0: automatic. Your face had a slight contort.
1: I guess I will usually put anything in my mouth.
2: Helene. Helene. Really early.
1: It's early for that?
2: Mm-hmm.
1: I will usually stomach anything. This, it's not bad. I think I just wasn't expecting what arrived on my tongue.
2: In your mouthful.
1: I'm going to give Holly a little try.
2: Okay.
1: And then I'm going to try more. Because...
3: Okay. There are no cups in the kitchen.
1: Are you serious?
0: There's
1: How
0: no
1: can
0: cups?
1: That be?
3: I don't know. There might be cups over by the MyTalk workstation. But there were no cups in the kitchenette.
0: It's a kitchenette.
1: Who's running this place?
3: I don't know.
0: What kind of kitchenette doesn't have cups? It's a kitchenette.
1: I was wondering what was taking you so long.
3: I looked in cupboards. I looked on the counter. I'm going to have to take your word for it, Colleen.
1: You're
3: going
1: to have to. I'll try to give you a taste a little bit later. I'll go spelunking for cups after this segment.
2: We're getting a formal apology.
4: You got mail.
2: From Megan Lane. Megan Lane loves, I'm so sorry, it's better iced.
1: Oh, I mean, it is cold. It's not, I'm just going to be honest, I think it's in general the flavor. It's not the product. It's the general flavor.
3: It's drinking cantaloupe as a flavor.
1: Thank you.
3: Conceptually, good.
2: Yeah.
1: Paired with raspberry, I'm not mad. I'm glad, if the raspberry weren't there, no. It would be a hard pass.
2: Oh, okay. Are you going to be able to complete the beverage, or are you abandoning it?
1: I don't know yet.
2: Jumping out of the plane with a parachute.
1: I'm going to wait on it.
2: Okay.
1: I'm going to see. Maybe it gets better the more I sip it. Maybe it was just I wasn't ready.
2: Okay.
1: I'm open.
2: Yeah. Mm-hmm. Let me try mine. Mine's the same damn flavor.
1: But you like it, and you know you like it.
2: Yeah. Oh, it's so good.
1: It's so good. Aren't you... Jason, I don't want to exaggerate this, but would you say your life has improved by at least 15%?
2: I would. Since I started my electrolyte journey.
1: Yes.
2: I would say the number that popped in immediately to my head like a psychic was 33.
1: That
2: 33%.
1: That is incredible.
2: Yeah, like I was a little off yesterday. I felt off. I felt off during... Well, I was better on this show, the TV show. I felt really off. But I went home and I downed some electrolytes and then napped and woke up and I felt like a new human being.
1: You probably had one of those awesome naps where you went to a different dimension.
2: I did go to a different dimension.
1: It's the best.
2: Yeah. Like it was a hard nap. I left the planet.
1: And then you wake up and you're like,
2: this is what it's all about.
1: Refreshed. I love life.
2: Mm-hmm. Yeah.
1: I can continue doing this for another 50 years or so.
2: Yeah. And then I woke up and then that was all shattered when I tried to record the newest episode of our podcast.
1: No.
3: Again?
2: Oh,
1: thank
2: you,
1: Jason. What is going on?
2: Okay. I got to tell you. Photographer Eric, who came over, he's such a gem. He's a photographer Eric over here at the TV show. One, just the sweetest human being. He's really helped set up our studio in the basement, and he put it really well this morning because he rubbed my back like it's okay, Skippy. He's like, you're dealing with a lot of technology all together, and I go, thank you for hearing me. No, I mean, I could make it simple. It's my own damn fault. I tried to really make this studio nice for Colin and I for TFG. And then Colleen and I in the fall, and Holly's going to be involved. We are going to do Gag Me with a podcast. We'll do that probably later in the year. Any hoodly doodly. So I wanted a nice setup because I'm like, this is the biz. Like, I know the biz, so I know what equipment to buy.
1: And yeah.
2: My point in all this is, it has befuddled me, man. I have never, I mean, Holly, you've heard me talk about, like, I'm techie. Like, the only way I'm really a dude is, well, now I'm athletic. Let me take that back. Now I'm athletic because I bowl. So I'm a
1: That's
2: little,
1: factual,
2: I bowl. Mm-hmm. I'm a little athletic. And I set up my whole home theater system by myself. Like, I have so much pride in the fact that my little movie room, girl, I did that.
1: Mm.
2: So the fact that I keep having technical problems with the recording of the video portion of my podcast drives me insane. And we had that yesterday.
3: Mm. So the problem is that the video isn't, you're not syncing to
2: the mouth? Well, no, that's fine. The problem yesterday, now this is where I wanted to tell the story because there's a little bit of humor in this. But let me also say, the podcast will still be out today. A new episode, we're bi-weekly. It'll debut today, a little bit later. And the title is, If We Ran Disney World, 5 Things We Would Do If We Ran Disney World. Yeah. Anyway, Holly, what had happened was... the little thing, the switcher, Collie's in front of a board. Everyone you hear us talk about the board.
1: Mm-hmm.
2: My board is called a Rode Videocaster. Holly has one in there too.
3: Got it.
2: It would see Colin's camera for 1 minute, and then Colin's beauty was so much for the lens, the camera just shut off. Kept shutting off after 1 minute.
1: Bye bye.
2: No matter what we did, Colin's camera would be up and I would see it for a minute, maybe 2 minutes, and then shut off. It would go. So I turned it into a compliment. I said, Colin, your curly hair is just too much beauty for the camera to deal with. And it just shuts off. So we had no Colin close up. So when you see the video on our YouTube channel, you'll notice Colin does not have a close up.
1: Oh,
2: it's because his beauty was too much for the camera to take in. That's what I'm going with. That's what I'm telling him. that's my story.
1: It's those damn curls.
2: Mm-hmm. I know. So I just, all joking aside, I'm so frustrated. I tried to keep it in yesterday because we're sitting there and Colin's really busy today, as am I. So we couldn't record it today. So we had to record something last night.
1: Mm-hmm.
2: But I almost teared up, you know, and it's so ridiculous to cry over spilled milk. But when you keep having the same problems, you guys know, it may not be a podcast, My Talkers. It may be something that you keep trying. Maybe it's, you know, something in your lawn. You keep, you know, trying seed and your grass isn't growing, or a craft project that you can't work it out, or something with your kid, you keep trying and trying and it still doesn't work. Mm-hmm. You know that frustration, and that's what's going on right now. But
1: yeah, you've just reached the end.
2: I reached the end of frustration yesterday.
1: So
2: we just recorded what we had. I stepped away and I'm going to come back to it with fresh eyes today. Fresh electrolyted eyes when I'm not under the pressure of having to record.
1: That's
2: something.
1: All so, you can do.
2: That's all I can do. That's all I can do. But yeah, but the new episode will still be out. It'll still be available a little bit later today, and it'll be released.
1: Oh, I can't wait to hear what ideas you have.
2: Well, let me give you a little teaser.
1: Yeah,
2: so we can talk about it. We only have a minute left. I'll throw one in that we didn't get to, that we will inevitably get to eventually, and that is, let me do this one. We did do this one, but I'll just expand on it a little bit. Set bus schedules. If anybody uses the transportation at Disney World, it's haphazard. Like, you never know specifically when the buses are going to arrive anywhere. Thank you, Colleen. Thank you. They need to have set times, you know, that, you know, within reason.
1: Yeah.
2: But when you're leaving a hotel, maybe the buses just come every 15 minutes.
3: Oh, wait, they don't have that?
2: No. It is like a guessing game of when a bus is going to arrive anywhere, right,
1: and then
2: Colleen?
1: You just have to pay attention, right? Like, a bus will show up and you'll be like, that's the Magic Kingdom bus and we're trying to get to Epcot.
2: Yes.
1: We'll just wait. How long are we waiting? The kids. How long is this going to take? I don't know, honey. I don't know.
2: Holly. And sometimes, you're standing there with your family. Your kids are irritated. It's 100 degrees outside because it's Florida and you've had a long park day. Your kids are tired. You're tired. And you're sitting in this bus terminal just kind of hoping that a bus is going to be there within a half hour. So they just need to have, as best to their ability, they need to have a set time. It could be different times no matter where you are, but have it. Like maybe at Magic Kingdom, it's every half hour, or at Hollywood Studios, it's the quarter hours.
1: Right.
2: You know what I mean? I but
1: like
2: that's
1: how the State
2: them.
1: Fair shuttle runs at
2: Thank
1: Hubbard.
2: You. Yes.
3: Yeah. Gosh, I suppose they don't want to have a set time at Disney so that your expectations are lowered, because when they don't hit that metric and they don't hit that quarter hour, that people aren't having a peasant revolt.
2: Yes. Because they would.
1: But this is one reason why, like the Skyliner is a genius.
2: Oh.
1: Because it's just constantly moving. There is no, you're not waiting.
2: Yeah.
1: The wait is only to get to your pod, and you're moving the whole time.
2: The whole time. I love the gondola so much.
1: I do too.
2: And then before we go to break, our second idea was if we ran Disney, no more kids. Just kidding. Just kidding about that.
1: Just kidding. Just a replicated adult only park.
2: That's it. I mean, at least no more screaming children. That's fine. I mean, we like it. Just maybe no more screaming children. You can find it wherever you get your podcast. Just search for Two Fairy Godfathers. We're going to take a break. We'll be back right now.
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0: One Bonkers podcast coming up in just a little bit. Welcome back, everyone. I'm Jace, Colleen, and Holly, and you. Don't forget, if you missed an episode, you can always find us wherever you get your episodes, wherever you get your podcasts. How was the pub choir?
1: You guys, I have a new religion.
0: Oh.
1: Oh. I want to do pub choir every day for the rest of my life.
0: Oh. That's quite the statement.
1: It was amazing. Okay. First of all, I met two listeners. One, I didn't get her name. Hi to you. Sorry, I didn't get your name. Also met Jody, who I saw at the Deep. We went to the Depot to have dinner before the pub choir.
0: Okay.
1: Little date night. Little Lindstrom little date night.
2: Ooh, hot. Chili dogs.
1: Yeah. I did not have that. I had a BLT because that felt better.
0: Yeah.
1: When you're going to be crammed in a room with a bunch of people. Mm. I will say, let's start here. The audience was decidedly middle-aged, which was awesome.
2: Did it make you feel youthful?
0: Good question. Good follow-up,
1: it was
0: Holly.
1: A really good
0: follow-up.
1: I felt like I was in good company. I felt like these are my people.
0: Okay.
1: We are here together. We are in this together. So, okay. We got there and there was like a thing up on the screen that said, you know, if you're a high voice, stand over here. Middle voice, stand here. Low voice, stand here. So we kind of got in a little bit, like situated a little bit according to our voices, right?
0: Okay.
1: I'm a solid alto. My husband probably could have sung and should have sung the alto part, but he went with the dudes. You know, he just went with the very male-heavy side of the room.
0: Matt made choices,
1: but he was still standing next to me, and it was great. He was so joyful. It was almost made it almost better.
2: I feel joyful imagining your husband, Matt Cullen, being joyful in a music venue.
1: Yes. He loves music, feeds him. And what's interesting about my husband is he never played an instrument. He never did choir. He never did music. He just loves music. Loves music.
2: Mm-hmm.
1: And loves community. So Matt Lindstrom happy is super fun. Matt Lindstrom filled to the brim with joy is just the best thing in the world. Okay, so we get there, and then this, you know, the show starts. It starts at 8, and this entirely wild woman named Astrid from Australia comes out.
0: Astrid?
1: Her name is Astrid.
0: I love that.
1: She's from Australia. She is the mother of pub choir. This is her baby. She used to be I think an elementary school choir teacher. This is what she wanted to be. And then she said, have you met children?
2: I am going to now teach the middle aged.
1: She was like,
0: have you met children?
1: She was like, I want to bring music to people, not those people.
0: not those little people.
2: Oh.
1: Speaking of joy, she just so came out like a firework. She was funny.
0: Like a Katy Perry firework?
1: Like a Katy Perry firework, just right from backstage at First Avenue. She was a firework. She was funny. She was direct. She had a PowerPoint presentation that we were following.
0: No, she did not.
1: She absolutely did, because here's why. She was like, I want you, you all are going to come in here with whatever you bring to the table. I'm going to tell you what to sing, and you're going to sing back to me what you think I told you to do. But the PowerPoint didn't, there were no notes. She doesn't hand out music. This is not for people who have studied music for their whole life. There were people in the room who probably had, but this was for the average bear. And so she had us in our parts. So the sopranos or the higher voices were blue. The mid range was green. The low range was red. And then on the PowerPoint, it would show you when you needed to go up and when you needed to go down and when you needed to go up. And she had little GIFs sprinkled through to tell you more things about what to do. There was clap. There was percussive things. There was a hey at one point. We had to count.
0: Hey.
2: Did you have a hoe?
1: There was no hoe. Just a hey. Just one solitary hey. Now, here's... Okay.
0: There's a joke that we're leaving on the ground. Continue.
1: Leave it right where it was.
0: Okay.
2: It's layered.
1: It is.
0: Okay.
1: I thought there's no way we're going to be able to do this in 90 minutes.
0: That's not a lot of time.
1: That's not a lot of time. We killed it. In 90 minutes, the final product. Now, I will tell you guys, I'm going to stretch this out one more day.
0: Okay.
1: Because I will not get the recording until sometime today. But I will share with you the recording. Mm. What's really cool about it is, okay, oh, this was the best part. You would have loved this. The first instruction was put your damn phone away.
0: No.
1: Put your phone away. Be here.
0: I love
1: be
0: Astrid.
1: Present.
0: Be present.
1: Now, and most people did obey that. Put your phone away. Be here. Be present. Have this moment. And don't worry about it because we're going to take video of it and then we're going to send it to you. Which is great, too, because when you're in the crowd, if I would have pressed record on my phone, all I was going to get was the middle range and the low range and just the people around me. The video that they will send me will be from the stage and you'll be able to hear all of the parts together. It was incredible. Would you like to know the song that we did?
0: Holly, I don't know about you, but I would like to know.
2: Absolutely.
1: Now, remember, the song was a big deal because if the song was trash, I was going to leave.
0: That's right. Specifically, when Holly mentioned Coldplay,
2: yeah,
1: bye.
0: You said you were out.
1: I'm out. It was, oh, should I save it?
0: No, save it. Cliffhanger.
1: Okay.
2: Woo! Mm-hmm.
0: What song kept Colleen in her seat? It wasn't Coldplay, but the rest is up for debate, is up for you guessing. It's a wide, wide range of guessing. We'll find that out, plus one bonkers blank podcast when we return back after this.
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8: 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All right.

0: Welcome back, friends. With Jace, with Holly, and Colleen, and you, and Esther Williams.
1: Million Dollar Mermaid! Dive in. Sorry, guys. I'm reading Liza Minnelli's autobiography right now.
0: Are
1: so
0: you?
1: If I just break out into random Liza.
0: That's fine.
2: I'm starting to listen to it today.
0: Austin! You are?
2: Yeah, I'm going to start listening to it today on my hot girl walk today. And Holly and I are going to provide ongoing commentary.
0: Oh, my God. I can't wait for our own show.
1: Mama! Oh. I'm just reading it.
2: But she's probably reading it in Liza Minnelli's voice, which is
0: probably
2: just
1: sure
2: as good.
0: Yeah. Okay, Colleen has written on the sheet, and we teased it. If you follow us on social media, we have written for this first hour one bonkers podcast. Colleen, talk to us.
2: But first, I have to deliver on the cliffhanger.
0: Oh, what was? Oh my God, that's right. I'm
2: okay.
0: So sorry.
2: I'm here for you.
0: The song,
2: I'm here
0: thank
2: for you.
0: You.
2: What was the pub?
0: The Liza Minnelli threw me.
2: It does.
0: I was so excited about Liza.
2: Liza will throw everybody. The pub choir song that we did last night at First Avenue, which I will play a little bit of for you tomorrow, was, are you ready?
0: Here, let me make it really dramatic. Here we go.

0: It was Pat Benatar's hit, We Belong.
1: No.
0: It's one of my favorite songs of all time, you guys. It could not have been better in terms of keeping me there, keeping me engaged. It was incredible. It was incredible. I have a problem.
1: Yeah.
0: I have a problem sometimes when I feel any emotion at all, I get teary. And there was one time where I was like, I think I'm going to cry. I think I'm going to cry. This is so joyful. It's such a great song. And it was such a fun time.
2: I bet you weren't alone in that feeling, Colleen.
1: No.
0: I did run into one woman who was like, can you believe the song? And I was like, it's like my favorite song. And she goes, ugh. And I was like, leave. Go away. Go away.
1: Joy-sucking hobgoblin.
0: Bye.
3: I don't like Pat Benatar.
2: Okay, then. Go back to your cave.
0: All I'm going to say is anytime Pub Choir comes through again or anything like Pub Choir, do
1: Jump
0: it.
1: Jump on that horse.
0: Just do it. Just do it and have fun. Don't overthink it. Just let loose and have fun.
1: Oh.
0: It was so worth it.
1: I can't sing, but you're really selling this. Like, you're convincing me.
0: When you are in a room full of people, you don't have to sing well. You just don't. You don't. It's not a performance of one. It is a group. This is what made it so joyful. If you didn't know what you were doing, that's okay. You can hold back. Somebody else does.
1: Yeah.
0: And they're going to carry it, and it's going to sound incredible. And it, you know, it's about the joy of it. It's about the joy. I feel like I'm like pitching it to a room full of executives with the music behind me. But it does, it's just about being in community. It's about how we carry each other through something.
1: Boy, don't we need that these days?
0: Yes. Yes, this is what I'm telling you. This was a moment where it was like the whatever else is going on in the world, we left it at the door. Nobody had their phones out. Everybody was literally in the moment together for 90 solid minutes.
3: Why?
0: Thanks, Julia.
1: Because it was joyful, Julia.
0: It was joyful.
1: I can't. This is so good.
0: Mm-hmm. So, I mean, I'm like feverishly checking my email. Because at the end, she put up a QR code. You zapped the QR code. You put in your email address. So that they'll send you the video that they took.
1: I can't wait to hear this.
0: It's going
1: to
0: be incredible.
1: I haven't looked forward to something audio-wise since the original cast recording of Oh Well. That
0: we still have not located.
1: We have not located yet. We're still working on
0: it. Oh Well.
1: Oh Well. The Jessica, baby Jessica story.
0: Oh, okay. We just got an email.
1: Oh, we did.
0: From Sherry.
1: Hi, Sherry.
0: Was she the choir director that was on AGT and had the audience be her choir? If so, awesome. Let's look it up. Astrid Jorgensen is her name.
1: Mm-hmm.
0: And yes.
3: Mm-hmm.
1: It was?
0: She was on America's Got Talent.
2: Last summer, she made the audience, get ready for it, Colleen, sing Africa by Toto.
0: Yes. I did hear about somebody doing that. I did not know it was her. You guys, she is dynamic. I can see how this is successful. It's because she's the ingredient that makes it successful.
1: She's the straw that stirs the drink.
0: She truly is. She's absolutely incredible. She's funny. She's and everything she does is completely improv in the moment. It's like, what do we need right now to make this thing happen? She's incredible.
1: Okay. Next time, I might try it with you.
0: Mm-hmm.
1: I might go just to step out of my comfort zone.
0: Oh, my gosh. I want that so badly.
1: Yeah.
0: It's so fun.
1: I might do it.
3: What?
1: I know, Oprah. Settle down. What is this Whack Earth podcast?
0: You guys, I need you to listen to this. I need you to get in on this.
1: Okay.
0: It is called Love Trapped. I apologize to the wonderful listener who reached out and told me I should listen to this. I do not remember your name. Also, one of my very, very dear friends also had recommended this. She said, I cannot believe you're not listening to this. Now, I would not normally gravitate toward this because the subject of it is one of the Bachelor contestants. And I don't really get into the Bachelor anymore.
1: Yeah.
0: However, when I tell you that this story is 100,000% worth it, run toward this podcast. It's called Love Trapped, and it centers around, do you remember Clayton Eckerd?
1: That name rings a small bell.
0: Here's why. Small. Because he was on The Bachelor.
1: Okay.
0: He was The Bachelor. And he was one of the universally hated bachelors.
1: Oh, okay.
0: His season went so far awry that he was vilified. People did not like him. So the story of this podcast picks up after The Bachelor. Now, remember, okay, so really quick, he had been on The Bachelor. He had told like the last three ladies that he loved them. One of them is the one who's married, Gabby, who's married to Robbie.
1: Oh, Robbie Hoffman.
0: Yes.
1: Yeah.
0: She was one of the bachelorettes that he professed his love to. And then he ended up going like, wait, no, I want this one lady who I already said goodbye to. And then she came back and then they were in a secret relationship. Okay.
2: Whew.
0: So we pick up after The Bachelor, after he's now broken up with that young lady and he's on the market. He's single. He ends up meeting this gal who ends up trapping him in a pregnancy hoax. And the telling of this story happens from his perspective. It is his version of events. And this woman who basically gaslights him into trying to be in a relationship by telling him that she was pregnant with twins that were his. By the way, let me throw a little wrench in the story. They never had sex. Yes,
2: what?
0: That response is a normal response. But when you listen to how she crafted this very deep lie, you can see how he got hooked in.
1: You can?
0: Kind of, because she's insisting that she's pregnant. She took him to court. There were restraining orders. There were orders of protection. It is a ride. And I never knew about this story. I will also say the audience figures in very heavily because it was basically Reddit that was doing all the sleuthing that figured all this stuff out. It's fascinating.
1: They never touched.
0: They touched.
1: Their privates.
0: They didn't touch each other's privates, but she had a compelling, I'm putting that in loose quotes, story of how fluids got in the proper area.
2: Mm-hmm. Does it involve a baster?
0: No.
2: Thank you.
0: You guys, it is...
4: What?
0: It is entirely bonkers. When I tell you, you do not see what's coming next at any point.
1: What's it called again?
0: Love Trapped. Get it wherever you can get your podcasts.
1: Yeah. Love Trapped.
0: Mm-hmm. New episodes are released every Thursday. I am up to date on it. I will continue
1: this journey.
0: Yes.
2: So the story isn't over yet, Colleen.
0: The story on the podcast isn't over yet. In life, like there are court cases. There have been things. But the host of the podcast, I think, is also holding out. She would love to talk to the lady, the gal.
1: Oh.
0: She has thus far not made herself available.
1: Imagine why.
0: It is unbelievable.
5: Morning, sunshine.
0: I just can't believe we're still making Bear Grylls stories.
6: I want to produce a new Bear Grylls show.
1: Yeah.
6: One that will break his mind and his spirit.
1: Yeah.
6: Bear Grylls.
1: Yeah.
6: Versus the Trader Joe's parking lot.
0: Holly, that is solid.
6: Mm-hmm.
0: I would like to, going a complete different direction, I also have a proposal for Bear Grylls.
1: Okay.
0: This is a survival show where he actually sits down with a bear and questions it, and it's called Bear Grylls, Grylls Bears.
6: So
1: old.
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1: It's the Jason Matheson Show with Colleen Lindstrom, replayed at night, where talk is fun. My talk, everything entertainment.
24: But right now, let's not waste a frickin' minute. Let's get right to it. Holly.
2: Jason
1: Nappuccino.
2: Colleen.
1: On my mind is, what is this?
2: Jason Colleen, a Nappuccino might change our lives forever.
0: Oh.
2: A Nappuccino is drinking a cup of coffee or maybe a shot of espresso, then immediately taking a short nap between 15 and 25 minutes. A Nappuccino may resolve the problem of waking up from a nap and being groggy.
0: Okay, this actually, the second you started to explain this, it clicked in my brain. This makes perfect sense. It's like you drink the cappuccino and sleep until it takes effect.
2: Mm-hmm. Exactly. You shut down for 15 to 25 minutes. Then the coffee, the espresso, does its thing, and it's not going to kick in for about 30 minutes. According to some folks on the internet.
0: I love those folks.
2: Who seem
24: I love them.
2: Pretty smart. I'm talking about this person, Mark. He's a PhD and a fellow at the American College of Sports Medicine.
24: Because let's be clear, not everyone on the internet is smart.
0: Go that ahead. Is a fact.
2: That is correct. Yeah. Have you looked around?
24: Mm-hmm. I have.
2: Mark says... Jason and Colleen, that a well-timed nappuccino is one of the most effective short-term energy strategies.
0: I'm into this.
24: I'm going to try this.
0: Today is not my day. I'm not going to try it today for a very specific reason, mm-hmm. but I will do it tomorrow. Because today's nap needs to be real because I'm getting ready.
24: Mm-hmm.
0: Tomorrow's nap does not need to be real.
2: Here are the ground rules.
24: Oh, there's rules. Like gremlin, like owning a mugwai.
2: That's right. Now, you can drink water. You can eat after midnight, Jason, so don't worry about it.
24: Can I get wet?
2: Yes.
24: Okay.
2: So here's the rules for nappuccinos if you want them to be successful. Drink a single cup of coffee before napping. I think a shot of espresso would be nice.
0: That
2: because,
0: works, too. Mm-hmm,
2: because mm-hmm. drinking a single cup of coffee can take time, and it might become ineffective.
0: Yeah, I linger over coffee, so that's not a good... I'm with you. I want the shot of...
2: So let's just say a shot of espresso.
0: Espresso.
2: Do it at the same time every day, around the same time, like the same hour. Mark says around 2 to 3 p.m. Set an alarm then for 20 to 30 minutes. If you're napping longer than 30 minutes, you're likely to slip into that deeper sleep, that hallucination state. So,
0: I do love a hallucination state.
2: And that's
0: I
2: mean, great, but maybe not for a nappuccino.
0: Good point. Okay.
24: Okay.
2: So, those are your rules for your nappuccino.
0: I'm in. Jace, are you going to really try this today? Or are you going to?
24: No, I need a nap of substance today.
0: Correct.
24: But I'm absolutely going to do it because I'm not going to use the word bought. I'm going to make it. I invested in my espresso health and I bought in a weak moment an expensive espresso machine.
0: Oh, do you have a Jura?
24: I do.
0: I want one of those so bad.
24: Girl, let me just take a moment from Holly's story. We'll get back. This is connected to Holly's story, though. The Jura Z, I think I have the Z, whatever. The Jura machine that I bought, now that it's been about a year and a half. It is an ultimate ab. It's not just an ab fab. It's an ultimate ab fab.
3: Absolutely fabulous.
24: I use that thing every day of my life. I have espresso shots every day and it gives me life. Mm. I have one before I do this show. It's the best thing ever. So, yeah.
0: Yeah.
24: So, Holly, I'm with you. I'm going to do espresso shot.
2: That's great. Also, if you don't have the Jura, might I suggest getting a Moka stovetop espresso maker?
24: Oh, Holly?
2: Well, it's just the little, be a lady. It just makes that little a cup of coffee on the stovetop. Or an AeroPress. That can just make your little single thing.
24: Mm-hmm. Yes.
2: Because I use an AeroPress every morning. But maybe if you want the espresso thing, get one of these little stovetop things.
24: Yeah.
2: As an alternative to the ultimate AmFab. Yeah. Espresso machine.
24: Because, girl, she pricey. And I have no qualms. I'm not going to beat her on the bush. I got it. And I did like a Williams-Sonoma little payment plan. And then I got a gift card because of that. Mm-hmm. I financed that bad boy. Mm-hmm.
0: Anyway. Also, for you, it's an investment. This is a schedule.
24: Oh, yeah, there is that.
2: Mm-hmm. Yeah, just a nappuccino is. So,
24: yes!
2: Again, here's how you give a nappuccino a shot. You do it around 1 to 3 p.m. or you pick your window, but you got to treat it like a ritual. So you stick to that window, you dim the lights, turn your phone on silent, give your brain permission to rest, and you drink your coffee quickly, okay, like we said before. Then you set a timer for around 20 to 30 minutes. You find what time works best for you. And don't stress if you can't sleep. Even just lying down with your eyes closed reduces your sensory input and lowers your brain fatigue. So if you can't fall asleep, NBD, what you're doing laying there with your eyes closed is going to give you benefit.
0: That makes me happy.
24: That makes me so very happy.
0: Mm-hmm.
24: Holly, this is probably the best thing that you've brought to us in many days.
2: Well, thank you.
0: Many days.
2: Thank you.
0: Not that we're counting.
2: Always looking for life hacks.
24: No, we don't
2: hacks.
24: Keep track. Where is that sheet, though?
0: Yeah, where is that? I actually have it in a Google Doc, Jace.
24: We don't need to go analog. Oh, okay.
2: Because if you're anything like us, there are rhythms to the day. And there are rituals that you have to have in order to be able to perform. There are rhythms. You can't just like hard launch into the day. Give yourself a heart attack. Oh my gosh. And then in the afternoon, you reach a point where you're like, I'm not going to function anymore. So I got to put it down and give it rest.
24: Yes. And if you're like us, you don't have to do a radio show. But if you wake up like we do at our hour, you know, maybe in the 4 o'clock hour. We thought about this a long time ago. You have basically 2 days every day. I think I literally have 2 days every day. What I mean by that is I have today, I have Tuesday part one. You are here for two. You are here for my Tuesday part one.
0: Yep.
24: Post nap. That's Tuesday Strikes Back. That's the sequel.
0: That's the sequel.
24: That's the Godfather 2. That's Tuesday part two. Electric Boogaloo.
0: It's true.
2: And Tuesday part two already starts to bleed into Wednesday. Because Tuesday part two is preparation and doing work for Wednesday.
24: Yes. Thank you, Holly. You're right. So it's just, we need the Nappuccino. This is so good.
0: I love this. I'm going to employ this. Not today.
24: Not today.
0: Tomorrow.
2: Yeah. We got an email from Lynn. She said my doctor recommended this to me years ago and it worked.
24: Okay. We have medical guidance with this.
0: it's a fact now.
2: Thanks, random doctor.
24: Thanks, random doctor that we don't know, but we should trust, maybe. Anyway, when we come back, we're saying thank you. It's not like Jimmy Fallon's thank you notes, but I mean, kind of thank you to a tabloid. Next.
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13: ABC News, I'm Dave Packer. President Trump this evening saying that the U.S. has paused Project Freedom. That's the U.S. operation shepherding ships through the Strait of Hormuz at the apparent request of Pakistan and unnamed other countries to see if a final deal can be struck between the U.S. and Iran. With the strait bottled up, oil and gas prices on a steady rise. ABC's Elizabeth Schulze checking out those prices at the pump.
14: We're at $4.50 a gallon on average for across the U.S. A lot of states higher than that. We see a good handful of states, including in the Midwest, about $5 on average. In California, about $6. So that is a big number.
13: Three people dead, at least three other people waiting to be medevaced from a cruise ship in the Atlantic at the center of a suspected hantavirus outbreak. There are key primary elections today in the Midwest, and ABC News projecting Sherrod Brown, the winner in the Ohio Democratic Senate primary, and we project Vivek Ramaswamy will win the Ohio Republican governor primary. This is ABC News.
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0: Welcome back to the show, right here on My Talk. Everything entertainment, everything vague booking should be illegal. I'm Jace with Colleen and Holly. It's Tuesday, May 5th. May the 5th be with you. That doesn't really work, but I tried.
1: I'll take it.
0: Screen Queens coming up in our third hour. All the TV news and reviews that's fit to print. Today, let me give you a little tease. It's the hometown spinoff that Colleen cannot wait to tell us about. I'm caught up. I watched all the shows that I fell asleep with on. On Sunday, and then Holly and I took a trip to Widow's Bay.
2: Ooh,
0: Widow's Bay!
2: I'm so excited to hear about this. Did you watch both episodes, Jason, or just the first one?
0: Just one.
2: Okay.
0: I wanted to watch another one. I'm not going to give it away, but yeah, that's coming up. But right now, Colleen would like to say thank you.
1: Hats off, you guys. Hats off to the journalism that everybody actually wanted from the New York Post regarding the Met Gala. You know, everybody can tell you what the fashion was. Everybody can tell you the who's who.
0: Yeah.
1: Everybody can tell you about the drama that happened behind the scenes, but only the New York Post goes to the place that you want somebody to go. Headline: To pee or not to pee? How glam Met Gala guests gracefully take potty breaks. This is the hard-hitting journalism that I wanted.
0: I want this.
1: Thank you. And only the New York Post will go there. So,
2: thank goodness.
1: I know. Let me shortcut this for you.
0: Please.
1: The bottom line is, everybody thinks about how they're going to pee in their dress before they get to the Met Gala. Everybody has a strategy. Those strategies are varied. But oftentimes there is a conversation with the designer about how they are going to eliminate. What I learned from the New York Post. I'm sorry.
2: Does it involve a designer diaper?
1: No, Holly.
2: Does it involve a designer catheter?
1: No, Holly.
2: Oh.
1: Some designers will design a trap door to make it easier.
2: Ooh, like a prospector flap.
1: Exactly. Exactly.
0: Prospector flap was actually a garage band that I had in college. That's right.
1: Yes. Mm-hmm. They were great. Only bangers.
0: Yeah.
1: No, but they do. There are assistants that are on site to help with celebrity peeing.
2: Oh, no.
1: Yes.
2: That the celebrity hires or that the Met Gala?
1: No, so the Met Gala interns are there to help move trains on dresses, but celebrities will BYO pee assistants. It's true. Okay, so yes, some designers will get ahead of the problem by creating trap doors that are sometimes built into the gowns. However, every celebrity has their own strategy. For example, one year, I think it was it doesn't matter what year, Katy Perry admitted that her secret weapon is the Go Girl, which is a funnel that ladies can use so that they can pee standing up.
2: It's kind of like a she-wee.
1: Exactly. Exactly.
2: It's what it's called, Jason. It's what it's called. Get mature.
0: I'm sorry. I'm on.
1: Kim Kardashian in 2019. Listen, you have your own hee-wee. We have to have ours.
0: I know. You're right. I'm sorry. You're right.
1: We need a contraption. Kim Kardashian had a pee plan, you guys, that is horrifying to me.
2: Well, she was wearing this big plastic thing.
1: Well, this wasn't this year. This was in 2019.
2: Well, let's see what she was wearing.
1: I don't know for sure. Was that the camp year?
2: I don't remember what year the theme was, but she was wearing that super tight outfit that made it look like she was allegedly standing in the rain.
1: Yes. Her strategy was that she would just pee in it and have her sister wipe her leg.
0: No, that's not true.
1: That is true.
0: That is so vile.
1: Isn't that horrendous?
0: That is so disgusting. That is horrendous.
1: I know. But I'm going to make... Can I make this worse?
0: No.
2: I love that you're so offended.
0: I'm not offended. I'm just thinking. That is so gross.
1: It's gross. I'm going to make it maybe worse and keep it in the family. Kendall Jenner in 2022.
0: Oh, God. I thought you were going to say Kendall, like Kendall Mark.
1: No. No. But
2: she didn't put that on her resume.
0: I knew about it during this TV show. Yeah.
1: Kendall Jenner in 2022, mm-hmm. in a Sprinter van on the way to the gala, peed in an ice bucket and left it in the van for somebody else to handle.
2: Yeah.
1: Mm-hmm. That's real. Sabrina Carpenter has never been able to go potty in one of her outfits, so she just muscles through. Because her outfits usually don't lend well to potty breaks. So, according to... I don't really know who it's according to. Experts, maybe? The safest strategy, and I'm putting this in loose quotes,
0: yeah,
1: is to go dehydrated.
2: I was going to say, you have to plan your hydration strategy 24 to 48 hours before the Met Gala.
1: Many attendees simply avoid drinking liquids altogether.
2: Yeah.
0: I mean...
1: The thing that I think is the thing that makes my brain explode about the Met Gala is that it's a dinner. They walk in wearing these things and sit down at tables and know they're not eating.
2: No one's sitting down at a table, Colleen, and nobody is eating.
1: Yeah.
2: All of that waste.
1: It's so wild to me.
0: All that food.
1: Yes.
0: All those crab poofs.
1: All that expensive food.
0: All that delicious cheese.
1: You know what?
0: Delicious cheese.
2: What's for dinner at the Met Gala? What was for dinner? Let's see here.
1: Okay, while you're doing that, I want to tell you what my plan is. Next year, I would like to for us to all volunteer to be the cleanup crew. And when I say cleanup crew, I mean we're going to eat what all them rich people did not eat.
0: Right.
2: Good,
0: I don't care if they touch it. I'll eat.
1: Yeah,
0: give me some cheese.
1: We're going to Hoover that up.
0: Give me some cheese because I am not picky. I will eat some cheese.
2: Here's the cleanup crew, Colleen, Jason. This is what you would have ate last night at the Met Gala. A burrata appetizer with a green tomato salad featuring elderflower, pine, and gooseberries. The main course, rack of lamb with panna cotta, parmesan gnocchi, asparagus, carrot, spring peas, and mint. And for dessert, it's a red thing. I don't even know what it is.
0: It's a red thing?
1: It's a red thing.
2: A raspberry infusion chocolate with a red velvet cake and a raspberry chocolate creme.
1: You guys, I think we should volunteer to be the cleanup crew.
2: That too. Desserts. Another one was a passion fruit curd.
1: Nobody ate that. Nobody ate that.
2: Three desserts. Oh, that is a shame. I would be the cleanup crew there, but I'm not picking up Kendall Jenner's bucket.
1: No.
2: By the way, the makers of Shiwi make something called a peeble.
0: Don't say Shiwi anymore.
2: It's a little pouch and you can pee anywhere. It's the pocket-sized toilet.
1: Wait, I love this. What is it called?
2: It's called a peeble.
1: A pee bowl.
0: No, that is the worst. That's worse than she pee, or what did you just say?
2: Shiwi.
0: Oh. No.
2: We love you, Shiwi. The pocket-sized toilet, the pee bowl. Anybody can pee anywhere, anytime. You grab a pee bowl, which is a little pocket, squeeze it open, then you do your business, and then it turns your pee.
1: Business. Yeah, it's got that gel absorbent stuff.
2: Yeah, then your pee gets absorbed into gel.
1: Oh, that's genius.
2: So you can carry it with you.
1: Again, Jace, we need tools. Ladies need tools.
2: That's right, because
0: velocity
2: can only take you so far, Jason.
0: Yeah. I get it.
1: Oh, trust. And the splashback, it's not okay.
2: Yeah.
0: You're right. I get it.
2: And the trickle, and I don't have a Kardashian sister to clean mine up.
1: Nope. I have no sister. I got no sister. Nobody's wiping my leg.
2: I'm sorry for you.
0: I'm so sorry, Kali. We see you. Just know.
1: Thank you.
0: We're very sorry to hear that.
1: I feel seen.
0: And you seen. Okay. Oh, well, on that lovely note, just no good transition per usual.
2: That's okay.
0: But I'm sure going to try. Hey, everyone. My Talk is proud to partner with Second Harvest Heartland for the My Talk Food for Families. 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
1: Mm-hmm.
0: But Beaches is a close number two.
1: Well, Jason, it sounds like the critics agree. Oh. Beaches is in fact a number two.
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16: 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What's she thinking?
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18: What is she thinking?
19: Time for Holly knows something.
20: The fact is, I need what's in her head.

0: Welcome back. It's time for Holly Knows Something. What does she know? It's our job to guess. Hello, Holly.
1: Hello. All right. So I know something, Jason and Colleen, and you don't. Well, you probably do, but you have to figure it out. And I've got today's category.
2: Ooh.
0: No whammies. No whammies.
1: Jason and Colleen, your category today, food and beverage.
2: Ooh.
1: Food and beverage. Yes. So, Jason and Colleen, you have the opportunity to ask me three questions of the yes or no variety about a food or beverage, and you have to try to guess what I know.
2: Okay.
1: Mm-hmm.
0: Food and beverage, Colleen. Yes. Food and beverage.
2: Okay. Jason, would you like to ask your three questions first?
0: Yes, because last week you went first, so we'll keep going back and forth.
2: Correct.
0: So, okay. Here we go. Holly, is this food served at Chili's?
1: No.
0: Is this food for children?
1: Yes, it can be.
0: Would you find this food in the frozen food section of a grocery store?
1: No.
2: Okay. Solid questions, Jason.
1: Yeah. Now remember the category, food and beverage.
2: Food and beverage. Holly, would you usually enjoy this food or beverage prior to noon?
1: Yes, you can.
2: Okay.
0: That's a good question, Colleen. Very good.
2: Thank you. Mm-hmm. Would you consider this food or beverage a main item or a side item?
0: Oh, good question.
1: A main or a side? Neither.
2: Okay. That is sort of helpful. Let's see. Oh, is this something you would... Oh, how do I ask this in a yes or no question? Is this something you would have in home versus at a restaurant?
1: This is something that you wouldn't... Let me put it this way.
2: Okay.
1: You wouldn't have it at a restaurant, but you would probably have it at home and at many other locations outside of the home.
0: Oh.
2: Okay.
1: Oh. Those are Colleen's three questions. Now, we have all those questions on the board in our food or beverage category. Now it is time for Jason and Colleen to make their choices, to make their guesses.
2: Oh, okay.
1: Oh,
2: I know what my guess is.
1: Oh.
2: Jason, you should guess first.
0: Oh, whoops. I feel like I turned the music off. Many other... Oh, God, I'm so stumped. I know this isn't right. Your last question really confused me. I'm going to say the thing that Holly knows is a cup of coffee.
1: A cup of coffee.
2: Mm. Mm. I am going to say that the thing that Holly knows is Pepperidge Farm Goldfish crackers.
1: Big money. All right, Jason and Colleen have made their choices. And I'm here to tell you that both are wrong!
2: Oh.
0: Oh.
1: Oh. However, Jason, you are on the right track.
0: What?
1: Yes, because
0: I pulled that from a butthole.
1: Yeah, well, your butthole provided An answer that's close, because what I know is Gatorade.
0: Oh.
2: Gatorade.
1: Inspired by our daily electrolytes. By the way, guys, did you know that the global electrolyte drink market is valued at $32 billion in the United States alone?
2: Y'all, get into electrolytes.
0: Oh, my goodness.
2: That's the business you should be entering.
1: Gatorade specifically. Very fascinating, the origin story at the University of Florida. The football players at that college, in their practice and in their games, the coach was very perplexed because apparently they were getting dehydrated and losing weight at practice, but they weren't peeing.
2: Oh.
1: So
0: they didn't have a shiwi.
2: Wait, what year was this?
1: This was in the mid-60s, in 1965. Okay. The assistant Gator football coach, Dwayne Douglas, he went to a kidney disease specialist on campus named Robert Cade, and was asking why players lost so much weight during practice, but peed so little. Well, then they went to the College of Medicine. There were various tests and investigations, and they had to figure out what was going on. Well, it turned out the players were losing sodium and potassium. The researchers speculated that the electrolytes the players were losing in their sweat was upsetting the body's chemical balance.
2: No kidding.
1: Yeah.
0: Wow.
1: And according to this kidney specialist, you know, they were conducting this research while the team was practicing. According to the kidney specialist, they would not consent to having practice stops so we could measure their body temperatures rectally.
2: Okay? Oh, that's unfortunate.
1: Mm-hmm. The results of their research without rectal thermometers, eye-opening. Their electrolytes completely
0: sure
1: out of balance. Mm-hmm. Their blood sugar was low. And the impact on the body was in the upheaval of chemistry was profound. Gatorade was formulated. And when the team drank Gatorade, it kept the players properly hydrated. The Florida Gators went on that year.
2: Gatorade.
0: I honestly did not know that.
1: Yes, Gatorade. The Florida Gators went in 1966 to win the Orange Bowl for the first time. They hydrated so they didn't dehydrate.
2: Oh my gosh.
0: I feel like that day that we all learned that Flo-Rida was
2: Florida.
1: Gatorade.
0: Gatorade.
2: Gatorade.
0: The Florida Gators.
2: That makes sense. All this, it never occurred to me to wonder why
0: Who
2: it was
0: knew?
2: Called Gatorade.
0: Holly knew.
2: Mm-hmm.
0: Holly knows
2: Holly
0: something.
2: Knew.
0: Oh, my God.
2: Now we all know.
0: Mm-hmm. Now we all know. Holly knows something. Tuesdays right here in our second hour. When we
2: I
0: come
2: learn
0: back,
2: something every
0: I
2: time.
0: Actually, everyone, every time. Flo-Rida, Florida,
2: Gatorade,
0: Florida Gators. When we come back, we're saying goodbye to a relic, a piece of internet history, plus Star Wars kicks into hype.
3: Where talk is fun.
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3: 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Everything entertainment.
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0: 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It's the Jason Matheson Show, starring Colleen Lindstrom, starring Holly Roberts, right here on My Talk. Everything entertainment, everything B. Arthur.
1: Hi, I'm B. Arthur with a message for women who take Premarin. Don't. It's made of horse urine.
0: That's right. It is Tuesday, May 5th, 2020.
2: Don't.
0: It's made of horse urine. Holly, but don't take Premarin.
3: I'm not going to. I love the way that she says urine.
1: Hi, I'm B. Arthur with a message for women who take Premarin. Don't. It's made of horse urine.
0: Urine.
2: She's serious about that.
0: She is. She's very serious about Premarin. Anyway.
4: Hi, everybody. Welcome back.
0: I teased this a little bit ago. I am so excited because first, it proves some man babies on the internet wrong. Second, I'm just so excited that I'm glad that it's bubbling up. And what I'm referring to is the marketing publicity machine for Star Wars, The Mandalorian, and Grogu. Girl, they are going all out, especially yesterday for Star Wars Day. Commercials are everywhere. Mm. Grogu is popping up on my TikTok. He's everywhere. And I, for one, am so excited because some man babies in the toxic river of fandom in Star Wars, there were a lot of people that were looking for this movie and hoping for this movie to fail. And let's be clear, it could still fail. But they were wanting it to fail by going, oh, it's January and we're not really seeing anything. They're not really publicizing this movie. They're trying to keep it a secret. And I just thought, girl, it is January. The movie doesn't open till May. Give them time. Maybe they have a strategy. And they do.

0: So I'm just saying, I'm excited. Like, you guys brought, Holly brought the animatronic, that toy yesterday, the Hasbro, the $600 Grogu.
1: Oh, yeah. Colleen brought the one.
0: Oh, Colleen, that's right.
1: With the fuzzy Grogu head.
2: Yeah, with the old man pubes on the head.
1: Yeah.
0: On the head. I know. And now I can't see that, Colleen, by the way.
2: Sorry,
0: I looked at that last night.
2: It just really... It was gross.
0: I know. I was looking at that yesterday, and I'm like, oh, God, this would be so cute. But now all I can think of is old man pubes on his head. Mm-hmm. Thanks, Colleen.
1: I think we also need to adjust our expectations for how these Star Wars stories are going to perform at the box office. They may not be the number one movie of the year.
0: No.
1: But they can still be popular and successful. I have read some places that The Mandalorian and Grogu is not tracking as well as other Star Wars movies for its first weekend at the box office.
0: Me too.
1: And I say that's fine. That's fine.
2: I would also just like to say that everybody should chill.
0: Right. Thank you.
2: And I mean this with, I will hold your hand while saying this. I mean this with love.
0: Peace and love.
2: Peace and love.
0: Ringo Starr, peace and love.
1: Mm-hmm.
2: There are members of the fandom, of all fandoms.
0: All fandoms.
2: Who are such huge fans that they actually get in their own way of liking the thing that they are a fan of. Mm-hmm. And what I mean by that is there are some Star Wars fans who will not be pleased by anything.
0: Anything.
2: Then I would ask you, are you really a fan?
3: Peace and love. Peace and love.
2: Thank you, Ringo.
1: That's right, Ringo. Hey, by the way, he just dropped a new album a couple weeks ago.
0: Okay, did he?
1: Good for him.
2: I probably won't be picking that up. If I'm honest.
1: What'd Ringo do to you?
2: I love Ringo as a human. I want to honor his contribution.
0: Holly didn't even have that out
2: Beatles.
0: Of her mouth. Holly didn't even put a period on that sentence. She was like, Holly could have given us like a track number that she liked. Holly wasn't even, Colleen's like, I will not be picking that up.
2: Also, the irony of the fact that that came on the heels of me shaming the fans of Star Wars for not liking Star Wars things. Our family is a Beatle family.
0: Uh-huh.
2: I just, his solo work is our least favorite.
3: Peace and love. Peace and love.
1: Hope your locks aren't changed tonight, Colleen.
2: Oops. Whoopsies.
1: It don't come easy.
2: Oh,
0: anyway. God.
2: Mm-hmm.
0: I'm gonna put a nice little bow, a green bow, on my Star Wars talk by playing you just a few minutes to get you all in the mood.
2: Okay.
0: All of you my talkers in the car. Here's a little bit of the promo that they dropped yesterday to put you in the mood on Star Wars Day, and it got me all the feels. So please just listen to a few minutes, and then I promise my nerd out will be over.
4: I did. The old protect the young, and then the young protect the old. This is the way.
5: Anakin Skywalker, meet Obi-Wan Kenobi.
6: You're the closest thing I have to a father.
4: Whatever I do it to protect you.
7: I need help.
4: You need a teacher.
8: Pass on what you have learned.
9: We are what they grow beyond.
1: All about the generations. Yoda's theme from The Empire Strikes Back, John Williams. Ooh.
0: I'm just so excited.
1: Fun tingles.
0: That's right. Fun tingles.
2: Fun tingles.
0: You know what's not fun is when you're a pop star and you have to admit that you can't sell out an arena, so you say that you have personal problems and you cancel your tour, right, Holly?
1: That was my sad trombone. Let me play an official one.
10: This is a sad song.
1: Oh, and that's a sad song. I thought that was a...
2: Well,
1: it is a sad song for them. I thought that that was a sad trombone, but the Pussycat Dolls... They were going on a reunion tour. Mm-hmm. They still are, but not North America.
2: Mm.
1: After they took an honest look at the North American run of their tour, they have canceled the entire thing. Now, the Pussycat Dolls didn't specifically cite ticket sales as the reason for canceling all of this, but we can read between the lines.
0: Yeah, neither did Meghan Trainor. Go ahead.
1: A sad. They issued a statement, Jason, around their PCD Forever Tour. Dolls, we want to share an important update with you. When we announce the PCD Forever Tour, we hope to bring the show to fans across the world. But after taking an honest look at the North American run, we've made the difficult and heartbreaking decision to cancel all but one of the North American
0: dates. The AIM Center
1: dates.
0: In Burnsville, Minnesota.
1: WeHo Pride in L.A. June 6th. No, unfortunately, they are not coming to our backyard.
0: They're only going to play... They're doing WeHo Pride?
1: Yeah, that's it.
0: 1,000 gays.
1: Mm-hmm. Yep.
2: And then deuces.
1: Yep. And then they're leaving
0: Peace.
1: The continent.
2: We out.
0: Because they know the gays will show up for the Pussycat Dolls at Pride. Mm-hmm. I mean,
2: intoxicated.
0: Like, okay. Gays.
2: And ready to party.
0: Ready to party.
1: Yeah.
0: We don't care what kind of dolls up there at that point in Pride. It could be the baby dolls. It could be...
2: The voodoo dolls.
1: Big bad voodoo daddy dolls.
2: Yeah, exactly.
0: Haunted dolls.
1: At least the Pussycat Dolls. At least they're being halfway honest about why they're not touring North America because nobody wants to go. And to your guys' point, the only gig that they have in North America is Pride in LA.
2: Mm-hmm.
0: With the gays.
1: With the, yes.
0: They could get Annabelle dolls haunted ass up there and sing the gays won't care.
1: Oh,
0: any dolls.
1: If they had a drag queen dressed like Megan. From the movie,
2: right?
1: 5,000 people. Yep.
0: We don't care.
1: Sold out. Unlike Meghan Trainor, who canceled her entire Get In Girl North American tour.
2: Get out, girl.
1: Because she was just, yep.
2: Bye.
1: I'm just such a busy mom. I can't do it.
2: Mm-hmm.
0: You weren't busy.
2: No, you didn't sell any tickets.
0: Mm-hmm. When your team came up with a tour, you weren't busy.
1: Mm-hmm. Zayn, from One Direction, canceled his whole North American tour because I'm sick.
0: How long are you going to be sick?
2: How long are you planning to be sick? Just cancel it? You're not postponing. Wait
0: You're
2: till
0: not
2: you get better.
0: Some
2: NyQuil? No, I'm just sick forever.
0: You can't go to CVS and get some
2: Theraflu?
1: Because get this. Let's do the math for Zayn.
0: Yeah.
1: Hopefully he's mainlining Robitussin, mm-hmm. like you said, because he still has concerts planned for the UK and Mexico.
2: Oh, not going to be sick. Well, everybody knows.
1: Wait. Starting with a show in London, May 23rd. When was his U.S. tour scheduled to begin? July 12th.
2: So he's planning to be sick.
0: He's announcing he's
2: going
0: to be sick.
1: Yep.
0: He's
1: Got
0: feeling
1: it.
0: Okay now.
1: Yep.
2: I don't know. People always feel good in Mexico.
1: I'm scheduling in a rash for late June, Jason and Colleen. So I would appreciate if you were going to be very gentle with me around that time. Because I have something that needs to get looked at.
2: A rash.
1: I'm pre-rashing.
2: Pre-rashing.
1: Oh, gosh.
0: It's really, before we go, it is really funny, Holly, that you put this on the sheet because TikTok fed me last night. Everyone ripping. So I don't want to go too hard because I don't like kicking people when they're down, but people ripping Meghan Trainor. Just and a couple marketing people got up in there and was like, what is your team doing? Your problem is you don't know who you are. You are trying to be Sabrina Carpenter and you are not.
1: Get in, girl.
0: Yeah, you're trying to be someone you're not. People liked you originally because you were all about body positivity and that was part of your brand. And they adored you because you seemed authentic. And now you do not seem authentic.
2: Mm.
0: You do not seem authentic.
2: I would like to just go on record of when Meghan Trainor turned for me. Holly knows.
1: I think so. If I know Holly,
2: when she
1: like
2: proudly shared with the general public that she and her husband had toilets installed into their home right next to each other because they couldn't bear to be apart during their number twos.
1: Knee to knee.
2: That's when they had the love toilet. That's when I knew my time. My time with you, ma'am, is done. Just, you can do that if that's your thing. And
0: no, you can't.
2: But you can. Do whatever you want to do.
0: People do things. Peace and love.
2: But the way that it was shared with the public as though the rest of us don't actually enjoy our spouses because we won't poo next to them. I just resented that a little bit.
1: But I think that their rule, Megan Trainor and her husband, Daryl Sbarro, not to be confused.
0: Is he on the pizza place?
2: Sbarro.
0: Oh, Sbarro.
1: He's
0: not
1: a scion of the Sbarro Empire. No solids together.
2: Okay, no, that I don't even care. I don't care. I don't care if it's liquid, solid, acid, base. I don't care. That was more than I needed.
0: I turn the water on so Colin can't hear maybe an accidental noise. I have a lock on my bathroom door. I don't want him anywhere near me. If I'm in the basement and I have to use the facilities, I go upstairs two flights just to keep them. I have a little song in my marriage.
2: Yeah.
0: And the song goes like this. Keep the mystery alive.
2: That's just some things, to your point, that we don't need to share everything.
0: No.
1: Nope. I'll add to that song. Yeah. Keep Megan Trainor's career alive. She's trying. Going on tour is not one of the ways she's succeeding.
0: To quote a great woman a couple weeks ago, Megan Trainor be tripping.
2: Be tripping. She be tripping. Trainor be tripping.
0: Trainor be tripping. We'll be right back.
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0: 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We appreciate it. And speaking of subscribing, a new episode of Two Fairy Godfathers drops today. We're two episodes into our new season. This episode is If We Ran Disney World, which, by the way, will be an ongoing series. Five things we would do if we ran Walt Disney World. Like and subscribe. Okay. Colleen, can we save hot tubs for tomorrow?
1: We can.
0: Because you'll be tired anyway, so we'll need all the content we can
1: Wonderful.
0: Get. So, Holly, I turn to you for Nudist versus Swingers.
1: A new reality show on NBC.
2: You NBC didn't know that this was a thing.
0: No.
2: Oh, my gosh. Nudists versus nature. The world's largest nudist village has been overrun by swingers. And British naturalists are up in arms.
0: And legs. And privates.
2: Yep.
0: Tatas.
2: Locals in the world's largest nudist resort say it's been overrun by swingers.
1: Okay.
2: Who, according to The Sun, revel in grim open sex sessions. Just because you want to be naked doesn't mean you want to do it all the time. Let's clear the air.
1: Well.
2: Okay. This is actually not in England, but it is in France. In the south of France, 40,000 naked people like to vacation there during peak season. But now swingers are making up a majority of the population at this naturist village.
0: Naturist, everyone. Naturist.
2: Yes, naturist.
1: Question, are the swingers also naked?
2: Yeah.
1: Okay, great. So can it just question. Be... Can it just be, can you be a nudist and a swinger?
2: Well, that's the problem. But some people aren't, Colleen. Some people just want to be naked, like Barbara.
1: Well, welcome to the world, right? Like, I'm clothed, and I know that there are clothed swingers, but I'm not mad at them. I'm like, do your thing. I'll do mine with my clothes on.
2: Well,
1: sorry. I'm sorry. I don't know why I'm so animated about this.
2: Take this up with Barbara. She's mad. She's a naturalist. She's naked. And she said, since we first started coming to the village around 30 years ago, the clientele has changed massively. International swingers are now coming to her naturalist village. And now people are having orgy on the beach.
1: Okay, that's not cool. Like... You can't assume that everybody wants to watch you swing.
2: She said that the ratio of naturists to swingers is about 60% to 40%. So they're almost half and half. Mm-hmm. And it's making her upset. She just wants to be naked.
1: You know what she wants? She wants a backdoor pilot for the swingers. She wants them to open their own. Yes, I did.
0: Did you have to use the term backdoor pilot?
1: She wants them to open their own neighboring resort.
2: Well, Barbara's upset about open sex sessions at the Bay of Pigs Beach. Some would say,
1: yep,
2: too much porking happening.
0: Some would say, Holly.
2: And
0: some would
2: families
0: say.
2: With small children are walking by. Uh-huh. To which I would be like, that's an interesting choice.
1: Yeah.
2: Barbara no longer visits the beach because it's not her preference.
0: All the porking.
1: All the porking.
2: So lest you think that...
1: They're just making bacon there.
2: Lest you think that nudists are swingers. No, no, no. They are different. No.
1: They are different.
2: And they are at war with each other in the south of France.
1: Yes, they are.
0: That's all, folks. Go out there and be yourself, because no one can tell you're doing it wrong, right, Colleen?
1: That's right. Kindness is free. Sprinkle it everywhere and be excellent to each other. We'll talk to you tomorrow.
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22: ABC News, I'm Dave Packer. President Trump announcing that the U.S. operation to escort ships through the Strait of Hormuz will be paused to see if an agreement can be reached with Iran. This is oil prices continue climbing with a barrel of oil over $100. The president.
23: I look today, it's like at 102. And that's a very small price to pay for getting rid of a nuclear weapon from people that are really mentally deranged.
22: A set of state Senate primary races in Indiana tonight have turned into a test of the sway of President Trump as he endorsed primary challengers to Republicans who rebuffed him on redistricting last year.
0: As of right now, 5 out of 7 of those Trump-supported candidates have won their primaries. Meanwhile, ABC News projecting tech entrepreneur Vivek Ramaswamy will win today's Ohio Republican gubernatorial primary. He'll face the state's COVID-era health director, Democrat Dr. Amy Acton, who won her primary. This is ABC News.
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24: This is a mediocre show. It is called the Donna and Steve Experience.
25: If you have any ideas for what could make the show better,
24: don't email us.
25: No, please email us. 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It's because of these listeners. Sorry, that sounded like I was attacking them. Let me do it again. It's because of our listeners that we have altered some of the things that we do. Like we used to do a segment called Drunk Donna and Stoner Steve. And then bunch of people got upset with us.
24: But a bunch of people got upset when we stopped doing it.
25: Well, we changed it to the slow jam.
24: Yeah.
25: Same thing. Stupid things we've done on the show, but slowed down to half speed. And then people were like, no, why aren't you doing Drunk Donna Stoner Steve? Why are you, you know, bowing down to the people who emailed you? And we're like, I don't know, man. Just chill, bro. Although Rocco was adding a lot of, like, marijuana
24: sound effects.
25: Sounds in the
24: yeah,
25: background.
24: Yeah, yeah, yeah. That was probably
25: But that's
24: not
25: when
24: right.
25: He was high pretty much all the time, I think.
24: I don't think we should be saying things like
25: right.
24: that.
25: And I don't
24: that
25: either.
24: Are not true.
25: I don't know what is going on.
24: Should we bring that back? I don't know.
25: What?
24: You know, the slow jam.
25: Listen, I don't know. Then someone's going to email us. You're going to get upset. It's like when they emailed us about soup. One person was like, your soup segment is stupid.
24: You're right. And I was like, we got to get rid of the soup.
25: So then we said during one commercial break, you can save the soup segment or it goes away forever. Send us a note if you want to save it. It was the most emails we ever got in a span of 3 minutes. And since then, we've heard from so many people who say this, and this is maybe the most odd response to the show that we've had, but they have said, I don't feel complete. I don't feel satisfied when Chef Brian doesn't pick up the phone. There's something lacking. Like
24: yes.
25: They're like, I can't express to you the disappointment, the lack of full circle, or just the outright irritation that they have because
24: right.
25: Chef Brian doesn't pick up the phone to tell us about the soup that is not available to them.
24: Which is the strangest thing. It's just kind of like a club member kind of thing.
25: Yeah.
24: If you know, you know. It doesn't make any sense, but it doesn't have to.
25: People love soup.
24: I love soup so much.
25: Someone was sending us a couple of stories yesterday talking about how soup is really on the rise.
24: What?
25: Some cereal sales down because of soup. Here she goes. She's going to claim it.
24: I am sorry, but we brought Gary back. We brought back.
25: Yeah, we started doing it again, and then there was a new rebooted Super Bowl commercial.
24: Yeah, you see all this stuff. Hello, we put avocados on the map. Happy Cinco de Mayo. And now soup. Are we making soup great again?
25: A growing trend in 2026 has Americans swapping traditional cereal for savory warm soups at breakfast. Breakfast soup.
24: I'm in.
25: The shift is fueled by a desire for more balanced, protein-packed, and nutrient-dense meals to start the day rather than high-sugar, low-fiber cereals.
24: I was this many years old when I realized that cereal is freaking soup.
25: Okay, I don't know.
24: Cereal is soup.
25: Yeah.
24: That is soup.
25: I don't know.
24: It's a creamy base. Cereal is soup.
25: Cereal is soup. in the way that...
24: A hot dog is a sandwich.
25: Let's say in a way that someone might walk up... Yes, that works. I was going to say in the way that someone might walk up to Yo-Yo Ma and Yo-Yo says, yeah, I'm a professional musician. And then that person says, oh, yeah, me too. But they just play on the street corner and get coins flipped into their thing. That's maybe not the best analogy. But I like saying Yo-Yo Ma.
24: I do as well.
25: And where the hell did all the yo-yos go? Almost no one's doing anything with yo-yos anymore.
24: The yo-yo was such a fun toy. It was like, walk the dog. And then you do the flippy floppy things.
25: I could never do any of those things. But if I could just get it, when you got to release and then like snap back up where you were like, oh, I still have a nice tight wind and I'm going to be able to do this multiple times. But then as you continue to yo-yo, if you're an amateur, by the end of it, it gets a little loose and you sense it. You're like, that thing's not even coming up to my hand anymore.
24: I had a boyfriend, there's the first sigh of the day, who for my golden birthday gave me a yo-yo that he painted and sparkled in gold. And I don't know if I expressed an interest in the yo-yo at the time.
25: The yo-yo. That is an epically bad gift.
24: He gave me other things, but I think I might have said, you know what? I would love to try the yo-yo again. I said the yo-yo.
25: Sure you did. That's so interesting. That actually, it's a living, breathing, organic show, friends. That has me going to Facebook right now. And I'm going to ask this question.
24: Why don't you go to Amazon and get me a yo-yo?
25: What is the weirdest / worst gift you've ever been given? You like the wording on that?
24: Yeah, I feel like we've done it before, but that's fine.
25: Hey, Donna, newsflash. We've been on the air for 8 years. Guys, if you listen for 2 months in a row, you'll realize we sort of just are repeating ourselves every 60 days. And that's being generous.
24: $23 for a yo-yo?
25: No, no.
24: Get out of Amazon. $17.99. That one's ugly, though. I don't want it.
25: Really? That can't. No, you got to be able to get
24: a
25: cheap yo-yo.
24: $5. Oh, here we go. $8.99. But it has to fit my adult hand.
25: Oh, yeah. They could custom. Right. Oh, my gosh. Oh, these are nice ones, though.
24: Oh,
25: yeah, yeah, yeah.
24: $8 one. Okay.
25: Yeah, you can get one for, oh, my gosh, $7.83. Yeah, yeah, yeah. You could probably get one delivered soon, too, Donna.
24: Do you think we could get one delivered to the station before the end of the show?
25: I do not think so.
24: Oh. Well, then I'm not
25: unless
24: interested.
25: Someone's out and about. But do you ever see a yo-yo in a store?
24: Never. You?
25: No.
24: Maybe Spencer Gifts. Does that still exist?
25: I don't think it does, but I'll look it up.
24: Isn't it right next to Lids?
25: Leave Lids out of this.
24: All right.
25: All four of them that are at the Mall of America. Spencer's body jewelry, graphic tees, lingerie, and lava lamps. I kid you not.
24: Oh my God. And velvet posters.
25: You know what? My mom used to tell us.
24: Dirty cards.
25: My mom would let us walk around at the mall when we were kids. She wanted to go do her shopping. We'd do ours. Yeah. And she would specifically tell us, do not go into Spencer's. Like, don't, you knuckleheads, don't do it. And every time we were
24: you'd go in there.
25: You think they still have that hat with the wiener on it? I mean, what are we doing?
24: You know who
25: I would expect to shop there a lot?
24: People who smoke marijuana?
25: Lori and Julia. If I walked into a Spencer's Gifts today and saw them working behind the counter, it's like, this is just our post-retirement, just to have fun. I wouldn't bat an eye. It almost seems like Lori may have been thought up in a Spencer's Gifts. You know? I mean, holy smokes.
24: I can see her with like a biker cap on, right? Spiked belt. I don't know. Maybe wearing a wiener hat.
25: Geez, I'm on spencersonline.com.
24: That's such a fun blast from the past.
25: Man.
24: It's no Deb, I'll tell you that right now.
25: So I never got into Deb. I didn't know Deb.
24: Well, you shouldn't because it was for lady people.
25: Oh. Was it just...
24: like dresses, stuff for like prom, you know, slutty stuff.
25: Oh, it was?
24: No, it wasn't slutty. I just said that.
25: Don't. If I said that, I'm canceled.
24: Spencer.
25: Look. You can also get like a Chucky doll at Spencer's Online. Donna.
24: Yes. $90.
25: $90 for a 24-inch Chucky doll. Oh, and then look, Chucky's going through phases. Oh, boy.
24: That's cool.
25: Spencersonline.com if you want to check it out.
24: Yeah, enter your email address for 20% off.
25: Yeah.
24: All right, great. Happy Cinco de Mayo, which reminds me.
25: Yes.
24: It is the 5th of May. I kid you not, this morning I saw that it was Cinco de Mayo, and it reminded me of this person I once dated who had a revelation that Cinco de Mayo always fell on May 5th. Mm. And he was like, isn't that crazy that it always falls on May 5th? Mm. And I was like, oh my God, what a dum-dum. So after I woke up this morning, saw the date, thought of that.
25: Thought of this moron.
24: I open up my prep materials and find women reveal how they knew they were dating an idiot. I literally laughed out loud. I'm like, what are the chances that right after I had that thought, I opened that up?
25: I think we should do it right when we come back.
24: You do?
25: Yeah. Well, yeah.
24: Okay.
25: Let's do it. We'll shift some stuff around here.
24: Okay.
25: We're living, we're breathing.
24: We are.
25: So we will go. I got a few more questions about this guy that you dated as well. And then we'll get into the list of women revealing how they knew they were dating an idiot. If you happen to think you dated one in the past, email us at Donna and Steve Show at, what is it? At mytalk1071.com.
24: That sounds right.
25: Sure. And if you can't think of anyone,
24: probably you.
25: It's probably you. We'll be back, Dawn and Steve, My Talk.
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0: Hi, guys. Welcome back. Thank you for listening to the Donna and Steve Show on My Talk 107.1, where talk is fun. All right. If you are on the dating scene, okay, yes, you know there are times you immediately know the other person is not a fit. Other times, it takes much longer for red flags to emerge, that type of thing.
1: Somebody says something and you're like,
0: Okay. Well, there is a new list online where women are sharing the moment they knew the man they were with was an idiot.
1: Now, you had a moment of realization like this once.
0: I did. So I was out with this guy who I was dating kind of casually.
1: Yeah, nice.
0: And noise. He started to, it happened to be Cinco de Mayo.
1: Yeah.
0: Okay. This was years ago. And he was like, I realized Cinco de Mayo always falls on the same date. Like, isn't that crazy? And I'm like, is he being serious right now? He was like, it's May 5th every single year. And I'm like, yes, Einstein, it's Cinco de Mayo of May.
1: I want to be with this guy on the 4th of July. Hey, wait a minute.
0: That's exactly how I felt in that moment. So I came across this list right when I was thinking about this guy today. And I thought that, well, that's kind of coincidental, serendipitous. I don't know.
1: That you're randomly thinking of this dude.
0: Yes.
1: And then you come upon a list of women revealing how they knew they were dating an idiot.
0: Correct.
1: I love it.
0: So I thought it would be fun to go through some of them. Okay. Here we go. One person said, in college, I came back from spring break with bangs. And this guy said, what did you do to your hair? And I said, I got bangs. And we stood there in silence as he realized girls' hair doesn't just grow shorter in the front like a genetic trait. What? He just thought women's hair grew that way.
1: Sure. Like some people just have bangs.
0: Right.
1: From birth.
0: Right.
1: That's a woman with bangs.
0: Okay. Let's see. My first boyfriend thought a woman's breasts inflated during intimacy like a man.
1: Oh, no.
0: What? No. What are you talking about?
1: No, these can't be real.
0: Oh, my gosh. Okay. My ex-boyfriend was concerned about having periodic night sweats, so he Googled it, and he proceeded to tell me he has menopause. Another said my partner had bad back pain and proceeded to tell me he hopes it isn't rigor mortis. What? My ex in college thought women could just produce breast milk on demand.
1: Oh.
0: He was shocked when I informed him that I needed to have a baby first.
1: Oh, interesting. I could see
0: how
1: someone might think that. If they haven't sat down and had a conversation, how they might think, wow, yeah, they're just able to do it.
0: But, Steve, people take health class.
1: No. Health class is offered. Not everybody is there locked and loaded. I mean, you have to go to it, but you're not
0: paying attention.
1: No, this is the type B in the back of the room.
0: Okay.
1: Throwing paper airplanes.
0: Look at you defending the type B.
1: Yes.
0: Let's see. My high school boyfriend.
1: Oh, my.
0: Oh, I don't know if I should talk about this one.
1: Wait, what?
0: Look at number 7.
1: I am. Oh, my gosh. That is.
0: You know what?
1: What? Almost, it has to do with feminine products.
0: Yes, it has to do with, yes, that time of the month. I kind of get that.
1: I don't understand
0: foreign.
1: That
0: That's
1: currently.
0: Foreign, right,
1: yeah,
0: to
1: yeah,
0: men.
1: Yeah. Also, how about all those commercials?
0: Okay.
1: I'll tell you, I thought for a long time, I think that if a woman was going through a natural process monthly, that it would likely appear as fresh blue water as they display
0: it. Pour it on.
1: Yeah.
0: Yes.
1: Yeah,
0: okay.
1: Yeah.
0: Oh, my God. All right. Here's. This one's great. My ex-husband saw a Tampax ad on TV and said, They only advertise those when they know women are having their periods. She had to explain that we are not all having our periods at the same time.
1: Mm.
0: But again, I mean, there's a little part of me that kind of forgives that. Because why would a man know that except for health class?
1: Yes. There, we...
0: You don't know the difference between this and that.
1: I don't know. I thought cats drank milk because of cartoons for a very, very long time.
0: I'm not going to lie to you. Growing up, my mom always left milk on the porch for the stray cats.
1: Okay.
0: So I don't know if she learned that from cartoons.
1: This is Jersey, baby.
0: I think we all just assumed that.
1: Yeah, because we were fed that propaganda.
0: You might be right.
1: Big Milk was probably behind cartoons.
0: You're probably right.
1: That's it.
0: Did you ever date a dummy?
1: There was a... Can I say bimbo without getting canceled?
0: Sure.
1: There was a bimbo. In our school. It was a very pretty girl in our school growing up who just was a little... Just always flighty. Like, she was not who you turn to for thoughtful discussion.
0: When you say bimbo, you don't mean, like, promiscuous. You mean,
1: I think bimbo means airhead. I'll look up the definition.
0: You
1: of
0: might
1: bimbo.
0: Be right. I don't remember. I haven't heard that word since 82.
1: Bimbo is an informal, disparaging term, I beg your pardon, for an attractive but unintelligent or vacuous woman.
0: Okay, so you're right. Yeah. Okay.
1: Common synonyms, floozy, broad, slut, wench, empty-headed girl, and dizzy blonde.
0: Wow.
1: Wow.
0: Okay.
1: Anyway, the person that I'm talking about was none of those. She was just a little flighty, and you just thought, I mean, it was sort of known in the circle of, she's so pretty, but
0: not
1: she's a little flighty.
0: Not all
1: just
0: the lights
1: flighty.
0: Are on.
1: Yeah, just never
0: got it.
1: Fully locked in on conversation.
0: Speaking of conversation, I actually broke up with a guy for saying conversating. He was like, what? We're conversating. And I'm like, is that a word? I don't think that's a word. We're done here.
1: That's right. And he's like, no, I'm frustrated. You're like, okay, I'm saying that's my point.
2: Weird talk is fun.
3: It really takes my mind off things. And oh my God, do I have a lot of things on my mind? A lot.
2: My talk. Everything entertainment.
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4: Donna, you're the best.
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4: No, you're supposed to say, oh, Steve, you're the best.
5: No, probably won't do that.
4: Okay, how about a compromise? Say, these are the best. These replayable segments that we liked from today's show.
5: But you just said that.
4: I know, I'm the best.
5: Okay.

0: Welcome back. You are listening to the Donna and Steve Show, and we are so happy to have you. Thank you, thank you, thank you, thank you.
1: Thank you for being here.
0: Thanks for being here.
1: Time for us to play a game that we play every day at 10:30.
0: All right.
2: It's time to go to college.
3: 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And here's your host, Jason Stormer.
4: See how smart you are.
5: And welcome back to the College of Pop Culture Knowledge. It's Donna Valentine with her 144 points, trailing Steve Patterson, who's in the lead with his 158 points, which means Donna is eligible for the lifeline today. We have that lifeline on the line. We are heading out to Maplewood, Minnesota, and we're saying good morning to Christine.
1: Hey, Christine.
0: Hi, Christine.
6: Good morning.
0: How are you?
6: I'm fine. Out running errands.
0: What's up with this weather, man?
1: Yeah, what's the deal, Christine?
6: I forgot to pay the electric bill.
1: Yeah, that's it. Because it's a little chilly today, and we could all use a little bit of the heat.
0: No kidding.
1: Let me guess, you're up near the Maplewood Auto Mall?
6: No, actually, I'm sitting in a cemetery now.
1: Oh, my gosh. I'm so sorry.
6: I just pulled over so I could talk to you guys.
0: Oh, okay. You're not visiting anybody.
1: Golly, could you get to that a little quicker next time? Jeez, I was like...
0: I love cemeteries.
1: Hang on, everyone pause for no shock.
0: Okay. There's usually so many pretty stones. Headstones? Nope.
6: There's history in it, too.
1: Yeah, there's great history. I used to, when I was a kid, in your defense, Donna, when I was a kid, I used to like going to cemeteries to find who had passed away the longest time ago.
0: Okay.
1: Yes.
0: You should go to Lakewood. If you've lived here all this time and you've never been to Lakewood, it is so beautiful.
1: Is that right?
5: It is. It's where my it's where my grandparents are buried. Yeah.
0: Aww. Mm-hmm.
1: I don't know. It feels like it would almost be in poor taste if you're there just to survey the grounds and not pay your respects.
0: There's famous people buried there. I think Tiny Tim is buried there. Paul Wellstone. Who just, Norm MacDonald, wasn't he? Not Norm MacDonald, somebody else. Was, they had a connection to family here.
1: Hey,
0: so they got married.
1: Pretty good story.
0: All right, sorry, I forgot. I didn't know we were going to talk about cemeteries.
1: Well,
0: I wasn't prepared.
5: Prison yards or cemeteries, Donna Valentine? Which one do you prefer?
0: Cemetery.
5: Oh, wow.
0: Yeah.
5: Wow. Thanks.
1: Although, just a couple days ago, they put up these tables near our gate. We have these parking lot gates. By the way, gate A was down yesterday due to wind. Anyway.
0: Richard Lewis.
5: Oh, yeah,
0: Thank you.
1: But they had these little tables, and I said, oh, we should have lunch here, jokingly. Yeah. And Donna said, yes, actually, no, that would be really nice. And then I realized it's kind of like looking into a prison. And that was what you liked about the aesthetic, the vibe. All right, let's find out today's topic.
5: Well, I like that we have those tables out there because now when you guys do your next sit and soup, you can go do it outside.
0: Okay.
1: We should, we'll do that.
5: Yeah, that's
0: nice. That.
1: Okay.
5: I like that.
0: Sure.
5: And I really like that.
7: I really like that.
5: Thanks, Garth. All right, well, for today's topic for the game today, well, this Colombian superstar gave a free concert on Copacabana Beach in Rio de Janeiro on Saturday, and the mayor of Rio said that that event drew 2 million people to that beach. This is all part of her Las Mujeres Ya No Lloran tour. That Colombian superstar is Shakira. We're doing Shakira trivia today for the College Pop Culture Knowledge.
1: Christine, are you any good with Shakira?
6: No.
1: All right.
0: What she said.

0: It's fine. It's fine. Steve, you need to leave and don't cheat.
1: Yeah, Steve.
0: Because we know how you like to cheat.
1: Yeah, Cheater McCheaterson.
0: Yeah,
1: Steve,
0: get out of here.
1: Cheaterson is what we're going to call you.
0: Bring your bag of candy, too.
1: Big dummy.
0: You dumb dumb. Okay. He can't hurt
1: All
0: us
1: right.
0: anymore.
1: We probably hurt his feelings. All right. Christine, I'm going to put you on hold really quick as we go over the first round of Shakira questions with D-Val. You ready, Miss Valentine?
2: Yes.
1: Great. Let's begin with this one. All right. Shakira plays Gazelle in this Disney animated movie about animals living in a big city.
0: I'll come back to that.
1: She collabed with Wyclef Jean on this 2006 song.
0: I'll come back to that.
1: And this was the year that her and Jennifer Lopez performed the Super Bowl halftime show.
0: Oh, boy, oh, boy. 2021. And the Wyclef Jean, Let's Go Hips Don't Lie. And the first one, I guess, I don't know, Zootopia, maybe?
1: All right, time is up. Let's bring Christine into the conversation here. All right, Christine, you heard my Shakira questions and you heard Donna's answers. Would you like to change any of Donna's answers?
3: No, I concur.
0: All right.
1: 100% agree.
0: Boy, I really pulled those last two out of my you-know-what.
1: Woo! All right, thank you so much, Christine. Let me put you on hold one more time as we bring Steve back into the room. There he is.
0: Hey, Steve.
1: Looking good. He's got a nice sweater on today. Nice shade of gray on that sweater.
4: Okay, how'd it go, guys?
0: We don't know.
4: Okay.
0: No clue.
4: Well, I'm ready. I think I'm going to do not well.
1: All right. Shakira trivia. Steve, are you ready for your turn?
4: Yes.
1: Great. Let's begin with this one. All right. Shakira plays Gazelle in this Disney animated movie about animals living in a big city.
4: Zootopia.
1: She collabed with Wyclef Jean on this 2006 song.
4: Shakira. Oh, baby, when you talk like that, you make a woman go indeed. I don't know. Pass.
1: And this was the year that her and Jennifer Lopez performed the Super Bowl halftime show.
4: That was 2023.
1: All right. Time is up. All right. Let's bring Christine back into the conversation. Let's see who gets to spin the wheel today for Shakira trivia. Question number one. Shakira plays Gazelle in this Disney animated movie about animals living in a big city. You all said Zootopia. Correct answer is Zootopia. You're on the board.
4: Yay!
1: And actually, Steve, Donna got that one in at the very last second.
4: Oh, nice job.
1: Very last
0: I skipped one and two, answered three, and then was like, I don't know, blah, blah, blah.
4: Christine, would you have known that had Donna not gotten it?
3: Yes.
4: Okay.
1: All right.
4: Less dramatic.
1: All right, so question number two we go. We're all tied up. Shakira collabed with Wyclef Jean on this 2006 song. Donna and Christine, you said Hips Don't Lie. Steve, you left this question blank.
4: So stupid.
1: Correct answer is My Hips Don't Lie.
4: No,
1: you're
4: Donna,
1: on the
4: Donna,
1: board.
4: Donna.
1: Two for two. Donna, good job.
0: You got the right song. You just couldn't get there.
4: Yeah. Mm-hmm.
1: Oh, baby, when you talk like that.
4: Tiny Tim, speaking of.
1: Sorry, she kind of sounds like that sometimes. All right, Donna is in the lead to the final question we go. This was the year that Shakira and Jennifer Lopez performed the Super Bowl halftime show. Donna and Christine, you said 2021. Steve, you said 2022, but then you changed your answer last second to 2023.
4: That's either going to help me or hurt me.
1: And the correct answer is 2020. You guys both got it wrong. It happened just before the pandemic, but that means Donna, with the assist from Christine today, is your winner in the Shakira edition of College Pop Culture Now.
0: All right. Woo!
3: Thank you, Donna.
0: Thank you.
4: Nice job.
0: Thanks for calling in today. Do you want to spin the wheel for us?
3: Yes.
0: You got to put back into it. Okay.
3: I am.
0: Say when.
3: Here we go. Shoot. Now.
1: All right, great spin, Christian.
2: Shoot now.
1: Great spin. It's like rock, paper, scissors up in here. And today's game for Donna Valentine was worth...
2: Yes.
1: Ooh, it's a minus three today for you, Miss Valentine. I am so sorry. It means we got to drop you down to 141 points while Steve maintains a 17-point lead with 158 points.
2: Oh, man.
0: Man, what a bummer.
1: Boofda.
2: Well, Christine, you still win a prize, though, okay? So stay on the line if you'd like a My Talk t-shirt.
3: Yeah, I would. Thank you.
2: Okay, wonderful. You stay there. Thank you for calling in today.
0: Yes, thank you so much.
2: We now
3: Everybody
0: go.
3: Everybody have a wonderful day.
0: You too,
2: Christine. We love you.
0: Pay your electric bill.
2: Now we shift to the tiebreaker, the bonus point for onesies.
1: Yes, let's see if Donna can redeem herself and get a point back here. Here we go. All right, Shakira collabed on the song Medicine with this male country singer. This male country singer was a judge on a music show for 9 seasons.
2: Steve. I'm going to say that is Blake Shelton.
1: Is it Blake Shelton? It is Blake Shelton, which means Steve is getting an extra point today. He is now up to 159 points. Donna's behind by 18 with 141.
0: Well, it must be
2: Donna.
0: Nice.
5: Oh, good for you.
2: Come on.
1: That was a sigh.
0: That was a sigh.
2: Oh, no.
0: Because I lost.
2: That's okay. There's another one. Or is that your deep breathing?
0: That's my deep breathing.
2: Okay.
0: Usually when my lips are pursed.
2: Yeah.
0: I do that a lot.
2: It still sounds like it comes from a negative place. No, it doesn't sound like it comes from a place of control.
0: Okay, let me try
2: to be
0: this.
2: Honest. Oh, now that's whimsical.
0: I think I'm just, you know, working it out, working life out, man.
2: Absolutely. You got your blazer on today, your fun little blazer, your corduroy blazer. You have your I'm Ray t-shirt on. I'm Ray.
0: Oh, remember Ray.
2: God rest his soul, Ray Liotta. Boy, he's probably, I think he passed away in like 2021.
0: Dang.
2: I'll look it up.
0: You think so?
2: I'll look it up. See if you can remember when it was.
0: Let's go 23.
2: We'll split the difference. May 26th, almost 4 years ago, 2022 was the year. He was 67 years old.
0: Okay.
2: And I believe he passed away in Santo Domingo, the Dominican Republic.
0: Oh, yeah?
2: I think so. Yes, he did.
0: What
2: happened?
0: Yeah,
2: and he passed away in his sleep.
0: Oh, that's right.
2: He was filming the movie Dangerous Waters.
0: Yes.
2: He passed away from natural causes, specifically heart and respiratory issues, including pulmonary edema, respiratory failure, and atherosclerosis.
0: Damn. Sorry.
2: Let's take a break.
0: All right.
2: Oh, Jesus. Really got down. We love you, Ray.
0: No, I'm Ray, and I quit smoking with Chantix.
2: Do we really need this? Donna asks. There is a service out there that has to do with weddings, but not for the guests that you would think. Frankly, not even for the guests that you invited. Also, the gas price problem has impacted a toy car. We will explain when we come back, Donna and Steve on My Talk.
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0: Hi guys, welcome back. Thank you for listening. You know, speaking of Justin Bieber, did you see how much his streams went up on Spotify since whatchamacallit? Not Stagecoach.
1: Coachella.
0: Coachella.
1: Maybe they should blend.
0: Right.
1: Stage Coachella.
0: Yes, let's combine these.
1: I would imagine his streams went up because I think he got a real nice positive PR bump from particularly this after the 2 weeks wrapped.
0: 1,800% increase in streams.
1: That's awesome.
0: That is, and I feel like his set got mixed reviews.
1: I feel like it particularly, really got mixed reviews after the first weekend. But by the second weekend, I don't know if maybe more people knew what they were getting into.
0: Sure.
1: And seemed to lean into it. But I felt like I saw a lot of nostalgic posts about Justin Bieber.
0: Okay.
1: Because I think he walked back and looked back at some footage of his career. And he was sort of being nostalgic in the moment and doing it in front of the crowd. And I want good things for Biebs. I want him to be in a good place.
0: I do too. But I want him to be the artist he wants to be, not what's expected.
1: Yes.
0: You know, like if he wants to do a set with his shirt off in his underwear, who am I to stop him?
1: Ladies and gentlemen, the town pervert. Imagine if I said that about a woman. You know, if this lady wants to do a set in her bra and underwear, who am I? It's not my place. They'd be like, we can smell a pervert coming from a mile away.
0: The reason I say it is because of his Grammy performance. Remember? He came out, he had no shirt on, he had no shoes on. He was just like him and his beatbox or whatever you call that thing. And he's just, you know, tooting around and then just walking off stage the way he wants to make a statement.
1: Don't say tooting around. He's only in his boxers. Makes it just feel too close.
0: All right. Sorry. I don't know what you're talking about. But he's in a different phase. He's not 14.
1: No, he's not. You're right.
0: Okay.
1: I like the Biebs.
0: I like him as well. I like his music very much. Very much. All right. Done with the Biebs. If you love going to weddings, a new service helps you become a wedding crasher. Okay. For some people, getting a wedding invite in the mail is really exciting. For others, it feels like a jury duty summons.
1: That's a funny way of putting it. Oh, no.
0: But if you are someone who does enjoy weddings, there is a service that will help you get an invite, even if you're a complete stranger. It is called Not a Wedding Crasher.
1: K-N-O-T?
0: No, that would have been smart.
1: Dang it, guys.
0: Darn it.
1: Okay, Not a Wedding Crasher.
0: And it's a platform that connects couples who have extra wedding seats with guests, allowing random people to attend and help offset wedding costs.
1: No, this is a fake thing. This can't be real.
0: I think it is. So for couples, it provides a way, like I said, to fill those last minute seats, but there's a verification process. So the couple lists their wedding on the Not a Wedding Crasher platform, and then guests request to purchase a seat like they're going to a sporting event.
1: Oh, yeah, I bet they do. Let's get one of these people who has ever done this ever on the line.
0: Yeah, I would love that.
1: This is fake.
0: You sure?
1: It might be. It's fake.
0: You think so?
1: Who in their right mind? How lonely does one need to be?
0: I mean, maybe you're looking to meet people.
1: Okay.
0: So here's how much it costs. Well, the couple actually gets to set the price of a seat based on what the costs per guest on their end are.
1: Isn't that just when you start reaching out to more distant friends and say, oh, sorry, you know, this is the last minute, but we would love it if you would be there, as opposed to let me go post this on a random website so
0: and
1: that
0: make money.
1: Randos can.
0: But
1: no.
0: These creators say it's much more natural than you might expect. Until someone says, hey, how do you know the couple? Am I right?
1: This is so weird. This can't be real.
0: $25 to $75 for a seat, it looks like. It is the dumbest thing I ever heard.
1: I haven't been to a wedding in a long time.
0: Me either, and I'd like to keep it that way.
1: Okay.
0: I mean, unless someone close to me gets married, in which case, of course, I would go.
1: Yeah, what do you give? Are you $100?
0: Yeah, somewhere around there. Yeah, but I have been for like 30 years.
1: Sure. If you come to my daughter's graduation party in a few years, 2029, be here before you know it, would you bring a sizable gift? I feel like it would be nice.
0: I feel like now that you're saying
1: something
0: that
1: substantial.
0: Publicly, I probably would. I'll start saving.
1: $250, $500, something
0: no,
1: nice. Something
0: I don't
1: nice.
0: Think so.
1: Why?
0: No. No. You got a college fund for this kid?
1: We got money set aside. I mean, it's not like specifically, that sounded very much like I was like, don't
0: money.
1: Worry about us.
0: Yeah, don't worry. We got
1: Can you
0: money.
1: Ask me again? I'll make it sound more realistic and less D-baggy.
0: You got a college fund set up for this kid?
1: We have a small college fund, but then there's just sort of a general investment money pool that we're trying to contribute to grow over time.
0: Yeah. What do you call that thing? A three something?
1: No, there's a 501. No, 529. There's a 529.
0: There's a 401k.
1: There's a 401k. 86. How about gas? Right? 87, 88, 89, or 91 sometimes. You got to look to see what the best one is.
0: I don't.
1: Sometimes the middle number is actually the cheapest one.
0: Oh, is that right?
1: And I always get cheap gas in my car, and then I mention this. And
0: I just do
1: like,
0: regular. I just always do regular.
1: I try to get the lowest cost one.
0: I don't even look at that. I just get
1: well,
0: regular.
1: Well, it must be nice.
2: Oh, good for you.
1: Don't even look at the prices, huh?
0: Well, I think I look at the price of regular and go, well, that sucks.
1: Gas prices are pretty high right now. Everybody knows this. Perhaps so high that it's even impacted the toy car industry. You know the little Tykes cars, those red cars that you've seen before? It's called like the little cozy coupe. It's got the yellow roof, eyes on
0: oh,
1: the front.
0: Fun.
1: Oh, man, those things are so fun. Well, they just released an e-charging station. Some people wondering if this is in response to the price of gas these days. It is a $32.99 add-on, so you don't need a new car. You can just use that same little cozy coupe, little Tykes car, and it's got this cozy charging station, which will plug onto it, and it's got these little meters with it. It's supposed to be very fun. It helps the kids to feel like they're powering up before they go somewhere. It takes three AA batteries, so you can set it up in the yard or anywhere else. No need for an outlet. Comes handy for little car rides that you're like, okay, let's act like this is going a long time. It glows in the dark.
0: Oh, cute.
1: A button that lights up, makes charging noises, hence the batteries.
0: I bet kids love these.
1: Man, they're fun.
0: So fun.
1: That, and then if you had a friend that had a power wheel.
0: Or a big wheel, yeah.
1: Growing up, the motorized little cars.
0: Oh, yours had motors?
1: Yes.
0: I thought you meant just like the big wheel. You know, the big wheel.
1: I'll look it up.
0: Okay. You know, it was the standard.
1: Like the pedal one? Oh, yeah. The big wheel. Big wheel in front, two small ones, and then you're pedaling like a banshee.
0: Yeah.
1: I'm thinking of those were cool too. That's what we had. You could really get motoring on those. But we had friends who had the motorized power wheels. So step on a gas pedal and then zzz.
0: Yes.
1: So then we started buying these used when we had kids.
0: Yep. Neighbors did that too.
1: Man, it was fun. There was a time.
0: Until they wrote it on my lawn.
1: I understand.
0: I was like, guys, off the lawn. Let's go.
1: I don't even want to follow through with the story because now I'm just thinking of mean Donna.
0: I'm not mean. I'm just saying, all right, off the lawn. Let's go.
1: Just got that thing dethatched. You think I got it dethatched?
0: My lawn looks so bad. Anyway, that's not why you called. You know what? I was thinking about this morning. We have a young man in our neighborhood who mows lawns. And it's a gas mower. Mm. I feel like he should increase his fees a little bit. Your kid have a gas mower?
1: We're electric.
0: Oh, well, It must be nice.
2: Oh, good for you.
1: Yeah, I planted a lot of trees and I have an electric mower. Well, I guess I am doing okay with my freaking carbon footprint. Meanwhile, gas guzzle Valentine over here.
0: Dude, $60 to fill my tank yesterday, $62. I wasn't even on empty. That's a lot.
1: That is. That's a lot. It is.
0: It's a lot.
1: It'll pass. And the only reason I say that is because it always has.
0: Yeah.
1: Right?
0: Sure. Okay, then I'm not going to give extra money to the kid.
1: No, Donna. Wait, no, I mean, you can put a little, you know, grease him up a little bit. Did you give him a tip?
0: No, I didn't give him a tip.
1: Why didn't you give him a tip?
0: Here's a tip. Stay off my grass unless you're mowing it.
1: You're the worst. You're such a bad person.
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11: ABC News, I'm Dave Packer. Project Freedom, the U.S. operation to escort ships through the Strait of Hormuz, put on pause as President Trump to see if an agreement can be reached with Iran. Primary results in the Midwest tonight. ABC News projecting that Dr. Amy Acton will win her primary.
12: I am so honored to be the Democratic candidate for governor of the great state of Ohio.
11: We project that she's set to face off against Republican tech entrepreneur Vivek Ramaswamy. A nearly clean sweep for President Trump. At least five of the seven Indiana state senators who defied the president last year on redistricting will lose tonight to primary challengers endorsed by the president. Three people have died and at least three people are waiting to be medically evacuated from the cruise ship at the center of a suspected hantavirus outbreak. It's stuck in the Atlantic Ocean. The WHO says air evacuations will start in the morning. This is ABC News.
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0: We are back. It is the Donna and Steve show. Thank you for listening. Final hour, hour three, baby.
1: Yeah, you said it, Nasty.
0: Amen.
1: A big wheel. If you want to get a big wheel toy, I'm seeing it for over $100.
0: Not going to happen.
1: Are you seeing that same thing?
0: Yep, $119. I'm seeing $129.
1: The big wheel, the little thing, you sit down on the pedal, you're kind of almost at the ground, or you sit down, you pedal on it, it's got a big wheel in the front, two small wheels in the back, all plastic, over $100. You can get knockoff ones, but dang, right?
0: Yeah, that's too much. It's too much.
1: It's a lot of money.
0: Thanks, guys.
1: Jeez, it's tough to be a parent. It's so expensive.
0: I can't even imagine.
1: It's so expensive, Donna. It's just so expensive.
0: I'm sorry.
1: It's okay.
0: You should have another one.
1: You know, my wife had her tubes tied. Wow. HIPAA be darned, I guess.
0: I guess so.
1: She was getting a cesarean section. They were special that day. And while they were in there, they said, you know, are we hoping for more? And we had had a conversation. And since they were already inside of her womb, they they were able to go down and do the tubal.
0: Okay.
1: And I was able to avoid a vasectomy, which I am very happy about because I think I would have been a total baby about it.
0: Thank.
1: And I also don't love getting naked in front of medical personnel. Not a fan of being naked in front of people.
0: Okay.
1: Are you a big, you're a nudist.
0: No,
1: you're
0: such a dirtbag, not at nudist. All.
1: You're
0: no.
1: Modest. Okay.
0: Very.
1: Yeah, so it was great. I got to avoid that. I understand that you can smell like soldering smells.
0: Like burning?
1: Yes.
0: Yeah?
1: Yes, I do hear this. And I think that it just sounds so bad to me.
0: Oh, okay.
1: Okay.
0: So, So your wife gets her body cut open for the fourth time.
1: It's a standard magic trick. We've all seen it. Lady in a box, you know, slice, saw goes through, here are her legs. It was like watching a live David Copperfield act right in front of me.
0: Did you watch it? The tubal?
1: Oh, not the tubal, no, but the C-section.
0: Okay.
1: I had my head over that thing as much as they would allow.
0: You're a sick man.
1: What do you mean?
0: I don't know.
1: I'm being supportive. I'm watching.
0: I know. All right.
1: And there's like saran wrap involved with a C-section.
0: Oh, yeah.
1: I actually found it to be pretty darn clean, particularly the very first one that she had. We were in California, and there was something that was so clean about it. And I remember there being like a lot of like plastic stuff that I think was keeping internal parts of the body from getting exposed to air, et cetera. Okay. But I just remember thinking, boy, that was awfully tidy considering what's going on. I mean, it's just crazy. How do they figure out that they could do that? And what was the first human birth like? Huh. Right? Because they didn't have an idea necessarily. We're pregnant with a baby.
0: Sure.
1: And then months go by.
0: And you're like, what's happening to my body?
1: Yeah. And then all of a sudden pain. And then all of a sudden a baby.
0: Yeah. I watch a lot of horses get born. It's fascinating.
1: That is crazy because they come out so big.
0: So big.
1: You almost wonder why the mother horse doesn't look bigger when pregnant. But I think their legs must be folded. They must be in sort of a lay down chill mode space. Because then they come out and it's like, holy crap, you're like 4 foot tall.
0: Right.
1: Right? Yes. I mean, at least our babies come out like little crazins where it's like, okay, this makes sense. If you've ever seen a Russian doll.
0: Yeah.
1: Nesting, you know, it's sure. Like you're the littlest one. But like, horses, giraffes.
0: So cool.
1: And so many animals come out
0: cows,
1: and are able to walk.
0: Oh, it's wild.
1: How about how long it takes us to walk? Other animals are, hey, by sundown also, I know you started the day only seeing the inside of my body living next to my organs. But if you could please walk by the end of the day, that would help to speed things up.
0: It is crazy. It's so crazy.
1: Dr. Harvey Karp, thanks for asking.
0: Good to know. Thank you.
1: No, wait. That was the beginning of a thing.
0: Oh, okay. Oh, sorry. Do it again.
1: Dr. Harvey Karp, who is a baby author and a former doctor, I think. I think he might still be a doctor. It's in his name. Anyway, he talked about how humans really need one more trimester in mom. How we'd be better off with 3 more months in mom.
0: Really?
1: Yeah, to help them, you know, come out a little bit more ready, a little more developed and ready to hit the ground running. He taught the 5 S's for trying to soothe a crying baby. I read his baby, Happiest Baby on the Block.
0: Sing.
1: No, sigh. Well,
0: slurp.
1: Swaddle. Okay, ma'am.
0: Okay.
1: I'm making slurping noises beside him, and he just won't quiet down, Doc.
0: Okay, sleep.
1: Okay, we're going to do swaddle.
0: Okay.
1: That's our first S. Side. Now we're going to get them on their side like a football hold. Okay, swaddle. Okay. Side, suck. You can give them your pinky finger, and now they're like something to suck on. And then, shh, right into their ear, loud. He said, like, you want to do the noise loud, because inside of mom, it's a pretty loud environment.
0: Oh, sure.
1: There's one more S.
0: I'm telling you, it's sing.
1: It's not. Can you please give the time and thank
0: Donna? I would like to talk about something meaningful.
1: Oh, I just wanted to get
0: instead of life.
1: Swing!
0: Oh, swing.
1: We're swinging, sure. Yes.
0: Sure. Rockabye Baby.
1: Yeah, or like, okay. It doesn't matter.
0: Okay, I'm never going to read this guy's book. I don't care.
1: I just wish you were a better, like, lunch partner. Sometimes
0: the Tony Award nominations came out, and you know, I don't think there's any clear super big leader right now. Best Musical, The Lost Boys. I would like to see this actually.
1: I saw it.
0: You did?
1: Yeah.
0: Was it good?
1: It's intense. It's intense. There's an epic fight scene, there's a rain thing that happens too. It's cool.
0: When did you see this?
1: No, I saw The Outsiders.
0: Dang it.
1: Shoot. Still, same thing.
0: This is vampires.
1: Corey Feldman, right?
0: Yeah.
1: Okay.
0: Yeah. Schmigadoon hated the TV series.
1: But people are loving the Broadway adaptation of it. Yep. Anna Gasteyer is in it, I know.
0: Oh, cool. Love her. Titanic, I guess, reimagines the Titanic through Celine's music. Two Strangers Carry a Cake Across New York. So those are
1: I've heard about that.
0: Really?
1: Yeah.
0: Best play. I'm trying to see best revival of a musical. Cats. The Jellicle Ball.
1: Oh, geez. So this must be an alt take on it.
0: Right. Ragtime. Richard O'Brien's The Rocky Horror Show. Death of a Salesman. This is for revival of a play.
1: Yeah.
0: Becky Shaw. Every Brilliant Thing, Fallen Angels, Oedipus. Yeah, so this is going down. Don't forget, Pink is hosting the Tony Awards.
1: Mm.
0: So that's going to be really cool. It kind of stinks when you're not familiar with the plays. I bet living in New York and seeing a lot of plays, people like love the Tonys.
1: Oh, yeah, absolutely. And a lot of people go to New York just to see a Broadway show.
0: Right.
1: That is the peak of their tourism activities, is go see a Broadway show. Broadway is so cool. It has such a vibe in that it's just so fun. I know this sounds very elementary, but if you've never been, it's just so fun in that it's street after street after street that there are
0: theaters.
1: Just all sorts of shows going on. And then intermission happens and people spill out into the streets for a little bit. And then we all go back in and watch the rest of our stuff. And then you're getting a bite to eat beforehand or after. It's exciting.
0: And it's cool because it's like compact. You know, it's small.
1: Yes.
0: Very cool. But anyway, watch for these on CBS on... Dang it. I don't know when it's airing. I don't care.
1: Hey, Donna, don't do that. I was trying to look at what if the Tonys were just an award show that honored celebrities named Tony.
0: I would totally watch that.
1: Tony Bennett, Tony Danza,
0: Tony the Tiger.
1: Tony the Tiger would MC. Tony Romo, Tony Hawk, Tony Goldwyn.
0: All right, this could go on forever.
1: Tony Curtis.
0: Anyway, they're coming up this month at some point. Don't worry about it.
1: I am worried about it now. When are the Tonys?
0: You know what's funny? This article gives the time.
1: Sunday, June 7th.
0: Okay, there you go. Next month. Sorry, guys. We got to go.
1: When we come back, I got a couple of studies for you. Looking at blank helps people calm down. Looking at blank helps people calm down. See if you can fill in that blank. Okay. And then why we ought to power through and say the thing to the stranger that we're a little nervous or sheepish about saying. Sheepish. Mm-hmm. When we come back, what's your problem, Donna?
0: Nothing. I'm very intrigued. I wanna know what to look at to calm down.
1: Okay, we'll do it when we come back. Donna and Steve on My Talk.
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20: Donna, you're the best.
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1: Hello.
0: Hello.
1: Hi, everyone.
0: Hi there. Welcome.
1: You can always email us, Donna and Steve Show at mytalk1071.com. I have a couple studies for you, Donna.
0: Do you?
1: Indeed, I do. Looking at blank makes us happier.
0: Water.
1: Okay. No. What? So you mean ocean. I was thinking glass of water.
0: And
1: I
0: thought, or lake.
1: Or lake. Or pond.
0: Yeah.
1: What if I said looking at blank blank? Or looking at old blank makes us happier.
0: Yeller.
1: Not old Yeller.
0: Okay, looking at old photos.
1: Yes, Donna, yeah, way to go. A new survey says that old photos can make us happier, make us calmer, and less anxious, which sort of explains why looking at a few vacation photos from 2014 turns into a 47-minute emotional hostage situation where you're like, I can't leave. I must keep swiping. I should call her.
0: Mm.
1: I thought it was kind of a cool thing, though. They said there was a Fuji Film survey. Yeah, it's a little self-congratulating. But still, this Fuji Film survey found that more than 3 in 4 people said looking through old photos brings them happiness and brings them calm. The survey also found that 58% of people said photos in general reduce anxiety. They help to make them smile a little bit more.
0: Aww.
1: It is great. If you just go through... I'm getting hit with a lot of old Facebook photos recently, or Google Photos sends me a thing and says, has it really been 7 years since? And then boom, I'm hit with a slideshow, sometimes with music. That tests my emotional fortitude.
0: Do you save your photos on Google?
1: I do.
0: Huh. Is there an app?
1: There's an app called Google Photos.
0: Okay.
1: And so you can save them there. I did it originally because I used to run into all sorts of baby talk storage problems on my phone.
0: Okay.
1: And it turns out that you can just download Google Photos, and then you can pay a certain amount, and then you got a ton of extra storage.
0: Great.
1: Where do you keep your photos?
0: On my phone.
1: Okay.
0: And the cloud.
1: I bet you don't have a ton of photos.
0: Does your phone tell you how many you have?
1: Oh, geez.
0: That's a fun game, huh?
1: Let's see. Let's open the old photos here.
0: Okay. Let's zoom. Okay.
1: Photos.
0: Okay.
1: Oh, all right. I'm just trying to get a photo.
0: Okay.
1: Mm-hmm. Just stand by.
0: I don't know. I
1: 18,000, I think, is what I saw.
0: Really?
1: I believe so, yeah.
0: 18,000?
1: I think so. Yeah. 18,049. That's on my phone. That's not Google Photos, might have some more than that. That's what's on my Photos app on my phone. Boy, I could probably delete a lot of that.
0: Yeah.
1: Can I see?
0: No.
1: Please. Do you have weird photos?
0: Yeah.
1: What do you mean, Donna?
0: Don't worry about it.
1: Donna Valentine.
0: How dare you?
1: You ought not. Delete. Scrub.
0: I don't want you looking at my stuff.
1: Okay. I'm sorry.
0: It's okay.
1: Anyway,
0: back to the study. Yeah, I could see that. It just makes you happy.
1: Donna, there's another study. I got a study about why giving compliments is actually going to help you feel better too, not just the person who gets the compliment.
0: Well, that's nice.
1: The study suggests this. We walk around and very often we might think, oh, I could compliment this person. Hair looks good. Nice outfit.
0: Thank you.
1: Hey, what you said was funny.
0: Thanks.
1: Donna, again, this is just general.
0: Uh-oh.
1: But oftentimes we'll hold back because we will think, oh, that might seem weird.
0: Like, that's too much.
1: Yeah, what are we doing? Whereas, there is a study called Underestimating the Positive Impact of Our Compliments on Others. This was done by the Personality and Social Psychology Bulletin. They say, no, it's going to not only help the other person feel better, but you better too. And any feelings of embarrassment that you might have beforehand. Oh, I like those shoes. I just wanted to compliment the shoes, but that would have been weird. No, what would have likely happened, according to this survey, is that person would have been like, oh my gosh, thank you so much for noticing. That's all. Yeah, I just got these. They feel really great about it. And then you feel better as well. You get a little bit of that natural dopamine hit also from doing something nice for someone else.
0: Yeah, okay. That's nice.
1: Isn't that nice?
0: Yeah. And don't stop at compliments. How about acts of service?
1: Absolutely.
0: Right?
1: Yes, absolutely. You do that. That's sort of your love language.
0: You know that I like to.
1: You bring help food. You're like
0: across the street.
1: No, not that. But you're like Meals on Wheels for your able-bodied friends. You're like, you know what? I'm going to bring her soup so she doesn't have to go anywhere today.
0: That's right.
1: That's nice.
0: Thank you. People do it for me, though.
1: I got to do a couple a Meals on Wheels segment once where I was following along with someone.
0: Yeah.
1: And it was really cool. You went in these houses, and there were people who it meant the world to them that someone was dropping off food to them.
0: That's a really good charity.
1: Yes, it is.
0: I like it.
1: It is. Anyway, give somebody a compliment. That's the point. If you see someone, could be wearing something nice, but it could be something about their personality, maybe something you've always thought about them that you've never articulated, that could be a nice affirmation. That might be nice as well.
0: Your hair is growing in nicely. It's growing back to its original form.
1: I'm trying to keep it down a little bit more, but every time I tell my barber, hey, cut this as low as you can go with scissors, because when they bring out the clippers on top, then I end up looking like a flat top. It's not great. There's a little bit of something lost in translation. And so one time I even said, I looked up his name on his license, his barber's license, which was on the mirror. Found out that he was Vietnamese.
0: Okay.
1: So I looked up Google Translate of English to Vietnamese.
0: Okay.
1: Because we always have a little bit of a standoff when I'm explaining something. And so I said, do you speak Vietnamese? And he said, yes. And then I showed him the thing. And then he read it, and said, okay. And then I got the same exact haircut. So, you know, it's okay. It's not a bad haircut. I'm just saying I want him to go a little bit shorter on top. It'd be nice to be a little bit shorter. But oh my gosh, I saw a video recently of me with my old long stupid hair. That was so long and so tall, and I did not realize it, and I feel foolish looking back.
0: You shouldn't.
1: No.
0: It looked very stylish and nice.
1: No, it looked dumb.
0: Yes, it did. You talk about my friend like that.
1: Okay.
0: It looked nice. We all do that. You think I'm not looking back at my high school pictures going, what an idiot. You know? Like, really, we had to do the pink and the green and the blue eyeshadow and the Ozzy Osbourne eyeliner. You know?
1: In seventh grade.
0: Right.
1: Right? A little much. All right, we'll take a break. When we come back, we're going to play the game that we play every day at 11:30. It is Whose Voice Is It Anyway? Play along. That's next.
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9: Hey, everyone.
8: Well, Steve, everyone knows what's going to happen now.
9: This is going to be a big secret. 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
8: You have to have the mic off.
9: Well, not only that, I thought I was hitting a private button to tell Stormer when we would run our intro for Whose Voice Is It Anyway. 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
9: 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But this will all make sense when I say, time now for us to play a quick little game.
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9: This is the game that we like to play every day here on the Donna and Steve Show. It is a celebrity voice guessing game. We will hear a celebrity voice given out of context, and then we are offered a really generic clue. From there, Donna and I bid against one another, name that tune style, to see if we can name that voice. Let's now go to producer Stormer to find out today's hint.
13: All right. Well, today's voice, this male singer is known for the song The Hills of Aberfeldy. And Steve, why don't you start the bidding today?
9: All righty. Aberfeldy. I can name that voice in 9 seconds.
8: I can name that voice in 8 seconds,
9: I can
8: sir.
9: Name that voice in 7 seconds,
8: I can
9: ma'am.
8: Name that voice in 6 seconds.
9: I can name that voice in 4 seconds.
8: Come on.
9: Yeah, bro. It's very scary to go to 3. It's scary.
8: Name that voice.
13: All right, Steve, you have 4 seconds to name this voice.
14: Whenever I'm around there, they're like, check it out, aren't these cool? And I'm like, I need to one up this.
9: All right. Male singer, Hills of Aberfeldy. I'm going to go with Harry Styles, final.
13: Is that the voice of Harry Styles, now newly betrothed to Zoe Kravitz? It is not, which means, Donna, you win today's edition of Whose Voice Is It Anyway? Congratulations. Woo! Do you have an idea of who that voice is?
8: That's who I wrote down
9: wrote
8: on
9: down
8: my piece
9: Harry
8: of paper.
9: Styles,
8: It could be Ed Sheeran.
9: Yes, it could be.
13: Is that the voice of Ed Sheeran? It is the voice of Ed Sheeran. Way to go. Here's more of his voice.
14: Like, check it out. Aren't these cool? And I'm like, I need to one up this. I need to get Elton a present that's going to make him
9: darn
14: go,
9: it.
14: Oh, my God.
9: And Ed Sheeran, newly shorn.
8: That's right.
9: He's got a buzz cut.
8: He's got shingles.
9: Okay.
8: He's got it all going on.
9: Yes.
8: What was the name of that song?
9: Sheeran shorn with shingles.
13: The name of the song was The Hills of Aberfeldy.
9: Oh, that sounds like
8: I think
9: like an
8: I know that song
9: now.
8: Too.
9: Darn.
8: What, it's like Castle on the Hill.
9: Oh, that's a great song, Castle on the Hill.
8: Oh, it's so good.
9: Congratulations, Donna.
8: Thank you.
9: And get well soon to Ed Sheeran with his shingles.
8: Yeah. Way to go. Me. See, that's the beauty of this game. You don't have to guess right to win. You just need to have the other person guess wrong, and you win by default.
9: Is your friend being a good friend if midway through you snacking on a sugary treat, they say to you, seriously, I'm starting to get a little bit worried about diabetes for you? The reason I bring that up, that just happened to me in this radio studio while broadcasting alongside Donna Valentine. She said that, and right now we've gone to town on a little sugar gummy, sugary thing. I'll tell you what they're called. It's made by Haribo, who makes some good gummy bears. These are called sour sodas. They're soft and sour. It says kids and grown-ups love it, so the happy world of Haribo. I have sour stomach from eating.

0: eating so many of them, so I was already feeling down in the dumps, and then you pretty much diagnosed me with diabetes.
1: I didn't
0: you
1: say
0: said,
1: you
0: I
1: had.
0: I bet your levels.
1: I bet your numbers.
0: Numbers.
1: Because I also think you have a little obsessive compulsion.
0: Okay.
1: Well, and here we go. The reason I say that is
0: here
1: because you never just eat like two or three. You eat the whole bag, and you do it with chocolates, and you do it with gummy candy.
0: Okay.
1: And I will tell you that you probably consumed about 770 calories.
0: How many grams of sugar?
1: I'm afraid.
0: Uh-oh, here come the glasses. We're going to find out how many grams of sugar did I have. What do we think? I had two-thirds of that bag?
1: So
0: maybe 75%.
1: Yeah, let's put, so 16 grams. What is 16 times, let's say, 6, 37, 96 grams of sugar?
2: That's how much?
0: That's a lot.
1: How much are we supposed to have
0: a day? It depends on who you ask. There are some doctors who really are wet blankets and will tell you not a lot.
1: I mean,
0: I'm gonna be on a treadmill later tonight. This will empower me.
1: I don't know if it's going to do anything for your blood, though.
0: No, I know.
1: Okay, let's see. We are supposed to have...
0: If you're just tuning in, Donna's actively looking up whether or not I am going to become diabetic.
1: You're supposed to keep it under 25 grams.
0: 25 grams of sugar?
1: Yeah, and you had 96 just in
0: tight.
1: That.
0: Under 25 grams of sugar. There's sugar in everything.
1: Okay, sorry.
0: I'm sorry.
1: I'm
0: probably I'm having a sugar crash.
1: Well, you also lost a tooth recently, which I'm sure the sugar consumption has something to do with.
0: That is probably true now that you mention it.
1: Yeah. Sorry, bud.
0: Have you heard of microcations?
1: No, but I'm listening.
0: Do you feel like you're overworked?
1: Of course.
0: Do you feel like you're underpaid?
1: Yes.
0: Take a microcation. They say that this is really catching on with some younger generations, where people are stepping out sometimes for just a one-day getaway, as in flying somewhere.
1: Oh, yeah, I have
0: get on
1: heard
0: an
1: of this.
0: Early morning flight.
1: Yes.
0: You go to the place.
1: Yes.
0: And then maybe you come back the next night. You did one night in metropolitan Orlando, and now you're back at the cubicle ready to take on the world.
1: That's kind of fun.
0: It's not a bad idea. I think it works best for single people. If
1: yes.
0: you can just get up and go. But you get a little bit, especially if you do the first flight, last flight.
1: Sure.
0: First flight out, last flight back. You maximize your time. You could pack pretty darn light. You're probably in a backpack situation at that point. And then, hey, if you play your cards right, you could be poolside at a nice hotel for a day and a half.
1: Yes.
0: And relaxing and feel the vibe. And then guess what? You're losing 1 or 2 days of vacation.
1: I like this. I like it a lot, actually. You know what I like even better?
0: What's that?
1: The fact that your source for this story
0: yes.
1: is none other than Reader's Digest.
0: Now.
1: A trusted friend in a complicated world.
0: That is the tagline that has worked for years. And they do have a robust website these days. But yeah.
1: Which is great.
0: They say the definition of a microcation can vary slightly. Expedia refers to them as flying to any destination for 24 hours. Airbnb says this is a 1 or 2 day getaway. Airbnb saying sometimes people even do it on an international trip.
1: That's crazy.
0: I like it.
1: You're
0: going to spend most of your time in the plane, though. I feel like you need to stay close. I think we need a direct flight.
1: Yes.
0: Because if you have a layover, you're one plane running late from, oh my gosh, I just burned a day or two of vacation just
1: you're
0: to
1: right.
0: shuttle from plane to plane.
1: But how about like the Bahamas or somewhere fairly close to the States? Right? Just, but you know, it's going to be tropical and beautiful.
0: And if you can talk your employer into, hey, I can get everything done there. And if they're a smart employer, they would know, hey, this is probably going to help them to feel valued, seen, and re-energized
1: yes.
0: when they come back.
1: Say more.
0: I think I'd make a pretty good boss.
1: I don't know if you'd be handing all this out to people.
0: Well, we're going to have a one-on-one.
1: Okay. All right.
0: What if I was your boss someday? Would you quit?
1: I wouldn't quit, but I wouldn't take you seriously.
0: But if you're not going to respect me in my position, I think we're at a non-starter. I might have to fire you now.
1: I think it's pretty safe to say you will not be my boss.
0: Wow. Dawn, why?
1: Did you just call me Dawn?
0: Yeah, what'd you think?
1: That's not my name.
0: No, is that short for Donna?
1: You could say Dawn.
0: Oh, I can't do this again with you. You know what? I quit.
1: Okay.
2: Well, I guess it's official.
1: God. That's so fun.
0: Jeez, Louise. Let's see. Do we have time for anything else?
1: Yeah.
0: All right. Do something.
1: All right.
0: I believe in you.
1: Have you checked out some of the Met Gala pictures?
0: I saw one lady who appeared to be covered in molasses or something. Or white paint?
1: Oh, I think that's Heidi Klum.
0: Is that right?
1: Yes, that's Heidi Klum. And she was dressed as a stone statue. Then we had Madonna with an entire pirate ship on her head. What else did we have?
0: Bad Bunny.
1: As an old man.
0: That was interesting.
1: That's really cool. Let's see, who else? Sarah Paulson, her dress is stunning, but then she has a dollar bill covering her eyes like a mask. I don't know what the theme was. I should probably figure that out.
0: I know there was some pushback because Jeff Bezos and his wife, Lauren Sanchez, were a part of it. And some people were like, oh, how do we feel about Amazon? And did they buy their way into the event? And are working conditions okay for Amazon employees everywhere? So
1: the theme was costume art.
0: Well, there was a lot of that. Boy, Heidi Klum wins if that's the best costume.
1: She's always so.
0: That's crazy. Boy, the longer you look at that thing, holy smokes.
1: Oh, people are having fun. Rihanna looks amazing.
0: Yeah.
1: I don't think I've ever been to the Met.
0: I think I've been outside of it. I think. Maybe not.
1: Maybe I was a kid when I was there.
0: Yeah. What do they do the rest of the year? It's art. Is there opera there, or am I thinking of a different place in New York?
1: Metropolitan. There might be a Metropolitan Opera House, but maybe. This is the Metropolitan Museum of Art.
0: Mm.
1: And I believe they do have an entire costume gallery, which is why everyone dresses in all this crazy stuff.
0: Sure.
1: So fun, funsies.
0: All right. Upper East Side. I don't know if that's right.
1: That sounds right.
0: I think it is, yeah.
1: I think you're right.
0: Thanks, Donna.
1: All right.
0: There we go.
1: All right. Goodbye, everybody.
0: No.
1: We'll be back.
0: Oh, yes. We have one more segment to come. There was a funeral that was held for a restaurant that closed its doors in 1991.
1: Sadness.
0: And I don't know why it just happened. I'll explain the odd thing that occurred. Thank you, Internet, for that. Also, Donna, I'm going to end on a positive note. I found a list of 49 simple ways to have fun. I will not go through the whole list, but I'll go through a few.
1: Okay.
0: Before we find out the soup of the day. Stay there, Donna and Steve on My Talk.
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13: Hey, it's Donna and Steve. You know, this isn't actually live right now. I'm a television star. I've been told I need my beauty sleep.
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13: Not sure we needed to go there. 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

0: blessed to be a blessing. Thank you guys for being here. What?
1: Nothing.
0: Oh, let's see. We got some emails to get to, and then we have a couple of stories. One, which is about a funny funeral that happened, and another, just some simple ways to have fun. Yeah, I'm going to end the show with some simple ways to have fun.
1: I love this. I love everything about what you're saying.
0: Let's see here. Donna, you are correct about putting water on your dog urine immediately to prevent grass burn.
1: Thank you.
0: This is from Phil.
1: Thanks, Phil.
0: Phil.
1: Thank you for your support.
0: Oh, gosh, there's so many more. I didn't even realize. I don't want to read any of these.
1: Nice.
0: And I'm over it. I'm out of the inbox now.
1: It's fine.
0: I'm sure they're all great. And when I say I don't want to read any of these, I mean I'm going to do it off air.
1: Okay. He's lying, just for the record.
0: This past Sunday, there was a funeral in West Seattle for a Taco Bell.
1: Oh, yeah, I saw this.
0: Odd thing is, the Taco Bell closed in 1991.
1: What's going on there?
0: 35 years ago.
1: What's happening?
0: The funeral featured bagpipes, a crying contest, and a 21 bell salute.
1: Cute.
0: And locals dressed up in black and brought flowers. This was organized by a local artist who goes by the name Sunday Nobody. And it featured all of those things that we mentioned. A local council member showed up to this West Seattle former Taco Bell establishment for its funeral and said, "My deepest condolences to the West Seattle Taco Bell community. I stand with you during this time. Your grief is felt, and I share in it. May this loss be a reminder to us all to live mas."
1: Nice. Live mas, everybody.
0: The place is vacant now, and it still does look like a Taco Bell. That being said, many of the restaurants, I guess, have been in this property and operated their business out of it, including a teriyaki place, a Japanese eatery, four different Thai restaurants, but it still looks like a Taco Bell. And so people said, let's go. Let's pay our respects to this place.
1: Remember when I was really missing Boston Market?
0: I do remember this.
1: Because somebody asked me, what's your favorite fast food place? And I said, Boston Market.
0: I asked you that.
1: You did?
0: On this show.
1: You did?
0: I did. And I was shocked because I just didn't think of it as a fast food restaurant.
1: Well, it has a drive-through.
0: I guess.
1: Yeah.
0: Yeah.
1: And then a listener brought me a sign.
0: Huge sign.
1: From the last Boston Market.
0: It was a sign that was probably maybe 7 feet wide. It was a very, very big sign. And we had it for a while. I don't know where that is now.
1: We auctioned it off. Yes, we did either Food for Families or Second Harvest Heartland.
0: Oh, wow. So someone has that now.
1: That's right.
0: How wonderful.
1: Hey, if it's you, let us know.
0: How's the sign?
1: Yeah, where is it? In your garage? That'd be fun.
0: That would be a very fun place to put it. Yeah, that'd be great.
1: Get some lights around it.
0: Yeah.
1: Serve some meatloaf.
0: Yes. Probably. They got chicken. They got turkey, right?
1: They have mashed potatoes. They have stuffing, green beans.
0: You brought it up. Can we take a moment to speak about how great mashed potatoes are, but how infrequently we eat them?
1: Just got some last week.
0: What kind did you get?
1: The kind you buy at a deli.
0: Okay, how was it?
1: Delicious.
0: Delicious, right?
1: So good.
0: What. Oh, jeez. I got to take matters into my own hands tonight. Baked potatoes, also.
1: Yeah, very good. All potatoes.
0: But when you load a baked potato and you get sour cream, you're forking that thing after you get it out so that it sort of separates. Now the butter can get into all the places.
1: Yeah, salt and pepper.
0: Salt and pepper. Cheese. Let's get a little melted cheese on there. Cheese that will melt as it's on top of the potato.
1: Love it. Maybe
0: even some bacon bits.
1: Okay, sure.
0: Chives.
1: Okay.
0: Chives.
1: Let's do chives.
0: I'll put fine.
1: I want pepper. A lot of pepper.
0: As in salt and pepper.
1: Correct.
0: Okay.
1: All right. I
0: cracked.
1: Love it. Okay, let's crack it. I got to tell you, I used to make mashed potatoes quite a bit. I didn't put anything in them. I would just mash them and then beat them and then salt and pepper that thing. And that's all you need. You don't need to put butter and milk and anything else in it.
0: Yeah, the potato stands on its own.
1: That's right.
0: We once had a guy do a cooking segment on the afternoon talk show that I used to host. And he made this wonderful thing. He brings us over plates. We're eating the food as he's finishing everything in the kitchen. Let's say the main course, some kind of protein. We said, yeah, we got a question, though. What's your magic with these mashed potatoes? What the heck is going on here? These taste so good. They were from a box.
1: I can't believe that.
0: I still can't believe it. They were so good.
1: I have not had instant mashed potatoes since I was a kid, and I could tell you that I could tell immediately if they are instant.
0: I was sitting there next to my foodie co-host, Elizabeth Reese, for those who know.
1: Yeah.
0: She, too, very surprised that they were from a box. Oh, they were so good.
1: That's so fun.
0: I came across a list of basic ways that you could have fun. Simple ways that you could have fun. There's a list of 49 of them. I won't go through all of those.
1: All right.
0: But I'll give you a few. Number one on the list. I thought this seems like an odd, rather optimistic journalistic endeavor.
1: Okay.
0: Cartwheel.
1: Love it. I can't do one.
0: Even trying it, they say, can be fun.
1: I would like to try a somersault.
0: Oh, yeah, you could do that.
1: I like doing it in water.
0: Yeah.
1: That's fun.
0: Make pancakes.
1: Love.
0: They say that's fun. Wear colorful underwear.
1: I am.
0: Don't be that way, Donna, please. Now I don't want to have fun. Now I'm upset. Get lost is the next one. I'd like to say that to you now. I think everybody should just be in black underwear. You know how I feel.
1: I know,
0: about this.
1: I know.
0: No one's batting 1,000. No one. So you just got to know.
1: I think a staring contest is super fun.
0: Oh, yeah. My six-year-old likes to do those.
1: I think as an adult, you need to do more childlike things.
0: So true. So true.
1: Thank you.
0: Go bicycling.
1: Watch a cartoon.
0: What are we doing? Okay, let's shut this down.
1: I like go bicycling.
0: Do you have a bicycle?
1: I do.
0: Do you have a helmet? Oh, yeah. You had this whole thing about the helmet.
1: I do. I have a helmet.
0: But you're worried it makes you look like a dweeb?
1: Yeah, I don't care anymore.
0: Okay, that's good.
1: Okay.
0: That's good.
1: I might go for a bike ride today.
0: Your tires have air in them?
1: They do.
0: Wow. I'm surprised. That's cool.
1: Why are you surprised?
0: I don't know. I feel like oftentimes we go out to our bikes and some tire has lost air somewhere.
1: Okay. When was the last time you rode a bike?
0: Probably 6 months ago.
1: What?
0: What? Why are you saying that?
1: In October?
0: Okay, maybe 7. In the fall.
1: Okay, 6 months ago actually would have been November. I'm not buying your bit.
0: It's not a bit, Donna.
1: It's a bit.
0: We have bikes. I have like 7 bikes in my garage right now.
1: Really?
0: Do you want a bike?
1: I bought one a year or two ago.
0: I think my sister like brought us one that was supposed to be her son's, then brought it over. Our kids don't like
1: it,
0: and now we just have to deal with it.
1: I'm sorry.
0: It's fine.
2: Come down!

0: Cafeteria, it's Brian.
1: Hey, Brian.
0: Hi.
1: How's it going?
0: Good. How you doing?
1: You know. Yeah, good.
2: Souping it up like a big dog today?
0: Yeah, you know it.
2: Nice, man. What do you have?
0: We got Spanish chicken and rice.
2: Oh, what is it? What's in there?
0: Chicken, rice, some Spanish spices, a little cilantro.
1: This is a Cinco de Mayo kind of sitch?
0: Sure.
2: Okay. That's nice.
0: I feel like everybody goes out for Cinco de Mayo or has tacos at home, so I don't overload them for lunch.
2: That's nice. That's thoughtful.
0: Okay. Yeah.
2: How about our entree today?
0: It is the Rodeo Burger.
2: Uh-oh. Right. Let's go.
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13: ABC News, I'm Dave Packer. Oil prices moving lower today as investors remain optimistic that the U.S.-Iran ceasefire will remain in place. But at $110, we're still well above Brent crude's roughly $70 price from before the war with Iran. And gas prices up nearly 30 cents over the last week.
10: A top Iranian official insisting, quote, we have not even begun yet. Adding, we know full well that the continuation of the status quo is intolerable for America. Here at home, the average price of a gallon of gas now topping $4.50, the highest it's been in 4 years. The price of beef soaring more than 15% over the past year.
13: ABC News Chief White House Correspondent Mary Bruce. Three people have died and at least three more are waiting to be medically evacuated from that cruise ship at the center of a suspected hantavirus outbreak. ABC News projects that former Republican presidential candidate Vivek Ramaswamy will win the GOP primary for Ohio governor. This is ABC News.
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15: Bradley and Dawn.
16: A Jason Stormer production.
2: In the immortal words of Harry Carey, holy cow! I feel like we saw this coming. Good afternoon. Welcome back to the adventures of Bradley and Dawn. It is Tuesday, not Wednesday, but it's still a beautiful day, especially for Justin Baldoni and those who have followed this case for
17: almost 2 years. Yeah, it started in the end of 2024.
2: Indeed. So, good afternoon. Welcome back to the Adventures of Bradley and Dawn. I'm the Bradley. That's the Dawn. And you know, we've been mildly obsessed with the trial of Blake Lively versus Justin Baldoni. It was actually trials. It was a case before it was a trial. It was a complaint before it was a trial. It was a news story. We've been following it days, weeks before the trial finally was to go forward. Yeah. After all this folderol, they settled. We found that out yesterday, that in fact, Justin Baldoni and Blake Lively came to a settlement. And whoa, what a cricket's dud of a settlement.
17: Well,
2: it truly was.
17: I see it as she lost.
2: Okay, so that's your hot take. She lost.
17: He didn't even have to apologize.
2: Yeah, so let's get to, if you guys, I mean, look, I understand that not every listener, Dawn, is deep in the weeds as we are. And we're not even deep in the weeds compared to a lot of the people on the...
17: We have to do our other part of our job.
2: A lot of the interwebs. It is just to say that we've been mildly obsessed. I understand the listener is not. So let me just be clear with what we actually got yesterday. We got a statement, a joint statement, that was released to all the tabloids, and it, among other things, said essentially, let's see if I can give you the highlights here. Okay. The end product, the movie, It Ends With Us, is a source of pride to all of us who worked to bring it to life, raising awareness and making a meaningful impact in the lives of domestic violence survivors and all survivors is a goal that we stand behind. We acknowledge the process presented challenges and recognize concerns raised by Ms. Lively deserve to be heard. It goes on to say they remain firmly committed to workplace free of improprieties, blah, blah, blah. Dawn, you said you think Blake lost.
17: Yeah.
2: Tell me why you think that. After such reading such a milquetoasty joint statement wherein all we learned is that there were some issues on the set and people listened to Blake Lively.
17: Because from the beginning, she had 13 claims against Wayfarer Studios and Justin Baldoni in particular. And the judge throughout 10 of the counts, so nothing against Justin Baldoni, it wasn't valid to the judge. So big loss there. the rest of the lawsuit, the other three counts or complaints or, you know, the suit, they didn't feel like it was worth pursuing in court. So I feel like everything she brought to the table from the beginning is not valid, and she lost. I mean, she lost. Nothing happened from this. Okay. I mean, I think she actually won because she didn't have to get up on the stand and testify and see, you know, the jury would have to see all the ways that she lied. So she won and lost.
2: Yeah. You said you felt that she lost. My take is that plus they both prevented further reputational damage by having a trial, which is something that we said, like, frankly, I said, you know, you and I sat down and we did this video for Blinded by the Item, which hopefully you guys will be listening to in just a little bit, which I'm sure we'll come back to the story when Mike is with us as well, because we've talked about it a lot on that show. We've had guests on that show who are deeply embedded in that story, and we'll have some different conversation. But I remember when we did our sort of like year-end video, it was like, what are your predictions for next year? And I was like, I think that these two are going to settle their case. And we talked about that from the very beginning, that that was an option, because it just seemed like there was, like, nobody was winning from this. I mean, you can say that Justin Baldoni won, but really he didn't, because there was huge reputational damage done to him. Now, he was able, with what he had stacked against him, to really sort of blunt a lot of the criticism, blunt a lot of the accusations. Certainly from a legal perspective, he was completely... I don't want to say completely, but he was exonerated from all the claims that Blake Lively was making. This statement just further puts like a finer point on that. However, I think the reputational damage was done because most people were not as baked into the story as we were and went into the weeds. Like, we understand why he should feel really good about this decision. But I think the average person, if you ask them, would walk away thinking like these two not deserve each other, but they were both toxic. They both had issues. They both, you know, spent way too much of our attention, and, you know, good riddance to celebrity drama, right? So in that case, neither of them is necessarily a winner, but certainly Justin was if not the winner, the beneficiary of a lot in this settlement. He got more out of this settlement than she did, because she literally got nothing. She made all these claims. She is the reason for this lawsuit. And at the end of the day, Justin gave her nothing. There's no money that changed hands. Nobody is getting anything.
17: Except for the lawyers.
2: Yes, exactly. Millions. The lawyers are truly the winners in this, as mm-hmm. they always are in this kind of litigation, because they're getting paid, right?
17: Right. Yes, exactly. And speaking of lawyers, she actually, in just 4 days before this settlement was reached, she hired another firm, a new law firm, to add on to what she had, Sussman Godfrey. And they have won a $425 million verdict against Google, $1.6 billion judgment against the Baja Mar Casino Resort, $1.5 billion in an AI copyright settlement. So they are used to litigating, but it didn't even come to that. So they come in and they settle this. No money exchanged hands. Blake didn't get paid from Justin. It didn't go that way. Just the lawyers. There wasn't even an apology that Justin had to do.
2: Yeah. So, he didn't really have to give up anything. The damage for him had already been done. There is no further damage done. I mean, you know, the reputational damage that she, when she started making accusations against him in the tabloids, all that, we saw all that. But then the case, his case getting, you know, swept to the side, his case against her, that further led to some reputational damage, I think, on his part, because people thought, you know, nothing to see here. He just made all this stuff up, whatever. I know that it's more complicated than that. I'm just here to say that, like, in the end, he didn't really have to give up anything to get this settlement. So he truly was in the the driver's seat. And I think going back to, and if you're just joining us, we're talking about the news yesterday that Blake Lively and Justin Baldoni's lawsuit is no longer. But in the in regard to the law firm coming on at the last minute, I think it was a matter of she was like, we need to get a different law firm so that we can maximize this trial. They looked at it and said, we're really good at this. You don't have a case.
17: Thank
2: and so
17: you.
2: We are going to have to. You're
17: They're
2: just
17: like, trust us. You need to settle.
2: And mostly because I think getting them both on the stand and cross-examining them,
17: they would be
2: was not going to benefit
17: no,
2: either of them.
17: They would have both been disseminated by each side.
2: Yeah.
17: I mean,
2: what do you mean by that?
17: They would have been obliterated.
2: Oh, okay.
17: Each side would have tore them down and dug into every statement, every scenario. This would have been bad for both of them.
2: Yeah.
17: And so it was a good choice.
2: Yeah, no, frankly, it's, you know, sometimes you have to wait until the very last minute because you don't really feel the pressure. I think they were feeling the pressure. And we have so much more we're going to talk about. I want to get to all of it, but, you know, we want to kind of space it out a little bit because there's so much more. But like,
17: listen to the whole show.
2: The Met Gala was last night. Blake was there.
17: Yeah. Settle it before she needs to get in her costume.
2: Before she needs to get in her costume. Well, she was doing a lot of work. That dress she was wearing was doing a lot of heavy lifting. But it'll be interesting to see what happens now that lawsuit, because it's literally like the headline will be, I don't know, crickets, womp womp. There's, you know, Blake, I think long term it's going to make Blake look worse.
17: And I think that the people that choose, you know, because we can think everything we want to think, but the people in Hollywood who make decisions, I don't think that they're going to abandon this man. I think that there will be people who will embrace what he brings to the table, which is all the people that kind of saw through Blake and that they could benefit from it in some way. There will be more eyeballs on a movie if he is attached.
2: Yeah, and at the end of the day, I mean, there's nothing reputationally that would keep him from working in Hollywood. So all the people that sort of like ran away from him when the New York Times story came out alleging all this behavior, I mean, I imagine part of their settlement was like they're not going to sue each other in future about anything that relates to this case, because I think he could probably go after her for some reputational damage. But look, that I imagine they're all going to start out fresh, because we even know like Kevin Spacey's working on a comeback in Hollywood. You know, what's the other guy's name
17: that I can't think of
2: whose brother is now more famous than he is? And he had that school. Anyway, I'm saying like really difficult, problematic men in Hollywood have come back from much worse. Justin doesn't have anything to come back from other than that initial reputational damage from the tabloid stories, gossip about him. He'll be fine. I think people are going to hesitate to want to work with her based on what they've seen her and based on the words that have come out of her own mouth. That said, she's with Ryan Reynolds, so, you know, that might change.
17: She'll be in his films. That's it.
2: But long story short, I would like to thank Blake Lively and Justin Baldoni for giving us and countless others across America something to talk about for 2 years.
17: Thank you.
2: But no more until we come back, because it's Blinded by the Item, and I guarantee it'll come up. Juicy bits of gossip with the names left out when we return right here on My Talk 107.1.
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0: Well, Jason, sounds like the critics agree. 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
11: I'm Bradley Trainer,
12: and I'm Don McClain, and this is Blinded by the Item.
11: Blind items are celebrity gossip with the names left out.
12: Together, we'll play detective to figure out what the item is telling us about our favorite celebrity. Welcome to Blinded by the Item, juicy bits of gossip with the names left out. I'm Don McClain.
13: And I'm Bradley Trainer.
12: There's Bradley.
13: This is 60 Minutes.
12: Yes, and there's Mike Ganger over there. How you doing, Mike?
14: Doing wonderful. How are the two of you?
12: We're feeling pretty good.
14: I am happy
12: Big things have happened.
13: We are very excited to have you back, most importantly. First of all, hats off and congrats to Dawn for doing the heavy lifting of filling in for Mike as the host for the last couple days. And thanks, of course, to producer Stormer, who is often off camera, but you hear him on a regular radio show. He filled in for Dawn when she was filling in for you, Mike.
14: Nice.
13: Regardless, we know you had a great trip and were relaxed and enjoyed life, but we're very happy to have you back.
14: And I'm so glad the world of pop culture waited for me.
13: It literally did.
14: Because it blew up yesterday. We had so much happening.
12: Whoa.
14: Between the Met Gala, between, I don't know, maybe the most watched story of the entire year, finally having a little resolution. We'll get to both of those coming up. But let's start. Of course, we're talking about Justin Baldoni and Blake Lively's story. We'll get to both of those, but let's dig into some juicy bits of gossip to start things off, okay?
13: Let's do it.
14: Let's do it. Let's begin with the Met Gala, because we are definitely going to make a trip there. This is very similar to when we have, like, the Oscars or the Golden Globes or whatever. We're probably going to get more stories from the Met Gala as it continues. Those after parties are still probably happening, including Beyonce's after party, because everyone knows that's the only one that matters.
12: Right.
13: At least I'm tired just thinking about it.
14: That's what Rihanna said on the red carpet last night. So let's dig into these YouTube bits of gossip and get to some of our biggest stories. Let's start with this first one. Trying to make the absence of this A-plus list actress as some sort of a statement against the rich couple is literally just an attempt at clicks. Now, as far as the A-list TV and movie actress missing, that was absolutely a statement. Trying to make the absence of this A-plus list actress as some sort of statement against the rich couple is just for clicks, but as far as the A-list TV and movie actress missing, that was absolutely a statement. So, again, we're talking about the Met Gala. You're shaking your head knowingly. Dawn?
0: I think I know one of them, and okay. That would be Meryl Streep wasn't there. She's never gone to the Met Gala.
14: She doesn't go to the Met Gala.
13: That was just for clicks.
0: Yeah.
14: There you go.
13: To the blind's point. So, but there was another notable absence, which apparently
14: TV
13: is tied
14: actress.
13: To reality.
14: Yes.
13: So A-list TV movie actress who's like, screw you, Bezos!
14: Uh-huh. Lisa, that's what you want to believe the blind items are saying.
0: Okay.
14: So this is somebody
13: ever
14: that,
13: doubt them?
14: Unlike Meryl Streep, is often at the Met Gala.
0: Okay.
14: But was not last night.
0: And this is an American...
14: A-list TV and movie actress.
0: Okay. Has she been nominated for awards?
14: Mm-hmm.
0: Okay. Has she won maybe for TV?
14: She has, I believe, won for both. Yes, she's won
0: for both.
14: She's won for TV. She has not won, I don't believe, a big award from a movie standpoint.
0: Okay.
13: But she's somebody we usually associate being at the gala.
14: Couple-time Emmy winner, and yes.
0: Okay.
14: She's always there.
13: Okay. It's not Gwyneth Paltrow.
14: It is not.
0: Yeah, she's won an Oscar.
14: Yes, this person has not been nominated for any... I take that back. Has been nominated for Golden Globes.
0: Okay.
14: But none of the other major four.
0: Okay.
14: Well, besides Emmys.
0: Is she most known for a TV role that... Is she iconic for a certain TV role?
14: She is iconic for a certain TV role, but I wouldn't say that's like the known, that isn't what she's even best known for.
0: All right.
14: But she is known for an iconic TV role.
13: Iconic TV role, Kathy Bates. Not Kathy Bates.
14: A-list TV. By the way, let's fill in the blind again here. Just restart it with what you got so far. Trying to make the absence of Meryl Streep some sort of statement against the rich couple that ran this event, the Bezoses, or sponsored, I should say, is just for clicks, as she never goes to the event. Now, as far as this A-list TV and movie actress missing, that was absolutely a statement.
0: All right.
13: Okay, so do we know that she's critical of the Bezos? Like, does this make sense to us? Like, she would be like, I don't abide these two.
14: If it does, I guess I didn't.
13: You weren't picking up on it?
14: No.
0: Okay.
14: No. She's, again, A-list and is known for an iconic TV role, but my goodness, massive movie actress as well.
13: Massive.
14: And going to have... has had an amazing last year and is going to have arguably a bigger this year.
13: Oh.
0: Reese Witherspoon?
13: Oh.
0: Okay.
13: Oh. Is she on a TV show that's currently playing right now? Is she like everywhere, everything all at once? Is her name Zendaya?
14: It absolutely is, according to the blind items there. Trying to make the absence of Meryl Streep for the Met Gala some sort of statement against the Bezos is just for clicks. She never goes to that event. Now, as far as Zendaya goes, that was absolutely a statement.
0: Wow.
14: Again, read how you will into that blind.
13: I mean, yeah, like I have no reason to doubt the blind, right?
14: Mm-hmm.
13: I mean, good for her. I feel like you get some... like bonus points, sort of looking askew at the Bezoses right now because it's fashionable to do so.
14: Yeah.
0: Yeah. I, you know,
13: for good reason.
0: Everybody had such amazing, I will just call them costumes, that some people didn't even look like themselves. And maybe just scrolling through the pictures, I assumed that I saw Zendaya somewhere in there. But, you know, because some people were just unrecognizable. You know?
14: Yeah.
0: And I probably just thought, oh,
12: you know?
13: I to your point, I did not see her, and that does seem kind of obvious. I'm surprised nobody else has called that out. Like, where was Zendaya?
14: It's out there. See people digging into it. Yeah, it's out there. I will say, because she is such a regular. Now, yeah. La Roach was there. Her good friend and stylist, La Roach, was there.
13: Oh,
14: but
13: yeah.
14: It sounds like she was actually in L.A. for a fashion shoot the day before. Or, sorry, not L.A. I apologize. New York. For a fashion shoot the day before. Hmm. But then people saw her and Tom Holland in London yesterday morning. Mm. So clearly she wasn't going to be there.
13: She's like, I've got better things to do.
12: Exactly.
13: And frankly, she can.
14: Mm-hmm.
13: Yeah. Good for her.
12: Good job, Zendaya.
14: Yeah, she just had her movie come out with Robert Pattinson. She's got another pretty big Star Wars, or a pretty big Spider-Man movie on the way very soon.
13: Dune.
14: She's a part of Dune. She also is in The Odyssey. I mean, it's just like,
12: wow.
14: She's going to have another massive, massive year.
12: This summer is going to be like, she just needs to sit back and relax and, you know, just let the money flow in.
14: It will do that.
13: Yeah.
14: And Euphoria is also still rolling out. So
13: exactly.
14: Staying very busy. Met Gala, apparently not one of those stops. Let's roll on with another blind item here. This A-list celeb could feel the tension that his and his wife's presence was creating and decided the best way to handle it was to get sloppy drunk. The wife had to call the bodyguards to walk him to the car. It was so bad. According to the blind items, this A-list celeb could feel the tension that his and his wife's presence were creating at the Met Gala, and the best way he could handle it was to just get sloppy drunk. The wife had to actually call the bodyguards in to help walk them to his car, walk him to his car.
12: Celeb.
14: Yes, A-list celeb.
12: Were Harry and Meghan there?
14: They were not.
13: That'd be kind of hilarious.
14: Would be.
13: But celeb being, of course, not an actor first.
14: Correct. Correct. Yes, not an actor first.
12: Okay.
13: And how did you describe the partner?
14: Just A-list celeb and his wife could feel the tension that just their presence was creating.
13: Oh. I mean, the Bezoses?
14: No.
13: Oh.
14: Because
13: he was nowhere. But friends of the Bezoses?
14: Maybe wouldn't have been there if it wasn't for the Bezoses.
13: Mark Zuckerberg?
14: Oops.
12: Yeah. Mark Zuckerberg got wasted?
14: Uh-huh. Blind Items is saying that Mark Zuckerberg could feel the tension that him and his wife being there was creating when he started interacting with people and decided the best way to handle it was to just get sloppy drunk.
13: And
14: it
13: do
14: was
13: some jujitsu moves. Isn't he jujitsu?
14: He wanted to have an MMA fight. Yeah,
12: he was going to fight Elon Musk, remember?
13: Yeah. Uh-huh.
12: And then Elon Musk backed out. But he had like an octagon in his backyard. Mm-hmm. He was seriously training for it. Wow.
14: Yeah, if you've
12: seen is he like drunk?
13: Oh, God, probably not fun.
12: What do you talk to him about? What does he reveal?
13: It doesn't seem like a fun drunk.
12: You never know.
14: We've seen what he's like on the witness stand drinking water. I can't just imagine what he would be
13: just
14: like.
13: So awkward.
12: Well, he gets to let loose and be like maybe a completely different person.
13: It's true. The liquid courage.
12: Mm-hmm.
14: I just remember when we saw him at a UFC event, because again, he was, you know, doing the whole MMA thing for a while, and he was just that guy in the back who was like, yeah, you got this. And he was like trying to high five everybody, like really getting pumped up.
13: And they're like,
14: nobody was acknowledging him.
13: No.
14: Nobody was really getting in on it. It was really
13: awkward. Stop trying so hard.
12: Oh, that's sad.
13: Well, he did also give his wife a giant statue in their backyard.
12: Oh, sure. Interesting guy. I wonder if he thinks about just... if he just sits there for 1 minute and thinks about how much money he just made.
14: Oh, man.
12: By looking and staring out. Mm-hmm. It's just, you know, I just made $72,000 or whatever it is.
14: Since you've asked that question, he's made another
13: million. More than we will ever make in our lifetime.
12: Okay, so that's how much. Yeah, I don't know. I can't do math that high.
14: No, I don't know either, but yeah, he's...
12: Yeah.
14: Worth nearly
13: billions,
14: $300 billion.
12: Gosh.
14: According to the, him and Priscilla Chan, his wife, of course, both at the event last night. And
13: good for
14: some
13: them.
14: People said it was maybe a little awkward.
13: And then I'm really tired of there's room for like a super rich person to be a celebrity. We've had them for years. Don't even get me started. But like now there is just this, they all come in a group, you know? So they're all at, I mean, it's just getting a little annoying, frankly.
12: It's like you didn't do anything to be here other than to be rich.
13: Yeah.
12: And so I'm sure people are resentful, you know.
13: Oh, for sure. Because, people said that of celebrities that are not actors, right? So actors complained about celebrities. celebrities complain about, you know, I don't know. I guess it's just the way the world works, but it's still kind of like, because, you know, God bless Lauren Sanchez and Jeff Bezos, but they're nobody, I don't think, is as excited to see them enter a room as they are.
0: Sure. Right.
13: Yeah.
0: Yeah. I mean, they're just tone deaf. They're just unaware, I think.
15: 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A world-class tribute to Supertramp. 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And Springsteen's The Seeger Sessions album. 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
3: It's the Met Gala.
4: Yeah.
3: It's a spectacle of art and celebrity
4: and
3: fashion.
4: I need to see what weird-ass religious costume Madonna's wearing.
3: Exactly.
4: Oh, wait.
5: It's not... Yeah, so... Okay, they're there. Let's keep rolling on with more blind items from the Met Gala, like this one here. This A-list reality star can thank her ex, but despite all the connections that she had, she was not allowed to bring her offspring due to the age restrictions. Apparently, those same restrictions did not apply to this A-list actress or this A-list singer. The A-list reality star can thank her ex, but despite all of her connections, the age restrictions did not apply to her offspring. Those restrictions, did apply to her offspring, but did not to the A-list actress and this A-list singer. So again, we had an A-list reality star who's apparently got some connections. But she can thank her ex for why her offspring was not allowed at the event. Those same restrictions did not apply to an A-list actress or an A-list singer. So we got three people here.
6: So now that you say A-list actress, singer, I thought this second couple was Beyonce, Blue Ivy, and Jay-Z.
5: So that is the A-list singer. You've got one part. There are three parts here, though.
6: Okay.
5: So the A-list reality star can thank her ex.
4: That's, I'm assuming, Kim and Kanye.
5: There you go.
6: Okay.
5: But despite all of her connections, they were not allowed to have North be a part of the event because of age restrictions. Those restrictions apparently didn't affect this A-list actress or Beyonce.
6: No, right, because Blue Ivy was there.
4: And I don't know who the actress would be.
6: I think, I saw someone had their daughter there, a woman.
5: Foreign-born A-list actress.
6: Yes, yes.
5: Or sorry, not foreign-born. But we always do that.
4: Oh, Nicole.
5: There you go.
6: Yes.
5: Nicole Kidman, the correct answer there. According
6: Sunday to, is
5: yes.
6: her name.
5: Sunday Rose.
6: Yep.
4: Take me home.
5: Yeah, there's a lot of, yeah.
4: To the place I belong.
5: According to the blind item, Sunday Rose Kidman Urban, her official name there. But
4: Sunday Rose Kidman Urban. That's a lot.
5: Unless she pulls a pit here in a second and drops the Urban because her... Daddy was cheating on her mama. We'll see. let's go with the blind item here, though. Kim Kardashian can thank Kanye because despite all of her connections with said Bezoses, she was still not allowed to bring North to the event because of age restrictions. But apparently those restrictions didn't apply when it came to Nicole Kidman and Beyonce.
6: Maybe it was like nobody under 16, you know, because North is 12, you know, and... The other two are, I think,
5: Blue Ivy, I think, is 14. Yeah, she's 14. Yep.
6: She's as tall as both of them.
5: Mm-hmm.
6: My favorite part was when her stylist and everybody taking pictures of them were desperately trying to get her to take her sunglasses off, and she just didn't do it. Like, there's a lady going, take them off. Take them off, like almost right in her face. Take them off. And she's like, no.
5: Not happening.
6: I mean, hilarious. Jay-Z even says, laughing, like, they want you to take your sunglasses off. And she's like, no, I'll take them off up there.
4: Yeah,
6: and Beyonce just laughs. I just loved it.
4: Speak your truth. Wear those sunglasses
6: indoors.
4: And she's just
6: calm about it. She's like, no, I'm not doing that.
5: Yeah, the age restriction is supposed to be 18. But mm-hmm. I guess when you're an A-list celeb, maybe it's 13.
4: Yeah. Again, I think it's just one rule for them. And, I mean, well, North clearly has...
6: No childhood anymore.
4: Yeah. Well, and also she's dealing with, you know, a parent who is trying to assert parental rights in a way that is probably rather frustrating for Kim.
5: Sure.
4: You know, like, she can't do this or she can't do that.
6: Yeah.
4: Like, come on, now maybe you can do this and you can't do that. Focus on

0: yourself.
1: Right, right.
2: Speaking of focusing on yourself, let's just go ahead and take a look at that elephant right over there sitting in the room. Let's talk about it. Blake Lively and the Wayfair settlement that happened yesterday. Maybe the most shocking appearance at the Met Gala was the fact that Blake Lively just popped up by herself.
1: Yeah.
2: That was an interesting appearance and move. But again, it came just hours after a settlement was announced.
1: Right. Which... thinking back, since we've learned about this, I was thinking, oh my gosh, they got that wrapped up before she had to go get ready all day, you know? But that doesn't, just because they came to a settlement doesn't mean she needed to be there. And I don't know if she was there specifically, but it's just like settlement, Met Gala. Like, I'm just going to transition right into this. Like, well, I have to get this settled before the Met Gala.
3: Oh, for sure. Mm-hmm. Yeah, no. And honestly, I think that's smart because she couldn't have gone if they hadn't had a settlement because, or at least she could have gone if she wanted to. But I just feel like it made more sense for her to get this done before so that literally that many more eyeballs would be on her as a result of the headline,
1: mm-hmm.
3: right? At that, like, moments before she's ready to take the stage, all of a sudden, you know.
1: Yeah.
3: There's a reason for those cameras to show up.
1: Oh,
3: that dress
1: yeah.
3: was doing a lot of heavy lifting, though, with that smile.
1: Mm. Yeah.
3: Dawn, we told the radio audience mm-hmm. about our feelings regarding the settlement. But, you know, for the blinded folks, what was your takeaway?
1: I first screamed yesterday afternoon, they've wasted so much of our time. But then after reflection, I thought... I'm glad that they've settled. I'm glad that Justin Baldoni didn't have to apologize and he didn't have to pay her any money whatsoever. So my thoughts are, yes, let's move on. And it's great. I did not see this coming. Bradley, you predicted it. You kept saying, they're going to settle. I know they're going to settle. I'm like, there's no way that she will, in her ego, settle this. She wants to get up in front of a jury and, you know, fight this tooth and nail. And I was surprised that, well, she brought in some new lawyers, I will say that, who have won billions of dollars for companies like Google. And they probably, I mean, they're into litigation, so she probably thought they're really going to carry me through this trial. And they must have been like, no, honey, no, you need to settle this. There's three, I want to call them counts, but there are just three things that you can bring forward against Wayfair. And there's just too much back and forth where we're not sure that you're actually going to win this. So take our advice and just settle.
3: Two things. One, this was a colossal waste of our time. Thank you. But we're not complaining because
1: right.
3: look at this is the drama that launched 1,000 YouTube channels.
1: Right.
3: So we're all grateful for that. But it also unmasked, I think, just a lot about what goes on behind the scenes.
1: Yes.
3: Like from a 20,000 foot perspective. So I'm grateful for that. But I said two things. So one, colossal waste of mistake.
1: Oh,
3: waste of time.
1: You're a waste of mistake.
3: Mistake. Colossal mistake. Waste of time. Also, to your point, it is clear that cooler heads prevailed. And I bet Ryan and the other people in her life were like, girl, you're going to be on the stand for a couple weeks. You're going to look terrible.
1: Yes.
3: These are not the main claims you were bringing against him anyway.
1: Mm-hmm.
3: So you're going to be risking more reputational damage for very little in return. Do you
1: Definitely.
3: Think most people watching or listening or paying attention, if they even are, despite all the people on YouTube, because we would have been, do you think the average person is going to get into the weeds of like what was going on at Wayfair? People don't even understand what Wayfair is. So you don't get to have a case that people are going to understand and consume and take your side in.
1: Right.
3: So you... what is it for? So you need to stop. But the result of that is it doubles down on my first claim, which was this is a colossal waste of time. Why did we do any of this? For what? You didn't even get him to admit that he did anything wrong.
1: No. I mean, she lost.
3: Yeah.
1: She lost.
3: I think she effectively lost.
1: Cut your losses and leave.
3: She effectively lost. Well, he lost up front, but we've long since forgotten. She has now lost. There's a second part to that. I don't know. Anyway, the result is
1: the lawyers
3: we all
1: won.
3: Lost. And the lawyers are richer for
1: they
3: it.
1: They have won millions.
3: Yeah. So stay in school, kids, and pursue
1: right.
3: a law degree.
1: Exactly. Yeah.
3: Mike, what did you think?
2: This is what happens when you play it out in the court of public opinion. Mm. You have to be ready to know that you can lose even when you reach a settlement. And that's like you guys just alluded to. That's exactly what happened. Because she said so many times she has mountains of evidence. She's got all this information. She's got all. She's ready to go the distance with this. And then, you know, 2 weeks before it's supposed to happen, she's like, just kidding. No, I really didn't. And that just breathes life into all these people that have been saying for a long time, she's using this to play a victim card. She's using this to.
3: How does she counter that at some point?
2: I don't know.
3: Because people are going to sit down with her and she's going to have to come up with a story as to why any of this was necessary.
2: Yeah.
1: I think that Justin's lawyers throughout all of this and all of the moves of like making a website where they just post all the mm-hmm. footage and like showing us all the documents, that was brilliant. Because in the court of public opinion, we saw it all. We saw all of her claims, and then we saw the counterclaims just randomly. They would publish everything. And it's like, you're winning here because we now realize that this all of this stuff isn't real. You know, and so I think that they did an excellent job from beginning to end. You know,
3: they did the best with what they had
1: favor.
3: For sure.
1: Yeah.
3: I think the average person still doesn't like him very much and thinks he's kind of a mess. You know, I think those of us who have like paid really close attention maybe feel differently. But I think that considered, this could have been way worse for him had he not had Brian Friedman on his team. That's his defense lawyer. I think he would have gone away and sort of we would have never heard of him again.
1: Mm-hmm.
2: And I will just say from a blind item standpoint, very early on in this process, if we just went with the concept that these were two people, one was higher in power, but two people that were executive producers on a project that maybe got a little too close, had some feelings about each other, maybe some unprofessional ones, and then one of their husband got upset with it and they had this whole back and forth. Blake Lively tried to hijack the movie and the rights from this other person and use this as the reason why it would end exactly like it's ending.
3: Yeah.
2: So there's a lot of questions still unanswered and a lot of like, but if you just were in the blinds from the beginning, you said, okay, this is the scenario that played out. Maybe there were some feelings. They caught feelings for each other. They had some. This is exactly how it would have played out. So.
3: Yeah, because
2: there's a chance
3: there.
2: This is exactly what's happened. What happened from the get-go.
1: Oh, my gosh.
3: Well, what is that? What's Occam's razor, like the most likely explanation is probably what happened.
1: Yeah.
2: And that's why it feels like we're still missing something. Well, that could be the thing we're all missing.
1: Yeah. I think that Blake caught feelings for him.
2: That's what I mean. Yeah.
3: Yeah.
1: But
3: yeah.
1: I think he's just being his charismatic self. Like,
3: well, who knows putting out there or not. But
1: he wanted, I think, to make a good movie where there was good chemistry. Mm-hmm. I don't know the man, but I don't know. I think maybe, we can talk about this all day long.
2: That
1: but
2: voice message, though. I caught feelings for him after
3: I
2: that
3: was gonna
2: one, too.
3: Say, like, I would just play
1: oh,
3: that
1: my gosh.
3: In the
2: I do
3: in the
2: regularly,
3: background.
2: Actually. Yeah. Every week or so, I'll just listen to it.
3: I was going to say, that's I don't funny. Even think it matters that either of them caught feelings for themselves.
1: For themselves, for sure.
3: I just think Ryan Reynolds thought something was going on.
2: Yep.
3: And her biggest priority was, you know, defeating those impulses.
1: Oh, my
3: gosh. So whether or not there was any feeling, you know, something tells me it likely. Well, and okay. So really quickly, don't forget the blinds have also informed us that there is a chance that now that this is over, what will happen?
2: Divorce,
3: Dan. So I would say watch this space because...
2: You notice how Ryan was right there on the Met Gala stage with... Oh, that's right. He wasn't.
1: Man.
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4: Yes,
5: so
4: here.
5: Is the L.
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4: I got an MBL.
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2: Let's go with this one. We told you to expect it from the former A-list group. We did not expect slow sales to force cancellations from these two genre-defying A-listers. I guess that's what happens when your massively paid-for PR misses its target demo. We told you to expect it when it comes to this former A-list group. We didn't expect slow sales to force a cancellation from these two genre-defying A-listers. I guess that's what happens when your massively paid-for PR misses its target demo. So, first half I think might be easier than the second.
1: Right.
2: Did you guys see any announcements today?
1: Yeah.
2: Then let's hear it.
1: The Pussycat Dolls.
2: There's the first part. Yep. Let's take a quick little victory lap because you heard this ad here last week.
3: I always love, and listeners, your viewers, you probably see this as well. When you see a headline, you're like, I know that. I knew that headline. Why am I having deja vu?
1: Yeah.
3: Because of Blinded by the Item.
1: Because you heard it here first.
2: Did you guys talk about Pete on Monday or Pete? On Friday? Or what? No, it was yesterday, right? Pete Davidson?
1: Yes.
2: Oh, it was Friday, though. We got the announcement late Thursday night, I think.
3: Mm-hmm. Yes.
2: That Pete and Elise, again, I'm not celebrating the fact that they're going through a rough time, but...
3: his face tattoo.
2: We did talk about that last week on Monday.
1: That's right.
2: And now this week on Monday, we're also telling you that last week we told you the Pussycat Dolls were going to have to figure out something because they can't sell their North American tour, but the European tour is doing really well, and they flat out and admitted it. So you got to give them a little credit for that. They were just like,
1: they were like low ticket sales. Nobody had exhaustion or, you know, some hospitalization.
2: Exactly. That's not the case, though, for these two genre-defying A-listers. I guess that's what happens when your massively paid-for PR misses your target demo. So, again, we've got the second half of this blind still out there.
3: And are those two in any way connected? Or
2: they are.
3: Okay, so they are like a double act?
2: Correct.
1: So it's not Dolly Parton?
2: No.
1: Okay.
3: Salt and Peppa?
2: No. And I will say they're not necessarily always a double act, but in this case, they are a double act.
3: Mm.
2: And they are two genre-defying, I should say, A-listers.
3: Captain and Sunil.
2: Yes.
3: No. Oh, God. That's
1: so genre-defying or defining?
3: Defying. I think
2: defying,
3: you said.
2: Yes. Okay. So they have multiple genres.
1: Oh, okay. And so one was a country artist, and the other one was a pop artist.
3: Oh, is
2: it pop? But
1: okay,
3: like a Jelly Roll.
2: And
3: yes, we talked about this. Usher? No, that's Usher
1: Jelly
3: and
1: Roll.
3: Chris Brown. Jelly Roll. I know we talked about this.
2: This other one's like a country slash rapper slash rocker.
1: Oh, Kid
2: Again,
1: Rock.
2: An A-lister, he hasn't canceled his tours yet, but he will soon. This is a different A-lister that has massively paid for PR that is missing the Target demo. Just like, I don't know, Jelly Roll?
1: Okay.
3: Is it...
2: guy that you don't know why you talk about all the time, but you just
3: do. Yeah. Oh, God. Not Jelly Roll, but... You got this, girl. Come on. Jelly Roll.
1: I almost said something completely inappropriate. Not Jelly Roll, but Jelly... No. We're not going there. So is he mostly a rocker?
2: Like a rock rapper, yeah.
1: Rock
2: some
1: rapper.
2: Rap, some rock, okay. Some pop, I guess.
1: Okay. MGK?
2: No.
3: Okay. No, what? Why can't
2: But he and MGK have a lot of things in common.
1: Oh, they're mostly both white rappers?
2: Mostly tattoos.
1: Okay.
3: Yes, he's the guy. All Jamie over. Loves him. He's the, he,
2: Let me read the blind
3: He's
2: again.
3: He's got the tattoo here.
2: We told you to expect it from the Pussycat Dolls, but we did not expect slow sales of forced cancellations for Jelly Roll and this other massive A-list defying...
1: Post Malone?
2: Yes.
1: Okay.
2: We don't know why we always talk about Jelly Roll and Post Malone. Oh, that's right, because the tabloids are paid to tell us to talk about Post Malone and Jelly Roll. But according to the blind items, again, their PR that's massively paid for is missing the mark and not really hitting their target audience, which is why they can't sell shows and had to actually cancel 6 shows.
3: That's crazy to me. I mean, mostly because of Post Malone, not so much Jelly Roll, but maybe it's the combo that people don't like.
2: It's weird because, again, I'm going to speak here in some generalities here, but we're focused on a lot of pop culture, a lot of talk. Bradley, if it wasn't for Brianna Chicken Fry, would you ever know the name Zach Bryan?
3: No.
2: Zach Bryan can sell out 100,000 people in a stadium.
3: Yeah.
2: Morgan Wallen can sell out 100,000 people in a stadium. We rarely talk about those two people.
1: Unless they're doing something bad.
2: Ella Langley, Lainey Wilson. Like, there's a lot of this PR for, I think, like, you know, country music demographic that I don't think they're necessarily seeing TMZ articles about Jelly Roll losing weight about his sex life and Bunny XO. Like, I think there's like a bit of a miss there. And even though for us, we feel like Post Malone and Jelly Roll are everywhere, ticket sales are proof.
3: Yeah.
1: Okay.
2: They're not able to sell out these big, massive stadiums like they thought they were going to.
1: Okay.
2: But I don't know. It's just interesting. I think there's something there.
1: Totally.
3: Yeah. Well, I also don't. I mean, it's just not my genre of music. But like I said, my partner's obsessed with Post Malone, and I don't think had any interest in these two together. So maybe that says something.
1: Yeah, true. It might be a weird pairing.
2: Big Ass Stadium Tour. It worked a couple years ago. I mean, that's what it's called, the Big Ass Stadium Tour. Yeah. And then they also are doing one called the Little Ass Stadium Tour, I think, or Little Ass Arena Tour. It's kind of funny. This also brought me up a term that I had not heard until the tabloids brought it to us.
3: Ooh,
2: when it comes to the Pussycat Dolls, when it comes to Zayn Malik, when it comes to Meghan Trainor, and now when it comes to Post Malone and Jelly Roll. Ladies and gentlemen, they're suffering from blue dot fever.
1: Blue dot fever.
3: Blue dot. That sounds like
1: Kmart
3: something you get
1: special?
3: I was going to say, or like a TJ Maxx. I got that blue dot fever. It's all in clearance.
2: Do you get it?
1: No.
3: No.
2: When you go to Ticketmaster, and there are lots of tickets available.
3: Oh,
2: those are those little blue dots. So this whole thing, we have a name for it. It's called Blue Dot Fever.
1: Yeah.
3: BDF. You got that BDF.
1: Blue Dot Fever.
2: I saw that yesterday. Again, I don't know which tabloid trademarked. I don't know which one did it first, but we're using Blue Dot Fever from now on because that is so fun.
1: He has the Blue Dot Fever.
2: Yeah.
1: Oh, boy.
3: Too many blue dots over there.
1: Yeah.
2: I was planning on seeing Suki Waterhouse, but, you know, she caught that blue dot fever, and all of a sudden, not happening. So, I don't know. I love that that's a thing now in our lexicon.
3: We're using it.
1: We will. I'll write it down in my notebook. Blue dot fever. It'll be a category.
2: Yes. All right. You guys crushed it today. Again, we had a lot to get through with the Met Gala and then these announcements. I can't believe the show's already done, but it is.
1: Wow.
2: And I miss you, and I'm proud of you.
3: We're proud of you for showing up today because, you know, you get a good taste of American road trip and why you want to come back to
2: halfway this. Here, I got that blue dot fever, but I was like, you know what? I'm going to power through.
1: Mike,
2: I'm gonna drive
1: you would
2: another
1: never.
2: Another 10 hours and make it back.
1: That's true.
3: We're glad you don't have the blue dog fever. That's a different thing. 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Rate us. That would be awesome. But at the end of the day, it would mean the world to us if you head over to our YouTube channel, like, subscribe, ring that notification bell, and tell all your friends about
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4: ABC News, I'm Dave Packer. Primary elections across the Midwest and Indiana primary challengers backed by President Trump will beat at least five of the seven Indiana state senators who defied the president last year on redistricting, projects the AP. Among the winners, Republican Congressman Marlon Stutzman.
5: What people are saying is that they want President Trump's leadership to be, strong and to have the support from Indiana that we're looking for in Washington, D.C.
4: ABC News projects former GOP presidential candidate Vivek Ramaswamy wins the Ohio Republican gubernatorial primary. He'll face Democrat Dr. Amy Acton. Project Freedom, the U.S. operation to escort ships through the Strait of Hormuz, put on pause by President Trump, he says, to see if an agreement can be reached with Iran. Global health officials are investigating a suspected hantavirus outbreak on a cruise ship in the Atlantic. Three people are dead and medics are working to evacuate sick passengers. This is ABC News.
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8: It's the Jason Matheson Show replay, where talk is fun. My talk, everything entertainment. We are walking on sunshine on this Tuesday, May 5th, 2026. What's up, everybody, and welcome to the Jason Matheson Show. Jason. Yeah, hi. And right over there, she's America's buddy, Colleen Lindstrom.
9: Good morning, buddies.
8: Good morning, buddies. She's also our buddy, and she has fashionable eyewear. Say hello to Holly Roberts.
10: Good morning, good morning, good morning, good morning.
8: Good morning, Ann Curry.
10: Good morning.
8: Good morning. Cheers. Cheers, everyone. Let's start the show.
9: Cheers. Guys, I'm trying a new flavor of electrolytes.
8: Oh, hold on a minute. I was adjusting my bits here.
9: Oh, well, congrats.
8: Sorry about that. Just being honest. Let's turn on the beverage music here. Okay.
9: Okay.
8: What are we trying?
9: This is courtesy of a recommendation by our friend Megan Lane.
8: Oh, we love Platinum My Talker Megan Lane.
9: This is the Aldi brand electrolyte.
8: White peach?
9: No, this one is raspberry melon. What I find interesting about this particular melon,
8: okay,
9: is it's a cantaloupe. It's not a watermelon.
8: Ooh, I'm very skeptical.
9: I'm suspicious, but I did brought in my backup liquid IV just in case.
8: Oh, good, yeah. Oh, I'm very suspicious of the cantaloupe.
9: Are we ready?
8: Here we go. Holly, we ready?
10: Yeah. There it goes. Down the gullet.
9: We're gonna be using the backup.
10: It's not. Wait, hold on. I need to try this.
9: It's not terrible.
10: I'm getting a cup.
9: Get a cup and you come in and try it. It's not terrible. Oh. I'm not going to lie. It's not terrible.
8: Holly,
9: it just wasn't what
8: left
9: I was.
8: Her workspace.
9: Wasn't what I was ready for. Yeah, she's going to have to go over to the kitchenette, pick up a cup. Then I'll pour a little for her, and then we'll get the final verdict.
8: Your lips made a motion after you put it in your gullet.
9: Yeah.
8: Your mouth, your face contorted a little bit. I don't want to be dramatic. Your face had a slight contort.
9: I guess I will usually put anything in my mouth.
8: Colleen, really early.
9: It's early for that?
8: Mm-hmm.
9: I will usually stomach anything. This, it's not bad. I think I just wasn't expecting what arrived on my tongue.
8: In your mouth hole.
9: I'm going to give Holly a little try.
8: Okay.
9: And then I'm going to try more because.
10: Okay. There are no cups in the kitchen.
9: Are you serious?
8: There's
9: no
8: cups.
9: How can that be?
10: I don't know. There might be cups over by the MyTalk workstation, but there are no cups in the kitchenette.
8: It's a kitchenette.
9: Who's running this place?
10: I don't know.
8: What kind of kitchenette doesn't have cups? It's a kitchenette.
9: I was wondering what was taking you so long.
10: I looked in cupboards. I looked on the counter. I'm going to have to take your word for it, Colleen.
9: You're
10: going
9: to have to. I'll try to give you a taste a little bit later. I'll go spelunking for cups after this segment.
8: We're getting a formal apology.
1: You got mail.
8: From Megan Lane. Megan Lane loves, I'm so sorry, it's better iced.
9: Oh, I mean, it is cold. It's not, I'm just going to be honest, I think it's in general the flavor. It's not the product. It's the general flavor.
10: It's drinking cantaloupe as a flavor.
9: Thank you.
10: Conceptually, good.
8: Yeah.
9: Paired with raspberry, I'm not mad. I'm glad if the raspberry weren't there, no. It would be a hard pass.
8: Oh, okay. Are you going to be able to complete the beverage, or are you abandoning it?
9: I don't know yet.
8: Jumping out of the plane with a parachute.
9: I'm going to wait on it. Okay. I'm going to see. Maybe it gets better the more I sip it. Maybe it was just I wasn't ready.
8: Okay.
9: I'm open.
8: Yeah. Mm-hmm. Let me try mine. Mine's the same damn flavor.
9: But you like it and you know you like it.
8: Yeah. Oh, it's so good.
9: It's so good. Aren't you, Jason? Mm-hmm. I don't want to exaggerate this, but would you say your life has improved by at least 15%?
8: I would. Since I started my electrolyte journey.
9: Yes.
8: I would say the number that popped in immediately to my head like a psychic was 33.
9: That
8: 33%.
9: That is incredible.
8: Yeah, like I was a little off yesterday. I felt off. I felt off during. Well, I was better on this show, the TV show. I felt really off. But I went home and I downed some electrolytes and then napped and woke up and I felt like a new human being.
9: You probably had one of those awesome naps where you went to a different dimension.
8: I did go to a different dimension.
9: It's the best.
8: Yeah. Like, it was a hard nap. I left the planet.
9: And then you wake up and you're like,
8: this is what it's all about.
9: Refreshed. I love life.
8: Mm-hmm. Yeah.
9: I can continue doing this for another 50 years or so.
8: Yeah. And then I woke up and then that was all shattered when I tried to record the newest episode of our podcast.
9: No.
10: Again?
8: Oh,
9: thank you, Jason. Holly. What is going on?
8: Okay. I got to tell you. Photographer Eric, who came over he's such a gem. He's a photographer Eric over here at the TV show. One, just the sweetest human being. He's really helped set up our studio in the basement, and he put it really well this morning because he rubbed my back like it's okay, Skippy. He's like, you're dealing with a lot of technology all together, and I go, thank you for hearing me. No, I mean, I could make it simple. It's my own damn fault. I tried to really make this studio nice for Colin and I for TFG. And then Colleen and I in the fall, and Holly's going to be involved. We are going to do Gag Me with a podcast. We'll do that probably later in the year. Any hoodly doodly. But I wanted a nice setup because I'm like, this is the biz. Like, I know the biz. So I know what equipment to buy.
9: And yeah.
8: My point in all this is, it has befuddled me, man. I have never, I mean, Holly, you've heard me talk about, like, I'm techie. Like, the only way I'm really a dude is, well, now I'm athletic. Let me take that back. Now I'm athletic because I bowl. So I'm a
9: I bowl.
8: Mm-hmm. I'm a little athletic. And I set up my whole home theater system by myself. Like, I have so much pride in the fact that my little movie room, girl, I did that.
9: Mm-hmm.
8: So the fact that I keep having technical problems with the recording of the video portion of my podcast drives me insane. And we had that yesterday.
10: Mm. So the problem is that the video isn't, you're not syncing to.
8: Yeah, it's the problem
10: the
8: is.
10: The mouth?
8: Well, no, that's fine. The problem yesterday. Now, this is where I wanted to tell the story because there's a little bit of humor in this. But let me also say the podcast will still be out today. A new episode. We're bi-weekly. It'll debut today a little bit later. And the title is If We Ran Disney World. Five things we would do if we ran Disney World. Yeah. Anyway, Holly, what had happened was the little thing, the switcher like Collie's in front of a board. Everyone you hear us talk about the board.
9: Mm-hmm.
8: My board is called a Rode Videocaster. Holly has one in there too.
10: Got it.
8: It would see Colin's camera for 1 minute, and then Colin's beauty was so much for the lens, the camera just shut off. Kept shutting off after like 1 minute.
10: Bye bye.
8: No matter what we did, Colin's camera would be up and I would see it for a minute, maybe 2 minutes, and then shut off. It would go. So I turned it into a compliment. I said, Colin, your curly hair is just too much beauty for the camera to deal with. And it just shuts off. So we had no Colin close up. So when you see the video on our YouTube channel, you'll notice Colin does not have a close up.
9: Aww.
8: It's because his beauty was too much for the camera to take in. That's what I'm going with. That's what I'm telling him. that's my story.
9: It's those damn curls.
8: Mm-hmm. I know. So I just, all joking aside, I'm so frustrated. I tried to keep it in yesterday because we're sitting there and Colin's really busy today, as am I. So we couldn't record it today. So we had to record something last night.
9: Mm-hmm.
8: But I almost teared up, you know, and it's so ridiculous to cry over spilled milk. But when you keep having the same problems, you guys know, it may not be a podcast, My Talkers. It may be something that you keep trying. Maybe it's, you know, something in your lawn. You keep, you know, trying seed and your grass isn't growing, or a craft project that you can't work it out, or something with your kid, you keep trying and trying and it still doesn't work. Mm-hmm. You know that frustration, and that's what's going on right now. But
9: yeah, you've just reached the end.
8: I reached the end of frustration yesterday.
9: So
8: we just recorded what we had. I stepped away and I'm going to come back to it with fresh eyes today. Fresh electrolyted eyes when I'm not under the pressure of having to record
9: that's
8: something.
9: That's all you can do.
8: That's all I can do. That's all I can do. But yeah, but the new episode will still be out. It'll still be available a little bit later today, and it'll be released by week later.
9: I can't wait to hear what ideas you have.
8: Well, let me give you a little teaser since we're talking about
9: it.
8: We only have a minute left. I'll throw one in that we didn't get to, that we will inevitably get to eventually. And that is, let me do this one. We did do this one, but I'll just expand on it a little bit. Set bus schedules. If anybody uses the transportation at Disney World, it's haphazard. Like, you never know specifically when the buses are going to arrive anywhere. Thank you, Colleen. Thank you. They need to have set times, you know, that, you know, within reason.
9: Yeah.
8: But when you're leaving a hotel, maybe the buses just come every 15 minutes.
10: Oh, wait, they don't have that?
8: No. It is like a guessing game of when a bus is going to arrive anywhere. Right,
9: and then
8: Colleen?
9: You just have to pay attention, right? Like, a bus will show up and you'll be like, that's the Magic Kingdom bus and we're trying to get to Epcot.
8: Yes.
9: We'll just wait. How long are we waiting? The kids. How long is this going to take? I don't know, honey. I don't know.
8: Holly. And sometimes, yeah, you're standing there with your family. Your kids are irritated. It's 100 degrees outside because it's Florida and you've had a long park day. Your kids are tired. You're tired. And you're sitting in this bus terminal just kind of hoping that a bus is going to be there within a half hour. So they just need to have, as best to their ability, they need to have a set time it could be different times no matter where you are. But have it, like, maybe at Magic Kingdom, it's every half hour, or at Hollywood Studios, it's the quarter hours.
9: Right.
8: You know what I mean? I but
9: like
8: that's
9: how the State Fair shuttle runs at
8: Thank
9: Hubbard.
8: You. Yes.
10: Yeah. Gosh, I suppose they don't want to have a set time at Disney so that your expectations are lowered, because when they don't hit that metric and they don't hit that quarter hour, that people aren't having a peasant revolt.
8: Yes. Because they would.
9: But this is one reason why, like, the Skyliner is a genius.
8: Oh, right.
9: Because it's just constantly moving. There is no, you're not waiting.
8: Yeah.
9: The wait is only to get to your pod, and you're moving the whole time.
8: The whole time. I love the gondola so much.
9: I do too.
1: And then before we go to break, our second idea was if we ran Disney, no more kids. Just kidding. Just kidding about that. Just kidding.
9: Just a replicated adult only park.
1: That's it. I mean, at least no more screaming children. That's fine. I mean, we like it. Just maybe no more screaming children. You can find it wherever you get your podcast. Just search for Two Fairy Godfathers. We're going to take a break. We'll be back, right?
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0: One Bonkers podcast coming up in just a little bit. Welcome back, everyone. I'm Jace, Colleen, and Holly, and you. Don't forget, if you missed an episode, you can always find us wherever you get your episodes, wherever you get your podcasts. How was the pub choir?
1: You guys, I have a new religion.
0: Oh.
2: Oh.
1: I want to do pub choir every day for the rest of my life.
0: Oh, that's quite the statement.
1: It was amazing. Okay. First of all, I met two listeners. One, I didn't get her name. Hi to you. Sorry, I didn't get your name. Also met Jody, who I saw at the Deep. We went to the Depot to have dinner before the pub choir.
0: Okay.
1: Little date night, little Lindstrom date night.
2: Ooh, chili dogs.
1: Yeah. I did not have that. I had a BLT because that felt better.
0: Yeah.
1: When you're going to be crammed in a room with a bunch of people. Mm. I will say, let's start here. The audience was decidedly middle-aged, which was... Okay. Awesome.
2: Did it make you feel youthful?
0: Good question. Good follow-up,
1: it was
0: Holly.
1: A really good
0: follow-up.
1: I felt like I was in good company. I felt like these are my people.
0: Okay.
1: We are here together. We are in this together. So, okay. We got there and there, you know, there was like a thing up on the screen that said, you know, if you're a high voice, stand over here. Middle voice, stand here. Low voice, stand here. So we kind of got in a little bit, like situated a little bit according to our voices, right?
0: Okay.
1: I'm a solid alto. My husband probably could have sung and should have sung the alto part, but he went with the dudes. You know, he just went with the very male heavy side of the room.
0: Matt made choices,
1: but he was still standing next to me, and he was so joyful. It was almost made it almost better.
2: I feel joyful imagining your husband, Matt Cullen, being joyful.
1: Yes.
2: In a music venue.
1: Yes. He loves music, feeds him. And what's interesting about my husband is he never played an instrument. He never did choir. He never did music. He just loves music. Loves music.
2: Mm-hmm.
1: And loves community. So Matt Lindstrom happy is super fun. Matt Lindstrom filled to the brim with joy is just the best thing in the world. Okay, so we get there, and then this, you know, the show starts. It starts at 8, and this entirely wild woman named Astrid from Australia comes out.
0: Astrid?
1: Her name is Astrid.
0: I love that.
1: She's from Australia. She is the mother of pub choir. This is her baby. She used to be I think an elementary school choir teacher. This is what she wanted to be. And then she said, have you met children?
2: I am going to now teach the middle-aged.
1: She was like,
0: have you met children?
1: She was like, I want to bring music to people, not those people.
0: not those little people.
2: Oh.
1: Speaking of joy, she just came out like a firework. She was funny.
0: Like a Katy Perry firework?
1: Like a Katy Perry firework, just right from backstage at First Avenue. She was a firework. She was funny. She was direct. She had a PowerPoint presentation that we were following.
0: No, she did not.
1: She absolutely did, because here's why. She was like, I want you, you all are going to come in here with whatever you bring to the table. I'm going to tell you what to sing, and you're going to sing back to me what you think I told you to do. But the PowerPoint didn't, there were no notes. She doesn't hand out music. This is not for people who have studied music for their whole life. There were people in the room who probably had, but this was for the average bear. And so she had us in our parts. So the sopranos or the higher voices were blue. The mid range was green. The low range was red. And then on the PowerPoint, it would show you when you needed to go up and when you needed to go down and when you needed to go up. And she had little GIFs sprinkled through to tell you more things about what to do. There was clap. There was percussive things. There was a hey at one point. We had to count.
0: Hey.
2: Did you have a hoe?
1: There was no hoe. Just a hey. Just one solitary hey. Now, here's... Okay.
0: There's a joke that we're leaving on the ground. Continue.
1: Leave it right where it was.
0: Okay.
2: It's layered.
1: It is.
0: Okay.
1: I thought there's no way we're going to be able to do this in 90 minutes.
0: That's not a lot of time.
1: That's not a lot of time. We killed it. In 90 minutes, the final product. Now, I will tell you guys, I'm going to stretch this out one more day.
0: Okay.
1: Because I will not get the recording until sometime today. But I will share with you the recording. Mm. What's really cool about it is, okay, oh, this was the best part. You would have loved this. The first instruction was put your damn phone away.
0: No.
1: Put your phone away. Be here. Be present.
0: Be present.
1: Now, and most people did obey that. Put your phone away. Be here. Be present. Have this moment. And don't worry about it because we're going to take video of it and then we're going to send it to you. Which is great, too, because when you're in the crowd... If I would have pressed record on my phone, all I was going to get was the middle range and the low range and just the people around me. The video that they will send me will be from the stage and you'll be able to hear all of the parts together. It was incredible. Would you like to know the song that we did?
0: Holly, I don't know about you, but I would like to know.
2: Absolutely.
1: Now, remember, the song was a big deal because if the song was trash, I was going to leave.
0: That's right. Specifically, when Holly mentioned Coldplay,
2: yeah.
1: Bye.
0: You said you were out.
1: I'm out. It was, oh, should I save it?
0: No, save it. Cliffhanger.
1: Okay.
2: Woo! Mm-hmm.
0: What song kept Colleen in her seat? It wasn't Coldplay, but the rest is up. Is up for debate. Is up for you guessing. It's a wide, wide range of guessing. We'll find that out. Plus one bonkers blank podcast when we return back after this.
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1: Jace with Holly and Colleen and you and Esther Williams.
2: Million Dollar Mermaid. Dive in. Sorry, guys. I'm reading Liza Minnelli's autobiography right now.
1: Are
2: so
1: you?
2: If I just break out into random Liza.
1: That's fine.
3: I'm starting to listen to it today.
1: And you are?
3: Yeah, I'm going to start listening to it today on my hot girl walk today. And Holly and I are going to provide ongoing commentary.
1: Oh, my God. I can't wait for our own show.
2: Mama! I'm just reading it.
3: But she's probably reading it in Liza Minnelli's voice, which is
1: probably
3: just as good.
1: Yeah. Okay, Colleen has written on the sheet, and we teased it. If you follow us on social media, we have written for this first hour, one bonkers podcast. Colleen, talk to us.
3: But first, I have to deliver on the cliffhanger.
1: Oh, what was oh my God, that's right.
3: It's
1: I'm
3: okay.
1: so sorry.
3: I'm here for you.
1: The song,
3: I'm here
1: thank
3: for
1: you.
3: What was the pub?
1: The Liza Minnelli threw me.
3: It
1: like,
3: does.
1: I was so excited about Liza.
3: Liza okay. will throw everybody. The pub choir song that we did last night at First Avenue, which I will play a little bit of for you tomorrow, was, are you ready?
1: Here, let me make it really dramatic. Here we go.
3: It was Pat Benatar's hit, We Belong.
1: No.
3: It's one of my favorite songs of all time, you guys. It could not have been better in terms of keeping me there, keeping me engaged. It was incredible. It was incredible. I have a problem.
1: Yeah.
3: I have a problem sometimes when I feel any emotion at all. I get teary. And there was one time where I was like, I think I'm going to cry. I think I'm going to cry. This is so joyful. It's such a great song. And it was such a fun time.
2: I bet you weren't alone in that feeling, Colleen.
1: No.
3: I did run into one woman who was like, can you believe the song? And I was like, it's like my favorite song. And she goes, ugh. And I was like, leave. Go away. Go away.
1: Joy-sucking hobgoblin.
3: Bye.
2: I don't like Pat Benatar.
4: Okay, then. Go back to your cave.
3: All I'm going to say is anytime.

0: pub choir comes through again, or anything like pub choir, do
1: Jump
0: it.
1: Jump on that horse.
0: Just do it. Just do it and have fun. Don't overthink it. Just let loose and have fun.
1: Oh,
0: it was so worth it.
1: I can't sing, but you're really selling this. Like, you're convincing me.
0: When you are in a room full of people, you don't have to sing well. You just don't. You don't. It's not a performance of one. It is a group. This is what made it so joyful. If you didn't know what you were doing, that's okay. You can hold back. Somebody else does.
1: Yeah.
0: And they're going to carry it, and it's going to sound incredible. And it's about the joy of it. It's about the joy. I feel like I'm like pitching it to a room full of executives with the music behind me. But it does. It's just about being in community. It's about how we carry each other through something.
1: Boy, don't we need that these days?
0: Yes. Yes. This is what I'm telling you. This was a moment where it was like whatever else is going on in the world, we left it at the door. Nobody yep. had their phones out. Everybody was literally in the moment together for 90 solid minutes.
2: Why?
0: Thanks, Julia.
1: Because it was joyful, Julia.
0: It was joyful.
1: I can't. This is so good.
0: Mm-hmm. So, I mean, I'm like feverishly?
1: Feverishly
0: checking my email. Because at the end, she put up a QR code. You zapped the QR code. You put in your email address so that they'll send you the video that they took.
1: I can't wait to hear this.
0: It's going
1: to
0: be incredible.
1: I haven't looked forward to something audio-wise since the original cast recording of Oh Well. That
0: we still have not located.
1: We have not located yet. We're still working on
0: it. Oh Well.
1: Oh Well. The Jessica, baby Jessica story.
0: Oh, okay. We just got an email.
1: Oh, we did.
0: From Sherry.
1: Hi, Sherry.
0: Was she the choir director that was on AGT and had the audience be her choir? If so, awesome. Let's look it up. Astrid Jorgensen is her name.
1: Mm-hmm.
0: And yes.
2: Mm-hmm.
1: It was?
0: She was on America's Got Talent.
2: Last summer, she made the audience, get ready for it, Colleen, sing Africa by Toto.
0: Yes, I did. I did hear about somebody doing that. I did not know it was her. You guys, she is dynamic. I can see how this is successful. It's because she's the ingredient that makes it successful.
1: She's the straw that stirs the drink.
0: She truly is. She's absolutely incredible. She's funny. She's and everything she does is completely improv in the moment. It's like, what do we need right now to make this thing happen? She's incredible.
1: Okay. Next time I might try it with you. I'm going to go just to step out of my comfort zone.
0: Oh, my gosh. I want that so badly.
1: Yeah.
0: It's so fun.
1: I might do it.
3: What?
1: I know, Oprah. Settle down. What is this Whack Earth podcast?
0: You guys, I need you to listen to this. I need you to get in on this.
1: Okay.
0: It is called Love Trapped. I apologize to the wonderful listener who reached out and told me I should listen to this. I do not remember your name. Also, one of my very, very dear friends also had recommended this. She said, I cannot believe you're not listening to this. Now, I would not normally gravitate toward this because the subject of it is one of the Bachelor contestants. And I don't really get into the Bachelor anymore.
1: Yeah.
0: However, when I tell you that this story is 100,000% worth it, run toward this podcast. It's called Love Trapped, and it centers around, do you remember Clayton Eckard?
1: That name rings a small bell.
0: Here's why.
1: Small.
0: Because he was on The Bachelor.
1: Okay.
0: He was The Bachelor, and he was one of the universally hated Bachelors.
1: Oh, okay.
0: His season went so far awry that he was vilified. People did not like him. So the story of this podcast picks up after The Bachelor. Now, remember, okay, so really quick, he had been on The Bachelor. He had told like the last three ladies that he loved them. One of them is the one who's married, Gabby, who's married to Robbie.
1: Oh, Robbie Hoffman.
0: Yes.
1: Yeah.
0: She was one of the bachelorettes that he professed his love to. And then he ended up going like, wait, no, I want this one lady who I already said goodbye to. And then she came back and then they were in a secret relationship. Okay.
2: Whew.
0: So we pick up after The Bachelor, after he's now broken up with that young lady and he's on the market. He's single. He ends up meeting this gal who ends up trapping him in a pregnancy hoax. And the telling of this story happens from his perspective. It is his version of events. And this woman who basically gaslights him into trying to be in a relationship by telling him that she was pregnant with twins that were his. By the way, let me throw a little wrench in the story. They never had sex. That response is a normal response. But when you listen to how she crafted this very deep lie, you can see how he got hooked in.
1: You can?
0: Kind of, because she's insisting that she's pregnant. She took him to court. There were restraining orders. There were orders of protection. It is a ride. And I never knew about this story. I will also say the audience figures in very heavily because it was basically Reddit that was doing all the sleuthing that figured all this stuff out. It's fascinating.
1: They never touched.
0: They touched
1: their privates.
0: They didn't touch each other's privates, but she had a compelling, I'm putting that in loose quotes, story of how fluids got in the proper area.
2: Mm-hmm. Does it involve a baster?
0: No.
2: Thank you.
0: You guys, it is...
3: What?
0: It is entirely bonkers. When I tell you, you do not see what's coming next at any point.
1: What's it called again?
0: Love Trapped. Get it wherever you can get your podcasts.
1: Yeah. Love Trapped.
0: Mm-hmm. New episodes are released every Thursday. I am up to date on it. I will continue
1: this journey.
0: Yes.
2: So the story isn't over yet, Colleen.
0: The story on the podcast isn't over yet. In life, there are court cases. There have been things. But the host of the podcast, I think, is also holding out. She would love to talk to the lady, the gal.
1: Oh.
0: She has thus far not made herself available.
1: Imagine why.
0: It is unbelievable.
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0: Your morning coffee might be cold, but the tea we spilled from 6 to 9 is still pretty hot.
1: It's the Jason Matheson Show replay, where talk is fun. My talk, everything entertainment. But right now, let's not waste a frickin' minute. let's get right to it. Holly.
16: Jason
1: Nappuccino. My mind is, what is this?
16: Jason Colleen, a Nappuccino might change our lives forever.
0: Oh.
1: Oh.
16: A Nappuccino is drinking a cup of coffee or maybe a shot of espresso, then immediately taking a short nap between 15 and 25 minutes. A Nappuccino may resolve the problem of waking up from a nap and being groggy.
0: Okay, this actually, the second you started to explain this, it clicked in my brain. This makes perfect sense. It's like you drink the cappuccino and sleep until it takes effect.
16: Mm-hmm. Exactly. You shut down for 15 to 25 minutes. Then the coffee, the espresso, does its thing, and it's not going to kick in for about 30 minutes. According to some folks on the internet.
0: I love those folks.
16: Who seem
1: I love them.
16: Pretty smart. I'm talking about this person, Mark. He's a PhD and a fellow at the American College of Sports Medicine.
1: Because let's be clear, not everyone on the internet is smart.
16: Go ahead. That is correct. Yeah. Have you looked around?
1: Mm-hmm. I have.
16: Mark says, Jason and Colleen, that a well-timed Nappuccino is one of the most effective short-term energy strategies.
0: I'm into this.
1: I'm going to try this.
0: Today is not my day. I'm not going to try it today for a very specific reason, but I will do it tomorrow. Because today's nap needs to be real because I'm getting ready.
1: Mm-hmm.
0: Tomorrow's nap does not need to be real.
16: Here are the ground rules.
1: Oh, there's rules like gremlin, like owning a mugwai.
16: That's right. Now, you can drink water. You can eat after midnight, Jason, so don't worry about it.
1: Can I get wet?
16: Yes. So here's the rules for Nappuccinos if you want them to be successful. Drink a single cup of coffee before napping. I think a shot of espresso would be nice.
0: That
16: because,
0: works, too. Mm-hmm,
16: because drinking a single cup of coffee can take time, and it might become ineffective.
0: Yeah, I linger over coffee, so that's not a good... I'm with you. I want the shot of...
16: So let's just say a shot of espresso.
0: Espresso.
16: Do it at the same time every day, around the same time, like the same hour. Mark says around 2 to 3 p.m. Set an alarm then for 20 to 30 minutes. If you're napping longer than 30 minutes, you're likely to slip into that deeper sleep, that hallucination state. So,
0: I do love a hallucination state.
16: And that's great, but maybe not for a Nappuccino.
0: Good point. Okay.
1: Okay.
16: So,
2: those are your rules for your nappuccino.
0: I'm in. Jace, are you going to really try this today, or are you going to?
1: No, I need a nap of substance today.
0: Correct.
1: But I'm absolutely going to do it because I'm not going to use the word bought. I'm going to make it. I invested in my espresso health, and I bought in a weak moment an expensive espresso machine.
0: Oh, do you have a Jura?
1: I do.
0: I want one of those so bad.
1: Girl, let me just take a moment from Holly's story. We'll get back. This is connected to Holly's story, though. The Jura Z, I think I have the Z, whatever. The Jura machine that I bought, now that it's been about a year and a half. It is an ultimate ab. It's not just an ab fab. It's an ultimate ab fab.
17: Absolutely fabulous.
1: I use that thing every day of my life. I have espresso shots every day, and it gives me life. Mm. I have one before I do this show. It's the best thing ever. So, yeah.
0: Yeah.
1: So, Holly, I'm with you. I'm going to do espresso shot.
16: That's great. Also, if you don't have the Jura, might I suggest getting a Moka stovetop espresso maker?
1: Oh, Holly?
16: Well, it's just the little, be a lady. It just makes that little a cup of coffee on the stovetop. Or an AeroPress. That can just make your little single thing.
1: Yes.
16: Because I use an AeroPress every morning. But maybe if you want the espresso thing, get one of these little stovetop things.
1: Yeah.
16: As an alternative to the ultimate AmFab. Yeah, because she
1: pricey, and I have no qualms. I'm not going to beat her on the bush. I got it, and I did like a Williams Sonoma little payment plan, and then I got a gift card because of that. Mm-hmm. I financed that bad boy. Mm-hmm.
0: Anyway. Also, for you, it's an investment. This is a schedule.
1: Oh, yeah, there is that.
16: Mm-hmm. Yeah, just a nappuccino is. So,
1: yes.
16: Again, here's how you give a nappuccino a shot. You do it around 1 to 3 p.m., or you pick your window, but you got to treat it like a ritual. So you stick to that window, you dim the lights, turn your phone on silent, give your brain permission to rest, and you drink your coffee quickly, okay, like we said before. Then you set a timer for around 20 to 30 minutes. You find what time works best for you. And don't stress if you can't sleep. Even just lying down with your eyes closed reduces your sensory input and lowers your brain fatigue. So if you can't fall asleep, NBD, what you're doing laying there with your eyes closed is going to give you benefit.
0: That makes me happy.
1: That makes me so very happy.
0: Mm-hmm.
1: Holly, this is probably the best thing that you've brought to us in many days.
16: Well, thank you.
0: Many days.
16: Thank you.
0: Not that we're counting.
16: Always looking for life hacks.
1: No, we don't
16: hacks.
1: Keep track. Where is that sheet, though?
0: Yeah, where is that? I actually have it in a Google Doc, Jace.
1: We don't need
0: to go analog.
1: Oh, okay.
16: Because if you're anything like us, there are rhythms to the day, and there are rituals that you have to have in order to be able to perform. There are rhythms. You can't just like hard launch into the day, give yourself a heart attack. Oh my gosh. And then in the afternoon, you reach a point where you're like, I'm not going to function anymore. Mm-hmm. So I got to put it down and give it rest.
1: Yes. And if you're like us, you don't have to do a radio show, but if you wake up like we do at our hour, you know, maybe in the 4 o'clock hour, we thought about this a long time ago. You have basically 2 days every day. I think I literally have 2 days every day. What I mean by that is I have Tuesday part one.
0: Mm-hmm.
1: You are here for my Tuesday part one.
0: Yep.
1: Post nap. That's Tuesday Strikes Back. That's the sequel. That's the Godfather 2. That's Tuesday Part 2, Electric Boogaloo.
0: It's true.
16: And Tuesday Part 2 already starts to bleed into Wednesday. Because Tuesday Part 2 is preparation and doing work for Wednesday.
1: Mm-hmm. Yes. Thank you, Holly. You're right. So it's just, we need the nappuccino. This is so good.
0: I love this. I'm going to employ this. Not today. Tomorrow.
16: Yeah, we got an email from Lynn. She said my doctor recommended this to me years ago and it worked.
1: Okay. We have medical guidance with this.
0: It's a fact now.
16: Thanks, Rando Doctor.
1: Thanks, random doctor that we don't know, but we should trust, maybe. Anyway, when we come back, we're saying thank you. It's not like Jimmy Fallon's thank you notes, but I mean, kind of thank you to a tabloid?
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32: ABC News, I'm Dave Packer. President Trump saying that the U.S.'s PAUSE Project Freedom, that's the U.S. operation shepherding ships through the Strait of Hormuz, to see if a final deal can be struck between the U.S. and Iran. ABC's Elizabeth Schulze.
33: Oil is moved on these big tankers, and those tankers are run by companies, and companies are worried that if they cross the strait right now, they could get attacked. It is just too big of a risk for them. Right now, they do not have much assurance, and until they really feel comfortable, we're not going to see that oil start moving, really, it seems, at the pace that it was anywhere close close to before the start of this war.
3: Three people dead, at least three people waiting to be medevaced from a cruise ship in the Atlantic at the center of a suspected hantavirus outbreak. More than a dozen Americans among those stuck on board. A number of primary elections Tuesday across the Midwest. Challengers backed by President Trump will beat at least five of the seven Indiana state senators who defied the president last year on redistricting, according to the Associated Press. This is ABC News.
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0: Welcome back to the show, right here on My Talk. Everything entertainment, everything vague booking should be illegal. I'm Jace with Colleen and Holly. It's Tuesday, May 5th. May the 5th be with you. That doesn't really work, but I tried.
1: I'll take it.
0: Screen Queens coming up in our third hour. All the TV news and reviews that's fit to print. Today, let me give you a little tease. It's the hometown spinoff that Colleen cannot wait to tell us about. I'm caught up. I watched all the shows that I fell asleep with on. On Sunday. And then Holly and I took a trip to Widow's Bay.
2: Ooh.
0: Widow's Bay.
3: Did you watch both episodes, Jason, or just the first one?
0: Just one.
3: Okay.
0: I wanted to watch another one. I'm not going to give it away, but yeah, that's coming up. But right now, Colleen would like to say thank you.
1: Hats off, you guys. Hats off to the journalism that everybody actually wanted from the New York Post regarding the Met Gala. You know, everybody can tell you what the fashion was. Everybody can tell you the who's who.
0: Yeah.
1: Everybody can tell you about the drama that happened behind the scenes, but only the New York Post goes to the place that you want somebody to go. Headline. To pee or not to pee? How glam Met Gala guests gracefully take potty breaks. This is the hard-hitting journalism that I wanted.
0: I want this.
1: Thank you. And only the New York Post will go there. So,
2: thank goodness.
1: I know. Let me shortcut this for you.
0: Please.
1: The bottom line is, everybody thinks about how they're going to pee in their dress before they get to the Met Gala. Everybody has a strategy. Those strategies are varied, but oftentimes there is a conversation with the designer about how they are going to eliminate. What I learned from the New York Post.
2: Does it involve a designer diaper?
1: No, Holly.
2: Does it involve a designer catheter?
1: No, Holly.
2: Oh.
1: Some designers will design a trap door to make it easier.
2: Ooh, like a prospector flap.
1: Exactly. Exactly.
0: Prospector flap was actually a garage band that I had in college. That's right.
1: Yes. Mm-hmm. They were great. Only bangers.
0: Yeah.
1: No, but they do. There are assistants that are on site to help with celebrity peeing.
2: Oh, no.
1: Yes.
2: That the celebrity hires or that the Met Gala?
1: No. The Met Gala interns are there to help move trains on dresses, but celebrities will BYO pee assistants. It's true. Okay, so yes, some designers will get ahead of the problem by creating trap doors that are sometimes built into the gowns. However, every celebrity has their own strategy. For example, one year, I think it was it doesn't matter what year, Katy Perry admitted that her secret weapon is the Go Girl, which is a funnel that ladies can use so that they can pee standing up.
2: It's kind of like a she-wee.
1: Exactly. Exactly.
2: It's what it's called, Jason. It's what it's called. Get mature.
0: I'm sorry. I'm on.
1: Kim Kardashian in 2019. Listen, you have your own hee-wee. We have to have ours.
0: I know, you're right. I'm sorry. You're right.
1: We need a contraption. Kim Kardashian had a pee plan, you guys, that is horrifying to me.
2: Well, she was wearing this big plastic thing.
1: Well, this wasn't this year. This was in 2019.
2: Well, let's see what she was wearing.
1: I don't know for sure. Was that the camp year?
2: I don't remember what year the theme was, but she was wearing that super tight outfit that made it look like she was allegedly standing in the rain.
1: Yes. Her strategy was that she would just pee in it and have her sister wipe her leg.
0: No, that's not true.
1: That is true.
0: That is so vile.
1: Isn't that horrendous?
0: So disgusting. That is horrendous.
1: I know. But I'm going to make... Can I make this worse for you?
2: I love that you're so offended.
0: I'm not offended. I'm just thinking. That is so gross.
1: It's gross. I'm going to make it maybe worse and keep it in the family. Kendall Jenner in 2022.
0: Oh, God. I thought you were going to say Kendall, like Kendall Mark.
1: No. No. No. But
2: she didn't put that on her resume.
0: I knew about it during this TV show. Yeah.
1: Kendall Jenner in 2022, mm-hmm. in a Sprinter van on the way to the gala, peed in an ice bucket and left it in the van for somebody else to handle.
2: Yeah.
1: Mm-hmm. That's real. Sabrina Carpenter has never been able to go potty in one of her outfits, so she just muscles through. Because her outfits usually don't lend well to potty breaks. So, according to... I don't really know who it's according to. Experts, maybe? The safest strategy, and I'm putting this in loose quotes,
0: yeah,
1: is to go dehydrated.
2: I was going to say, you have to plan your hydration strategy 24 to 48 hours before the Met Gala.
1: Many attendees simply avoid drinking liquids altogether.
2: Yeah.
0: I mean...
1: The thing that makes my brain explode about the Met Gala is that it's a dinner. They walk in wearing these things and sit down at tables and know they're not eating.
2: No one's sitting down at a table, Colleen, and nobody is eating.
1: Yeah.
2: All of that waste.
1: It's so wild to me.
0: All that food.
1: Yes.
0: All those crab poofs.
1: All that expensive food.
0: All that delicious cheese. You know what? Delicious cheese.
2: What's for dinner at the Met Gala? What was for dinner? Let's see here.
1: Okay, while you're doing that, I want to tell you what my plan is. Next year, I would like to for us to all volunteer to be the cleanup crew. And when I say cleanup crew, I mean we're going to eat what all them rich people did not eat.
0: Right.
2: Good,
0: I don't care if they touch it. I'll eat.
1: Yeah,
0: give me some cheese.
1: We're going to Hoover that up.
0: Give me some cheese because I am not picky. I will eat some cheese.
2: Here's the cleanup crew. Colleen, Jason, this is what you would have ate last night at the Met Gala. A burrata appetizer with a green tomato salad featuring elderflower, pine, and gooseberries. The main course, rack of lamb with panna cotta, parmesan gnocchi, asparagus, carrot, spring peas, and mint. And for dessert, it's a red thing. I don't even know what it is.
1: It's a red thing.
2: A raspberry infusion chocolate with a red velvet cake and a raspberry chocolate creme.
1: You guys, I think we should volunteer to be the cleanup crew.
2: That two desserts. Another one was a passion fruit curd.
1: Nobody ate that. Nobody ate that.
2: Three desserts. Oh, that is a shame. I would be the cleanup crew there, but I'm not picking up Kendall Jenner's bucket.
1: No.
2: By the way, the makers of Shiwi make something called a people.
0: Don't say Shiwi anymore.
2: It's a little pouch and you can pee anywhere. It's the pocket-sized toilet.
1: Wait, I love this. What is it called?
2: It's called a pee bowl.
1: A pee bowl.
0: No, that is the worst. That's worse than she pee, or what did you just say?
2: Oh.
0: No.
2: We love you, Shiwi. The pocket-sized toilet, the pee bowl. Anybody can pee anywhere, anytime. You grab a pee bowl, which is a little pocket, squeeze it open, then you do your business, and then it turns your pee.
1: Yeah, it's got that gel absorbent stuff.
2: Yeah, then your pee gets absorbed into gel.
1: Oh, that's genius.
2: So you can just carry it with you.
1: Again, Jace, we need tools. Ladies need tools.
2: That's right, because
0: no, I'm sorry.
2: Velocity can only take you so far, Jason.
0: Yeah. I get it.
1: Oh, trust. And the splashback, it's not okay.
2: Yeah.
0: You're right. I get it.
2: And the trickle, and I don't have a Kardashian sister to clean mine up.
1: Nope. I have no sister. I got no sister. Nobody's wiping my leg.
2: I'm sorry for you.
0: Colleen, we see you. Just know.
1: Thank you.
0: We're very sorry to hear that.
1: I feel seen.
0: And you seen. Okay. Oh, well, on that lovely note, just no good transition per usual.
2: That's okay.
0: But I'm sure going to try. Hey, everyone. My Talk is proud to partner with Second Harvest Heartland for the My Talk Food for Families. 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Write that down, everybody. For more information, keyword food on our website. When we come back, Holly knows something next.
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19: May 15, 9 a.m. Two women quietly waiting at the doctor's office. Woman 1 says, "Cold day, huh?" Woman 2, "What's that?" Woman 1, "Kinda cold today." Woman 2, "Yeah, wasn't expecting that." Woman 1, "What is it, 47 degrees? Woman 2, "No, more like 45. Woman 1, yeah, makes sense. At least it's not raining. Woman 2, "That would be sad." Woman 1, "So sad." Woman 2, "The weather." Woman 1, "Crazy." 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
24: 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What's she thinking?
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28: The fact is, I need what's in her head.

0: Welcome back. It's time for Holly Knows Something. What does she know? It's our job to guess. Hello, Holly.
1: Hello. All right. So I know something, Jason and Colleen, and you don't. Well, you probably do, but you have to figure it out. And I've got today's category.
2: Ooh.
0: No whammies. No whammies.
1: Jason and Colleen, your category today, food and beverage.
2: Ooh.
1: Food and beverage. Yes. So, Jason and Colleen, you have the opportunity to ask me three questions of the yes or no variety about a food or beverage, and you have to try to guess what I know.
2: Okay.
1: Mm-hmm.
0: Food and beverage, Colleen. Yes. Food and beverage.
2: Okay. Jason, would you like to ask your three questions first?
0: Yes, because last week you went first, so we'll keep going back and forth.
2: Correct.
0: So, okay. Here we go. Holly, is this food served at Chili's?
1: No.
0: Is this food for children?
1: Yes, it can be.
0: Would you find this food in the frozen food section of a grocery store?
1: No.
2: Okay. Solid questions, Jason.
1: Yeah. Now remember the category, food and beverage.
2: Food and beverage. Holly, would you usually enjoy this food or beverage prior to noon?
1: Yes, you can.
2: Okay.
0: That's a good question, Colleen. Very good.
2: Thank you. Mm-hmm. Would you consider this food or beverage a main item or a side item?
0: Oh, good question.
1: A main or a side? Neither.
2: Okay. That is sort of helpful. Let's see. Oh, is this something you would... Oh, how do I ask this in a yes or no question? Is this something you would have in home versus at a restaurant?
1: This is something that you wouldn't... Let me put it this way.
2: Okay.
1: You wouldn't have it at a restaurant, but you would probably have it at home and at many other locations outside of the home.
0: Okay.
1: Those are Colleen's three questions. Now, we have all those questions on the board in our food or beverage category. Now it is time for Jason and Colleen to make their choices, to make their guesses.
2: Oh, okay.
1: Oh.
2: I know what my guess is.
1: Oh.
2: Jason, you should guess first.
0: Oh, whoops. I feel like I turned the music off. Many other... Oh, God, I'm so stumped. I know this isn't right. Your last question really confused me. I'm going to say the thing that Holly knows is a cup of coffee.
1: A cup of coffee.
2: Mm. Mm. I am going to say that the thing that Holly knows is Pepperidge Farm Goldfish crackers.
1: Big money. All right, Jason and Colleen have made their choices, and I'm here to tell you that both are wrong!
2: Oh.
0: Oh.
1: However, Jason, you are on the right track.
0: What?
1: Yes, because...
0: I pulled that from a butthole.
1: Yeah, well, your butthole provided. An answer that's close, because what I know is Gatorade.
0: Oh.
2: Gatorade.
1: Inspired by our daily electrolytes. By the way, guys, did you know that the global electrolyte drink market is valued at $32 billion in the United States alone?
2: Y'all, get into electrolytes.
0: Oh, my goodness.
2: That's the business you should be entering.
1: Gatorade specifically. Very fascinating, the origin story at the University of Florida. The football players at that college, in their practice and in their games, the coach was very perplexed because apparently they were getting dehydrated and losing weight at practice, but they weren't peeing.
2: Oh.
1: So
0: they didn't have a shiwi.
2: Wait, what year was this?
1: This was in the mid-60s, in 1965. Okay. The assistant Gator football coach, Dwayne Douglas, he went to a kidney disease specialist on campus named Robert Cade and was asking why players lost so much weight during practice but peed so little. Well, then they went to the College of Medicine. There were various tests and investigations, and they had to figure out what was going on. Well, it turned out the players were losing sodium and potassium. The researchers speculated that the electrolytes the players were losing in their sweat was upsetting the body's chemical balance.
2: No kidding.
1: Yeah.
0: Wow.
1: And according to this kidney specialist, you know, they were conducting this research while the team was practicing. According to the kidney specialists, they would not consent to having practice stops so we could measure their body temperatures rectally.
2: Okay. Oh, that's unfortunate.
1: Mm-hmm. The results of their research without rectal thermometers, eye-opening. Their electrolytes completely out of balance.
0: Mm-hmm.
1: Their blood sugar was low. And the impact on the body was in the upheaval of chemistry was profound. Gatorade was formulated. And when the team drank Gatorade, it kept the players properly hydrated. The Florida Gators went on that year.
2: Gatorade.
0: I honestly did not know that.
1: Yes, Gatorade. The Florida Gators went in 1966 to win the Orange Bowl for the first time. They hydrated so they didn't dehydrate.
2: Oh my gosh.
0: I feel like that day that we all learned that Flo Rida was
2: Florida.
1: Gatorade.
0: Gatorade.
2: Gatorade.
0: The Florida Gators.
2: That makes sense. All this, it never occurred to me to wonder why
0: Who
2: it was
0: knew?
2: Called Gatorade.
0: Holly knew.
2: Mm-hmm.
0: Holly knows
2: Holly
0: something.
2: Knew.
0: Oh my God.
2: Now we all know.
0: Mm-hmm. Now we all know. Holly knows something Tuesdays right here in our second hour. When we
2: I
0: come
2: learn
0: back,
2: something every
0: I
2: time.
0: Actually, everyone, every time. Flo Rida, Florida,
2: Gatorade,
0: Florida Gators. When we come back, we're saying goodbye to a relic, a piece of internet history, plus Star Wars kicks into hype.
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1: Hi, I'm B. Arthur with a message for women who take Premarin. Don't. It's made of horse urine.
0: That's right. It is Tuesday, May 5th, 2020.
2: Don't.
0: It's made of horse urine. Holly, but don't take Premarin.
3: I'm not going to. I love the way that she says urine.
2: Urine.
1: Hi, I'm B. Arthur with a message for women who take Premarin. Don't. It's made of horse urine.
0: Urine.
2: She's serious about that.
0: She is. She's very serious about Premarin. Anyway.
4: Hi, everybody. Welcome back.
0: I teased this a little bit ago. I am so excited because first, it proves some man babies on the internet wrong. Second, I'm just so excited that I'm glad that it's bubbling up. And what I'm referring to is the marketing publicity machine for Star Wars, The Mandalorian, and Grogu. Girl, they are going all out, especially yesterday for Star Wars Day. Commercials are everywhere. Mm. Grogu is popping up on my TikTok. He's everywhere. And I, for one, am so excited because some man babies in the toxic river of fandom in Star Wars, there were a lot of people that were looking for this movie and hoping for this movie to fail. And let's be clear, it could still fail. But they were wanting it to fail by going, oh, it's January and we're not really seeing anything. They're not really publicizing this movie. They're trying to keep it a secret. And I just thought, girl, it is January. The movie doesn't open till May. Give them time. Maybe they have a strategy. And they do. So I'm just saying, I'm excited. Like you guys brought, Holly, you brought the animatronic, that toy yesterday, the Hasbro, the $600 Grogu.
3: Oh, yeah. Colleen brought the one.
0: Oh, Colleen, that's right.
3: With the fuzzy Grogu head.
5: Yeah, with the old man pubes on the head.
3: Yeah.
0: On the head. I know. It's a thing. And now I can't see that, Colleen. By the way,
5: sorry,
0: I looked at that last night.
5: It just really, it was gross.
0: I know. I was looking at that yesterday, and I'm like, oh, God, this would be so cute. But now all I can think of is old man pubes on his head. Mm-hmm. Thanks, Colleen.
3: I think we also need to adjust our expectations for how these Star Wars stories are going to perform at the box office. They may not be the number one movie of the year.
0: No.
3: But they can still be popular and successful. I have read some places that The Mandalorian and Grogu is not tracking as well as other Star Wars movies for its first weekend at the box office.
0: Me too.
3: And I say that's fine. That's fine.
5: I would also just like to say that everybody should chill.
0: Right. Thank you.
5: And I mean this with, I will hold your hand while saying this. I mean this with love.
0: Peace and love.
5: Peace and love.
0: Ringo Starr, peace and love.
3: Mm-hmm.
5: There are members of the fandom, of all fandoms.
0: All fandoms.
5: Who are such huge fans that they actually get in their own way of liking the thing that they are a fan of. Mm-hmm. And what I mean by that is there are some Star Wars fans who will not be pleased by anything.
0: Anything.
5: Then I would ask you, are you really a fan?
6: Peace and love. Peace and love.
5: Thank you, Ringo.
3: That's right, Ringo. Hey, by the way, he just dropped a new album a couple weeks ago.
0: Okay, did he?
3: Good for him.
5: I probably won't be picking that up. If I'm honest.
3: What'd Ringo do to you?
5: I love Ringo as a human. I want to honor his contribution.
0: Holly didn't even have that out
5: Beatles.
0: Of her mouth. Holly didn't even put a period on that sentence. She was like, Holly could have given us like a track number that she liked. Holly wasn't even, Colleen's like, I will not be picking that up.
5: Also, the irony of the fact that that came on the heels of me shaming the fans of Star Wars for not liking Star Wars things. Our family is a Beatle family. His solo work is our least favorite.
6: Peace and love.
3: Hope your locks aren't changed tonight, Colleen.
5: Oops. Whoopsies.
3: It don't come easy.
5: Oh, anyway. God.
0: Mm-hmm.
5: Anywho.
0: I'm going to put a nice little bow, a green bow on my Star Wars talk. by playing you just a few minutes to get you all in the mood.

0: Okay.
1: All of you my talkers in the car. Here's a little bit of the promo that they dropped yesterday to put you in the mood on Star Wars Day. And it got me all the feels. So please just listen to a few minutes. And then I promise my nerd out will be over.
2: They did. The old protect the young. And then the young protect the old. This is the way.
3: Anakin Skywalker, meet Obi-Wan Kenobi.
4: You're the closest thing I have to a father.
3: Whatever I do it to protect you.
5: I need help.
3: You need a teacher.
6: Pass on what you have learned.
7: We are what they grow beyond.
0: All about the generations.
8: Yoda's theme from The Empire Strikes Back, John Williams. Ooh.
1: I'm just so excited.
8: Fun tingles.
1: That's right. Fun tingles.
9: Fun tingles.
1: Mm-hmm. You know what's not fun is when you're a pop star and you have to admit that you can't sell out an arena, so you say that you have personal problems and you cancel your tour, right, Holly?
8: That was my sad trombone. Let me play an official one.
10: This is a sad song.
8: Oh, and that's a sad song. I thought that was a...
9: Well,
8: it is a sad song for them. I thought that that was a sad trombone, but the Pussycat Dolls, they were going on a reunion tour. Mm-hmm. They still are. Mm-hmm. But not North America. Mm. After they took an honest look at the North American run of their tour, they have canceled the entire thing. Now, the Pussycat Dolls didn't specifically cite ticket sales as the reason for canceling all of this, but we can read between the lines.
1: Yeah, neither did Megan Trader. Go ahead. I said what I said.
8: They issued a statement, Jason, around their PCD Forever tour. Dolls, we want to share an important update with you. When we announce the PCD Forever Tour, we hope to bring the show to fans across the world. But after taking an honest look at the North American run, we've made the difficult and heartbreaking decision to cancel all but one of the North American
1: dates. The AIM Center
8: dates.
1: In Burnsville, Minnesota.
8: WeHo Pride in L.A. June 6th.
1: Oh, okay.
8: No, unfortunately, they are not coming to our backyard.
1: They're only going to play... They're doing WeHo Pride?
8: Yeah, that's it.
1: 1,000 gays.
9: Mm-hmm.
8: Yep.
9: And then deuces.
8: Yep. Then they're leaving
1: Peace.
8: The continent.
9: We out.
1: Because they know the gays will show up for the Pussycat Dolls at Pride. Mm-hmm. I mean,
9: intoxicated.
1: Like, okay. Uh-huh. Gays.
9: And ready to party.
1: Ready to party.
8: Yeah.
1: Yeah. We don't care what kind of dolls up there at that point in Pride. It could be the baby dolls. It could be
9: the voodoo dolls.
8: Big bad voodoo daddy dolls.
9: Yeah, exactly.
1: Haunted dolls.
8: At least the Pussycat Dolls. At least they're being halfway honest about why they're not touring North America, because nobody wants to go. And to your guys' point, the only gig that they have in North America is Pride in L.A.
9: Mm-hmm.
1: With the gays.
8: With the, yes.
1: They could get Annabelle dolls haunted ass up there and sing the gays won't care.
8: Oh,
1: dolls.
8: If they had a drag queen dressed like Megan from the movie.
1: Right.
8: 5,000 people. Yep.
1: We don't care.
8: Sold out. But unlike Meghan Trainor, who canceled her entire Get In Girl North American tour.
9: Get out, girl.
8: Because she was just yep.
9: Bye.
8: I'm just such a busy mom. I can't do it.
9: Mm-hmm.
1: You weren't busy.
9: No, you didn't sell any tickets.
1: Mm-hmm. When your team came up with a tour, you weren't busy.
9: Mm-hmm.
8: Zayn,
1: and you, yeah,
8: from One Direction canceled his whole North American tour because I'm sick.
1: How long are you going to be sick?
9: How long are you planning to be sick? Just cancel it. You're not postponing. Wait
1: You're
9: till
1: not
9: you get better.
1: Some
9: no, I'm just sick forever.
1: You can't go to CVS and get some
9: Theraflu?
8: Because get this. Let's do the math for Zayn.
1: Yeah.
8: Hopefully he's mainlining Robitussin,
9: mm-hmm.
8: like you said, because he still has concerts planned for the UK and Mexico.
9: Oh, not going to be sick. Well, everybody knows.
8: Wait. Starting with a show in London, May 23rd. When was his U.S. tour scheduled to begin? July 12th.
9: Oh, so he's planning to be sick.
1: He's announcing he's going to be sick.
8: Yep.
1: He's feeling okay now.
8: Yep.
9: I don't know. People always feel good in Mexico.
8: I'm scheduling in a rash for late June, Jason and Colleen. So I would appreciate if you were going to be very gentle with me around that time, because I have something that needs to get looked at.
9: A rash.
8: I'm pre-rashing.
9: Oh, gosh.
1: Oh, it's really, before we go, it is really funny, Holly, that you put this on the sheet, because TikTok fed me last night. Everyone ripping. So I don't want to go too hard because I don't like kicking people when they're down, but people ripping Meghan Trainor and a couple marketing people got up in there and was like, what is your team doing? Your problem is you don't know who you are. You are trying to be Sabrina Carpenter and you are not.
8: Get in, girl.
1: Yeah. You're trying to be someone you're not. People liked you originally because you were all about body positivity and that was part of your brand, and they adored you because you seemed authentic, and now you do not seem authentic. You do not seem authentic.
9: I would like to just go on record of when Meghan Trainor turned for me. Holly knows.
8: I think so. When
9: she proudly shared with the general public that she and her husband had toilets installed into their home right next to each other because they couldn't bear to be apart during their number twos.
8: Knee to knee.
9: That's when they had the love toilet. That's when I knew my time with you, ma'am, is done. Just, you can do that if that's your thing. And
1: no, you can't.
9: But you can do whatever you want to do.
1: People do things. Peace and love.
9: But the way that it was shared with the public as though the rest of us don't actually enjoy our spouses because we won't poo next to them. I just resented that a little bit.
8: But I think that their rule, Meghan Trainor and her husband, Daryl Sabara, not to be confused.
1: Is he on the pizza place?
9: Sabaro.
1: Oh, Sabaro.
8: He's
1: not
8: a scion of the Sabaro Empire.
9: Oh my God.
8: No solids together.
9: Okay, no, I don't even care. I don't care what. I don't care if it's liquid, solid, acid, base. I don't care. That was more than I needed.
1: I turn the water on so Colin can't hear maybe an accidental noise. I have a lock on my bathroom door. I don't want him anywhere near me. If I'm in the basement and I have to use the facilities, I go upstairs two flights just to keep them. I have a little song in my marriage.
9: Yeah.
1: And the song goes like this. Keep the mystery alive.
9: There are just some things, to your point, that we don't need to share everything.
1: No.
8: Nope. I'll add to that song. Yeah. Keep Meghan Trainor's career alive. She's trying. Tour is not one of the ways she's succeeding.
1: To quote a great woman a couple weeks ago, Meghan Trainor be tripping.
9: Be tripping. She be tripping. Trainor be tripping.
1: Trainor be tripping. We'll be right back.
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9: I just can't believe we're still making Bear Grylls stories.
8: I want to produce a new Bear Grylls show.
1: Yeah.
8: One that will break his mind and his spirit.
1: Yeah.
8: Bear Grylls.
1: Yeah.
8: Versus the Trader Joe's parking lot.
9: Holly, that is solid. I would like to, going a complete different direction, I also have a proposal for Bear Grylls.
1: Okay.
9: This is a survival show where he actually sits down with a bear and questions it, and it's called Bear Grylls Grills Bears.
8: Sold.
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0: 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We appreciate it. And speaking of subscribing, a new episode of Two Fairy Godfathers drops today. 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This episode is If We Ran Disney World, which, by the way, will be an ongoing series. Five things we would do if we ran Walt Disney World. 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Okay. Colleen, can we save hot tubs for tomorrow?
1: We can.
0: Because you'll be tired anyway, so we'll need all the content we can
1: Wonderful.
0: Get. So, Holly, I turn to you for Nudist versus Swingers.
1: A new reality show on NBC.
2: You NBC didn't know that this was a thing.
0: No.
2: Oh, my gosh. Nudists versus nature. The world's largest nudist village has been overrun by swingers. And British naturalists are up in arms.
0: And legs.
2: Uh-huh.
0: And privates.
2: Yep.
0: Tatas.
2: Locals in the world's largest nudist resort say it's been overrun by swingers.
1: Okay.
2: Who, according to The Sun, revel in grim open sex sessions. Just because you want to be naked doesn't mean you want to do it all the time. Let's clear the air.
1: Well.
2: Okay. This is actually not in England, but it is in France. In the south of France, 40,000 naked people like to vacation there during peak season. But now swingers are making up a majority of the population at this naturist village.
0: Naturist, everyone. Naturist.
2: Yes, naturist.
1: Question, are the swingers also naked?
2: Yeah!
1: Okay, great so can it just question. Be... Can it just be, can you be a nudist and a swinger?
2: Well, that's the problem. But some people aren't, Colleen. Some people just want to be naked, like Barbara.
1: Well, welcome to the world, right? Like, I'm clothed, and I know that there are clothed swingers, but I'm not mad at them. I'm like, do your thing. I'll do mine with my clothes on.
2: Well,
1: sorry. I'm sorry. I don't know why I'm so animated about this.
2: Take this up with Barbara. She's mad. She's a naturalist. She's naked. And she said, since we first started coming to the village around 30 years ago, the clientele has changed massively. International swingers are now coming to her naturalist village. And now people are having orgy on the beach.
1: Okay, that's not cool. Like, you can't you can't assume that everybody wants to watch you swing.
2: She said that the ratio of naturists to swingers is about 60% to 40%. So they're almost half and half. Mm-hmm. And it's making her upset. She just wants to be naked.
1: You know what she wants? She wants a backdoor pilot for the swingers. She wants them to open their own. Yes, I did.
0: Did you have to use the term backdoor pilot?
1: She wants them to open their own neighboring resort.
2: Well, Barbara's upset about open sex sessions at the Bay of Pigs Beach. Some would say,
1: yep,
2: too much porking happening.
0: Some would say, Holly.
2: And
0: some would
2: families
0: say.
2: With small children are walking by.
0: Uh-huh.
2: To which I would be like, that's an interesting choice.
1: Yeah.
2: Barbara no longer visits the beach because it's not her preference.
0: All the porking.
1: All the porking.
2: So lest you think that...
1: They're just making bacon there.
2: Lest you think that nudists are swingers. No, no, no. They are different. No.
1: They are different.
2: And they are at war with each other in the south of France.
1: Yes, they are.
0: That's all, folks. Go out there and be yourself, because no one can tell you're doing it wrong. Right, Colleen?
1: That's right. Kindness is free. Sprinkle it everywhere and be excellent to each other. We'll talk to you tomorrow.
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12: ABC News, I'm Dave Packer. Primary elections across the Midwest and Indiana primary challengers backed by President Trump will beat at least 5 of the 7 Indiana state senators who defied the president last year under redistricting, projects the AP. Among the winners, Republican Congressman Marlon Stutzman.
13: What people are saying is that they want President Trump's leadership to be, strong and to have the support from Indiana that we're looking for in Washington, D.C.
12: ABC News projects former GOP presidential candidate Vivek Ramaswamy wins the Ohio Republican gubernatorial primary. He'll face Democrat Dr. Amy Acton. Project Freedom, the U.S. operation to escort ships through the Strait of Hormuz, put on pause by President Trump, he says, to see if an agreement can be reached with Iran. Global health officials are investigating a suspected hantavirus outbreak on a cruise ship in the Atlantic. 3 people are dead and medics are working to evacuate sick passengers. This is ABC News.
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0: Donna, you're the best.
15: Thanks.
0: No, you're supposed to say, oh, Steve, you're the best.
15: No, probably won't do that.
0: Okay, how about a compromise? Say, these are the best. These replayable segments that we liked from today's show.
15: But you just said that.
0: I know, I'm the best.
15: Okay. This is the greatest show. Whoa, this is a mediocre show. It is called the Donna and Steve Experience.
0: If you have any ideas for what could make this show better,
1: don't.
0: Please email us. Donna and Steve Show at mytalk1071.com. It's because of these listeners. Sorry, that sounded like I was attacking them. Let me do it again. It's because of our listeners that we have altered some of the things that we do. Like we used to do a segment called Drunk Donna and Stoner Steve. And then bunch of people got upset with us.
15: But a bunch of people got upset when we stopped doing it.
0: Well, we changed it to the slow jam.
15: Yeah.
0: Same thing, stupid things we've done on the show, but slowed down to half speed. And then people are like, no, why aren't you doing Drunk Donna Stoner Steve? Why are you, you know, bowing down to the people who emailed you? And we're like, I don't know, man, just chill, bro. Although Rocco was adding a lot of, like, marijuana
15: sound effects.
0: Sounds in
15: yeah,
0: the background.
15: Yeah, yeah, yeah. That was probably
0: But that's when
15: right.
0: he was high pretty much all the time, I think.
15: I don't think we should be saying things like
0: right.
15: that.
0: And I don't
15: that
0: either.
15: Are not true.
0: I don't know what is going on.
15: Should we bring that back? I don't know.
0: What?
15: You know, the slow jam.
0: Listen, I don't know. Then someone's going to email us. You're going to get upset. It's like when they emailed us about soup. One person was like, your soup segment is stupid.
15: You're right. And I was like, we got to get rid of this soup.
0: So then, we said during one commercial break, you can save the soup segment or it goes away forever. Send us a note if you want to save it. It was the most emails we ever got in a span of 3 minutes. And since then, we've heard from so many people who say this, and this is maybe the most odd response to the show that we've had, but they have said, I don't feel complete. I don't feel satisfied when Chef Brian doesn't pick up the phone. There's something lacking. Like,
15: yes.
0: They're like, I can't express to you the disappointment, the lack of full circle, or just the outright irritation that they have because
15: right.
0: Chef Brian doesn't pick up the phone to tell us about the soup that is not available to them.
15: Which is the strangest thing. It's just kind of like a club member kind of thing.
0: Yeah.
15: If you know, you know. It doesn't make any sense, but it doesn't have to.
0: People love soup.
15: I love soup so much.
0: Someone was sending us a couple of stories yesterday talking about how soup is really on the rise.
15: What?
0: Some cereal sales down because of soup. Here she goes. She's going to claim it.
15: I am sorry, but we brought Gary back. We brought back.
0: Yeah, we started doing it again, and then there was a new rebooted Super Bowl commercial.
15: Yeah, you see all this stuff. Hello, we put avocados on the map. Happy Cinco de Mayo. And now soup. Are we making soup great again?
0: A growing trend in 2026 has Americans swapping traditional cereal for savory warm soups at breakfast. Breakfast soup.
15: I'm in.
0: The shift is fueled by a desire for more balanced, protein-packed, and nutrient-dense meals to start the day rather than high-sugar, low-fiber cereals.
15: I was this many years old when I realized that cereal is freaking soup.
0: Okay, I don't know.
15: Cereal is soup.
0: Yeah.
15: That is soup.
0: I don't know.
15: It's a creamy base. Cereal is soup.
0: Cereal is soup in the way that...
15: A hot dog is a sandwich.
0: Let's say in a way that someone might walk up... Yes, that works. I was going to say in the way that someone might walk up to Yo-Yo Ma and Yo-Yo says,
16: yeah, I'm a professional musician. And then that person says, oh, yeah, me too. But they just play on the street corner and get coins flipped into their thing. That's maybe not the best analogy. But I like saying Yo-Yo Ma.
17: I do as well.
16: And where the hell did all the yo-yos go? Almost no one's doing anything with yo-yos anymore.
17: The yo-yo was such a fun toy. It was like, walk the dog. And then you do the flippy floppy things.
16: I could never do any of those things. But if I could just get it, when you got to release and then like snap back up where you were like, oh, I still have a nice tight wind and I'm going to be able to do this multiple times. But then as you continue to yo-yo, if you're an amateur, by the end of it, it gets a little loose and you sense it. You're like, that thing's not even coming up to my hand anymore.
17: I had a boyfriend, there's the first sigh of the day, who for my golden birthday gave me a yo-yo that he painted and sparkled in gold. And I don't know if I expressed an interest in the yo-yo at the time.
16: The yo-yo. That is an epically bad gift.
17: He gave me other things, but I think I might have said, you know what? I would love to try the yo-yo again. I said the yo-yo.
16: Sure you did. That's so interesting. That actually, it's a living, breathing, organic show, friends. That has me going to Facebook right now. And I'm going to ask this question.
17: Why don't you go to Amazon and get me a yo-yo?
16: What is the weirdest / worst gift you've ever been given? You like the wording on that?
17: Yeah, I feel like we've done it before, but that's fine.
16: Hey, Donna, newsflash. We've been on the air for 8 years. Guys, if you listen for 2 months in a row, you'll realize we sort of just are repeating ourselves every 60 days. And that's being generous.
17: $23 for a yo-yo?
16: No, no.
17: Get out of here, no. Amazon. $17.99. That one's ugly, though. I don't want it.
16: Really? That can't. No, you got to be able to get
17: it's
16: a cheap yo-yo.
17: $5. Oh, here we go. $8.99. But it has to fit my adult hand.
16: Oh, yeah. They could custom. Right. Oh, my gosh. Oh, these are nice ones, though.
17: Oh,
16: yeah, yeah, yeah.
17: An $8 one. Okay.
16: Yeah, you can get one for, oh, my gosh, $7.83. Yeah, yeah, yeah. You could probably get one delivered soon, too, Donna.
17: Do you think we could get one delivered to the station before the end of the show?
16: I do not think so.
17: Oh. Well, then I'm not interested.
16: Unless someone's out and about. But do you ever see a yo-yo in a store?
17: Never. You?
16: No.
17: Maybe Spencer Gifts. Does that still exist?
16: I don't think it does, but I'll look it up.
17: Isn't it right next to Lids?
16: Leave Lids out of this.
17: All right.
16: All four of them that are at the Mall of America. Spencer's body jewelry, graphic tees, lingerie, and lava lamps. I kid you not. Oh, my God.
17: And velvet posters.
16: You know what? My mom used to tell us.
17: And dirty cards.
16: My mom would let us walk around at the mall when we were kids. She wanted to go do her shopping. We'd do ours. Yeah. And she would specifically tell us, do not go into Spencer's. Like, don't, you knuckleheads, don't do it. And every time we're like,
17: you go in there.
16: You think they still have that hat with the wiener on it? I mean, what are we doing?
17: What are
16: you know who I would expect to shop there a lot?
17: People who smoke marijuana?
16: Lori and Julia. I could if I walked into a Spencer's Gifts today and saw them working behind the counter, it's like, this is just our post-retirement, just to have fun. I wouldn't bat an eye. It almost seems like Lori may have been thought up in a Spencer's Gifts. You know? I mean, holy smokes.
17: I can see her with like a biker cap on, right? Spiked belt. I don't know. Maybe wearing a wiener hat.
16: Jeez, I'm on Spencer'sOnline.com.
17: That's such a fun blast from the past.
16: Man.
17: It's no Deb, I'll tell you that right now.
16: So I never got into Deb. I didn't know Deb.
17: Well, you shouldn't because it was for lady people.
16: Oh. Was it just...
17: like dresses, stuff for like prom, you know, slutty stuff.
16: Oh, it was?
17: No,
16: wait,
17: it wasn't
16: Donna,
17: slutty. I just said that.
16: Don't. If I said that, I'm canceled.
17: Spencer.
16: Look, you can also get like a Chucky doll at Spencer's Online. Donna. Yes.
17: $90.
16: $90 for a 24-inch Chucky doll. Oh, and then look, Chucky's going through phases. Oh boy.
17: That's cool.
16: Spencersonline.com if you want to check it out.
17: Yeah, enter your email address for 20% off.
16: Yeah.
17: All right, great. Happy Cinco de Mayo, which reminds me.
16: Yes.
17: It is the 5th of May. I kid you not, this morning I saw that it was Cinco de Mayo, and it reminded me of this person I once dated who had a revelation that Cinco de Mayo always fell on May 5th. Mm. And he was like, isn't that crazy that it always falls on May 5th? Mm. And I was like, oh my God, what a dum-dum. So after I woke up this morning, saw the date, thought of that.
16: Thought of this moron.
17: I open up my prep materials and find women reveal how they knew they were dating an idiot. I literally laughed out loud. I'm like, what are the chances that right after I had that thought, I opened that up?
16: I think we should do it right when we come back.
17: You do?
16: Yeah. Well, yeah.
17: Okay.
16: Let's do it. We'll shift some stuff around here.
17: Okay.
16: We're living, we're breathing.
17: We are.
16: So we will go. I got a few more questions about this guy that you dated as well. And then we'll get into the list of women revealing how they knew they were dating an idiot. If you happen to think you dated one in the past, email us at Donna and Steve Show. At what is it? At mytalk1071.com.
17: That sounds right.
16: Sure. And if you can't think of anyone,
17: it's probably you.
16: It's probably you. We'll be back, Don and Steve, My Talk.
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0: Well, Jason, sounds like the critics agree. 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

0: Hi guys, welcome back. Thank you for listening to the Donna and Steve show on My Talk 107.1, where talk is fun. All right. If you are on the dating scene, okay, yes. You know there are times you immediately know the other person is not a fit. Other times, it takes much longer for red flags to emerge, that type of thing.
1: Somebody says something and you're like, okay.
0: Well, there is a new list online where women are sharing the moment they knew the man they were with was an idiot.
1: Now, you had a moment of realization like this once.
0: I did. So I was out with this guy who I was dating kind of casually.
1: Yeah, nice.
0: And noise. He started to, it happened to be Cinco de Mayo. Okay, this was years ago. And he was like, I realized Cinco de Mayo always falls on the same date. Like, isn't that crazy? And I'm like, is he being serious right now? He was like, it's May 5th every single year. And I'm like, yes, Einstein, it's Cinco, 5, de Mayo of May.
1: I want to be with this guy on the 4th of July. Hey, wait a minute.
0: That's exactly how I felt in that moment. So I came across this list right when I was thinking about this guy today. And I thought that, well, that's kind of coincidental, serendipitous. I don't know.
1: That you're randomly thinking of this dude.
0: Yes.
1: And then you come upon a list of women revealing how they knew they were dating an idiot.
0: Correct.
1: I love it.
0: So I thought it would be fun to go through some of them. Okay. Here we go. One person said, in college, I came back from spring break with bangs. And this guy said, what did you do to your hair? And I said, I got bangs. And we stood there in silence as he realized girls' hair doesn't just grow shorter in the front like a genetic trait. What? He just thought women's hair grew that way.
1: Sure. Like some
0: like
1: people just have bangs.
0: Right.
1: From birth.
0: Right.
1: That's a woman with bangs.
0: Okay. Let's see. My first boyfriend thought a woman's breasts inflated during intimacy like a man.
1: Oh, no.
0: What? No. What are you talking about?
1: No, these can't be real.
0: Oh, my gosh. Okay. My ex-boyfriend was concerned about having periodic night sweats, so he Googled it, and he proceeded to tell me he has menopause. Another said my partner had bad back pain and proceeded to tell me he hopes it isn't rigor mortis. What? My ex in college thought women could just produce breast milk on demand.
1: Oh.
0: He was shocked when I informed him that I needed to have a baby first.
1: Oh, interesting. I could see
0: how
1: someone might think that. If they haven't sat down and had a conversation, how they might think, wow, yeah, they're just able to do it.
0: But, Steve, people take health class.
1: No. Health class is offered. Not everybody is there locked and loaded. I mean, you have to go to it, but you're not
0: paying attention.
1: No, this is the type B in the back of the room.
0: Okay.
1: Throwing paper airplanes.
0: Look at you defending the type B.
1: Yes.
0: Let's see. My high school boyfriend.
1: Oh, my.
0: Oh, I don't know if I should talk about this one.
1: Wait, what?
0: Look at number 7.
1: I am. Oh, my gosh. That is...
0: You know what?
1: What? Almost, it has to do with feminine products.
0: Yes, it has to do with, that time of the month. I kind of get that.
1: I don't understand
0: foreign.
1: That
0: That's
1: currently.
0: Foreign, right,
1: yeah,
0: to
1: yeah,
0: men.
1: Yeah. Also, how about all those commercials?
0: Okay.
1: I'll tell you, I thought for a long time, I think that if a woman was going through a natural process monthly, that it would likely appear as fresh blue water as they display
0: it. Pour it on.
1: Yeah.
0: Yes.
1: Yeah,
0: okay.
1: Yeah.
0: Oh, my God. All right. Here's this one's great. My ex-husband saw a Tampax ad on TV and said, They only advertise those when they know women are having their periods. She had to explain that we are not all having our periods at the same time.
1: Mm.
0: But again, I mean, there's a little part of me that kind of forgives that. Because why would a man know that except for health class?
1: Yes. There, we...
0: You don't know the difference between this
1: and
0: that.
1: I don't know. I thought cats drank milk because of cartoons for a very, very long time.
0: I'm not going to lie to you. Growing up, my mom always left milk on the porch for the stray cats.
1: Okay.
0: So I don't know if she learned that from cartoons.
1: This is Jersey, baby.
0: I think we all just assumed that.
1: Yeah, because we were fed that propaganda.
0: You might be right.
1: Big Milk was probably behind cartoons.
0: You're probably right.
1: That's it.
0: Did you ever date a dummy?
1: There was a... Can I say bimbo without getting canceled?
0: Sure.
1: There was a bimbo. In our school. It was a very pretty girl in our school growing up who just was a little... Just always flighty. Like, she was not who you turn to for thoughtful discussion.
0: When you say bimbo, you don't mean, like, promiscuous. You mean...
1: I think bimbo means airhead. I'll look up the definition
0: of
1: bimbo.
0: You might be right. I don't remember. I haven't heard that word since 82.
1: Bimbo is an informal, disparaging term, I beg your pardon, for an attractive but unintelligent or vacuous woman.
0: Okay, so you're right. Yeah. Okay.
1: Common synonyms: floozy, broad, slut, wench, empty-headed girl, and dizzy blonde.
0: Wow. Okay.
1: Anyway, the person that I'm talking about was none of those. She was just a little flighty, and you just thought, I mean, it was sort of known in the circle of, she's so pretty, but
0: not.
1: She's a little flighty.
0: Not all
1: just
0: the lights
1: flighty.
0: Are on.
1: Yeah, just never
0: got it.
1: Fully locked in on conversation.
0: Speaking of conversation, I actually broke up with a guy for saying conversating. He was like, what? We're conversating. And I'm like, is that a word? I don't think that's a word. We're done here.
1: That's right. And he's like, no, I'm frustrated. You're like, okay, that's my point.
2: Where talk is fun.
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0: everybody. 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
1: Thank you for being here.
0: Thanks for being here.
1: Time for us to play a game that we play every day at 10:30.
0: All right.
2: It's time to go to college.
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5: And welcome back to the College of Pop Culture Knowledge. It's Donna Valentine with her 144 points, trailing Steve Patterson, who's in the lead with his 158 points, which means Donna is eligible for the lifeline today. We have that lifeline on the line. We are heading out to Maplewood, Minnesota, and we're saying good morning to Christine.
1: Hey, Christine.
0: Hi, Christine.
6: Good morning.
0: How are you?
6: I'm fine. Just-

0: Hang on, everyone pause for no shock.
1: Okay. There's usually so many pretty stones. Headstones? No?
0: There's great history. I used to, when I was a kid, in your defense, Donna, when I was a kid, I used to like going to cemeteries mm-hmm. to find who had passed away the longest time ago.
1: Okay.
0: Yes.
1: You should go to Lakewood. If mm-hmm. you've lived here all this time and you've never been to Lakewood, it is so beautiful.
0: Is that right?
2: It yeah. is. It's where my right? grand. It's where my grandparents are buried. Yeah.
1: Aww. Mm-hmm.
0: I don't know. This. I'm. It feels like it would almost be in poor taste if you're there just to survey the grounds and not pay your respects.
1: There's famous people buried there. I think Tiny Tim is buried there. Paul Wellstone. Who just Norm MacDonald? Wasn't he not Norm MacDonald? Somebody else was. They had a connection to family here. Hey, so they got married.
0: Pretty good story.
1: All right. Sorry, I forgot. I didn't know we were going to talk about cemeteries.
0: Well,
1: I wasn't prepared.
2: Prison yards or cemeteries, Donna Valentine? Which one do you prefer? Choose.
1: Cemetery.
2: Oh, wow.
1: Yeah.
2: Wow. Thanks.
0: Although, mm-hmm. just a couple days ago, they put up these tables near our gate. We have these parking lot gates. By the way, gate A was down yesterday due to wind. Anyway.
1: Richard Lewis.
0: Oh,
2: yeah,
1: Thank you.
0: But they had these little tables, and I said, oh, we should have lunch here, jokingly. Yeah. And Donna said, yes, actually, no, that would be really nice. And then I realized it's kind of like looking into a prison. And that was what you liked about the aesthetic, the vibe. All right, let's find out today's topic.
2: Well, I like that we have those tables out there, because now when you guys do your next sit and soup, you can go do it outside.
1: Okay.
0: We should, we'll do that.
2: Yeah,
1: I like that.
2: Okay.
1: I like that. Sure.
2: I really like that.
3: I really like that.
2: Thanks, Garth. All right. Well, for today's topic for the game today, well, this Colombian superstar gave a free concert on Copacabana Beach in Rio de Janeiro on Saturday, and the mayor of Rio said that event drew 2 million people to that beach. This is all part of her Las Mujeres Ya No Lloran tour. That Colombian superstar is Shakira. We're doing Shakira trivia today for the College Pop Culture Knowledge.
0: Christine, are you any good with Shakira?
4: No.
0: All right.
1: She said. Okay. It's fine.
4: Oh, no.
1: It's fine. Steve, you need to leave and don't cheat.
2: Yeah, because
1: we know
2: Steve.
1: How you like to cheat.
2: Yeah, Cheater McCheaterson.
1: Yeah,
2: Steve
1: get out of here.
2: Cheaterson is what we're going to call you.
1: Bring your bag of candy, too.
2: Big dummy.
1: You dumb. Okay. He can't hurt
2: anymore. We probably hurt his feelings. All right. Christine, I'm going to put you on hold really quick as we go over the first round of Shakira questions with D-Val. You ready, Miss Valentine?
1: Yes.
2: Great. Let's begin with this one. All right. Shakira plays Gazelle in this Disney animated movie about animals living in a big city.
1: I'll come back to that.
2: She collabed with Wyclef Jean on this 2006 song.
1: I'll come back to that.
2: And this was the year that her and Jennifer Lopez performed the Super Bowl halftime show.
1: Oh, boy. 2021. And the Wyclef Jean, Let's Go Hips Don't Lie. And the first one, I guess, I don't know, Zootopia, maybe?
2: All right, time is up. Let's bring Christine into the conversation here. All right, Christine, you heard my Shakira questions and you heard Donna's answers. Would you like to change any of Donna's answers?
4: No, I concur.
1: All right.
2: 100% agree.
1: Boy, I really pulled those last two out of my you know what.
2: Woo! All right. Thank you so much, Christine. Let me put you on hold one more time as we bring Steve back into the room. There he is.
1: Hey, Steve.
2: Looking good. He's got a nice sweater on today. Nice shade of gray on that sweater.
0: Okay, how'd it go, guys?
1: We don't know.
0: Okay.
1: No clue.
0: Well, I'm ready. I think I'm going to do not well.
2: All right. Shakira trivia. Steve, are you ready for your turn?
0: Yes.
2: Great. Let's begin with this one. All right. Shakira plays Gazelle in this Disney animated movie about animals living in a big city.
0: Zootopia.
2: She collabed with Wyclef Jean on this 2006 song.
0: Shakira. Oh, baby, when you talk like that, you make a woman go and I don't know, pass.
2: And this was the year that her and Jennifer Lopez performed the Super Bowl halftime show.
0: That was 2023!
2: All right, time is up. All right, let's bring Christine back into the conversation. Let's see who gets to spin the wheel today.

0: for Shakira trivia. Question number one. Shakira plays Gazelle in this Disney animated movie about animals living in a big city. You all said Zootopia. Correct answer is Zootopia. You're on the board.
1: Yay!
0: And actually, Steve, Donna got that one in at the very last second.
2: Oh, nice
3: I skipped one and two, answered three, and then was like, I don't know, blah, blah, blah.
2: Christine, would you have known that had Donna not gotten it?
4: Yes.
2: Okay.
0: All right.
2: Less dramatic.
0: All right. So question number two we go. We're all tied up. Shakira collabed with Wyclef Jean on this 2006 song. Donna and Christine, you said hips don't lie. Steve, you left this question blank.
2: So stupid.
0: Correct answer is... My hips don't lie. No, you're on the board. Two for two. Donna, good job.
3: You got the right song. You just couldn't get there.
1: Oh, not tonight. But nobody hears. Dang it.
0: Oh, baby, when you talk like that.
2: Tiny Tim, speaking of.
0: Sorry, she kind of sounds like that sometimes. All right. Donna is in the lead to the final question we go. This was the year that Shakira and Jennifer Lopez performed the Super Bowl halftime show. Donna and Christine, you said 2021. Steve, you said 2022, but then you changed your answer last second to 2023.
2: That's either going to help me or hurt me.
0: And the correct answer is 2020. You guys both got it wrong. It happened just before the pandemic, but that means Donna, with the assist from Christine today, is your winner in the Shakira edition of College Pop Culture Now.
3: All right. Woo!
4: Thank you, Donna.
3: Thank you.
2: Nice job.
3: Thanks for calling in today. Do you want to spin the wheel for us?
4: Yes.
3: You got to put back into it. Okay.
4: I am.
3: Say when.
4: Here we go. Shoot now.
0: All right, great spin, Chris.
2: Shoot now.
0: Great spin. It's like rock, paper, scissors up in here. And today's game for Donna Valentine was worth...
2: Yes.
0: Ooh, it's a minus three today for you, Miss Valentine. I am so sorry. It means we got to drop you down to 141 points while Steve maintains a 17-point lead with 158 points.
2: Oh, man.
3: Man, what a bummer.
0: Boofda.
2: Well, Christine, you still win a prize, though, okay? So stay on the line if you'd like a My Talk t-shirt.
4: Yeah, I would. Thank you.
2: Okay, wonderful. You stay there. Thank you for calling in today.
3: Yes, thank you so much.
2: We now
4: Everybody
2: go.
4: Everybody have a wonderful day.
3: Thank you so much, Christine.
2: We love you.
3: Pay your electric bill.
2: Now we shift to the tiebreaker, the bonus point for onesies.
0: Yes, let's see if Donna can redeem herself and get a point back here. Here we go. All right, Shakira collabed on the song Medicine with this male country singer. This male country singer was a judge on a music show for 9 seasons.
2: Steve. I'm going to say that is Blake Shelton.
0: Is it Blake Shelton? It is Blake Shelton, which means Steve is getting an extra point today. He is now up to 159 points. Donna's behind by 18 with 141.
3: Well, it must be
2: Donna.
3: Nice.
1: Oh, good for you.
2: Come on.
0: That was a sigh.
2: Oh, no.
3: Because I lost.
2: That's okay. There's another one. Or is that your deep breathing?
3: That's my deep breathing.
2: Okay.
3: Usually when my lips are pursed.
2: Yeah.
3: I do that a lot.
2: It still sounds like it comes from a negative place. No, it doesn't sound like it comes from a place of control.
3: Okay, let me try
2: to be
3: this.
2: Be honest. Oh, now that's whimsical.
3: I think I'm just, working it out, working life out, man.
2: Absolutely. You got your blazer on today, your fun little blazer, your corduroy blazer. You have your I'm Ray t-shirt on. I'm Ray.
3: Oh, remember Ray.
2: God rest his soul, Ray Liotta. Boy, I think he passed away in like 2021.
3: Dang. I'll
2: look it up.
3: You think so?
2: I'll look it up. See if you can remember when it was.
3: Let's go 23.
2: We'll split the difference. May 26th, almost 4 years ago, 2022 was the year. He was 67 years old.
3: Okay.
2: And I believe he passed away in Santo Domingo, the Dominican Republic.
3: Oh, yeah?
2: I think so. Yes, he did.
3: What happened?
2: And he passed away in his sleep.
3: Oh, that's right.
2: He was filming the movie Dangerous Waters.
3: Yes.
2: He passed away from natural causes, specifically heart and respiratory issues, including pulmonary edema, respiratory failure, and atherosclerosis.
3: Damn. Sorry.
2: Let's take a break.
3: All right.
2: Oh, Jesus. Really got down. We love you, Ray.
3: No, I'm Ray, and I quit smoking with Chantix.
2: Do we really need this? Donna asks. Mm. There is a service out there that has to do with weddings, but not for the guests that you would think. Frankly, not even for the guests that you invited. Also, the gas price problem has impacted a toy car. We will explain when we come back. Donna and Steve on My Talk.
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2: Donna, you're the best.
6: Thanks.
2: No, you're supposed to say, oh, Steve, you're the best.
6: No, probably won't do that.
2: Okay, how about a compromise? Say, these are the best. These replayable segments that we like from today's show.
6: But you just said that.
2: I know, I'm the best.
6: Okay. Because if you like the way you look that much, oh, baby, you should go and love yourself. And if you think that I'm still holding on to something, you should go and love yourself.

0: was wrong. Try to make me forget where I came from. And I didn't want to write.
1: Hi guys, welcome back. Thank you for listening. You know, speaking of Justin Bieber, did you see how much his streams went up on Spotify since whatchamacallit? Not Stagecoach.
2: Coachella.
1: Coachella.
2: Maybe they should blend.
1: Right.
2: Stage Coachella.
1: Yes, let's combine these.
2: I would imagine his streams went up because I think he got a real nice positive PR bump from particularly this after the 2 weeks wrapped.
1: 1,800% increase in streams.
2: That's awesome.
1: That is, and I feel like his set got mixed reviews.
2: I feel like it particularly, really got mixed reviews after the first weekend. But by the second weekend, I don't know if maybe more people knew what they were getting into.
1: Sure.
2: And seemed to lean into it. But I felt like I saw a lot of nostalgic posts about Justin Bieber.
1: Okay.
2: Because I think he walked back and looked back at some footage of his career, and he was sort of being nostalgic in the moment and doing it in front of the crowd. And I want good things for Biebs. I want him to be in a good place.
1: I do too, but I want him to be the artist he wants to be, not what's expected.
2: Yes.
1: You know, like if he wants to do a set with his shirt off in his underwear, who am I to stop him?
2: Ladies and gentlemen, the town pervert. Imagine if I said that about a woman. You know, if this lady wants to do a set in her bra and underwear, who am I? It's not my place. They'd be like, we can smell a pervert coming from a mile away.
1: The reason I say it is because of his Grammy performance. Remember? He came out, he had no shirt on, he had no shoes on. He was just like him and his beatbox or whatever you call that thing. And he's just, you know, tooting around and then just walking off stage the way he wants to make a statement.
2: Don't say tooting around. He's only in his boxers. It just feels
1: okay,
2: too close.
1: Yeah. All right. Sorry. I don't know what you're talking about, but yeah, like just he's in a different phase. He's not 14.
2: No, he's not. You're right.
1: Okay.
2: I like the Biebs.
1: I like him as well. I like his music very much. Very much. All right, done with the Biebs. If you love going to weddings, a new service helps you become a wedding crasher. Okay. For some people, getting a wedding invite in the mail is really exciting. For others, it feels like a jury duty summons.
2: Ah, that's a funny way of putting it. Oh, no.
1: But if you are someone who does enjoy weddings, there is a service that will help you get an invite, even if you're a complete stranger. It is called Not a Wedding Crasher.
2: K-N-O-T?
1: No, that would have been smart.
2: Dang it, guys.
1: Darn it.
2: Okay, Not a Wedding Crasher.
1: And it's a platform that connects couples who have extra wedding seats with guests, allowing random people to attend and help offset wedding costs.
2: No, this is a fake thing. This can't be real.
1: I think it is. So for couples, it provides a way, like I said, to fill those last minute seats, but there's a verification process. So the couple lists their wedding on the Not a Wedding Crasher platform, and then guests request to purchase a seat like they're going to a sporting event.
2: Oh, yeah, I bet they do. Let's get one of these people who has ever done this ever on the line.
1: Yeah, I would love that.
2: This is fake.
1: You sure?
2: It might be. It's fake.
1: You think so?
2: Who in their right mind? How lonely does one need to be?
1: I mean, maybe you're looking to meet people.
2: Okay.
1: So here's how much it costs. Well, the couple actually gets to set the price of a seat based on what the costs per guest on their end are.
2: Isn't that just when you start reaching out to more distant friends and say, oh, sorry, you know, this is the last minute, but we would love it if you would be there, as opposed to let me go post this on a random website so
1: and make money.
2: Randos can...
1: But
2: no.
1: These creators say it's much more natural than you might expect. Until someone says, hey, how do you know the couple? Am I right?
2: That's, yeah, this is so weird. This can't be real.
1: $25 to $75 for a seat, it looks like. It is the dumbest thing I ever heard.
2: I haven't been to a wedding in a long time.
1: Me either, and I'd like to keep it that way.
2: Okay.
1: I mean, unless someone close to me gets married, in which case, of course, I would go.
2: Yeah, what do you give? Are you $100?
1: Yeah, somewhere around there. Yeah.
2: Like
1: but I have been for like 30 years.
2: Sure. If you come to my daughter's graduation party in a few years, 2029, be here before you know it, would you bring a sizable gift? I feel like it would be nice.
1: I feel like now that you're saying
2: something
1: that
2: substantial.
1: Publicly, I probably would. I'll start saving.
2: $250, $500, something
1: no,
2: nice. Something
1: I don't
2: nice.
1: Think so.
2: Why?
1: No. No. You got a college fund for this kid?
2: We got money set aside. I mean, it's not like specifically, that sounded very much like I was like, don't
1: money.
2: Worry about us.
1: Yeah, don't worry. We got
2: Can
1: money.
2: You ask me again? I'll make it sound more realistic and less D-baggy.
1: You got a college fund set up for this kid?
2: We have a small college fund, but then there's just sort of a general investment money pool that we're trying to contribute to grow over time.
1: Yeah, what do you call that thing? A three something?
2: No, there's a 501. No, 529. There's a 529.
1: There's a 401k.
2: There's a 401k. 86. How about gas? Right? 87, 88, 89, or 91 sometimes. You got to look to see what the best one is.
1: I don't.
2: Sometimes the middle number is actually the cheapest one.
1: Oh, is that right?
2: And I always get cheap gas in my car, and then I mention this.
1: I just do regular. I just always do regular.
2: I try to get the lowest cost one.
1: I don't even look at that. I just get regular.
2: Well, it must be nice.
3: Oh, good for you.
2: Don't even look at the prices, huh?
1: Well, I think I look at the price of regular and go, well, that sucks.
2: Gas prices are pretty high right now. Everybody knows this. Perhaps so high that it's even impacted the toy car industry. You know the little tykes cars, those red cars that you've seen before? It's called like the little cozy coupe. It's got the yellow roof, eyes on the front.
1: Fun.
2: Oh, man, those things are so fun. Well, they just released an e-charging station. Some people wondering if this is in response to the price of gas these days. It is a $32.99 add-on, so you don't need a new car. You can just use that same little cozy coupe, little tykes car, and it's got this cozy charging station, which will plug onto it, and it's got these little meters with it. It's supposed to be very fun. It helps the kids to feel like they're powering up before they go somewhere. It takes three AA batteries, so you can set it up in the yard or anywhere else. No need for an outlet. It comes handy for little car rides that you're like, okay, let's act like this is going a long time. It glows in the dark.
1: Oh, cute.
2: A button that lights up, makes charging noises, hence the batteries.
1: I bet kids love these.
2: Man, they're fun.
1: So fun.
2: That, and then if you had a friend that had a power wheel.
1: Or a big wheel, yeah.
2: Growing up, the motorized little cars.
1: Oh, yours had motors?
2: Yes.
1: I thought you meant just like the big wheel. You know, the big wheel.
2: I'll look it up.
1: Okay. You know, it was the standard.
2: Like the pedal one? Oh, yeah. The big wheel. Big wheel in front, two small ones, and then you're pedaling like a banshee.
1: Yeah.
2: I'm thinking of those were cool too. That's what we had. You could really get motoring on those. But we had friends who had the motorized power wheels. So step on a gas pedal and then zzz.
1: Yes.
2: So then we started buying these used when we had kids.
1: Yep. Neighbors did that too.
2: Man, it was fun. There was a time.
1: Until they rode it on my lawn.
2: I
1: was like, guys, off the lawn. Let's go. Let's go.
2: I don't even want to follow through with the story because now I'm just thinking of mean Donna.
1: I'm not mean. I'm just saying, all right, off the lawn. Let's go.
2: Just got that thing dethatched. You think I got it dethatched?
1: My lawn looks so bad. Anyway, that's not why you called. You know what? I was thinking about this morning. We have a young man in our neighborhood who mows lawns. And it's a gas mower. Mm. I feel like he should increase his fees a little bit. Your kid have a gas mower?
2: We're electric.
1: Oh, Well, it must be nice.
3: Oh, good for you.
2: Yeah, I planted a lot of trees and I have an electric mower. Well, I guess I am doing okay with my freaking carbon footprint. Meanwhile, gas guzzle Valentine over here.
1: Dude, $60 to fill my tank yesterday, $62. I wasn't even on empty. That's a lot.
2: That is. That's a lot. It is.
1: It's a lot.
2: It'll pass. And the only reason I say that is because it always has.
1: Yeah.
2: Right?
1: Sure. Okay, then I'm not going to give extra money to the kid.
2: No, Donna. No, I mean, you can put a little, you know, grease him up a little bit. Did you give him a tip?
1: No, I didn't give him a tip.
2: Why didn't you give him a tip?
1: Here's a tip. Stay off my grass unless you're mowing it.
2: You're the worst. You're such a bad person.
1: Hour three of this phenomenal show coming up next. I'm here standing.
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11: ABC News, I'm Dave Packer. President Trump saying that the U.S.'s pause Project Freedom, that's the U.S. operation shepherding ships through the Strait of Hormuz, to see if a final deal can be struck between the U.S. and Iran. ABC's Elizabeth Schulze.
12: Oil is moved on these big tankers, and those tankers are run by companies, and companies are worried that if they cross the strait right now, they could get attacked. It is just too big of a risk for them. Right now, they do not have much assurance, and until they really feel comfortable, we're not going to see that oil start moving, really, it seems, at the pace that it was anywhere close to before the start of this war.
11: Three people dead, at least three people waiting to be medevaced from a cruise ship in the Atlantic at the center of a suspected hantavirus outbreak. More than a dozen Americans among those stuck on board. A number of primary elections Tuesday across the Midwest. Challengers backed by President Trump will beat at least five of the seven Indiana state senators who defied the president last year on redistricting, according to the Associated Press. This is ABC News.
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0: We are back. It is the Donna and Steve show. Thank you for listening. Final hour, hour three, baby.
1: Yeah, you said it, Nasty.
0: Amen.
1: A big wheel. If you want to get a big wheel toy, I'm seeing it for over $100.
0: Not going to happen.
1: Are you seeing that same thing?
0: Yep, $119. I'm seeing $129.
1: The big wheel, the little thing, you sit down on the pedal, you're kind of almost at the ground, or you sit down, you pedal on it, it's got a big wheel in the front, two small wheels in the back, all plastic, over $100. You can get knockoff ones, but dang, right?
0: Yeah, that's too much. It's too much.
1: It's a lot of money.
0: Thanks, guys.
1: Jeez, it's tough to be a parent. It's so expensive.
0: I can't
1: it's
0: even
1: so
0: imagine.
1: So expensive, Donna. Just so expensive.
0: I'm sorry.
1: It's okay.
0: You should have another one.
1: You know, my wife had her tubes tied. Wow. HIPAA be darned, I guess.
0: I guess so.
1: She was getting a cesarean section. They were special that day. And while they were in there, they said, you know, are we hoping for more?
0: This?
1: And we had had a conversation. And since they were already inside of her womb, they were able to go down and do the tubal.
0: Okay.
1: And I was able to avoid a vasectomy, which I am very happy about because I think I would have been a total baby about it.
0: Thank.
1: And I also don't love getting naked in front of medical personnel. Not a fan of being naked in front of people.
0: Okay.
1: Are you a big, you're a nudist.
0: No,
1: you're such a dirtbag
0: not at
1: nudist.
0: All.
1: You're
0: no.
1: modest. Okay.
0: Very.
1: Yeah, so it was great. I got to avoid that. I understand that you can smell like soldering smells.
0: Like burning?
1: Yes.
0: Yeah?
1: Yes, I do hear this. And I think that it just sounds so bad to me.
0: Oh, okay.
1: Okay.
0: So, So your wife gets her body cut open for the fourth time.
1: It's a standard magic trick. We've all seen it. Lady in a box, you know, slice, saw goes through, here are her legs. It was like watching a live David Copperfield act right in front of me.
0: Did you watch it? The tubal?
1: Oh, not the tubal. No, but the C-section.
0: Okay.
1: I had my head over that thing as much as they would allow.
0: You're a sick man.
1: What do you mean?
0: I don't know.
1: I'm being supportive. I'm watching.
0: I know. All right.
1: And there's like saran wrap involved with a C-section.
0: Oh, yeah.
1: I actually found it to be pretty darn clean, particularly the very first one that she had. We were in California, and there was something that was so clean about it. And I remember there being like a lot of like plastic stuff that I think was keeping internal parts of the body from getting exposed to air, et cetera. Okay. But I just remember thinking, boy, that was awfully tidy considering what's going on. I mean, it's just crazy. How do they figure out that they could do that? And
0: not
1: what was
0: sure.
1: the first human birth like? Huh. Right? Because they didn't have an idea necessarily. We're pregnant with a baby.
0: Sure.
1: And then months go by.
0: And you're like, what's happening to my body?
1: Yeah. And then all of a sudden pain. And then all of a sudden a baby.
0: Yeah. I watch a lot of horses get born. It's fascinating.
1: That is crazy because they come out so big.
0: So big.
1: You almost wonder why the mother horse doesn't look bigger when pregnant. But I think their legs must be folded. They must be in sort of a lay down chill mode space. Because then they come out and it's like, holy crap, you're like 4 foot tall.
0: Right.
1: Right? Yes. I mean, at least our babies come out like little crazins where it's like, okay, this makes sense. If you've ever seen a Russian doll.
0: Yeah.
1: Nesting, you know, it's
0: sure.
1: like you're the littlest one. But horses, giraffes.
0: So cool.
1: And so many animals come out
0: Cows.
1: And are able to walk.
0: Oh, it's wild.
1: How about how long it takes us to walk? Other animals
0: while.
1: Are, hey, by sundown also, I know you started the day only seeing the inside of my body living next to my organs. But if you could please walk by the end of the day, that would help to speed things up.
0: It is crazy. It's so crazy.
1: Dr. Harvey Karp, thanks for asking.
0: Good to know. Thank you.
1: No, wait. That what? Was the beginning of a thing.
0: Oh, okay. Oh, sorry. Do it again.
1: Dr. Harvey Karp, who is a baby author and a former doctor, I think. I think he might still be a doctor. It's in his name. Anyway, he talked about how humans really need one more trimester in mom. How we'd be better off with 3 more months in mom.
0: Really?
1: Yeah, to help them, you know, come out a little bit more ready, a little more developed and ready to hit the ground running. He taught the 5 S's for trying to soothe a crying baby. I read his baby, Happiest Baby on the Block.
0: Sing.
1: No, sigh. Well, swaddle. Okay, ma'am.
0: Okay.
1: I'm making slurping noises beside him, and he just won't quiet down, Doc.
0: Okay, sleep.
1: Okay, we're going to do swaddle.
0: Okay.
1: That's our first S. Side. Now we're going to get them on their side like a football hold. Okay, swaddle. Okay. Side, suck. You can give them your pinky finger, and now they're like something to suck on. And then, shh, right into their ear, loud. He said, like, you want to do the noise loud, because inside of mom, it's a pretty loud environment.
0: Oh, sure.
1: There's one more S.
0: I'm telling you, it's sing.
1: It's not. Can you please give the time and time,
0: I would like to talk about something meaningful.
1: Oh, I just wanted to get
0: instead of life.
1: Swing!
0: Oh, swing.
1: We're swinging, sure. Yes.
0: Sure. Rock-a-bye baby.
1: Yeah, or like, okay. It doesn't matter.
0: Okay, I'm never going to read this guy's book. I don't care.
1: I just wish you were a better, like, lunch partner. Sometimes
0: the Tony Award nominations came out, and you know, I don't think there's any clear super big leader right now. Best musical, The Lost Boys. I would like to see this, actually.
1: I saw it.
0: You did?
1: Yeah.
0: Was it good?
1: It's intense. It's intense. There's an epic fight scene, there's a rain thing that happens too. It's cool.
0: When did you see this?
1: No, I saw The Outsiders.
0: Dang it.
1: Shoot. Still, same thing.
0: This is vampires.
1: Corey Feldman, right?
0: Yeah.
1: Okay.
0: Yeah. Schmigadoon hated the TV series.
1: But people are loving the Broadway adaptation of it. Yep. Anna Gasteyer is in it, I know.
0: Oh, cool. Love her. Titanic, I guess, reimagines the Titanic through Celine's music. Two strangers carry a cake across New York. So those are
1: I've heard about that.
0: Really?
1: Yeah.
0: Best play. I'm trying to see best revival of a musical. Cats. The Jellicle Ball.
1: Oh, geez. So this must be an alt take on it.
0: Right. Ragtime. Richard O'Brien's The Rocky Horror Show. Death of a Salesman. This is for revival of a play.
1: Yeah.
0: Becky Shaw. Every Brilliant Thing, Fallen Angels, Oedipus. Yeah, so this is going down. Don't forget, Pink is hosting the Tony Awards.
1: Mm.
0: So that's going to be really cool. It kind of stinks when you're not familiar with the plays. I bet living in New York and seeing a lot of plays, people like love the Tonys.
1: Oh, yeah, absolutely. And a lot of people go to New York just to see a Broadway show.
0: Right.
1: That is the peak of their tourism activities, is go see a Broadway show. Broadway is so cool. It has such a vibe in that it's just so fun. I know this sounds very elementary, but if you've never been, it's just so fun in that it's street after street after street that there are just all sorts of shows going on. And then intermission happens and people spill out into the streets for a little bit. And then we all go back in and watch the rest of our stuff. Yeah. And then you're getting a bite to eat beforehand or after. It's exciting.
0: And it's cool because it's like compact. You know, it's small.
1: Yes.
0: Very cool. But anyway, watch for these on CBS on... Dang it. I don't know. I don't know when it's airing. I don't care.
1: Hey, Donna, don't do that. I was trying to look at what if the Tonys were just an award show that honored celebrities named Tony.
0: I would totally watch that.
1: Tony Bennett, Tony Danza,
0: Tony the Tiger.
1: Tony the Tiger would MC. Tony Romo, Tony Hawk, Tony Goldwyn.
0: All right, this could go on forever.
1: Tony Curtis.
0: Anyway, they're coming up this month at some point. Don't worry about it.
1: I am worried about it now. When are the Tonys?
0: You know what's funny? This article gives the time.
1: Sunday, June 7th.
0: Okay, there you go. Next month. Sorry, guys. We got to go.
1: When we come back, I got a couple of studies for you. Looking at blank helps people calm down. Looking at blank helps people calm down. See if you can fill in that blank. Okay. And then why we ought to power through and say the thing to the stranger that we're a little nervous or sheepish about saying. Sheepish. Mm-hmm. When we come back, what's your problem, Donna?
0: Nothing. I'm very intrigued. I wanna know what to look at to calm down.
1: Okay, we'll do it when we come back. Donna and Steve on My Talk.
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1: Hello.
0: Hello.
1: Hi, everyone.
0: Hi there. Welcome.
1: You can always email us, Donna and Steve Show at mytalk1071.com. I have a couple studies for you, Donna.
0: Do you?
1: Indeed, I do. Looking at blank makes us happier.
0: Water.
1: Okay. No. What? So you mean ocean. I was thinking glass of water.
0: And
1: I
0: thought, no, or lake. Or lake,
1: or pond.
0: Yeah.
1: What if I said looking at blank blank? Or looking at old blank makes us happier.
0: Yeller?
1: Not old Yeller.
0: Okay, looking at old photos.
1: Yes, Donna, yeah, way to go. A new survey says that old photos can make us happier, make us calmer, and less anxious. Which sort of explains why looking at a few vacation photos from 2014 turns into a 47-minute emotional hostage situation where you're like, I can't leave. I must keep swiping. I should call her.
0: Mm.
1: I thought it was kind of a cool thing, though. They said there was a Fujifilm survey. Yeah, it's a little self-congratulating. But still, this Fujifilm survey found that more than 3 in 4 people said looking through old photos brings them happiness and brings them calm. The survey also found that 58% of people said photos in general reduce anxiety. They help to make them smile a little bit more.
0: Aww.
1: It is great. If you just go through, I'm getting hit with a lot of old Facebook photos recently, or Google Photos sends me a thing and says, has it really been 7 years since? And then boom, I'm hit with a slideshow, sometimes with music. That tests my emotional fortitude.
0: Do you save your photos on Google?
1: I do.
0: Huh. Is there an app?
1: There's an app called Google Photos.
0: Okay.
1: And so you can save them there. I did it originally because I used to run into all sorts of baby talk storage problems on my phone.
0: Okay.
1: And it turns out that you can just download Google Photos, and then you can pay a certain amount, and then you got a ton of extra storage.
0: Great.
1: Where do you keep your photos?
0: On my phone.
1: Okay.
0: And the cloud.
1: I bet you don't have a ton of photos.
0: Does your phone tell you how many you have?
1: Oh, geez.
0: That's a fun game, huh?
1: Let's see. Let's open the old photos here.
0: Okay. Let's
1: see.
0: Okay. Photos. Okay. All right.
1: I'm just trying to get a photo.
0: Okay.
1: Just stand by.
0: I don't know. Yeah.
1: 18,000, I think, is what I saw.
0: Really?
1: I believe so, yeah.
0: 18,000?
1: I think so. Yeah. 18,049. That's on my phone. That's not Google Photos, might have some more than that. That's what's on my Photos app on my phone. Boy, I could probably delete a lot of that.
0: Yeah.
1: Can I see?
0: No.
1: Please. Do you have weird photos?
0: Yeah.
1: What do you mean, Donna?
0: Don't worry about it.
1: Donna Valentine.
0: How dare you?
1: You ought not. Delete. Scrub.
0: I don't want you looking at my stuff.
1: Okay. I'm sorry.
0: It's okay.
1: Anyway,
0: back to the study. Yeah, I could see that. It just makes you happy.
1: Donna, there's another study. I got a study about why giving compliments is actually going to help you feel better too, not just the person who gets the compliment.
0: Well, that's nice.
1: The study suggests this. We walk around and very often we might think, oh, I could compliment this person. Hair looks good. Nice outfit.
0: Thank you.
1: Hey, what you said was funny.
0: Thanks.
1: Done again. This is just general.
0: Uh-oh.
1: But oftentimes we'll hold back because we will think, oh, that might seem weird.
0: Like, that's too much.
1: Yeah, what are we doing? Whereas, there is a study called Underestimating the Positive Impact of Our Compliments on Others. This was done by the Personality and Social Psychology Bulletin. They say, no, it's going to not only help the other person feel better, but you better too. In any feelings of embarrassment that you might have beforehand. Oh, I like those shoes. I just wanted to compliment the shoes, but that would have been weird. No, what would have likely happened, according to this survey, is that person would have been like, oh my gosh, thank you so much for noticing. That's all. Yeah, I just got these. They feel really great about it. And then you feel better as well. You get a little bit of that natural dopamine hit also from doing something nice for someone else.
0: Okay. That's nice.
1: Isn't that nice?
0: Yeah. And don't stop at compliments. How about acts of service?
1: Absolutely.
0: Right?
1: Yes, absolutely. You do that. That's sort of your love language.
0: You know that I like to.
1: You bring help food.
0: You're like across the street.
1: No, not that. But you're like Meals on Wheels for your able-bodied friends. You're like, you know what? I'm going to bring her soup so she doesn't have to go anywhere today.
0: That's right.
1: That's nice.
0: Thank you. People do it for me, though.
1: I got to do a couple a Meals on Wheels segment once where I was following along with someone.
0: Yeah.
1: And it was really cool. You went in these houses, and there were people who it meant the world to them that someone was dropping off food to them.
0: That's a really good charity.
1: Yes, it is.
0: I like it.
1: It is. Anyway, give somebody a compliment. That's the point. If you see someone could be wearing something nice, but it could be something about their personality, maybe something you've always thought about them that you've never articulated, that could be a nice affirmation. That might be nice as well.
0: Your hair is growing in nicely. It's growing back to its original form.
1: I'm trying to keep it down a little bit more, but every time I tell my barber, hey, cut this as low as you can go with scissors, because when they bring out the clippers on top, then I end up looking like a flat top. It's not great. There's a little bit of something lost in translation. And so one time I even said, I looked up his name on his license, his barber's license, which was on the mirror. Found out that he was Vietnamese.
0: Okay.
1: So I looked up Google Translate of English to Vietnamese.
0: Okay.
1: Because we always have a little bit of a standoff when I'm explaining something. And so I said, do you speak Vietnamese? And he said, yes. And then I showed him the thing. And then he read it, and said, okay. And then I got the same exact haircut. So, you know, it's okay. It's not a bad haircut. I'm just saying I want him to go a little bit shorter on top. It'd be nice to be a little bit shorter. But, oh, my gosh, I saw a video recently of me with my old, long, stupid hair. That was so, so long and so tall. And I did not realize it. And I feel foolish looking back.
0: You shouldn't.
1: No.
0: It looked very stylish and nice.
1: No, it looked dumb.
0: Yes, it did. Don't you talk about my friend like that.
1: Okay.
0: It looked nice. We all do that. You think I'm not looking back at my high school pictures going, what an idiot. You know? Like, really, we had to do the pink and the green and the blue eyeshadow and the Ozzy Osbourne eyeliner.
1: In seventh grade.
0: Right.
1: A little much. All right, we'll take a break. When we come back, we're going to play the game that we play every day at 11:30. It is Whose Voice Is It Anyway? Play along. That's next.
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18: Donna, you're the best.
19: Thanks.
18: No, you're supposed to say, oh, Steve, you're the best.
19: No, probably won't do that.
18: Okay, how about a compromise? Say, these are the best. These replayable segments that we liked from today's show.
19: But you just said that.
18: I know, I'm the best.
19: Okay. Put these patterns all in the past now and finally live like the girl that Hello.
0: Welcome back to the show.
18: Hey, everyone.
0: Steve, everyone knows what's going to happen now.
18: This is going to be a big secret. See, I was going to hit this button where I go from talking and now sudden. There's supposed to be this private button that I could touch.
0: You have to have the mic off.
18: Well, not only that, I thought I was hitting a private button to tell Stormer when we would run our intro for Whose Voice Is It Anyway, but instead of choosing the talk back button, our secret button, I chose the on air button for everyone to hear. And I hope that everyone enjoyed that.
0: I did.
18: And if you did hear it and were listening, there's a little Easter egg for our friends. Sorry to the podcast listeners, but this will all make sense when I say, time now for us to play a quick little game.
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18: This is the game that we like to play every day here on the Donna and Steve Show. It is a celebrity voice guessing game. We will hear a celebrity voice given out of context, and then we are offered a really generic clue. From there, Donna and I bid against one another, name that tune style, to see if we can name that voice. Let's now go to producer.

0: It's very scary to go to three. It's scary.
1: Name that voice.
2: Mm. All right, Steve, you have 4 seconds to name this voice.
3: Whenever I'm around there, they're like, check it out, aren't these cool? And I'm like, I need to one up this.
0: All right. Male singer, Hills of Abervalden. I'm going to go with Harry Styles. Final.
2: Is that the voice of Harry Styles, now newly betrothed to Zoe Kravitz? It is not, which means, Donna, you win today's edition of Whose Voice Is It Anyway? Congratulations. Woo! Do you have an idea of who that voice is?
1: That's who I wrote down
0: wrote
1: on
0: down
1: my piece
0: Harry
1: of paper.
0: Styles,
1: it could be Ed Sheeran.
0: Yes, it could be.
2: Is that the voice of Ed Sheeran? It is the voice of Ed Sheeran. Way to go. Here's more of his voice.
3: Like, check it out. Aren't these cool? And I'm like, I need to one up this. I need to get Elton a present that's going to make him
0: darn
3: go,
0: it.
3: Oh, my God.
0: And Ed Sheeran, newly shorn.
1: That's right.
0: He's got a buzz cut.
1: He's got shingles.
0: Okay.
1: He's got it all going on.
0: Yes.
1: What was the name of that song you
0: Sheeran said? Shorn with shingles.
2: The name of the song was The Hills of Aberfeldy.
0: Oh, that sounds
1: I think I know that song too.
0: Darn.
1: What, it's like Castle on the Hill.
0: Oh, that's a great song, Castle on the Hill.
1: Oh, it's so good.
0: Congratulations, Donna.
1: Thank you.
0: And get well soon to Ed Sheeran with his shingles.
1: Yeah. Way to go. Yeah. Me. See, that's the beauty of this game. You don't have to guess right to win. You just need to have the other person guess wrong. And you win by default.
0: Is your friend being a good friend if midway through you snacking on a sugary treat, they say to you, seriously, I'm starting to get a little bit worried about diabetes for you? The reason I bring that up, that just happened to me in this radio studio while broadcasting alongside Donna Valentine. She said that. And right now we've gone to town on a little sugar, gummy, sugary thing. I'll tell you what they're called. It's made by Haribo, who makes some good gummy bears. These are called sour sodas. They're soft and sour. It says kids and grown-ups love it so, the happy world of Haribo. I have sour stomach from eating so many of them, so I was already feeling down in the dumps, and then you pretty much diagnosed me with diabetes.
1: I didn't
0: you
1: say
0: said,
1: you
0: I bet
1: had.
0: Your levels.
1: I bet your numbers.
0: Numbers.
1: Because I also think you have a little obsessive compulsion.
0: Okay. Well,
1: and
0: here we go.
1: The reason I say that is because you never just eat like two or three. You eat the whole bag and you do it with chocolates and you do it with gummy candy.
0: Okay.
1: And I will tell you that you probably consumed about 770 calories.
0: How many grams of sugar?
1: I'm afraid.
0: Uh-oh, here come the glasses. We're going to find out how many grams of sugar did I have. What do we think? I had two-thirds of that bag?
1: So
0: maybe 75%.
1: Let's put... So 16 grams. What is 16 times, let's say, 6, 36, 96 grams of sugar. That's how much?
0: That's a lot.
1: How much are we supposed to have
0: a day? Depends on who you ask. There are some doctors who really are wet blankets. And we'll tell you not a lot.
1: I mean,
0: I'm gonna be on a treadmill later tonight. This will empower me.
1: I don't know if it's gonna do anything for your blood, though.
0: No, I know.
1: Okay, let's see. We are supposed to have.
0: If you're just tuning in, Donna's actively looking up whether or not I am going to become diabetic.
1: You're supposed to keep it under 25 grams.
0: 25 grams of sugar?
1: Yeah, and you had 96 just in
0: tight.
1: That.
0: Under 25 grams of sugar. There's sugar in everything.
1: Okay. Sorry.
0: I'm sorry.
1: I'm
0: having a sugar crash.
1: Well, you also lost a tooth recently, which I'm sure the sugar consumption has something to do with.
0: That is probably true now that you mention it.
1: Yeah. Sorry, bud.
0: Have you heard of microcations?
1: No, but I'm listening.
0: Do you feel like you're overworked?
1: Of course.
0: Do you feel like you're underpaid?
1: Yes.
0: Take a microcation.

0: question. They say that this is really catching on with some younger generations, where people are stepping out sometimes for just a one-day getaway, as in flying somewhere.
1: Oh, yeah, I have
0: heard
1: of
0: this.
1: Get on
0: an early morning flight.
1: Yes.
0: You go to the place.
1: Yes.
0: And then maybe you come back the next night. You did one night in metropolitan Orlando, and now you're back at the cubicle ready to take on the world.
1: That's kind of fun.
0: It's not a bad idea. I think it works best for single people. If
1: yes.
0: You can just get up and go. But you get a little bit, especially if you do the first flight, last flight.
1: Sure.
0: First flight out, last flight back. You maximize your time. You could pack pretty darn light. You're probably in a backpack situation at that point. And then, hey, if you play your cards right, you could be poolside at a nice hotel for a day and a half.
1: Yes.
0: And relaxing and feel the vibe. And then guess what? You're losing 1 or 2 days of vacation.
1: I like this. I like it a lot, actually. You know what I like even better?
0: What's that?
1: The fact that your source for this story
0: yes.
1: is none other than Reader's Digest.
0: Now,
1: a trusted friend in a complicated world.
0: That is the tagline that has worked for years. And they do have a robust website these days. But yeah.
1: Which is great.
0: They say the definition of a microcation can vary slightly. Expedia refers to them as flying to any destination for 24 hours. Airbnb says this is a 1 or 2 day getaway. Airbnb saying sometimes people even do it on an international trip.
1: That's crazy.
0: I like it. You're going to spend most of your time in the plane, though. I feel like you need to stay close. I think we need a direct flight.
1: Yes.
0: Because if you have a layover, you're one plane running late from, oh my gosh, I just burned a day or two of vacation just
1: you're
0: to
1: right.
0: shuttle from plane to plane.
1: But how about like the Bahamas or somewhere fairly close to the States? Right? Just, but you know, it's going to be tropical and beautiful.
0: And if you can talk your employer into, hey, I can get everything done there. And if they're a smart employer, they would know, hey, this is probably going to help them to feel valued, seen, and re-energized
1: yes.
0: when they come back.
1: Say more.
0: I think I'd make a pretty good boss.
1: I don't know if you'd be handing all this out to people.
0: Well, we're going to have a one-on-one.
1: Okay. All right.
0: What if I was your boss someday? Would you quit?
1: I wouldn't quit, but I wouldn't take you seriously.
0: But if you're not going to respect me in my position, I think we're at a non-starter. I might have to fire you now.
1: I think it's pretty safe to say you will not be my boss.
0: Wow. Dawn. Why?
1: Did you just call me Dawn?
0: Yeah, what'd you think?
1: That's not my name.
0: It was like short for Donna.
1: You could say Don.
0: Oh, I can't do this again with you. You know what? I quit.
1: Okay.
2: Well, I guess it's official.
0: God.
1: That's so fun.
0: Oh, jeez, Louise. Let's see. Do we have time for anything else?
1: Yeah.
0: All right. Do something.
1: All right.
0: I believe in you.
1: Have you checked out some of the Met Gala pictures?
0: I saw one lady who appeared to be covered in molasses or something. Or white paint? Or...
1: Oh, I think that's Heidi Klum.
0: Is that right?
1: Yes, that's Heidi Klum, and she was dressed as a stone statue. Then we had Madonna with an entire pirate ship on her head. What else did we have?
0: Bad Bunny.
1: As an old man.
0: That was interesting.
1: That's really cool. Let's see, who else... Sarah Paulson, her dress is stunning, but then she has a dollar bill covering her eyes like a mask.
0: Mm.
1: I don't know what the theme was. I should probably figure that out.
0: I know there was some pushback because Jeff Bezos and his wife, Lauren Sanchez, were a part of it. And some
1: right.
0: people were like, oh, how do we feel about Amazon? And did they buy their way into the event? And are working conditions okay for Amazon employees everywhere? So
1: the theme was costume art.
0: Well, there was a lot of that. Boy, Heidi Klum wins if that's the best costume.
1: She's always so.
0: That's crazy. Boy, the longer you look at that thing, holy smokes.
1: Oh, people are having fun. Rihanna looks amazing.
0: Yeah.
1: I don't think I've ever been to the Met.
0: I think I've been outside of it. I think. Maybe not.
1: Maybe I was a kid when I was there.
0: Yeah. What do they do the rest of the year? It's art. Is there opera there, or am I thinking of a different place in New York?
1: Metropolitan. There might be a Metropolitan Opera House, but maybe. This is the Metropolitan Museum of Art. Mm. And I believe they do have an entire costume gallery, which is why everyone dresses in all this crazy stuff.
0: Sure.
1: So fun, funsies.
0: All right. Upper East Side. No, I don't know if that's right.
1: That sounds right.
0: I think it is, yeah.
1: I think you're right.
0: Thanks, Donna.
1: All right.
0: There we go.
1: All right. Goodbye, everybody.
0: No.
1: We'll be back.
0: Oh, yes. We have one more segment to come. There was a funeral that was held for a restaurant that closed its doors in 1991.
1: Sadness.
0: And I don't know why it just happened. I'll explain the odd thing that occurred. Thank you, Internet, for that. Also, Donna, I'm going to end on a positive note. I found a list of 49 simple ways to have fun. I will not go through the whole list, but I'll go through a few.
1: Okay.
0: Before we find out the soup of the day. Stay there, Donna and Steve on My Talk.
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0: You're blessed to be a blessing. Thank you guys for being here. What?
1: Nothing.
0: Oh, let's see. We got some emails to get to, and then we have a couple of stories. One, which is about a funny funeral that happened, and another, just some simple ways to have fun. Yeah, I'm going to end the show. Some simple ways to have fun.
1: I love this. I love everything about what you're saying.
0: Let's see here. Donna, you are correct about putting water on your dog urine immediately to prevent grass burn.
1: Thank you.
0: This is from Phil.
1: Thanks, Phil.
0: Phil.
1: Thank you for your support.
0: Oh, gosh, there's so many more I didn't even realize. I don't want to read any of these.
1: Nice.
0: And I'm over it. I'm out of the inbox now.
1: It's fine.
0: I'm sure they're all great. And when I say I don't want to read any of these, I mean I'm going to do it off air.
1: Okay. He's lying, just for the record.
0: This past Sunday, there was a funeral in West Seattle for a Taco Bell.
1: Oh, yeah, I saw this.
0: Odd thing is, the Taco Bell closed in 1991.
1: What's going on there?
0: 35 years ago.
1: What's happening?
0: The funeral featured bagpipes, a crying contest, and a 21 bell salute.
1: Cute.
0: And locals dressed up in black and brought flowers. This was organized by a local artist who goes by the name Sunday Nobody. And it featured all of those things that we mentioned. A local council member showed up to this West Seattle former Taco Bell establishment for its funeral and said, "My deepest condolences to the West Seattle Taco Bell community. I stand with you during this time. Your grief is felt and I share in it. May this loss be a reminder to us all to live mas."
1: Nice. Live mas, everybody.
0: The place is vacant now, and it still does look like a Taco Bell. That being said, many of the restaurants, I guess, have been in this property and operated their business out of it, including a teriyaki place, a Japanese eatery, four different Thai restaurants, but it still looks like a Taco Bell. And so people said, let's go. Let's pay our respects to this place.
1: Remember when I was really missing Boston Market?
0: I do remember this.
1: Because somebody asked me, what's your favorite fast food place? And I said, Boston Market.
0: I asked you that.
1: You did?
0: On this show.
1: You did?
0: I did. And I was shocked because I just didn't think of it as a fast food restaurant.
1: Well, it has a drive-through.
0: I guess.
1: Yeah.
0: Yeah.
1: And then a listener brought me a sign.
0: Huge sign.
1: From the last Boston Market.
0: It was a sign that was probably maybe 7 feet wide. It was a very, very big sign. And we had it for a while. I don't know where that is now.
1: We auctioned it off. Yes, we did either Food for Families or Second Harvest Heartland.
0: Oh, wow. So someone has that now.
1: That's right.
0: How wonderful.
1: Hey, if it's you, let us know.
0: How's the sign?
1: Yeah, where is it? In your garage? That'd be fun.
0: That would be a very fun place to put it. Yeah, that'd be great.
1: Get some lights around it.
0: Yeah.
1: Serve some meatloaf.
0: Yes. Probably. They got chicken. They got turkey, right?
1: They have mashed potatoes. They have stuffing, green beans.
0: You brought it up. Can we take a moment to speak about how great mashed potatoes are, but how infrequently we eat them?
1: Just got some last week.
0: What kind did you get?
1: The kind you buy at a deli.
0: Okay, how was it?
1: Delicious.
0: Delicious, right?
1: So good.
0: What? Oh, jeez. I got to take matters into my own hands tonight. Baked potatoes, also.
1: Yeah, very good. All potatoes.
0: But when you load a baked potato and you get sour cream, you're forking that thing after you get it out so that it sort of separates. Now the butter can get into all the places.
1: Yeah, salt and pepper.
0: Salt and pepper. Cheese. Let's get a little melted cheese on there. Cheese that will melt as it's on top of the potato.
1: Maybe
0: even some bacon bits.
1: Okay. Sure.
0: Chives.
1: Okay.
0: Chives.
1: Let's do chives.
0: I'll put fine.
1: I want pepper. A lot of pepper.
0: As in salt and pepper.
1: Correct.
0: Okay.
1: All right. I
0: love it.
1: Okay. Let's crack it. I got to tell you, I used to make mashed potatoes quite a bit. I didn't put anything in them. I would just mash them and then beat them and then salt and pepper that thing. And that's all you need. You don't need to put butter and milk and anything else in it.
0: Yeah, the potato stands on its own.
1: That's right.
0: We once had a guy do a cooking segment on the afternoon talk show that I used to host. And he made this wonderful thing. He brings us over plates. We're eating the food as he's finishing everything in the kitchen. Let's say the main course, some kind of protein. We said, yeah, we got a question, though. What's your magic with these mashed potatoes? What the heck is going on here? These taste so good. They were from a box.
1: I can't believe that.
0: I still can't believe it. They were so good.
1: I have not had instant mashed potatoes since I was a kid, and I could tell you that I could tell immediately if they are instant.
0: I was sitting there next to my foodie co-host, Elizabeth Reese, for those who know.
1: Yeah.
0: She, too, very surprised that they were from a box. Oh, they were so good.
1: That's so fun.
0: I came across a list of basic ways that you could have fun, simple ways that you could have fun. There's a list of 49 of them. I won't go through all of those.
1: All right.
0: But I'll give you a few. Number one on the list. I thought this seems like an odd, rather optimistic journalistic endeavor.
1: Okay.
0: Cartwheel.
1: Love it. I can't do one.
0: Even trying it, they say, can be fun.
1: I would like to try a somersault.
0: Oh, yeah, you could do that.
1: I like doing it in water.
0: Yeah.
1: That's fun.
0: Make pancakes.
1: Love.
0: They say that's fun. Wear colorful underwear.
1: I am.
0: Don't be that way, Donna, please. Now I don't want to have fun. Now I'm upset. Get lost is the next one. I'd like to say that to you now. I think everybody should just be in black underwear. You know how I feel.
1: I know,
0: about this.
1: I know.
0: No one's batting 1,000. No one. So you just got to know.
1: I think a staring contest is super fun.
0: Oh, yeah. My six-year-old likes to do those.
1: I think as an adult, you need to do more childlike things.
0: So true. So true.
1: Thank you.
0: Go bicycling.
1: Watch a cartoon.
0: What are we doing? Okay, let's shut this down.
1: I like go bicycling.
0: Do you have a bicycle?
1: I do.
0: Do you have a helmet? Oh, yeah. You had this whole thing about the helmet.
1: I do. I have a helmet.
0: But you're worried it makes you look like a dweeb?
1: Yeah, I don't care anymore.
0: Okay, that's good.
1: Okay.
0: That's good.
1: I might go for a bike ride today.
0: Your tires have air in them?
1: They do.
0: Wow. I'm surprised. That's cool.
1: Why are you surprised?
0: I don't know. I feel like oftentimes we go out to our bikes and some tire has lost air somewhere.
1: Okay. When was the last time you rode a bike?
0: Probably 6 months ago.
1: What?
0: What? Why are you saying that?
1: In October?
0: Okay, maybe 7. In the fall.
1: Okay, 6 months ago actually would have been November. I'm not buying your bit.
0: It's not a bit, Donna.
1: It's a bit.
0: We have bikes. I have like 7 bikes in my garage right now.
1: Really?
0: Do you want a bike?
1: I bought one a year or two ago.
0: I think my sister like brought us one that was supposed to be her son's, then brought it over.
1: Our kids don't like it,
0: and now we just have to deal with it.
1: I'm sorry.
0: It's fine.

0: Cafeteria's Brian.
1: Hey, Brian.
0: Hi.
1: How's it going?
0: Good. How you doing?
1: Yeah, you know. Yeah, good.
2: Souping it up like a big dog today?
0: Yeah, you know it.
2: Nice, man. What do you have?
0: We got Spanish chicken and rice.
2: Oh, what is it? What's in there?
0: Chicken, rice, some Spanish spices, a little cilantro.
1: This is a Cinco de Mayo kind of sitch?
0: Sure.
2: Okay. That's nice.
0: I feel like everybody goes out for Cinco de Mayo or has tacos at home, so I don't overload them for lunch.
2: That's nice. That's thoughtful.
0: Okay. Yeah.
2: How about our entree today?
0: It is the Rodeo Burger.
2: Uh-oh. Right. Let's go.
1: What does that mean? It has a little cowboy hat on top?
0: Yeah, it does.
2: It's edible.
0: On a horse.
2: Yep. Yeah. It's like a cowboy hat made out of fortune cookie material.
0: Sure.
1: I love it.
0: Onion ring.
2: Yes.
1: Yeah.
0: There you go.
2: All right,
1: we're coming down.
0: Okay. Bye.
1: Bye. Bye.
2: We love you. Hey, we love you guys. Thanks for listening.
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15: ABC News, I'm Dave Packer. Primary elections across the Midwest and Indiana primary challengers backed by President Trump will beat at least five of the seven Indiana state senators who defied the president last year on redistricting, projects the AP. Among the winners, Republican Congressman Marlon Stutzman.
16: What people are saying is that they want President Trump's leadership to be, strong and to have the support from Indiana that we're looking for in Washington, D.C.
15: ABC News projects former GOP presidential candidate Vivek Ramaswamy wins the Ohio Republican gubernatorial primary. He'll face Democrat Dr. Amy Acton. Project Freedom, the U.S. operation to escort ships through the Strait of Hormuz, put on pause by President Trump, he says, to see if an agreement can be reached with Iran. Global health officials are investigating a suspected hantavirus outbreak on a cruise ship in the Atlantic. Three people are dead and medics are working to evacuate sick passengers. This is ABC News.
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0: go, girls.
1: Let's freaking go. Excuse me, I have something in my throat. That's professionalism.
2: Handled that well.
1: Thank you. I couldn't hide it. I couldn't do like a weird like pause. Welcome back, Michael Ganger.
2: Hi.
1: Michael Ganger, who goes on so many vacations.
2: All the time. I'm like never here.
1: You're never here.
2: And when I do, they're always just long weekends, a Monday and a Friday. And then I'm back. Hi.
1: Same king.
2: Yes.
1: One of these days we have to go, we should like take those full weeks off. Cause
2: what? No.
1: I don't know.
2: I like looking into my app and seeing that I have 160 hours of vacation. It's, I don't know, comforting.
1: Why do we like that?
2: I don't know. I don't
3: understand either of you because I am out of the country every chance I get.
1: Yeah. No. And so is Kendall. Like, she's good at using hers. And me and Mike, like, I will dole mine out, but I'll be like, I just need a refresh day, mm-hmm. and I'll use it on like a Monday. But either way, you went on vacation.
2: Yeah, I did.
1: Where did you go?
2: We went to great places, great faces, South Dakota. Yeah, we went out there.
1: Way better.
2: Black Hills, Badlands.
1: Yeah.
2: Mount Rushmore, Crazy Horse, all the stuff. Deadwood. It was a blast. So much fun.
1: And you drove? You guys drove?
2: Yeah. Drove out there. I love that area. I think we talked about it. I used to always go out to Deadwood for St. Patrick's Day. We haven't been doing that for a while, but there was like a 9-year stretch where that was like our big thing with some college friends of mine. But so it was the first time being out there in a long time, and it was a super, super fun trip. Sarah had never seen any of Badlands. I sent you a picture right when we got there because she's like, we're on Mars right now. What is this?
1: It's crazy.
2: Like, yeah, it's a fun vibe. When you haven't been to Badlands before, it is you just walk out there and it's like a whole other world.
1: Did it feel like, because you guys didn't stay in the same spot one time, like you go into different places every time, right?
2: Yeah,
1: every night?
2: Each day we went, well, we stayed always at the same place. We stayed at the historic Franklin Hotel there in Deadwood. So that was super fun. But we would go out, we drove a lot. I mean, we would go one day, we did, when we went out there, we did the Badlands. We stopped at Wall Drug because you just have to.
1: You
2: see the signs, you have to stop.
1: You're like, by the time there's a buildup.
2: Yeah, she was
1: underwhelmed by it.
2: Well, actually, I had built it up so much in her head that I'm like, no, this is just a dumb tourist trap that you're not going to enjoy at all. And we walked in and she's like, this is not what I was expecting. This is actually kind of cool. All the little shops and the little chapel in there and all the different things. And it's a different vibe. And then she's like, well, where's the dinosaur and the 6-foot rabbit and all the stuff that it showed the signs as you were driving out there. And then we went to the backyard and off season, it's not a lot happening.
1: No,
2: it's
1: a little.
2: It's pretty quiet.
1: Yeah.
2: So that part was a little, yeah, whatever. But again, love Badlands. That was super fun. And then the next day we went down and did Spearfish Canyon. That's an area that I had never done before. So I walked around, saw like 3 different waterfalls, did a bunch of hiking there. That was just super, just beautiful. And it's like a whole other world. I love the fact that you could be at the Badlands and then you're an hour and a half away from like the heart of the Black Hills. And it's like you're in a completely different area. So plus you got the water mixed in.
1: Yeah.
2: We did Colorado late last year and that was fun with all the mountains, but I just feel like all the lakes that are mixed in with Custer State Park and the Spearfish Falls and everything, it was just so refreshing.
1: It's like, and honestly, you came back, I feel like a new person.
2: I'm a new person, yeah.
1: I looked at you and went, doesn't he, like, something about him feels changed.
3: You're, like, glowing.
1: You are.
2: Yes, yes. It was either that or the head wound that I gave myself this morning while shaving my head. Because I actually, my hair had grown out so much. Sarah had never seen me with so much hair. Because I was bald when we met, and I'd been bald my entire life. And, you know, you're on vacation, and I just, my schedule, whatever. My hair was actually growing. You know I can grow hair,
1: does it
2: right?
1: grow everywhere?
2: Yeah.
3: It's just
2: this little spot
3: got.
2: Right here.
1: That doesn't grow right
2: this
1: there?
2: This part right in the middle, right there, like above the forehead. My actual hair receding, the hairline is fine. It's just the little middle part, like 2 inches above the hairline where that doesn't grow. It just stays.
1: I don't
2: bald,
1: know what that so. Would be like.
2: Yeah, it was weird. So that I got home last night, and then this morning I woke up. She's like, you have to shave because you look just terrifying. Like, that's not what I signed up for.
3: I'm seeing like a munchkin. Like munchkin
1: I don't. I can't. My brain won't let me put that hair on your head right now.
2: Well, it was there for many, many years, but no longer. But the trip was great. I'm trying to think. Their highlights. I don't know. It was just super fun. We had so
1: good
2: much
1: food?
2: Fun on Deadwood. Yeah, great food. One of the first things we always do is the big crab and prime rib buffet at the Silverado Franklin. That was super fun. And it wasn't a lot of bad food. It was all pretty good. The gambling went well, which is always a fun little plus. Didn't come home with an extra little ticket. So it was good.
1: You seem like a big, like you can drop some cash now. Like you got a big spender energy now.
2: Yeah, we're good. We're feeling great. So good. We went to Crazy Horse and Mount Rushmore. I always have said Mount Rushmore is very underwhelming. I think you agree with me on that.
1: Never been.
2: Oh, you never been. Sorry. I remember who I was talking
3: to.
2: Yeah,
3: I'm with you.
2: Yeah. And it was one of those things, and I'm kind of a nerd when it comes to like the history of stuff. So we went to Mount Rushmore first, and then we did like Needles Highway and Crazy Horse and everything. And Mount Rushmore, again, with it being the 250th anniversary of the country, like there was a lot of patriotic, like good vibes you got walking up there. But again, it's just there, and it's kind of like far, but it just didn't blow me away.
1: Yeah, yeah.
2: Didn't blow her away. And then we got to Crazy Horse. And again, like I said, I love the history of it. So when they have all those like Native American artifacts and stuff, you can actually walk through the sculptor's home, even though it's far less finished. For me, that was a more exciting trip. Sarah hated both. She was like, this was a waste of time. But then we went to Custer State Park and did Sylvan Lake, and that was her absolute highlight of the trip.
1: It's funny. You never know what's going to hit for people. I've spent, so every summer, I would see my dad once a year. And every summer, we would drive around a lot. We'd take the Amtrak to Essex, Montana.
2: Nice.
1: And then my dad was the director of pharmacy for all of Montana for this grocery store.
2: Okay.
1: So we'd spend all of our time in the car all between Montana and North Dakota, those places. And you just never know. Like, I remember, like, okay, we're going to see the giant buffalo.
2: Yep.
1: Meh. Then we see the giant cow. I'm into that. I don't know. You just never know what's going to hit for people.
2: And it was the prairie dogs for Sarah as well. When we got to Badlands, we're driving. I ended up taking the back road accidentally, like drove us out of the Badlands National Park and then back into it. And it worked out perfect because when I went back into it, there are prairie dogs everywhere. We're on this random road. These little prairie dogs are popping up. Sarah's like in tears. She's having so much fun. It was just like, oh my gosh, they're so cute. Then this pronghorn popped up. Hadn't seen one of those in real life.
1: Pronghorn, is that the mountain goat kind of thing?
2: No.
3: Antelope kind of.
2: Yeah, it's like an antelope / deer thing with a big old like white Cardi B booty. Like that thing started running away and I'm like, dang, that is a booty right there on you. So the pronghorn was cool to see in public or in real life. So we saw a pronghorn. We then did see bighorns. We were driving into Deadwood one day and all of a sudden there was like eight of them coming down the hill and they weren't stopping for us. They were ready to charge the vehicle.
1: Yeah, yeah, yeah.
2: And then we came around another turn and there was a buffalo literally standing in the middle of the road. Like, right, I have a picture. We're right there. Like, I could have put my hand out and touched the thing. It was just standing right there in the middle of the road at Badlands. So
1: that's so fun.
2: It was cool. The nature part of it was just an absolute blast. And then I love the history of Deadwood and all the old.
1: I love this. I love that you guys, like, really embrace nature. Mm-hmm. I'm doing a vacation similar to this. And heading to Chicago.
2: Sure.
1: Which I'm sure we'll have the same amount of wildlife.
2: Yes.
1: On our five-hour drive to Chicago.
2: Oh, look, a bighorn.
1: And by that, I mean vast nothingness, abyss, lots of on and off ramps.
2: Mm-hmm, mm-hmm.
1: Well, that's amazing. Like I said, it's so interesting, right? Like we kind of get in our routine, our head down. You and I are not really known for taking beats.
2: Yeah.
1: You do seem like, and I feel like it gives me new energy. Like you came back and I'm like, oh my God, your vibe's different. And you're like, it's because I'm bleeding from my head. And I was like, no, it's not your head wound. I think it is. It's like, you feel really refreshed.
2: Thank you. But I feel good.
1: Let me tell you, you and Kendall being gone for news that we have been so hyper focused on. I mean, thank God I had Leah and JC. I have no idea if JC knew what the heck was going on with Blake Lively and Justin Baldoni.
2: Sure.
1: So more importantly, thank God I had Leah in that moment of the Blake Lively and Wayfair / Justin Baldoni settlement.
2: It happened
1: yesterday, 2 weeks prior to the trial starting. I mean, in 2 weeks, his trial was supposed to start that we've been talking about for a year and a half, I think.
2: Oh, easy. Yeah, yeah.
1: And so,
2: it was Christmas of, it was basically right after Christmas of a year and a half. Yeah, it was a year and a half.
1: Holy bucket. So if you don't mind.
2: Oh, I would love to talk about it.
1: Let's unpack that for a little bit when we get back on the VK show.
0: Brittany and Kendall.
2: Could you imagine paying $50 to watch Dune Part 3 and you get sat behind the people like,
0: Now, what was that character from again? Was she the one who was in the spinoff series, or was that from the first movie?
1: Oh, you mean Lauren?
2: Yeah, exactly.
1: Our other producer, Lauren.
2: Producer Lauren. Like, that's her in every movie.
1: She's like, hey, guys, I struggle with not talking at movies. And then Michael would clarify, I was like, but you mean like at home, like you're not talking about a movie theater. She goes, no, I mean in movie theater.
2: No.
1: I'm like, Lauren, that's the worst quality in human.
4: 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The next generation of talk radio, where talk is fun. My Talk 107.1. 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
4: 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Everything entertainment.

0: don't know. Do we say this is anticlimactic? Do we say this is we're happy it happened like this? There was a settlement. And to be clear, this settlement is technically, well, the lawsuit was technically at this point between Justin Baldoni and Blake Lively. Scratch that. That's how it started.
1: Yes.
0: And after the judge dismissed 10 of the 13 charges, it was literally Wayfair and Blake Lively.
1: Uh-huh.
0: Because it was looked like as an independent contractor that Wayfair had hired, and those are the things that stuck. And then again, it's not saying these other things didn't happen. I'm not dismissive of if there was sexual assault. The judge made it clear that this is not the jurisdiction. This is not the way to go about it, is through this exact lawsuit, because you couldn't file in California.
1: Sure. Yep.
0: It was some of that kind of stuff. So we're like, okay, well, now there's a settlement.
1: Mm-hmm.
0: And again, we talked to yesterday, Michael Bryant from Bradshaw and Bryant, and there was a lot of conversation around what is in that settlement. And we don't know a lot. It's clear that they aren't, we wouldn't know if money exchanges hands. So it's kind of funny because like TMZ keeps reporting and all the like the news outlets keep reporting that technically they don't have proof money exchange hands.
1: Sure.
0: But they don't have to give that up. They actually don't have to give up any of the details. He also mentioned that there could be other ways where it's not as transactional as money. Would it be rights to a movie? May it be this or that?
1: Yep.
0: Like, there are so many things. Everything's up for negotiation when you are dealing with this. Now, I would be shocked, shooked, beyond, like, beyond gagged if I found out that in this settlement, it doesn't include verbiage around Blake Lively cannot sue Justin Baldoni going forward.
1: Oh, yeah, I'm sure. I'm sure it has to.
0: And that's why it's like, because I've gotten like feedback. They're like, this is technically not a settlement between Blake Lively and Justin Baldoni. And I said, what?
1: Yeah.
0: Because I go, I'm sure Justin Baldoni's at all these tables. He is an owner of Wayfair. And also, it. After I read the joint statement about, like, we're acknowledging these things could have happened, them getting that written in the statement of, like, we acknowledge that these things happened to Blake or shouldn't have happened to Blake or whatever, that was a concession of theirs.
1: Yeah.
0: And I'm sure one of the things they traded was, you're done with all your lawsuits, Blake.
1: Yes.
0: And everything else, yeah.
1: I just, the idea that people want, and I get, it's easy and digestible for the everyday person to say it's Justin Baldoni versus Blake Lively. That's what we've been saying this entire time. Even though technically he wasn't a quote-unquote defendant, he's the co-founder of Wayfair Studios with Steve Starowitz. So, yes, Steve Starowitz, Jamie Heath, Tara Hanks, and Justin Baldoni are all Wayfair Studios, and they're all being sued by, or were being sued by, Blake Lively before this happened. So again, if you want to argue exactly how it all plays out, or, or who's getting sued by who. But no, I totally agree. That all has to be a part of this agreement. They also did a deep dive on People just recently here, where they had a couple legal experts jump on as well and say, like, this isn't in any way, shape, or form an uncommon occurrence. A lot of times what will happen is right when a lawsuit breaks and it goes public for the first time, that is when it is at its highest value.
0: Mm-hmm.
1: That's when you can throw out $500 million lawsuit.
0: Yeah.
1: That's when you can say, oh, she's going after New York Times for this. He's going after that. Like, you can say these huge, massive numbers. And then over time, they get reduced, and they get reduced, as we heard, with different parts of the charges getting dropped and things like that. And a lot of times, once you get, according to this Megan Thomas, right about time that we're sitting now, a couple weeks before it actually goes to trial, that's most often when you're going to get some sort of a settlement, some sort of an agreement. The one thing this talks about is, even though we're not going to see the amount of money, and even if it is how it's being reported that there was no money changing hands between the two, this is going to be a multi-million dollar settlement just because of the legal fees.
0: Yes.
1: The lawyers' fees are going to be astronomical, according to both of these experts, saying that we're talking about these high-priced firms are billing like $1,000 an hour
0: to
1: work on this.
0: That's so true.
1: So keep in mind, this has been going for, like you said, a year and a half.
0: Mm-hmm.
1: So it's multiple millions of dollars that's going to cost both of these companies. And at the end of the day, they both look bad. Blake Lively looks bad. Wayfair and Justin Baldoni also looks bad. One looks a little worse than the other, in my opinion.
0: And you would think Blake Lively looks...
1: I think Blake Lively looks worse because, again, this is the threat. This is what can happen when you decide to play this out in the public.
0: Yeah.
1: The way they did. When you try to make every little story, every little judgment, every little detail, and then spin it to your to your taste and your liking and say, no, this is actually a good thing for us. Oh, this is a bad thing for us. Eventually, we're going to become a little just kind of numb to it.
0: Yeah.
1: And then also you're just going to make your judgments. And even when you do have a settlement, whether somebody apologized or not, everyone's already made their determination. And Blake Lively was the one who claimed she had mountains of evidence against Blake or against Justin Baldoni and against Wayfair on why she was wronged. And what does she do? Not only 2 weeks before the trial, but like 2 hours before the Met Gala, decides, oh, no, it's not worth it. We're not going to do it. We're going to just go ahead and settle. And then I'm going to go hang out with all the pretty people at the Met Gala. Timing was weird.
0: Timing was so weird. And like, again, I still wonder why if the lawyers who I'm sure are the best of the best lawyers in the country, why they would decide to file in a jurisdiction or a situation where those 10 out of the 13 would be dismissed. I cannot fathom a world where people don't hear that 10 out of the 13 is dismissed. Most people don't even follow up that they were dismissed for what reason. They go, oh, yeah, that's just another. She was claiming all these things happened and didn't. Like, they're not doing the, like, I'm going to dig and find out why. And I'm just like, that, you're right. Like, and the world is run by marketing.
1: Yeah.
0: It's a storytelling world where whoever storytelling is the easiest one to glom onto is going to be the one that people do.
1: It feels like, and there was a whole narrative early on in this process that maybe the two of them, again, this is a little blind item, a little speculative. I'm not saying I 100% believe all this. I'm not saying I don't believe it either. There is an idea that early on in this process, the two of them might have had really good chemistry on the set, like so good it might have made her husband uncomfortable. We had the fight that allegedly happened between Ryan Reynolds and Justin Baldoni. Then we had the idea that she decides, okay, I'm going to try to take over this movie. She wants to take the rights of this movie so she can have the sequel. Like, there were a lot of different narratives that played out that we never got any resolution to. This kind of feels like how it would resolve if all that was true.
0: Yeah.
1: This kind of feels like the reason why we're not getting the details is because they don't want those details to get out.
0: Yeah.
1: And they don't want maybe the truth behind it. And whenever it feels like we're missing something, like you said, why are they making these claims here? Were they just trying to make Justin Baldoni look bad in the public eye? Because if that was their main objective, because they were, I don't know, trying to steal the rights of this movie, trying to take it over as she's referenced wanting to do in the past, that could be a part of it. Like,
0: you're right. There's a big part of me. I couldn't agree with you more, Mike. There's a big part of me when all the chips were laid out, they realized that even though maybe they had like a smoking gun, they also had a smoking gun pointing back at them.
1: Sure.
0: And it was that thing of, hey, if this comes out, then this is coming out. I don't know how it would get much worse. In the sense of, personally, when I read the messages that Blake was sending and how Justin Baldoni was responding back.
1: And listening to that voicemail that he sent.
0: Listening to that voice memo. Yeah, like all of that. There was something there. They were fighting that there was something there. Mm-hmm. And I will say, too, Justin Baldoni, I don't know how many times would mention his wife and kids. And
1: yeah, of course. Yeah.
0: So it felt really. And then Blake's was like, not so much that, but also like, it was a weird vibe. And I think if this weird vibe sometimes can exist in a vacuum and you move on, but I have a feeling other people found out about this weird vibe. Example.
1: Namely.
0: Ryan Reynolds.
1: Her husband, Ryan, yeah.
0: And they couldn't stop that.
1: Yeah.
0: But
1: I don't know. That's just the way it feels to me. That's kind of what we thought from the get-go. And again, the fact that this is how it's going to end, to me, feels like, okay, well, then why do we get too far away from where we started? Because it feels like this is exactly how the path would have gone if that was really what was behind all this. And it feels like we're missing part of the story. That easily could be the part we're missing.
0: It ends with nothing.
1: A settlement. And a whole bunch of really fun talk about it.
0: Yeah, and I will say this. I did tell Kendall her maternity leave is canceled.
1: Yep.
0: We're relying really on that trial to get us to the summer.
1: We were, yes.
0: So she's going to be coming in I said, you don't have to wear a bra. Just come on in. All right, when we get back, let's talk Met Gala. The Met Gala went down last night, and holy buckets, it was giving Hunger Games. I can't wait to talk about it with you guys.
2: Where talk is fun.
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2: 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Everything entertainment.
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0: talked about, welcome back to the BK Show. Mike Ganger is in for Kendall, who had a baby. Leah's in for Mike. I am not good at my job. And so I'm here for so many people and not enough people.
1: You're amazing at your job.
0: It depends on the day.
1: Yeah, that's
0: true. It depends on my job.
1: Yeah, that's true.
0: Radio host?
1: Mm-hmm. Yeah. Mm-hmm. Yeah. Yeah.
0: Yeah. Mm-hmm. Step up.
1: Mm-hmm. I'm uncomfortable. Let's move on.
0: See? That's not a good sign. I don't think I'm supposed to make you or the audience uncomfortable. But here we are. Met Gala. Speaking of uncomfortable.
1: Yeah.
0: The Met Gala. The theme was art. Our fashion
1: costume
0: was art.
1: Costume art.
0: Costume art.
1: Yeah.
0: It felt really funny to watch it. I took on all the outfits last night and I was going through it and having really fun. It was fun watching it. The Met Gala is always a good time.
1: Sure.
0: But something about it this year felt really Hunger Games-esque because it was so over the top.
1: Yeah, can you explain that to me as somebody who has definitely never seen or read Hunger Games?
0: Not a problem.

0: And maybe because, I don't know, like, and I'm normally not this person because I'm such an over-the-top person. We're all like, oh, man, prices of everything's up and gas is up and groceries are up and daycare is up. And then they're just like, my 14th outfit, I shaved my eyebrows. Like, it's so...
1: I'm just really upset that we're not doing more day-to-night Barbie looks.
0: Yeah.
1: Because I thought that would be a bigger part. Why change a whole outfit when you could just, like, maybe pull your business skirt down to an evening gown?
0: I do like that idea, like, the same theme or, like a skirt or vibe.
2: Sure.
0: But no. Full different
2: full
0: look.
2: Full change up, yeah.
0: And I also die on this hill. As somebody who, like, loves fashion, I always feel like this is the most boring party out of all parties. Because everybody's look doesn't really allow them to sit or eat.
2: Yeah.
0: Also, you cannot bring a plus one.
2: Okay.
0: You have to sit at a table full of people most likely you've never met or talked to.
2: Got it.
0: And it's in like a very museum-y art world. So you have to sit there and like it's not like you're going to enjoy the food. Like, oh, this burger's delicious. Ah, rah, rah, rah, rah. You have to like quietly and politely enjoy your meal with absolute strangers.
2: Absolute strangers, yeah. But they're all, you know, other rich and famous strangers, so and it's like, good. It's a good vibe.
0: And you're like, Kim Kardashian can't even sit in her corset thing.
2: Justin, I like the idea that, like, Justin Jefferson was there with Joe Burrow, those two former teammates, obviously the NFL vibe. They're just chilling and hanging out with probably, you know, I don't know, Cardi B or Stanley Tucci or whatever. I'm just like, this is fun.
0: Yeah, and there's a lot of really fun looks, like Beyonce's was amazing. And she was able to, like, because she has a famous husband, well, he's also rich.
2: You're right, yeah.
0: And a famous daughter, she gets to sit by people she knows.
2: Yeah, and speaking of Stanley Tucci, I mean, he was there with Felicity, so he got a plus one. Felicity, of course, Blunt, who is Emily Blunt's sister, they showed up together with the fact that The Devil Wears Prada 2 just hit theaters the day before. I thought I had one winner for sure. I had two looks that I really liked. One winner for sure. Sabrina Carpenter. How amazing was that? Again, the whole idea, this art theme and the costume art and like fashion is art type of vibe. But she used all reels, like movie reels.
0: Yeah.
2: That were all put together, and I guess it was all from the movie Sabrina, the Audrey Hepburn movie from the 50s. How cool is that?
0: Loved that. That was my favorite. Do you have a least favorite, or would you like to hear?
2: What's your favorite? Yeah, okay, stick with favorites. Stick with positives.
0: This one actually...
2: Tell people what they should be Googling.
0: People got really upset by this one, but I liked Kyle Jenner's. Kylie Jenner.
2: It's what Timothy Chalamet would normally see.
0: Yeah, exactly.
2: Like, literally, the dress is half off.
0: And it's funny because it, you know, it's supposed to be based off of, what piece of art is that? They put it next to it, and I went, yep, that clocks. And it's funny, too, because everybody was wearing corsets, but since hers was a skin color corset, it just, like, had a conversation around, like, people going, well, that's her naked. And I'm like, yeah, but, like, what? What is the difference? If that was colored a different, you know, if it was red, would we not be as upset? There was
2: Venus de Milo was what it was inspired by. Yep.
0: Yeah.
1: I thought it was such a cool look. Mm-hmm. Just the structure of that dress, and it was very cool.
2: What else did you likely anything else that popped out for you?
1: Well, I kind of am with was it Cara Delevingne?
2: Yeah.
1: Interviewing Heidi Klum. Did you see Heidi Klum's outfit?
2: Yes.
0: Okay,
1: she went hard.
0: I don't like hers ever.
1: I mean,
0: because I always go, "You, Heidi, you're doing too much. You're doing too much."
1: It was like Heidi does too much, and then Heidi went and did too much for Heidi on this look.
0: She ended up looking like a full-on statue.
1: She looked like the Statue of Liberty.
0: And eyes always look crazy in the costume because it's the only thing that you can see, and it gives me like that claustrophobia feel.
2: I just hope she gets it. Eventually, she's going to get Halloween and the Met Gala messed up, and she's going to show up as a worm. Because, like, she goes over the top on both of them so much.
1: I kind of had that minute, Mike. I was like, wait, which Heidi story am I reading right now? Is this Heidi Halloween? Or, oh, no, wait, it's Met.
2: Yeah. Mm-hmm.
1: Like, I wasn't surprised to see her in this at all.
2: Yeah.
1: The face is really, like, sending me, though. It looks weird. She's got, like, the full costume, like, continues over her face with her makeup to make her look like a marble sculpture.
2: Yeah.
1: Head to toe.
2: Mm-hmm.
0: And it's so funny how a dress that would normally be avant-garde and like over the top here will fall so flat. I heard a lot of people being like Tate McRae, and they're like, Tate McRae had a great outfit. And I went and looked at it and I went, that is so boring for the Met Gala. So it's like, there's this weird line of like Heidi Klum on one side.
2: Yes.
0: And then like

0: Tate McRae on the other, where you're like, yes, Tate McRae, you look great. I don't know why that is at the Met Gala.
1: I had the same vibe when we saw Charli XCX show up.
0: Yes.
1: And she's like, this is just like a nice black, elegant looking dress.
0: Yeah.
1: But then it's like a piece of a tree is like just in front of her. And I'm just like, that's okay. That's
0: okay.
1: Compared to everything else we're seeing, it's just a little bland.
0: Carey Mulligan, same thing. She's just wearing a pink dress. Like,
1: yeah.
0: And it had like a fun detail on it. But you kind of laugh. You're like, this is at a point where you go, maybe you should have bowed out. Like,
1: yeah.
0: That's what I would have done. I would have been like, hey, Opitz, you don't have anything for me?
1: Mm-hmm.
0: Okay, then I'm done.
2: can I say what I love, hated?
1: Yeah.
0: Yes.
2: Like, I'm fascinated with it, and I hate it for kind of one specific reason, but Lena Dunham's look.
1: Mm.
2: And it's the feathers in front of your face. I railed on this after Demi Moore wore that dress to the Oscars this year.
0: Mm-hmm.
2: With the feathers right there on your chest. I hate that look. It looks like it's choking you out.
0: And it was supposed to be like blood splatter.
2: Well, she gave her favorite artist from whenever, and yeah, her designer said, mm-hmm. Well, I'm looking at the blood splatter. So it's like bright red.
0: Yeah, and but I agree. It was just, yeah.
2: It was weird. I love the leg slit on it. Like, I think that was like so great on her and on her body. It looked good. But I did notice this detail of her earrings with the dress, and it really tied into the piece of art that she wanted to use. And I actually was like, okay, Lena, I never give you props, but
1: true.
2: I'm going to give you props right there. Like, that actually was a nice touch to this.
0: Madonna's. I love when they have, it's from a not well-known piece of art, and she had like five women spreading out her dress. She was even holding like a horn that's in the art piece.
1: Okay.
0: Has like a ship on her head. You look at that painting, I don't even know the name of it, and I went, yep, that's exactly that. Like, that was exactly, somebody said, that's what we're going to do, this, and then you go, that was like, I thought that was great, that was amazing.
1: Look up Chase Infinity's if you haven't. Chase Infinity, from one battle after another, she's also got the new TV show, The Testaments. Hers, I thought, was really cool. It was almost like, you know, corn art at the state fair,
0: yes.
1: When they put those little beads.
2: Like a spinner, like
1: yeah.
2: Spinner art.
1: Yes, exactly. That's the vibe it was giving, but it actually came off as this really, again, that one I think was a Venus de Milo like inspiration as well.
0: So
1: and
0: good.
1: It gives like the embroidery on it, everything. I think it's super cool and just looks like an old fashioned, you know, sculpted artist piece, you know, showing off the human body a little bit. I thought she looked great. I thought it was another great one.
0: We had a listener write in, Steph.
1: Yeah.
0: She sent us a picture of Hailey Bieber.
1: Ooh.
0: In her outfit, and then showed the Jolly Ball, which is like a very much so blue ball with this green piece in it. And she's like, this is exactly what this is giving.
1: Got it.
0: Couldn't be more accurate. Another where you're like, okay, I guess. I guess like this is, you can like just be more fun, I guess.
2: Can I just mention real quick though?
1: Yeah.
2: I was surprised. Stevie Nicks.
1: Ooh.
2: She showed up. It was her first time at the Met Gala. Is a little underwhelming on her outfit, but she performed with Sabrina.
1: Yeah, when they performed that landslide together, I was like, wow, that was fun to see.
2: But that was her first time.
1: That's cool. Katy Perry, did you see her little meme-worthy look?
0: Yeah.
2: Oh, yeah.
1: And we were going to be seeing that forever. As soon as you just don't want to listen to anybody anymore. She had this like face mask on where it was like white around her face, and then you could turn this silver, basically like Iron Man mask, and just shut it. And at one point she looks over at the like at the paparazzi and just kind of goes...
2: She's going to go to a fencing tournament
1: mm-hmm.
2: next.
1: Yes.
0: And
2: oh,
0: I'm
2: Catherine.
1: Fancy vibes.
0: And there were so many reports of people avoiding her.
1: Mm.
0: Which I go, in the Met Gala, that's kind of what you do on the red carpet is you kind of avoid running into anybody.
1: Sure.
0: There's not really like a moment you're like, let's all get together. But there was like, look how she's no celebs going near her. I'm like, that's literally what you do is you slowly walk.
1: Mm-hmm.
0: Like, weirdly, deliberately, and then pose on a step. Okay, when we get back, we got to talk about, speaking of fashion.
1: Fashion, yeah.
0: Grant Whitaker, he's going to be talking about Glamorama coming up here very soon. That's not this Friday, but next Friday. Holy buckets, I'm going to that too. I think it's the 14th or 15th, May 15th. He's going to be talking about that event and why you need to get yourself a ticket ASAP. We'll be back on the BK Show.
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5: Versus the Trader Joe's parking lot.
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5: Mm-hmm.
3: I would
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0: All right, we got BFF of the show, Grant Whitaker. Grant, thank you so much for coming on the show today.
12: Well, hi, fabulous ladies. It's been a while. How are you?
0: We are so good. Kendall had her baby. She is, I guess, you know, she's made that a priority. So she's out for maternity leave. So I am so excited about this event. Now, keep in mind, I've been a ride or die of LoJ for a very long time. And every year they would talk about Glamorama. And then it hasn't been around for a while. Now, it's back. You're in charge of it, Grant Whitaker. Please, as somebody who's never been to it, what makes this year different? And what is Glamorama all about?
12: Well, you know, first and foremost, Glamorama is about all things Children's Cancer Research Fund.
0: Yes.
12: And it's an opportunity. It's a very proud opportunity, I would say, for CCRF to bring this event back. And it's a proud moment for me to have it back. I mean, we have worked a long time to really bring this back. And if you were not familiar with Glamorama or you're interested in coming to Glamorama, it's the biggest fashion event to really happen within the Midwest. And it happens on a large stage with stars and artists and lots of choreography and big lighting and lots of production. And it really is like a Broadway theater spectacular. And, you know, what makes this year really different and what makes the reemergence really different is the kids. I mean, I've had an opportunity to really merge 5 children's cancer survivors into a bigger production, and they got to become mini creative directors.
0: That is so exciting. And, you know, Grant, this is so near and dear to me. One of my best friends from high school, Rika, she has a little girl that is about 2 months older than Gogo, my kiddo. And Sonia is in remission for liver cancer. So when they told me that not only I got to come, I got to bring a plus one, the first person I thought of is like, my girl Rika needs a night out. And I know that this matters so much But can you tell some of the moms out there, why does raising money for this cause matter?
12: Well, you know, I mean, it matters for so many different reasons. I think if you're a mom or you're a parent, I think no one wants to see anyone go through a cancer journey, let alone a child. And I think what people don't realize is this is the research. This is the actual research fund that prevents, you know, what cancer is and where it's coming and gives to so many different institutions that need the research. And, you know, unfortunately, it's just not funded. And so a lot of this is done through private fundraising, like the things that CCRF does, and they do it well. And, you know, CCRF was always the cohort, the partner to all things Glamorama for so many years. So, I mean, it is that larger component. You know, I will tell you up and close and personal, spending time with parents and their kids and hearing the stories and working with them in a creative process. I mean, it's been a lot of, it has been, it's been in a very, I did a, you know, speaking of your girls, Lo J, I was on their podcast last week and they said, God, you seem a little emotional. I'm like, yeah, you are. You do get emotional because you do realize that this makes a difference and that it's really important to the parents. And it's a proud moment for them to also see them do something bigger and that benefits so many different children.
0: I love this. And again, we're talking to Grant Whitaker because we are both going to be partying it up, not this Friday, but next Friday, May 15th at Glamorama. You know, and Grant, I've seen you as a, you know, you are very involved with Hope Chest. You're involved with a lot of nonprofits. And I've watched you bring joy and fashion to these heavy concepts. And I'm always amazed by that. How do you balance something like that?
12: You know, it's funny. I mean, on the real factor, I think some people don't understand like the work that goes into this. It's not easy work. And I think also because you're trying to blend creativity and fashion and all those different things, I think sometimes like now you have to be the voice of those things. It doesn't mean that there's a lot of glory to all of it. I mean, the thing is we do this. This is my living and this is what I do. I also lost my mother to cancer. Mm. And so cancer is rooted in me.
0: Yeah.
12: I think one... We want to be good humans, so I care about our world, I care about our city, I care about our environment. But, you know, not always does everybody care about the people who are doing those things. I think people think that there's so much reward and glory, and sometimes you get a little knocked down. But you know what? The thing is, we do this for a cause, and we do this for a reason, so you keep it going. And those of us who have ideation and ideas and believe in fun and color, we just keep it moving.
0: I love this, Grant. And I mean, you know... a lot of moms are listening right now. And what would you say to a mom that's listening right now and why this event is important for our community?
12: You know, that's you. Thank you for taking the time to ask that question, because I think why it's really important is, first of all, I think things like this don't exist anymore. They just don't. And it's value in terms of children's cancer research and its volume and, you know, volume and in value in terms of children, but it's value in terms of color and city and components and imagination. And, you know, not many places do we also get to see children in a perspective where they get to do something that's meaningful. I mean, this is beyond imagination. It's meaningful and they pay a big part in that. And so it's honor to all those different things. And I think it allows something like this allows kids to really dream. And I think it allows for a larger vision. And I think if you are on that perspective, I mean, I have been doted the Willy Wonka of like fashion.
0: Yes.
12: And I love it. And I think if we can sprinkle a little good out there, it's a good thing.
0: I think that is, first off, I'm very jealous. That's a very perfect title for you, the Willy Wonka of fashion, because you do. You create a whole world and you bring us along on this journey. Now, hopefully no kids will go missing on the tour, but we'll worry about that later. Okay, I want to know like what the energy is for the room that night. What are we walking into? As somebody who rarely takes a night and goes hard, what am I expecting? What's going on?
12: Well, I think one, it's the best of Minneapolis. You're walking into the State Theater, which is a beautiful building. That sets the tone for everything that's about to happen. And it's an opportunity to walk and see. We have a big audience of people coming. We do have some tickets still left. It's a big space to fill. But it's an opportunity to see theater in a way that you haven't seen it before. And it's an opportunity to look at something that was heritage and based through a department store and see someone who has taken the time and an organization that has taken the time to bring that value back. And then the minute you sit in your seat and you have the spectacular, you get the mission, you get the children, you get the fashion, you get samples coming from all over the world. I mean, I have fashion like I've never had before. I mean, the biggest names of certain things, and some of it also very affordable because I'm doing it a different way because I'm not a department store.
0: Mm-hmm.
12: And you also get the reemergence of department store. I have sections that are in tribute to walking into a department store the day that you used to see, like a fur salon, a bridal salon, things like that. I mean, it's a big stage to fill in, and we're ready for it. And we have stars. We have the dance divas of global number one, Cece Peniston and Crystal Waters and Robin S. I mean, these songs people still get down to.
0: Oh, yeah.
12: So you can come and shake it.
0: We are that's going to happen. Like, me and my friend Ricka are going out for the night. We will be dancing, and so expect that for sure. Again, this is Glamorama. This funds the Children's Cancer Research Fund on May 15th at the State Theater. We're talking to Grant Whitaker. Grant, I've asked you this so many times. What should we wear? What am I specifically? Because I gotta get it figured out like now. So tell me what should I wear?
12: Well, it's because it's an evening about hope and splendor. You know, we've been saying to people, be fashion chic.
0: Mm.
12: What does fashion chic mean to you? Are you a gal that needs to show up at the disco in a good outfit? Are you the woman that needs to come to the ball and really turn the party? Are you the woman who loves color, but you're afraid to wear it? Maybe that's it. Are you a guy that decides, you know what, I need a little bit more flair to my suit that evening? It's the night to do it. It's the night to come in and just be yourself, but also celebrate the things that maybe you don't get to on a daily basis.
0: I love that. My friend Rick already sent me. She's wearing a full jumpsuit that is sequined in white. So I really got to like next level it. Now, there are some tickets available. Tell us about the VIP. Is it worth it? Be honest.
12: Yeah, you know, we're in a position right now where VIP is sold out. I mean, it's a lucky situation to be in it, but every seat is a good seat. This is a theater situation. There are multiple things that you can engage in on that evening, kind of multiple party situations afterwards as well. But you want to see the show. There's no doubt about it. And what better place to see it than in a theater? You get a 360-degree perspective. Hence, when you're the artistic director, you know what that stage looks like. I've made a complete snow globe. I mean, it's like a 360-degree stage that comes to life for you. White staircases cascading down with models. I mean, it's a lot of rip and roar.
0: I love this. It is the perfect girls' night out with purpose, with heart, with is so Minnesota. This mom is about to go wild. Like, I'm going to break whatever dress I'm in. So trust and believe, Grant. We're going to have a great night. This is May 15th, Glamorama for the Children's Cancer Research Fund. Thank you so much, Grant. I know you do so much for this community.
12: Thank you. You are loved as well. Thank you so much.
0: I'll see you Friday.
12: All right.
0: We're talking.
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22: ABC News, I'm Michelle Franzen. After the U.S. launched Project Freedom to escort ships through the Strait of Hormuz, President Trump in a social media post says the operation is now paused for a short period to allow for peace talks. ABC's Mary Bruce says there's been no break in the rhetoric.
23: A top Iranian official insisting, quote, we have not even begun yet, adding, we know full well that the continuation of the status quo is intolerable for America. Here at home, the average price of a gallon of gas now topping $4.50, the highest it's been in 4 years. The price of beef soaring more than 15% over the past year.
22: Indiana's primary races resulting in projected wins for President Trump's picks for at least five Republican races challenging GOP incumbents. Air evacuations scheduled for several passengers on board the Dutch cruise ship struck by the Hanta virus outbreak. South African authorities say they've identified the Andes strain of the rodent-borne virus. Three people have died in that outbreak. This is ABC News.
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26: It's the Jason Matheson Show with Colleen Lindstrom, replayed at night, where talk is fun. My Talk, everything entertainment. We are walking on sunshine on this Tuesday, May 5th, 2026. What's up, everybody, and welcome to the Jason Matheson Show. I'm, well, Jason. Yeah, hi. And right over there, she's America's buddy, Colleen Lindstrom.
25: Good morning, buddies.
26: Good morning, buddies. She's also our buddy, and she has fashionable eyewear. Say hello to Holly Roberts.
27: Good morning, good morning, good morning, good morning.
26: Good morning, Ann Curry.
27: Good morning.
26: Good morning. Cheers. Cheers, everyone. Let's start the show.
25: Cheers. Guys, I'm trying a new flavor of electrolytes.
26: Oh, hold on a minute. I was adjusting my bits here.
25: Oh, well, congrats.
26: Sorry about that. Just being honest. Let's turn on the beverage music here. Okay.
25: What
26: are we trying?
25: This is courtesy of a recommendation by our friend Megan Lane.
1: Oh, we love Platinum My Talker Megan Lane.
25: This is the Aldi brand electrolyte.
1: White peach?
25: No, this one is raspberry melon. What I find interesting about this this particular melon,
1: okay,
25: is it's a cantaloupe. It's not a watermelon.
1: Ooh, I'm very skeptical.
25: I'm suspicious, but I did bring up, I brought in my backup liquid IV just in case.
1: Oh, good, yeah. Oh, I'm very suspicious of the cantaloupe.
25: Are we ready?
1: Here we go. Holly, we ready?
2: Yeah. There it goes. Down the gullet.
25: We're gonna be using the backup.
4: It's not. Wait, hold on. I need to try this.
25: It's not gonna terrible.
4: I'm getting a cup.
25: Go get a cup and you come in and try it. It's not terrible. Oh. I'm not gonna lie. It's not terrible.
1: Holly,
25: it just wasn't what
1: left
25: I was.
1: Your workspace.
25: Wasn't what I was ready for. Yeah, she's gonna have to go over to the kitchenette, pick up a cup. Then I'll pour a little for her, and then we'll get the final verdict.
1: Your lips made a motion after you put it in your gullet.
25: Yeah.
1: Your mouth, your face contorted a little bit. I don't want to be dramatic. Your face had a slight contort.
25: I guess I will usually put anything in my mouth.
1: Helene, really early.
25: It's early for that?
1: Mm-hmm.
25: I will usually stomach anything. This, it's not bad. I think I just wasn't expecting what arrived on my tongue.
1: In your
25: and
1: mouth hole.
25: I'm going to give Holly a little try.
1: Okay.
25: And then I'm going to try more. Because.
2: Okay. There are no cups in the kitchen.
25: Are you serious?
1: There's
25: How
1: no
25: can
1: cups?
25: That be?
2: I don't know. There might be cups over by the MyTalk workstation. But there were no cups in the kitchenette.
1: It's a kitchenette.
25: Who's running this place?
2: I don't
1: what
2: know.
1: What kind of kitchenette doesn't have cups? It's a kitchenette.
25: I was wondering what was taking you so long.
2: I looked in cupboards. I looked on the counter.
1: I'm
2: going to have to take your word for it, Colleen.
25: You're
2: going
25: to have to. I'll try to give you a taste a little bit later. I'll go spelunking for cups after this segment.
1: We're getting a formal apology.
5: You got mail.
1: From Megan Lane. Megan Lane loves. I'm so sorry. It's better iced.
25: Oh, I mean, it is cold. It's not. I'm just going to be honest. I think it's in general the flavor. It's not the product. It's the general flavor.
2: It's drinking cantaloupe as a flavor.
25: Thank you.
2: Conceptually, good.
1: Yeah.
25: Paired with raspberry, I'm not mad. I'm glad if the raspberry weren't there, I'd no. It would be a hard pass.
1: Oh, okay. Are you going to be able to complete the beverage, or are you abandoning it?
25: I don't know yet.
1: Jumping out of the plane with a parachute.
25: I'm going to wait on it.
1: Okay.
25: I'm going to see. Maybe it gets better the more I sip it. Maybe it was just I wasn't ready.
1: Okay.
25: I'm open.
1: Yeah. Mm-hmm. Let me try mine. Mine's the same damn flavor.
25: But you like it, and you know you like it.
1: Yeah. Oh, it's so good.
25: It's so good. Aren't you... Jason, I don't want to exaggerate this, but would you say your life has improved by at least 15%?
1: I would. Since I started my electrolyte journey.
25: Yes.
1: I would say the number that popped in immediately to my head like a psychic was 33.
25: That
1: 33%.
25: That is incredible.
1: Yeah, like I was a little off yesterday. I felt off during... Well, I was better on this show. The TV show, I felt really off. But I went home and I downed some electrolytes and then napped and woke up and I felt like a new human being.
25: You probably had one of those awesome naps where you went to a different dimension.
1: I did go to a different dimension.
25: It's the best.
1: Yeah. Like, it was a hard nap. I left the planet.
25: And then you wake up and you're like...
1: This is what it's all about.
25: Refreshed. I love life.
1: Mm-hmm. Yeah.
25: I can continue doing this for another 50 years or so.
1: Yeah. And then I woke up and then that was all shattered when I tried to record the newest episode of our podcast.
25: No.
2: Again?
1: Oh, thank
25: Jason.
1: You,
25: what is going on?
1: Okay. I got to tell you. photographer Eric, who came over to, he's such a gem. He's a photographer Eric over here at the TV show. One, just the sweetest human being. He's really helped set up our studio in the basement, and he put it really well this morning because he like rubbed rubbed my back like it's okay, Skippy. He's like, you're dealing with a lot of technology all together, and I go, thank you for hearing me. No, I mean, I could make it simple. It's my own damn fault. I tried to really make this studio nice for Colin and I for TFG, and then Colleen and I in the fall, and Holly's going to be involved. We are going to do Gag Me with a podcast. We'll do that probably later in the year. Any hoodly doodly. But I wanted a nice setup because I'm like, this is the biz. Like, I know the biz, so I know what equipment to buy.
25: And yeah.
1: My point in all this is, it has befuddled me, man. I have never, I mean, Holly, you've heard me talk about, like, I'm techie. Like, the only way I'm really a dude is, well, now I'm athletic. Let me take that back. Now I'm athletic because I bowl. So I'm a
25: That's
1: little,
25: factual,
1: I, yeah,
25: factual.
1: I bowl. Mm-hmm. I'm a little athletic. And I set up my whole home theater system by myself. Like, I have so much pride in the fact that my little movie room, girl, I did that.
25: Mm.
1: So the fact that I keep having technical problems with the recording of the video portion of my podcast drives me insane. And we had that yesterday.
25: Mm. So the problem is that the video isn't, you're not syncing to
1: the
25: mouth?
1: Well, no, that's fine. The problem yesterday, now this is where I wanted to tell the story because there's a little bit of humor in this. But let me also say the podcast will still be out today. A new episode. We're biweekly. It'll debut today, a little bit later. And the title is If We Ran Disney World, 5 Things We Would Do If We Ran Disney World. Yeah. Anyway, Holly, what had happened was the little thing, the switcher, like Collie's in front of a board. Everyone you hear us talk about the board.
25: Mm-hmm.
1: My board is called a Rode Videocaster. Holly has one in there too.
25: Got it.
1: It would see Colin's camera for 1 minute, and then Colin's beauty was so much for the lens, the camera just shut off. Kept shutting off after like 1 minute.
25: Bye bye.
1: No matter what we did, Colin's camera would be up and I would see it for a minute, maybe 2 minutes, and then shut off. It would go. So I turned it into a compliment. I said, Colin, your curly hair is just too much beauty for the camera to deal with. And it just shuts off. So we had no Colin close up. So when you see the video on our YouTube channel, you'll notice Colin does not have a close up.
25: Oh,
1: it's because his beauty was too much for the camera to take in. That's what I'm going with. That's what I'm telling him. that's my story.
25: It's those damn curls.
1: Mm-hmm. I know. So I just, all joking aside, I'm so frustrated. I tried to keep it in yesterday because we're sitting there and Colin's really busy today, as am I. So we couldn't record it today. So we had to record something last night.
25: Mm-hmm.
1: But I almost teared up, you know, and it's so ridiculous to cry over spilled milk. But when you keep having the same problems, you guys know, it may not be a podcast, My Talkers. It may be something that you keep trying. Maybe it's, you know, something in your lawn. You keep, you know, trying seed and your grass isn't growing, or a craft project that you can't work it out, or something with your kid, you keep trying and trying and it still doesn't work. Mm-hmm. You know that frustration, and that's what's going on right now. But
25: yeah, you just reached the end.
1: I reached the end of frustration yesterday.
25: So
1: we just recorded what we had. I stepped away and I'm going to come back to it with fresh eyes today. Fresh electrolyted eyes when I'm not under the pressure of having to record
25: that's
1: something.
25: All so, you can do.
1: That's all I can do. That's all I can do. But yeah, but the new episode will still be out. It'll still be available a little bit later today, and it'll be released by weekly.
25: I can't wait to hear what ideas you have.
1: Well, let me give you a little teaser.
25: Yeah,
1: since we're talking about it. We only have a minute left. I'll throw one in that we didn't get to that we will inevitably get to eventually. And that is, let me do this one. We did do this one, but I'll just expand on it a little bit. Set bus schedules. If anybody uses the transportation at Disney World, it's haphazard. Like, you never know specifically when the buses are going to arrive anywhere. Thank you, Colleen. Thank you. They need to have set times, you know, that, you know, within reason.
25: Yeah.
1: But when you're leaving a hotel, maybe the buses just come every 15 minutes.
2: Oh, wait, they don't have that?
1: No. It is like a guessing game of when a bus is going to arrive anywhere. Right,
25: and then
1: Colleen?
25: You just have to pay attention. Right, like a bus will show up and you'll be like, that's the Magic Kingdom bus and we're trying to get to Epcot.
1: Yes.
25: We'll just wait. How long are we waiting? The kids. How long is this going to take? I don't know, honey. I don't know.
1: Holly. And sometimes, yeah, you're standing there with your family. Your kids are irritated. It's 100 degrees outside because it's Florida. And you've had a long park day. Your kids are tired. You're tired. And you're sitting in this bus terminal just kind of hoping. Mm-hmm. That a bus is going to be there within a half hour. So they just need to have, as best to their ability, they need to have a set time. It could be different times no matter where you are, but have it. Like, maybe at Magic Kingdom, it's every half hour. Or at Hollywood Studios, it's the quarter hours.
25: Right.
1: You know what I mean. I but
25: like
1: that's
25: how the State Fair shuttle runs at
1: Thank
25: Hubbard.
1: You. Yes.
2: Yeah. Gosh, I suppose they don't want to have a set time at Disney so that your expectations are lowered, because when they don't hit that metric and they don't hit that quarter hour, that people aren't having a peasant revolt.
1: Yes, because they would.
25: But this is one reason why, I like the Skyliner is a genius.
1: Oh, right.
25: Because it's just constantly moving. There is no, you're not waiting.
1: Yeah.
25: The wait is only to get to your pod, and you're moving the whole time.
1: The whole time. I love the gondola so much.
25: I do too.
1: And then before we go to break, our second idea was, if we ran Disney, no more kids. Just kidding. Just kidding about that. Just kidding.
25: Just a replicated adult only park.
1: That's it. I mean, at least no more screaming children. That's fine. I mean, we like it. Just maybe no more screaming children. You can find it wherever you get your podcast. Just search for Two Fairy Godfathers. We're going to take a break. We'll be back right now.
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0: One bonkers podcast coming up in just a little bit. Welcome back, everyone. I'm Jace, Colleen, and Holly, and you. Don't forget, if you missed an episode, you can always find us wherever you get your episodes, wherever you get your podcasts. How was the pub choir?
1: You guys, I have a new religion.
0: Oh.
1: Oh. I want to do pub choir every day for the rest of my life.
0: Oh, that's quite the statement.
1: It was amazing. Okay. First of all, I met two listeners. One, I didn't get her name. Hi to you. Sorry, I didn't get your name. Also met Jody, who I saw at the We went to the Depot to have dinner before the pub choir.
0: Okay.
1: Little date night. Little Lindstrom little date night.
2: Ooh, hot. Chili dogs.
1: Yeah. I did not have that. I had a BLT because that felt better.
0: Yeah.
1: When you're going to be crammed in a room with a bunch of people. Mm. I will say, let's start here. The audience was decidedly middle-aged, which was awesome.
2: Did it make you feel youthful?
0: Good question. Good follow-up, Holly. Really good follow-up.
1: I felt like I was in good company. I felt like these are my people.
0: Okay.
1: We are here together. We are in this together. So, okay. We got there and there was like a thing up on the screen that said, you know, if you're a high voice, stand over here. Middle voice, stand here. Low voice, stand here. So we kind of got in a little bit, like situated a little bit according to our voices, right?
0: Okay.
1: I'm a solid alto. My husband probably could have sung and should have sung the alto part, but he went with the dudes. You know, he just went with the very male-heavy side of the room.
0: Matt made choices,
1: but he was still standing next to me, and it was great. He was so joyful. It was almost made it almost better.
2: I feel joyful imagining your husband, Matt Cullen, being joyful.
1: Yes.
2: In a music venue.
1: Yes. He loves music, feeds him. And what's interesting about my husband is he never played an instrument. He never did choir. He never did music. He just loves music. Loves music.
2: Mm-hmm.
1: And loves community. So Matt Lindstrom happy is super fun. Matt Lindstrom filled to the brim with joy is just the best thing in the world. Okay, so we get there, and then this, you know, the show starts. It starts at 8, and this entirely wild woman named Astrid from Australia comes out.
0: Astrid?
1: Her name is Astrid.
0: I love that.
1: She's from Australia. She is the mother of pub choir. This is her baby. She used to be I think an elementary school choir teacher. This is what she wanted to be. And then she said, have you met children?
2: I am going to now teach the middle aged.
1: She was like,
0: have you met children?
1: She was like, I want to bring music to people, not those people.
0: not those little people.
2: Oh.
1: Speaking of joy, she just so came out like a firework. She was funny.
0: Like a Katy Perry firework?
1: Like a Katy Perry firework, just right from backstage at First Avenue. She was a firework. She was funny. She was direct. She had a PowerPoint presentation that we were following.
0: No, she did not.
1: She absolutely did, because here's why. She was like, I want you, you all are going to come in here with whatever you bring to the table. I'm going to tell you what to sing, and you're going to sing back to me what you think I told you to do. But the PowerPoint didn't, there were no notes. She doesn't hand out music. This is not for people who have studied music for their whole life. There were people in the room who probably had, but this was for the average bear. And so she had us in our parts. So the sopranos or the higher voices were blue. The mid range was green. The low range was red. And then on the PowerPoint, it would show you when you needed to go up and when you needed to go down and when you needed to go up. And she had little GIFs sprinkled through to tell you more things about what to do. There was clap. There was percussive things. There was a hey at one point. We had to count.
0: Hey.
2: Did you have a hoe?
1: There was no hoe. Just a hey. Just one solitary hey. Now, here's... Okay.
0: There's a joke there we're leaving on the ground. Continue.
1: Leave it right where it was.
0: Okay.
2: It's layered.
1: It is.
0: Okay.
1: I thought there's no way we're going to be able to do this in 90 minutes.
0: That's not a lot of time.
1: That's not a lot of time. We killed it. In 90 minutes, the final product. Now, I will tell you guys, I'm going to stretch this out one more day.
0: Okay.
1: Because I will not get the recording until sometime today. But I will share with you the recording. Mm. What's really cool about it is, okay, oh, this was the best part. You would have loved this. The first instruction was put your damn phone away.
0: No.
1: Put your phone away. Be here. Be present.
0: Be present.
1: Now, and most people did obey that. Put your phone away. Be here. Be present. Have this moment. And don't worry about it because we're going to take video of it and then we're going to send it to you. Which is great, too, because when you're in the crowd... If I would have pressed record on my phone, all I was going to get was the middle range and the low range and just the people around me. The video that they will send me will be from the stage and you'll be able to hear all of the parts together. It was incredible. Would you like to know the song that we did?
0: Holly, I don't know about you, but I would like to know.
2: Absolutely.
1: Now, remember, the song was a big deal because if the song was trash, I was going to leave.
0: That's right. Specifically, when Holly mentioned Coldplay,
2: yeah.
1: Bye.
0: You said you were out.
1: I'm out. It was, oh, should I save it?
0: No, save it. Cliffhanger.
1: Okay.
2: Woo! Mm-hmm.
0: What song kept Colleen in her seat? It wasn't Coldplay, but the rest is up. Is up for debate. Is up for you guessing. It's a wide, wide range of guessing. We'll find that out. Plus one bonkers blank podcast when we return back after this.
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0: What?
1: Broadway review.

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1: The Steel Magnolias is that movie for me.
0: Mm-hmm.
1: But Beaches is a close number two.
0: Well, Jason, sounds like the critics agree. Beaches is, in fact, a number two.
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0: listening to it today on my Hot Girl Walk today, and Holly and I are going to provide ongoing commentary.
1: Oh, my God. I can't wait for our own show.
2: Mama! Oh.
3: I'm just reading it.
0: But she's probably reading it in Liza Minnelli's voice, which is
1: probably
0: just as good.
1: Yeah. Okay, Colleen has written on the sheet, and we teased it. If you follow us on social media, we have written for this first hour, one bonkers podcast. Colleen, talk to us.
0: But first, I have to deliver on the cliffhanger.
1: Oh, what was oh my the, God, that's right. I'm so okay. sorry.
0: I'm here for you.
1: The song,
0: I'm here for you. What was the pub?
1: The Liza Minnelli threw me.
0: It like, does.
1: I was so excited about Liza.
0: Liza okay. will throw everybody. The pub choir song that we did last night at First Avenue, which I will play a little bit of for you tomorrow, was, are you ready?
1: Oh, here, let me make it really dramatic. Here we go.
0: It was Pat Benatar's hit, We Belong.
1: No.
0: It's one of my favorite songs of all time, you guys. It could not have been better in terms of keeping me there, keeping me engaged. It was incredible. It was incredible. I have a problem.
1: Yeah.
0: I have a problem sometimes when I feel any emotion at all, I get teary. And there was one time where I was like, I think I'm going to cry. I think I'm going to cry. This is so joyful. It's such a great song. And it was such a fun time.
3: I bet you weren't alone in that feeling, Colleen.
1: No.
0: I did run into one woman who was like, can you believe the song? And I was like, it's like my favorite song. And she goes, ugh. And I was like, leave. Go. Go away. Go away.
1: Joy-sucking hobgoblin.
0: Bye.
2: I don't like Pat Benatar.
3: Okay, then. Go back to your cave.
0: All I'm going to say is, anytime pub choir comes through again, or anything like pub choir, do
1: Jump
0: it.
1: Jump on that horse.
0: Just do it. Just do it and have fun. Don't overthink it. Just let loose and have fun.
1: Oh,
0: it was so worth it.
1: I can't sing, but you're really selling this. Like, you're convincing me.
0: When you are in a room full of people, you don't have to sing well. You just don't. You don't. It's not a performance of one. It is a group. This is what made it so joyful. If you didn't know what you were doing, that's okay. You can hold back. Somebody else does.
1: Yeah.
0: And they're going to carry it, and it's going to sound incredible. And it's about the joy of it. It's about the joy. I feel like I'm like pitching it to a room full of executives with the music behind me. But it does. It's just about being in community. It's about how we carry each other through something.
1: Boy, don't we need that these days?
0: Yes. Yes, this is what I'm telling you. This was a moment where it was like whatever else is going on in the world, we left it at the door. Nobody had their phones out. Everybody was literally in the moment together for 90 solid minutes.
2: Why?
0: Thanks, Julia.
1: Because it was joyful, Julia.
0: It was joyful.
1: I can't. This is so good.
0: Mm-hmm. So, I mean, I'm like feverishly checking my email. Because at the end, she put up a QR code. You zapped the QR code. You put in your email address so that they'll send you the video that they took.
1: I can't wait to hear this.
0: It's going
1: to
0: be incredible.
1: I haven't looked forward to something audio-wise since the original cast recording of Oh Well. That
0: we still have not located.
1: We have not located yet. We're still working on
0: it. Oh, well.
1: Oh, well. The Jessica, baby Jessica story.
0: Oh, okay. We just got an email.
1: Oh, we did.
0: From Sherry.
1: Hi, Sherry.
0: Was she the choir director that was on AGT and had the audience be her choir? If so, awesome. Let's look it up. Astrid Jorgensen is her name.
1: Mm-hmm.
0: And yes.
2: Mm-hmm.
1: It was?
0: She was on America's Got Talent.
3: Last summer, she made the audience, get ready for it, Colleen, sing Africa by Toto.
0: Yes. I did hear about somebody

0: doing that. I did not know it was her. You guys, she is dynamic. I can see how this is successful. It's because she's the ingredient that makes it successful.
1: She's the straw that stirs the drink.
0: She truly is. She's absolutely incredible. She's funny. She's and everything she does is completely improv in the moment. It's like, what do we need right now to make this thing happen? She's incredible.
1: Okay. Next time I might try it with you.
0: Mm-hmm.
1: I'm going to go just to step out of my comfort zone.
0: Oh my gosh, I want that so badly.
1: Yeah.
0: It's so fun.
1: I might do it.
2: What?
1: I know, Oprah, settle down. What is this Whack Earth podcast?
0: You guys, I need you to listen to this. I need you to get in on this.
1: Okay.
0: It is called Love Trapped. I apologize to the wonderful listener who reached out and told me I should listen to this. I do not remember your name. Also, one of my very, very dear friends also had recommended this. She said, I cannot believe you're not listening to this. Now, I would not normally gravitate toward this because the subject of it is one of the Bachelor contestants, and I don't really get into the Bachelor anymore.
1: Yeah.
0: However, when I tell you that this story is 100,000% worth it, run toward this podcast. It's called Love Trapped, and it centers around, do you remember Clayton Eckard?
1: That name rings a small bell.
0: Here's why.
1: Small.
0: Because he was on The Bachelor.
1: Okay.
0: He was The Bachelor. And he was one of the universally hated bachelors.
1: Oh, okay.
0: His season went so far awry that he was vilified. People did not like him. So the story of this podcast picks up after The Bachelor. Now, remember, okay, so really quick, he had been on The Bachelor. He had told like the last three ladies that he loved them. One of them is the one who's married, Gabby, who's married to Robbie.
1: Oh, Robbie Hoffman.
0: Yes.
1: Yeah.
0: She was one of the bachelorettes that he professed his love to. And then he ended up going like, wait, no, I want this one lady who I already said goodbye to. And then she came back and then they were in a secret relationship. Okay.
3: Whew.
0: So we pick up after The Bachelor, after he's now broken up with that young lady and he's on the market, he's single. He ends up meeting this gal who ends up trapping him in a pregnancy hoax. And the telling of this story happens from his perspective. It is his version of events. And this woman who basically gaslights him into trying to be in a relationship by telling him that she was pregnant with twins that were his. By the way, let me throw a little wrench in the story. They never had sex. Yes,
3: what?
0: That response is a normal response. But when you listen to how she crafted this very deep lie, you can see how he got hooked in.
1: You can?
0: Kind of, because she's insisting that she's pregnant. She took him to court. There were restraining orders. There were orders of protection. It is a ride, and I never knew about this story. I will also say the audience figures in very heavily because it was basically Reddit that was doing all the sleuthing that figured all this stuff out. It's fascinating.
1: They never touched.
0: They touched.
1: Their privates.
0: They didn't touch each other's privates, but she had a compelling, I'm putting that in loose quotes, story of how fluids got in the proper area. Mm-hmm.
3: Does it involve a baster?
0: No.
3: Thank you.
0: You guys, it is...
2: What?
0: It is entirely bonkers. When I tell you, you do not see what's coming next at any point.
1: What's it called again?
0: Love Trapped. Get it wherever you can get your podcasts.
1: Yeah. Love Trapped.
0: Mm-hmm. New episodes are released every Thursday. I am up to date on it. I will continue.
1: This journey?
0: Yes.
3: So the story isn't over yet, Colleen.
0: The story on the podcast isn't over yet. The story, in life, Like, there are court cases. She has, yes, there have been things. But the host of the podcast, I think, is also holding out. She would love to talk to the lady, the gal.
1: Oh.
0: And she has thus far not made herself available.
1: Imagine why.
0: It's okay. It is unbelievable.
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18: Jason Colleen, a Nappuccino might change our lives forever.
0: Oh.
18: A Nappuccino is drinking a cup of coffee or maybe a shot of espresso, then immediately taking a short nap between 15 and 25 minutes. A Nappuccino may resolve the problem of waking up from a nap and being groggy.
0: Okay, this actually, the second you started to explain this, it clicked in my brain. This makes perfect sense. It's like you drink the cappuccino and sleep until it takes effect.
18: Mm-hmm. Exactly. You shut down for 15 to 25 minutes. Then the coffee, the espresso, does its thing, and it's not going to kick in for about 30 minutes. According to some folks on the internet.
0: I love those folks.
18: Who seem
17: I love them.
18: Pretty smart. I'm talking about this person, Mark. He's a PhD and a fellow at the American College of Sports Medicine.
17: Because let's be clear, not everyone on the internet is smart.
0: Go that ahead. Is a fact.
18: That is correct. Yeah. Have you looked around?
17: Mm-hmm. I have.
18: Mark says, Jason and Colleen, that a well-timed nappuccino is one of the most effective short-term energy strategies.
0: I'm into this.
17: I'm going to try this.
0: Today is not my day. I'm not going to try it today for a very specific reason, mm-hmm. but I will do it tomorrow. Because today's nap needs to be real because I'm getting ready.
17: Mm-hmm.
0: Tomorrow's nap does not need to be real.
18: Here are the ground rules.
17: Oh, there's rules like gremlin, like owning a mugwai.
18: That's right. Now you can drink water. You can eat after midnight, Jason, so don't worry about it.
17: Can I get wet?
18: Yes.
17: Okay.
18: So here's the rules for nappuccinos if you want them to be successful. Drink a single cup of coffee before napping. I think a shot of espresso would be nice
0: because
18: drinking a single cup of coffee can take time and it might become ineffective.
0: Yeah, I linger over coffee, so that's not a good... I'm with you. I want the shot of...
18: So let's just say a shot of espresso.
0: Espresso.
18: Do it at the same time every day, around the same time, like the same hour. Mark says around 2 to 3 p.m. Set an alarm then for 20 to 30 minutes. If you're napping longer than 30 minutes... you're likely to slip into that deeper sleep, that hallucination state. So
0: I do love a hallucination state.
18: And that's
0: I
18: mean, great, but maybe not for a nappuccino.
0: Good point. Okay.
17: Okay.
18: So those are your rules for your nappuccino.
0: I'm in. Jace, are you going to really try this today? Or are you going to?
17: No, I need a nap of substance today.
0: Correct.
17: But I'm absolutely going to do it because... I'm not going to use the word bought. I'm going to make it, I invested in my espresso health and I bought in a weak moment, an expensive espresso machine.
0: Oh, do you have a Jura?
17: I do.
0: I want one of those so bad.
17: Girl, let me just take a moment from Holly's story. We'll get back. This connected to Holly's story though. The Jura Z, I think I have the Z, whatever. The Jura machine that I bought, now that it's been about a year and a half. It is an ultimate ab. It's not just an ab fab. It's an ultimate ab fab.
19: Absolutely fabulous.
17: I use that thing every day of my life. I have espresso shots every day and it gives me life. Mm. I have one before I do this show. It's the best thing ever. So, yeah.
0: Yeah.
17: So, Holly, I'm with you. I'm going to do espresso shot.
18: That's great. Also, if you don't have the Jura, might I suggest getting a Mocha stovetop espresso maker?
17: Oh, Holly?
18: Well, it's just the little, be a lady. It just makes that little cup of coffee on the stovetop. Or an AeroPress. That can just make your little single
17: thing. Mm-hmm. Yes.
18: Because I use an AeroPress every morning. But maybe if you want the espresso thing, get one of these little stovetop things.
17: Yeah.
18: As an alternative to the ultimate AmFab. Yeah. Espresso machine.
17: Because, girl, she pricey. And I have no qualms. I'm not going to beat her on the bush. I got it. And I did like a Williams Sonoma little payment plan. And then I got a gift card because of that. Mm-hmm. I financed that bad boy. Mm-hmm.
0: Anyway. Also, for you, it's an investment. This is a schedule.
17: Oh, yeah, there's that.
18: Mm-hmm. Yeah, just a nappuccino is. So,
17: yes!
18: Again, here's how you give a nappuccino a shot. You do it around 1 to 3 p.m. or you pick your window, but you got to treat it like a ritual. So you stick to that window, you dim the lights, turn your phone on silent, give your brain permission to rest, and you drink your coffee quickly, okay, like we said before. Then you set a timer for around 20 to 30 minutes. You find what time works best for you. And don't stress if you can't sleep. Even just lying down with your eyes closed reduces your sensory input and lowers your brain fatigue. So if you can't fall asleep, NBD, what you're doing laying there with your eyes closed is going to give you benefit.
0: That makes me happy.
1: That makes me so very happy.
0: Mm-hmm.
1: Holly, this is probably the best thing that you've brought to us in many days.
18: Well, thank you.
0: Many days.
18: Thank you.
0: Not that we're counting.
18: Always
1: no,
18: looking
1: no,
18: for
1: no,
18: life hacks.
1: No, we don't
18: hacks.
1: Keep track. Where is that sheet, though?
0: Yeah, where is that? I actually have it in a Google Doc, Jace.
1: Oh,
0: you know,
1: I write
0: we don't
1: down.
0: Need to go analog.
1: Oh, okay.
18: Because if you're anything like us, there are rhythms to the day. And there are
1: yes.
18: rituals that you have to have mm-hmm. in order to be able to perform. There are rhythms. You can't
1: rhythms.
18: Just like hard launch into the day.
0: Mm-mm.
18: Give
1: no.
18: yourself a heart attack. Oh my
0: mm-hmm.
18: gosh. And then in the afternoon, you reach a point where you're like, I'm not going to function anymore. Mm-hmm. So I got to put it down and give it rest.
1: Yes. And if you're like us, you don't have to do a radio show. But if you wake up like we do at our hour, you know, maybe in the 4 o'clock hour.
0: Mm-hmm.
1: We thought about this a long time ago. You have basically 2 days every day. I think I literally have 2 days every day. What I mean by that is I have Tuesday part one.
0: Mm-hmm.
1: You are here for my Tuesday part one.
0: Yep.
1: Post nap. That's Tuesday Strikes Back. That's the
0: yes,
1: sequel.
0: It
1: that's
0: is.
1: The sequel. That's the Godfather 2. That's mm-hmm. That's Tuesday part two. Electric Boogaloo.
0: It's true.
18: And Tuesday part two already starts to bleed into Wednesday. Because Tuesday part two is preparation and doing work for Wednesday.
0: Mm-hmm.
1: Yes. Thank you, Holly. You're right. So it's just, we need the Nappuccino. This is so good.
0: I love this. I'm going to employ this. Not today.
1: Not today.
0: Tomorrow.
18: Yeah. We got an email from Lynn. She said my doctor recommended this to me years ago and it worked.
0: Okay.
1: We have medical guidance with this.
0: it's a fact now.
18: Thanks, random
1: right.
18: doctor.
1: Thanks, random doctor that we don't know, but we should trust, maybe. Anyway, when we come back, we're saying thank you. It's not like Jimmy Fallon's thank you notes, but I mean, kind of thank you to a tabloid. Now.
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0: Giant on this Wednesday, May 6, 2026. What's up, everybody, and welcome. It's Jason Matheson Show. I'm Jason Matheson. And right over there, she's America's buddy. Say hello to Colleen Lindstrom.
1: Good morning, buddies.
0: And she's a guinea pig's best friend. It's Holly Roberts.
1: That was guinea pig for good morning.
0: That was.
2: Yes, it was.
0: Holly speaks fluent guinea pig. That's right. Welcome to the show, everybody. Cheers.
1: Cheers. Cheers. Your girl got the high octane this morning.
0: Did you?
1: Oh, you know.
0: You got the ultimate gas?
1: I went venti.
0: Oh, my God.
1: I went Pike Place roast because that's my jam.
0: That's your jam?
1: Yep. I take it black and I'm ready to go. Just getting fueled up. Oh, I haven't even shaken my electrolytes. I'm behind you guys.
0: Oh, shake it. Hold on a minute.
1: Oh, my gosh. Get that beverage music going.
0: Get that beverage music going because it's we need. Oh, now, where is my did my beverage music leave? Where is my beverage? Uh-oh. Oh, there it is. Oh, no, I have it. There we go. I have it. Don't worry. There we go.
1: All right. I have administered the white peach liquid IV.
0: Here we go. Back to the original because you experimented yesterday.
1: Didn't go well. Also, nope. Just begging for a sponsorship at this point.
0: Right? Seriously. Begging.
1: Shaking. Come on. Here we go.
0: Enjoy that.
1: Everybody, electrolytes up.
0: Delicious.
1: Nothing better. Hitting it with the 1-2 punch.
0: That's right. Why do you need electrolytes so bad this morning, Colleen?
1: Well, because Jason and I saw Harry Potter and the Cursed Child at the Orpheum last night. This was a do-over for Jason. I was a first-timer. And that
0: virgin
1: show is what is termed in the business as long AF.
0: Long AF. Long AF, Holly.
1: It starts promptly at 7:30 and lets out promptly at 10:30.
2: Oh, no.
1: And then, you know, you got to get through Minneapolis construction to get home.
0: Which isn't magical.
1: Not magical. And then you're still buzzing from the excitement. And it's hard to get to sleep.
0: Well,
1: so I have no idea how much I actually slept, Jace.
0: I'm clocking in at 2.5-3 hours. Pretty sure.
1: Ouch.
0: Of consistent sleep. Yeah.
1: Okay, I'm checking my Aura Ring just because I'm curious.
0: Oh, the Aura Ring will tell you?
1: Oh, yeah.
2: The Aura Ring is probably tired AF.
1: It is. Right. Yeah,
0: Holly, it's going to give me.
1: Oh, my sleep score is 43 out of 100. I slept 4 hours and 20 minutes.
0: What is it usually for you?
1: Well, usually it would be in the high 80s, low 90s.
0: Oh, girl. You'd be tripping. Yeah. Holly sleep or Colleen sleep be tripping.
1: Be tripping.
0: Well, the audience has heard me talk about it both times I've gone to New York to see it. They've heard me talk about the last time I was here, or a week ago, when I went to try to see this at the Orpheum because of the buttholes behind me forced me to leave at intermission. So having said all of that, tell us, what did you think?
1: Okay. I'm going to say some honest things, and all of this is said with peace and
0: peace and love. Yeah.
1: Jason.
0: Yeah. Colleen.
1: Sometimes
0: I'm overly dramatic.
1: I think you might be overselling some things.
0: Absolutely. Oh, I know.
1: I know
0: that
1: you
0: myself.
1: Know this about yourself.
0: Oh yeah, that's why I give the alert, not like the spoiler alert. I go, I swear I'm not being Jason.
1: I love that about you, Jason.
0: Yeah.
1: I actually think, if anything, you were underselling this one.
0: Wow.
1: So here's like all the truths that I'm going to lay out on the table. I am not super well versed in the Harry Potter universe. It is not a hyperfixation for me. I have been a casual observer. I know enough to know enough.
0: Yeah.
1: I typically don't like plays that are not musicals. They just don't trip my trigger.
0: Yeah.
1: I do not think I have adequate words in the English language to express how much I, capital L-O-V-E, loved this and wished that everybody I knew could be present in the room for it. It was an actual gift on stage. I was entertained and delighted and confounded almost the entire time.
0: Confounded, Holly.
2: By theater magic.
1: By theater magic. Whoa! In your face. And Jason, not to brag, but we had some good seats.
0: Yeah, we had good seats, Holly.
1: We had good seats.
2: Okay, you got the magic like right in your face.
1: Yeah, girl. Could have reached out and touched Harry Potter.
0: Harry's wand was in our face. Hey.
1: He was waving his wand in our face.
2: But this is a family show, right?
1: It was a family show.
0: It was a family show, Holly. It was,
1: Some of that magic. And, here's the other thing about me. We talked about this very briefly, Jason, in intermission. I hate magic.
0: I didn't know this about her, Holly. I did not know this.
2: I think I did.
1: I just find magic to be kind of like a joke on me.
2: You don't think of it as illusions, trickery, delight?
1: It feels like deception. It kind of makes me a little angry sometimes.
2: Oh, Jason, I got to cancel that magician goat that I hired for her birthday. Okay. That's coming up,
0: Holly, do we get our deposit back?
2: I don't think so.
0: We don't?
2: No, that's too bad.
1: It's okay. I might be turning, you guys. I might be turning to a magic lover. I find a lot of magic to be hokey. And some of it is like probably the magic shows I've seen in my life have not been quality.
0: Magical.
1: Yeah. But I do love Disney magic. You know me and my Disney magic. I love Disney magic. This was unbelievable. And one of the things I have to do is not try to figure out how they did it.
2: Oh, that's going to ruin it for you.
1: It does. And so this is how I will explain this. I explained this to Colin when we saw him at intermission. We also saw my husband's cousin, Nate, and his husband, Michael, were there. And saw them at intermission. And I said, the fun part is sitting next to Jason, who knows everything that's coming. He knows every magic moment.
0: Yeah.
1: And you watching me it was like you were opening another present every single time.
0: It was nonstop presents, Holly. Nonstop presents.
2: Just packages coming out left
0: packages
2: and right.
0: Flying at me. Flying
1: like Santa Claus.
0: At my face. Yes.
1: It was incredible. It was incredible. I am so grateful that thank you for taking me, Jason, but thank you also, for just putting up with me.
0: Oh, please. It was probably, other than my first time on Broadway, it was right up there. It was my second favorite time going, because I compare it to when I take people to Disney for the first time. I get such a thrill watching people be delighted, and I know what's coming, and it's like, it's so, because I have that personality where if I love something, I want everyone to have it, and I want to share it. So knowing all of the magic that was coming up, I'm like, oh my God, she's going to love this. Oh my God, she's going to, and your face, your mouth was agape. At least five times.
1: Multiple times.
0: With some of the illusions that they do in the show, which I have now seen it 3.5 times. And I still can't figure out. I can't figure out the majority of the illusions that they do in Harry Potter and the Cursed Child.
1: There's a couple of them where you can figure out what the conceptually what's happening, but structurally you can't.
0: Yes.
1: Like there. So here's an example. There is a part of the movie where some people become other people.
0: Yep.
1: And it happens in front of your eyes. And so you can understand essentially how that happened. But when you consider the movements that their bodies are making and how their blocking allows them to move about the stage, and then one of them becomes somebody, then disappears and appears at a different, on the opposite side of the stage in a moment. And it is, that one threw me.
0: Yeah. Seriously.
1: Because you think you know what just happened, and then they throw you this bone.
0: Mm-hmm.
1: That show must be a ball to do.
0: Yeah. Harry said it is. The guy who, by the way, is from Minnesota, Nick. The guy, so when you go see it, just know that there's a Minnesotan playing Harry Pooter.
1: And to my Gusty brethren and sistren, he went to Gustavus as well.
0: Yes, he did. He said it's just nonstop fun to do that show. And I was telling Colleen in another selling point, there's basically only three things. And sometimes, you know, when you have the Broadway show and it's transferred to a traveling show, there's a good number of things that gets lost in translation because various theaters around the country can't accommodate this set piece or that set piece or whatever. To my recollection, and Harry Potter confirmed it, there's only three things that did not transfer from Broadway. And that's really good.
1: That is incredible.
0: For a show this technical, there are only three major things that they had to change. And even their changes are still pretty darn cool. This isn't giving anything away. One of the times Colleen's mouth fell to the floor of the Orpheum Theater was the Dementors show up, the scary Dementors. And they show up a few times. There's something with the Dementors that has changed on Broadway from Broadway. But even what they do with them here, I don't want to put words in your mouth, pretty scary, like pretty cool.
1: It's so cool. It's visually stunning. And I said this to you too at the end, Jason, and I've been thinking about this a lot because one of the things that I will promote forever is go to live theater. Go to live theater. It is an immersive experience. It is, it's an expression of community to be with a group of people and to see live human beings give you the gift of their abilities and gifts right on the stage. But what is interesting about this production is this production of Harry Potter and the Cursed Child is cinematic.
0: Yeah.
1: And so it is almost like you are watching a live movie, which is honestly different than a lot of stage plays. The way that they use the score, the music, is very mm-hmm. cinematic. They use movement, even though it is not a musical. There is choreography and movement that helps move the story along. It is the sets are spectacular. The lighting is spectacular. There are pyrotechnics.
2: Ooh.
1: The illusions are incredible. Those big moments with the Dementors,
0: yeah,
1: are cinematic.
0: Yeah.
1: You had actually said that
0: was a good way.
1: Yeah, you had actually said at one point, Jason, that this was the best show you'd ever seen.
0: What? Yeah, I mean, one of them, like the most, like most magical time. It's not probably the best. It's not the best Broadway show I've ever seen, yeah. But I'm like the most magical show I've ever seen. Yeah, without a doubt.
1: And I want to double down on that.
0: Yeah, it's not the best show. That might be Bette Midler and Hello Dolly. But anyway, that was, oh my God, I peed. But this was just the most magical. So go see it, everyone, if you get a chance. Take the kids. There are cheap tickets available. They make them pretty economical here on like Broadway, where you're spending like $700 to go, and that's not including your flight and hotel. Go see it. It runs for, I think, another 10 days or so at the Orpheum.
1: Yeah, get there.
0: And before you go, watch Harry Potter 4 and the final movie. That would help you a lot. Goblet of Fire and the last movie. That's a good primer. You really need number 4. You really need number 4 before you go see this. We're going to take a break. We'll be back right after this.
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0: ignore everything you just heard announcer Zoe say. That's a lie. That's a lie. Holly took Second Chance Romance out in the backyard in the hills of Tennessee, and we took it out.
1: Well, right. You know what? What? Gonna just delete that then.
0: That's
1: look
0: right.
1: At you with your
2: get
1: power. She's drunk with power,
0: she's drunk
1: you guys.
0: With power. You got middle management, and now she's drunk with power, Colleen.
1: She is. Get another fix.
0: Get another, just another.
1: Just delete bit. Things.
0: But yeah, if you don't know, if you haven't heard the news, Second Chance Romance, dead as a doornail.
1: Bye.
0: That's right. Lori Barghini did it with us once, and that was it.
1: Well, but nothing could top it.
0: Nothing could top it. So we figured we've done it long enough. And I know it's hard to tell when the three of us are joking, but we're actually not joking.
3: It's
1: 1,000% true.
3: Do get the occasional message. Where did it go? Well, it crossed the rainbow bridge.
1: It did. Uh-huh. It did.
0: Uh-huh. Or we sunsetted it.
1: Yes.
3: Yeah.
1: It's been sunset.
0: It's been sunset. Yeah.
3: Yeah. I guess it doesn't bye-bye. Mean if the sun might rise again, but.
0: I severely doubt it.
1: Not on this planet.
0: She dead. Uh-huh. I don't want to bring the party down, but we just have a few minutes anyway. I woke up to some just bad news.
1: Yeah. This is awful.
0: This is awful. And a little close to home here. Overnight, like right after they closed, there was a large fire at Haskell's in Excelsior, a legendary watering hole store. Obviously, the Haskell's brand is a local treasure. And from what firefighters, KSTP has reporters out there. You can go to KSTP.com to see photographs and video. But from what some of the firefighters are saying, and this has not been confirmed yet, some are saying that it looks like it's a total loss.
1: Oh, awful.
0: Which is just devastating. And Minnetonka Sports Bar, I think like next to it or by it, also reports are had some damage. I'm hearing that. Yeah, Lake Minnetonka Bar and Restaurant damaged as well. Unconfirmed on that one. But it happened allegedly right after they closed. No word on what caused it yet. And if you guys don't know, it's in Excelsior, right on the corner of Water and Lake. And I got to tell you personally, it's one of my favorite places. Mm. I go there quite often. The staff is fantastic. A lot of them have worked there for years. So first and foremost, no one was hurt.
1: Which thank goodness.
0: Right.
1: It's awful that it happened, but that.
0: Right.
1: No human was injured or spared.
3: Material can be replaced.
1: Exactly.
0: Yes. And number two, we are thinking about, especially in this economy, we're thinking about all of the folks that are now wondering, probably waking up and going, what are we going to do?
1: Yeah.
0: You know, the servers and the cooks and the maintenance folks and the bartenders and the managers. So we're thinking of you, all of you at Haskell's. Horrible.
1: Awful.
0: Horrible. Just awful. I was just there enjoying a hamburger.
1: Mm.
0: It was just delightful. And I love a dive. Not that it was a dive bar, but it was just homey. I don't even know another word. It's such my vibe. And I was just there with gal pal Lisa LaCourcier. And we just always have a great time. I take control of the jukebox as I do.
1: Mm.
0: I play some Pat Benatar and I rock out, you know?
3: We are!
1: What's a girl gonna do?
0: What's a girl gonna do? Or I play some Elvira just to throw people off.
3: Oh, uh-huh. Hey, look, anyone who hears the siren song of the Oak Ridge Boys.
1: Yeah, hit me with the Oak Ridge Boys and I'm in.
3: I want that bass. Let me sit on the speaker.
1: The only thing that could improve that is give me a hit.
0: I'm not letting that go. Thank you.
1: Yeah, we need to circle back to that.
0: Look at her, Colleen. She thought she could just say that and like we would just move on.
1: No, there's Holly sitting on the speaker with her Santa bear. Listening to Oak Ridge Boys.
0: Feeling it. A boom, bop, a boom, bop, a bow, wow. Anyway, we love you, Haskells. We appreciate you, and we wish you guys a speedy recovery to this. We're going to take a break, dear friends. Beaches be tripping, but oh, Mary be selling.
2: Mm-hmm.
0: Plus, what's Delta doing now? We'll tell you. Stay right there. Back in a moment.
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15: Well, the system's looking pretty good right now, so let's talk about some construction that could affect your life. Good morning. I'm Kenny with our MyTalk traffic. Starting at 9 a.m. today, this is kind of big. Highway 51 Snelling Avenue will be a single lane in both directions between County C and Gray Fox Road. That's in place until May 20th. MnDOT's closing the southbound 35W exit ramp to westbound 694 today. That'll be shut down between 9 a.m. and 2 p.m. You can use the loops to access westbound 694 from southbound W. Northbound W closing for a few hours tomorrow night. It's down in Burnsville between Highway 13 and the Burnsville split. This northbound closure of W is on the schedule from 9 p.m. tomorrow until 1 a.m. on Friday. And Highway 12 closing again this weekend between 494 and 101. That runs Friday night through early Monday morning. Our 5 Eyewitness News forecast, partly sunny skies today. Windy again, 52 degrees the high. Back down to 38 for the overnight, but then it's sunny and up to 62 tomorrow. Let's see, we're looking at, 33 degrees at my talk.
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0: Welcome back, everyone. It's Jason Matheson Show. I'm Jace with Colleen and Holly. Right here on My Talk. Everything entertainment. Everything.
1: Inside this stupid body, I am still young. I still feel. I still want.
0: That's right. Mm-hmm. Thank you, Barbara Stanwyck.
2: Oh, hope you played that for Kenny.
0: I did.
2: Barbara Stanwyck's his favorite. There's a Kenny fun fact.
0: Right there. Fun fact. We're so glad you're here. So I read this. Hold on a minute. Let me take another drink of electrolytes.
3: Yeah. Let's all fuel up. Everybody at home, reminder, drink your electrolytes.
2: Yeah. You guys had a long night at the theater. Have to have your potassium and your sodium.
3: Yes, please. Yeah. Yes, please. My body needs it.
0: Here's the headline from the New York Times. Delta will stop serving snacks and drinks on short flights. Most travelers flying less than 350 miles on Delta will soon have to go without free cookie and coffee. So that's right. If you're craving those Biscoff cookies and you're flying under 350,
3: BYO,
0: you are blank out of luck. You're up creek without a paddle.
2: What in the?
0: Right?
3: I have a question about this.
0: Yes, ma'am.
3: I have not dug deep
0: if I
3: into
0: can
3: this.
0: Answer it.
3: Well,
0: yeah,
3: I bet you. I bet you can, and maybe not. I don't know.
0: Right.
3: I have a question about this.
0: Yes, ma'am.
3: I have not dug
0: see
3: deep
0: if
3: into
0: I can
3: this.
0: Answer it.
3: Well,
0: yeah,
3: I bet you.
0: Yeah.
3: I bet you can, and maybe not. I don't know. Is this? What is this about?

0: Thank you for asking.
1: You're welcome.
0: Would you like the PR answer that Delta gave to the New York Times?
1: I'm going to say both. I want the PR answer and I want the interpretation.
0: Okay. Here's the PR. Holly, where's that delightful music bed that I love? It looks like it sounds like it's straight from the 50s. Let me.
2: You got it.
0: We can have that. Here we go. Here's the PR speak or the PR line from Delta about why they're stopping service for 350 miles or less. The change is intended to create a more consistent experience across our network. Even on the smaller number of flights without beverage service, our crew will continue to be visible, available, and focused on caring for our customers like they do on every flight. There we go.
3: Okay.
2: Oh, that was beautiful. Hold on a second.
0: Yeah?
2: Yeah. Let's, I'm getting some music for the,
1: interpretation?
2: Yeah, for the interpretation, what Delta actually means. Are you ready?
0: Yeah. If you poor people are flying on these short flights, you shall no longer receive our Biscoff cookies. You shall no longer receive our coffee made from recycled water that you shouldn't drink anyway. And you should no longer receive any type of soft drink or water. Thank you. That's what it means.
1: Okay.
0: Yeah. I think it's a cost-saving thing. They're using... I mean, I'm sure it is about making it consistent across the network. Now, I'm going to be fair to the Delta Burke Airlines because they are doing something, too. They're not just subtracting. They're going to add full beverage and snack service for Delta Comfort and Main Cabin on flights of 350 or more.
1: Okay.
0: So they are adding to some flights.
1: I'm going to be honest with you.
0: Mm-hmm.
1: Like, when I take that flight to Chicago,
0: yeah,
1: I don't really need a snack or a beverage. I'm an adult. I'm okay. You know, do I fly for the Biscoff? A little. But I,
0: yeah,
1: you know, I'm okay. It's not, it's okay. It's a short flight. I'd rather know that the flight attendants are there and keeping us safe and bring my own Starbucks.
0: Yeah.
1: And, you know, I can pack a granola bar. I'm good. I'm an adult.
0: Mm-hmm. Mm-hmm.
1: I don't, that's not a perk that I need. That's just me, though. So this isn't extremely bothersome to me.
0: Holly, does this, is this a burr in your saddle, the concept of it?
2: It's annoying to me. Like Colleen, I don't necessarily need a snack when I'm flying Minneapolis to Chicago, or I'm looking at a similar route that I used to take back in the day, Burbank to Las Vegas.
0: Mm. Oh.
2: Which is 272 miles. You get up and then you get down. You ascend and then you descend. There is no in-between in that. And that, oh my gosh, let me tell you, the Friday flight from Burbank to Las Vegas is a party.
1: I bet.
2: I bet that is. Is a plane full of excited people.
1: Oh, any flight to Las Vegas is exciting. Yeah. The flight home is depressing.
2: The Sunday afternoon flight from Las Vegas to Burbank is the quietest plane you will ever be on in your entire life.
1: So funny.
2: I think it's, you know, what really gets me, it's the social stratification and the nickel and diming of our entire society. And this is just another example of that. So to your question, Jason, that's what annoys me about this. But in practice, like Colleen, I'll just grab my own beverage. It's not a huge deal. Existentially, yes, it's very annoying.
1: Mm-hmm. That's actually well put.
0: Very well put.
1: Yeah.
0: So I can't add anything that's smarter than that. But I will say, I kind of get why they're getting rid of it from a crew standpoint. And if you're a flight attendant, go ahead and email us at our show page at mytalk1071.com.
4: You've got mail.
0: I would imagine it will streamline things. If they don't have to, you know, if it's like a, you know, you get up to cruising altitude and you got to haul out that damn cart. And you got to go, you know, all the rows. That takes a consider. And I'm not being sarcastic. That takes a considerable amount of time.
1: Yes.
0: And by the time you get to row 30, the damn plane's landing.
1: It's true.
0: So I operationally speaking, it may not be BS. There may be a I might believe their practical reason. of just, okay, girl.

0: bring your own nut.
1: Yes, seriously.
0: No, you can't. You can't bring nuts anymore. But yeah, bring your own snacks.
1: The other thing about it is, as turbulent as our skies have become,
0: and will be more turbulent as climate changes.
1: Exactly. I've been on longer flights where service has had to be canceled because of the turbulence for the safety of the flight attendants.
0: Yeah.
1: And so I imagine on these shorter flights, when it's a little bit, you know, you don't know, they could start service and not be able to finish service, et cetera, just to kind of clear the slate. I mean, I think there are practical reasons why it actually makes sense. I'm going to decide to just chill about it. I'm just going to be chill about it.
0: And to the man that sat next to me on my one and only Spirit airline flight, and by the way, RIP Spirit.
1: RIP.
0: This means, sir, that you're going to have to go to Costco one more time to get a family sized box of Cheez-Its. Mm. You're going to need that for that short flight. Colleen, you know that story, right?
1: No.
0: Oh. I'll make it very quick. My one and only time flying Spirit Airlines, two things occurred. One, the flight attendant gets on the microphone. And we've all been on a plane enough where you could basically, even brand to brand, you know what they're going to say. It's the same thing, you know, a version of the same thing, but you just insert their own branding things. Hello, welcome to Delta Flight 1544 to Burbank. I'm your flight attendant, leading a crew of Minneapolis-based flight attendants, for the safety. Okay, anyway. So as a human that's heard that many times, it's like white noise.
1: Yeah.
0: So when there's anything in that routine that is different, your ears go,
2: hello.
0: So I'm listening to the Spirit flight attendant, and she says the following.
3: Oh, welcome to Spirit Flight 1847, nonstop service to Orlando. My name is Becky. I'm leading a fabulous crew of Minneapolis-based flight attendants. Please make sure that while you're seated, your seatbelt is buckled and your tray table's up at all times. Please make sure with those tray tables, you're not using them to change your baby's diaper.
1: Okay.
0: And I went, I'm sorry, what? Like, that's one of those times you wish you had a life DVD player, meaning yes. You wish you could rewind. Like, you wish on your life you could just hit the rewind button. Like,
1: Life TiVo.
0: I'm sorry. Like, Life TiVo. Like, oh, wait, I need to rewind that. What did Rita just say? And then everyone starts looking around, and they're looking behind me. And I turn around, and son of a Biscoff, there is a baby's leg that looks like a chicken wing hanging out. Here's a baby's fat little leg hanging out in the aisle, and the diaper flap. I can see there's a woman actively changing her baby on the tray table
1: that people eat off.
2: Oh, God.
0: And then, speaking of eating, thank you. The final part of the story, I'm in the aisle, and seated next to me in the middle seat, I shall call him Cheez-It Charlie, because Colleen Lindstrom, I swear to you, I'm not being Jason. He had not one, not two, but three Costco family size boxes of Cheez-Its.
1: Oh, buddy.
0: That he consumed from Minneapolis to Orlando.
1: Okay, that is a level of sodium that feels dangerous in the air. I'm just saying, wow.
0: Yeah.
1: Uh-huh. Okay. Okay.
0: Three of them. That flight's about three. That's about a $3. Well, that's a three hour.
1: He was pacing one box per hour.
0: One box an hour.
4: Yeah. You hope compression socks were being worn because your body's going to be fluffy.
0: Girl.
1: Yeah.
0: Oof. Fluffy.
1: Oof. That's going to take a minute to recover from.
0: That's going to take a minute to work through your system.
1: Yeah. Oof.
0: Yeah.
4: Ow. Uh-huh.
1: Seriously.
0: Seriously.
1: Wow. Uh-huh.
0: So there we be. I leave you with that. Take that thought into your work day.
1: Okay. Just big ankles.
0: Right. Listener awards are fabulous this month. 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

0: Colleen has some numbers with that settlement between Baldoni and Blake Lively. Welcome back. 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And we appreciate you hitting that button. And speaking of podcasts, a new episode of Two Fairy Godfathers is out right now. Downloaded for your pleasure. Search for Two Fairy Godfathers. This episode is called If We Ran Walt Disney World Part 1, Electric Boogaloo. There we go. Colleen, we got the news. Well, let's be clear. Blake Lively went to her lawyer's office, sat down, signed a paper, went to Great Clips, got her hair did, went to Rainbow, got a dress, and went to the Met Gala. Yep. I think I got that right.
1: I think that that is exactly how that happened. You are correct.
0: The dust has settled, and we're getting a few details from the dust.
1: And not many, but the details we are getting, I am fascinated by specifically one detail, which is that Blake Lively and Justin Baldoni, according to Page Six, who is confirming, they earned zero money in this lawsuit. So neither of them in this settlement came out with any money.
2: That's not surprising.
1: It's not surprising, but here's the part for me that is of interest. Each of their legal teams made around $60 million combined. So that's when I'm talking about figures, that's what I'm fascinated by. The two of them walked out with zero money, but paid a grand total between the two of them to their legal teams of $60 million. Because they were busy suing and countersuing and suing and countersuing.
2: No wonder Justin Baldoni's attorney, Brian Friedman, said, this is a great victory, a huge win for Justin.
1: Nah, it's a huge win for you, pal.
2: And yeah. He didn't
0: and
2: say
0: that
2: the
0: Lake Home
2: part.
0: In Tahoe. Yeah, yeah. Sorry, Holly.
2: Yeah, he didn't say that, but a huge victory for Justin Baldoni. Okay.
0: Mm. Sure, Samantha.
1: That is how you know how the other half manages their money.
0: Mm-hmm. Oh.
1: $60 million.
2: And we don't know that number, Colleen, how it was divided amongst the attorneys. Like, who was paying more, Baldoni or Lively, for their legal team?
1: No, but we just know that they were. And listen, is it a surprise? We knew that they were pumping out money right, left, and center to their legal team. That was not a secret. It's when you see the figure and you see that juxtaposed against the $0 that each of them walked away with. What we don't also know, what I would love to understand better, is what the terms of that settlement were. Because there were terms. I mean, you know, you don't settle and just go, well, you know, this has been fun. Let's shake hands and walk away. It ain't like that. There is some paperwork. There are some there's some language about what they can and cannot talk about, who they can and cannot work with, what kinds of things they can and cannot do.
0: Yeah, it's probably all sorts of restrictions. She'll probably never be able to talk about this.
1: It's
0: never.
1: True. But girlfriend can show a little leg on that red carpet.
0: Mm-hmm. Mm-hmm. Seriously. Mm-hmm. I mean, just again, Great Clips, Rainbow, Met Gala.
1: Yeah.
0: Carpet.
2: Yeah, you're making a Monday night.
1: I mean, that was a choice. That was a full on power move.
0: Yeah.
1: Wow. Did it work?
0: Probably. No. I think we've said this time and time again. The reputational damage to both of them is going to be, if not permanent, long term. And I got to tell you, not that I believe everything, because I don't. But I look at Ryan Reynolds a little. I have a little side eye.
1: Agreed.
0: I don't like that, but I give a little side. I think there's something weird in that water. I think he's kind of a dinkish Maximus.
2: Well,
0: I'm
2: glad that everyone is seeing this now.
0: Yeah. Yeah.
2: That delights me.
0: Mm-hmm. Have you always felt this way about him, Holly? Have you always gotten that inkling from him?
2: Yes.
0: Okay.
2: But it's not something that I speak to very often because, you know, what does anybody care that I just get a weird feeling about Ryan Reynolds? And congratulations to him. He's a very successful man. good for him.
1: I'm going to be brutally honest. You know where I really started to have these feelings about him was watching, and I liked this show. But I don't generally like either of the people that it centers around. Welcome to Wrexham.
2: Ooh. The football game.
1: Oh. Yes.
0: Oh.
1: The TV show that is based on...
0: There was an adult film that had a very similar title, and I was like, ooh.
1: Damn near killed him. It's a show about this football club, meaning soccer club, that Ryan Reynolds and Rob McElhenney bought. And I don't find either of them to be delightful individuals. I feel like every time Ryan Reynolds is on the camera, he is manipulating me. Specifically me.
0: You, Colleen Lindstrom.
2: Oh, he's talking through the television.
1: Yes,
2: at
1: to me.
0: To you.
1: No, but to people. I feel like he is playing a character of a person who he wants us to perceive him to be.
2: Yes, Colleen, that's exactly it. There is a tension with Ryan Reynolds between the way he presents himself and his celebrity, because all celebrities are doing that, mm-hmm. right? And perhaps the reality, the energetic reality that you can feel, that you, Colleen, specifically can feel, that's directed directly at you.
1: Mm-hmm.
2: But there is a tension that in my mind is not intuitively reconciled between what I'm seeing and what I'm feeling.
1: Yeah. And so ever since I saw that show helped me shape my view of Ryan Reynolds. And
0: I've never seen it.
1: Oh, I would be curious, Jason, how you would digest him specifically in that show.
0: Specifically because I already get the ick from him.
1: Yeah.
0: So I wonder if I would feel ick.
1: Icker. You would feel a little more ick.
0: More ickish?
1: Yes.
0: Yeah.
1: I think you might. He just, yes, it's like an ego parade.
0: Holly said it in a very intelligent, wonderful way. I'm going to say it in the way that my brain is processing how I feel about him. And this is what I feel. It's always like this, yucky.
1: Yes.
0: I always feel like he's sticky.
1: Yes.
0: Like it's always like, that's how I feel like he's so performative that I really, who is he really? Like what is he really like? Because I just feel like it's like a tap dance routine at a vaudeville show.
2: Yeah. And then he lacks the charm of Bugs Bunny.
0: Right.
1: And then
0: WB Frog.
1: By association, Blake Lively kind of has the same, you sort of get the same vibe from her. Like they are performing a relationship and a marriage in front of the world.
2: Well, here's with Blake Lively. Remember when she tried to start her own lifestyle brand?
1: Oh, yes.
0: Mm-hmm.
2: And it was called Preserve.
1: Yes.
2: And it was, what are you doing here?
0: What are you doing?
2: That's how I feel about her. What are you doing?
1: What are you doing? What would you say you do here?
0: And do we need another celebrity lifestyle brand?
2: Well, it didn't really work. It didn't work. And as far as Justin Baldoni, he's a producer and director. I think he's going to be fine behind the scenes.
1: Agreed.
0: Yeah. A prize. Am I the asshat? And Zoom Musicology? What? Hour two next.
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14: 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Okay, let's start down in Bloomington, where you're going to be huffing fumes on westbound 494 from Nicollet all the way over to Highway 100. If you're thinking about the westbound crosstown as an alternate, it's stacked up past Lindale and over to Xerxes. Northbound 169 off the pace over the Minnesota River and up to Pioneer. Northbound I-35 going bad at County 50 in Lakeville, running rotten up to the Burnsville split. And then the slow-and-go woes continue on northbound W all the way up to Highway 13. Ken Barlow's 5 Eyewitness News forecast. Partly sunny today, windy conditions, 52 degrees the high. It'll drop down to 38 overnight, and then it's sunny and 62 for tomorrow. It's 35 degrees at My Talk.
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2: Sources at Variety dishing the reason why Helena Bonham Carter left The White Lotus Season 4 9 days after production kicked off in France. Sources are saying, well, that Carter and show creator Mike White had creative differences because Mike White demanded a more, quote, boisterous performance from Carter. Carter was supposed to play a washed-out star chasing a comeback, according to sources, and their reps are not commenting to Page Six on the matter. And if you like live music, hey, AMC Theaters is going to start showing live concerts with tickets costing $40 to $75 or starting next month with shows by Bebe Rexha, Paris Hilton, a DJ set, and Maren Morris. And these will be available at more than 300 AMC locations. And finally, the characters in the new adaptation of The Odyssey are speaking with American accents, which is kind of throwing people off, or at least some people. It's an unwritten rule in Hollywood that people in period epics have British accents. No big deal. Hey, look, The Odyssey drops in theaters July 17th. You can judge for yourself. Well, that's all the dirt this hour. For more, check out mytalk1071.com or download the MyTalk app.
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0: unfortunate homosexual man.
1: No, you're not, Oprah. We're walking on sunshine on this Wednesday, May 6, 2026. What's up, everybody, and welcome to Hour 2 of the Jason Matheson Show. I'm Jace, and right over there, she's America's buddy. Say hello to Colleen Lindstrom.
2: Good morning, buddies.
1: And say hello to her. She's a kangaroo's best friend, Holly Roberts.
3: Good day, mate.
1: Good day, mate. Oh, welcome to the show. Oh, coming up, speaking of kangaroos, I purposely made an animal reference because Holly's going to tell us about something called zoo musicology. Mm. What the hell is that? Then we have a prize to give away. Colleen's going to tell you to cancel your vacation.
2: Yeah, sorry about it.
3: Oh, we have, come on.
2: You're going to want to when I tell you what I got to tell you. Okay.
1: She's no fun, Holly. She's just no fun. Then we have Asshat. Colleen has that. And then Holly has a Goldie Hawn alien story specifically for our friend Colleen.
2: Oh, I'm so excited about that.
1: I am too. I have no idea what that is. You're mixing Goldie Hawn and aliens together. What is that?
4: Together at last.
1: Together at last. Mm. Chicken and shrimp together at last at Sizzler.
2: So good.
1: So good. Who would ever have thought to put chicken and shrimp together?
2: Sizzler.
1: Sizzler. Okay, Holly, what is zoo? I feel like I'm Paula Abdul with her album Vibology. What's zoo musicology?
4: Zoo musicology. I say that because one of the O's has an umlaut on it and I didn't want to type it out. I was lazy. But okay. Zoo musicology. Didn't know that this existed as a field of study. It combines biology, musicology, and behavioral science in the study of animals.
1: Oh my God. That's substantial.
2: Wait, I need you to list those again. My brain couldn't catch up with that.
1: Okay, Colleen, I was going to ask, but I felt dumb, so I'm glad that you... Thank you.
2: Lack of sleep. I just...
1: You see me.
2: I heard animals and music. What else?
4: Biology.
2: Okay, so I was wrong.
1: Nope.
4: What did you think I said?
2: No, I don't know. I just heard... Womp, womp, womp, womp.
4: Zoo musicology.
2: Okay.
4: Combines biology,
2: mm-hmm,
4: musicology, okay, and are you ready for it? Behavioral science in the study of animals.
2: Got it. Okay.
4: You do behavioral science with your pets, Colleen and Jason, every day.
2: This is true.
4: In the form of pets, snuggles, picking up turds, feeding them.
2: Mm-hmm.
4: You
1: getting
4: are
1: them out of my bay window.
4: Yeah. Exactly. You are studying.
2: Get that dog a bed.
4: That's what I'm saying, with a nice heated blanket that's plugged in all the time, low level, so that, you know, you're not worried like me where I'd be like, am I going to burn down the house? No, mm-hmm, you just keep it on the lowest level.
1: I know.
4: And you put it in the sun area. I know. Your animal is going to be so happy. And that's just a general tip for all pet owners.
2: Hot tip.
4: Okay, yeah, but again, if you're weird and just paranoid like I am, the heated blanket is optional.
1: Mm-hmm. I'll get that maybe for dog day or whatever. I'll get it for his birthday. My French bulldog likes to sit in a bay window, and we were having a meeting yesterday, a zoo meeting, and I turned the camera around.
2: A zoo meeting,
1: yeah.
3: Let's go turn to Jason and Colleen in the morning. It's a morning zoo.
2: It did turn into a zoo meeting because we were showing off our animals.
1: Yeah, and I turned the camera, and there's Elliot, my French bulldog, like a little fat sausage just sitting in the bay window.
2: He looked like an accessory.
1: I know. He looked like an ornament, but he sits in there. We don't really want him to sit in there, but he doesn't care. And he looked into the camera like, bitch, what are you going to do? Like,
2: oh,
1: you know,
2: he gave zero Fs.
1: Zero Fs.
2: He was just like, what?
1: And then Aunt Holly and Aunt Colleen, mm-hmm, promoted this behavior and started telling me what to get him to further encourage him to sit in the window. Anyway, I digress. So what do we learn from this discipline?
4: That animals like music. When you guys leave the house, Jason, Colleen, do you leave on music for your animals?
1: You know, I leave on... I'm sorry, Colleen.
2: No, you go.
1: I leave on... This is no joke. We leave on HGTV. And that is not... I'm not joking. We put TV on. We always leave TV on for them. And we put HGTV on.
2: Jason, your dogs have watched Hometown and you have not yet. I'm going to talk to them about their fandom of that show.
1: I didn't even connect those dots. You're right. Elliot and Milo have watched Hometown on HGTV.
2: Mm-hmm.
1: Yeah.
2: You know what? I'm just realizing in this moment, I should leave on music for my cats. One of my cats is a very high-strung cat, and I wonder if music would chill him out a little bit.
4: Well, there's a study, and I read this in Psychology Today, that shows that dogs in rescue shelters bark less and seem to be happier when classical music was played. And this is all research in the field of zoo musicology. The classical music has to be slower tempo, 50 to 60 beats per minute or less. Very simple. Maybe leave out the big drums, the timpanis, the big bass drum. This could work. It's a little dramatic.
2: Well.
4: But it reduces cortisol levels in dogs. Now, cats are a whole other thing, Colleen, and I can't speak to them.
2: Yeah, nobody can.
4: That's right. Cats don't let you speak to them. You just accept the way that cats are.
2: Yeah, you let they guide you.
4: Mm-hmm.
1: Angry pussycat.
4: Very. Now, the underlying reason for the calming effect in dogs is less understood. However, zoo musicologists are on the beat. And it does the same thing for humans. In London, some tube stations play classical music to reduce tension for riders.
2: I gotta say something about this field of study, and I don't want to discount it.
4: Uh-oh.
2: But
4: I don't want to ruin people's whole reason for being.
2: No, I'm impressed by it. There's no but. I just am curious.
1: I hear a but coming.
2: No, I want to know, how does a person just fall into this very specific area of study? And how many of them would you say there are in the world? I feel like that's got to be a real small group of people. When they get together for their industry meetings, it's like six people.
4: Keep it small, keep it quiet.
2: I'm impressed. The world needs this information. That is a very specific kind of study.
4: I think it's a burgeoning field. I bet more people could get into it.
2: More power to ya.
4: Biology.
1: Is it AI safe, Holly? Is it AI safe, though?
4: What is?
2: Yeah.
1: I'm just asking. I don't know.
4: What is? We're all in
2: y'all,
4: the Matrix
2: what we're doing
4: anyways.
2: Isn't even AI safe.
4: Yeah.
1: True. Right?
4: Yeah, it's going to be chatbot in the morning soon enough.
2: Mm-hmm.
4: Well, play some classical music for your dogs when you leave the house. They might be mellow. As for the cats, who knows?
2: Yeah. Your best guess.
1: Well, there
4: that's
1: is
4: why
1: a
4: we love them.
1: There is a thing, and like Colleen, I won't say it. I'll just spell it on the A-L-E-X-A.
2: Mm-hmm.
1: And we say, I'm not, how do I even talk about this without activating it on people's? Yep. There is a thing to calm your dog. And you, Colin and I, in the room, we're an Apple home. But we also, I got gifted A-L-E-X-A. A-L-E-X-A.
2: We spell it a lot at our house.
1: Thank you. And we say, blank, play Calm My Dog. And it puts on classical music. And I just thought of this, Holly, as you were saying that story. And it plays nothing but classical music.
2: Guess what I'm going to do? I need to dig in and see if there's something like that for a cat. They've got to have some cat behavior apps for that particular device.
1: Oh, let me see right here. Hold on a minute.
2: Yeah, my cats are a mess.
1: Are they?
2: Well, just one of them. Just one of them.
1: In a behavioral sense?
2: One of them, yeah. Well, I mean, he's just agitated at everything. Nothing makes this cat happy. He is... I actually like him the best. Because
1: Hi, Gemini.
2: I understand
1: is there an app anywhere that plays calming music, not for dogs, but specifically for cats?
2: Thinking?
5: Yeah, there are quite a few. Some popular options include relax music for cats and dogs, or just relaxing cat sounds. Many of these have tracks specifically designed for cats. Are you looking for something free, or are you open to a paid app?
2: Girl, free. I want a free app.
1: I want free.
2: Yeah. I love that.
4: Because when I think of music for cats, it sounds a little something like this.
2: Yeah. Yep. Yep. Yep. Also, this is actually the soundtrack to my life. because my son is a huge Metallica fan.
6: And Ollie his, is?
2: Oh, yeah. Oh, yes. His, when he's pitching.
1: This is what he plays?
2: He listens to Metallica before he pitches.
1: Fun it's fact. True.
2: Well, okay, can I just say thank you to our wonderful listeners who are telling us what they play for their animals while they're gone?
1: I love this.
2: We've got from Shelly. She said, we leave my talk on the radio for our cat when we leave the house.
7: You've got mail.
1: Well, we love you for that.
2: So hello to Harley, who is listening right now. We've got this from Becky, who said there is a cat music playlist on Spotify.
1: Okay.
2: And Christina... Listen, Christina, high five. This is something I 100% would do. We turned on the Little House on the Prairie channel for our dog when we leave. Okay, I have to tell you guys what my brother does. My brother has a big greyhound. They found a YouTube channel that is just hours of a GoPro on a dog's back, and they play that for their dog all day long. Hours of a dog GoPro.
1: I'm obsessed with the Little House on the Prairie marathon.
2: Me too.
1: I mean, little Laura, Blind Mary.
2: Blind Mary.
4: Michael Landon's flowy hair.
2: And shirtless, greased chest.
4: Here, Pa, just have some switchel and cool off.
2: Just working out there in the hot Minnesota fields.
1: Uh-huh. Doing hot paw chores.
2: Doing hot paw chores.
1: Holly, should we give something away?
4: Yes.
1: What are we giving away?
4: We're giving away a pair of tickets to Glamorama 2026, presented by Children's Cancer Research Fund. 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It's at the State Theater, Friday, May 15th. 651-641-1071. 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
1: We're going to take a very, very small break. When we come back, Colleen wants you to cancel your vacation. Why? You'll find out next.
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1: Hi, everyone. 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I'm on the GLP-1 meds. 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

0: Welcome back. It's Jason Mathis and Joe, starring Colleen Lindstrom, starring Holly Roberts and you. Hi, morning friends. We're glad that you're here, right here on My Talk. Everything entertainment, everything.
1: The quote is, if you have a problem with me, text me. And if you don't have my number, you don't know me well enough to have a problem with me.
0: It is Wednesday, May 6, 2026. Thank you, Spider-Man. That was Tom Holland with a great quote. show of hands, unless you're driving, please, 10 and 2. But show of hands, who has a vacation planned?
2: I do.
0: Holly, that's right.
3: A lot of hands in the air.
0: Hands. I don't know what I'm saying. Anyway.
3: Now keep your hands in the air if your vacation is to Coronado. I see a few hands still.
0: Okay.
3: Yeah.
0: Now, Colleen wants you to cancel those plans.
3: Cancel them.
0: Cancel them right now. Wait till we get done with the show. But why four?
3: If you have a trip planned to Coronado, to any of the beautiful beaches of Coronado, you're going to want to cancel that immediately because there is a tsunami scheduled to make landfall.
2: Wait a second.
0: What?
2: Mm-hmm. Did you say tsunami?
3: No. Holly, what I said was, I want you to listen closely. A poonami. Poonami.
0: Oh, I thought you were quoting Parker Posey, so it's a poonami.
3: It's a poonami.
2: Uh-oh. Oh. I don't like the sound of that.
3: Nor should you. You shouldn't like the sound of that.
2: Something smells fishy.
3: Nope, it's not fish that you're smelling, Holly. Not fish. This is true. Apparently, I want you all to know.
0: Yeah.
3: That 30 million gallons of sewage flow through the water each day from the Tijuana River, which, quote, foams up with sewage from Mexico before emptying into the Pacific Ocean and drifting along the beaches of Coronado, the beautiful beaches of Coronado.
4: Hit the crab!
3: You can't. It is a tsunami. There are unsafe levels of sewage which are threatening to close the waters on Coronado Beach.
2: Oh, no.
0: No.
3: For the summer season.
2: For the whole summer?
3: Yeah. This apparently also happened in 2025.
2: That was last year.
3: Yes, there was a tsunami last year, and they are bracing for another tsunami this year.
5: That's nasty.
3: It's terrible.
0: That is so gross.
3: Yeah. I'm just saying. No.
0: No. Cancel your plans immediately.
3: Right?
0: Who knew?
3: Okay, how about this, though?
2: There's another tsunami.
3: Yes.
0: What?
3: Yes, Holly's researching the tsunami.
0: There's another one, Holly?
2: In New Zealand.
3: Just know your beaches, I guess, is what I'm trying to say. Research your beaches. Beaches be researching.
5: Oh, that's nasty. Oh, they're so nasty.
3: Because I can think of nothing less relaxing than sitting on a beach and getting the unmistakable smell of sewage. That's not relaxing.
0: No, mm-mm. Not at all.
3: The gas that is emitted from the sewage contains hydrogen sulfide, which is a toxic gas that can cause asthma attacks. It can also erode neurons in the nose.
0: Oh, my God.
3: It can also cause those who come in contact with it to suffer shortness of breath, headaches, delirium, cough, skin and eye irritation, and death.
6: That was a lot to take in just now.
3: I agree.
2: Great. You just want to relax in Coronado, right? The famous Coronado Hotel. Beautiful hotel. Some like it hot, among other major ocean
3: pictures. Some do like it.
0: Some like it. Oh, my God.
3: Just a steaming pile.
2: No!
3: Nope. That can't be good for tourism.
0: No.
7: I want to go to there.
3: No, I do not. What are they going to do about this?
0: Just go to Coronado Springs at Disney. There you go.
3: That'll give you the same vibe. No punami there.
0: There's no punami there.
2: I imagine there's not a lot that you can do about it. You just hope that it washes out to sea.
3: Sometimes this is why I like to remind myself that I don't like untreated water.
2: That's a real nice, Colleen.
0: That's such a good goal, Colleen.
3: I like my water treated. I feel better about pools in general.
2: Just keep dumping the chlorine in.
0: Oh, the poor people.
3: It's not good for your bod, but what are you going to do?
0: Okay.
3: Neither is poo.
0: In that amount.
3: Right?
0: Yeah. The poor hotel owners, the poor surfers having to battle not only a bizarre world economy, but now they have to battle poo.
3: The poonami.
0: Yeah.
3: Poonami. And the smell, I mean, that's the other thing, is it's not just, fine, you can't dip in the water, you can't sit on the beach, okay, but then imagine the actual cloud of sewage that, the smell.
0: Yeah.
3: They can't, that's, no amount of Pura is going to cut through that.
0: No amount of Pura, no. Nope. Oh,
3: by the way, side note on the Pura tip, Jason, I picked up some white peach. No, is it white peach? No, what's the smell that you recommended for the Pura?
0: White tea number one. Mambo number five. Yeah, no, white tea number one.
2: This is your scent system.
3: Yes.
0: Thank you, Holly. This was an impromptu ab fab.
3: Yes.
0: It is a scent system, Pura, P-U-R-A. Mm-hmm. And my favorite scent is white tea number one because it is a cousin to the smell of Westin Hotels, which is my favorite smell.
3: Okay. So I needed a new summer smell because we have a very sandalwood heavy one that I use for the winter. But, you get into summer, you want something different.
0: Yeah.
3: I administered this to our Puras yesterday.
0: Did you?
3: I am in love.
0: Right?
3: Yes.
0: Clean?
3: Yes.
0: Not overpowering?
3: No.
0: It's my favorite smell.
3: I am into it. So thank you. Thank you for recommending that.
0: You are welcome, everyone. You're welcome. Mm-hmm. Again, Pura. P-U-R-A. You control it through an app. Target has them. There are various sizes depending on the size of your room. Mm-hmm. They all talk to each other. They'll let you know you can sign up for a subscription service. And Colleen loves a subscription.
3: I love a subscription.
0: So you never have to guess when to get a new one. Mm-hmm. So, Ab Fab.
4: Absolutely fabulous.
0: When we come back, ass hats or Ab Fab. We have one next.
7: Where talk is fun.
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1: Well, it's the same old tired song and dance over at Hudson. Good morning. I'm Kenny with our My Talk traffic. Westbound 94, you got it, all stacked up in Wisconsin past Carmichael Road and over the St. Croix River Bridge. The rejam on westbound 94 comes in St. Paul prior to Highway 61. That's Maplewood, isn't it? Anyway, it'll take you all the way into downtown St. Paul. Northbound 77 seeing a bit of a struggle past Highway 13 and over the Minnesota up to the mall. The westbound 494 strip, even worse now in Bloomington. It's nose to tail, 24th over to 100. The westbound crosstown really isn't that great either. Bad news from 28th to France Avenue. We're seeing the normal jamming on northbound 35W in Burnsville leading up to Cliff Road. I mean, it's bad from the split on up. And now eastbound Highway 13 is jacked in the construction from County 5 over to 35W. Our 5 Eyewitness News forecast, partly sunny, windy, 52 degrees the high today. It'll drop back down to 38 overnight, but then tomorrow it's sunny.

0: worry. Search for our show wherever you get your podcasts. Hit that subscribe button and the like button. Thank you. Speaking of subscribing, don't forget, Two Fairy Godfathers is back. Our second newest episode is out. We drop episodes bi-weekly. And the newest one dropped yesterday, and it's called If We Ran Disney World, Five Things We Would Change Immediately.
1: Woo-hoo!
0: Boy, do we have opinions on that one. But right now it's time for...
2: Am I wrong?
3: No, you're not wrong.
2: Am I wrong?
3: You're not wrong, Walter. You're just an ass.
4: Am I wrong?
5: Am I the asshat?
0: Colleen?
1: Ripped directly from the popular Reddit thread. Am I the asshat for expecting the gifts to be for both of us? I've recently gotten engaged and have been with my partner for 5 years. Her family threw us an engagement party this weekend, and when we got home and opened some of the cards, there was money in most of them. I mentioned it was generous of her family to give us so much, and my girlfriend mentioned it was her money. I pointed out it's both of our names on the cards, and the money should be going toward the wedding or things for both of us. She mentioned that it was her family that gave us the money, so it's hers. But I disagreed. I said the engagement party was for both of us, and so are the cards and any gifts we received. I pointed out it's selfish of her to expect everything to be just for her. She said I was trying to take advantage of her family's generosity, but I pointed out that's exactly why she's going by keeping everything for herself. She just repeated the gifts were from her family, so they should be for her. Am I the asshat for expecting the gifts to be for both of us?
0: 651-641-1071. Please call the butthole hotline, 651-641-1071. May I begin?
1: I wish you would.
0: Absolutely not. You are... It is an engagement party, young lady. Not like
1: young
0: your father.
1: Lady.
0: It is your engagement party. It isn't a birthday party. Mm-hmm. It isn't, I got promoted at work. Celebrate me. It's celebrate us. Engagement to each other. It isn't, I don't care. I don't care whose side of the family the gift came from. You are celebrating a union. There are two people in that union. Unless you live in the villages, and there could be 3 to 4. But anyway. But you... It is selfish of you to expect that just because it's your auntie giving you the money, that it just goes to you to buy whatever you want at Sephora. It's an engagement party.
6: It's an engagement party.
0: Mm. It's not a singular celebration. It is for the both of you. You're ridiculous. You are such the asshat. Ma'am, well, you're not the guy. The question is the guy.
1: The OP, not the asshat.
0: The guy is not the asshat. What do you think, Colleen?
1: Well, I agree with you. And not only, I'm going to take it a step further. Not only are you not the asshat for understanding how the world works, I think you just have stumbled upon a gigantic red flag in this relationship.
0: Yeah.
1: This is bigger because this will be an ongoing thing.
0: Mm.
1: You know, how you manage money together is indicative of how the relationship will go. And this person,
0: Nope.
1: She's not doing well.
0: Harley, before we go to the phone lines, we have Jess, Chris, and Kim standing by. What do you feel, Harley?
7: Oh, my gosh. Red flags everywhere. To the left, to the right.

0: in front of you.
1: You're sitting on one.
0: Yeah.
2: Yeah.
0: And this person who's writing is looking at one right in the face.
1: Mm-hmm.
0: No. Mm-mm. So then what is the OP asking if they're the asshat?
1: Yes, for saying, hey, that money is for both of us and it's for the wedding from the engagement party.
0: Yeah, you're absolutely not the asshat.
2: No. Let's go to the phone lines. Who do we have, Holly?
0: We're going to start with Jess.
2: Hi, Jess. Welcome to the show. Is the guy the asshat?
3: Absolutely not. The person calling in is not the asshat. I would say the person who is trying to keep the funds and not use it. Like, I agree with Colleen. It's a major red flag for how the money is going to be in the relationship. And honestly, I think if it were me in that situation, I could be talked into believing that, like, I was the asshat for trying to ask for it to be for both of us. But honestly, I think it's a major red flag, and I might reconsider my engagement at that point.
2: Mm-hmm. Mm-hmm. Thank you, Jess.
1: Yeah, thanks, Jess.
2: I might, yeah. Who's next, Holly?
0: We're going to Chris.
2: Hi, Chris. Welcome to our show. Is the guy the asshat?
4: No, not at all. I think that the money should go towards marriage counseling or a lawyer.
1: Yes, Chris. Yes.
2: Chris with the mic drop. Thank
1: so
2: you, Chris.
1: True.
2: Oh, Chris. Put that towards some counseling, girl.
1: Mm-hmm. That's your copay.
2: Mm-hmm. Let's give Kim the last word. Kim, welcome to the show. Is the guy the asshat?
5: Absolutely not. He needs to run, not walk away from this engagement.
2: Mm-hmm. Right? Yeah. Colleen and Holly put it so well. This is a canary in the coal mine, man. This is not a
1: Absolutely.
2: Canary. This is a falcon.
5: He's dodging a bullet.
1: Mm-hmm.
5: Bye-bye.
1: Thank you. The thing that I find so galling is that the fiance is digging her heels in and insisting,
2: yeah,
1: no, sir, this is my money because it came from my family. In what world is that an actual argument?
2: I'm an only child. And statistically speaking, we selfish. I wouldn't even do this. Like,
1: I,
2: you know what I mean?
1: How
2: I'm like,
1: old
2: oh
1: these
2: my God.
1: Are.
2: Okay,
1: yeah.
2: Thank you. Yes.
0: This just reeks of, oh, honey.
1: Oh, honey.
0: Oh, honey.
1: Yeah.
0: You
1: honey,
0: haven't
1: you
0: really,
1: so much life
0: yeah,
1: ahead of you.
0: You do. Mm-hmm. And guess what? This is just going to be the first of your many engagements.
1: Yeah, if you're behaving like that.
2: We have a verdict.
0: Unanimous.
6: The results are in. You are not the asshat.
2: No, dude. Run.
1: Run.
2: Run like Forrest Gump to a bottle of Dr. Pepper. Yeah.
0: Run away like a velociraptor is chasing you in Jurassic Park.
2: Run like you're in Camp Crystal Lake and you're a naked counselor. Yes.
0: Run away from that airplane like Cary Grant in North by Northwest.
1: I can't even play. You guys are too good at this.
2: Run like B. Arthur to a good hairstyle. Okay. So there we go. She's not. She's listening. She's actually, I poke fun at that because she's in a good era. B, I've made fun of her hair since 2006. She's actually in a good hair era right now. She's in a good hair era.
1: And you have said that directly to her face.
2: To 2024, not so much. She turned a corner in 2024. Am I the asshat? Monday and Wednesdays. Now, in our second hour, it used to be the third hour, but Holly packed it up. We put some bubble wrap around it. We moved it to the second hour. The third hour is now Screen Queens. Monday through Friday at the very beginning. All the TV talk that's fit to print. We're going to take a break. We'll be back right after this.
7: Morning, sunshine.
1: I just can't believe we're still making Bear Grylls stories.
0: I want to produce a new Bear Grylls show.
1: Mm-hmm.
2: Yeah.
0: One that will break his mind and his spirit.
2: Yeah.
0: Bear Grylls.
2: Yeah.
0: Versus the Trader Joe's parking lot.
1: Holly, that is solid.
0: Mm-hmm.
1: I was would like to, going a complete different direction, I also have a proposal for Bear Grylls.
2: Okay.
1: This is a survival show where he actually sits down with a bear and questions it, and it's called Bear Grylls Grills Bears.
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2: Sorry. B. Arthur was listening. 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
8: 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I want

0: Screen Queens coming up at the top of the third hour. Should I Marry a Murderer? The Bear. And Holly hangs out with the kids of Lord of the Flies. I hope no one drops a boulder on her. Mm-hmm. Holly, I wish that for you. I don't wish that for you. I mean, I'm sorry.
1: Yeah, well, those kids.
0: I know. Those gosh darn kids. Leave them alone on an island. Anyway, that's all coming up in Screen Queens. But right now, what do you get when you mix Goldie Hawn, Private Benjamin herself, and an alien? Holly?
1: You get a story that you want to talk to with Colleen Lindstrom.
2: Ooh.
1: Because.
2: You said one of my favorite words.
1: Colleen Lindstrom? Mm-hmm.
2: No, aliens.
0: Oh, no.
1: I don't know if you know this about Colleen, but she's semi-obsessed with being abducted by aliens.
0: I did not know this.
2: I have often in my lifetime wondered, why not me? I offer myself to you aliens for your science.
0: Mm.
1: And yet every single time that Colleen offers her body to the aliens, they just say
2: they're
1: nope.
2: Like, nah, we're good.
1: Uh-huh. Mm. But
2: try though I may.
0: We're all stocked up here.
1: Yeah, but you know who they did touch?
0: Who?
1: Hollywood icon Goldie Hawn.
2: She was touched by an alien?
1: Yeah. Let's go in the Wayback Machine to the 1960s.
2: Oh, okay. I have some questions, but go on.
0: All right, go ahead. We're skeptical already.
1: Goldie Hawn had an extremely close encounter when she was working as a dancer.
0: So, that wasn't an alien that touched her.
2: Yeah.
1: So Goldie Hawn said that she was taking a nap in a friend's car after a dance rehearsal when, quote, I heard a high-pitched sound in my ear, and I remember looking at my hand and my body, and I couldn't move anything. She could see, though, and what she saw were two silver-colored beings with, quote, triangular-shaped heads. Then, Jason and Colleen, they touched Goldie Hawn's face, and it felt like the finger of God. She said it was the most benevolent, loving feeling. This was powerful, and it was filled with light.
2: Okay, I'm not trying to say this didn't happen.
0: But what are you saying?
2: But I'm just finding it hard to believe that they left without probing. I feel like they didn't show up just to touch Goldie Hawn's cheek. Also, were they in the car? How did they get in the car? There's more to the story I'd like to hear. I have some questions about how they made their exit. When did she regain feeling? I'm just saying, what did she eat or drink directly before this happened?
0: Mm-hmm.
2: Or inhale? Or take into her body in any way, shape, or form?
0: It was the 60s.
2: Again, I don't want to take this away from Goldie Hawn. I just have more questions. And if I were the interviewer, I might have pressed further.
1: You might have probed.
2: I might have probed
1: a little more.
2: I might have probed.
1: Because nobody else has known that the aliens
2: didn't, apparently.
1: No.
0: You know I have a theory about this.
2: Well, try me. Okay.
0: Goldie Hawn was not probed by an alien because they stopped that in the late 50s.
2: Why did they stop probing in the late 50s?
0: Because they got all the information about us they needed about. They got all of the health information
2: from those farmers that were out in the fields in the middle of the night.
0: Because if you look at records, there were some in the 60s. But if you look at alien encounter stories, a lot of the probing dried up after like the 50s and 60s. There was the occasional probe.
2: Okay.
1: Yeah, the
2: Jason,
1: the fire in the sky guy was in the 70s.
0: I didn't say all of them, but not as many buttholes were touched by the finger of ET.
2: I don't know how to say this without sounding disgusting. I didn't know that you went so deep on alien probing, and I am obsessed with it right now. I love that you are this deep in.
0: I'm going to blow your mind.
2: Okay.
0: I have a relative. This is a true story. I mean this. Holly's heard this. I have a relative that was abducted by aliens.
2: I need to talk to this relative now.
0: You have talked to this relative before. She was taken. She has no memory of a complete day. And when she returned, she kept asking where she had, that she missed everybody. If Colin, help me with this story if I'm getting details wrong. And her belly button was ruptured when she came back.
2: Mm-hmm. I've never been this close to somebody who's been abducted.
0: Yeah.
2: I feel so happy right now.
0: She doesn't remember a full day. And she, when she returned, she kept asking relatives, did they miss her? And she looked down and her belly button was ruptured. She has no memory of a complete day.
1: Can you give us the geolocation of where this alleged abduction happened?
0: The Northern Metro.
2: In
0: the fields of Andover, Anoka.
2: I need to sit down and have a cocktail.
0: Yeah.
2: And a conversation.
0: This person wouldn't mind that. She's been known to have a cocktail.
2: I cannot wait till the next time I get an opportunity.
0: Oh, wait, it's worse than
2: talk
0: that.
2: Talk to this person.
0: What? Colin is correcting me. Thank you, Kyle. It was a full week that she was gone. Thank you, Kyle. A full week. She has no memory. Yeah.
2: Oh, my gosh.
0: Yeah.
2: Okay. Well, I mean, suddenly, the Goldie Hawn story is just not, I don't even care anymore. But good on her. She got touched by an alien. Goals. Hashtag goals.
0: He writes, she said her body never left, but her consciousness was gone. Now, Colin thinks it was a deep astral projection. No pun intended on the astral projection, but I mean,
2: this is fascinated by this.
0: Uh-huh. But her belly button was ruptured and everyone's like, what do you mean? Where did you go? You've been here. She's like, did you miss me? They're like, where did you go there, homegirl? And why is your belly button glowing? No, it wasn't really glowing.
2: Does she remember the aliens?
0: I don't think so. Colin, help me out on this one. I don't think she remembers the aliens.
2: I want to believe that they come in peace.
0: Girl.
2: What?
0: No, they're not.
1: No.
0: They're here to plunder.
2: No, I mean, you guys watch way too many movies. I think they want to be friends.
1: Mm.
0: So they're going to stick a alien rod up my butthole?
2: They're just trying to learn.
1: Okay, well, I can buy an ET finger light on eBay. If that makes you feel any better, Colleen, we can
2: recreate. If you want to be touched by an alien, we've got methods.
0: For the low, low price of $19.99. we're gonna take a break. What should you watch this week? We're gonna tell you in Screen Queens. So please stay right there. We'll be back after these words.
3: Where talk is fun.
4: 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It brings me joy and happiness.
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0: 694 is stinking it up. Good morning, I'm Kenny with our My Talk traffic. Yeah, that hideous stink we're smelling in Fridley and New Brighton. It's actually both directions of 694, which are spewing right now between 35W and the Mississippi River. Nearby, we have a wreck on eastbound 10 at County 96. It's taking the left lane there, and that's why eastbound 10 is backed up onto southbound 35W all the way up to County H. Southbound W itself, pretty thick through Roseville leading up to the curve. But the real bad ugly kicks in at Stinson for the remainder of the drive into downtown Minneapolis. Northbound W also suffering from a sluggish flow from DLR into downtown. And northbound 77 remains tentative from Highway 13 up to Old Shakopee Road in Bloomington. We had a tweaker that was running around on 35W at Chicago Avenue in downtown Minneapolis. Looks like he crawled the embankment and is now up on city streets. Our five eyewitness news forecast, partly sunny today, windy conditions, 52 degrees high, back down to 38 overnight, and then it's sunny and 62 tomorrow. 35 now.
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15: From kitchen meltdowns to relationship red flags to full survival mode. What's up, everybody? Welcome to Screen Queens. We watch it, we judge it, we tell you what we think. All the TV reviews and news you need. What's up? I'm Jace with Queen Colleen and Queen Holly. Welcome to the kingdom.
2: You're
15: if you like what you hear, like and subscribe wherever you get your podcasts. Hello, Queens.
2: Hey, Queen.
15: Hey,
2: hi.
15: Queens. Hey. Let me take a drink here. Let me get ready.
2: Mm-hmm. Got to hydrate.
15: For our TV. For our TV. TV Palooza, streaming Palooza. Mm. Colleen, let's start with you because this is a show. You're going to talk about a show that I watched one episode of, and I left the kitchen, and I'm wondering if I should return to the kitchen at all. And we're talking about The Bear.
2: Okay. This was huge yesterday. A special secret surprise episode. One singular episode of The Bear dropped out of nowhere. It came from nowhere. We are not in a season of The Bear.
15: Oh.
2: We are between seasons. We are readying ourselves for season 5.
15: Okay.
2: But we are not in season 4. Season 4 is over. And The Bear was like, hey, look over here. We made an episode for you. And they dropped it yesterday. Nobody
15: Seriously?
2: Knew it was coming. Yes. This is, I mean, I don't know. I don't want to get too dramatic about it, but like, I don't think this has ever been done before.
15: I was just going to say that. I can't think of a show that has done this.
2: Right? So this show, this particular episode is essentially a prequel of the entire series. And it centers around one of the main characters, Richie. And the late, and I'm not giving anything away, when you start the series of The Bear, It starts immediately after the death of Mikey. Mikey is a character that you see in flashbacks in The Bear, but we've never had a full kind of centering on Mikey and Mikey's mental state before he died. And that's what this episode is. It contextualizes this particular character prior to his death in the show and the relationship between him and his best friend, Richie.
0: Oh,
2: here's what I want to say about The Bear in general, but then this episode that kind of dropped out of nowhere. The Bear, to me, is such... Well, first of all, I love the show. It is...
0: You too, okay.
2: It's a journey. And I know we overuse that sometimes. But in award season, they have qualified The Bear as a comedy. And that has never felt right to me.
0: Mm.
2: Are there comedic moments in The Bear? Yes.
0: Yeah.
2: As a whole...
0: No.
2: The Bear is really a study of dysfunctional family relationships and the community that can come from that. The community of a kitchen, sort of your chosen family versus your, you know, the family of origin that might be toxic, might be complicated. There are funny characters. There are funny moments. The Bear, to me, is not a comedy. And this episode would absolutely drive that home for you. It is a drama.
9: And that's always been the controversy.
2: Yes.
9: Come award season time.
2: Yes.
9: That The Bear doesn't fit into comedy. But it's that genre of television that became really popular in the 2010s when it's not quite... comedy, mm-hmm. not quite drama, but what genre is it?
2: Right. Where does it go? Where does it fall? I would say for me, it falls more in the drama, and especially with this particular episode. It is, I don't even know how to explain it. It is a standalone episode. You understand why they dropped it, because it does contextualize and give some illumination to some relationships that we've been seeing.
0: Because I was going to ask, as a non-watcher of The Bear, do you think this was a worthwhile endeavor? Like, do you understand why they did it? But it sounds like you do.
2: I think I do. I actually do think it's brilliant. I think the timing of it is interesting to do it in advance of the fifth season.
0: Yeah.
2: This feels like context that would have been really important to have earlier. But I'll take it when I can get it, right?
0: Uh-huh.
2: I will confess I have not we had to stop it about 10 minutes early. So I haven't watched the last 10 minutes. However, I've read about the last 10 minutes. And from what I understand, it is a absolute, it'll ruin you, emotionally.
0: Oh.
2: There is a deep sadness at the end of this episode. Because, again, you see the state of mind that Mikey is in before his death. And his death is the catalyst for the entire story of The Bear.
0: So it would lead me to believe there has to be a bigger purpose for the creators to have done this.
2: It is intriguing, right? It is intriguing. It does leave you. And I think actually that is part of the journey of The Bear is you're intrigued. You want to understand these characters better. You want to know more about where they're going, what's going to happen, how it's going to resolve. It is intriguing. And so, yes, there's got to be a reason why now.
9: And do you think it's because the upcoming season of The Bear is going to be the show's last?
2: The final season.
9: And so they wanted to share this part of the story somehow, some way, but it didn't quite fit into the narrative of what they're going to give us.
2: And it does bookend nicely, right? It really does. It does lay the groundwork for understanding the origin as we are getting ready to wrap it up.
0: Mm. Okay.
2: But again, I think also brilliant strategy. I mean, for fans of the show who've been on a break from it, because we have to be, to drop this in, what a brilliant night, what a treat.
15: Well, good marketing, too.
2: Yeah.
15: It's like when Beyonce, really not a perfect analogy, but when she drops her secret, you know, her surprise albums, it's millions of dollars of earned media.
2: Mm-hmm.
15: This is kind of the same thing in TV version. You just drop a random episode out of season. That's cool. Don't mean to sound simplistic. That's cool. Makes it. I'm intrigued.
2: Yeah.
15: I got to go back and watch it. As much as I love the restaurant industry, I'm shocked that I haven't gotten on the train.
2: I kind of am too, but I gotta be really honest with you, Jason. It is a ride. It is a great show. It is a well done show. It is a slow burn. You will find yourself at times being amused by situations and storylines and people. And at other times you will find yourself in a depth of despair.
15: Oh, kind of like another show that we talked about yesterday. It sounds very similar, the same DNA to Half Man.
2: Mm.
15: As far as it will wreck you.
2: It'll wreck times. You.
15: Okay.
2: Mm-hmm.
15: The Bear, it's Hulu, right, Colleen?
2: The Bear is...
15: FX.
2: FX, correct.
15: On Hulu, on Disney+.
2: Correct.
15: They just can't make anything easy.
2: Mm-hmm.
15: God, they just can't.
2: Got to get that flow chart out.
15: Since I referenced it, I want to go back to this because, Colleen, you were unsure, having watched episode one of Half Man on HBO Max, Thursday Story,
2: mm-hmm.
15: you were unsure. And I had watched episode two and was like, no, girl, it's so important. Episode two is revelatory. You need to watch it. Rumor has it you and Holly both watched it.
2: Yep.
15: And?
2: Yep.
15: We'll be right back. Thanks for listening, podcast people. Yeah.
2: You were absolutely spot on. It delivered mm-hmm. what I needed the second episode to deliver. It laid context to the dangling threads.
15: Yeah.
2: In a way that now I am all the way in. Holly, your thoughts?
1: Oh, yes. I was all the way in on episode one. After episode two, watched it yesterday, audibly gasped by myself, not once.
2: Oh. Yes.
1: But twice.
2: Yes.
15: Really, Holly?
1: Yes. It confirmed some things that I thought were afoot in the first episode.
2: Yes.
1: And then it added more layers and context. And oh my goodness, Mitchell Robinson plays young Niall.
2: Mm-hmm.
1: He breaks your heart.
15: Oh my gosh. Right.
2: He is incredible.
1: With his eyebrows.
2: Oh my God. And his dimples.
1: Yes. What a great actor.
15: Isn't he? He is fantastic.
2: Honestly.
15: I mean, and I love the older version of him, but he'll kill you.
2: Mm-hmm.
15: Like, he'll just break you in 14 pieces.
2: Yeah.
1: Yeah. And what great, complex characters.
2: Oh, yes.
1: In Half Man.
15: Yeah.
1: There's only four episodes left. This is a limited miniseries. But this is setting up to be very riveting, thrilling, and exciting.
2: Yeah.
15: I gasped once in the second episode of Half Man, and I had to turn away. And I really mean this. The last scenes were very difficult to watch, if you know what I mean.
1: Yep, that's where the gasping happened for me.
15: Yeah.
2: Yeah.
15: And then the way it kind of backfills, you're like, oh my goodness.
2: Yes.
15: Oh my goodness. Now this makes sense. There's a lot of clarity of character in this one.
2: There's a lot of clarity and there's still questions.
15: Yep. Absolutely.
2: Yeah. It is a heartbreaking show to watch. It is a hard show to watch. I think it is an important show to watch.
15: Yeah. Oh, without a doubt. Again, if you don't know, it explores codependency, toxic masculinity, relationships between men, brotherhood. I mean, there's just so much examined, like you said, Holly, and these characters, they're so complex and they're not cookie cutter. Mm-hmm. They're not characters you usually see on television,
2: mm-hmm.
15: Which I like. So you can see Half Man over there on HBO Max. Okay. These are all darker shows today on the Old Screen Queens, but, you know, hey, girl, just go out and look at a teddy bear or something.
2: go look at it.
15: Let's turn to you because I am so curious because the reviews have been all over the place.
1: Mm-hmm.
15: Lord of the Flies on Netflix.
1: An uplifting adaptation of the 1954 classic of the same name. A four-part miniseries over on Netflix. And this is the show that you want to show your literature class if you need a little break. It's pretty faithful to the book. It's okay. An intense story. Lord of the Flies follows a group of young boys, young British boys, after their plane crashes on a tropical island during World War II. None of the adults survive the crash. The boys have to take care of themselves. And, well, humanity ensues. Anarchy. Yeah. Well, it's not quite anarchy, Colleen, because these boys are making factions.
2: This is true.
1: They are vying for leadership. They are vying for power. They're trying to figure out what to do. And this show follows that. Now, the acting is great. There's a little boy named David McKenna. I shouldn't say little boy, but he's probably a tween right now. He plays the character Piggy. He's fantastic. And the tragic protagonist of Lord of the Flies. I feel like there's no spoiler alerts here. This book is pretty standard issue reading mm-hmm. for many children in school. He's great in this, and the narrative is focusing on him, and he's kind of framing the story for you. Great performances by these kids. This is not an easy watch necessarily, because let me tell you, after watching Lord of the Flies, I'm already intimidated by children.
2: Mm-hmm.
1: I think that they know things that we don't know.
2: Mm-hmm.
1: They can read.
15: Why do you think I hiss at them at salad bars?
1: They can read you. Mm-hmm. And after this, you're like, oh boy, we are but just one, maybe two steps removed of everything turning into Lord of the Flies.
15: And a half steps.
1: Yeah. But this is a great adaptation, four parts. I don't think that it's anything particularly groundbreaking, but it's very well done.
15: I so relate. Not relate, but I had a soft spot for Piggy in the movie adaptation when I was a kid, which I can't remember which one that was, but I remember renting it on VHS. There's a point in the book in the movie where they drop a boulder on him. And I just remember rewinding that over and over again because my best friend, Jason, who used to be my bully, Diener, found that particular scene so funny because of this stunt person, like the horrible stunt work of the Piggy, because the boulder falls and it literally looks like something from Pee-wee's Big Adventure. The body the body just kind of flips out of the thing, and we rewound that. We're so dark, twisted teenagers, but Piggy's like, can't we all get along? Boop, boop, boop. And then, like, the dummy just squishes, and it does look like something from Pee-wee's Big Adventure.
1: Gosh. Oh, yeah. No, you're not going to have the same campiness in this movie, in this miniseries, because, there are graphic elements to this, but there are graphic elements to the book. So, you know, going into this, I'm saying this for all the teachers who are like, honey, I need a break.
2: Yeah.
1: I'm going to put on Lord of the Flies for the whole week.
2: Mm-hmm.
1: So there are graphic elements to this. And I think that the things that are added to this miniseries, the way that they contextualize characters, for example, it was a choice to be made that the character Piggy is given an actual name, which he is not in the book. And there are some very lovely, touching human moments where you're like, wow, kids are great. And then, you know, 2 minutes later, you're like, wow, kids are terrifying. We're all terrifying. That's great. Such is the way of human beings.
15: Yep. Lord of the Flies. That one's on Netflix, right, Holly?
1: This is on Netflix. It's four parts. All four episodes are streaming right now. Now I'm going to YouTube to look up Lord of the Flies 1990.
2: Yeah.
15: Yeah.
2: Yeah. Specifically that scene.
15: The Piggy, the boulder falling on Piggy. Mm-hmm. Yeah.
1: Oh.
15: Okay. We're going to stay on Netflix. I'm not going to touch my remote because, and again, we're all of an age. Our memories are bad. Who on Screen Queens, did any of us watch, Holly, or Colleen, you did.
2: Yes.
15: Should I Marry a Murderer?
2: Yes.
15: Girl.
2: Right?
15: Girl.
2: I know.
15: I'm deceasing.
2: I know.
15: Deceased. And I am only, and now you're going to gasp again because you...
2: I pre-gasped.
15: I am only on episode 2. And from what I understand, there are more twists to come.
2: Mm-hmm.
15: Everyone in this office over here is talking about this miniseries, this docuseries, Should I Marry a Murderer? Colleen brought this to you, Screen Queens, a while ago. I stumbled upon it a couple nights ago, and I am obsessed. I could only watch one episode. I cannot wait to go back and watch the rest of them.
2: Mm-hmm.
15: A fiance, she gets out of a long-term relationship. She meets this guy, and within, like, 15 seconds.
2: She's
15: they're basically like, we're engaged. She doesn't tell her family. She doesn't tell her friends. They freaking find out on Snapchat or whatever. And this takes place in Scotland. And this is a true story. Took place around 2020.
2: She, by the way, is a doctor.
15: She's a pathologist.
2: She's, a mortician. She is a smart lady.
15: And basically, and this isn't giving anything away because, again, there are so many twists, but you need to know this. Right after the engagement, old girl was like, hey, is there anything I should know about you? Like, do you have like $2 to your name? Do you have, you know, do you fart a lot or, you know, do you any secrets? And he goes, yeah, let's pull over here.
2: No.
15: And please hand me your keys.
2: No.
15: And hand me your keys and your phone. We're going to stop the car and we're going to walk out in front of the car. And I'm going to tell you that a while ago, my brother and I, we're at a pub. We drank at the pub. We left the pub. We ran over a cyclist. He was dead, and we buried him.
2: Dot, dot, dot. We thought he might be dead. We weren't totally positive. Maybe he lived for a little while.
15: Uh-huh.
2: We don't know.
1: And this was a question that was asked right before they got married.
2: He sort of offered it up.
15: He offered it up when she said...
1: But they were deep into the relationship at this point.
2: I mean, deep into a shallow relationship. I mean, it was still a new...
15: That was part of the problem.
2: Yeah, it was still a new relationship. But she thinks that because of her profession, he felt okay. Also, they had like an accelerated relationship. He asked... I mean, I'll just say it. He asked her. He asked her to help him move the body.
1: You have to ask these things... By date 3. I asked my husband on date 2. I said, do you have a secret family or anything that you need to tell me about? And I'm dead serious.
2: Mm-hmm.
1: Because I don't have time for that
2: kind of
1: shenanigans.
2: Now or never.
1: Yep.
15: Yeah.
1: I laid all my cards on the table by date 3.
2: Mm-hmm.
1: And we're still together.
2: Yes.
15: Let me tell you, I got to the end of this episode, episode 1, and these people know how to produce a docuseries. They know they know all the trickeries because we got to the end of it, and I was so mad that I had to go to bed. I was so mad that the clocketh was telling me to go to bed.
2: It was night time.
15: It was 9 o'clock, and I looked at Colin, and I go, oh my God! And then I heard from everyone in this office.
2: Mm-hmm.
15: That if you think you know everything, you have no idea. Colleen, can you confirm that?
2: Wait till episode 3. I mean, it is, you go places. She goes places. It is.
1: Yes.
15: Because right now, I'm like, oh, she's kind of doing the right thing. Mm-hmm. But I still think there's a club missing from her golf bag.
2: I'll tell you. Well, I don't think this is giving too much away either. And I think I said this when we initially talked about it. Where the story will go, a lot of things will happen, and I will not tell you a lot of them. They'll unfold in front of you. But what you will learn is that she should have been supported in a different way, in any way, actually, by the police force.
15: Oh, yes.
2: They did not support her. And so the way that that club you think is missing, there was potential for somebody to put it in her bag. Like, she was not supported properly.
0: Got it.
2: And that will come into play and you will see what the effects of that look like, because she essentially was then abandoned by the authorities and sort of left to, you know, interesting that we took this on the tail of Lord of the Flies. She was left to fend for herself.
1: Oof.
2: In what is actually an impossible situation that, you know, you don't train for this in life.
0: No.
2: Nobody tells you how do you manage when the person who you are in love with tells you that they committed a crime and the body is buried and they ask you to help them move it.
0: Yeah.
2: That's not in the guidebook.
0: No, I haven't read that manual.
2: No.
0: Well, you can watch it for yourself over there on Netflix. It's called Should I Marry a Murderer? Okay, a little news, a little TV news. I think the biggest headline in the last 24 hours is it's not a rumor. We didn't think we would ever find out the real story, but it made Deadline and Variety. So I'm kind of taking it for its word. We know why Helena Bonham Carter left the White Lotus. And it was because she didn't want to play the character the way that Mike White wanted her to play the character. She was supposed, Mike wanted her to be, what was the term that you read, Holly? Boisterous or loud?
1: Yes.
0: Or big, large.
1: Mm-hmm.
0: And she was like, no. And so it quite literally is the cliche of creative differences.
1: Yeah.
0: It's probably one of the few times it's probably real. Creative differences between Mike White and Helena Bonham Carter. He wanted a boisterous performance from her, and she was like, no, I'm good.
1: Because I'm reading, and this is what I assumed from the get when they cast Helena Bonham Carter in The White Lotus, is that her character was meant to fill the space of Jennifer Coolidge and Parker Posey.
2: Oh, that show needs a character.
0: And, like that.
2: Yes.
1: And, well, Helena Bonham Carter is known for sometimes her eccentric aura. Mike White, understanding that, I'm going to cast you in this. And then yet Helena Bonham Carter's like, no, I don't want to play into that stereotype. I'm actually a very broad and interesting actor.
0: I don't want to be Bellatrix Lestrange again.
1: Yeah.
0: So you can't blame either of them. He wrote a very specific character.
2: Yeah.
0: He's the creator and she's the actress that didn't want to do it.
2: I mean, ultimately, it's his show. It's his choice.
0: Mm-hmm.
2: And Mike White has been the visionary behind The White Lotus. If she wasn't willing to do what his vision was.
0: Yeah.
2: You know, that's how that's going to end.
0: And they're shooting for 7 months. And the budget on this thing will turn your tongue blue. I mean, it's like millions and millions and millions of dollars that HBO is spending on this show this season. It's the biggest budget of all of their seasons. It's in 7 months.
2: That's wild. I am actually shocked by that.
0: Yeah.
2: Because usually it's this short burst where they kind of, it's like camp.
0: Yeah.
1: But now they're spending $120 million on it.
2: It better be good, y'all. It better be good.
0: It better be real good. To recap, Lord of the Flies on Netflix. Should I Marry a Murderer on Netflix? The Bear on Hulu. And The White Lotus, you can catch up on HBO Max. That's Green Queens. We watched it, we judged it, and now it's your turn. Let us know what you're watching. Subscribe and like Screen Queens on YouTube, Facebook, MySpace, Snapchat, all of those.
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1: Steel Magnolias is that movie for me.
0: Mm-hmm.
1: But Beaches is a close number two.
0: Well, Jason, sounds like the critics agree. Oh. Beaches is, in fact, a number two.
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1: 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And it's right there near Gate 2. 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
7: My Talk Traffic Time. Good morning. I'm Kenny. Let's go right up to Coon Rapids, where westbound 610 continues to pound the slow pedal over the Mississippi and right up to around that exit for southbound 252. Southbound 169 still seeing a bit of a struggle between 36th Street and the other side of 394. Oh, speaking of which, you're going to be looking at bumpers and brake lights on eastbound 394 from Highway 100 to 94. Northbound 35W still running about 13-14 minutes from the crosstown into downtown. That translates into heavily congested. No end in sight for the gridlock on westbound 494 either. You're jammed up Cedar Avenue 100. And northbound 169 still seeing a bit of a painful flow from before the ferry bridge all the way up to 494, lingering delays for us there. Our 5 Eyewitness News forecast calling for partly sunny skies. Still windy today, though, 52 degrees the high. Dropping back down to 38 degrees for the overnight, and then sunny up to 62 tomorrow. We're already at 39 degrees at My Talk.
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2: I'm sorry.
1: The very last Who's the Boss? 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
1: Will the family have to go their separate ways?
3: Guess we better hit the road.
1: The final growing pains.
3: You're my father.
1: Then, has MacGyver found his long-lost son?
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1: The last MacGyver.
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1: A night of farewells, Saturday.
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0: This has been a My Talk Classic commercial. We now return you to this mediocre morning radio show.
7: Well, thanks, Rocco. We love you, too. Who knew? I found that commercial yesterday.

0: say this kindly, so I'll just say it the way it comes out of my mouth.
1: Please, go ahead and out of your mouth hole.
0: I do think that they really rode Who's the Boss a little longer than they needed to.
1: Girl.
0: That thing needed to be put out to pasture a little bit earlier.
1: Yes, it sure did. I mean, come on, man. Those kids were basically...
0: They were their own boss.
1: They were able to rent cars. They were, yeah, thank you. That show really did get long in the tooth.
0: It did.
1: That was a premise that they stretched that way longer than that lifespan needed to be.
0: And that sexual tension between Angela and Tony.
1: Yeah.
0: That went on too long.
1: Mm-hmm. And then they ruined it by putting them together.
0: Agreed.
1: Just like they did on Moonlighting.
0: Agreed.
1: Horrible. They ruined
0: Spoiler alert.
1: Yeah, sorry for a 50-year-old show. Yeah. Welcome back, everyone. We're so glad you're here. If you missed an episode, don't worry. Like and subscribe. Search wherever you get your podcasts. So yesterday was May the 4th.
0: Two days ago.
1: Oh, was it? Oh, wow. Yeah, you're right. Jason.
0: What 2 days time? Ago.
1: Thank you. Thank you, Holly. 2 days ago was May the 4th be with you. And while we were swinging around our lightsabers, while I was complaining about the never-ending drumbeat of whiny man-baby fans of Star Wars that hate everything. Mm-hmm. You can't be a Star Wars fan if you don't hate Star Wars. Anyway, while you were all doing that, Han Solo was doing something else.
0: Okay, can we file this in missed marketing opportunities?
1: Oh, sure.
0: Because I have not heard any of this, and this all kind of went down on the 4th of May, on May the 4th. Han Solo himself...
1: Which was 2 days ago.
0: Thank you, Jason.
1: Yep.
0: Calendars.
1: Mm-hmm.
0: Han Solo himself, Harrison Ford, dropped a Scotch whiskey, a single malt Scotch whiskey. Now, here's what's so interesting about this. This isn't just a, hey, Harrison Ford likes whiskey, let's slap his name on something. No, this is actually part of a series that you can watch on YouTube right now. There is a series that highlights, I'm going to butcher the name of this whiskey brand, Glenmorangie.
1: I got to get mine checked, by the way, Holly.
0: Yes.
1: I'm going to take off tomorrow to get my Glenmorangie checked.
0: You should do that. Noted. Everybody, every 5 years.
2: Mark that as a manager discretion day.
0: Start early.
1: Thank you.
0: There is a series that is part of a campaign for this Scottish whiskey.
2: You said it. Sorry to go back, Colleen. You pretty much nailed it.
0: Oh, thank you.
2: Yeah, here
1: Colleen,
2: we go.
3: Colleen, you're a master distiller for Glenmorangie and Ardbeg.
0: Glenmorangie.
1: Oh my God, Colleen, you're a linguist.
0: Well, filmmaker Joel Edgerton, directed a series that you can watch on YouTube for this distillery. That highlights it took place over 3 days in the Scottish Highlands, Harrison Ford working together to create his very own Scotch whiskey. So this is kind of a big deal. It's not just like I said, it's not just like, you know, Clooney slaps his name on a tequila brand. Harrison Ford went through the process of tasting different types of whiskeys from different casks and developing his very own whiskey brand for them.
4: Don't everybody thank me at once.
0: Thank you, Harrison Ford.
1: And think of the Star Wars connection.
0: Yes.
1: Joel Edgerton played Uncle Owen in the prequels. And now he's directing Han Solo.
0: And all of this happened on May 4th, and there was nobody tied those threads together.
1: No one did.
0: Fine, we'll do it for you.
1: Yes.
0: Happy May the 4th. Did you know you can get Han Solo's whiskey?
4: Yes.
0: Thank you.
1: I'm looking at this, yeah.
0: So, and the series is called Once
1: Upon...
0: It's
1: a marketing fail.
0: I know.
1: Marketing fail, Colleen.
0: Thank you. Put it in the file. You can watch this right now on YouTube, an episode of Once Upon a Time in Scotland. It's a series

0: again, directed by Joel Edgerton, starring the one and only Harrison freaking Ford, making his own whiskey.
1: And wearing a kilt.
0: And wearing a kilt.
2: Yeah, and wearing a kilt.
0: By the way, more please. Also, the look on his face while in the kilt is amazing. It's like, I'm wearing a kilt.
2: This aside, can we put a moratorium on celebrity liquor brands?
0: I'd like to.
2: I'm just saying.
0: I would like to. And I will say this is my only pass, is that he actually had a hand in, and he is a fan of it.
2: Yes.
0: But I am, frankly, sick and damn tired.
2: Yes.
0: Of every celebrity having a liquor brand.
2: Because most of them taste like horse urine.
1: Mm-hmm. Well, B. Arthur.
2: I'm quoting B. Arthur. Pramarin.
0: Urine.
2: Urine.
1: I'm going to tell you why celebrities get into the liquor business.
0: Because it's money.
1: Yeah. The latest celebrity to sell out, Miles Teller. This was last week, or no, last month. Miles Teller cashed out on Can Cocktail Company in a $325 million sale.
0: Oh my word.
1: The Finnish Long Drink is the name of the brand that Miles Teller was a part of. He sold that out for $325 million. I don't know what his cut is of that, but it don't matter.
2: It don't matter.
1: A cut of that figure is going to be nice, nice, nice. Because Miles Teller said, I don't really talk numbers. It's not good taste.
2: Oh, okay.
0: Okay.
2: Thanks, Miles. You douche. I'm sorry.
0: Okay. Okay. He said it.
2: He can come off. I like him. I think he's very attractive, but every so often he can come off as a
3: douche. Douchebag of the universe.
0: Mm-hmm. Especially post Top Gun Maverick.
2: Yes. He was feeling his Ghiblis.
0: He sure was. And he wanted us all to feel his Ghiblis.
2: Which I would not.
0: I wouldn't not. I would not not do.
1: That poke him with a stick. I'm not touching, though.
0: I'll move him around with a twig. But no hand to Ghibli contact.
2: No. Just leave that to us, Holly. We'll take it. We'll take it.
0: We'll take it from there.
1: Thank you.
2: My Talk is proud to partner with Second Harvest Heartland for My Talk Food for Families. 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
0: Sounds fun.
2: It's fun to collect funds. We want to make sure these pantries are stocked for the summer. So here's a couple live locations. 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And then, shiver me timbers, it's our first field trip. We will be live at Kowalski's Edina Market. 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We're going to take a break. We'll be back right after this.
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0: 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Fix My Life, our brand new segment. You trust the three of us. We're completely unqualified with your problems, and we give you advice along with some My Talkers. 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That's coming up. Also, the new episode of Tooth Fairy Godfathers has dropped, episode 71. If we ran Disney World Part 1, 5 things we would instantly change about the most magical place on Earth. 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Meanwhile, welcome back to the show, everybody. I'm Jace with Colleen and Holly. Thank you so much for being here. It's Wednesday, May 6th, 2026. Colleen, I saw this. It came back with a classic commercial for the Johnson's Boat Company because there is a new trend in boats in our area, and I'm here for this.
1: I am super excited about this.
0: I'm here for this.
1: I am too. Okay, you guys, if you haven't heard, you heard it here first. Apparently, you can now, starting this year, rent out hot tub boats on the Mississippi River.
2: What?
0: Hell.
1: The Minneapolis Parks Department just approved Minnesota hot tub boats out of Boom Island Park, 90-minute rentals, and they literally are a boat with a hot tub in the middle. That's
0: yes,
1: it.
0: Yes, they are. That's it.
1: This is the coolest thing I've ever heard of.
0: Ever.
1: I love a hot tub. How fun is this? What a fun way to explore the Mississippi River from the comfort of a hot tub, treated water.
0: Yeah.
1: I love this.
0: I want, Colleen, does it say how big they are? Like, how many can the hot tub hold?
1: What I'm looking at does not tell. Oh, sorry. As many as 6 people.
2: I'm looking at a picture of the boat, and Colleen, Jason, that looks accurate.
1: Yeah, about 6 okay. people. So they hope to be open starting Memorial Day weekend. Okay. They will set sail on the river across from downtown at the beginning of boating season. The hot tub boats. Oh, wait, no, I'm sorry. They will be open Memorial Day weekend. They hope to be open by Memorial Day weekend. However, it sounds like in future, those mm-hmm. hot tub boats will be available from March all the way to November.
0: Makes sense, given our climate.
1: I love the idea of a cool day sitting in a hot tub on the river.
2: I'm already looking at their availability.
1: How what's it looking like, Halls?
2: It's pretty open.
1: Good.
2: I think that word of mouth will get around. They're mostly available on the weekends.
1: Yep.
2: Some select Thursdays and Fridays. So if you want a hot tub and a boat on a Monday or Tuesday, Wednesday, sorry, that doesn't look like it's much of an option.
1: I had never even heard of this.
0: I had not either.
1: I didn't
0: know this was a thing.
1: I love this.
0: I say we have one of our Tuesday meetings on the hot tub boat.
2: Yeah, but it's not on Tuesday, so we're going to have to move it to a Thursday.
1: Maybe they could make a special. Just like give us a little Tuesday nooner.
0: Come on.
2: We just move it to Thursday.
1: Sure.
0: I mean, we moved our meeting to Wednesday to go to Red Lobster Endless Shrimp.
1: It's true. You guys, I just had the best. We do a noon meeting. We get lunch. We sit in the hot tub for 90 minutes, floating on the river, eating our, I don't know.
0: Scrimps.
1: Sure. Why not?
0: Come on, man.
1: Doesn't that sound like the perfect day? I know that there are some people for whom this will be like a big what? Why? I am not that person.
0: No,
1: I love
0: I'm
1: a hot
0: done
1: tub.
0: With this.
1: This sounds like so much fun.
0: My husband, that's the only thing he misses from our condo in the North Loop.
1: Mm.
0: We are loving the burbs. The burbs are burbing. But the one thing he misses is our hot tub. He loves the hot tub. And by the way, did you see the name of the manufacturer that makes these boats?
1: Spa Cruzy.
0: Thank you. That's
1: so
0: the best. That is the best name. I'm sorry. I didn't mean to fixate on that, but that is.
1: It is genius.
0: That is genius. Spa Cruzy.
1: And, you know, here's the deal. Like, the truth about these Spa Cruzies, this isn't something you'd ever own. That would be.
0: Never.
1: That would be a weird thing to maintain as a single human. But this is perfect for a service that rents them out.
0: Dude's name is Matt. What up, Matt? Matt Witt.
1: Hey, Matt.
0: Can you be with us? I mean, you're...
1: We're with you.
0: Matt Witt. Come on, man. We want to be with you.
1: Mm-hmm.
0: In your boat.
1: Apparently, these have been hot in Seattle.
0: Yeah.
1: And they also have made a, quote, splash in Chicago and Milwaukee. And now they're coming to the Twin Cities. If they'll start on the river, but I could imagine that we'll see these popping up on other bodies of water.
0: I would love you, because the Chicago River would be, I mean, chef's kiss.
1: Mm-hmm.
0: Going down and just sitting there having a little martini,
1: yes,
0: in your hot tub, yes, down the Chicago River.
1: Mm.
0: Look, I'll do it here. I'm just saying. Oh, Matt, what a great idea.
1: I know. It just sounds, and it has like a nice little deck on the side too. So if you are a person who doesn't, you don't want to like sit and stew in the water the whole time, you know, 20 yeah. minutes is really the recommended,
0: mm-hmm,
1: but you can sun on the deck. You can, it has kind of a, it doesn't have a full bimini, but it has a nice little shade.
0: Yeah.
1: On the top.
2: It looks like you're sitting in a giant almond.
1: Yeah.
2: You did not think that when you saw this jacuzzi
1: hot almond.
0: You are right, Holly. I just didn't think of it. Like, yes, mm-mm, it does look like a giant almond.
1: Yeah, it, mm-hmm, does look like so much fun.
0: Yeah.
1: So,
0: okay, we got to do this.
1: This has been approved. Minnesota Hot Tub Boats operating out of Boom Island Park. 90-minute rentals. I mean, you know, it is something you're going to want to share.
0: Yeah.
1: It's about $300 to $400 depending on when you rent.
0: And in honor of that, for the first time this season, here's the Johnson Boat Company, you and your Johnson commercial.
1: Yes.
0: Here we go.
3: You've got your sunrise. You caught a prize. You're mating your Johnson. Party nights, summer.

0: Johnson.
1: You and your Johnson, a way of life for over 50 years.
2: That's right.
3: You and your Johnson.
4: Yeah.
2: Colleen, you and your Johnson.
3: Your girl and your Johnson.
2: And your Johnson. Yeah. You, your kids, and your Johnson. Yeah. Yeah. Again, I wanted want to be in that meeting when that was pitched.
3: Yes. There was a lot of under their breath giggling.
2: Uh-huh. A lot. If anyone knows, Matt Witt, can you call him and
3: get him with us?
2: Get him with us. We would like to book a cruise. There we go.
3: Mm-hmm. I love this. I'm into it.
2: We could just
3: Gift cards available as well.
2: Oh, right. We could just do a fleet of those. Have Matt do a fleet of those, and that'll be Project Down and Dirty. We'll just float around in hot tubs
3: like
2: for a week.
3: Flotilla. Yeah. Just like rope a few together, and we'll just have a time.
2: Let's do that. B. Arthur, if you're listening, by the way, your hair looks great today. I just want to wrap that up.
3: Project Down and Dirty hot tub boat.
2: That is going to do it for us. If you are listening and you're a kid that's being bullied, you go out there and be yourself, because nobody can tell you're doing it wrong. Right, Colleen?
3: That is absolutely right. Kindness is free. Sprinkle that stuff everywhere and be excellent to each other. After all we've got in this whole wide worldly world. Thanks for hanging with us today. We'll be back tomorrow. Donna and Steve are coming up next. Have a great Wednesday.
5: We're tough. It's fun.
6: 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You saw that I was freaking out and you knew that I needed a good laugh. I don't know what I'd do without you now.
5: 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Everything entertainment.
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12: Controversy surrounding the upcoming adaptation of The Odyssey. In a new trailer, we're learning that the characters are speaking with American accents, which apparently is weird to some people. It's kind of an unwritten rule in Hollywood that people in period epics have British accents, but it's not a hard and fast rule. Don't worry about it. You'll be able to see the movie for yourself when The Odyssey drops in theaters on July 17th. And The Boys series finale is going to be screening at movie theaters, and it's going to be in 4DX technology. This is the long-running Prime Video series. Those screenings will occur at 8:30 p.m. local time, May 19th. So check it out. Check your local listings to see The Boys finale. And speaking of television, we know why Helena Bonham Carter departed The White Lotus early. during season 4's production. Apparently, it was kind of creative differences between showrunner Mike White and Carter, saying that White demanded a more, quote, boisterous performance from Carter. Didn't want to give that, so then she left. Season 4 is currently filming in the south of France right now. Over the course of 7 months, The White Lotus Season 4 probably debuting sometime next year. Well, that's all the dirt this hour. For more, check out mytalk1071.com or download the My Talk app.
0: And any other dirt I should be aware of?
4: That's all we got for now. My Talk 1071. Everything entertainment.
11: Ladies and gents, this is the moment.

0: Welcome to the Hump Day edition of the Donna and Steve Show. It's a little chilly out there, guys.
1: Got your whole little winter sweater sitch on, too. You busted out a jacket again.
0: I did.
1: Fleecy. It is. I just said to my wife, it's strangely chilly outside. High of 49 today.
0: That's the high today?
1: I believe so.
0: Yeah. You know, the weather is very confusing. This is when your heating and air conditioning also get very confused.
1: Yeah, they're like, what are we doing?
0: I had turned everything off and just, you know, I opened windows the other day to burp in my house, as you would say.
1: Yes. Good job, Donna.
0: Thank you. And this morning, you know, and then I shut everything off and just was like, oh, it'll be comfortable. I woke up this morning. It was like 56 in my house. So I was like, okay, I guess I'm turning the heat on because I have workers coming today. And I'm like, well, I don't want them to be like, okay, it's freezing in here. So I turned it up to like 63. That'll warm it up a little, right?
1: Yeah. Wow. 56. That's low, Donna. That's like come back after being away for a week in the winter kind of low. I think you have, frankly, I don't want to say it. Never mind. It's fine.
0: No, I think I had everything off. There was no heat or air on. So that's just what happened.
1: I'm worried about your insulation. I think we need to re-insulate your home.
0: Okay.
1: It's going to be costly. I need to tell you this.
0: Well, I shan't be doing that.
1: It's going to cost you a lot of money.
0: Is that right?
1: I would imagine to re-insulate a home, you have to take walls down. You're just, whatever your home is insulated as, that is what it will be forever and ever. Because that, I bet, would be very costly.
0: Well, I bet you could go into the attic and spray stuff, right?
1: For up there, yeah, probably.
0: Or just drill a hole or something and then just...
1: Your attic's not my concern. I'm really worried about your external walls.
0: Huh.
1: I'm just saying these things, if you're listening, to see if I can get Donna quietly Google it later today.
0: I'm not going to.
1: Well, that's
0: what I just when
1: right
0: you
1: now.
0: Don't have any heating or cooling element even on, the temperature is bound to get a little chilly when the low is in the 30s.
1: Absolutely. Absolutely, Donna.
0: How dare you?
1: No,
0: how dare you
1: fine.
0: Do this to me?
1: No, it's fine. I bet your insulation is up to code. You're fine.
0: Well, even if it's not, it's the way it's going to stay for now.
1: Staying that way. Yeah. It's chilly. There have been these days where they say, now we're learning why they say in Minnesota, don't plant until Mother's Day.
0: I had to bring flowers in. And I'm like, I don't know if there's a frog in that pot. So then I was like, I'm not putting this in my kitchen. I'm going to put it in the garage. Remember my frog issues?
1: Oh, sure. Yeah.
0: I had frogs popping all over my house.
1: Yeah, that's not a good... You don't want frogs in the house. I've had that before, too. That's like, wait a minute. That's when you start to really feel like you're living inside out. You're like, you are an outdoor thing. You stay out there.
0: Flowers are in the garage right now.
1: I'll tell you what I experienced anew. Retail therapy is a real thing. It feels good. I dropped a couple of kids off at their respective commitments last night. And I thought, I got an hour to kill. I needed to return some ferns to Costco because they have these big, beautiful ferns. But the two spots that I would leave them in pots, they would end up getting fried by either the early afternoon morning sun or the late afternoon
0: sun. That's why I didn't buy any. I was like, these are just going to dry out and leave crap
1: brown
0: all
1: leaves,
0: over my...
1: I know.
0: They dry out, drop, then you got to blow all that.
1: There was a spot I could have put them and I was like, you know what, forget it. I'll just return them. Anyway, I returned them. I get back $42, but sure enough, I walk out of there 40 minutes later.
0: How much did you spend?
1: I think it was $230, but I think I'm going to get some of it back. Let me just tell you what I got. But the retail therapy element, I was like feeling a little stressed and just a little like, okay. I felt pretty good when I left there. I got bully sticks for the dogs. Boom, I'm going to use those. I got a cheap sweatshirt to work out in, $10. I'm going to return that. I got a fan, a nightstand fan that is white, which is what I've wanted, instead of this old Honeywell black one that blows dust on right directly into my face every night.
0: Yeah, me too. I love it.
1: But I'm going to return it because I couldn't get it low enough. I needed to hit my face a little bit more. I then see here's when I knew I am really at the mercy of Costco. I saw a 4-pack of pepper spray. And I thought, I don't think my wife has pepper spray. I know my older daughter doesn't have pepper spray. I thought, maybe they should have pepper spray in their wallets, in their purses. four-pack. How much do you think a four-pack of pepper spray is, Donna?
0: $80.
1: $20.
0: Oh, that's great.
1: That's what I thought. So, boom, that's in the cart now. I got the new Kirkland Signature brand of energy drink that is meant to rival Celsius. I put that in there. I was just, whatever was speaking to me, I was like, this is fun. All right, let's give this a shot. I got some Lumify eye drops. Thank you for asking. I got some things I knew that we needed refilled. Got some apples.
0: That actually sounds terrible, everything you're saying.
1: So I don't love that response. Please unpack it.
0: None of this stuff is fun.
1: Oh, like retail until you get therapy. Attacked in a parking lot.
0: Well, no, I understand. I have pepper spray, so that's why that doesn't even phase. Apples, pepper spray, a sweatshirt that you're bringing back.
1: Eye
0: that
1: drops.
0: Eye drops. That doesn't sound like retail therapy. That sounds like you're just doing your shopping list.
1: Was I supposed to? What makes it retail therapy? Is
0: I mean,
1: something
0: to
1: you can
0: me,
1: wear or?
0: Like something fun where you're like, I wouldn't have bought this for myself, or
1: oh.
0: Like, oh, I'm going to wear this on Friday night, or wow, look at this new purse I got. Fun
1: but
0: stuff.
1: Fun stuff.
0: Not Switch apples.
1: Stuff.
0: That's Switch not stuff. Retail therapy, buying apples and
1: but they were
0: a fan.
1: High
0: not a fan.
1: Well, what I enjoyed was I like going to Costco in the evening without a list.
0: Okay.
1: Very enjoyable, right?
0: Not for me.
1: Speak to me. Speak to me.
0: I go to Costco. I go down the aisle, only down the aisles I need to. And every now and then I'll go with a friend who's like, hey, let's just go together and then we could split stuff. She walks down every stinking aisle, and I'm like, I don't need a TV or eyeglasses. What are we doing over here?
1: We're looking. We're window shopping.
0: Yeah, that's not me. I'm like, get in, get out. Let's get what we need. Maybe I see a plant or two that I'm like, yeah, okay.
1: I took a picture of a lot of plants on the way out. I was like, maybe that could do. You know what I was thinking of doing?
0: What's
1: last
0: that?
1: Thing. What time is it? Okay,
0: we're
1: fine. Just settle down,
0: just
1: everybody.
0: Chill out, man.
1: This is how we warm up to do the show, okay? We discuss what happened last night. Everybody just chill, bro. You know, on the way out, I saw these plants that were like stand-up tally kind of plants.
0: Okay.
1: And I thought, maybe I should get a stand-up tally kind of a plant for my back deck for these big planters that we have instead of low-profile things. I had tried arborvitae there. Uh-huh. That they did not survive the winter. But they had some things, you know, like these little hibiscus tree kind of things.
0: Oh, yeah. I've put those in the front of my house before. That okay. would be nice if you could line up like five or six of those to create like, a wall.
1: Yeah, you could do like a little privacy hedge. This would just be a couple. They do flower. It's a
0: yeah,
1: hibiscus
0: very
1: braid tree.
0: I was just going to say, I like the
1: the
0: trunk
1: the braided,
0: is braided.
1: The,
0: yeah.
1: The braided stem.
0: Yeah, yeah, beautiful.
1: My question is, though. I think I could just use that for a season, right? And then you pitch it because it's $40.
0: Yeah.
1: And it doesn't look like it's meant to be.
0: You're not going to plant that.
1: No, you're not going to plant that. No. So I could just do that?
0: I have. I've done
1: fine.
0: That a few
1: do
0: years.
1: It.
0: Yeah, oh for gosh. Sure. It's very pretty.
1: Bro, I'm in that hibiscus zone right now.
0: Hey, bro.
1: All right. That's
0: cool,
1: fun.
0: Man.
1: Thank you, Donna.
0: All right. Do you know, getting back to the weather, we had a listener from Colorado who woke up to snow yesterday.
1: A significant amount of snow this Colorado listener wakes up to on Cinco de Mayo. La Playa awaits, but you must shovel your walk first. That is not how that should be.
0: Yeah, this weather is very bizarre. Very weird. Like, we're going to have a short summer, guys. Sorry.
1: Whoa, Donna, you can't say that.
0: It's
1: you
0: May
1: don't have the credentials
0: 6th,
1: to say that.
0: You guys. It is May 6th. It's already cut short by not having nice weather at the end of April, beginning of May.
1: Okay, now we did have some nice days. Remember we had some 70s, some 60s. There were nice days sprinkled throughout April. Let me be more optimistic for our listeners, if I may. Today is going to be 48, and then it goes 58, 66, 64, 58, 67, 69, 64, 73, 73. That takes us to the end of next work week.
0: Okay, so we're not going to hit the 70s until the end of next week.
1: Until the end of next week. But Donna, what are you complaining about? You don't even like that. We like the 60s. That's our preference.
0: You're right. I like it. I'm concerned about you guys. And you're opening up your pools and, you know, going boating.
1: Well,
0: putting
1: listen,
0: the dock out.
1: You asked for this.
0: It's
1: probably El Nino or La Nina.
0: Yeah, it could be. Anyway, it's a beautiful day.
1: This is like how Donna reviews movies. She tells you everything she hates about the movie, which is always a long list, and then it's the end, she's like, yeah, you should watch it.
0: Or I'm glad I watched it.
1: Yeah.
0: I never have to see it again.
1: Never in my whole freaking life.
0: That's right.
1: When we return, I saw this write-up about people in other countries who are creeped out by American smiles.
0: What?
1: I'll explain what they meant. This is kind of a recent-ish development.
0: Okay.
1: And as I describe it to you, you will know if you're one of the people that might be likely to freak out someone from somewhere else in the world. We'll get into that and how AI is helping people with breakups. It's a bad idea. That when we come back. Dawn and Steve, My Talk.
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1: Hey, what's up, friends? 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And I was looking at, I wanted to see some more of the concerts that they have coming up in their Fireside Theater, which is a killer venue. 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

0: Hey guys, welcome back. Appreciate you joining us on the Donna and Steve Show.
1: At the risk of me getting emails from people that I don't want, I'm going to say something. I had heard about this Kirkland signature version of an energy drink that was meant to be a rival to Celsius. But then there are a lot of people that say have their concerns about a variety of energy drinks. But there was some online kerfuffle regarding Celsius. But then I was trying to look it up, and it didn't seem to be substantiated by facts. And now I know that's weird when you hear something from the internet. But the point is, I was trying to look up, you know, if you're trying to do the lesser of two evils in the world of energy drinks, how do you get, you know, natural caffeine, green tea leaves, you know, all that kind of stuff.
0: Mm-hmm.
1: But anyway, it just led me down this path where I thought, it seems like the internet might have overblown concerns about specific brands of energy drinks posing specific cancer-y kind of risks. For instance, I don't want to get sued for libel or whatever it is. I just don't want to get sued. If you're going to sue somebody, sue Donna.
0: Hey.
1: But my wife, a year or two ago, was in line with Celsius energy drinks. And a guy in the checkout line, Donna, says, unprompted.
0: Oh, no.
1: That'll give you cancer, you know. Now, listen, a lot of people say that about a lot of things. But then I think she started to do a little deep dive. He started to, like, half-educate her in line. And then there was this concern about those. Why am I telling you all this?
0: I'm not sure.
1: The deal for these Kirkland energy drinks is amazing. It's the best deal that you will find on energy drinks. And this is the power of the Costco brand. Donna, 24 12-ounce cans, 24 Celsiuses. If you go to a, so to speak, if you go to a gas station, those are going to cost you $3 each. You get 24 of them for $17. That's roughly 75 cents per can.
0: Wow. Great. Cool.
1: You want me to bring you one?
0: No.
1: Come on, Donna, please.
0: I don't like those. I don't like the taste of them. I don't like bubbles. I don't like, you know, also, while we're in the realm of bubbles, I'm not going to name the brand, but there is a brand of seltzer, alcoholic seltzer drink that people drink. And I'm like, this tastes like garbage. Why are you drinking this? At the very
1: least, most popular one.
0: I don't know, probably.
1: Okay.
0: And you could hardly, like, if it says blackberry, you could hardly taste anything that tastes like anything blackberry, anything watermelon, anything. It's just some fake artificial stuff. And all, it's like drinking, what do you call bubble water? What do you call? No, just like
1: just
0: seltzer.
1: Sparkling water?
0: Yes.
1: Sparkling water.
0: Ugh. Why would anyone drink that? That tastes like garbage.
1: Reminds me of when I was in late in college, Donna. And I'm not proud to admit this, but I'd had a little bit of a hard week. And I needed to unwind a little bit. And so I got a six-pack of Black Cherry Smirnoff.
0: Nice.
1: And I finished them all. And I believe if you add it all up, it was the equivalent of 1.5 beers. You know, I felt it the next morning.
0: No, it's no Zima.
1: Smirnoff. Yeah, I had Zima, too. I thought Zima was very exciting.
0: Zima was pretty good. Tasted like sweet tarts.
1: Zima had a great commercial back in the day. There was a guy who was mowing the lawn, and he had grass clippings all over him, and it just looked so hot. And then he cracked open a Zima and drank it, and instantly all the grass goes away, the sweat goes away, and he becomes cool. And as a kid, I was like, that looks awesome.
0: That's
1: I can't
0: fun.
1: Wait to be able to drink Zimas.
0: Oh, my God.
1: Anyway. That's the latest on.
0: Yeah, be careful with those energy drinks.
1: Thank you. I will.
0: Okay.
1: Apparently, Donna,
0: apparently,
1: people in other countries are a little bit creeped out by American smiles. There's an article that's going viral right now that says that people in other countries notice Americans' great smiles and it kind of creeps them out a little bit. They'll even say things like, your teeth are so white, or they're really straight, they're noticing everything, and they think the shift in perception of the American smile has to do with a couple of things. The cosmetic dentist industry in the United States is booming.
0: Mm-hmm.
1: They say that could surpass $20 billion this year. But there's a term in Europe called turkey teeth, which mocks people who have cheap, overdone veneers that just don't look natural. But it's
0: why
1: not
0: do they
1: just
0: say cheap? I don't think veneers are cheap.
1: But maybe there's a different class of veneer that you get. One that looks like you're wearing a new set of teeth that you want at Chuck E. Cheese.
0: Right.
1: And the other that looks a little more natural.
0: I do notice that a lot. I notice people's teeth and I'm like, those aren't real. Those mm-hmm. are, you know, those are veneers. Those are capped, whatever.
1: Well, they say, but it's not just any, this turkey teeth thing doesn't come from anyone who has just the veneered smile, but any smile that looks too perfect. Some people say that these turkey teeth smiles give them just kind of an ick. It feels artificial. It feels forced, a little insincere. In fact, this is what I found really interesting. In Australia, Rosablots, a dentist says that patients worry about ending up with a smile that, quote, looks American.
0: Wow. Remember when Americans used to make fun of
1: the British people,
0: yeah, for their
1: teeth?
0: Yeah,
1: how whack their teeth look.
0: Yeah, it has gotten a little out of control, I will say.
1: They prefer work that looks natural, not something that looks like they've had their teeth done. That being said, full disclosure, I'll be going to my dentist today because my front tip, I'll do it. I got it. I'll do it in English this time. Because my front tooth chipped again. So I have to go get a...
0: top or bottom?
1: Top. And it's, you know, and I have a couple of video shoots that I need to attend to next week. So once a chip starts, it can get worse and worse. And so I'd prefer to not go there looking like, you know, Jim Carrey in Dumb and Dumber.
0: May I say something?
1: Please do, ma'am.
0: About your teeth?
1: Wait. Okay.
0: You seem to be having a lot of teeth problems lately.
1: Okay. Do you feel like that's the right supportive thing to say as a friend? Do you think I don't know that, Donna? I have an extracted tooth out on the kitchen counter at home.
0: Why is it there?
1: For display, as a warning, cautionary tale. Haven't you ever seen Scared Straight, the prison show on A&E? It's like that. I put it. You know where I should put it? I should put it in the pantry on the candy.
0: Yeah,
1: the candy
0: you
1: shelf.
0: Should. Put so a little light on it, like it's a little piece of art.
1: And then when kids go to reach their hands, there's some sort of a motion detected thing that's like, now wait a minute. You sure about this?
0: Wow. Yeah. Anyway, okay, good luck. Good luck.
1: What?
0: We got to go.
1: All right.
0: But we'll come back.
1: We have some pop culture ping pong coming your way. Kim K news and Matthew Perry news next.
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4: 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Take my mind off things.
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0: Your 5 Eyewitness News weather forecast, partly cloudy, chilly, a little windy with a high of 52, tonight cloudy 38, tomorrow a little warmer, mostly sunny with a high of 62, right now the My Talk studios, it's cloudy and 41.
22: When you told me that you hated my friends, the only problem was with you and not them.
0: Well, we have a little breaking news.
1: Yeah, Ted Turner has passed away. I just went over to TMZ and then saw that as the top story. He passed away. He was 87 years old. The media mogul, the CNN founder, died
0: this morning.
1: We believe as it was earlier this morning.
0: Yeah.
1: He announced back in 2018, Ted Turner did, that he had Lewy body dementia.
0: Oh, I don't think I knew that.
1: Yeah, and so he had announced that. That was back in 2018, shortly after his 80th birthday. And now the news comes out this morning that he has passed away. I came to know Ted Turner. I remember hearing his name so much as a kid in the 90s, like the heyday of like CNN was on its rise, having been started in the 80s. But also TBS and TNT, I would watch a lot of that. And then he was the guy who, for any wrestling fans out there, and that's what Ted would call it, he created WCW, which then went on to rival for a few years, even beat WWE in their Monday Night War ratings. It was Monday Nitro with WCW versus Monday Night Raw with WWE, and he was at the forefront of it all.
0: I have a question about that. Mm-hmm. They were kind of skewing younger or a little more suggestive?
1: No, not really. Actually, WWE always went more suggestive than WCW did. Yeah, big time. And there was a time where they just went. Remember the Vince McMahon docuseries?
0: Yes.
1: If you watched it on Netflix,
0: there was
1: a time when it was like, I'm sorry, what is the storyline? This person is wearing what? Oh, we want kids in the audience for this to happen?
0: Weird. Okay, I get them all mixed up because there was WWF, then WWE, then WCW.
1: The WWF turning WWE was a result of a lawsuit from the World Wildlife Foundation.
0: Oh.
1: And so then they had to drop WWF, become WWE, World Wrestling Entertainment, instead of the World Wrestling Federation. But the WCW, World Championship Wrestling, really came about early 90s, mid 90s. I mean, it was around in the 80s as well. But then they got Hulk Hogan, who also has a docuseries out about him, and they document this. He went over to the big rival, and then when he became a bad guy, the WCW started to beat the WWE.
0: Interesting.
1: Anyway, so RIP Ted Turner at the age of 87. CNN started way back in 1979.
0: I don't think I knew it was that old. I thought it was in the 80s for sure.
1: Yeah, right at the end of the 70s. 79 is when Ted Turner started CNN, Cable News Network. And then from there, TBS, TNT, the Cartoon Network. And they say at one time, most of the MGM Studios film library as well.
0: Wow.
1: So he eventually merged with Time Warner.
0: Wow, wow. Okay. I'm sure there'll be tributes pouring in and more information on his passing and all that. But we're going to go to a little pop culture ping pong in the meantime. Kim Kardashian has made a difficult decision in her legal law journey after she's failed the bar exam after a couple of attempts. She's reportedly taking a break from the California bar exam after last year's failed attempt. And there was an opportunity in February for her to take the exam, but she did not. And she has no plans to try it again in July. I believe you can attempt twice in a year.
1: That sounds right.
0: And then you have to wait. But yeah, you get two tries and then you have to wait. But she's not really saying much about it, but I know she had taken the baby bar exam, which I guess is required to get into this legal apprentice program.
1: Right. But I guess the baby bar is quite a bit different than the bar.
0: Well, she took that one three times before passing it on number four in 2021. So
1: listen, I say to Kim Kardashian, credit to you for trying and trying again. And anytime that she's failed, she's bummed. But she talks about just this makes me want it more and I'm going to commit further to it. And I will not throw any stones because I live in a glass house. When it comes to test taking, that was never my strong suit.
0: Yeah.
1: And so she might know. And I will not throw any stones because I live in a glass house. When it comes to test taking, that was never my strong suit.
0: Yeah.
1: And so she might know a lot of stuff, but sometimes some people just aren't great at taking

0: right again.
1: Yeah, for sure. I remember this happening with JFK Jr. Everybody was waiting. He's going to be, yeah, he's taking the bar exam again. He's, you know, is he going to pass? And he kept failing, you know, and it was like a source of embarrassment. Well, it doesn't have to be, you know, not everybody, like you said, tests well.
0: Right.
1: You know, but yeah, good on her. Good on her. It'll be, she's done really great things.
0: I'm going to see if I can get a, yeah, she's done like legal, she's championed, she is, what's the word I'm looking for? Advocated.
1: For people who have been wrongfully accused and getting them out of prison for, you know, crimes that today wouldn't even be a crime.
0: Here's what we'll do now, Donna. Since we're talking about Kim Kardashian having failed the bar exam a few times, and she's going to sort of sit it out until 2027, I think. She'll crack at it again.
1: Uh-huh.
0: I'm going to now give you a multiple choice bar exam question.
1: Okay.
0: Could you please not yawn mid-setup next time?
1: Okay, sorry about that.
0: A teenager is riding a bicycle and sees a classmate walking toward her. She rides quickly toward him, knowing he will think she's going to hit him. But she doesn't actually intend to touch or harm him. At the last second, she swerves. The classmate, terrified he was about to be hit, suffers a panic attack. Here is your question. Is the classmate likely to succeed if he sues for assault? Your options are A, no, because the teenager did not make contact. B, no, because she did not purposefully try to harm him. C, yes, because the teenager acted with the requisite intent. Or D, yes, because the conduct was extreme and outrageous.
1: I don't know, B.
0: Sorry, Kim, we were looking for C. Yes, because the teenager acted with requisite intent.
1: Okay.
0: Because
1: she wanted to scare him.
0: Quickly toward him, knowing that he thought she would hit him.
1: So forget practical jokes today, everybody.
0: Yes. I mean, seriously, April Fool's, stand down.
1: Good to
0: Thank
1: know.
0: You, everyone.
1: That's good.
0: I rest my case.
1: Thank you.
0: The Matthew Perry estate is auctioning off some cool Friends memorabilia. This is to benefit his nonprofit, the Matthew Perry Foundation. Net proceeds will hope to advance Matthew's most meaningful legacy, his nonprofit says, building a future free from addiction stigma, where everybody seeking recovery has access to the care, resources, and community they need to thrive. So what are they auctioning off? There are a few different scripts that people can try to get their hands on.
1: This is going to be cool. So cool.
0: 26 in total, including episodes like the one with Ross's tan. Classic. The one where Joey speaks French. Also, the two-part series finale, The Last One. There are a couple of other scripts signed by Matthew Perry and then all of his co-stars, Jen Aniston, Courtney Cox, Lisa Kudrow, David Schwimmer, and Matt LeBlanc. A photo album titled The One with the Last Supper with a letter from Jenny in the back. His replica of the iconic yellow peephole frame from Monica's apartment.
1: Great.
0: And also up for bidding is a SAG award that Matthew Perry got in 1995 for outstanding performance by an ensemble in a TV comedy series. So proxy bidding is already open, which means you can start to place bids before the in-person auction happens. That will happen in Dallas in person on June 5th.
1: Okay, super cool. That would be really fun to own a Friends script.
0: A script would be very, very fun.
1: That would be so cool.
0: And it's cool. They have a picture of it up on the Hollywood Reporter in the article and just looks, I don't know, just when you see a script, there's something really cool about it, especially if you know the thing that it turned into, the movie or the episode that it turned into. It's like, wow, it all starts with the written word on the page. Ain't that right, Dee Dee?
1: That's right, buddy. That's cool. I hope they raise a lot of money.
0: Yeah, I bet they will.
1: Tell me what you think of this, because I think this is such a great idea, and I think it's exactly what movie theaters need right now to get more bodies into the theater. If you love live music, but you hate the expense and the inconvenience of going to concerts, this might be a really cool alternative because the AMC theater chain is going to start showing live concerts. It's a new venture called Arena One at AMC.

0: And tickets are going to range from $40 to $75. It's going to start sometime in June. BB Rexha is doing a show on June 17th. We've got a show from Paris Hilton on the 18th. Maren Morris on June 20th. And then more shows are going to be announced as time goes on. And then the concerts are going to be beamed to more than 300 AMC locations in 89 markets across the country. I love it.
1: Tickets are going to range between $40 and $75. Did you already say that?
0: I did.
1: Oh, sorry about that. I wanted to understand how this actually is working. In that, is this a concert that's already happening somewhere and they're just dubbing it in? But this will have its own separate dedicated stage in Pennsylvania. And then they'll just go and they're in control of all of the production elements there.
0: Love it.
1: So that it can be... So it's not like you're watching just somebody's live stream on TikTok of a concert.
0: Right.
1: This is fully set up for the viewing experience to be great at your AMC. I think it's cool. I think it's a cool idea. And here's what AMC ought to do. Donna.
0: Steve.
1: Sometimes I think I have really good advertising ideas and I don't know how to monetize them.
0: Well,
1: here's your latest one.
0: Okay, maybe you should take a class.
1: What AMC ought to do is run an ad right before these concerts start. So, they, of course, maybe they'll do some trailers, right, coming. They ought to do an ad, though, in theaters, particularly for something like this when people aren't seeing a movie in theaters, that shows what watching a movie in a movie theater can be like compared to at home. So it should be someone getting cozy on their couch, ready to watch a movie at home. A kid comes in the door. Mom, can you pick this? I need this signed by tomorrow. Okay, pause. Blah, blah, blah. Then you get cozy again. Ding dong. Now you got to go answer your doorbell. Someone's trying to sell you pest control. And then all of that. And then it's like, it's time to get away, you know, escape home. I don't know what the wording would be, but it's about getting people to the theater when the lights go down and the movie begins. Sure, you have to deal with kids who are texting the theater. Of course you do. But still, that's how I would market.
0: I bet. There'll be a lot of noise because obviously people like to sing along. You're not going to be quiet in a theater where there's a concert going on.
1: Well, no, I'm suggesting AMC run an ad for watching movies.
0: There. I understand. I'm just layering with another point. Like,
1: this is such a good
0: layer. It's going to be fun and you're going to feel like you're part of community. You know, not just sitting on your couch, like you said, and you're like, oh, I got to take the clothes out of the laundry.
1: Do you know that I'm trying to promote people coming back to watch movies there?
0: Yes, and I'm doing the same thing. What is wrong with you?
1: I feel like you're not understanding me.
0: No,
1: you know,
0: I'm
1: like
0: adding to what you're saying by saying, and furthermore, you're in this community of people who are like-minded and have the same taste in music. And
1: yes,
0: instead of being in your living room, you're part of this crowd
1: Yes. That's
0: all appreciating the same thing.
1: Great.
0: I was agreeing with you.
1: Yes, and we will be back with more entertainment stuff. No, it's a great idea. Good luck to AMC. We got to go. We're over time. Hey, something we learned about the Lively Baldoni settlement. It was what we thought it was. We'll explain that when we come back. Don and Steve on My Talk.
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0: She said,
1: hello. Welcome back. Appreciate you guys listening to the Donna and Steve show. Steve, you were right about the Blake Lively, Justin Baldoni settlement. We weren't getting any details on this. We do know that they had released a joint statement saying how, you know, they're glad they stand by the movie and bringing attention to a serious matter, which is domestic abuse. But it seems like after spending $60 million on legal representation combined on both sides, nobody walked away with anything.
2: Yeah. Yeah, that was what my hunch was, yeah. That it just felt like we have fought too long. We've both lost too much. Nobody wants to risk losing a bunch more money outside and above and beyond the legal fees. This, I'm glad that they did this. I think that this is, I know it's a net loss for, you know, entertainment shows that wanted to focus a lot of attention on it. I'm sure Entertainment Tonight and Extra and everybody just had a real like, well, now what the heck are we going to do this summer?
1: Yeah.
2: I think it's good. They both needed to do this. I thought they should have done this a year ago. It seemed just like there was just so much that came so fast. And it was like, wait, you're accusing what? And you're asking for how much? And
1: yeah.
2: It just felt weird the whole time.
1: It really did. Weird. Some of it felt, and I don't mean to take away from the seriousness of what Blake Lively was accusing Justin Baldoni of, but some of it felt petty, for lack of a better term. And it was like, for what? For pride? Because I think there's a lot more than meets the eye in perhaps this story.
2: Yeah.
1: It just sounds like there's something else. There's an undercurrent of something.
2: Well, and what the settlement allows you to do as also, you know, it took the risk away to both parties of there being a definitive winner or loser. Instead, they both came out, you know, having lost ultimately, just reputationally and in terms of career opportunities. It's just they were like toxic. You couldn't have them on a show. You couldn't have them promote anything because it was like, now it's going to go sideways.
1: Yeah.
2: But when you both just say, hey, let's settle, you can both, without any risk, especially risk after a long drawn out trial, you can both just say, we settled that, we're moving on. We just hope good things for, you know, all involved.
1: Yeah.
2: And then you don't have to answer the questions. Whereas if you win the case, if you lose the case, more questions are naturally going to come up. Whereas if you both agree to, we're both going to agree to say nothing and just move on now.
1: Yeah. And then we're just going to avoid each other at events.
2: All the time.
1: Yep.
2: Yes.
1: Yep.
2: So, anyway.
1: All right.
2: The lawyers, do they both have $30 million?
1: It looks like it, or
2: write to their
1: combined $60 million. I don't know if it's 20 on one side, 40 on the other, or what, but that's...
2: Does Baldoni have $30 million in the bank?
1: That's what I was wondering. He does have a company.
2: Okay.
1: You know, I don't know, maybe his production company.
2: I'm going to say this. I'm going to speak out of turn. I'm going to share something I shouldn't share. The most shocked I've ever been financially in my life was years ago when I was working on... Oh, let me tell this story. When I was being considered to be a part of the show that ended up becoming Ring Nation, that was hosted by Wanda Sykes, and I was one of the two other like co-hosts with her.
1: Sure.
2: Months before that show got greenlit, they had put a contract together before you went out to do the audition. And it had the pay that they were offering. It had all sorts of usage, all sorts of Hollywood details in there.
1: Mm-hmm.
2: And so when I spoke with my manager, Irv, as it were, he said, it's best, you know, he's managing me in this way, saying we need to get legal involved here because this is a big contract. And if it ever became a show, you really want to make sure everything's buttoned up. They go through, they review things. Then they're redlining things. They send it back over to the production company. They redline things back. Then it comes back to us, blah, blah, blah. The show doesn't get picked up initially, okay? So they say they're going to shelf it for now.
1: Mm-hmm.
2: If my timeline is right, after I found out the show was not getting picked up, so none of the pay that we were getting interested in and wanted to protect was coming my way, I get an email invoice from the legal team in California.
1: Mm.
2: I open it up. and it was for $10,000.
1: Mm.
2: That to me, you may as well have said, that's going to be $30 million, sir. I thought $10 million for them working on something. Excuse me. Sorry.
1: How you just keep inflating the number.
2: $10 billion. No, $10,000. A bill that I have to pay for a job that didn't work out. And now I'm just, it's gone. Fortunately, I'll spare you all the details. We thought it was dead in the water. 7 months later, I get a random email from my management team that said, hey, guess what? They're thinking of doing that show again, and you're still being considered. And then a couple months later, I got a great call right after I signed off the air with you one day. And my manager called me. He was in Italy, I think, and said, guess what? The show's been greenlit, and they chose you. That was
1: all right.
2: That was cool.
1: Woo!
2: That was great. But man, at that moment when that job and that new income was not there, and there was a $10,000 bill.
1: Did they just take that off the top of whatever? Let's say you were going to make $1 million.
2: Okay.
1: They just take the $10,000 right off that,
2: yeah.
1: And now they're like...
2: Yeah, but there was nothing to take it off the top of.
1: At that time.
2: They took
1: time.
2: It off the top of my account, my savings account.
1: Dang.
2: Man, it was a gut punch. I mean, I felt like queasy when I opened that attachment.
1: It's expensive. It doesn't matter in California, I would imagine, is a lot more expensive. But, you know, I've had people negotiate contracts before.
2: Mm-hmm.
1: And I'd be on the phone with my lawyer, and I'm like, and he starts talking about music and live band, you know, bands that he's, and I'm like, are you billing me right now for this phone call? Because I'm hanging up right now.
2: I had to have another
1: like,
2: deal.
1: And he's like, no, I'm not going to bill you. And I'm like, yeah, I know how you guys pad all this stuff.
2: I had another thing recently where last thing I had to tell this guy was, hey, keep it quick with legal. Like, let's make this efficient. Still
1: right.
2: Got the bill. And I was still like, that was not quick enough. Anyway.
1: Sorry for your loss.
2: Thank you, Donna.
1: But happy for your gain.
2: I came across a random article today. I like words. I like slang. And they were trying to determine what is the one slang word that has stood the test of time, head and shoulders above all of the others.
1: Everybody knows this.
2: The word is cool. They say it has been popular for more than a century.
1: Wow.
2: Which is pretty impressive. Part of the reason for its ability to stick around, the word cool in the slang world, is because it can mean all sorts of things. It could mean like somebody's laid back. Somebody's stylish, somebody's impressive, just likable. You could say, cool it. You can ask, hey, are we cool?
1: Yeah.
2: It's a flexible, versatile slang word.
1: Yeah, it is. It's
2: that stood the test of time.
1: I remember
2: my parents told me that their slang word when they grew up was groovy.
1: Oh, yeah.
2: And I just thought, you've
1: I used to say that, ironically, you know, in the 80s. I'd be like, groovy, man. You know, and then you could see, watch an episode of The Brady Bunch.
2: Yes, and I'd hear it.
1: Yeah.
2: Then there was that song, and it is so groovy now, how people are finally getting to
1: get it.
2: Made me laugh.
1: Feeling groovy.
2: Yes.
1: Slow down. Garfunkel. You moved.
2: Anyway, that was cool. That was a cool segment.
1: That was cool.
2: That was cool.
1: What you did there.
2: We'll be back with a little Dirt Alert Music News next.
0: Be cool.
3: Where talk is fun.
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3: 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Everything entertainment.
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9: Well, Netflix has unveiled the official trailer and the key art for season 2 of The Four Seasons, which has set its return for May 28th. The 8-episode sophomore season, with installments running about 30 minutes each, continues the story of a tight-knit group of friends navigating life, relationships, and loss across a series of shared vacations. Of course, this show was co-created by Tina Fey. She also stars in it, and the series resumes after a difficult year for the group. In some other trailer news, Apple TV has released the trailer for Propeller One Way Night Coach. This is the new family film written, directed, and produced by John Travolta. This is adapted from his own children's book that he published back in 1997, and this film will be releasing on Apple TV on May 29th. Here's some of the log line. Propeller One Way Night Coach is set in the golden age of aviation. A young airplane enthusiast, Jeff, and his mother set off on a one-way cross-country odyssey to Hollywood, which transforms a simple flight into the trip of a lifetime. And finally, Larry the Cable Guy has been tapped to host American Mayhem, a new comedy clip show syndicated series that's going to be launching this fall. Here's some of the log line. Comedian Larry the Cable Guy brings his signature Heartland humor to a fast-paced collection of the funniest and most relatable clips from across the country. With his blue-collar sensibility and deep roots in American culture, Larry brings instant authenticity and comedy to every clip, turning everyday chaos into a celebration of real people, real places, and real American mayhem. All right, that'll wrap up the dirt for this hour. For more entertainment news, go to mytalk1071.com. 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
0: Get out there and keep me informed.
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0: guys. Welcome back. It is the Donna and Steve Show, hour two. So happy to have you listening.
1: Absolutely. Thank you, everybody.
0: So, I got a story here about Billie Eilish.
1: Yes. It's an interesting story about Billie Eilish that she talked about on Good Hang with Amy Poehler.
0: Yes. So she was recalling the saga of losing her pet hamster named Tomato Bisque Soup.
1: Love the name.
0: In the walls of her bedroom closet for 4 days. So for her 24th birthday in December, she got this gift, which was a dwarf hamster, Tomato. And it was a rescue from a hoarder house that like had 60 loose, free-roaming hamsters everywhere, just being in poop and just not a good situation. So Billie gets this gift, and she's like, oh, I just love her. She's wild. She's freaky. Well, she had the hamster for like a month, and you know, everything's going great. She built this little hamster mansion for her hamster 5 feet off the ground on a shelf. And Billie had to go on a little trip. So she put her seeds out, and then she came home several days later and the pumpkin seeds were still there. And she was like, oh, maybe she's sleeping in a like a little tunnel that she dug for herself. So she's looking in the mansion. She's like, there's no way she could be anywhere else just because of where the, you know, the enclosure was situated.
1: Right.
0: So that night she was like, she's gone. I'm texting all my friends. She's gone. RIP. I love her so much.
1: Oh, geez. The funeral.
0: Right. She's like, I've had this hamster for a month and I've already lost her into the walls. Like, so anyway, she decided to make a last ditch effort, and she set out Tomato's wheel and her favorite pumpkin seeds, and she thought, well, maybe a miracle will happen and she'll appear. And then the next morning, after laying in bed and beating herself up for, you know, losing her hamster, the seeds were gone. Hmm. And she's like, what is going on?
1: But still no sign of the hamster, actually, you know?
0: Yes.
1: I mean, a clue.
0: Yeah, meaning, yeah, the seeds are gone. So she said within moments, she freaking crawls out of the wall. And she's like, what's up? She had been living in the walls of the closet for 4 days with no food, no water, just waiting for Billie to, you know, find her. And so she had to make some kind of adjustments to the enclosure to, you know, make sure this doesn't happen again. I guess it was like some kind of thin venting that she got through.
1: I'll tell you what it's a reminder of is that rodents can be anywhere.
0: It is true.
1: Anywhere. This thing went from its own little Billie Eilish mansion, well-appointed living situation.
0: That's right.
1: It was like, screw it, I'm going to see if I can get in that wall.
0: That's right.
1: And then it just went inside of the wall. Point is, friends, there could be mice in your walls right now.
0: Yeah, there probably are. Have you ever had a hamster?
1: When I was a kid, there was a hamster, but I more remember gerbils. We got to watch gerbils from the school. They sent my brother Josh home with, I think, maybe, I don't know, maybe 8 gerbils.
0: Wow.
1: A lot of
0: and those
1: gerbils.
0: Those guys are little, right? I had hamsters. I had Pudgy and Smokey.
1: Okay. And she, you know, Billie had a dwarf hamster, which I'm wondering if a dwarf hamster is more similar to the size, probably still a little bit bigger than a gerbil. Boy, how about gerbils? You ever see a gerbil in the wild? I think they only exist in pet stores and classrooms.
0: You have no idea.
1: What is a gerbil?
0: No idea. I don't know. Look it up.
1: Name?
0: But can I tell you a fear that I have right now?
1: Absolutely.
0: So I'm doing some work on my house this summer, and I'm getting my bathroom remodeled, and I'm also getting a new deck.
1: Jeez, must be nice.
0: I am afraid of all the pounding is going to cause whatever mice situation is outside. I am afraid it's going to drive them inside. Is that a normal fear?
1: I don't think it is.
0: You don't?
1: It certainly would. That would never be a thought for me.
0: Well, I know people who have had work done, and then they've got mice in their house.
1: Oh, okay.
0: So now, of course, it's all I'm thinking about.
1: I think it's good. I think you're the sort of person who thrives with something to worry about. Back burner worry. I know you like to, anytime I say you're worried, you're like, no, I'm chill. Look at me. I'm a lady of leisure. But I know you well enough to know that I think you like that back left burner to always have something on there.
0: I like to make sure all my T's are crossed. That's a better, that's how I look at it. I go, okay, I want to do this, but first I have to make sure this is in place. Like, do I have to call Plunkett's before the project begins?
1: A proactive Plunkett call.
0: Correct.
1: I think even Plunkett's might say, why don't we just wait it out? If suddenly there are mice in your house and you're like living with just mice all over the place, then we'll talk. Then we'll
0: I don't like that idea. I'd rather get ahead of the problem than wait for the problem.
1: My point is there might not be a problem.
0: So why not just dot my I?
1: You know what? Sounds like you're going to dot it no matter what
0: you
1: I
0: know
1: say.
0: What?
1: I just think you don't need to worry about this. I
0: almost wonder if this is a male-female thing.
1: I don't know. You know what? You and my wife are a lot alike, but my wife never said when we were getting our deck built, you're not the only one, Donna.
0: Well, because you had a new build. The deck was being built with the house.
1: Well, it was actually after we moved in, 6 months after.
0: Oh, really?
1: Yeah, I'm just saying. I mean, please don't write my biography.
0: Okay. All right. All right, fine.
1: You just, listen, obviously, hey, Plunkett's, if you're listening, just tell everybody your number. It's dValentine at mytalk1071.com.
0: I'm on their yearly, listen, I'm on their yearly program. All I have to do is go into my portal.
1: You need.
0: I've had Plunkett's for 10 years coming out like 3 times a year.
1: The fact
0: because I found a mouse in my basement once, and I was like, that's it. I live in a garbage house.
1: Yeah. There's so
0: I'm
1: much
0: having pest control.
1: There must be some salespeople who literally salivate when they get you on the line. They're like, okay.
0: We got a hot one here.
1: I love how
0: they're like licking their chops.
1: Brag about accessing your portal. Like, dude, I can get in my Plunkett's portal right now. My pest control portal can be accessed almost immediately if I remember my password.
0: I do love Plunkett's.
1: Well, listen, sounds like you're going to get some preemptive work done. And if that helps you sleep better, then that alone is worth the cost.
0: You think I haven't Googled?
1: Don, I know you've Googled.
0: Okay.
1: Oh, I know you've Googled. That's why I joked about your very poor insulation earlier, just to see if later today a quiet moment hits you and you're like, how cold should a house get if it's 35 outside and you don't have the HVAC on at all?
0: Whatever.
1: But you can't do anything with the insulation. That's where the mice are.
0: You know, I just tell you something?
1: Sure.
0: I have a friend who shall remain unnamed, who I believe had an insulation issue with mice, had to have it all pulled out and redone.
1: Man.
0: Had to pull all of it out of the attic and start all over again, clean it up, go through, like, you know, guys with the masks.
1: Oh, yeah.
0: Full body suits, astronaut-looking people.
1: Yeah, like the end of E.T.
0: That's right. Yes, exactly.
1: E.T. Wow.
0: Yeah, it's crazy.
1: All right, and by the way, just so you're not the only person who's talking about domestic things, I know we only have a minute, but I'll just say it. My wife called the driveway seal coating company, you know?
0: Yeah.
1: They're already pushed out till June 2nd.
0: My deck has gone from the first week of May to the last week of June. Yeah.
1: What happened?
0: In January, so get on it, guys. There's just people get backed up, waiting
1: nice
0: for parts.
1: Have it done before a graduation party that we're hosting. Thought it'd be nice to have it, you know, all looking nice. You know, my wife wants, and then we got to go. We got great stuff coming up, guys. You're going to lose your mind. My wife wants a concrete driveway. She loves cement, I should say. She loves a cement driveway over a blacktop driveway.
0: I have a cement driveway.
1: Thoughts?
0: And I wish I did not. It cracks. You get cracks in it. It gets dirty. It's hard to keep it clean. It's just hard. And concrete is more expensive. So if you need to replace something, it's going to cost you a lot more.
1: Mm. Thank you, Donna.
0: Good luck to you, though, sir.
1: Thank you, ma'am.
0: Bye.
1: When we come back, cereal is bringing back something that Donna didn't even know had gone away.
0: Not a clue.
1: And there is a woman who asked the internet a question about the Kraft mac and cheese recipe on the back of the box. And was like, this ain't right, right? And then everybody was like, bro, that's right.
0: Wow. I'll
1: tell you what she mixed up. That when we return, Donna and Steve on My Talk.
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5: 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And then Mike would clarify, was like, but you mean like at home, like you're not talking about a movie theater. She goes, no, I mean in movie theater.
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0: and finally live. Hi, good morning. Welcome back. What's up, everybody?
1: Very, very fun.
0: Very, very fun.
1: Don't forget, Friday's coming up on just 2 days.
0: On Friday, yeah. Friday's coming up on Friday, everybody.
1: Yes, this Friday we are scheduled for one of them.
0: That's cool. I always love that. You would know more about this than I because you have children, but I saw this headline and I'm like, what do you mean making a comeback? Cereal box toys may be making a comeback. Have they been on hiatus?
1: They have been.
0: I did not know that.
1: Yeah, I remember. You and I, you grew up in the 70s and 80s. I grew up in the 80s and 90s, and that was when, that was the only reason you got cereal.
0: Totally.
1: So you would reach your hand in through the cereal, digging around your grimy, dirty little 70s and 80s kid hands we'd put down in there, and then be like, oh, okay, I got it. Okay, do you want some cereal? No, I'm good.
0: Or you'd like pour it all into a bowl until you saw the prize come out and then try to dump it back into the bag in the box.
1: That's right.
0: Yeah, I did not know this. So Kellogg's is bringing back toys inside cereal boxes. And the first run is already in stores. So you may have even noticed them if you've been shopping this week.
1: I haven't yet, but I'll be excited. I'll tell you what, my little like 6-year-old, he would be so pumped because this is a collab that they're doing with Toy Story 5.
0: So cute.
1: I love Toy Story movies.
0: That's such a great idea.
1: Yeah, this is fun. I mean, they're going to be at Fruit Loops, Frosted Flakes, Corn Pops, Apple Jacks, Frosted Mini Wheats, love, Rice Krispies, Corn Flakes, Cocoa Krispies. We could get rid of Corn Flakes, by the way.
0: We could also get rid of Rice Krispies.
1: All Rice Krispies cereal, bye.
0: Unless it's chocolate or something.
1: I also don't like a Rice Krispies bar. And I know that some people are hearing me say that and are like, oh, what do you mean?
0: Those I like, and it's the only way I like marshmallows. Not the only way, but one of the ways. Anyway, they're going to have...
1: Okay, you finish because I have something to say about marshmallows.
0: Okay, collectible spoons, trading cards, movie ticket promotions. And this has been, they're going to be doing this for the first time in 10 years. And it just sounds like it might just be for a limited time. But who knows? If it's a success, maybe they'll keep it going. I don't know.
1: Yeah.
0: Okay.
1: Yeah, little figurines. Yeah! Sorry, I had to hold in a sneeze to be professional. I think that was effective.
0: Okay.
1: I have a marshmallow tip to give people this marshmallow roasting season that we're heading into.
0: Okay.
1: If you happen to be at the grocery store, and like I was recently, and I was looking for all of the s'mores ingredients, we finally get to the marshmallows, we get the chocolate, we get the graham crackers. Looking at these marshmallows, I see Jet Puffed marshmallows. There are two sizes, standard size or the jumbo size. We briefly went back and forth, and then we all thought, let's get the jumbo size because it's just bigger, it's more substantial, it'll fit the graham cracker situation a little bit better. I cannot urge you strongly enough, do not get the jumbo size marshmallow if you're planning to roast them at a campfire. They are too big. It takes too long to roast them to get them all gooey. So you're much more likely to end up with some sort of a roasted outside. And then 5 minutes in, guess what? Your kids aren't patient. They are going to want them off. And then you bite into it and the outside is roasty, but the inside is still sort of just like a raw marshmallow. So it gets too big. They're the perfect size for a s'more when they're not roasted, but then they get too big, so they goo everywhere. It's just messy. It becomes a chore. Get the regular size marshmallows. You're welcome.
0: All right, thanks, Steve.
1: Last time you roasted a marshmallow was
0: 2 or 3 summers ago.
1: Nice. Do you want to come by and roast one?
0: I'm not opposed to it.
1: You know, it would be nice if some evening you came over, we took you right out onto the back porch. We won't even set up like a campfire in the yard. We have a couple fire tables. We'll turn one on, roast it right there, eat it, and then leave. So your total time, 15 minutes in our home.
0: Okay, so it's going to take me 20 to 25 to get there. 25 to get back home. So that we're looking at an hour there. An hour and 15 minutes total time, most of that time in my car.
1: Yes.
0: I'll pass.
1: Stormer, had I invited you over to roast a single marshmallow, just to come, roast a marshmallow, leave. Total time in my house, 15 minutes. Would you do it for the novelty of it?
2: Sure, but could I stay a little longer?
1: No. No, no, no.
0: Aww. No, no, you're missing the whole point.
2: I want to watch a movie on that big TV.
1: No! By the way, I almost watched Dune last night on the big TV.
0: Oh, and I almost went to Devil Wears Prada.
1: Oh, yeah. What happened, Donnie? You said you were going to go to the theater.
0: I was afraid I would fall asleep.
1: That's a good bit of self-awareness.
0: Thank you.
1: That's good. I was like, that feels bad.
0: Oh, I would be so embarrassed. People would be taking pictures of me.
1: Okay.
0: I know. Well, I would if I saw someone just sleeping with their mouth open, presumably.
1: Really?
0: Like by themselves? Yeah, I might just like bring my camera out and be like, chick.
1: You're lucky to have flash on and the old camera shutter sound. By the way, if you want to find a 60-year-old in a crowd, 60 or above, just say, everyone, take out your phone and take a photo. And if it makes a noise, you've located the 60-plus-year-olds and me. It is the one setting in my phone I cannot seem to turn off.
0: Really?
1: And it is so embarrassing.
0: To who? Like, who do you have to be embarrassed in front of? The 20-year-olds? Who cares what
1: just
0: they think?
1: Just me. I'm like, I don't need this grandpa sound effect on to reinforce that what I'm using is a camera.
0: See, and I'm at the point where I'm like, what do I care what they think? What do I care? What do you care? What a 15-year-old?
1: No, I'm not worried about the 20-year-olds. No, I'm just embarrassed for myself. I could be alone. I could just be with my wife, take a picture, and I'm like, oh my gosh, the shutter sound. What are we doing?
0: Yeah, I'm in my I don't care era a little bit. Part of me does, part of me doesn't.
1: May I ask a follow-up question?
0: Nope. Okay.
1: Do you still put lipstick on to take the trash out?
0: Yes. Man. That's for me.
1: Okay, that's just your own.
0: I do it in the car. I'm by myself in the car and I'm putting lipstick on. I just like to be moisturized.
1: Oh, please, Lord in heaven. Let's take a break. 651-641-1071. That's the number that you can call. You get to be Donna's lifeline. Today, she is trailing. We're going to play the College of Pop Culture Knowledge when we come back. Donna and Steve, thanks for hanging.
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2: And let's take a look at your 5 Eyewitness News Twin Cities weather for this hour. Your forecast for the rest of today. A pretty even mix of sun and clouds in the afternoon as we hit a high of 51. And then mostly clear skies, it looks like, tonight with a low of 39. Looking ahead to tomorrow for your Thursday, it's going to be partly cloudy and 62. Right now, my talk, though, it's cloudy and 42.
0: Doobie-doo. Hello. Welcome back to the show. It is Donna. It is Steve. It is time to play a game.
12: It's time to go to college.
13: It's time to attend the College of Pop Culture Knowledge. And here's your host, Jason Stormer.
2: And welcome back to the College of Pop Culture Knowledge. It is Donna Valentine with her 141 points versus Steve Patterson, who's in the lead with his 159 points. 18-point lead right now for Steve going into the game today. Right. Means Donna is eligible for the lifeline. We have that lifeline on the line. We are heading down to Donna's neck of the woods, Bloomington, Minnesota, and we're saying good morning to Susie.
0: Hey, Susie.
14: Hi, Susie.
15: Good morning.
1: How are you? You sound bright and bubbly.
0: Is this my Susie?
15: Stormer, you got to tell her. No.
2: No, it's actually not. This is a different Susie.
0: Oh, really?
2: Mm-hmm. I thought the same thing. I answered the phone. I said, hey, you want to play the College of Pop Culture Knowledge? What's your name? She said, Susie. And I asked, where you calling from? She said, Bloomington. I went, is this the same Susie that I got to cruise with about a year ago? And it turns out, no, there are two Susies in Bloomington.
0: How about that?
1: Oh, really? In a city of 70,000.
0: Now, my Susie has a snake named Sunshine. No. You don't happen to have a snake, do you, Susie?
15: No, I have a chocolate lab named Walker.
0: Oh, they're so sweet. Well, shout out to Walker.
1: Yes.
0: What part of Bloomington are you in, may I ask?
15: I am close to you. I'm off of 106th.
0: Okay. Yeah, we're kind of neighbors. Excellent. Okay.
1: That's
0: all right,
1: awesome.
0: Should we maybe find out what the topic is?
1: Wait, hang on.
0: No,
1: hey,
0: Steve,
1: Susie,
0: you stay out of this.
1: Sorry, sorry.
15: What do you need, Steve?
1: Sorry, nothing.
0: What do you need?
1: Yeah, I didn't like that at all. All right.
2: Well,
16: I really like that.
2: All right. Well, for our topic for the game today, well, this actress claims that she was visited by two aliens in the 1960s. She says that they were silver-colored with triangular heads, very opposite of, like, the cone heads that I know from alien lore. But, yeah, apparently they touched her face, and she said it felt like the finger of God. Mm. That actress is Goldie Hawn. We're doing Goldie Hawn trivia today for the College of Pop Culture Knowledge.
1: Well, good news for the two of you. No matter what your knowledge is of hers, I can promise you mine is worse.
0: Yeah, okay. We're just going to tag team this and do our best.
15: I think so.
0: Yeah, we'll figure it out.
2: All right. Sounds good.
0: All right, bye.
2: All right, Steve is leaving the room, and we're going to go over the first round of questions with D-Val. Susie, I'm going to put you on hold really quick. Again, we're doing Goldie Hawn trivia today. Okay. Miss Valentine, are you ready?
0: I don't know, sure.
2: All right, okay. Well, let's begin with this one. All right, this is the name of her acting daughter that she has with Bill Hudson.
0: Oh, that's Kate Hudson.
2: This is the name of her acting son that she has with Kurt Russell.
0: That's Oliver Hudson. Oh, Wyatt.
2: And this is the name of her acting son with Bill Hudson?
0: Oh, this is fun. That's Oliver Hudson. Wow, that's really off the beaten path for you, Stormer. You don't usually get into their personal lives. I like it.
2: Mm-hmm.
0: I like it a lot.
2: Well, considering you don't like people getting into your personal lives,
0: right.
2: I tried to emulate that here for the College of Pop
0: Thank
2: Culture
0: you.
2: Knowledge. The less you know, the better. All right, time is up. Let's bring Susie back into the conversation. All right, Susie, you heard my Goldie Hawn questions. You heard Donna's answers. Would you like to change any of Donna's answers?
15: No, she nailed it.
0: Thank
2: All
0: you.
2: All right, confidence.
15: I didn't get to participate.
0: But maybe there will be a tiebreaker where you can win us the game. But Steve's not going to do well, so don't. You know what? Consider it like...
15: Oliver Hudson is awesome.
0: Oh, gosh. He's a fun follow also on Instagram.
15: Ooh, I have to go follow.
0: Yeah, he's kind of a goofball. He's super goofy.
2: Mm-hmm. Okay. All right. Well, thank you so much, Susie. I'm going to put you on hold one more time. Let's bring Stevie Boy back into the room now.
0: Hey,
2: there
0: Steve.
2: He is.
0: Hey, buddy. Boo,
1: hi,
0: boo, boo.
1: Hey,
14: guys.
1: How did it go? You guys are weird.
0: I think good.
1: Cool, man.
0: All right.
2: Again, Steve, we are doing a Goldie Hawn trivia today. Are you ready for your turn?
1: I am, yeah.
2: All right, let's begin with this one. All right, this is the name of Goldie Hawn's acting daughter that she has with Bill Hudson.
1: Kate Hudson.
2: This is the name of her acting son that she has with Kurt Russell.
1: Pass.
2: And this is the name of her acting son that she has with Bill Hudson.
1: Jim and Tim, I'm going to say right now. Jim.
2: And acting son she has with Kurt Russell.
1: I have zero.

0: Game. Okay, so Donna has the lead going into the final question. This is the name of Goldie Hawn's acting son that she has with Bill Hudson. Donna and Susie, you did say Oliver Hudson for this one. Steve, you said Tim and Jim, or Jim and Tim, either way.
1: Yeah.
0: By the way, you know what I had for the first time in, like, I don't know, like 5 years?
2: A Slim Jim?
0: A Slim Jim, yes. They were on sale at a gas station I stopped at before my softball games yesterday.
2: Nice.
0: And I snapped into a Slim Jim. It was one of mega-sized ones, because I'm a big boy.
2: Oh, my God, Stormer.
0: Anyway, the correct answer to question number three is Oliver Hudson. It's a clean sweep from Donna and Susie, which means they are your winners today in the Goldie Hawn edition of the College of Pop Culture Knowledge.
1: All right, guys.
2: All right, thanks,
1: good
2: man.
1: Job,
2: thanks, Steven.
1: Absolutely.
2: That's nice. All right, Susie. big winners.
0: Woo!
2: Thanks for calling in. What you got going on today?
3: Oh, I am a child care provider, so I have 7 little kiddos that I have to get outside soon.
2: You do? What are they doing? Crazy. Are they napping?
3: No, they're listening to me talk to you.
2: Oh, hi, everybody.
1: Hi, kids.
0: Hello, children.
2: Hi, kid. Can you tell them to yell hi?
3: Yeah. Hey, you guys, will you say hi to Donna and Steve? Everybody say hi. Say hi louder. Say hi.
1: Can okay, I'm hearing some voices in the background.
2: Okay, all right.
0: Hi, guys.
2: We believe you.
3: So cute.
2: Oh, awesome. Have fun. Is that, what a cool, fun job.
3: Yeah, definitely needed.
1: Amen.
2: Oh, for yes. sure. Yes. Thank so you, thank you for providing you. Daycare. That's awesome. All right, hold on the line, Susie, okay? We'll get you a t-shirt. Okay.
0: And if you got two more seconds, Susie, would you like to spin the wheel on Donna's behalf today for helping her win the game?
2: You always forget.
3: Yes, let's get 10, Donna.
2: Yes!
0: All right, give it a big spin, Susie. Let's hear it.
3: Ready, let's go. Woo!
0: All right, great spin from Bloomington, Susie. Great spin. And today's game for Donna Valentine was worth 1 point. 1 point today for D-Val. Hey, be thankful, D-Val, because the next one over is a super whammy, just dodged a massive bullet right there.
2: Right.
0: But you're going up to 142 points, while Steve stays at 159 points.
2: Thank you. Okay, Susie, hang on, okay?
1: Thanks, Susie.
3: Thank you.
2: Oh, man.
1: All right, tiebreaker for onesies?
0: Tiebreaker for onesies, here we go. All right, Goldie Hawn starred alongside this actor and comedian in the movie The Out-of-Towners. This actor and comedian is also known for other movies like All of Me. Donna.
2: How's it going?
0: That counts as a ring in.
2: That's it! No!
1: Thank you.
2: Dang it! All of me. Why not? That Steve Martin.
0: Is it Steve Martin? It is Steve Martin. Ooh. Great job, D-Val. You got another point today. It means you're up to 143, wow. Steve, at 159.
1: Okay. Good job, Don. I'm so proud of you.
2: Thanks. That's one of those body switch things, I think. Or no, maybe I'm thinking of the man with two brains. I don't know. It doesn't matter, guys.
1: You said that. It doesn't... When we come back, we're going to take a break. Hey, I want to get to this lady who asked a question about Kraft mac and cheese.
2: Oh, yeah.
1: And the internet weighed in with their responses. And then Donna was like, well, wait a minute. I need to confess something in regards to this.
2: Yep.
1: Mac and cheese talk that, believe it or not, I think you might find interesting. When we return, it's Donna and Steve on My Talk.
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0: All right, we're back. It is the Donna and Steve show. So happy to have you guys listening.
13: Thank you for being here.
0: Thank you.
13: There was a woman online, Donna, that wanted to know if anyone actually follows the instructions for Kraft mac and cheese.
0: Okay.
13: She posted a video on TikTok, realizing that she doesn't follow those Kraft mac and cheese on the box instructions. She said, this says 6 cups of water, 4 tablespoons of butter, and 1/4 cup of milk. She said, did you know that? Who actually puts 4

0: tablespoons of butter in one box of macaroni? I got to know. She said, there's no freaking way someone does this.
1: She thinks it's a lot?
0: Yes. If you don't know, 4 tablespoons is half a stick of butter. Turns out...
1: Oh, that is a lot.
0: She's in the minority. I knew you would think that. The top comment is, quote, all of us, every single person who makes it uses that much butter. One person said, 4 tablespoons isn't even that much butter. Others said, that's just madness. You got to put the whole stick in.
1: Whole
0: stick? Do not invite me over for dinner. Now, there were some people like you, Donna, who were in her corner and said that it tastes better without being drenched in that much butter. They say way too much butter just makes it like a cheese soup, and it's just more fattening.
1: Yeah.
0: One person randomly admitted that they add mayonnaise as well.
1: Ooh, so gross.
0: But she basically thought, wait a minute, do people really go buy the box with these Kraft mac and cheese instructions and actually put that much butter in? And the overwhelming voice of the internet was, yes, we do.
1: Okay. I have to be honest with you. I've never made this kind of mac and cheese. I always got the pack that you cut open and you the Velveeta.
0: Velveeta.
1: I've never done a powdered mac and cheese.
0: I wonder what the... Let me look this up.
1: It feels like, why would you do that, put all that extra work in when all you have to do is squeeze cheese on top of your stuff?
0: Yeah, well, that Velveeta, that came with its own shells, right? It was Velveeta shells and cheese.
1: Or just elbow macaroni.
0: I guess you could do it over elbow. Yeah, I always did one in the same. It all kind of came together.
1: And you just kind of squeeze it onto it, mix it, and it's done. Then you don't have to worry about how many tablespoons of butter or milk. Or
0: so funny, because when you started this, I thought you were going to say, I'm sorry, I've never made Kraft mac and cheese. I always do. And I thought it was going to be some homemaker version, highfalutin, snooty.
1: No,
0: instead,
1: no.
0: A woman of the people.
1: Yeah, I mean, it's been a long time since I've had this mac and cheese, but... In our house growing up, it was always the Velveeta one. I don't ever remember having to mix anything, make anything.
0: Velveeta shells and cheese, slightly worse nutritionally.
1: It's too bad.
0: It's got 50 more calories, 1 extra gram of fat, few extra carbs. So Kraft is a slightly lighter option.
1: Got it.
0: But Velveeta, my dad's favorite meal when I was growing up, my mom would say, oh, I'm making dad his favorite meal. And it was Velveeta shells and cheese.
1: And hot dogs.
0: And kibasi.
1: Kibasi. Okay,
0: kielbasa,
1: yeah, we did that too.
0: If you will, yeah.
1: So we did that. We did tuna. We did cut up hot dogs. Just to throw some more protein in there.
0: Yeah.
1: Have some cheesy tuna. Yum. That's like a casserole.
0: That Velveeta is also giving you 38% of your day's recommended sodium.
1: Awesome.
0: When's the last time you had Velveeta?
1: No answer. Don't know.
0: 25 years?
1: Maybe. Maybe not that long. Maybe I've had it at a picnic. What?
0: Would you take a photo tonight of your fridge and freezer and pantry?
1: No, I won't.
0: Why? We don't have to post it online. I just want to know. We can look at it tomorrow in the studio.
1: Okay. You know, one of our coworkers, Grant, sent me a picture of his one day after listening to our show. Mm-hmm. And I go, that could be my refrigerator that you just sent a picture of. It's just like we're one person. You have to remember that.
0: Right, right.
1: If you lived alone, Steve, your fridge would look very different.
0: Very, very much so.
1: You have to keep in mind, I also have a roommate, so he's got some of his stuff in there. So it's not going to be a real good depiction.
0: Yeah. I just want access, Donna.
1: You know what? I like to keep our personal lives separate.
0: Why don't we do this? Why don't you let me follow you home tomorrow?
1: No.
0: Why?
1: Nope. Nope.
0: I could come to your house, look really quick, survey the yard, look at all the mulch floofing.
1: No, because everything. No, I've got a lot of weeds. I don't want you being all up in my business. My front yard looks nice, though.
0: That's good. That's the only part people really ever are in, right?
1: Yeah, it's true. No, let's just keep those parts of our lives separate. You don't ever have to come over. I don't ever have to come over.
0: ever. And for the record, guys, I have invited Donna over a handful of times. She has declined. She has never invited me over. I do think that's worth the record knowing.
1: Okay. That's fine.
0: Kind of hurts.
1: While we're on the topic of food and fridge, I came across a list of foods that, first of all, where you should never store your eggs and foods that you need to start purging from your fridge. Never keep your eggs. If you have an egg holder thing on your door, it's usually behind like a little plastic thing, you should not keep them there because the door is constantly opening and closing and being exposed to different temperatures, according to this article.
0: It feels like this feels like they're trying to give people who are looking for something to worry about, something to worry about.
1: You got it. You got it, buddy. Okay. Any foods that are highly perishable should not be on, you know, stored on the door. Okay. Then they say things like homemade salad dressing.
0: Which can be really great.
1: Oh, so good. I used to make my own all the time.
0: Yeah.
1: I miss it.
0: My wife makes a ranch and it's like, dang.
1: Oh, dang. Then they say cooked chicken or beef that is more than 3 days old. So if you made it on Sunday and you're getting to Wednesday, it's time to say bye.
0: I think Thursday it can make it to Thursday.
1: Okay, it can make it to Thursday.
0: I appreciate what they're saying.
1: I always get worried about that. Baking soda that's been in the fridge for more than a month.
0: I don't know if we have baking soda in there right now.
1: I do. I put it in the freezer and the fridge. What else do they say? Herbs, fresh basil and other herbs.
0: Herb.
1: Yeah, they could get wilty. That's the thing with fresh herbs. You spend so much money on them and you're like, I'm going to use this for this one recipe. And then we're done.
0: You got to, if you're getting fresh herbs, stuff that is quickly perishable, it is really best to have a game plan. This is not something that should just spark your eye at the grocery store and then you bring it home. You got to have a game plan, man.
1: Do you know that you can freeze that stuff? I think you could put it in a little bit of oil, like in an ice cube tray, like dill and things like that.
0: Oh.
1: I think. I encourage you to look it up. Don't take my word for it, but you can freeze it.
0: Okay.
1: I always get worried about like deli meat.
0: That is my problem. Deli meat, I get really weird about. If I had kept track of how many times I've sniffed deli meat or run my fingers on it to try to figure out.
1: Is it slimy?
0: Is that slimy or is it just honey? Like it's a honey-based situation. You know, they can have their own little natural slime. Naturally occurring slime.
1: Like salami. You know, salami's always going to be a little sweaty.
0: You know, I just was looking at our list of banned words and phrases that is in our studio. Right. Salami is on there. I don't remember why, but salami catching a stray out of nowhere is on that list. So I'm going to have to call a foul there.
1: Do you know there? I don't know what the movie was, but it was an 80s movie, and I think it was Revenge of the Nerds, and one of the characters' names was Salami.
0: It's pretty good.
1: Another one was Booger.
0: Yeah, I remember Booger.
1: I don't know if I've got the right movie for Salami, but one of those 80s movies. And I was like, why are they calling this guy Salami?
0: There's an ESPN analyst named Booger. They talk to him about football.
1: Oh, yeah. You told me about him.
0: He's really good, but it's just like.
1: Yeah, but how do you think he feels about that?
0: I think he goes by it. I think he is good with it.
1: Where does it come from?
0: I don't know. I'm not sure what his given name is. Maybe Snot? I don't know. The robotics pioneer who helped develop the Roomba vacuum is now betting that you might one day replace your beloved dog or cat with a plush robot that follows you around your home and adapts to your daily habits. Donna, click on the link that I put in there.
1: Okay.
0: And take a look at what this robotic felt creature will look like. He didn't want to make it look like a dog or a cat so as to be too like identifiable of, oh, it's a robotic dog or, oh, it's a robotic
1: it's
0: cat.
1: It's a little bit of everything.
0: It is a little bit of everything. It is at this point, a four-legged prototype artificial pet. It's called the Familiar. Almost, they would say, imagine a creature the size of a bulldog with doe-like eyes.
1: Yes.
0: Bear cub ears and paws. And then it could like extend itself into a greeting stretch that invites you to pat or touch its fake fur.
1: Oh, that's really cute. It almost has like a turtle looking head.
0: Little bit. Yeah.
1: Her name is Daphne, by the way.
0: Oh, she has a name?
1: Yeah, Daphne. Okay. She is a familiar, like yes, you said. But
0: yes.
1: Her name is Daphne, and that's super cute.
0: So you just need to know this. The guy who created the Roomba now has a plush pet that is a robot in its prototype version that he hopes will cure the need for companionship.
1: Love it. That's adorable. That's cool. AI at its best.
0: That's right.
1: By the way, Salami is from the TV show The White Shadow. If you know, you know.
2: Where talk is fun.
3: 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And oh my God, do I have a lot of things on my mind. A lot.
2: 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Everything entertainment.
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12: Can you tell me what you know?
13: Well, Rita Wilson has joined the cast of the HBO Max drama pilot How to Survive Without Me in a series regular role. She will be appearing alongside already announced cast members Ray Romano, Joshua Jackson, Kaylee Cuoco, and more. Here's some of the logline. In the wake of matriarch Beverly's passing, the DeAngelis family have begun to drift, unsure how to manage their complicated evolving lives without her guidance. But in true Beverly fashion, she has found a way to keep running the show from the great beyond. In some other news, the Night Agent will end with its upcoming 4th season at Netflix. The streamer made the announcement on Monday along with the news that season 4 of the show is now in production in Los Angeles. Exact plot details of season 4 are being kept under wraps, but Night Agent proved to be an incredibly popular series right out of the gate. When it debuted back in 2023, it was in the Netflix top 10 English language TV chart for 17 straight weeks, but again, it's going to wrap up here after 4 seasons. And finally, the fall and rise of Reggie Dinkins has been renewed for a second season at NBC. The series stars Tracy Morgan as a disgraced former football star who is on a mission to rehabilitate his image with the help of an award-winning filmmaker played by Daniel Radcliffe. And as a whole, the fall and rise of Reggie Dinkins was one of the highest ratings shows among adults between 18 and 49 for NBC, so no surprise that it is getting renewed for a second season. I've heard really good things about that show. All right, that'll wrap up the dirt for this hour. For more entertainment news, go to mytalk1071.com. 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

0: I got some good news. If you are a fan of The Bear on Hulu or FX, the fifth season of The Bear is not even out yet, and Hulu dropped a surprise episode titled Gary. It is a one-hour episode, and it's a prequel to the whole series. And Mikey and Richie go on a trip to Gary, Indiana. And that's all I know.
1: That's all. That's it.
0: Yep. So if you want to go to Hulu, you might have to search for the episode titled Gary. The Bear is not going to be back until this summer. It is the last season, as far as we know. I mean, the show has already won 21 Emmys, including Best Comedy Series, which is a little bit of a stretch. Because I don't know if I'd call it a comedy. It's got comedic moments, but it's kind of, I guess, a dark comedy.
1: Yeah, but I've not seen it.
0: I know that. You've not gotten into it.
1: No, never even tried an episode.
0: Oh, interesting.
1: Yeah, just.
0: I don't think it's your jam, and that's okay.
1: Then again, I did work in a kitchen.
0: It's very intense, Steve. There's a lot of yelling. There's a, you know, the first season was kind of hard to get through. It was like, what is everyone fighting about all the time? You're giving me agita. Stop.
1: Oh, yes. Don't give her that.
0: Don't, please. Anyway, I do love the show.
1: That's kind of fun. Those two guys are also starring in a
0: Broadway.
1: Show on Broadway right now, too. That's kind of fun.
0: Yeah,
1: they must love each other.
0: What is the show?
1: Oh, golly.
0: Oh, gosh.
1: Afternoon, something.
0: Dog Day Afternoon, probably, right?
1: It is Dog Day Afternoon.
0: Okay. All right.
1: Yeah.
0: Cool. Yeah, they're very specific kind of characters, you know, kind of like you're not the good looking leading man necessarily, but you're the rough and tough kind of, think Chicago, Sopranos, New York.
1: Yeah. That's like who I would get cast as.
0: Yeah. No, you would be the pretty boy.
1: I'd be like
0: the goofy neighbor.
1: Yeah, goofy neighbor. I am mailman. I am shop owner. I know who I am.
0: Yeah. Gardener? No, that's a stretch. Mailman's better.
1: Yeah.
0: Okay. Anyway.
1: Hey, we now got some information about why Helena Bonham Carter exited the White Lotus.
0: We knew there was more to this story than met the eye.
1: Yeah, it was an interesting story out there regarding her sudden departure from the show after people were excited that she was going to be joining the fourth season of the show. And they had said that Helena Bonham Carter had left due to creative differences. Apparently.
0: Well, they didn't say that, actually. They were like, oh, it didn't really align.
1: That came out on Monday. On Monday, they mentioned creative differences. But now it's been expanded upon that apparently Mike White wanted a more boisterous performance from Helena Bonham Carter. So here's how I'm reading this story. He sees Helena Bonham Carter, all of her crazy, over-the-top performances that she's done. She probably doesn't need to audition for it. He reaches out and says, hey, do you want to be in White Lotus? Here's the character. You're this down-on-your-luck star who's trying to make a comeback kind of a thing. And then she comes, makes a different acting choice than what he was used to seeing her make. And then probably is pulling her aside saying, can you be bigger? Can you be a little more? How do I put this? I'm putting words in his mouth. A little more Helena Bonham Carter. And she's probably thinking, I looked at the character. This is how I read the character. And no, I don't want to do that.
0: Wow. That's
1: that's how I read that headline.
0: You know, it's interesting to me because on the one hand, I kind of get it where you're like, yeah, I'm not going to do that. But on the other hand, I'm like, well, he's my boss. He's the director. This is his vision. And if I'm not here to help him bring that vision to fruition, why am I, you know, what am I doing? Why did I take this job?
1: Yeah. I don't know if people in Hollywood view it as boss employee. I don't think that's how they view director cast relationship.
0: Really?
1: Just how you use that phrase, I don't think Helena Bonham Carter is necessarily coming and saying, you're my boss. I think that there's a lot of pushback that actors have, especially when you're at I'm not saying that she did this, but when you're at an established point in your career where you're like, I bring my goods to the table, I know how to do what I do, and you could be there for general direction. But just when you use that word boss, I don't know.
0: So
1: could be wrong.
0: I just asked the internet, and what came back for me was, yes, on set, a director is the creative boss of the actors, responsible for guiding their performances to match the film's vision. Producers manage the overall project and budget. Directors instruct actors on character development, staging, blocking, emotional intent. So
1: I understand
0: creative authority.
1: Yeah, I understand that. I understand how the role would be written on paper, but I just don't think that Helena Bonham Carter would be in a position there. I bet a lot of actors wouldn't be where they would say, well, he's my boss. I think they're thinking, no, they got me. It's a totally separate deal. It's not like how we think of a boss. A boss tells us what to do, and it's like, all right, fine, we got to do it. But in really creative endeavors, I don't know. I don't think it's – I think it's a lot of this. Like, okay, no.
0: Okay, but okay, let me just give you a little pushback, okay?
1: Please.
0: And I love her. I love her. She's a big deal. I mean, that's a really big get for your show, and she probably knows that. He is the creator, the writer. I don't even know if he's the director. I was assuming he's the director.
1: He better be after all this.
0: But, I mean, it's his vision. It's his show. He is the owner of the show. So if she's playing a character in a way that is not meeting his vision, then isn't he in the right?
1: Oh, yeah. Yeah, like on paper, in terms of the hierarchy of how it all plays out, absolutely. I just don't know that a lot of actors, set Helena Bonham Carter aside for a second, I don't know that a lot of them end up getting down to, well, she's the boss or he's the boss. Huh. I think it's a lot of egos, a lot of different approaches of, okay, yeah, I understand that you're the guy who's going to call cut here and you'll give me your take, but I also have carved out my own thing and I'm going to bring my own interpretation of a character, as opposed to, if this was a room of accountants, it's like, hey, punch the numbers in and get me the result.
0: But then why have a director if you're not going to allow them to direct? Well, right? I'm just saying, like, the purpose of the director is to direct the actor. And if the actor is not taking direction, then they're in the wrong.
1: I think that a lot of people probably do take direction, but I think that there's also probably a pretty good handful of others who...
0: You'd be the troublemaker on set.
1: No, that's not what I'm suggesting.
0: No, you don't have to.
1: I just don't think a lot of people say, well, they're the boss, like an accountant would to their accountant boss. A shout out to all of our accountants, by the way.
0: Yeah, love you.
1: Sorry that we always reach for you in these scenarios. But there's not a lot of artistic license in the world of accounting. If there is, you're probably bad at your job. Mm. But in the world of the arts, there is. And so I don't know. At the end of the day, it's like, well, he's your boss. He said you have to work on Saturday. I think in the creative world, particularly Hollywood, I think there's a lot more pushback to that. And that direction goes well so long as you're both on the same page. But if you come in with a different page, one person's here, the other person's there, I bet a lot of times it doesn't end with, well, they're the boss. I think it probably ends with a lot of arguments and pushing back. And that's not what I want to do. And I have my own process. And if you don't like it, I don't need to be on this.
0: Huh. Interesting. All right. I think you're too focused on the word boss.
1: That was a trigger word for me there.
0: The person in charge. How about that?
1: Yeah. Yeah, I don't know. I just don't think it works like a normal hierarchy in Hollywood. I think there's a lot of people who feel like they brought their own stuff to the table. Okay. And I'll let you inform me and direct me so long as it fits how I'd like to be directed.
0: Well, that's... And you don't need a director.
1: Well, you do, but then that's when people end up leaving
0: troublemaker.
1: Projects.
0: You're a troublemaker, and everybody knows it.
1: You're a little baby, and you're a little rule follower, and you need people like me to push back every now and again.
0: All right. Nobody's agreeing with you so far, but that's fine.
1: Oh, I can't wait to go and see all the emails that came in. Let's see. Mac and cheese. Have I gone back too far?
0: You might have gone back too far.
1: Donna, you're right. She hates me. She emails you every day.
0: She does not hate
1: you. She's never agreed with me about anything. Yes, I understand how it is on paper. Yes, Brian, the director is the boss. I understand the hierarchy, but I just don't know that a lot of people end it with, well, they're the boss, so okay, boss, like I'm a shift worker. They'll be like, yeah, bye. And this is how people leave projects. I understand what a director is on paper. I'm just saying I don't think it fleshes itself out like most boss and employee relations.
0: Okay.
1: In the real world.
0: Gotcha.
1: So why don't you go get a table for three. It'll be you. It'll be Brian, and it'll be NL. And you guys just go to an all-you-can-eat buffet. Okay?
0: Okay.
1: I'm leaving. You're not my boss. I'm out of here. I will be back in three minutes. Will be back in 3 minutes.
0: All right, though. That sounds good.
1: We have two great studies coming your way. I have a sleep hack that they say can work tonight, and it doesn't have anything to do with taking any kind of medication. Tell you what it is when we come back. Donna and Steve, my talk.
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0: Mm-hmm.
1: But Beaches is a close number two.
0: Well, Jason, sounds like the critics agree. Oh. Beaches is, in fact, a number two.
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15: Oh, my life, how do you?
3: Hello. Welcome back. It's us, Donna and Steve. It is time to study. You ready?
16: Okay.
3: Okay, you give me a study.
16: To study some show.
3: Oh, you want me to do it? Okay, ready? Here.
17: They've studied the studies, and here with their findings are study buddies, Donna and Steve.
3: All right.
18: I've got a little sleep study for you that might help you get some better rest starting tonight. Researchers found that the sleep hack you might be missing out on is just eating more fruits and veggies. They found that people in a study who ate more fruits and vegetables during the day had better sleep quality that same night. And that's important. We'll get back to that. Participants who hit the recommended amount of produce saw a 16% boost in their sleep quality, especially less fragmented sleep. And here's what happened. The researchers basically found that better daytime eating, especially in the categories of eating more fruits and vegetables, was linked to better sleep that very night. Not 6 months later, not give it a while to set in and allow your body to recalibrate. It was essentially, wait a minute, if you eat it today, you'll sleep better tonight. Okay. So we're all trying to figure out all these different ways where we can biohack our sleep and get better rest and then track it accordingly. And they would say before you reach for the melatonin, before you reach for the tart cherry juice, before you reach for the magnesium.
0: Tart.
18: Have an apple. Have an apple. Have a cucumber. Get some good rest.
0: How do you say?
18: How do you say
0: cucumber
18: in your land? You did a Hilaria Baldwin. Provided.
0: That's right. That's right, guys. Okay. Eat those fruits. Eat those veggies. How are you doing on fruits and veggies?
18: I have them a lot in blended form. I do pretty good. I've had a banana this morning. Yesterday I had some spinach, apple, sometimes lemon in my protein smoothie. So I feel like I'm pretty good in terms of fruits and vegetables.
0: Okay. Good.
18: How about you, Donna?
0: Yeah,
18: I know
0: I'm
18: you
0: better.
18: Don't love fruits.
0: I'm better with vegetables than I am with fruits. I'll try to do like a fruit cup.
18: There you go. Berries. I saw you eating watermelon the other day. Yeah. I was very proud of you.
0: Thank you. I'll try to get some strawberries.
18: You like an apple? When's the last time you just purchased an apple and bit into an apple?
0: I don't bite into them. I cut them.
18: Right.
0: Not that long ago.
18: What's that mean?
0: You know, like 3 weeks ago.
18: Are you out of them, I would imagine, now?
0: I am.
18: When will you get them again?
0: This week.
18: Nice. You have a breed that you like?
0: Braeburn.
18: Oh. Okay.
0: Why'd you say it like that?
18: No, that's cool. That's a good one.
0: You don't know. You don't know anything.
18: I know stuff. It's no Honeycrisp.
0: No
18: Fuji.
0: I don't like the... I don't know. There's something too tart about them.
18: How about Granny Smith? You want to talk about tart? Hold on.
0: That's the green one, right?
18: That's the green one.
0: Yeah.
18: And then you want to talk about the bimbo of the class. The red delicious apple looks beautiful. Looks so good.
0: Oh, yeah. Let's paint that thing.
18: Nothing. Flavorless. Totally all bark, no bite. All hat, no cattle. Now you say one.
0: All hat, no horse.
18: I already did hat.
0: You said cattle. Okay, all boots, no whores.
18: Okay, we're really staying with that theme.
0: Okay, all right. All bark, no bite? You say that already?
18: Yeah.
0: Okay.
18: All right, now because I'm frustrated, I'm going to go to ChatGPT. This is the worst.
0: I don't want to.
18: I'm going to. Other phrases that are like all...
0: All jokes, no laugh.
18: No cattle. All right, here's what the internet says. All sizzle, no steak.
0: I like it.
18: All foam, no beer.
0: You got it.
18: Big smoke, no fire.
0: You know it.
18: All feathers, no bird.
0: Not loving that one.
18: Boy, what a sight that would be if you saw a bald, you know, like how they have these hairless cats.
0: Yeah. Featherless. Have you ever seen a baby owl? It's got like no feathers.
18: Oh my gosh. No way.
0: It looks just alien. Like somebody found them in their attic once.
18: Does it come out like holding their feathers in front of their crotch? Like, don't look. Trying to look because they feel naked. Oh man.
0: No, they're like bald and they just have feet and arms.
18: Oh, Lord.
0: They look like aliens. Look up baby owls. Everybody do this at home. This is your assignment. You hear me? Baby owl, no feathers.
18: Okay.
0: Ah! Oh, my God.
18: Oh, no. No.
0: That's real.
18: No.
0: Yes, they look like aliens.
18: That's not real.
0: I am looking at a video. And people are like, what is this in my attic? They're just standing there like humans.
18: Oh, my word.
0: Oh, my.
19: That is not okay.
18: I think any of us without our outer layer of feathers or skin are pretty tough to look at.
19: Yeah. For us, it's clothes.
18: Yes, it is. These people with these hairless cats.
19: I mean, somebody's got to love them.
18: You're right. You're right.
19: Right?
18: Yes.
19: Man. Owls. Wow. Anyway, back to the show.
18: I have another study.
19: Okay.
18: There is a study that suggests there's an easy way to boost your mood. You could implement this today. All of us could do it today. A University of Toronto study reported that doing just one new thing each day can improve your mood, can improve your memory.
19: I like it.
18: And your overall well-being. They also suggested that using wearables and phone data, when people who were using wearables or track their stuff with different phone data, all these apps, found that novel, new daily experiences were linked with improved mood and brain health.
19: Okay.
18: So the old adage of like, try something new, actually can impact your mood today.
19: That's
18: What's something
19: nice.
18: New you could try today, Donna?
19: Duolingo.
18: Oh, yeah. A different language.
19: Yeah.
18: That's new. Yeah, you learn something new every day. Doesn't have to be, I guess, a brand new experience.
19: Sure. Maybe I'll take a skateboard out today.
18: If you do, please make sure your Ring camera is on, is activated. We could win 10 grand on America's Funniest Videos. My friend came. We had a skateboard. My friend came to my house, got on it casually in front of like the kids. Was like, watch. Broke his arm.
19: No.
18: Yeah, Donna.
19: Okay, I'll make sure I wear a helmet.
18: Any idea what your bone density is these days?
19: I don't think I'll get measured for another 5 or 6 years. I brought it up. I think it's better than what you might think. And we are out of time, but I will tell you that...
18: About your bone density levels when we come back.
19: No!
2: Where talk is fun.
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2: 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Everything entertainment.
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14: And your 5 Eyewitness News Twin Cities 5 Eyewitness News Twin Cities weather this hour is brought to you by Bradshaw and Bryant. Your forecast for the rest of today. Mostly cloudy skies with a high of 51. Then mostly clear skies tonight, it looks like, with a low of 39. Looking ahead to tomorrow for your Thursday, partly cloudy skies with a high of 62. Right now, My Talk 42 and cloudy.
19: Thank you so much for listening, you guys.
18: Thanks, guys.
19: We appreciate you.
18: I did look at that video of those owls that the woman found in the attic.
19: You think it's fake?
18: No. The funniest part about it, it might be fake. I don't know. But it looks like the owls, there are two owls standing next to each other in the corner, and it looks like they have their hand in their pockets. Look at this video.
19: I know.
18: They're just standing there like, hey, bro. Like two guys standing on a street corner, hands in both of their pockets.
19: It's the strangest thing. Everybody should look that up. I believe. Just put Baby Owl's Addict. And it is a video. So,
18: Right? Like they're standing with their hands in their pockets, just chilling. Not trying to.
19: And they're like, hello. They're just like not moving. They almost look like they're trying to stand really still so no one will see them.
18: Yeah, like don't look. Maybe they won't see our giant owl eyes. That is so funny. They're not bald. I think that they just have very little fur at that point. Like they're fur, not feathers.
19: Right, right.
18: But yikes, man. I tell you what, I see an owl in real life. I don't know if I've ever seen an owl. I think it would scare me. I don't think I've ever seen an owl in the wild. I've seen an owl at a conservatory.
19: Sure.
18: But I don't think in the wild have I ever seen an owl.
19: I've seen an owl once, but it was flying, like, and it flew really low. And I don't know if it was teaching its baby how to fly or something, but there were like two things that swooped down and then just like no sound. It was just, you just looked and was like, what was that?
18: I once came outside of my house. This was back when I lived in New Mexico, and we had the like a cinder block wall. It was as glamorous as it sounds. And I get out of my car and I look at this cinder block wall, which is all of 6, maybe 8 feet from me. And there was a hawk just chilling on top of it. And it looked huge. And I was so scared in that moment of like, do I keep walking? Well, how do
19: Is it going to eat me?
18: Does it carry me off? Does Lou say, Steven, I thought I heard the car. And then she looks in the sky. And there I am being hung by these talons that have pulled up the shoulders of my shirt. My whole life flashed before my eyes, Donna.
19: I do like birds.
18: I'm a huge fan of birds. I like
19: I'm
18: to get
19: like
18: more bird
19: so
18: feeders.
19: Old right now. I'm just like, look at that bird. I can't tell you how many times a screensaver has defaulted to some beautiful bird and Bradley will come in to the studio and I'll go, look at this beautiful bird. And he's like, tell me you're old without telling me you're old.
18: Just the other day, I saw, you know, those blackbirds that when they fly, they show the orange
19: under part
18: of their wing.
19: Yeah.
18: I was like, man, look at this beautiful bird.
19: Yeah, we got to get binoculars, man.
18: I know. I need to get some more bird feeders. The problem is then the bird feeders crap all over the place. What I don't like are swallows that nest under our deck And then it's illegal to move the nest because then you're a bird killer. Mm-hmm. But they're crapping all over the place.
19: I know.
18: I'd like the birds without the crap.
19: Do you want to?
18: That's my motto of life.
19: Okay. I'd like the birds without the crap. Okay. We'll get you a t-shirt. You want to play a game?
18: Let's play a little game that we like to play each and every day, shall we?
1: Time to play.
8: Ooh.
1: Voice.
19: Is it?
24: Anyway.
18: This is the celebrity voice guessing game that we play here on the Donna and Steve show. We will hear a celebrity voice out of context. We will be given a very generic clue. And from there, Donna and I will bid against one another, name that tune style, to see who can name that voice. Today's clue comes from our producer, Stormer.
14: All right. Well, for today's voice, here is the clue. This actress appeared in the film Children of the Corn 3, Urban Harvest. And Donna, you can start the bidding today. What is your first bid?
19: Oh, no.
18: So what that clue actually was an actress. That's all.
14: Essentially.
18: Which is what I love. The more obscure they are, the better they are in my mind.
19: Donna, Children of the Corn 3.
18: Urban Harvest.
19: Okay.
18: I love that you're writing this down.
14: I think it came out in 2001, if I'm not mistaken, or so.
19: 2001. Okay. Donna. I can name that voice in 8 seconds.
18: I can name that voice in 5 seconds.
19: Oh. Come on, man. Oh, yeah, I can name it in 4 seconds.
18: You think you can name a female actress voice from Children of the Corn, Urban Harvest? I say name that voice.
19: How many seconds did I say?
14: Four.
19: Oh, what was I thinking? Okay, I'm ready.
14: All right, Donna, you have 4 seconds to name this voice.
9: I was picking up my youngest from dance yesterday, and we drove past that mission.
19: Okay. Mm-hmm. And we drove past that. I was picking up my youngest today, and we drove past that. I'm going to say that.

0: Kristen was in Leprechaun. Let's go 2001. That would have been 25 years ago. So
1: I have a correction, though. 1995 is actually when Children of the Corn 3 Urban Harvest came out. My apologies.
0: Okay.
2: Let's go, daughter. You got this.
0: I do not know who this is, so I will say that, my friends, is Julia Roberts.
1: Is that the voice of Julia Roberts? It is not, which means, Steve, you are our winner today in this episode of Whose Voice Is It Anyway? Do you know who that voice is?
3: I believe the initials are CT. Donna, I want to do a quick guess.
0: Sure. Yes.
3: CT.
0: Charlize Theron.
1: That is the voice of Charlize Theron. Here is more of her voice.
4: My youngest from dance yesterday, and we drove past that mission, the new Mission Impossible poster where Tom Cruise is like hanging on to like some yellow plane. And
3: you know what I like, though, with the adjusted timeline, Donna? I like that you had Julia Roberts going from Pretty Woman. What's your next project? Children of the Corn.
0: Listen, when time
3: Urban Harvest,
0: when time is of the essence, you're not thinking, okay, well, let me think. Well, it can't be Julia Roberts because Pretty Woman came out. And
3: I do not
0: know her voice. Clearly. Okay. All right. Good job, Steve.
3: Don't worry, Donna. We'll play again tomorrow. That was Whose Voice Is It Anyway? And I am actively searching where I can stream Children of the Corn Urban Harvest.
0: Okay. I didn't realize there were three movies. No idea. You guys, that is a really scary movie.
3: I've never seen Children of the Corn.
0: Question me not, Malachi. That's the only thing I know from that movie. Isaac and Malachi. And they were taking over that town. I'll tell you that right now.
3: Donna, spoiler.
0: Oh, sorry. Anyway, good game.
3: Cracked.com put together a list of strange hobbies that celebrities have. I don't know if we need to say that they're strange. That kind of has almost a negative connotation.
0: Let's say interesting.
3: Interesting. Like, I knew this about Tom Hanks, that he collects vintage typewriters. He loves them.
0: I like that.
3: That's fun.
0: Yeah, you could have like a really cool office with, you know, displays.
3: And I could see him writing letters to friends with his typewriter.
0: That's cute.
3: That would be fun. Angelina Jolie grew up collecting knives. That's a red flag for
0: me. I think we knew that because she, you know, in her weirdo days, that was a big storyline.
3: Amanda Seyfried is my kind of lady. She collects taxidermied animals. They say that her collection includes a deer, an owl, and even a zebra.
0: Wow. I know she lives like on a farm because I saw a CBS Sunday Morning profile on her.
3: Sure.
0: Which is a kind of a red flag.
3: The taxidermied animals?
0: Yeah. Because if you're living on a farm, I don't know.
3: I would like to get pets taxidermied. You know that.
0: I know you would.
3: I just think that'd be so cool if you had your old childhood dog. Oh, you can still see it and pet it? Sorry for the ongoing healing that happens. Now, I would suggest that you stop short of saying, here, boy.
0: Right.
3: Stick to sit.
0: How about sleeping with a taxidermied pet? Ew.
3: Okay, well, that seems a little...
0: That's
3: I'm
0: too
3: not
0: much.
3: There.
0: Okay.
3: But they do. Some of those taxidermy people have the soft taxidermy where it keeps them malleable. So that you can sit them up in certain ways and stuff like that.
0: Oh, no, Steve, no.
3: What?
0: No, that's so gross.
3: Terry Crews is a sketch artist. Joe Manganiello plays Dungeons and Dragons.
0: Oh, my God.
3: Donna! Oh, my! We might have Dungeon Masters listening right now.
0: You're right. Sorry, Stormer.
3: Donna! Don't throw our producer under the bus like that. He'll throw a six-sided spell on you.
1: I cast you into the dark dimension.
3: See, Donna?
0: So
3: brought that on
0: weird.
3: Yourself.
0: I do like what Dave Bautista collects. I think that's cute. He collects lunch boxes.
3: That's cute.
0: I like it. You know,
3: By the way, we got an incoming text message from our boss. Don't read it, Donna. I'll read it to you.
0: I won't.
3: She said, coming out of the game,

0: Whose voice is it anyway? After taking the longest time in the history of game shows to give us that answer, Julia Roberts. Donna then explains that it's too much pressure when, quote unquote, time is of the essence.
1: Listen, it's very hard. It's very hard. That was a hard one.
0: She has a point, though, to blame time as though there was a 10-second timer when you're like, okay, I'm feeling it out. Just let me verbally process. It's coming to me. You kids, corn.
1: Apparently, I turned into what's-his-face. You know, okay, all right. Who's that guy?
0: Oh, Jeff Goldblum.
1: Yeah, that guy. Geoff.
0: Wow. I even knew who that voice was. That's crazy. All right, let's take a break. When we come back, there is an interesting conversation, something that was caught on video, and it appears to not be set up. It's caught on a Ring camera.
1: Hmm.
0: But it has to do with a guy and his girlfriend and then the mother. When all three of them went to get into the car, who should be sitting where? It caused a little bit of a kerfuffle. I wonder what your opinion is. We'll get to that. We'll find out the soup of the day. It's garbage chili. When we come back, it's Donna and Steve.
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14: We could.

0: is the final stretch of the Donna and Steve show. I'm the Donna. He's the Steve. How's it going?
1: Really well. Thank you for asking.
0: Oh, of course. Of course.
1: I want to run a... Let me run a scenario by you.
0: Sure.
1: And let me know what your opinion on the matter would be.
0: Okay.
1: There was an encounter that was caught on a Ring camera in front of someone's home.
0: Oh, cool.
1: The fact that it's been released makes me always think, is this a fake
0: set
1: video?
0: Up.
1: Is this staged? But still, it brings up an interesting question. The question is, should a guy's girlfriend give up riding shotgun to his mother in the car?
0: It would be nice.
1: There's a viral video where a guy's girlfriend takes the front seat, closes the door. Then the mother walks up and says, "I'm not sitting in the back seat. You need to get out." The girl refuses to get out, but the mom doesn't want to back down. The guy tries to just calm everything down, like, "All right, guys, it's all good." But eventually the girl storms out of the car and says she's not going to go and goes to get into her own car. The internet is torn. Some say that the mother was out of line for demanding that the girlfriend move. Others say that elders ought to get priority on the front seat. What say you, Donna?
0: I don't like that there was a demand. I think the respectful thing to do would be like, would you like to sit in the front? Why don't you sit in the front?
1: Right.
0: I think that is the way to handle that.
1: Yeah, what if we said both people were in the wrong here? That the girlfriend shouldn't have just assumed, gotten in, and closed up shop. And the mother should not have had this expectation and communicated it bluntly of, you need to get in the back, I'm not sitting back there. Both could have done better.
0: Yeah.
1: I think I'm with you that you should be offering the parent a seat in the front.
0: Yeah,
1: my wife always does that. I would do that if she was driving and her dad was in the car. I would, of course, like, please sit up front.
0: Sure.
1: Although yeah. Then I'd look at him and be like, I do have like 6 inches on you, though. Maybe it makes more sense if I sit up there.
0: Maybe she has knee problems, though.
1: There could be. Anybody can have knee problems. You got knees, you might have problems. Right?
0: It's true. Yeah, I think, like, come on, guys. Can't we all get along? Like, why? There's bigger things to worry about in life, like, than to pick a fight over something like this. I get where it may, you know what? Men and their moms and their girlfriends, no one's ever good enough, right? Especially if you're an only child as a man, right? You're your mom's only child. There is, like, I feel like sometimes there's going to be a competitive undertone.
1: Yeah, I could get that.
0: I think it's just an ego thing that's natural. And so if you've already got some kind of tension going on, then you go to get in the car and you're the mom. I could see you being like, oh, excuse me.
1: Yeah, I could get that.
0: I don't know. Can't we all just, you know, hug it out, man?
1: Yeah, absolutely, man. Let's hug, bro. Let's hug right now, man.
0: All right, here.
1: Are you a side hugger or a...
0: front. I'm a front.
1: When it comes to hugging, you're a front hugger.
0: I'm a front hugger.
1: To everyone?
0: I mean, unless I'm in an awkward position standing somewhere and someone all of a sudden shows up on the side of me and we're watching a basketball game.
1: I love this.
0: I have a whole narrative. Show up to my fake kids basketball game and I'm like, oh, hi, I didn't see you there. And then I put my arm around you and squeeze you in side to side.
1: Okay. And then they go to continue to try to chat with you and you're like, I'm so sorry, I'm not turning much. I'm just really locked in on how Terrence is playing.
0: Right. That's right.
1: Is he any good?
0: Yeah, he just got a 3-pointer.
1: I don't know why it felt like a long time for you to say pointer. Felt like there was some hesitation there. Felt like everything slowed down. Oh, man. Oh, that's good, Don. I'd love to come to a game and watch him.
0: That'd be great. He'd really appreciate his Uncle Steve coming out.
1: Thank you for saying that, Donna.
0: Yeah, okay.
1: Maybe we should do this. This is kind of weird, but I kind of enjoy the role play improv thing that we have going on right now. Now talk about how busy you are with the kids. That will help me to feel better. It'll be schadenfreude.
0: Oh my gosh, I got to get out of here a little early today because...
1: How come?
0: Well, little Jennifer has a dentist appointment and it's going to be a longer one. And then I got to go pick up her brother at basketball practice because it's running late today. It's going to be a whole sitch. Then
1: here, I'll be you. Oh. Okay. I'm going to go home. That's it. That's the end of it. And do you see how inside there's a part of you that's like, how do you, what is that like? I wanted to be there.
0: Well, I would like to say.
1: Yes.
0: That I have earned my Lady of Leisure status.
1: Oh.
0: I put my time in, man. I did all my running around. I worked all the way through college. I moved from state to state. I worked weekends. I worked every holiday. I was busy once.
1: I don't know if this is apples to apples, but I appreciate it. And I do honor the work that you did to get here today.
0: Thank you.
1: In the Twin Cities market and some parts of northern Minnesota, southern Minnesota, and Ohio are in your debt.
0: Seattle.
1: Also there.
0: Uh-huh. Okay,
1: hey,
0: thank
1: you. Hey, we need to ask Seattle if we can broadcast there before the cruise.
0: Yeah, I know.
1: We got to send a little meow out to our buddy out there.
0: We do. Let's start with our boss, maybe.
1: An e-meow.
0: Although Steve does not believe in a hierarchy at the workplace.
1: No, I do at a workplace. I'm saying they don't exist in the way that you think they do on movie sets. Hate to say it. You have some people who are, you know how much they don't like to agree with me. But some people are agreeing with me. I wanted to chime in and say, says okay. Linnea. From my experience on film sets, the director and actors are collaborators in the creative endeavor. Yes, the director has the final say, but the actor has ownership of their character as well. I see what Donna's saying, but I agree with Steve.
0: Okay. That's allowed.
1: That's allowed, right?
0: Okay.
1: There was another one from someone that I can't find.
0: Well, that's because it doesn't exist.
1: Although, I know my arch email nemesis... said, you're right, Steve, but I don't know what she's referencing.
0: Oh, okay.
1: But I'm going to take it. Oh, I think she's referencing the seat situation. It's fine.
0: Everything is fine, everybody.
1: Doesn't matter. Who cares? What are we doing?
0: All right.
1: I saw a list of the highest grossing directors of all time, and the name that I thought would be on the top of the list was not on the top of the list.
0: Can I guess who you thought it was?
1: Please.
0: What's his face? Mr. 3-Hour Movie.
1: Yes, James Cameron.
0: Oh, that's not who I was thinking. He's not on the list?
1: Oh, you were meaning Chris Nolan.
0: Yes.
1: Okay, Christopher Nolan is on the list. Christopher Nolan is the 7th highest grossing director of all time, $6 billion. His most successful was The Dark Knight Rises. That made $1.1 billion. Number two on the list is who I thought you thought I would think, James Cameron. Avatar, the first movie, Avatar, made $2.9 billion. That's crazy. $2.9 billion.
0: Wow. Okay.
1: However, he comes in at number two. His lifetime total is $10.6, bested by the $10.7 billion, Steven Spielberg. Jurassic Park was his best one. That made $1 billion. So James Cameron has made significantly fewer films than Steven Spielberg. But still comes in just 0.1 billion behind him.
0: Is Martin Scorsese on the list?
1: Let's look for Martin Scorsese. Martin Scorsese is not on this list.
0: Okay.
1: No other names that you would recognize? Peter Jackson.
0: Yeah.
1: Ridley Scott.
0: Okay, so these big blockbuster type movies is what's going to earn them.
1: Yes. Even Robert Zemeckis, whose most famous film was...
0: Han Solo.
1: No.
0: The Hobbit takes over the world.
1: You need to let me finish the hint.
0: Okay.
1: Please.
0: All right, go. Charlie Brown's teacher takes over.
1: Yes, remember that expose on her? No. Forrest Gump.
0: What was that you were doing? Steve thinks he gives these really good hints.
1: You know what?
0: And he'll
1: I
0: be like, ba ba ba ba ba ba ba. And I'm like, how is that a hint?
1: The whole time I did that, I looked over and our producer was mouthing these words.
2: Life is like a box of chocolates. You never know what you're going to get.
0: Okay, you two.
1: What?
0: Get a room that nobody else would have gotten that. Oh, his most famous movie was What?
1: I would hate to partner with you in games. I agree.
0: Great.
1: I don't want to play any game with you ever, especially an athletic game.
2: Disclaimer, I did look at the list before you guys started the segment, so why I was able to pick up on the context clue.
1: I'm disconnecting my avatar tail from you. I thought we were having a mind meld.
0: Hey, what does that mean? Why are your tails connected?
1: You'll have to see Avatar to check it out. And also, I'm sorry, I did not mean it in an intimate way, but it's when you really like lock in and make a connection with somebody. I believe it is a, now that I think of it a little bit more in Avatar, I think it's sort of a physically.
0: Yeah, it's kind of like the octopus when he puts his foot in her mouth.
1: What the hell are you talking about?
0: I don't know.
1: She said, I don't know.
0: I think that's how octopuses.
1: You're such a pervert.
0: No, I think that's how octopuses reproduce.
1: They put their foot in
0: the other
1: guy person's
0: sticks
1: mouth?
0: His foot in her mouth, and then she gets pregnant.
1: Wow, that's like the octopus version of OnlyFans. I'm out. Octi fans, see you later. Bye. Shut the internet down. We can't be trusted. This is why we can't have nice things. Thank you all for listening. It's been the Dawn and Steve Show. We love you. We'll be back tomorrow. Bye now.
0: Bye.
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12: I'm dying for an update here.
2: Well, Ted Turner has passed away at the age of 87. Turner did disclose in September of 2018 that he was suffering from Lewy body dementia, a brain disorder that affects memory and other cognitive functions. Turner, of course, transformed the world of television, inventing the 24-hour news channel CNN and pioneering national basic cable. He also made deals that rewrote the rules of sports broadcasting. He was also a sports figure himself, winning the America's Cup and owning the Atlanta Braves when they won the World Series. May he rest in peace. In some other news, FX dropped a surprise episode of The Bear on Wednesday. It was titled Gary, and it was a flashback following Richie, played by Evan Moss Bachrach, and Mikey, played by John Bernthal, on a work trip to Gary, Indiana. And per the official description, the episode takes a look at two friends' complicated relationship, uncovering new layers of Mikey's mental state while offering crucial insight into the man Richie is when audiences first meet him in season one. Yes, this is kind of a prequel episode to The Bear, and so if you want to watch that on FX on Hulu right now, you can do so. but I know that you have to search it separately from the bear. So if you're a little confused as to why you're not seeing it, that's why you have to search the episode, Gary, and then you will be able to find it. I know it's a little confusing. And finally, some personal items from the estate of Matthew Perry are headed to auction next month in a partnership with his nonprofit foundation, which aims to reduce the stigma around addiction. Among some of the related items that are up for grabs include a collection of 26 scripts from Friends episodes, including two that are signed by Perry himself and all of the his Friends co-stars. These are also a photo album up for auction and Perry's replica of the yellow peephole frame from Monica's apartment. This will all be starting on June 5th, and the charity auction will donate its net proceeds to advance Matthew's most meaningful legacy, building a future free from addiction stigma where every person seeking recovery has access to the care, resources, and the community they need to thrive. All right, that'll wrap up the dirt for this hour. For more entertainment news, go to mytalk1071.com. 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
1: Good afternoon. Welcome to the firm of Kardashian, Kardashian, and Kardashian, where Kim Kardashian is the lead attorney. And all the other ones, she just put up her name three times. Because she passed the... Nope! She hasn't quite passed the bar. So that's a figment of my imagination. Good afternoon. Welcome to the Adventures of Bradley and Dawn. It is Wednesday. It's hump day. It is Wednesday, May 6th, America. Kim Kardashian is not going to take the bar this year, guys. So just take a chill pill. She's going to relax, focus on herself, and maybe do some more LSAT studying.
2: Yeah, she maybe
1: needs...
2: It's not
1: the LSAT. It's the actual bar exam, but... Regardless, this is not the first time she's done this, but she haven't? Did I just say haven't?
2: I say
1: she
2: weird stuff.
1: Hath not passed by yet.
2: No, and I think it's a good idea for her to study for a year. It's what I have heard from a friend.
1: I thought you were going to say, oh, that's what I did when I studied for the bar.
2: Like, no, no.
1: You ain't no lawyer.
2: No way. Mm-mm. I would not have the patience.
1: Your friend what now?
2: My friend had to take it. She's an amazingly brilliant woman. She had to take it three times, the California bar. And she ended up just taking the LSAT and thinking, I don't know, could I get it into law school? Let me just see. Because she was tired of being rejected in acting. So she's like, I'll just take, did not study at all. And she got a full ride to Pepperdine. So that's how smart she is.
1: Wow,
2: and
1: that's
2: she, it took her three
1: her.
2: Times to pass the California bar.
1: Kim Kardashian, though, she has not passed the bar. And frankly, she has decided that she may not. Do it until February of 2027, which is the next time she's thinking about it. But even then, it's not a guarantee. And frankly, when I first saw this, I think everyone's reaction whenever you see a Kardashian story, especially if you're of a certain age, because like if you're under 40, you're probably like, I like her. A lot of us who were around for the sort of birth of Kim Kardashian as a celebrity were like, kind of, she's a lot. We have opinions and they're mixed. But when it comes to this part of her life, I think this is like one of the areas where we can actually like praise her for the stuff that she's done. And I also was just thinking, and I don't know if she's spoken explicitly about this. Surely she has. And we just have forgotten about it. This has to be some sort of like somehow connected to the memory of her father, who was an attorney. Right. So this desire to pass the bar, because you imagine Kim Kardashian, she doesn't need to be a lawyer. She certainly doesn't need to pass the bar. She's a very successful businesswoman and she could just sit back right now and do nothing if she wanted to. So there must be beyond just an interest and a desire. And she's done a lot of criminal justice reform work.
2: Yes.
1: I imagine this is like this must be an emotional thing that goes somewhat deep.
2: I would say so. Right. Just a connection to, you know, their dad passed away pretty young.
1: Robert
2: you know,
1: Kardashian.
2: You know, they lost him too soon. And she, like you said, probably it makes her feel like she has a connection to her dad. And also just the desire to want to do good things for people who don't deserve to be incarcerated. You know, that's a commitment to something where there are a lot of people out there who need help who don't have it. So, you know, if you want to say anything about Kim Kardashian, we can say in that area, it's really a great thing that she's definitely doing.
1: And if and when she passes the bar, she very likely could represent Kylie.
2: Oh, my.
1: Because Kylie is facing another lawsuit from a housekeeper who's like, help, I'm being controlled and abused by Kylie Jenner Incorporated.
2: Oh, no.
1: So the Lord giveth and the Lord taketh away, or the Lord preventeth the bar and the Lord does not preventeth lawsuits against Kylie Jenner, because she's being sued by a second housekeeper who claims that she, well, there's a bunch of abuse that she's claiming. And if you've forgotten this story, she filed a lawsuit. Her name is Juana Delgado Soto, a lawsuit against Kylie Jenner, but it's really Kylie Jenner Inc. So her company, a staff supervisor named Itzel Cibrian, TriStar Services, which can I just remind you who TriStar is? Or why don't you remind us?
2: TriStar Entertainment/Services They were involved in Britney's conservatorship.
1: That's Lou Taylor.
2: Lou Taylor, yeah. Right. Also, they were involved in arranging a lot of things for Diddy and his parties, and actually was, I'm pretty sure Lou Taylor was named in that suit as somebody who paid sex workers.
1: Wait, oh, for Diddy. Yeah, yeah, yeah.
2: Mm-hmm.
1: So TriStar, Lou Taylor, very problematic. Anyway, that's one of the outfits.
2: And being Wendy Williams.
1: That's one of the outfits being sued by Juana Delgado Soto. And what she's alleging is racial discrimination, harassment, failure to pay wages, failure to prevent or remedy harassment and discrimination, and more. Now, I know anytime you see a lawsuit against a celebrity, you think, this is just somebody trying to make some money. But I will say she documents some serious stuff. And while she may not be documenting it directly about Kylie herself, you know, it's her business. So, like, you're the boss, right? According to a story filed at the Los Angeles Times, she began working for Jenner in 2019. She claimed in the lawsuit that meal and rest breaks were withheld from her throughout her time working for Kylie. She said things got significantly worse in 2023 when the Cibrian woman became her supervisor. She'd made a report to Human Resources, which I just love. Like, who's for Human Resources for Kylie Jenner, Inc.?
2: HR?
1: Yeah. Well, because I'm sure there's, you know, she's got a
2: employees.
1: Lot of business.
2: You know,
1: yeah.
2: I forget about that. I just think it's her whipping up some makeup in her kitchen.
1: Yeah, right. She whipping
2: Here's
1: up nothing.
2: Here's my lab.
1: Except an Instagram post. Okay. Humiliating her for her accent. This is the Cibrian woman.
2: Oh,
1: allegedly
2: okay.
1: was humiliating Ms. Soto for her accent, her immigration status, and her race, and called her stupid. Now, this woman was temporarily removed, the Cibrian woman. So, like, clearly the complaints worked for a hot second. But then she was reinstated.
2: Well, what are we doing here?
1: And then she retaliated against the woman who made all those complaints. She assigned unnecessary workloads, changed her schedule. So this seems to me like a legitimate lawsuit. And, you know, it's not maybe directly Kylie, but don't you feel like at some point, if it's your company and your name is the company, you should probably get involved and do something to solve this issue so that this poor woman is not, you know,
2: being harassed
1: any further.
2: Right. Well, this is interesting. I wonder if within her HR and her company, like, how much access does she, do they tell her about these things is what I'm getting to. Like, does HR for Kylie Jenner, Inc., say, hey, just so you know, we've had to put this person on suspension because they did these things? Or is she completely unaware?
1: Well,
2: do they keep her out of it and they're like, don't tell Kylie about any of this?
1: If she was unaware, that is only the case until she got a letter on her bed from Ms. Soto detailing everything that was going on.
2: What?
1: Yep. So now get this. She wrote in the letter, I need to express to you just how terribly I'm being mentally abused. I really apologize for letting you know about all of this. I know you wouldn't allow this to happen if you were aware of it.
2: Okay.
1: The day after she put that letter out,
2: scared.
1: She was told she was no longer allowed to look at Kylie, smile at Kylie, and if she saw Kylie, she would have to disappear. She was restricted bathroom access, forced to clean Kylie's doghouse, and banned from drinking water that in the home was dubbed Kylie's water. So she was told, you can't drink Kylie's water.
2: Do you think that the Cibrian woman intercepted this? And
1: maybe.
2: And then Kylie never saw it.
1: Maybe, but she knows now.
2: Oh.
1: And that Cibrian woman better be.
2: Are you going to drink? Are you drinking Kylie's water right now? Because you just took a drink.
1: What did it come from her house?
2: Kylie's water.
1: A rep for the Kardashians declined to comment after they were approached by the LA Times for this story. And they had not yet seen the lawsuit. So,
2: but we know about it.
1: But we know about it in detail. So we're going to keep our eyes on that story because you can have some plausible deniability at the first. Like, I didn't know.
2: Mm.
1: But then once you know, you better do better, right?
2: Right.
1: What would you do if
2: I was
1: an employee for your LLC came to you and said, I'm being
2: For harassed? Kylie?
1: Yeah. Well, you're Kylie. I'm putting you in Kylie's.
2: I'm Kylie.
1: Yeah, what's your...
2: Well, first of all, where's my water? How do I handle it? If I know this is happening, I need to have... I need to do some digging. I need an outside person to come in and do an investigation within my company. Okay? And they're going to interview people, and then they're going to see what's going on, because I don't have time to do that work.
1: Okay.
2: And then they're going to tell me. How's that sound?
1: Yeah. I like that idea. I would want to do it on the down low so that the people weren't aware and pull shenanigans. So I'd maybe have some friend of mine who this person doesn't know show up to, like, apply for a job.
2: Oh.
1: You know, internal. Like secret shopper.
2: Oh, I love this and technique. Then, yes.
1: Or just, I don't know, put cameras all over your house.
2: Well, I mean, right? I guess.
1: Like they
2: but
1: do
2: then
1: that
2: they
1: on
2: could
1: that.
2: Sue you for like, hey, no, you're recording
1: you
2: me a, and you never
1: you
2: said
1: I'm sure
2: you
1: California
2: would.
1: Lets you do all that stuff. You signed a thing. It's kind of like that Restaurant Confidential where they were like, I saw you not empty that ashtray.
2: Oh, sure.
1: You know, and then I'd pull that person and be like, watch this tape.
2: And then they could just make like, a reality show out of it?
1: Totally. Oh, I like where man. We're going with this. Let's do
2: I'm
1: it.
2: I'm
1: going
2: to write her a letter and put it on her pillow.
1: I would only give the letter to Kylie. Like, I would not just leave that letter because I've seen that episode before.
2: Yeah.
1: And that woman's going to intercept it.
2: I
1: and then
2: guarantee.
1: She's going to poop in her front seat. Oh. When we come back, we're going to head to Blinded by the Item. It's our show within a show. Juicy bits of gossip with the names left out right here on My Talk 107.1.
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2: Maybe.
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1: I'm Bradley Trainer,
2: and I'm Don McClain, and this is Blinded by the Item.
1: Blind items are celebrity gossip with the names left out.
2: Together, we'll play detective to figure out what the item is telling us about our favorite celebrity. Welcome to Blinded by the Item. Do you see bits of gossip with the names left out? I'm Don McClain. That's Bradley Trainer.
1: Hey,
2: and that is Mike Ganger over there. Oh, look, they're matching. They have the same basic color shirts on today. If you're listening in podcast form, you should.
1: Basic?
2: Mm-hmm. No, I didn't say basic. Basic, the same, basically the same color. And if you're listening to us in podcast form, please head over to our YouTube channel so you can see this.
22: And if you're just listening, go ahead and guess what that color is.
2: Ooh, yeah. I love it.
22: All right.
1: Wow.
2: Yeah. And we're going to play a game here. We try to guess what celebrity Mike is talking about. That's what the game is.
1: Mm-hmm.
2: Are
1: it's
2: you
1: a good
2: ready?
1: Game.
22: Yeah, I'm ready. Okay. Are you two ready?
2: We're
1: well,
2: ready.
1: You know.
22: You're going to try your best. And that's all I ask for. And when you do, I become proud of you.
2: Mm.
22: If you don't try your best, then I'm not proud of you.
1: Thank you.
2: Mm, boy.
22: Let's do it. Let's get into it today. Again, Juicy Bits of Gossip with the names left out. Oh,
1: sorry. Yeah. We have some housekeeping. Housekeeping! Because we need to talk about yesterday. Now I've forgotten what the housekeeping is.
2: Oh, that... Yes. Because of unseen circumstances, something had, you know, personally happened and the premiere went up later than usual. And so...
1: we just wanted to give you a heads up that when that happens, we'll give you a heads up, but we weren't able to give you a heads up yesterday. So we apologize for the delay. We should have communicated that to you sooner. However, we will endeavor to do so in the beginning, because I know when you're sitting there waiting for the premiere, all of a sudden it doesn't show up. You're like, what's going on? So we apologize for that. Thank you, Dawn, for reminding me.
2: That's fine. We know we have a big community that they like to chat in the community section. And so, it just didn't happen yesterday. Apologies.
22: We appreciate those folks jumping in and chatting. So let's give you something to chat about now with some blind items here. We'll begin with this first one. They had hoped that the bad press wouldn't affect album sales, but clearly it did. This longtime permanent A-list musician has never hustled this much in his life. Feel good and anecdotal stories are dropping about him by the hour. They had hoped that the bad press wouldn't have affected album sales, but clearly it did. This longtime permanent A-list musician has never hustled so much in his life. Feel good and anecdotal stories from him are dropping by the hour.
2: Okay.
22: So again, it's somebody that you're seeing a ton from right now. And the blind item is telling us it's because some bad press is apparently affecting album sales.
2: Do we know about this bad press?
22: We do.
2: We do. Okay.
1: Is bad press.
2: Is this an American singer?
22: This is an American singer.
2: Okay.
22: American singer. Damn what I hear.
2: Is this a man?
22: Yes.
2: Okay.
22: He is the permanent A-list musician.
1: He's
22: never hustled this much in his life, according to the blind items.
1: This isn't like Adam Levine's eyelid surgery, is it?
22: It is not Adam Levine's eyelid surgery, no.
1: Have you seen those stories?
22: I have not.
1: There's like this whole thing now. I think it's my algorithm is like blepharoplasty or removing the hang from the eyelid.
2: It drastically changes the way you look.
1: And what I've heard is like men generally should avoid that unless they have very feminine faces because... Like this doctor was explaining the whole thing, like certain faces it works for. But if you have a, you know, particularly masculine face, whatever that means, I don't know, according to plastic surgeons, that it'll make you look a little off. And that's been the case, I think, if you've seen the conversation around Adam Levine and before that, Bradley Cooper.
2: And Jim Carrey.
1: Yeah.
2: Jim Carrey. Yeah. It's hard to mess with your eyelids and have a good surgeon that can do it subtly. Which, yeah, it's just like, don't pull it back that tight, you know?
1: Yeah. I think Jim Carrey particularly looks surprising, right?
2: Yeah, that was shocking.
1: Look, people can do what they want. It's free country. Sorry, that's not the answer to our blind item.
22: It is not. Let's read that blind item again. They had hoped that the bad press would not affect album sales, but clearly that was not the case, and it has. This longtime permanent A-list musician hasn't hustled this much in his life. Feel good and anecdotal stories from him are dropping by the hour.
2: I'm just going to guess something. It's probably not right, but there was a shooting outside of his house. Chris Brown? Okay.
1: Bad stories about this permanent A-list musician who's got an album out right now. Has he been a permanent A-list musician for more than a decade?
22: Yeah.
1: For more than two decades?
22: Yeah.
1: For more than three decades?
22: Three decades ago, he wasn't permanent A-list, but he was A-list.
1: It's not Justin Timberlake.
22: No.
2: Keith Urban?
22: Nope.
1: Is he a pop star?
22: No.
1: Oh, he's a rocker.
22: Yes, he is.
2: He's a rocker. Brett Michaels.
22: No.
1: Did he, in some way, was he involved with Coachella or...
22: I mean, he has in the past. Stagecoach? Not recently, no.
2: Is he a solo artist?
22: No.
2: He's in a group.
22: Yeah.
1: Oh, okay. Ringo Starr.
22: So they, being the group, had hoped that bad press wouldn't affect album sales, but clearly it did. This longtime permanent A-list rocker hasn't hustled this much in his life. Feel good and anecdotal stories from him are dropping by the hour.
2: Dave Grohl?
22: Got it.
2: Okay.
1: Why have I missed this?
22: Oh, my goodness.
2: Well, Dave Grohl, you know.
1: I mean, I know the Dave Grohl stuff, but recently I don't.
22: Well, they just dropped an album. That album... is, according to the blind items, maybe not performing as well as they had hoped. It's called Your Favorite Toy. But Dave Grohl had hoped that bad press from, you know, the child he had out of his marriage would not affect album sales on this first album since then. It has, because he is hustling more than he has in his life. Feel good and anecdotal stories from him are dropping by the hour. For example, this is just a quick little search. When Dave Grohl was so upset they had to rename the album because of Wicked for Good. They were going to call it For Good, but they had to change the name thanks to Wicked. Then he goes on to say that he got a sign after the death of Kurt Cobain to continue music. It was a sign from the universe. Courtney Love asked Dave Grohl to come out with it and say we're cool. Mm. Validation was an insatiable monster for Dave Grohl. Dave Grohl talks about keeping his voice healthy with beer and whiskey. Dave Grohl's favorite band was this icon from the 90s. These are all stories
1: so
22: that have dropped.
1: So his PR firm
22: is
1: working double time.
2: Oh, yes. Boy. Wow.
1: Yes. It's okay. Interesting because I wouldn't have expected. I mean, I know. Well, I guess I don't know enough, but I know that we in the wider pop culture talk about Dave Grohl and the drama around it, but I'm surprised. You'd think hardcore fans a lot of times are like, yeah, we don't care.
2: Right.
1: See Michael Jackson.
2: I think it really does show the monster that is celebrity gossip, which I acknowledge the irony of me
1: are
2: saying that right now. But, you know... Rock stars having affairs used to be like, you know, not that it's right. I'm just saying there was a huge amount of attention that this story got. And it wasn't just like, you know, we're having trouble in our marriage. It was like months of talk.
22: Yeah.
2: So it's definitely like.
1: I know people talked about it. I'm just surprised that they would be like, I'm not going to buy that album as a result. You know what I mean? Because, again, we have. Michael Jackson biopic that's like breaking box office records. And Dave Grohl is not accused of anything quite that pernicious.
22: For sure.
1: But
22: album dropped, I believe, late April. And again, we're still getting all this stories, getting all these details. So I don't know. We'll see.
2: Maybe, you know, I mean, look at Arnold Schwarzenegger. Mm-hmm. He had a child outside of his marriage, and he's praised for supporting Joseph Baena now. So people don't even think about, like, oh, you know.
1: Except for Maria.
22: Yeah.
1: She's still thinking about it.
2: Yeah.
22: All right. Speaking of not faithful musicians, it's another blind item here. It's not that the foreign-born permanent A-list singer was surprised by the actions of their A-minus list spouse. We've told you that she's aware he isn't faithful for a while. It was more of how blunt he was about doing it in a public setting that embarrassed and hurt her. It's not that this foreign-born permanent A-list singer was surprised by the actions of their A-minus list spouse. We told you that she's been aware that he isn't faithful for a while. Mm-hmm. It is more of how blunt he was of doing it in public in a setting that everyone could see, and that she was embarrassed and hurt by it.
1: Oh. He was doing it in public?
22: Yeah, I guess.
1: Like flirting or something?
22: Yeah.
2: Okay.
1: And you, the way you describe this, so she's a...
22: permanent A-list singer.
1: A-list singer. But you described him as a celebrity or famous?
22: All it says is A-minus list spouse.
1: Ah.
22: I will say, as I alluded to before we started the blind, another musician, another cheaty musician.
2: Okay.
22: If you believe the blind items.
3: Hmm. So the best musician.
1: Oh.
2: Not David Beckham or... I'm just stupid answer.
22: Yeah, permanent A-list foreign-born singer and an A-minus list musician spouse.
1: Musician, is he not a singer? Is he like
22: not a singer?
1: Drummer,
22: not a drummer,
1: but a musical player.
22: Not a musical player. He's a rapper, not a singer.
1: Oh, okay.
2: Okay, he's a rapper.
22: Foreign-born permanent A-list singer and a rapper husband.
1: Oh. Is she a pop star?
22: Yeah. But a little more.
2: Do we
22: R&B.
2: Know him?
22: R&B. Yeah.
2: We do. Okay. A-minus, so it's not like a.
1: Oh, rapper. Yes. Is this
22: foreign-born permanent A-list
1: Nick
22: singer?
1: Cannon?
22: No.
1: Or wait, no. What was the Nick Cannon story I just saw?
2: Mm.
1: There is some Nick Cannon story.
22: This has nothing to do with Mr. Cannon.
2: Okay. So a musical couple.
22: And a very big public setting. Recently.
2: Stagecoach?
1: Met Gala.
22: Met Gala.
2: Met Gala.
22: It's not that the foreign-born permanent A-list singer was surprised by the actions of their A-minus list rapper husband. We told you that she's well aware he isn't faithful. It's more of how blunt he was about doing it in public during the Met Gala that embarrassed and hurt her.
1: Well, I'm assuming, I don't know what the public thing is because I don't know, but Rihanna and A$AP Rocky.
22: There you go. If you haven't seen, you can watch. There's plenty of videos out there right now of the two of them, what seemingly was having a very heated argument in the back of a car after we got video of him reportedly flirting with a model. Now, he has come out and said, no, this model is actually very close with Rihanna. They're very close friends. The blind items are saying that wasn't the only woman he was flirting to. Maybe he was flirting with a woman that he bought a condo for and actually invited to the Met Gala alongside his wife. I'm just saying that's what the blind items are saying.
2: Oh.
22: So, again, something not surprising for us, but the fact that Rihanna and A$AP Rocky were not having a great night.
2: I saw just like, they were tired at the end of it and wanted to leave, and they got like grumpy. But that was probably just the day, like...
1: Or that was their PR people trying to cover up the...
22: There's a reason why she was a little grumpy.
2: If that is the truth, how exhausting. Like, honestly, you're with a person and, like, you are one of the most beautiful, talented people in the world. And your husband is going to go... I'd just be like, dude, get out of here. Honestly.
1: Yeah.
2: It's exhausting.
1: Yeah, absolutely.
22: Yeah, we've had cheating rumors around A$AP Rocky and Rihanna for literally years. And then when you see the two of them get into what seems like a pretty heated argument at the end of the Met Gala, it's, you're going to have more of them.
1: Where there's smoke, there's fire, though, so I don't know.
22: We'll have to see, but again, that's the latest there. There is a recent TMZ article about the one interaction, because, again, we saw the video of them in the back of the car. There was another video of her walking, like, around a corner, and then all of a sudden you see A$AP Rocky talking to this model and, like, laughing up, having a good time, and everyone's saying, no, she's really close with Rihanna. At least that's what A$AP Rocky is telling us.
2: Okay.
22: So we'll keep rolling on with some more Blind Items.
2: You can be really close to someone and sleep with their husband.
22: This is true.
2: You know what I mean?
1: You said that like you know that from experience.
2: No, she
1: just said it with such conviction. She's like,
2: no.
1: You know.
22: You can.
1: You can sleep with someone's husband even when you're friends with them.
2: No, absolutely not.
22: In fact, sometimes it's easier that way. You're aware of where they're at.
2: Yeah.
1: And sometimes you approve.
22: Yeah, well.
2: Oh, my gosh.
1: And sometimes you're the real wives of Mormon lives or whatever that thing is called.
22: Mm-hmm.
1: Sorry, you were saying.
2: No, I'm just saying, don't you see a lot of people saying, my best friend stole my husband or, you know.
1: My sister.
2: Oh.
1: Yeah.
2: That's
22: Sister Wives. That's a different show on TLC.
1: Yeah.
22: Let's keep rolling on with some more Blind Items here. You guys got those first two. Nicely done. We told you this a few months ago, and just like back then when the rumor started, this A-list singer and this A-minus list, mostly TV actor / singer, are not together. But they are going to keep floating it, as they might be, because he's a front runner to land this whimsical and eccentric supporting role in the A-lister's upcoming project.
2: Oh, boy.
1: So again,
22: we've got this A-list singer and this A-minus list, mostly TV actor / singer, are not together. But we're going to keep getting it floated because he's a front runner to land this whimsical and eccentric supporting role for the A-lister's upcoming project. So we got two people, we got an upcoming project and a role. So there's like four things to figure out here, which is fun.
1: Okay.
2: Four people?
1: No, four things.
22: Four things. You've got an A-list singer.
2: Yes.
22: An A-minus list, mostly TV actor / singer. They're not together.
1: They're not together.
22: But we're going to keep hearing about them being together because he's the front runner to land the supporting role, a whimsical and eccentric supporting role for that A-lister's upcoming project.
1: I have a question. Is the combo platter the male or the female?
22: The combo platter
1: that
22: is
1: the actor singer is the female.
22: Oh no, sorry, that is a male. So we've got
2: female
22: A-list singer.
2: Okay. Female A-list.
22: And then we have a male A-minus list, mostly TV actor / singer.
1: Okay.
22: We're once again hearing rumors that they're together. Jeez. They're definitely not. He's just the front runner to land a supporting role in that A-lister's upcoming project.
2: Oh, I see. Okay.
22: So just two people to figure out.
2: They both do projects though.
22: Mm-hmm.
2: Okay.
1: But it's her project that he wants, that he's going to be like
22: apparently going to be a part of.
2: I know that Charlie XCX has a lot of like.
22: It's a really good guess. Incorrect.
1: Okay. So, and he's the actor / singer.
22: Yes. And he is a mostly TV actor.
1: Okay.
22: / singer. And I will say both of these people, American born.
1: American singer people.
2: Mm.
1: Her project is a word. Does that refer to a movie?
22: It is a movie.
1: Okay, so it's a film project.
22: Yes.
1: And it's her film project.
22: Correct.
1: Like it's her thing.
22: She's headlining it, yes.
1: Okay. And is it like she is playing the titular role?
22: She is playing the titular iconic role, and this project has a whimsical, eccentric supporting role that apparently this guy is the favorite to land.
1: Is it like a toy Barbie?
22: No.
1: Kind of thing?
22: But it is magical.
1: Make
22: and
1: believe.
22: Whimsical.
2: Magical?
22: And very
2: whimsical. Willy Wonka.
22: Think of the close. Actually, the role that he would be up for is very akin to Willy Wonka. In fact, somebody who played that role also played...

0: magical project. She is being rumored to be dating an A-minus list, mostly TV actor slash singer. He is only getting this connection because he's the front runner to land this supporting role that Bradley, I think, just figured out.
1: I don't know. He shimmied his Jimmies. Or not Johnny, his Jimmies, John, but
2: my
1: his
2: Jimmies. You don't know what my Jimmies are doing.
0: No, Johnny
1: I
0: Depp
1: don't.
0: Has also no. played this role in the past in a different okay. movie.
2: This is not Tinkerbell.
0: No.
1: Oh my gosh, you were so excited.
2: I was
1: shuts
2: excited.
1: Me down.
0: Stick with fairy tales.
1: Okay. Rapunzel.
0: Johnny Depp fairy tale.
1: Oh, Johnny Depp fairy
2: Peter Pan?
1: The Cheshire Cat? No.
0: What yeah, what's that from? That's
1: Alice in Wonderland.
2: Yeah.
1: Okay.
2: Oh yeah.
0: He was the Mad Hatter, right?
1: Oh, Mad yeah. Hatter.
2: Yep.
0: So okay. again, like we told you a few months ago when the rumors started, this A-list singer
1: okay.
0: and this A-minus list, mostly TV actor slash singer, are not together, but we're going to keep seeing these because he's the front runner to land the role as the Mad Hatter in this upcoming project from the A-lister.
1: Is it Sabrina Carpenter? Okay.
0: So she's going to...
1: And someone's playing the Mad Hatter.
0: So she, again, we know Sabrina Carpenter, has the upcoming Alice in Wonderland musical
1: oh.
0: on the way from Universal. That's her next big project.
2: She's perfect for that.
0: And we're rumored to be having her and this A-minus list, mostly TV actor slash singer, as a couple.
1: And he is American as well.
0: He's American as well. And apparently the reason why we're going to get this floated and why we're going to see this is he's the front runner to be the Mad Hatter in that okay. upcoming musical.
2: Is he on a streamer?
0: Yep.
2: It's not Jake. Oh, no, that's
0: the
2: Australian.
0: Most thing he's most known for is a streaming show. This A-minus list, mostly TV actor slash touring singer.
1: Oh.
2: This should be obvious.
1: I know.
2: But it's not in my head.
0: I think only one of you have watched this particular show. One of the three of us has watched this show, but then they stopped watching it midway through.
1: Oh, it's probably me. Okay.
0: Think of streaming shows you stopped watching midway through.
1: But Stranger Things? Oh, Joseph Quinn?
2: Oh, yes.
0: No.
1: The other one.
0: Joe
1: Keery.
0: There you go.
2: Good job.
0: Nicely done. According to the blind items, we once again are getting rumors that Sabrina Carpenter is dating Joe Keery. Just like we told you 3 months ago when these started, this is absolutely not the case. But we're going to keep seeing it because he's actually the front runner to land the role as the Mad Hatter in that upcoming Alice in Wonderland musical.
2: I didn't know he could. I mean, I guess I knew he could sing, but I've never heard him sing. But I know she... I feel like she's going to be great for that role.
0: Right? Yeah, he tours as a singer, yeah. as his
2: so
0: alter
2: he's obviously good.
0: Ego singer, or his alter role of Joe. DJ
2: Hey, Joe. DJ Joe?
0: DJ O. Mm. Just Joe, though.
2: DJ Joe?
1: Mm-hmm. Okay.
2: Joe with the Bobo?
1: That's a different person. She could be Alice.
2: When is
1: Alice
2: that?
1: In Wonderland.
2: When is that expected out?
0: It's very early on in the process.
2: Okay.
0: All we know is Sabrina Carpenter, Universal, Alice in Wonderland musical. That's about all we have right now. So we haven't seen anything else around it. So it'd be pretty early on for them to already have this role figured out. So
1: yeah.
0: Not sure I buy this, but
2: I wonder who's going to play like all the different parts. Like if there'll be other, there must be other like A-list celebrities connected.
0: I'm trying to see now if there's anything else we have.
2: What are you writing down over there, Don?
1: I wrote Sabrina Carpenter, Alice in Wonderland, Joe Keery, Mad Hatter.
2: Good job.
0: Lauren Scafaria is the one who's going to be writing and directing it. She's the one who did Hustlers, that J-Lo movie.
1: Oh.
2: Interesting.
0: Hustlers.
2: Huh.
0: So there you go. It's been in the early stages of development and has been since 2024. Sabrina Carpenter describes it as a passion project for her.
1: Can you tell me, like, what the point of that movie is? Like, I love it. I loved it as a kid. But what's the overall, you know, like The Wizard of Oz is there's no place like home.
0: Mm-hmm.
1: Like, your home is where your heart is, you know.
0: Yeah.
1: You can go searching for things out there, but being home is most important.
0: Yeah.
1: So in Alice in Wonderland, there is no, like, arch nemesis, I guess, except for, like, the Queen of Hearts.
2: Yeah.
0: Yeah, I think it's more of just the idea that, you know, drugs are wild.
2: Drugs are wild and, like, let me get back out of this hole. And don't chase rabbits down holes.
1: Okay, be careful what holes you go down.
0: Apparently, according to AI...
2: Those holes.
0: AI always knows. It's about growing up and navigating the transition from childhood to adulthood.
1: Oh, okay.
0: The absurdity of adult roles and the struggle...

0: to maintain stability in a chaotic world.
1: Wow.
0: And drugs.
1: Okay.
2: I mean...
1: yeah, I mean, they... the
3: movies
1: the...
3: today don't need to think that hard, so they just throw a bunch of celebrities and, you know, some cool graphics and a song or two definitely. In there, and people are like, that's great.
1: Yes, yeah,
3: I'm happy. Can I have some more popcorn?
1: Right.
0: Like The Devil Wears Prada 2.
1: Oh, did you see
0: which
1: it?
0: Which I enjoyed less than 10 hours ago. Yes, I did watch it.
1: Less than 10 hours?
0: Yeah, just last night.
1: Okay.
0: It was fun.
1: Did you like it? Okay.
0: I liked it better than the first, actually.
1: Okay. I have to go rewatch the first.
0: You don't?
1: No, I didn't ever see it. I never saw the first one.
3: Then you never saw. Should. Oh, that's right. You said that. You've never
1: that
3: seen
1: one.
3: It.
1: Yeah. Do I need to see it?
0: Now I would recommend it. I'll just say I saw the first one 2 weeks ago. So I literally watched both of them in the last 2 weeks.
1: You're a really good husband.
0: Well, it's the first time I'd ever seen, or I had no interest in ever watching The Devil Wears Prada.
1: Yeah.
0: And I will say there's a lot of it from the first one that you're just like, wow, what are they going to do in the second one? Because you can't say that. You can't do that. This
1: really?
0: Is very, oh, it did not hold up well. Because you got to imagine the whole thing is about the fashion industry. And the fashion industry
3: being terrible.
0: In the last 20 years, you know, the idea that, you know, they're getting made fun of because she's a size 6 or whatever. And it's like, geez, wow, that's, you know, size 6 is the new 14 or whatever. They make some comment like that. And, you know, Emily Blunt's character is like, I'm one stomach flu away from my goal weight. Like, it's just this idea that it's all about weight and all about hostile work environments.
1: Okay, gotcha.
0: But I will say the second one did a really good job of, I think, attacking most of those conversations.
1: Okay.
0: And was a standalone good movie by itself.
3: Oh.
0: It did not need the first one. In my opinion. So, there you go. You guys got that one. Let's keep it rolling with some more blind items today. Like, subscribe, hit that notification bell over there on YouTube. This permanent A-list actress knows, despite the ruling, more of her past is at risk of being revealed, so leaving the country is still her best move. This permanent A-list actress knows, despite the ruling, more of her past is at risk of being revealed, so leaving the country is still her best move.
1: Is this Blake?
0: No.
1: Oh.
3: Despite the ruling.
0: Permanent A-list actress. Okay. If I said Blake Lively was a permanent A-list actress,
3: you
0: we would be removed
3: would be...
0: from YouTube.
3: That's true.
1: Oh, my gosh.
3: And rightly so.
1: Oh,
0: come
1: I'm
0: after
1: so
0: us with
1: sorry. Did you say that forks. First? I apologize to everyone watching. It wasn't Blake Lively.
0: You'd be running away like Frankenstein from the town folk and pitchforks and fires.
1: That's right.
0: It would be brutal.
1: Mm-hmm.
0: This permanent A-list actress knows, despite the ruling, more of her past is about to be revealed, so leaving the country is still her best option.
1: Is this Angelina?
3: That makes total sense.
0: It is.
3: Yeah.
1: Right, because the court just... she actually, in an appeals court, won something back. So they let Brad Pitt's lawyers at first like have access, or they said you can have access to these 22 emails between her and her attorney, which I think what they were trying to do was peel back the curtain on possibly some type of a malicious plot to hurt him and to sell the half of the winery to somebody who would the least, the worst person you could sell it to.
0: Yeah.
1: So they're trying to like maybe put her in a corner for that, but now she appealed it and they're like, actually, you can't have the emails.
0: Yeah. Yeah.
1: This that was just very long-winded. I apologize. Right.
3: This just needs to end. It's been too long. Not your explanation, Dawn.
1: Oh, well, I agree with that too.
0: And on the heels of that ruling, we also found out that, I don't know if you saw this, as of yesterday, she has listed her L.A. historic estate for
3: $30
0: million.
3: Wow, $30 million.
0: She has also long said that as soon as the twins turn 18...
3: she's out of here?
0: She's out of this country.
3: I wonder where she would go.
0: The rumor has been, or she's talked about somewhere in Europe, but France and Cambodia were the two different places that it sounds like she is most likely to be heading.
3: Yeah. Beheading?
1: My gosh.
0: Yes.
1: Yeah.
0: So there you go. And we also have some other real estate news. So that LA estate, again, what's up?
1: Sorry, I have to just say that when you were talking about when she would leave the United States, you said when the twins, and I thought you were going to say win the World Series.
0: Oh, okay.
1: Like the Minnesota Twins.
3: Local angle.
1: I don't need to speak all of my thoughts, but... I was like, when the twins win? What?
0: When the Twins, Knox and Vivian win the World Series, we have an opportunity for her to leave the country.
1: Yeah.
0: So again, that is the that's the latest there. But we have some other real estate news, because I don't know if you saw this. It wasn't too long ago we told you that J-Lo was gifted the $30 million portion of Ben Affleck's half of their home. Yes, that was on the heels of that $600 million AI sale to Netflix. But as of yesterday, that home is also on the market. J-Lo has relisted the home that one point was on the market for $68 million. Now it's on sale for $49.9
3: million. Oh, God.
1: She's
3: ready to sell, you guys. Yeah. So if you're looking for a deal.
1: That's a house the size of a Costco. Literally.
3: Oh, I'm sure it's actually bigger than your average Costco.
1: I think it's like 60,000 square feet.
0: It's insane.
1: And from an aerial view, when you fly a drone over, it's like, oh, I didn't know that Costco popped up.
3: That you literally, why did you think that was a good idea?
1: I don't understand.
3: That was the worst real estate decision that they made. What did they buy? Do we remember what they bought it for?
0: They purchased the house for $60.85 million in 2023.
3: So they're going to lose $20 million on it.
0: Uh-huh. Well, it depends. Yeah. Yep. 38,000 square foot Beverly Hills mansion.
1: 38,000. I'm sorry.
0: 5-acre estate. It has 12 bedrooms, 24 bathrooms, a 12-car garage, and a 5,000 square foot guest penthouse.
1: Oh my gosh.
0: So there you go.
1: This is like 12 car garage. What is this, Jay Leno's house?
3: And just to be specific, it's actually quite smaller than a Costco. Costco's apparently on average are 146,000 square feet.
1: To 147. We looked up the exact same thing at the same time. Roughly the size of 2 football fields. Okay.
0: But if you show up, you can get yourself a quarter pound all beef hot dog for just $1.50.
3: At Jennifer Lopez's house?
0: Yep. She sells
1: they have
0: them there.
1: A drive up.
0: Pizza slices as well.
1: Yeah.
0: It's all there waiting for you.
3: Could we
1: get
3: everybody, though, who's like buying that to get over to one side? Because it is constantly in my way when I'm getting my card out. Like,
1: yes.
3: They're just all like gathering right in front of where the carts need to go.
1: Mm-hmm. Right.
3: And I'm always dodging people who are waiting for their pizza. I'm jealous, but I'm also mildly
1: frustrated.
3: This
1: is on the way out after you pay? Is every Costco different?
3: No. They're usually all the same or very similar. And at least one model of Costco, the minute you like go through checkout, it's right there for your for the hot dog and pizza.
1: Yeah.
3: And chicken bake, which I love, but.
1: Chicken bake.
3: Come on now. They got this amazing chicken bake. It's like a rolled pastry with like chicken and cheese and stuff inside.
1: I'm going to get myself one of those.
0: And God forbid you have to go to the pharmacy area, because then merging back into the line of people trying to go is like trying to merge onto an interstate after being at a dead stop. It's impossible.
3: Can we just say, also, there's this new thing. Have you had this experience yet at Costco with the prescriptions where you can prepay and then you don't have to wait in that long ass line that's like...
1: You just go to the pickup?
3: You go to the pickup and show them a QR code.
0: Nice.
3: And then everybody in the regular line just gives you the stink eye, and you're like, well, I'm sorry.
1: Yeah. It's like prepaying at some fast food places that have a QR code.
3: Yeah.
1: There are two lines, and you can just zip past everyone and just stick your phone out there and go bloop, and then you drive up before they do. Why is this satisfying?
0: Oh, it's so satisfying. I don't know.
3: It makes you feel special.
0: It does.
3: One day the last time I was in that regular line before the barcode started happening, these two guys were fighting over politics because one guy was wearing a hat of a certain political party.
1: Oh,
3: and the other person started like, why are you wearing that hat? And I was like, I literally almost said, are we going to do this right now? And they did for about 5 minutes. And then they started comparing notes on their favorite vitamin C that was in the aisle.
1: Oh, my gosh. Well, good
3: thing. And I was like, okay.
1: How did that transition happen?
3: It was the strangest thing.
1: Wow. I kind of want to be in that line if that's what's going on.
3: I was like,
1: I'm
3: out.
1: Costco prescription line.
3: I'm never doing this again. Sorry.
0: Nothing more bipartisan than vitamin C.
3: He's like, What does this mean on this label? And I was like, you guys were just yelling at each other about like you're a terrible human for believing in this politician.
1: Oh, man.
0: Let's go ahead and keep rolling on with the blind item here. Leave your comments all about Costco, please, in the description and the video here. And we are not sponsored by Costco, but we could be.
3: That would be amazing.
0: This A-list singer slash actress really needs to call off the engagement before everyone finds out about the guy she's actually hooking up with.
1: Whoa.
0: This A-list actress or singer slash actress really needs to call off the engagement before all of us find out about the guy she is really hooking up with. And I will say, I would say A-list singer slash actor or slash actress.
3: Okay. Oh.
0: Singer first, in my humble opinion.
3: So okay. It's not Zoe Kravitz.
0: It is not Zoe Kravitz.
1: That's a very good guess, though. Is it somebody that just recently got engaged?
0: Recently, as in like in the last, like 3 or 4 months, I think.
1: Okay.
0: We're not talking like Harry Styles recently. Yeah. This is like 4 or 5 months ago, I think.
1: Okay.
0: Around Christmas time, I believe, is when we got the announcement that she was engaged to this boyfriend.
1: And is he famous?
0: Mildly, not nearly as much as she is.
3: Actress, singer.
0: Singer slash actress.
3: Singer slash actress. Not Ariana.
0: Nope.
1: Oh. Let's see here. Okay. American?
0: She's American, yep.
1: Hmm. Lana Del Rey is already
0: married. She's already married. Okay. Yep. To our favorite.
3: Did she marry the alligator guy?
0: Alligator wrangler. Yep.
1: Let's see.
3: Okay.
1: Katy Perry didn't get engaged to Justin Trudeau.
0: Nope.
3: That'd be kind of awesome.
0: Again, this A-list singer slash actress really needs to call off the engagement before we all find out about the guy she's really actress. Hooking up with. Singer first, then actress.
1: Okay, got to remember the actress, yep. too.
3: Singer first, TV actress or movie actress?
0: TV actress and movie actress.
3: Oh.
0: But I will say, even though she really popped to fame as an actress, now she is absolutely an A-list singer, first and foremost.
1: Mm.
0: But when she started...
1: Was she like a teen when she started?
3: Mm-hmm. Okay. Oh, is this Miley? Duff?
0: This is Miley.
1: Miley.
3: According to the
1: mullet guy.
0: Max. His name's Max.
3: Max
0: Miranda.
3: Anyway.
0: Max Miranda. He is a musician as well, but according to the blind items, she just needs to go ahead and call off the engagement to Max because we're all about to find out the guy she's really hooking up with.
1: Oh, okay. Miley, I don't know.
0: I always break up with
1: somebody first. Maybe she already has.
3: I will say I typed in Miley Cyrus Max,
0: mm-hmm.
3: and the first thing that comes up is Miley Cyrus Max Miranda breakup.
0: Oh.
3: So I wonder if there have been rumors.
1: Mm. I just hope she's happy.
3: I kind of liked him because he seemed kind of like quiet.
0: Yeah.
3: And what's the word?
1: British.
3: Well,
1: right? Yeah,
3: just like somebody who's not like.
1: Is he British?
0: He's from LA.
1: Oh, he looks British.
0: He's got really big like Mick Jagger like British rocker hair vibe going on.
1: And I just assumed he was British.
0: No, he's not.
3: But he seemed like somebody she wasn't publationshipping with.
0: True.
3: You know, because she's done a lot of that.
1: Mm-hmm.
3: And not to a good end, anyway.
1: Okay.
0: And if he is using it for fame, he's not doing a very good job of it.
3: No.
1: Whoa.
0: Because despite being a musician, like, we're not hearing about his band.
1: I
0: not
1: didn't
0: hearing about
1: run
0: what
1: out
0: he's doing.
1: To see what his music was like.
0: Yeah. So.
3: Well.
0: Hopefully it's real and hopefully they're
1: hopefully
0: happy
1: she's not cheating on him.
0: That's good. Or he's cheating on her. Either way. Hopefully none of that's happening.
1: Okay.
0: There you go. You guys got that one.
3: Don't cheat.
0: First time we've heard about that one. So, again, it was kind of a theme today. Well, I guess... You know, the Rihanna and the A$AP Rocky. You know,
1: true.
3: All these people in there cheating. Like, when do y'all got time for this? Mm-hmm. We say that all the time, but that's because we're boring people who
1: we have to
3: aren't
1: work
3: cheating.
1: A lot.
0: Yeah.
3: Yeah, because Miley Cyrus, not busy at all.
1: Yeah, but she has a flexible schedule, you know?
0: Plenty of time to squeeze some cheating.
1: She's
0: in there.
1: Miley. She can be like, I have to go do this meeting about this project. And then the project is somebody's. Body.
3: I almost said something and I'm glad
1: I know. I just said body instead. All right. Well,
0: so,
3: all right.
0: All right.
1: Oh,
0: there you go. You guys got it. That's all we got time for today. Wow. What another fast
3: show. That was
0: show.
3: A roller coaster. Roll you through. Didn't. Well, you did you have any Met Gala in there leftovers?
0: We just had the conversation about Rihanna and ASAP Rocky.
3: Oh, yeah.
0: And again,
1: Space Vagina.
3: Space Vagina.
0: We will be, we post this a little bit later on in the day. I will say the most recent TMZ article is, again, somebody called TMZ and said, hey, guys, this is getting a lot of traction because the second article right now on TMZ, sources close to the situation say the couple was just tired.
1: Yeah, that's what I read.
0: Yeah.
3: Yeah, they weren't tired.
1: Which I was like, girl, I get it. You just get me on the red carpet. I'll sit for about an hour in my costume.
3: We would not
1: and
3: even make
1: leave.
3: It to the red carpet, girl.
1: No, no.
3: Unless there was red carpet in the lobby of the hotel we're staying at. You can download this podcast wherever you get podcasts. You can also listen to us on the radio on My Talk Monday through Friday. 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
9: Well, Netflix has unveiled the official trailer and some art for season 2 of The Four Seasons. The show will be returning on May 28th, and it will be 8 episodes long, I believe, just like the first season was. And the show, of course, continues the story of a tight-knit group of friends navigating life, relationships, and loss across a series of shared vacations. This was co-created by Tina Fey, and apparently the series resumes after another difficult year by the group. Ooh, sounds dramatic. In some other news, Apple TV has released the trailer for Propeller One-Way Night Coach. This is the new family film written, directed, and produced by John Travolta. This is adapted from his own children's book that he published back in 1997, and it will be released on Apple TV on May 29th. Here's some of the logline. Set during the golden age of aviation, a young airplane enthusiast, Jeff, and his mother set off on a one-way cross-country odyssey to Hollywood, which transforms a simple flight into the trip of a lifetime. And finally, Larry the Cable Guy has been tapped to host American Mayhem. This will be a comedy clip show, a syndicated series as well, that's going to be launching in the fall. Here's some of the logline. Comedian Larry the Cable Guy brings his signature heartland humor to a fast-paced collection of the funniest and most relatable clips from across the country. With his blue-collar sensibility and deep roots in American culture, Larry brings instant authenticity and comedy to every clip. And that's the end of the Dirt Alert.
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0: I told you there was a baby that was born twice, where does your mind go? What are you thinking?
1: Some kind of like born again Christian experience.
0: Okay. I just couldn't figure it out. I saw this headline, and thanks for listening to The Adventures of Bradley and Dawn. Welcome back. So this baby boy was born twice. The parents are speaking out about their remarkable story just ahead of his first birthday. And this mother, Kashira Jobert, told ABC News that Cassie and her son was born twice. So essentially, this baby had some type of a disorder or a syndrome, and okay, it's called congenital high airway obstruction syndrome, which is spells chaos, which I think is, you know, for terms in the medical field, it's a pretty cool one. Not a cool syndrome, though, because a lot of babies don't make it. So this is a rare disorder, and it's blockage of your airway, but it's within, you know, as a fetus. And so, unfortunately,
1: that's,
0: you know,
1: terrifying.
0: You know this information, and, you know, they just were, of course, devastated about this. But what happened is that the doctors tried something that was a new type of technique. So this is it looks like that it was a 20 to 25% chance of a positive outlook before their first surgery. So they did a surgery, which involved doing surgery while a baby is in the womb.
1: Mm-hmm.
0: Okay. And unfortunately, that wasn't successful. So, at 25 weeks old, she delivered they made an incision through the abdomen and uterus like a C-section. So they basically did a C-section.
1: Okay.
0: And then they basically opened the womb, the sac that the baby is in, pulled out just his head, and unblocked the airway. And then put him back in and sewed it back up.
1: Wow.
0: So his head was born once at 25 weeks, and then that cleared everything up. And
1: that's
0: then
1: crazy.
0: He was born again after that.
1: And now he's healthy.
0: Now he's Jesus.
1: That's so awesome. We're not going there.
0: No. But this is like something that had never been done before. So this was a new type of a surgery, and they're saying this is a glimpse into the future. This is the future of procedures like this that can be done. So
1: so this was like a first time they did
0: this?
1: Yes,
0: this is the first time.
1: Oh, wow. That's pretty fascinating.
0: And the baby is 1 year old.
1: Does the baby get two birthdays?
0: I would say I would demand it.
1: Yeah.
0: I would say, listen,
1: I'm getting two birthdays, man.
0: Let's have a birthday for when my head was born.
1: My head birthday and my body birthday.
0: Yes, and my whole body birthday. Yes. I just think, wow, there's so many things going on just in the medical world that are so amazing. You know, the research going on. And
1: and it says that they're going to do that. We're planning to have a small party for his first birthday, which is the anniversary of their surgery, and then his birthday. That's pretty awesome.
0: That is really cool.
1: Yeah.
0: Yeah. So really good news there. I would say that, you know, I was lucky enough when I was pregnant to have a very healthy baby.
1: Mm-hmm.
0: My daughter was almost 10 pounds when she was born. And I just, you know, like I said, I had a healthy pregnancy. And so women who go through things like this, I just really feel for them.
1: Yeah, absolutely.
0: Towards the end, like Kendall was feeling, you just really can't wait for the baby to be born.
1: Oh, I bet.
0: I was terrified, you know, I was so scared about it because I, you know, you just don't know what to expect. You hear all kinds of things. You go to Lamaze class and then, you know, but it's still like scary on the day because you know that It's gonna come. Like, there's no avoiding it. This day is gonna come where you have to do this thing.
1: You're having a baby.
0: And, you know, But then you're so uncomfortable towards the end. You're like, I really just want it to happen now. And back in the day, they weren't really scheduling births like they do now. C-sections.
1: It was just going to happen when it happened.
0: Yeah.
1: Like you had a window, but.
0: Yes. Yeah.
1: You didn't know for sure.
0: Right. And so I remember like the doctors saying, I know that this doesn't relate to this baby and this miracle baby, but I just thought I would talk about this. They kept, you know, you go in for checks and they're like, wow, this is a big baby. And I'm like, yeah, I know. And they're like, no, and for your size, unusually large. You know, it's just like, it should be any day now. And then they said that, and then it was like another week. Mm. And I'm like, when is this going to happen? And so, I mean, oh God, still I scary.
1: Yeah, I bet you're so ready when it actually happens.
0: Yeah, definitely. So, yeah, that was my experience.
1: And then you forget about it and do it all over again. Except in your case, you decided not to.
0: And you know what? My sisters are nurses, and we talk about how we think that there must be some mystery hormone that is released in your body after you give birth to make you forget.
1: Oh, I'm sure.
0: Like a mind eraser. Yeah. Because why would you do that again?
1: Or it's just the brain. I mean, a lot of people suffer trauma of all kinds, and they completely black it out. So,
0: true.
1: You know, your body is going through a trauma when you're giving birth. So
0: yeah.
1: I wouldn't be surprised if your mind's just like, nope, we're not remembering that.
0: Yes. Yeah. So my sisters talked about that. They're like, everything you're feeling, write it down. So I did. I had a little diary, and all of the aches and pains and things that would happen, like your feet swelling and just, oh, I mean, there's just, it's, I think I had like 40 different things that I didn't like about being pregnant.
1: Oh my God.
0: That sounds terrible because some women love being pregnant.
1: Yeah.
0: I did
1: you
0: not
1: love
0: it.
1: You were a special case though.
0: I was a special case.
1: You're not the average woman
0: that's
1: giving
0: true.
1: Birth.
0: Yeah, that's true.
1: That's for sure. Well, all right. You put that story on our show links page, right? So if people want to read, because that's a pretty, pretty awesome story.
0: Yeah. Definitely. I couldn't even, when I read the headline, I was trying to think what happened. Like, how could that have happened? I thought maybe they're talking
1: about
0: twins.
1: Well, I thought maybe the head popped out and they were like, ah, we're not ready
0: just
1: yet.
0: Put it back in.
1: Let it, you know, go at 350 for another, you know, 20 minutes.
0: Right. Right. Back in the oven.
1: Maybe it's not done yet.
0: You're not done yet.
1: No. But, I mean, what a amazing story.
0: Yeah. And the baby is so cute. Yeah. I just can't even get over it.
1: So cute.
0: Yes.
1: All right.
0: Yes.
1: Well, speaking of cute, when we come back, this is not a cute story, but Dawn is obsessed with men doing things with their wieners lately. So she's got another story for us. it's a peanut 115. And then I'm going to share with you some tidbits from a great Variety article about the next season of White Lotus. We get a little taste of perhaps why Helena Bonham Carter left, but also some really interesting factoids about the new season. Both of those stories are up next here on My Talk 107.1. There's just nothing appealing about a wiener in a movie. Hey, my talkers, Bradley here.
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0: Hi, this is a segment we do every now and then where we talk about the latest story about a penis. Because there are quite a few of them out there.
1: Penises, yeah.
0: I mean, stories about them.
1: Good ones, bad ones.
0: Yeah.
1: In between.
0: Well, this one, I don't know. You can judge for yourself whether it's good or bad.
1: I like to most days.
0: All right. Well, this guy, a British guy named John Stevenson.
1: John, I thought you said Johnson.
0: All right. Yeah, I thought so too. But then I read again and it was Stevenson. So so this British guy decided to do this stunt and he's not the first one to do it. I did not research that because I didn't want to type in guys who have pulled a car with their penis into the internet.
1: No. What?
0: Okay, so
1: he pulled a car with his wiener.
0: He did this, and the car weighs 2 tons.
1: No.
0: 131 feet is how far that he pulled this car.
1: With just his, like, tell me how, where, what?
0: Well, I'm just looking at pictures. Like I said, pictures that are obscured, like, you can't see. There's a thing around, you know.
1: So it's literally tied to wang doodle.
0: It is, but over his wang doodle is this white tube where you can't see it, you know, because of course they want to have pictures and video and nobody wants to see that. Okay. So there's this green rope and it's tied around somehow. I don't know how they secure it. Like I said, I've got a lot of questions, but don't want to know the answers.
1: Well, okay, now I'm looking because I'm watching the video.
0: Yeah.
1: And he's pulling it.
0: Mm-hmm.
1: Now, if you go to the comments, somebody says, and I don't know if this is true because, again, I haven't done a lot of research here.
0: Yeah.
1: This seems a scam because it appears the car is mostly rolling downhill, not really being pulled. If you look at the brick and wrought iron fence, you can see the top, blah, blah, blah. Mm-hmm. So I don't know if that means anything.
0: Sure it does.
1: Because somebody else said, like, if he was pulling that with his wiener, that would be very damaging.
0: I don't know. I mean, apparently somebody else did.
1: What if it just ripped off?
0: Oh God. Let's not. Hopefully he would stop before that happened. But
1: well, yeah,
0: then like
1: you
0: so
1: wouldn't
0: it's
1: know, it just snaps. All of a sudden it just, you know.
0: But what if
1: something happens and it pulls in the opposite direction?
0: Or what if it is truly rolling slightly downhill, but then it starts getting
1: and
0: going?
1: And it runs into your wiener.
0: You got to run out of the way, but you're still attached.
1: You can't because you're attached.
0: This is not a good thing to do, okay? So he had to add something else to this because someone else already did this, believe it or not. There are 2 men in the world, or maybe even more, that decide to do this. So he set himself on fire.
1: Wait a minute.
0: Yeah.
1: Excuse me, what?
0: So
1: did you just say?
0: He, in order to make him stand out, set himself on fire. There was a hat on a hat.
1: What?
0: And he was on fire. Like you can see in the video on the back of him, he's on fire.
1: So because pulling a car with your wiener was not unique enough, he decided to pull his car with his wiener while he was on fire.
0: Yeah, so there was
1: for
0: some
1: what?
0: Type of a fire stunt just to make it stand out. So that he would be the one who was on fire and pulled a car with his wiener.
1: People, you guys need hobbies.
0: Well, this is this guy's hobby.
1: Like, it's not for like a Guinness World Record because obviously there is no Guinness World Record for pulling a car while you're on fire with your wiener.
0: Yeah, maybe. I don't know. He's also done this stunt before, but he did it with his balls.
1: What? How do you do that?
0: I don't know. I mean, this guy is playing with fire, literally.
1: No, I mean, he did. Yeah, he was on fire.
0: But like,
1: I don't know.
0: Why
1: I don't
0: would
1: got
0: you
1: time
0: do this to yourself? He says, I think it's for attention, personally, okay? But you be the judge. He says that he did it to raise awareness about
1: awareness
0: prostate
1: for what?
0: Cancer.
1: Okay. You can raise awareness for prostate cancer yeah. without lighting yourself on fire and pulling cars around with your junk.
0: Yeah, that seems to be like an attention-seeking behavior.
1: Yeah.
0: I noticed there isn't a crowd
1: for nothing.
0: Around.
1: You're not getting any money. You're literally putting yourself and your wiener at risk.
0: Yeah.
1: I guess your wiener is yourself for most men. You know.
0: Some people think of it as a separate thing. Like, here's me, and here's my wiener, and look what it can do. Pull cars.
1: Yeah. Well, good luck to him.
0: Yeah, good luck to him. I feel like this is not something that if you know, a lot of times people say, well, ask your doctor first before you do this thing. No, check with your doctor,
1: any
0: of
1: doctor
0: course.
1: Would say absolutely
0: he did not.
1: Not
0: check with his doctor.
1: Clearly. Unless his doctor is nuts.
0: Yeah, so to speak.
1: Okay.
0: All right. Well, there's that story.
1: I'm going to put the kibosh on the wiener talk for just a second because I want to go to season 4 of The White Lotus, which is currently crashing Cannes. Not Helena Bonham Carter, though. So if you guys don't know, the 4th season of our favorite show, The White Lotus, takes place in the south of France. And we know that... Originally, Helena Bonham Carter was going to play a major role, like sort of be the main story, driving story of this mm-hmm. season until we learned that she dropped out. There has been all this conversation back and forth about like why. We don't really know. But I will say there's a piece in Variety that kind of just tells us what we're going to know and what we're not going to know, which is we're really not going to know any major details about Helena Bonham Carter and why she left. But we do know, according to this piece, that she was supposed to be playing, and I think we've talked about this already because we kind of had a little bit of insight. She was going to be playing like a tired, washed up actress who was trying to make a comeback at Cannes.
0: Oh.
1: And she was supposed to play like a boisterous, you know, over the top
0: eccentric
1: role, eccentric character. And apparently that did not sit well with Helena Bonham Carter for some reason, or there was something about that role that she wasn't, you know, happy
0: with.
1: Which
0: is so weird, because that's what she was known for in the past.
1: Yeah, exactly. You know? So that was like, that's, you know, sad. But again, in this Variety story, you're not going to get a lot of detail on that. But what you will get a lot of detail on is the filming in Cannes and Paris, but specifically like where they're filming. There are a couple locations, and the main thrust of this season appears to be there are two rival, I think it's film projects or like production companies that are at different hotels, and they're vying for attention. I'm trying to see if I can find the actual little blurb where it tells us about that. But anyway, so that's kind of the sort of like,
0: I didn't know that.
1: Thinly veiled plot that we learned from this article. And then they just talk about what life is like in Cannes. And it's very interesting because if you think about it, most people in Europe, they don't know what White Lotus is. Because despite the fact that it's a super popular show here, it hasn't really made its way across the pond or to the continental Europe yet.
0: Yeah.
1: And so not a lot of people know about it. But then all of a sudden you've got like literally all these people showing up. And I guess this is going to take place over the last few days after, some days after Cannes.
0: Okay.
1: So not like right up in the mix.
0: All right.
1: But they do talk about how the locals in and around the areas where they're filming have mm-hmm. been showing up because they need to hire a bunch of extras and stuff.
0: Oh, cool.
1: But like, I just thought, how cool would that be to like be in a town and then all of a sudden this like major television show rolls up. And they need a bunch of extras.
0: Right.
1: In our case, it would be like, what if it's like a European show that, you know, takes place in Minneapolis or something?
0: Oh, gosh, please.
1: And it's like super popular in France, but we're like, I don't know what this is. So you just show up and you're like, I'll be a, you know, busboy.
0: Right.
1: It'd be kind of cool.
0: Yeah. Or if you're super into White Lotus and you speak French, you could just go over to France for a while and pretend to be a local. And they're like, your accent's weird. You know?
1: Yeah, but maybe they need characters with weird accents.
0: That's true.
1: Well, and extras aren't going to probably say anything anyway, so you can just kind of look interesting.
0: True, true. Well, that's cool. I can't wait for it. Do we know, like, is it September? I can't really remember when White Lotus
1: That's a good question.
0: Out.
1: When When does season 4 White Lotus come out? Mid-27.
0: Okay. Oh, that is so long.
1: Yeah, I know.
0: We've known about this being in France or speculating that that's where the new...
1: I will say...
0: Like a three-year process?
1: I think it is, mostly because... And here's what I'm a little concerned about. So, again, there's a piece in Variety if you want to get deep in the weeds on White Lotus Season 4. One of the things I didn't know is that it's like $125 million budget. This is like the biggest budget Mike White has had to work on this season.
0: Okay.
1: And a season of the show. And so I wonder... if that's like gonna make this, because they talked about how the production is so much larger than any of the productions they've done so far. So that makes me a little concerned. Like maybe this thing's getting a little too big. They're going to film for like 50 days in and around Cannes. Mm. It says when a series shoots for 40 to 50 days, it's not just about showcasing a location. It's about bringing the city to life. And they talk more about sort of what the cities have done to attract, them to film there. And apparently they've been rolling out the red carpet for them.
0: Okay, that's
1: so
0: cool.
1: Which is nice because, you know, France, sometimes they don't have the reputation for being so friendly.
0: That's right.
1: To Americans.
0: Listen later to one-star reviews.
1: Because we're kind of annoying. Okay, yeah. When we come back on The Adventures of Bradley and Dawn, Dawn's got some dreams for you. She's going to interpret them. And then later in the hour, a story about that cruise with Hannah Virus. We'll be right back.
2: 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My talk, everything entertainment.
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0: 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Your forecast for the rest of today: cloudy skies as we hit a high of 51, and then clear skies tonight for the most part with a low of 39. But then looking ahead to tomorrow for your Thursday, partly cloudy skies with a high of 62. Right now, my talk though, 44 and cloudy.
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3: I was driving my car, and I couldn't control it. Then I fell off a cliff with Leonardo DiCaprio.
2: Do you know what this dream means?
5: Dreamweaver Dawn. Do you want to interpret some dreams?
6: Yes, I do.
7: Why does he whisper? It's kind of ominous. Welcome back. Every week on Wednesday at this time, Dawn interprets dreams because that's her special talent, among other things. You can learn how you can get your dream interpreted in mere moments, but you got to stick around to hear dreams like this one from Robin. Are these two dreams, Dawn?
6: No, that is all together.
7: It's all one dream? Okay. Yeah. Robin says, "Dear Dawn, I was working in some version of where I do most days and was helping customers and coworkers locate various items. I sort of recognize them in my dream, I guess, but no one that I can remember upon waking. The bit that was memorable had to do with the technology I was using. It was like a handheld device that looked like a cross between a phone and a garage remote. It helped me find what I was looking for." That's cool. "But then when I went to what I guess was like a break room and accidentally dropped my keys and the device, it ended up on a table or behind the table in the corner that would have been hard to get to. But the device, which I realized was shaped like a mini capybara, shook itself off and brought itself and the keys back to me. That's it. Have fun unpacking that. I do think capybaras are adorable. By the way, thanks for being so entertaining."
6: All right.
7: Wow, Robin, were you eating some spicy
6: food? Yeah. Okay, Robin, let's break this down here. So let's first start with work, where you help customers and coworkers locate various items. So in a dream, remember, the dream is always about the dreamer. So every person in the dream is an aspect of yourself. So you don't actually dream about other people. You dream about you. So if you are helping yourself, you're the customer, okay? The organization of thoughts and functions of your brain is what you're organizing in this dream. So you yourself, during the day, had a part of your day where you were trying to organize your thoughts. They were all over the place. All right. Now let's get to this handheld device that turns into a capybara. So the handheld device, this is like a new piece of tech. And this is a mental tool that you've recently adopted to handle obstacles mentally. Some are mental, and it requires connecting to other people in a deeper mind-to-mind way. And when I say other people, I actually do mean other people. So this represents the ability to connect mind-to-mind to people. Because when we use a phone or a device like that, especially a phone, that represents mind-to-mind communication with other people. So so you have this device, and it's a tool that you're connecting to other people. You might not know it in a deeper mind-to-mind way. And you might have been practicing this, I'm not sure, or something occurred where, like, oh, your very good friend called you, but you knew she was going to call in advance. Or you were thinking about someone and thinking, oh, I'm just going to, like, you know, they're going through a hard time. Let me just think about them for a second and hope everything gets better. And then they tell you, hey, I was just thinking about you. And you're like, what? That's weird. So those kind of things happen a lot in our lives. That's what you're dreaming about. And then also the other mental tool, it's a way to access your body and evaluate what is going on within your body.
7: Okay.
6: You need to give yourself physical and mental breaks because you go into the break room. Okay. And that is a representation simply of, are you giving yourself time? So that you have this problem where you're trying to organize your thoughts, and then you need to give yourself breaks. That's what I think that your soul is telling you.
7: Okay.
6: are you learning how to not go like 100 miles a minute and pushing yourself beyond your limits? So that's what I would say this dream is about. It's really like, so you cherish this new tool that you have in order to organize your thoughts, which is taking a break, because it's turned into a pet. You know, when we think of, you think capybaras are adorable. So that an animal is a habit that you nurture. So if you put that all together, you know, you have realized this is what I need to slow down and not have my thoughts all over the place.
7: Yeah, no, that makes sense.
6: And unorganized.
7: Making sense out of the senseless, Dawn. That is what you do.
6: That is what I do.
7: Hopefully it makes sense to Robin. I bet
6: it will. I hope so, because when I start rambling, I'm like, did that make sense to anybody?
7: Oh, I'm sure it did. All right, let's go on to Deb. Deb now has a dream for us to interpret, and it says, Dear Dawn, I had two similar dreams at different times of the night and morning. Both were about my grandson drowning. Oh, that's sad. In the first, a young boy was holding him in a pool when he dropped, or when he dropped him. I got him before he sunk down very far and gave him to my daughter. The second one was where an old man was holding him on a boat in the ocean. Sorry, Don. And he dropped him as well. This time I had to dive deep to get him. I watched him sinking fast, which was terrifying. I did get him and got him to my daughter. Both times he was peaceful and breathing fine after I rescued him.
6: Wow.
7: That's terrifying.
6: It is, Deb. But thanks for sending it in, because I think a lot of people might be afraid to send something like this in to me. But it's good to talk about, because other people are listening and they can understand that these kind of dreams aren't about some type of a premonition.
7: Yeah.
6: Okay. So
7: don't go on that boat, little boy.
6: Right. People change their lives because of dreams that they've had that they're just terrified of. So the grandchild.
7: Noah.
6: Right. Right. Yes. The grandchild is not your real grandchild in the dream. This is it's an idea. Get this, that is a spinoff of something you've already created. So did you do something like, you had a new idea once upon a time, you created it, and now it's a spinoff.
7: Mm.
6: Okay? So this is like, let's say you started a business and then you're like, you know what, we really need to expand, and now it's a spinoff.
7: Mm.
6: Okay? So this is like, let's say you started a business and then you're like, you know what, we really need to expand and make t-shirts now. Instead of just pants. All
7: yeah.
6: right. So

0: a new business venture, you know, any kind of new idea you come up with. It could just be like a discipline that you have. Like you decided 20 years ago that every morning you were going to get up at a certain time so you could have peace and time alone with coffee and reading a book. And then you decided, I'm going to write my own book. So that would be a spinoff of something that you decided to do in the past. And you're like, but wait a minute, if I start writing a book, then I might not have time to read the books that I want to read and have my coffee.
1: Yeah, that makes sense.
0: So I don't know if that makes sense to you. Let me know, email back and let me know if that resonates in any way.
1: All right, Deb. Thanks for your email. If you guys want to send your dream to Dawn so she can interpret it and you can have this experience live on the air, stay tuned because she'll tell you how you can submit your dream in just a moment. But let's go on to Shauna next. Shauna sent in a dream, Dawn, and it says, hey, Dawn, I quite frequently dream about being at my grandma's house where I spend a lot of time as a child. In my dreams, I am now an adult, but the house still looks the same from when I was little. My grandma is sometimes in the dream, but she never talks. Is it wishful thinking that my grandma is actually visiting me in these dreams? Also, why is that the house I always dream of? I miss her so much.
0: Oh, okay, Shauna. Well, you say you dream quite frequently about being at your grandma's home. So the home is it's a frame of mind. That's what a house is. And we can all be in different frames of mind in our life. Like, okay, I'm in a frame of mind where I have to be at work and be disciplined and really make sure. And sometimes I don't feel safe, you know, frame of mind. Like this is the frame of mind I'm in when I have to drive my car to work and interact with other humans in cars. So this place is the frame of mind where you feel most comfortable and relaxed. It's an old frame of mind, and the stress in our lives can cause us to retreat to those old ways of thinking that soothe us. Now, as far as your grandma actually being there, I don't know if that's your grandma. I really don't know. I have been told that if your loved ones want to visit you or maybe give you a nudge in life that things are going okay, they can show up in your dreams, and they usually don't speak. It's just a mind-to-mind communication. But I just like to tell you, I know you miss her a lot, and the idea of her and her essence is always going to be with you, even if she's passed away.
1: That's sweet.
0: Yeah.
1: I'm sure
0: nice
1: Shauna,
0: when we see the people that we love. Yeah. They're, you know, their essence is still with you, and whatever you believe, you know, maybe you'll meet up with them again someday.
1: Yeah, absolutely. And if you would like to meet up with Dawn on this segment, or at least if you want your dream to meet up with Dawn on this segment, Dawn, what do they have to do to submit a dream?
0: Well, you can go to our website or our app, find our show page, look for Bradley and Dawn on a PC or you know, on the mobile device. I'm not sure how it is. But you just find our page, and then there's an envelope. Just find that on the page. Email me. It's D as in Dawn McLean. And that, so Donna Valentine is not the person you should email. People get confused. D McLean, put dream in the subject and then make it about a paragraph long.
1: Perfect.
0: These are all excellent examples of how long the email should be.
1: Perfect. All right, listeners, you got your work cut out for you. Go submit those dreams. And when we come back on The Adventures of Bradley and Dawn, it's the first cruise I can honestly say I do not want to sail on.
0: Oh.
1: That one that's got the Hannah virus. I got all the details. It is a fascinating story. It's terrifying, but don't worry. There's some good news in that story as well when we come back right here on My Talk 107.1.
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0: Well, I can honestly say there is at least one cruise that I'm not going to be sailing on.
1: Because it already took off? It already disappeared?
0: Well, yeah, that and it's full of Hanna virus.
1: Oh.
0: Good afternoon. Welcome back to the Adventures of Bradley and Dawn on My Talk 107.1. If you're a cruise-obsessed individual like I am, maybe you've seen the story, or maybe just because, well, it's been in the headlines, you saw the story about this cruise ship that has, so far, there have been three deaths from passengers on this cruise ship connected to hantavirus.
1: No.
0: And the ship is now headed to the Canary Islands, which...
1: Oh, is there still going on?
0: The cruise ship is still going on.
1: What?
0: And frankly, it's because Spain has said, like, yeah, they're going to come, they're going to port, and then we're going to safely get everybody off and isolated and all the good stuff, which you can imagine the people in the Canary Islands are not amused by, because hantavirus is so deadly. Now, there's a lot to this story. I was drawn because there's a cruise aspect to this story. And frankly, 150 people on the ship are being essentially quarantined on the ship, right? Not knowing if they've been infected with hantavirus after two passengers died. Now, those two passengers, it was a couple, an elderly Dutch couple. They disembarked and then passed away. They didn't actually pass away on the ship, but not before infecting other people on the boat. And I think a total of five people have since been have gotten sick. I think there have been a number of those cases were identified as hantavirus.
1: Okay.
0: So there's the cruise aspect, right? The fact that you've got all of these people sick on a ship and everyone else is like, I hope I don't get sick. And they're doing all of the things you would expect on a cruise ship where there's an outbreak of something, which, let's be clear, this is not uncommon to have things like norovirus, or remember back in the day when coronavirus was spreading everywhere, to have an outbreak on a ship and then to have to manage it.
1: My brother-in-law and nephew got COVID on a cruise. And
0: my mom got
1: quarantined.
0: Did they?
1: Yeah.
0: My mom ended up getting it as, you know, she got off the cruise ship and then got sick after she got home. But it's not uncommon when you're on a ship to you know, catch something because you've got all these people in a small space, right?
1: For sure. Breathing on each other in their cabins.
0: Well, the hantavirus adds a layer of complexity. And so now we should talk about that. So there's the cruise ship part of it. Scary. What's going on? People are like, they're social distancing, but they're still on the cruise ship. They're watching movies in their cabin, just like looking outside going, oh, well, what's
1: going
0: on? Or not,
1: if you have a small cabin, no window.
0: Yeah, exactly. You're just staring at four walls, or you're just going to the bar and staying 6 feet away. Or whatever their social distancing rules are. But then the hantavirus comes into play, and I had to understand, like, isn't that the thing that Gene Hackman's wife died from?
1: Right.
0: So I was looking up what they know about the infection on this particular ship, and it turns out they think they've identified it as a type of hantavirus. Apparently there's, like, a bunch of different hantaviruses.
1: Oh.
0: The one that Gene Hackman's wife had is the more common kind, where people oftentimes will be, they will get it from rodents or like the droppings of rodents.
1: Okay.
0: So like if you're cleaning out something where rodents who've had hantavirus have lived, you can get hantavirus that way. It's typically a more rural experience because it's not your average house mouse that carries hantavirus. It's like a deer mouse, and they tend to be more out in the country.
1: Oh, I see. Okay.
0: But the kind on this ship is apparently something called the Andes hantavirus. And that is a hantavirus that's known to travel from human to human. So it's likely because I think they were in and around South America, these passengers or the people who ended up like patient zero were in that part of the world. It sounds like they may have gotten it from like another human who had been infected with
1: it. Okay.
0: And so, but that also means they can continue to pass it to other humans, which makes, you know, it very difficult to make sure nobody else gets it.
1: That is so scary. I didn't know that there were any other types of hantavirus besides, you know, ones that come from rodents. Because the first time I heard about it was the mystery of Gene Hackman and his wife's death. And then them, you know, finding out that it was this this virus, which I mean, like I just said, never heard of it before them. Yep. So that is really sad. So I guess they're going to take people off the ship, and then what? They're just going to quarantine them for as long as they can until they figure out whether or not it's safe for them to go home?
0: So I'm not sure exactly how that will all go down. What I will say is they clearly have a process in place, and the Prime Minister of Spain was like, look, this is what we're doing. So, because the locals were not amused, but you can imagine, you know, Europe, the European Union being the way that it is. I'm sure like the leaders got together and said, okay, we've got this boat, we've got to do something. So they must have a procedure in place once they get everybody off to put them in a hotel or something, right? So that, you know, the people on the boat can go about their business. And I'm sure all the people who are on the boat are going to have to quarantine too, right? And I don't know how long that will be. But this all went back again to this elderly Dutch couple. 70-year-old Dutch man and his 69-year-old wife, they got off in Johannesburg in South Africa. And then the third fatality was a German passenger who had apparently come into contact with the old with the wife.
1: Oh, okay.
0: So this was another passenger who had close contact. So you have to, apparently you have to have pretty close contact to get it from a human. So it's not like super contagious, it doesn't sound like, in the sense that if it's identified, airborne, you can, you know, there are measures you can take.
1: Okay.
0: But it is enough contagious that they obviously are going to have to keep an eye on everyone and make sure they stay away from other people. I just thought, like, what a terrifying thing. There's like an influencer who's on this boat and he's been like posting like what's going on and stuff. And I'm just like, can you imagine? You're just like,
1: oh,
0: it's vacation, man. You're like traveling the world. I mean, they were going to all sorts of amazing places. They're on this tiny, it's not tiny, but it's a very small cruise ship, 150 people.
1: Oh, okay. So I thought you meant that 150 people on the ship were quarantined. It's no, just it's a small.
0: It's 150 passengers on this boat, and it's everyone on the boat is going to have to,
1: okay,
0: you know, stay quarantined.
1: Wow. I mean, yeah. This is, if this story doesn't make you consider travel insurance before you do something like this, I mean, this is the absolute, because my mind is, you know, okay, so I'm in the Canary Islands. How am I going to get home? Was this our last stop? I'm going to have to, you know, have a bunch of extra money and pay for a doctor.
0: I imagine the most important thing is that you yourself are taken care of. And what I will say is always check your travel insurance first. By that, I mean the credit card you purchased the trip on very well probably has a travel insurance policy, but you need to know what that policy is. For example, you want to see if they have, I forget what the name of this provision is called, but essentially a provision wherein you will be like helicoptered back to your country.
1: Whoa.
0: Like you will be flown back to your home. You know, somebody's picking you up and taking you back to your country in order to get the medical care you need. Because if you are like, oh, you've got this thing, we're going to drop you off at this port. You don't know where that is. And you don't know what kind of medical care they're going to offer. It could be really good. Or if it's not, you might need to get home real fast. And you don't want to have to be responsible for paying $20,000 to be airlifted, back to your home country, which that kind of stuff does happen.
1: Oh, my gosh.
0: So if your travel insurance doesn't afford that, you want to buy a supplemental policy that gives you that. And it's really cheap and easy.
1: I think that Costco has it, doesn't it? I think.
0: Travel insurance?
1: Yeah. I think because Costco has a travel.
0: Yeah, I'm sure they offer. Most travel agencies will offer a policy. But again, you need to look at the policy to make sure it has the provisions you want. Because a lot of people just think, oh, I got to have travel insurance.
1: Right.
0: Then you read the fine print and you're like,
1: Yeah.
0: So just know what you're getting if that's important to you. Like if you're going to the Bahamas, you're fine. But like if you're going to small places.
1: Yeah.
0: You know, that are really far away. You really want to
1: have to get a lot of shots to go there.
0: Now, I will say the cruise lines very often, and I imagine this cruise line is the same. They're going to make arrangements for these passengers because this was through no fault of their own and just as a matter of practice. But, you know, the kind of accommodations they give you, who knows?
1: Yeah.
0: So,
1: I mean, I just have this idea that you could be just stuck in this other country and they're like, okay, there you go. And then, like, okay, you go to the hospital, and then you have to, like, try to get home.
0: Well, and in this case, I don't even if you had travel insurance and they put you on a, they're not going to put you on a plane because you're contagious.
1: Right.
0: So you're going to be there regardless.
1: Yeah.
0: So I don't know that your travel insurance is going to matter. It's eventually it will. So you're not getting hantavirus on a cruise ship, though. So don't worry about it.
1: Are
0: this
1: you
0: is
1: sure?
0: a very rare.
1: I didn't want to go on a.
0: You weren't going to go anyway.
1: I am. I want to try to go on a cruise again.
0: She couldn't even get the word out. Yeah. Did you hear? She was like, I want to go on a
2: slightly hesitated there, but I still think you got the attitude and the enthusiasm to pull that off someday.
1: Yeah. I want to
0: go. Have you seen her? She passed out in the Mall of America at the Undersea. Where was that?
1: The Sea Life.
0: Yeah. I mean, we're going to have to take baby steps. Like, we'll take you out.
1: I want to go on a Viking cruise in Europe up the river.
2: There we go.
0: A river cruise.
1: Yeah, a river cruise.
0: Yeah.
1: Yeah, which I think I could handle that because...
0: Because then you can see land.
1: Yes, that's so important. It's when I went on that one cruise where you look out into the ocean and it's endless. And the vastness of the ocean is so scary.
0: The river is going to be like, I don't think you could probably touch your feet necessarily, but it's not like it's 30 feet underneath you or a mile of water underneath you.
1: Oh, gosh. Wow, that is... not something I want to think about right now. Are we talking about food or something next?
0: Yeah.
1: Something less terrifying?
0: Well, we're talking about Apple iPhones. That's kind of food. No, it's not food. Oh, anyway, if you have an iPhone, listen up because you might be getting some money back. We'll tell you about it.
1: Oh.
0: And there's also a dumb headline I want to read when we come back right here on My Talk 107.
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14: Let's just get some information first.
2: Well, Rita Wilson has joined the cast of the HBO Max drama pilot, How to Survive Without Me, in a series regular role. She will appear alongside previously announced cast members Ray Romano, Joshua Jackson, Kaylee Cuoco, and more. Here's some of the logline. In the wake of matriarch Beverly's passing, the DeAngelis family have begun to drift, unsure how to manage their complicated, evolving lives without her guidance. But in true Beverly fashion, she found a way to keep running the show from the great beyond, and we can confirm that Rita Wilson will be playing Beverly in this show, so we can't wait to see how she does in that role. In some other news, The Night Agent will end with its upcoming fourth season at Netflix. The streamer made the announcement on Monday along with the news that season four of the show is now in production in Los Angeles. Exact plot details are being kept under wraps right now for season four, but this show has been an absolute hit since it debuted back in 2023. It was on the English top 10 English language TV charts for Netflix for 17 straight weeks. I know a lot of you like this show, but it will end after four seasons, and I'm guessing that will come out sometime next year. And finally, The Fall and Rise of Reggie Dinkins has been renewed for a second season at NBC. The series stars Tracy Morgan as a disgraced former football star who is on a mission to rehabilitate his image with the help of an award-winning filmmaker played by Daniel Radcliffe. This has been a hit show for NBC. It has the highest ratings among adults 18 to 49 for a new comedy series for the 2026 broadcast season. So no surprise that this show has been renewed for a second season. All right, that'll wrap up the dirt for this hour. For more entertainment news, go to mytalk1071.com. You can also download the MyTalk app.
3: I would like more information.
15: 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We pretty much talk entertainment and pop culture around the clock. Where talk is fun. MyTalk 1071. Everything entertainment.

0: Did you purchase an iPhone 16 or maybe some of the models of the iPhone 15 between June 2024 and March 2025? Because if you did, you are eligible to collect up to $95 per device.
1: What?
0: That's according to a new legal settlement that was reached, with Apple agreeing to pay $250 million to consumers. And the reason I clicked on this was twofold. One, because I have an iPhone and I'm always like, whenever I see these stories, I'm like, am I going to get $10?
1: Am I going to get that money?
0: Right. But then I read this. Apple reaches $250 million settlement over claims it misled people on AI. And I thought, there's that word again. Misled. Yeah. It keeps coming up. Okay, it's actually misled, and I used to think it was misled. But anyway, so then I had to click, right? And I found out that people, some iPhone owners, are going to be eligible to receive between $25 and $95 over claims that...
1: Oh, what? What is the deal?
0: Yep, what's the deal?
1: I don't get it.
0: The deal is they oversold claims of their AI service.
1: Oh.
0: And they agreed to fork out all this cash, again, $250 million... after a handful of class action lawsuits were filed against Apple last year, claiming that they oversold what AI could do during their product rollout of 2024. Mm. And those suits got consolidated last year in a district court. So then what it means ultimately is that consumers who purchased an iPhone 16 and some of the iPhone 15 models between June 2024 and March 2025 could be eligible to collect up to $95 per device. So if you had one of those phones, mm-hmm. you should probably check and see if you're part of that lawsuit. As for how you determine that, I'm not sure.
1: So it was an iPhone 16? New iPhone 16.
0: Again, iPhone 16, but also some of the models of the iPhone 15 that you purchased between June of 2024 and March of 2025. So if you... chances are good, if you purchased one of those phones, you will likely be eligible. Now, how you're able to cash in on that, I would just Google, because I don't have that in this New York Times article that I
1: What if it just shows up in your Apple Pay?
0: It never does.
1: Oh.
0: I mean, oh, maybe.
1: Maybe
0: Who
1: you
0: knows,
1: have to sign up to get it.
0: Usually those are opt-in things.
1: Okay.
0: So, like, you have to manually say, I want this money.
1: Okay.
0: It used to be, remember you'd get those cards in the mail that was like, you... are part of a class action for deodorant. This deodorant was burning people.
1: Have you ever received a
0: no.
1: money? I got some money from the Los Angeles Airport Authority. They were, it had something to do with the cost of parking a car, something like that.
0: Renting. What?
1: It was my sister and I went to LA and I rented a car. And so there are fees associated beyond just paying the car rental company that are tacked on.
0: Oh.
1: And those people were charging more than they should and they got caught because they were pocketing the other part. So they were getting... I don't know what happened, but I got like $12.
0: Well, that's cool. Hey, $12 ain't nothing.
1: I got this thing in the mail that I'm like, this isn't true. This isn't real. This letter. And I'm like, what is this? Called up my sister. And I'm like, do you think this is a scam? She's like, oh, it's got to be a scam. And then I got a check in the mail and it went through. So, yep, that's right.
0: We have a hand raised over there, Stormer.
2: Okay, your story right there now makes me want to ask this question. Did either of you or any of our listeners get an email back on like April 15th, mid-April, about a Comcast data breach settlement?
1: Oh!
2: Because I got an email from Kroll Settlements, which is a legit company. I looked into it, but they sent me this email saying, if you receive this notice, Comcast has identified you as a settlement class member whose personal information may have been compromised in a data breach that happened in October of 2023. So...
0: That's a good question.
2: Mm-hmm.
0: What are they asking you to do anything?
1: Like, click this link.
0: Give us all your money.
2: So there's a lot of stuff. I didn't really read through all the details of the email, but what they're saying is that I can submit a claim for reimbursement for out-of-pocket losses up to $10,000 or do an alternative cash payment that's estimated to be about $50. I'm just curious if anybody else got this email as well, because I thought it was a scam at first, but then I started looking into it and I realized, maybe there's something here.
0: I always think most things are scams, and usually there's a Reddit thread, so the minute you Google something, people are like, that's a scam.
2: And I did find a Reddit thread about this, and it seemed legit.
0: Yeah, so
2: but
0: then
2: I
0: would say,
2: know if anybody else got this as well, or if you two got it. Chances. I don't know if you're Comcast.
1: We don't do Comcast. Customers.
0: No,
1: but
0: I don't, I'm not. I don't live in the 1800s.
1: Oh my gosh! Shade.
2: Wow.
0: I'm kidding. I'm
2: wow.
0: Just like my mom still has Comcast. I know some people, they do internet through Comcast, so that makes sense for them to
1: right.
0: do that. But just God, the last time I paid a cable bill, can't think. Mm-hmm. It's got to be over 10 years ago.
1: I did pay a cable bill here when I first moved here. I got cable. Yeah.
0: Well, back in the day you had to.
1: Because I needed internet. And they're like, you can have cable
0: and
1: too.
0: And then we had satellite dishes on our roof. Because
1: remember
0: that whole thing?
1: Yes.
0: Man.
1: Remember those huge satellite dishes? I don't know.
0: Areas it'd be in like somebody's backyard.
1: In 1987.
0: Yeah. You're like, how many channels are you getting on that thing?
1: Oh my gosh. I used to babysit this kid. And they had a lot of money and they had a huge satellite dish in their backyard. And when I would change, it was fascinating because I could hear the satellite move. Oh. It was like, I would change the channel and it would literally move around out there.
0: That's scary.
1: I know. It's a great story.
0: That is a great story. Probably, you know, also put off some kind of waves of some kind that disrupt your endocrine cycle or something.
1: I just not.
0: Feel like,
1: my
0: God, what kind of waves? How, you know?
1: That kid also, they had like a loft area above their living room, and that kid would jump off of
0: it
1: in front of me as I'm watching TV.
0: Where's
1: he
0: that kid
1: supposed
0: today?
1: To go to bed. That kid is has the last name O'Reilly. And he is a part of the O'Reilly Auto Parts family, so he's fine.
0: Yeah.
1: Yeah. He was very rambunctious and
0: now he runs a Fortune 500 company.
1: Yeah, he doesn't need to worry about if he has anything wrong with the rays from the satellite dish. They've already fixed that.
0: Yeah, I would hope so.
1: Not with Auto Parts, probably just with the money they have.
0: Auto Parts.
1: Yeah.
0: Okay. So again, we'll put the link on our show links page. There's not a link in the New York Times story, but it'll give you all the information you need to go hunting if you think you, qualify perhaps. I will say, when it comes to AI, Apple is really kind of a wet noodle. Like, I'm surprised Siri is not better.
1: I can't tell you how
0: I think she's
1: upset
0: having a stroke, y'all.
1: I am with her. Maybe let's save that story for another time.
0: What did she do? We got a minute or two.
1: She does not. I even said to her last night, why don't you respond to me half the time?
0: And?
1: She didn't answer me. But when I asked her a math question, she answered. But then when I started asking her personal questions about why she chooses not to. I mean, this is a real thing because in my car, I don't want to touch my phone, but I need to know things.
0: Okay, so I'm going to give you a suggestion. Here's what I do, and this works way better than Siri. I use ChatGPT.
1: I ask her to call on ChatGPT. I say,
0: don't waste your time.
1: Siri, ask ChatGPT.
0: Yeah, I would just open, when you get in the car, open your ChatGPT.
1: And just leave it open?
0: Yeah, and that's what
1: and
0: I do.
1: And you can talk to it?
0: And I'll have a conversation with it the whole way to the gym, and I can learn all sorts of things.
1: That I need to know information all the time. I think it could be some type of a mental sickness.
0: No, you're just a curious person.
1: I am like, I can't, I gotta know. It's almost like a curse, the internet. The fact that I know that the information is out there somewhere, I gotta know. It could be like...
0: Yeah.
1: How many sperm whales are there in the world? You know, something that dumb.
0: Yeah, well, again, open up ChatGPT and you can have a conversation your whole way home.
1: So it will respond?
0: You've never talked to ChatGPT?
1: No, I've talked to Siri.
0: Yeah, no, you
1: I need to divorce
0: I'll
1: her.
0: I'll show you.
1: She
0: how
1: really
0: to do this.
1: Just picks and chooses when she wants
0: what?
1: To talk.
0: You don't even
1: to
0: know
1: me.
0: What voice you have for
1: Excuse
0: ChatGPT,
1: me?
0: Huh? Because you can pick the voice.
1: Oh, I'm doing that right now. Okay, we got to go to break.
0: You can't do that while you're at work, but you can talk about Blake Lively and Justin Baldoni when we come back, and that's what we're going to do when we return right here on My Talk 107.1.
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1: On Monday, we learned that Blake Lively and Justin Baldoni's production company, Wayfair Studios, came to a settlement in her legal claims against them. That was Monday afternoon after the show, and we were shocked. What? They were supposed to have a trial coming up towards the middle to end of this month, and I didn't see that coming. Well, Brian Friedman, who is the lead attorney on Justin Baldoni's side, of course, he was on TMZ because, you know, he's buddies with Harvey Levin. And Brian Friedman says his client is the clear winner in the drawn out legal war with Blake Lively. So even though they didn't go to trial, he's like, well, I mean, he won, essentially. And they didn't really talk about the terms of the settlement, but he says this is a win for Justin and a huge victory for his client, and probably saying this to justify the millions of dollars that he got for doing his job.
0: Well, I think you can argue that Brian Friedman did a lot of really good things for Justin Baldoni and was probably worth the money he spent on
1: Absolutely.
0: Him. Compared to your average lawyer in a case like this, because he really went on offense at a time when no one was expecting it. And really surprised at the level of offense that he was playing.
1: Absolutely. The judge dismissed. Well, he also said, like, listen, he's been a winner since April when Judge Lyman dismissed all of Blake's sexual harassment claims. So we already knew that he was winning. And so he's just saying, listen, he's the clear winner here. He has a lot to recover from before getting back into the Hollywood grind. But bottom of the line, Justin won and Blake lost.
0: I would say, yes. I mean, I get why he's saying that. And like, look, in our Blinded by the Item segment, the YouTube, anytime we talk about that story, by the way, just a little behind the scenes for you guys. Anytime we talk about that on YouTube, the audience, like they are invested in, you know, Justin good, Blake bad, all things.
1: If we
0: it's very black and white
1: even
0: that way.
1: Suggest that Justin Baldoni did anything wrong or even thought of anything that could be questionable, they rip us apart.
0: Well, or they just go to great lengths to point out that they believe Justin is not at fault and she is at all the fault, which I'm mostly here with the way I think this went down. I think she had a vision of what she wanted, didn't get what she wanted, and then, filed this lawsuit as a way to sort of claw back her reputation at a time when her reputation was really floundering. And to that end, actually, we're learning that that was the case because there was a story at TMZ about how her team, right when, because the initial conversation as It Ends With Us is about to come out, is that Justin was terrible. Like, there was this whole PR campaign that Justin,
1: during the premiere,
0: and we were all like, ooh, this is not good for Justin. There was this big, long piece in the New York Times. But then things started to change, and the narrative started to change, and people were pushing back. Or no, was this the other way around? Am I getting this wrong?
1: What do you mean?
0: Was the negative on Blake first? Or on Justin.
1: Okay, so it was on Justin first because she started talking about how she was a victim of sexual harassment. Like, she made public statements saying, listen, I did this movie, but
0: and
1: you don't understand what I went through.
0: Yeah.
1: Then Kirsty Flaw put out her video, which was the interview she did with her where she was a complete nightmare.
0: Yeah.
1: And so her reputation went downhill. And then came the...
0: In fact, it was around like the Christmas holiday, I think, if I remember correctly, that New York Times piece then came out. So, yeah. Okay. What I'm getting to is this TMZ piece, which says basically her team was spiraling behind the scenes as the narrative started to change that she was a hot mess. Remember, there was this whole thing about how she was promoting her brand
1: Her beauty brand,
0: Her beauty brand, mm-hmm. and Betty, the non-alcoholic beverage brand.
1: Betty Boos.
0: And like, girl, this is a movie about domestic violence and
1: It was also like, she was like, come and wear your florals. So she was like trying to promote it as a romantic comedy.
0: Yeah.
1: But.
0: Well, yeah. And this was, this has been a roller coaster because this was all the way back in September of 2024. And what we're learning from these emails that have come out is that like, behind the scenes, her and her team were really freaking out because brands were starting to reach out and say, look, or retailers that were selling her brands or businesses that she was in business with or that she was gonna be in business with as like a brand ambassador or, you know, like a celebrity partner. They were kind of like, this PR nightmare is not doing well or is not serving us well and it's not serving you well. So we need to know what you're going to do to counteract all this bad press. Mm-hmm. In fact, you had like Kroger, because I guess Kroger must have been selling her Betty Boos. They were calling saying like, there's a lot of negative press going on about Blake right now and we need to know what she's going to do to change this narrative. Mm-hmm. So you can just imagine the pressure that all these people were feeling, which explains, I think, then why they were so, you know, hell-bent on
1: trying to destroy his reputation.
0: Trying to, like, undercut whatever he was saying.
1: Mm-hmm. Exactly. I know that at the time that It Ends With Us came out, in Target was this display of her hair care products. It's like Blake Brown Beauty or something like that. And I remember the display being there and not one item was taken or bought. It was full, and it was full for days. I didn't see. I mean, it could have been restocked every day, and everyone was buying it. But my impression was it was right during the time where a lot of negative stuff was being said about her. And I was like, ooh, this is a bad time to launch a brand right now. Mm-hmm. I mean, you don't know that's going to happen, but what an unfortunate time.
0: Well, and she's apparently going to do a partnership with Brightline, which is funny because we just talked about Brightline yesterday. That's that train that goes from, I think, Orlando to Miami.
1: She was going to do a what?
0: They were going to do like a brand deal, you know,
1: really?
0: Like she was going to endorse.
1: Ride the train?
0: Well, yeah. Yeah, because it's a private train company that, you know, and tourism and all that stuff. Gosh. Anyway, so the executive vice president sent an email saying, we would like to hold for a minute until some of this Blake Lively chatter can be turned down.
1: Wow.
0: I'll circle back when I hear more. And, you know, anytime somebody you're about to work with says they're going to circle back, that's not
1: happening.
0: They
1: left and they ain't circling back.
0: But now, joke's on them because Brightline, you know, I think they just filed for bankruptcy. So they're not doing so well.
1: You should have gotten someone else.
0: It's probably because they had her as a brand partner. No, I don't think so. But that's the latest on Blake Lively and Justin Baldoni. We've been covering that story for years, literally.
1: And a year and a half.
0: Now we're mostly done. But the good news is when we come back, we still have plenty of one-star reviews to share with you that aren't celebrities. They're just good old-fashioned reviews from all over the internet. We'll share them with you when we come back right here on My Talk 107.1.
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2: And let's take a look at your 5 Eyewitness News Twin Cities weather for this hour. Your forecast for the rest of today, cloudy skies with a high of 51. Mostly clear skies tonight, actually, with a low of 39. But then looking ahead to tomorrow for your Thursday, it's going to be partly cloudy and 62. Right now, my talk, though, it's cloudy and 45. Yeah, you'll break.
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31: 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I don't understand it.
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1: Theme. Mine is creperies in creperies. Paris. It's National Crepe Suzette Day.
0: So that's where
1: we're going to Paris.
0: Crepe Suzette. Well, I'm going to take us to some pop star statues around the world.
1: Oh.
0: And why don't you begin, though, with a creperie?
1: Yes.
0: Au Paris.
1: This is Creperie Suzette. That is what it's called. Creperie Suzette in Paris. This is a one-star review by OA.
0: OA.
1: Avoid this place at all costs. Unacceptable customer service. I was treated like dirt because I very politely and kindly asked if their buckwheat flour was certified gluten-free. Being celiac, it's very dangerous for my health. I simply asked them to check what was stated on the packaging, and they brushed me off because they, quote, didn't have time. It's simply unacceptable to still encounter this kind of service in the restaurant industry. Avoid at any cost. Unprofessional. I politely asked them to check if their buckwheat flour was certified gluten-free. Being celiac, I cannot take the chance. And they simply refused to do so. When I said I couldn't eat it if it wasn't gluten-free, they just didn't care and turned their back on me. So I had no choice but to leave. This has never happened to me before. If they behave like this, they don't serve new customers. Oh, gosh. If you have a medical condition, and this is coming from somebody who lives in a celiac disease home, if you have a medical condition that is that serious, I would make sure to make other arrangements for food when you travel.
0: Yeah, and like I get that it's frustrating, but I also think, I don't know that that's really a one star. That's just like, you know, I guess if you're looking for other gluten-free, like if you look it up and you're like, I want to see what the reviews say about gluten-free stuff. Well, then you know, okay, so I can't trust this place. So in that way, it's good, but I kind of feel like you're still, it's not fair to give them a one star based on one person's server interaction.
1: Yeah, it's sort of like, and plus they could just tell you, yeah, I read it and it says it's fine, and it not be fine, and then you're sick. So,
0: or the person, you know, because I also question that they said they didn't care and turned their back on me. Maybe they just were very busy and they didn't have time to look on the package.
1: Yeah.
0: And then you go, okay, well, then I can't eat this stuff, so I'm going to go somewhere else.
1: Right.
0: Right?
1: That's correct.
0: Okay. Well, good luck to you, OA.
1: And how were the crepes? Oh, wait, you didn't have any.
0: Yeah. Let's go to some pop star statues around the world. We're going to start with Forever Marilyn. This is a very popular statue of Marilyn Monroe with her dress up in the air in Palm Springs. And Fong has this one star review. I know one can't account for taste, but this is an oversized tacky piece that should be placed somewhere else and not by the art museum. It's also completely inappropriate for this day and age.
1: Oh.
0: Unless you're one to find joy and pleasure in taking a photo up a woman's skirt.
1: Uh-oh.
0: To each their own. Okay. Because, of course, this is the iconic Marilyn Monroe pose of, like, the skirt getting blown
1: up under the subway vent. It's an iconic
0: photo
1: from the 50s.
0: Yeah. And also, I got news for you. There's nothing under her skirt. If you were to take a photo up it, it's not as though you can see her panties.
1: No.
0: Or her lady bits.
1: Nope.
0: It's just a statue.
1: True.
0: So
1: I don't know who's going to be so affected by that, that they're going to become also some sexual deviant or something.
0: Yeah. You're in Palm Springs and you're surrounded by sexual deviants. So just get over it.
1: Okay. Let's go back to Paris. Let's go to La Crêperie du Clown and Anna.
0: Clown.
1: Yeah.
0: It's a clown crêperie.
1: Yeah.
0: Whoa. How many crepes you got in that car?
1: I don't know. Maybe Anna knows. She hated the place. Here's her one-star review. Both waitresses were mean. When ordering, when we were confused about the menu, the waitress was visibly annoyed, and instead of explaining it to us, she was being rude and unhelpful and laughing at us to her other colleague. Her attitude spoiled the whole experience of the dining. After that, waitresses kept making unnecessary loud noises with the cutlery and plates right next to us, which disturbed the communication between me and my friends. There are a lot of nice crêperie places in Paris, and this one is just not worth it. What? So you didn't? No. Okay. What is this, like, loud noises with the cutlery? What, were they throwing forks and knives on the table?
0: Mm-hmm. Maybe they just were not fans of Anna. I mean, again, I'm not surprised because, I mean, I loved Paris and I loved the people of Paris.
1: Yeah.
0: But you just, it's just a different culture. Like, they don't, like, I think we expect everyone, and evidenced by all the reviews that we read on a regular basis, Americans want everyone to be nice to them at all times.
1: And bow down to them because when they're like, a customer.
0: Oh my God, thank you for coming.
1: Yeah, it's not Applebee's.
0: Oh my God, this is the best. It's France.
1: Right.
0: You know, they're like, this is Paris.
1: Yeah.
0: People come here from all over the world. You're not special. We are. What would you like?
1: Exactly.
0: You know, and it's kind of the charm.

0: they suddenly act like they are, some of them act like they're way above you, and they're like, what are you going to do for me? It's that kind of an attitude.
1: We're not doing that. All right, let's go back and get a statue review. This time we're going to the Shakira statue in Barranquilla, Colombia, which is where Shakira's from. It's right out there in the open. It's a beautiful Shakira statue. But Ryan says, no bueno, and gave it a 1-star review.
2: Regrettably, Shakira has been given an awful location for her statue. The city are just pumping sewage into the Magdalena River, which is directly adjacent to the statue.
0: Ew.
2: And depending on the wind and the bathroom inclination of the city's residents, it smells like the second circle of hell. Indeed, the whole stretch along the Magdalena is a no-go zone. Okay. You gave Shakira a 1-star because the river smells like doo-doo. Could you go to the river's review page and put doo-doo river, thank you?
0: Yeah.
2: Or caca, Rio caca.
0: Right. And you literally, sir, used the words upon the bathroom inclinations of the city's residents. Who talks like that? Nobody.
2: Ryan.
0: Okay, Ryan.
2: He was trying to be polite. Instead, he was saying, like, if they had some kind of, you know,
0: potpourri. Or
2: diarrhea
0: poopery.
2: Situation. Yeah. Everybody's going to smell real bad that day.
0: Okay.
2: All right. Let's go back and get some crepes. Exactly.
0: Let's get some crepes at the crepe station by Anise. She gave it this 1-star review. Being the only creperie in the neighborhood, crepe station seems like the obvious choice for celebrating Candelamas. I don't know what that is.
2: Candlemas.
0: To be on the safe side, I opted for a complete the safest of all. It's easy to judge and hard to mess up, except that as a Breton, I'd never in my life abandoned a crepe halfway through. And yet, the texture, the taste, the whole experience, nothing like a real crepe as they are made in France. A taste shock, but not in a good way. When I left, I was left with an unforgettable memory. On my clothes, everything smelled of frying, as if I'd just done a cooking internship. In short, I won't be repeating the experience. But judging by the numerous positive reviews, the place seems to appeal to some. If you're looking for an original crepe, why not? But for a real Breton crepe, look elsewhere.
2: Candlemas, celebrated in many European countries, has to do with Jesus and all that jazz.
0: Okay.
2: But
0: a Jesus crepe?
2: It's known as crepe day, basically.
0: Oh.
2: In France, they eat crepes. So okay. It's like the day everybody's like, I'm going to go get me a crepe today.
0: It's like people say, it's cookie day here.
2: Yeah, except with Jesus. I don't think Jesus has a cookie day. I would probably show up at church more often if they had cookies.
0: True.
2: I mean, they got them little biscuit things, but it's not quite the same.
0: The bread.
2: Well, you know, look, there are plenty of crepes in the sea. So go find another one.
0: Yeah, Anise. They did.
2: All right, let's go back to Statue Town. This time we're going to go see the Elvis statue in Beale Street, Tennessee. Oh, well. Adam gave it this 1-star review. It wasn't very clean, and the surrounding area was full of homeless people and garbage.
0: Okay.
2: It was a shame that the statue wasn't in a better neighborhood. Plus, there's broken glass everywhere, which is, I don't know if you know this, a major downside. I would see it again, Dawn, but only if it was online.
0: He talked to me in the review. He said,
2: yeah,
0: Dawn.
2: Yeah. I'm just like, Adam, you would see it again only if it was online.
3: Okay.
2: Also, go back to Tennessee's page, leave them a review. What did Elvis do to deserve your 1-star? It's the Elvis statue. It's not the city of Tennessee or Beale Street.
0: Let me tell you something. Elvis didn't grow up in the nice part of town. You know what I mean? He came from, his roots were poor Mississippi roots, I think.
2: I always see this like thing where they'll talk about, quote, homeless people. And it's like, first of all, homelessness, unhoused ness is a problem, right? For those people.
0: Mm-hmm.

0: hopefully the city has programs in place and blah, blah, blah. I don't know that your like concern about people who don't have a place to go at night is best served leaving a one-star review on an Elvis statue. But you see people call this out all the time as if it's like, I mean, it's a city. Mm-hmm. You know, this is sadly all too common. That's so I don't know that like that's the place you go to register your concern for
1: it's
0: others.
1: It's really just feel sorry for me because I had to see and encounter people that I don't want to.
0: Well, and it really just says you're kind of a jerk.
1: Yes, absolutely.
0: But that's just my take. So.
1: Okay,
0: Jesus cookies. Just real quickly, Phil said Jesus cookie has raisins. Because Jesus be raising back to life. Okay. That's a good one.
1: All right. We'll give you that. we're probably pretty good here, leaving it at that, right?
0: Oh, okay.
1: Let's end on a high note.
0: All right.
1: That's great.
0: Praise Jesus cookies or crepes, whichever you prefer. When we return, though, we are going to praise our good friend Stormer because he's got a game for us to play. That game is called
2: The 5 Second Rule.
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3: Less doom, more dumb. That's kind of what we're going for here. Where talk is fun. My talk, everything entertainment.

0: And welcome into another exciting edition of the 5 Second Rule. It's the game where our My Talk hosts have 5 seconds to say three things. Let's meet our contestants for the game today. Per usual, that's Bradley Trainer.
1: Well,
0: and that's Don McClain.
2: Hello.
0: Welcome in, contestants. It's another hump day.
1: Yeah.
0: How's it feel to be halfway through your work week?
1: Amazing.
2: Well, tomorrow's my Friday, so I feel pretty good.
1: Look at her trying to be all special.
0: Oh, what you up to?
2: Well, I'm going.
0: Where you going?
2: I'm going home to Missouri.
1: Gonna go see Mama for Mother's Day. You'll be gone Friday and Monday. On Friday, we have the delicious Leah, and on Monday, the salty Paul.
2: Salty Paul.
1: Paul McGuire Grimes, Leah Hansky will be in during your absence, but we will miss you regardless.
2: Oh, thank you.
0: In the meantime, though, Don McClain, it's an exciting day for the 5 Second Rule. Based off our topic on this Wednesday, May 6th, I would like to wish you and all of our listeners a happy International No Diet Day. We're going to cheat on our diets today for the 5 Second Rule. We're going to eat whatever we want.
2: Gosh, I wish I would have known it earlier. Just because, you know, I had some food that was kind of...
0: You already cheated on your diet today?
2: No. I wish I would have.
1: That's girl, why you got
2: I'm
1: Friday mouth on Wednesday.
2: Missouri. I'm practicing for Missouri.
0: That's because today is her Thursday. Well, there's still time for you to cheat on your diet, Don McClain. Don't worry. Let's start with you for the game today. You have 5 seconds. Name three things that you can say to justify to cheat on your diet today.
2: I was sad today. Something good happened and no one's around.
0: Don't watch me.
1: Whoa.
0: I can hide my shame.
2: That's right.
0: Some common justifications. I earned it. It's a special occasion.
2: Yes.
0: I've had a bad day.
2: Yeah.
0: My diet starts tomorrow, so I can eat whatever I want today. I'm on vacation. Calories don't count. It's the state fair. They don't count at the state fair
2: that's
0: either. But they don't. That's scientifically proven.
1: It's true. Mm-hmm. It really is true.
2: Science.
0: Mm-hmm.
2: They proved it in the science building at the fair.
1: That's why they built it.
2: Yeah.
0: To make sure we can eat whatever we want.
2: Yes.
0: All right. Good job, Don McClain. Bradley, it is your turn now. You have 5 seconds to name three foods that make you feel guilty after you eat them.
1: None.
2: Oh, wow.
0: Okay.
1: I don't feel any guilt.
2: You don't?
1: Okay, no. To be honest, ice cream.
0: Because
1: there's so many calories in that ice cream.
0: Oh, but it's so
1: good. I do love it, though.
0: Mm-hmm.
1: Ice cream, I don't know. What else do you feel bad about? I mean, chips.
0: Mm-hmm.
2: I've been wanting to eat the rest of that princess tort in the fridge.
1: Oh, my God. It's still in there.
2: It's still in there. And every day I go, you're not going to do it.
1: I thought we got rid of that on Friday.
2: No, it's in there. It's about a third of the cake.
1: Whoa. We need to put that out so no one will eat it.
2: Well, it says don't eat on it.
1: Oh.
2: Because we didn't want people to eat it before we did.
1: Okay, but you're going to eat it?
2: No, I can't.
1: Oh, but you've been thinking about it.
2: I have been. What are you doing to me right now?
1: You kind of want it, don't you?
2: I kind of, really a lot.
1: Just eat a little bite. Mm.
0: Are you trying to seduce me, Mrs. Robinson? That's what this sounds
1: Maybe.
0: Like right now.
1: Well, no, because I don't have to eat it. I forgot that was in there. Now I'm going to think about it.
2: All right, right. I mean, we can't let that go to waste. It's like precious.
1: No, we're going to eat it.
2: Yeah.
1: We're going to take it out after the show and
2: all
1: shove
2: right,
1: it in our mouth.
2: You twisted my arm. Yay!
0: Talked me into it.
1: It's cake Wednesday.
2: It's 4-day-old cake.
1: It'll be great.
2: It'll be more than 4 days.
1: Or we'll get diarrhea tomorrow. It's fine.
0: That's why we have the sound bite.
3: Nausea, heartburn, indigestion, upset stomach.
0: Diarrhea!
1: Dizariza.
2: Yeah.
1: The Leon Trotskys.
0: I prefer the Leah Hanskys. Thank you very much.
2: No,
1: let's not equate her with
2: Dizariza.
1: Slippery doo doos.
2: Ew. Okay, enough. You crossed the line. No.
1: I think slippery doo-doo sounds better than diarrhea, but okay.
2: Please.
0: I don't think it does.
2: Let's talk about cake again.
0: Or let's ask you another question, Don McClain.
2: Is it me again? Oh,
0: it's your turn. Hey, you kind of already brought this up. You have 5 seconds to name three foods that you eat when nobody is watching.
2: Oh, Sweet Lawrence cookies that are in the freezer, chips in the fridge, or cabinet.
1: Chips in the fridge.
2: In the cabinet. My MC's
1: Girl,
2: food.
1: I got questions.
2: Oh, or I go to Culver's by myself. And then sometimes I eat Dairy Queen in the parking lot of a fitness center.
0: Just to rub it in their face.
2: Well, there used to be a Life
1: Time
2: Fitness.
1: She opens a window. She's just like chowing down like, hey, y'all, good workout today.
2: Mr. Matheson thinks it's hilarious that I told a story once where in Woodbury, I went, the Dairy Queen was, there was a Life Time Fitness next to it. So I'd go sneak and get Dairy Queen, but then I would go over in the parking lot of the fitness center. And
1: there's
2: it.
1: People walking by like that going woman to work is out. Literally eating.
2: And I'm like,
1: DQ is I'm about to work out.
2: That's right. I would park under a tree.
1: Dawn is a secret eater that way. She likes, and then she's a like, not an exhibitionist. What do you call that? A voyeur?
2: What?
1: Yeah, you're a secret eating voyeur.
2: What?
1: Because you like to eat in secret and watch people.
2: Spy on people. Yeah. True.
0: Yeah. Every now and then you like to plan secret vacations as well.
2: Oh, so. True.
1: Makes you wonder what she hides from us, doesn't it?
0: Oh. Could be a lot. Is your name even Dawn McClain?
1: I don't know. We're going to find out. The FBI is going to show up one day.
2: It's your business what my real name is.
1: See?
0: It's confirmed. All right, Bradley, back to your turn again. We're cheating on our diets. It's International No Diet Day for the 5-second rule. And Bradley, this question works for you because you have 5 seconds to name three reasons you should skip the gym today.
2: Oh.
1: Because you already went to the gym, because you'll go to the gym again tomorrow, and because you had angina and you should go to the emergency room.
2: Oh my gosh, that's extreme.
1: I'm just saying, like, you shouldn't really just blow off going to the gym unless it's an emergency.
2: Okay. Mm-hmm. Every day is an emergency.
1: I got a cramp.
2: Yeah. I still pay for it, though, which is real fun.
1: No, well, then you feel, you know.
2: I feel like if I cancel it, then I am saying I've given up.
1: Sure.
0: Yeah.
2: I mean, that's my logic.
1: Well, and you're employing people. You're keeping
2: True.
1: The economy going.
0: Mm-hmm.
1: You're doing a service. It's a public service.
2: Thank
1: you could probably write that off.
2: Oh, my gosh.
1: As charitable giving.
2: I'm not taking up the space of someone else.
1: Exactly.
2: Using
1: Look
2: the
1: at
2: hand
1: you
2: towels.
1: Being a martyr
2: it's like
1: over
2: great.
1: There.
2: Yeah, it's not using the shower. It's great. Saving water.
1: You don't need the gym.
0: I love it. All right, we got time for one more. You can answer this together. You have 5 seconds to name three foods that you hide from your significant others.
1: Oh, candy.
2: Candy.
1: Cookies. Frosting.
2: Yeah.
0: Ooh. I'm going to tell on both of you. Yeah. I won't, I promise. Your secret is safe with me.
1: He knows where my secret stash is anyway.
0: It's not very secret.
1: Hey, want to see my secret stash?
0: Nope.
1: Good, because we got to go. I ain't got time for that. Up next, Brittany, Mike, and Leah. We'll be right back tomorrow.
2: Bye.
4: Where talk is fun.
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17: Good afternoon, my talkers. This is Leah Honsky with a look at what is happening on the roadways right now. On I-35W southbound, there is a crash between exit 12 at Diamond Lake Road and 60th Street in Minneapolis. Look out for that. If you are on I-394 westbound, there's a crash between Plymouth Road and Carlson Parkway in Minnetonka, causing a bit of a delay. A little further north in the metro, on Minnesota 47 southbound, there's a crash between 61st Avenue Northeast and 57th Avenue Northeast in the Fridley area. Cool and cloudy for your weather today. We're going to see an overnight low right around 34 degrees, 57 tomorrow, with a little more sunshine hopefully peeking out. 70 degrees for a beautiful Friday afternoon is what we are holding out for right now. It is 46 at my talk.
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17: 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A day after the surprise supplement prequel of the episode of The Bear titled Gary dropped on Hulu, we have an official release date for season 5 of the Emmy-winning show. Carmé, Richie, and the crew will be back in the kitchen on June 25th for what is most likely to be the final season of the family restaurant drama. The show will stream on Hulu and Disney+. And it's in early developments, but Deadline reports that Bette Midler, Sarah Jessica Parker, and Kathy Najimny will return to their broomsticks for Hocus Pocus 3. While details are still under wraps, this next installment of the Sanderson Sisters story is expected to hit the big screen with a full theatrical release before it goes to streaming. And media tycoon, former Atlanta Braves owner, and co-founder of Ted's Montana Grill, Ted Turner has passed away. The founder of CNN and the creator of the now standard 24-hour news cycle was 87 years old. That's the dirt we've got this hour. More coming your way in just a minute. We're kicking off the Brittany and Kendall Show with Mike and Brittany right now on My Talk 107.1.
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18: I mean, we're not exactly Woodward and Bernsteining it over here, but yeah, that's some pretty fresh info from the world of pop culture and entertainment. Where talk is fun. 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

0: Let's freaking go! Mm-hmm. Hey, I'm Brittany. Kendall is on maternity leave. She had a baby boy, Bodie, and Mike is in for Kendall.
1: Hello.
0: Leah is in for Mike.
2: Hey there.
0: And it's a national holiday in my household.
3: Okay, why is that?
0: It's Priscilla's birthday.
3: Hey, happy birthday,
2: happy
3: Priscilla.
2: Happy birthday.
0: Priscilla is our ride or die. She was my neighbor in the old cul-de-sac in Eden Prairie. She's, you know, like when there's women in your life you just click with, and then they support you on a level like you go, I don't know what I did prior to knowing Priscilla. She came to a project down and dirty, made signs.
3: I mean, still have that sign, by the way.
0: I have the BK, you know, big thing. But like, besides that, she just like, she loves my kid. When somebody you find like who loves your kid the way that you do, and like I just have never met anyone like Priscilla that I'm not related to. And I'm so thankful for Priscilla. And I always, man, she kicks off, we have a bunch of May birthdays.
3: Okay.
0: And she kicks it off. So now we're in, like, we're going to all gain about 5 pounds with birthday cake. And we love that for us. So
3: exciting.
0: I know. I love her so much. Thank you so much, Priscilla. I know I never conveyed enough, but you are literally, like, you're my soulmate. And so when Brian eventually is gone, let's commit to moving in. I think this is the way I want to do it.
2: Go full Golden Girls.
0: Yes. That is a weird vibe to think four single women living together.
3: For sure. And then not to mention their age at the time and what they were, their age, what they were supposed to be at the time.
0: Because they are
3: and
0: the
3: then
0: same.
3: We feel real old.
2: And their age was like my age right now.
3: Yeah, exactly.
0: What if you just came in full, like, knit shawl?
2: I should.
0: Honestly, you should.
3: Rose was 55. Dorothy was 53 to 55. Blanche was 53 to 54. And Sophia was 79.
2: Okay.
3: Their character names.
2: I'm still a little younger than a Golden Girl.
3: Yeah. But again,
2: but I'm adjacent.
3: They seem so old on the show.
0: Fun fact, Priscilla's last name is Golden, so she is a Golden Girl.
2: She's a Golden
3: Girl. There you
2: go.
0: I know.
2: Perfect. Don't fight it.
0: Don't fight it. Lean into it.
3: I got some good news. It's a big holiday for me as well.
0: Yes, tell me. This You're also celebrating Priscilla Golden's birthday?
3: No, I have a whole other reason to celebrate.
0: Yeah.
3: And I got a lot of reason for a lot of other people to celebrate, too. I realize this is why they do it. It's free promotion. I get it. You maybe have heard about this. I got a free sub today.
0: Yeah, you've been bragging about that, but you keep informing me that I don't get to partake.
3: You don't get free sub. You can go get the sub, but you can't get it for free.
0: Why?
3: Because your name ain't Mike.
2: What?
0: Stupid.
3: Firehouse Subs is trolling their biggest rival, Jersey Mike's, by celebrating the release of their new sandwich and giving away free subs to anyone named Mike or in the Mike family, which includes Michael, Mike, Mikey, Miguel, Michelle, Michaela, or just basically any other version like that. That's pretty fun.
0: Is it fun or am I now mad for some dumb reason?
3: You should probably be mad.
2: That's your name's not Mike.
0: Which one did you get?
3: No, they're doing it specifically for their new steak and cheese melt.
2: Ooh, was it good?
3: It was unbelievably good.
0: Really?
3: Yes.
2: Firehouse subs in general, I'm sorry, are pretty fire.
3: I think this was my first time. I don't remember ever getting a Firehouse sub before.
0: What makes them different than other places?
3: The bread was so warm and fluffy in a way that, like, no Jimmy John's ever is, or no, not throwing shade at other places.
2: No, we love a Jimmy John's.
3: Yeah, I love Jimmy John's too, usually, but this is a different vibe. It was so fluffy and so light and so flaky. The bread, I think, is what made it the best. Plus, the steak was just phenomenal. So, and then I'm a sauce guy. I don't know about you.
0: Love sauce. Oh, yeah. That's all, like, like, you know how in the Only Murders in the Building?
3: Yeah
0: that's
2: dips for dinner.
0: Dips for dinner. Dips.
2: Same.
3: I'm the same way. Well, when you go to check out or when you go to get your meal that you ordered, they have a rack of hot sauce from like 1 to 10 in heat. I picked like a 4 and it was pretty spicy. So like they have all those selections. But again, this is why they do this. It's for free promotion. Congratulations. This Mike happens to have a radio show he can talk about it on.
2: And they also donate part of the proceeds to firefighters.
3: They do. And they
2: have
3: this
2: cool,
3: beautiful. I went to the one actually in Monticello because, again, I live way away from here.
2: Oh, you do.
3: Yes. But I went to that one because of when it opened and things. And they have this beautiful mural there from the fire department of Monticello. It is a cool spot.
0: I am now on their site and in a place of looking at their bread options. Can I stress enough? I will not be getting this.
3: Mm-hmm.
0: but
3: not
2: because
3: for free.
2: Your name's Brittany.
3: You yeah, can get it.
0: I will get, and I'm not going to get on Mike's day. I'm not going to pay on the day you don't have to pay. That feels really insulting to me.
3: But again, just a reminder, if you are in any way, shape, or form have a name that's similar to Mike, like Mikey, Miguel, Michelle, Michaela, whatever it might be, you get one for free too.
0: I got to send
3: time.
0: I got to send this to our dating coach, Michelle.
3: Yes.
0: Because she has celiacs and they have gluten-free bread.
3: Awesome.
0: But I do wonder, in this world, this is a little scary with the... This doesn't feel like they have different utensils. You know
3: oh,
0: what I mean?
3: Oh, sure, if you're dealing with
0: like,
3: that sort of a situation.
0: Sometimes I go, I don't know if Firehouse Steaks or Firehouse Subs cross-contamination... It's give, you know what I mean? Like,
3: yeah.
0: In retrospect, maybe I just wanted to verbalize that.
3: Okay. Thank you. I'm sure they appreciate that.
0: I just mean, like, I don't want to go send a bunch of people, like, hey, if you have celiac, go to Firehouse.
3: There, no.
0: I actually got worried about my liability in that. Yeah, I can't stress enough.
3: Yep. That makes sense.
0: Thank you.
3: So there you go. Valid ID required and limit one per guest per a visit. So there you go.
0: So you had one without Sarah.
3: I did. I had one this morning. Yeah, I made fun of her. I laughed. I said, I'm going to go get my free sub. You can't have one.
0: Sarah must suck to have, like, also a very popular name.
3: Yeah. But just not popular enough.
2: No sandwich chain name.
3: Mm-mm. Yeah, their CEO apparently is also named Mike, and he was so excited about this new sandwich that Mike Hancock said that he's going to be giving away to everybody named Mike. And then again, it also feels like it's a little bit of a jab because Jersey Mike's is like their main competitor.
0: Dang.
3: Is what I'm reading. I don't know.
2: Jersey Mike's does have that steak sandwich thing going.
3: They do have that same thing? Okay, maybe that's why they're trying to steal it from...
2: Yeah.
3: Makes
0: the last
3: sense.
0: Time I've been this affected by a sandwich place's marketing is, eat Quizno subs! They are good for you!
2: Eat Quizno subs!
0: Any coupon works!
2: Any coupon works.
3: So good.
0: So that was the last
2: what
0: time.
2: What was that animal?
0: Nobody knows. He doesn't know. That's his biggest problem.
2: Is it like
0: it's like a tortured...
2: Or is it a...
0: It's like a tortured Frankenstein's monster.
2: Like
0: a hamster.
2: Hamster.
0: Hamster?
2: Hamster adjacent.
0: I just watched Billie Eilish's interview with Amy Poehler, where she talks about...
2: I just started her Good Hang podcast this morning and dipped into that. Yeah,
0: that's what I'm saying. Yeah, that one. And Billie Eilish talked about how she had this hamster named Tomato Bisque, and it got away.
2: You know, the same thing happened to my kid's hamster experiment.
0: Did it come back?
2: No, we found it in the bottom of the heating vent, the duct at the bottom. We had to like use a shop vac to suck it. It was a hole.
3: Oh, wow.
2: It was not. I'm sorry. It was a terrible traumatic experience.
3: I have the answer.
2: Shampoo girls.
3: I have the answer. The Quizno sub animal.
0: Yeah.
3: Was a sponge monkey. That's the official name. It's a bizarre rodent-like internet creature that was created by a British animator, and his name animator, I should say, and it was for the Quiznos commercials.
0: Question: does Quiznos still exist?
3: Uh huh.
0: Very right? Good.
3: I think.
2: Maybe. I always confuse Quiznos and Qdoba. They are nothing alike.
3: Nothing alike at all. No.
0: In fact, if I was expecting Qdoba and you brought me Quiznos, or vice versa. But I'd be thrown off. I would not be mad.
2: I
0: but
2: see
0: like,
2: the sign. I get a little excited. I'm like, oh, quiz. And then I'm like, no, that's Qdoba. My dyslexia, I just only read the first letter and I fill it in myself.
0: I have that. I have that with, which is really weird. The two animals I mix up in my head, and I don't like confuse them. It's just the words, giraffe and elephant. And they have nothing to do with each other. But for some reason, those two are interchangeable in my mind.
2: I think probably because they were like on the same page of your like zoo animals
0: and
2: book.
0: Probably, they made like a lasting impression. Yeah. So I will be seeing a giraffe and call it an elephant.
3: Yeah.
0: And like, I know the difference.
3: When we saw the pronghorn in South Dakota, we were trying to come up with the word antelope and we kept calling it a cantaloupe. And I was like, that's definitely not, it's like cantaloupe, but I can't think of what it's called. And then it was antelope. And then turns out it was a pronghorn the whole time. There are still three Quiznos around the metro area. And just to throw this out there as well, Subway, Jersey Mike's, and Jimmy John's. I got to give equal time to all the sandwich places because we've nailed a lot of them today.
0: I know. And North Star Deli is like my favorite. That's over by us.
2: I like Little Bird, the new deli on Nicollet. That one's good.
0: Hey, guys, at this point in the show, if there is a sandwich place you feel any allegiance to, please shout
3: send
0: it out.
3: To us. Unless your name is Mike, and then go to Firehouse and get yourself that free delicious sub.
0: Then fill your pie hole so you can't tell us anything.
2: And also, we have probably tried said sandwich shop. So.
3: Yeah.
2: A lot of sandwiches.
0: You know, with the cantaloupe thing, the question I really want to ask you guys is this a mom thing? Because every time Beverly cuts up cantaloupe, she'll say, I cantaloupe today, but I will tomorrow.
2: Oh,
3: can't elope without a mate. That's what I always
2: My mom or my dad would actually say, I can't elope with you tonight.
0: Like, so it is like that. It is a universal thing. Yeah. It's just like different phrases.
3: Yeah, exactly. It's different ways of doing cantaloupe. Because
0: I wonder now as a mom, I don't think I've cut up cantaloupe as a mom. Will that automatically happen to me?
2: I don't like cantaloupe enough to cut that up, but I'm sure I have other things I say.
0: Who does?
2: Yeah.
0: Cantaloupe that happens to me I like, but I've never cut. Okay, well, anyways.
2: Don't worry about it.
0: We're in a real hole, guys.
3: Cantaloupe puns will come.
0: They will come. They will come. Okay, so we've got Ryan Reynolds maybe putting out a statement that feels suspicious and wrong. I'm going to tell you about it next on the BK Show.
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0: Okay. Welcome back to the BK Show. Brittany and Mike with producer Leah. There was an article. I know you're going to ask, where is it from, Brittany?
1: I would never do that.
2: Why would you cite a source?
0: It'd be more like this. Where's it? I make fun of Kendall's voice. Let me just clock in here.
2: Try it.
1: Where's it from, Britt?
3: It's from my favorite place, Radar Online.
0: Oh my God! Now people are going to get confused. Who's talking?
3: I know.
2: I can't tell the two of you apart.
0: Oh my God! Oh my God! I'm going to go home to Sarah, my beautiful wife. She's going to kiss me. I don't know what I'm doing. This is going to be so confused. Okay, Blake Lively defied husband Ryan Reynolds' advice to, quote, just let it go and back down in Justin Baldoni legal dispute.
1: Okay.
0: So in theory,
1: yep,
0: that this publication mm-hmm. is claiming mm-hmm. that Ryan Reynolds said, listen, we don't need to take this too far. I'm going to support you no matter what. But I think you just need to settle and go forward. This has been bad for both their careers, an enormous amount of stress, and he has pretty much raised his hands and been hands off. And I get that he probably would like to convey that.
1: Now, I will say, you are bringing us a story from Radar, and they are claiming some of these things, but they also have a source from the Daily Mail, which is, you know, a slightly higher publication that said Ryan and Blake were always united during this time, but they weren't always on the same page, was the quote. Just the idea that he was going to support her no matter what, but as far as how it was supposed to go and if it needed to be settled and move forward, that wasn't always something they saw eye to eye on, according to the source.
0: Now, here's the thing.
1: Mm-hmm.
0: This would be a great narrative for Ryan Reynolds.
1: Yes,
0: he gets to look cool.
1: Yep.
0: I'm also supportive, but I'm the chill husband who didn't want to go too far.
1: Yeah.
0: And we might actually believe this. Had we not read the emails he wrote like a crazy person and pushed over the edge. I cannot stress enough. If you want to go back and not that far and look at the email, he wrote the author of the book. Now, keep in mind, the author of the book at that point had no control over the rights of this movie. It's at that point just kind of like a figurehead of like, oh, cool, the author's here. Do you like how we made her apartment? But like she had no like. So he wrote in and was the snarkiest. I mean, you and Mike said. It was written by Deadpool.
1: It was. It was written by his character, Deadpool, from the movie. Like, you could just see how it read sarcastically. It read just very, like, well, I'm the cool guy type of vibe.
0: Totally.
1: Was just so, yeah, it completely goes against his narrative. And again, what was their hope? The only thing Colleen Hoover could do is make a phone call to somebody and be like, hey, if it comes up, you should give the rights to Ryan and to Blake for, like, the sequel. I would really wish they'd get it instead of Wayfair or something. Like, that's all she could do. Like, they legally, it was Wayfair and Blake and Justin Baldoni who had the rights to it.
0: Yeah, so she would literally get, she would be, the person who would ask her for advice about who to give it to would have been Wayfair,
1: exactly,
0: a.k.a. Justin Baldoni. There's no world, and that's how irate this man was.
1: Yeah.
0: And you go, if you're at a place like where you have no control over something and you're that mad and you're just like, who can I reach out to?
1: Sure.
0: That gave you insight into where Ryan Reynolds was mentally.
2: Not just the text messages, but he literally put nice pool on the screen.
1: Yeah.
0: Yes.
1: Yes.
2: I mean.
0: Yeah. I mean, it bugged him. Justin Baldoni was living absolutely rent-free in Ryan Reynolds' heads. He became a character, like you said, in Deadpool. If you go back and watch it, there's so much there where like, you go, this is exactly them making fun of Justin Baldoni on their own time. On top of it, we have many sources that said that Ryan Reynolds started going in on a daily basis to the set, had a big argument on set when he was watching the dailies, and there was so much. Ryan Reynolds is a part of this story, and I don't care if he wants to rewrite history and say, I didn't want it to go this far, you know what, but I support my wife.
1: Yeah. And things certainly could have changed since when that article was written towards the end of this process, when those emails were written. And I would just say, just to go ahead and walk down the road of this article, this would lend a little bit of credence to what we heard about with this possible divorce following after the fact that we're going to get this settlement. That's been something that's been rumored for a long time. In fact, Blinded by the Item, we had someone write into us that said they are working in the same building as one of the best, highest profile divorce lawyers in the city of New York. And this individual saw Ryan Reynolds and his people leaving the floor that individual is on through the service elevator.
0: That's not
1: that is
0: nothing.
1: News that we broke here on Blinded by the Item here on My Talk.
0: And both of these narratives would lean into that.
1: Yes.
0: Like, and I'm not saying you're not wrong, as things can switch. And at some point, Ryan Reynolds is like, this, we got to figure this out. Like, this went too far.
1: Sure.
0: But both things, if he was to say, you know, I did want to pull back or I was full throttle, either way, it can't be. We all know what it's like when something in our household shakes us, or if there's these outside influences that are stresses everybody out. It's hard, even in a great marriage, and I'm not saying there wasn't, that it wouldn't shake you.
1: Sure.
0: So I wish them so much like love and I also they've got littles in general, and that's a story we're going to be talking about in the next segment too, about like the stressors of kids in general a relationship. So yeah.
1: Yeah, it's definitely something to keep an eye on. And again, this would play into to a narrative we've been hearing about. So he did come out and had an interview not too long ago where he did talk about his wife and said glowing, loving things, but it's the same thing you'd be saying if things weren't great behind the scenes. So we'll have to see what comes of this. But the settlement was obviously the big news. Another A-list couple that is getting a bunch of headlines right now is Rihanna and A$AP Rocky. The two of them showed up to the Met Gala, and then a video was going around social media. This video showed Rihanna and A$AP Rocky in the back of their, seemed like a stretch SUV of some form, leaving the event. And you see Rihanna just kind of leaning back, saying some stuff, kind of looking annoyed. And then A$AP Rocky, even at one point, kind of like getting a little more verbal, getting a little more aggressive in his comments. And at one point, even looks like he's mocking or repeating something Rihanna just said. It was very much just, you know, like a couple having a heated little argument or having a heated conversation following the Met Gala. Well, everyone saw that and were like, oh boy, this is it. Because A$AP Rocky was actually seen having a conversation with a model that the video shows the two of them talking. And then you literally see Rihanna walk in and like see it.
0: Mm-hmm.
1: And everyone ran with, okay, that's what she's upset about. Clearly she's mad that he's been talking to this other woman. There's been cheating rumors. There's been stuff around A$AP Rocky for a long time. But the PR people for Rihanna and A$AP Rocky are working overtime to change this narrative. We are seeing clip after clip. We're seeing interview after interview. TMZ has ran multiple stories today alone saying that they weren't fighting. They were just tired from a long day at the Met Gala.
0: I think two things can be true.
1: Yes, as always.
0: I think that if you're going to fight, it would be after the Met Gala.
1: Yeah.
0: Her outfit alone would make me cranky. Like, in both sides. If I was wearing it or had to, like, maneuver around it in a car. Like, it does not take much for a couple at the end of, like, a 12-hour day. Think about hair, makeup, people in and out of your house having to, you know, take this shot. Okay, now we just want Rihanna. Now we just want A$AP, all the things pulling at you every 2 seconds. Oh, my God.
1: We found out the model. So the video, I'm actually watching the video that someone's interviewing Rihanna, and then behind her, you see A$AP Rocky talking to a beautifully dressed model there, and then he gives her a little kiss on the cheek. They exchange kisses on both cheeks. She gives him a hug and then walks away, and everyone's like, this is why they were arguing. This is the reason. I don't know.
0: I mean, I think that even if it is, there might be other reasons too. There's
1: plenty.
0: 100 reasons. Mm-hmm. You're giving me a million reasons. At the end of the Met Gala, people, I can't even imagine.
1: No.
0: Think about a wedding that's annoying. What you have to be in and your significant other isn't. And sometimes you're like, we're just fighting.
1: Yeah.
0: And we're hungry and a little
1: that's
0: drunk.
1: That's gonna be it. Yep.
0: All right, when we get back, Pete Davidson and his girlfriend are struggling. This is what we're talking about. They have littles. Let's talk about it next on the BK Show. Leo, what's going on these dang roads?
2: Thanks for asking, Brittany. We are keeping an eye on a Minnesota 36 westbound crash between Market Street and McKnight Road. That's in the North St. Paul area. Look out for that crash. And on I-94 westbound, there's a crash between Western Avenue and Lexington Parkway in St. Paul to look out for. And also, we are still seeing a slowdown on the I-35W southbound crash between Exit 12 at Diamond Lake Road and 60th Street in Minneapolis. Cool and cloudy tonight with a low near 34, 57 and partly sunny tomorrow with a low of 38. And Living for Friday afternoon, 70 degrees and a little sunshine to enjoy. Right now, it's a 46 at my talk.
0: Brittany and Kendall. Welcome to the BK show, where the K's been gone for so long and so much longer because she had a baby.
3: But the M is here.
1: The M and so is the L.
0: BM. Nope, we can't do BM.
1: Don't want to do
0: MBL.
1: That.
0: MBL. MBL sounds like a degree or a new booty lift.
1: Nice.
0: I got an MBL.
1: Got an MBL. It's looking fine.
0: My MBL is sagging on one side.
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4: 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That's what we're talking about. Where talk is fun. My Talk 107.1. Everything entertainment.

0: And girls do want to have fun. Especially, I'm sure, Elsie Hewitt.
1: Mm-hmm.
0: And I'm sure Pete Davidson has come from a world of, I get to do exactly what I want when I want.
1: He's had some fun.
0: Mm-hmm. Now, I say this, I'm full disclosure, a lot of things I'm saying are going to be assumptions and absolutely just projection, but I will say this. There's a lot of news that is coming down from the fact that Pete Davidson and Elsie Hewitt are really working hard to stay together. Now, they had a baby girl together, it was like 3 months?
1: Scotty. Yeah, probably 3 months ago.
0: 3 months ago? Yeah, it was, oh my God, 5 months ago.
1: Oh, wow, okay. Time goes
0: fast. In December.
1: Yeah.
0: So we've got a five-month-old, and these are two people that, I mean, Elsie is either influencer model.
1: Supermodel, yep.
0: Supermodel, yep. Gets to do whatever, whenever. Mm-hmm. Pete Davidson has always kind of been somebody who got to, and you know, I'm not even saying like the drug and alcohol thing, but literally got to live, like, wake up whenever, do whatever.
1: Yep.
0: I think this would be so hard to navigate, and I'm not a traditional person by any means. But I think there would be something really hard about trying to figure out, because they were dating and she got pregnant and she had the baby. And so they're trying to figure out, all right, do we want to be together? And in the past, I'm sure when they had got to make those decisions with people, they didn't have a newborn. They didn't have a 6-month-old. They didn't have a baby that they are kind of glomming together with how they're feeling towards that person. And so when I read that they're trying to figure out if they can make this work, I go, and I'm sure people have done it and navigated it successfully. And I bet you're better off than any couple who were married because you like got to decide every day to be together.
1: Sure.
0: I can't imagine how hard this would be for two people to navigate what is how they feel for each other and what is just being a parent of a newborn.
1: It almost felt like at times when he was doing all the rounds with MGK and he was talking about like, oh, we used to be, you know, addicts. We used to have different things. We used to, you know, go through all these different things, party mode or whatever. But now we're like cool, dorky dads together. And it's like, it almost felt like he was almost trying to convince himself that's what he was. Like, no, that's definitely what I am now. Yeah. Don't worry, I'm that now. But you mentioned it, like, this is a guy who, say what you will about him, I can go through the list, but he, since 2015, has dated or been with, on, like, an actual relationship standpoint, 12 different women.
0: Yeah.
1: I mean, 12. In 10 years, and I'm talking about relationships that were long enough that, like, they are being counted as a relationship with another Hollywood star. Like, this is somebody who he's not known for settling down for a long time with a woman.
0: Or making sacrifices, or maybe compromising.
1: Yes.
0: And it doesn't mean that's a bad thing. Like,
1: no,
0: again,
1: I wasn't criticizing.
0: I just meant, like, from me verbalizing is like, these aren't necessarily bad qualities to have when you're finding a mate. It's like, I'm not going to settle, I'm not going to whatever. But it does make you more set in your ways.
1: Definitely.
0: And would be hard to go, well, now I'm, you know, and somebody who's used to being like, this doesn't work for me, bye.
1: Mm-hmm.
0: And now you're like, I'm going to try to make this work again and again. I would struggle with this as well.
1: You've hit the point in most of your relationships where it's like, ooh, I just feel like I want something different now. I've been with you as long as I've pretty much been with any of these women in the last 10 years.
0: Yeah.
1: And you know what? I guess I want to change. Oh, there's one problem. Little beautiful Scotty Rose is now our daughter. So we got to figure out a way to make this work. So this is something that actually has been rumored for a while, that she was talking to friends and just saying, hey, this is not working. And then, Dumois is running with it again. And now we're getting some more credible sources, including People. The article from People was at the end of last week where it was just saying, they are trying to find a way to make it work and maybe now looking more co-parenting rather than being a couple with a newborn.
0: Which is, you know, also somebody who also co-parents, great option for them. And I have a lot of empathy for them because I go, I don't know if you could it'd be very hard for the couples that have navigated this. Congrats, because that's got to be really hard to not literally associate them with lack of sleep, like fighting about what the kid can eat, what you know. And I don't know how much parenting experience Pete Davidson has or Elsie. Like, I don't know what they're coming from, but I don't know, man.
1: It'd be tough. There's no doubt about it.
0: So tough. Yeah.
1: So there you go. That is the latest from those two. But
0: okay.
1: Yeah.
0: I got to tell you about another L.
1: Okay.
0: This is Elle Woods. We've got the Prime Video has dropped the official teaser trailer for Elle.
1: Oh, that's right. Okay.
0: Yeah, and this is going to be the Legally Blonde, kind of like prequel TV
1: series.
0: Show.
1: Yep.
0: Yeah. And the idea is like a teenage of Elle Woods is living her best life. She's like a California girl, has everything she wants. Its sun is shining. And then, it's time for her and her family to move to Seattle.
1: Wow, okay.
0: And let me tell you, when I went, why does this remind me of something? And it was spot on a reverse Wednesday.
1: The show Wednesday. Okay,
0: the show Wednesday. Yep. Wednesday is this gloom and doom who moves into a place of like bright color. Mm-hmm. And she's like, I am the epitome of sadness and darkness.
1: Yeah.
0: And I'm in this like bright, fun world. Well, Elle Woods is this bright young. In fact, everyone in Seattle is wearing like gray and dark black.
1: Okay.
0: And she's like, they're like, you're really blonde and pink. And I went, this is just a reverse, exactly reverse Wednesday.
2: Because this is like Seattle in the 90s for a little context.
0: Yes.
2: So it's 25 years ago. So the early 2000s, I guess.
1: But. And that was kind of the same vibe we got from Legally Blonde, right? Where she was this blonde going into
2: Harvard
1: and doing
2: the early 2000s, I guess.
1: But. And that was kind of the same vibe we got from Legally Blonde, right? Where she was this blonde going into
2: Harvard
1: and doing the whole thing. Like, that's kind of that same vibe we got as well. But these periods, they normally do a really good job.

0: And that coincides with the 25th release.
1: Nice.
0: The 25th anniversary of the month that Legally Blonde was released.
1: We got what? Some...
2: Oh, I was going to say, what? Like, it's hard?
0: What, like, it's hard?
1: We got a couple of... So, actually, James Vanderbeek has a recurring role. This is going to be his final on-screen appearance. Obviously, aww, shot all this before he passed away. And then Tom Everett Scott, who is one of my favorites, is going to be her father, Wyatt. Everett Scott from That Thing You Do and a bunch of other really good movies. He's fun.
2: It looks fun. Like, I go... And as much... I love watching Wednesday. I have a good time with it. This looks like the same kind of vibe where you could... grab your favorite angsty teen and you guys would all laugh about it.
3: What, like it's hard?
0: Thank you. Mike.
2: Hard?
0: Thanks, Bruiser.
2: So good. Okay, I got the Odyssey trailer as well.
1: Another big trailer release.
2: This is that Christopher Nolan's upcoming film that literally everybody's in.
1: Yeah.
2: And they weren't kidding. We saw Matt Damon. Mm-hmm. He plays Odysseus. And then there, Robert Pattinson is also in it. He is one. He's a villain. He's back at home trying to claim the throne. And Hathaway is Penelope. That's Odysseus' wife who's back at home. And obviously, Robert Pattinson's like, I'm going to marry you.
1: Yep.
2: Tom Holland is their son. Zendaya is Athena.
1: Charlize Theron is in it as well.
2: Yep. She's Circe. And then it's got Lupita Nyong'o.
1: Yep.
2: Who else?
1: John Bernthal, Benny Safdie, John Leguizamo.
2: Good for him.
1: Yeah, exactly.
2: Elliot Page.
1: Yeah, Elliot Page, Mia Goth. I mean, it's just the names go on and on and on. So
2: it sure does.
0: They just let everybody in.
1: They did. Yeah. And Christopher Nolan, I mean, this is the last time we saw Christopher Nolan, obviously, was Barbenheimer, when Oppenheimer came out. And we know the lengths he goes to shoot these films, literally the length of film, because that is how much it took, was reel after reel after reel, as this was all shot in these locations using techniques that we don't always see in film. That's going to give us a really, really fun vibe with it. And every trailer seems to look better than the last. And it's Christopher Nolan. So, I mean,
0: I loved Oppenheimer way more than I thought I would.
1: Yeah, it was so
0: good. It was so good.
2: That little indie flick did pretty well for itself.
0: It did okay.
1: It did all right. And Christopher, it's funny, though, the trailer, because you're always going to have people that you just can never satisfy, ever. And, like, people instantly went to, oh, yeah, but that... that look wasn't authentic to that region at that time. And then my favorite was like, you have a problem with what Odysseus is wearing. I have a problem with his Boston accent. Because guess what? He didn't have a Boston accent. And I just like, you know what? Just watch the movie. Have fun with it.
2: This is such a, first off, I cannot stress enough. This is a fictional novel.
1: I know.
2: Like, that's why I laugh so hard when people are like, well, this or that. This isn't real.
1: Yes,
2: guys, there's not really sirens, all right? There's not a freaking Cyclops.
1: Yeah. No, but
2: like,
1: that...
2: take it easy.
1: This was back when Cyclops walked the Earth.
2: That's true, though.
1: Yes, you just gotta remember. It's a period piece.
2: Oh, are you a Cyclops truther? Is that who we have on the show today?
1: Just saying. If you haven't seen it, doesn't mean it's not real.
2: Oh, God, I was too scared to ask about anything more controversial than that. It's Wednesday, so we're going to go way back. Mike, where are we going?
1: We are. We're going to go back 30 years to the release of a box office smash hit that has such great rewatchability. It's probably airing on some random cable channel right now as we speak. That's coming up next here on My Talk 107.1.
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0: Green Day? We're going way back.
1: We are. It's Wednesday. It's Way Back Wednesday. We're going to go back 30 years to release of a box office smash hit with such rewatchability that it's probably airing on a cable channel right now as we speak. You guys have any guesses? This movie, released 30 years ago today, ended up being the second biggest movie release in 1996.
0: I keep going to Forrest Gump when you say that they play it all the time.
1: The rewatchability, that's a good guess, but no, not Forrest. Give you two more guesses. Incorrect on that one. Leah, any idea? A movie that's always on, you know, the random TBSs or HBO or whatever. They're still showing to this day.
2: Something like a Goonies, but Goonies is older than that.
1: Sure, 96.
2: Oh, 96. 10 things I like about you.
1: Nope. Last guess here. I will tell you it's an action flick. There's a lot.
2: Terminator.
1: No. The movie. Would you have one more?
0: Goodfellas, but that's a personal.
1: Yeah.
2: Goodfellas.
1: The movie's Twister.
0: Oh, yeah. That makes more sense.
2: I love Twister.
1: Twister was released 30 years ago today. Again, I just looked at TVGuide.com because that's the thing. And I guess it's going to be shown like 7 times in the next 5 days. It's all over the place. Twister is a movie that was released back in 1996. I mentioned it was the second highest grossing movie of that year. It was beat out by Independence Day. The only film that did better. $92 million the budget, $499.2 million the box office return. It was top 10 all time at that time when the movie was released. And here's another fun fact. It was widely and is considered the first feature film to ever be released on DVD.
0: Whoa!
2: I guess that's true. I had that DVD. That was like one of the few that we had when we were newly married.
1: Yeah. Super fun fact again.
0: Whoa.
1: Jan de Bont is the one who directed the film. He is best known for the movie Speed. He also did Speed. And it was written by Michael Crichton and Anne Marie Martin. Of course, Michael Crichton of Jurassic Park fame. He wrote the original book that was adapted, Congo, all those different ones at ER.
0: He wrote Twister?
1: Yeah, he wrote the actual screenplay for Twister. It wasn't a book first or a novel first.
0: All right, he and
1: his wife wrote the screenplay for Twister.
0: God, is he talented. Or him and his wife are very talented.
1: It was interesting because there was a lot of conversation, though, around the characters were created by the two of them. But a lot of people took cracks at writing and rewriting the script for this film. Including one of your favorites from Buffy the Vampire's fame and Angel, Joss Whedon.
2: Really?
1: Joss Whedon actually was working on the script, although he doesn't get credit for it. He had to leave production twice, once because he got bronchitis and another time because he went to get married.
2: Oh.
1: Then they also brought in Jeff Nathanson. He's the guy who wrote Catch Me If You Can and The Terminal for Spielberg, Steven Spielberg. Because they realized that a lot of this film was going to take place in car.
0: I saw The Terminal in a wet swimming suit in a theater.
1: Yeah.
0: I always associated that with how uncomfortable I was and how long that movie is.
2: Why were you in a wet? Never mind.
1: It's really
0: I was out and about, and so I could
1: go to a movie.
0: I went straight to a movie from a pool thing.
2: Like, did you go
0: and then
2: the
0: AC
2: ride?
0: Was on, and it was awful. Because it was just bad choices.
1: Yeah, a lot of bad choices.
0: Okay, I'm listening.
1: So, but the whole idea is a lot of the dialogue was going to be in car, like, you know, look out, here it comes, let's get out of here type of a thing. And that's something he kind of had experience with.
0: Yeah.
1: And that's why they brought him to write it. So Helen Hunt and both Juan de Bont actually stepped away from other projects, though, to do this. Helen Hunt, who stars in this movie alongside Bill Paxton.
0: Mm-hmm.
1: Helen Hunt was supposed to be doing the John Travolta movie Broken Arrow.
2: Oh,
1: and
2: really?
1: She stepped away because she wanted to work on this project instead. And then DeBont,
2: I think it's a much better fit.
1: 100%. Yeah, she was great in that role. And then DeBont was actually supposed to do your favorite, Godzilla.
0: Godzilla!
1: You're a big 1996 Godzilla fan. That's the one with Ferris Bueller.
0: And Jack Black?
1: No.
2: No,
1: you're thinking of Kong.
2: Then.
0: Oh, I do like that Godzilla one with the one where they are in...
1: Ferris Bueller.
0: Yeah,
1: in New York.
0: In the...
1: Madison Square Garden.
0: All the eggs are
1: in Madison Square Garden.
0: Because it's very Raptor.
1: Oh, right. Yeah.
0: It's very Raptor, and I love... Because Godzilla doesn't scare me that much, because I feel like, honestly, I could outrun somebody and not get stepped on. But a Godzilla, like when they're all Raptors...
2: They can fly
0: in
2: and swoop
0: you
2: up.
0: Just go, what are the odds that Godzilla comes to Minnesota and steps...
1: You just
0: got to
1: avoid
0: house.
1: That Bigfoot from stepping on you. And if you can avoid that one, you just got to avoid the other one.
0: I think you get a big enough heads up.
1: Yeah.
0: Especially we're so inland. But if like raptors are ever on the ground.
1: We're in trouble.
0: We're screwed.
1: All right. Well, thank you. I understand why you enjoyed that particular film.
0: Yes.
1: But they both stepped away from projects. Somebody who did not want to be in the movie. So Bill Paxton, the lead opposite of Helen Hunt. This is a fun one.
0: Hmm.
1: You know who was supposed to be the lead for this particular movie?
2: Do tell.
1: We found this out when that former employee sued this guy. Blame it all on my roots.
0: Garth?
1: Garth really? Brooks was going to be the lead in the movie Twister.
0: That's why you can't stop singing Garth Brooks today?
1: That's why I was singing it all day long. It's because I did this.
2: He was just coming off the Chris Gaines experiment. Yeah. It was right before the Chris Gaines experiment.
0: Maybe this would have been prevented us in another timeline. We weren't had been.
2: This could have presented.
0: We could have not been introduced to the awfulness of Chris Gaines.
2: Oh, gosh.
1: So Garth, according to that lawsuit of the former employee, he turned down the role of Twister because, quote, the Tornado was going to be the real star and he didn't want to be second fiddle to the Tornado.
2: Oh my God, that's so hilarious.
1: Very Chris Gaines.
0: It's very Chris Gaines. If that's where he was at mentally, yeah, then that makes really so much sense. It'd be so funny if Carrie Bradshaw, Sarah Jessica Parker was like, I don't want to do Sex in the City because I knew New York is the number one character in this.
1: That's fun. So, again, that's just some of the fun facts there behind it. We'll keep rolling on with some more, though. The tornado sounds themselves.
0: Mm-hmm.
1: What they did to make the noises of the tornado is they took, and a lot of times you hear about this, you just mentioned dinosaurs and Godzilla
0: Park.
1: And stuff, Jurassic Park. The idea that they'll mix a bunch of different animals together.
0: Yeah.
1: The sound of the tornado from Twister is apparently a slowed down version of a lion's growl and a tiger snarl that were remixed with actual tornado audio.
0: Okay.
1: Seems like that's a little excessive.
0: I do too.
1: You have the sound of a tornado.
0: Yeah,
1: just do that.
2: Like, just tornado. Sounds like tornado.
0: Or like turn it up and like add a vacuum.
1: Yeah.
2: Yeah, I don't think.
0: I'd like on my old Dyson.
1: The wind was actually created by a Boeing 707 jet engine.
2: That's kind of cool.
0: Ninja Creamy.
1: Oh, there you go.
0: Add a Ninja Creamy to the mix.
2: We didn't have Ninja Creamy in the 90s.
0: Yeah, well.
1: It does feel
0: like it's that technology. I will say that.
1: Both Helen Hunt and Bill Paxton actually, there were a few different accidents that took place on the set, including the fact that the stars were blinded for a part of the filming because they would do scenes, like, because if you watch the movie, there's such a big part of it where they're just in the Dodge Ram truck playing off of each other. Well, what would happen is it would get darker and darker because they actually shot this in Oklahoma. It would get darker and darker. Vice versa. It would get lighter outside or darker outside. To combat that, they would add more light to the front. So when they're sitting there looking at each other, it looks like the light's the same. Well, the only reason the light's the same in the cab is because there's these massive beams of light coming right at the actors. And they said what would happen is there was actually a couple of days they had to wear special sunglasses and eye drops because their eyes were so messed up from these big, gigantic lamps in front of them.
2: Did either of you see the franchise on HBO?
1: No.
2: Okay, it was a spoof show about filming a big budget movie, and there is a plot line in one of the episodes about the two stars being blinded by the flashlights.
1: Like, well, here we go.
0: And I believe it, because like, we film only one segment on this show, and we have a big old light in our face.
1: Yep.
0: The amount that I am like, I can't do it much longer than that because of having a light in your face, I get it.
1: Yeah.
0: And we have ring lights. So imagine like a giant, like... I got a
2: five below ring light here.
1: Yeah.
0: So, like, I would not thrive in that environment.
1: And there was a couple other accidents on the set, too. In fact, both Helen Hunt and Bill Paxton both needed hepatitis shots following an afternoon where they were filming in an unsanitary ditch.
0: Okay, calm
2: down.
1: Yeah, I don't know.
0: I feel like they're doing too much. Yeah. I removed two slivers from my body. One of them, I don't know where I got it from.
2: The planks.
0: One of them was the planks because I remember it happened. The other one was my heel, and it was at my sister's house. So I actually know where both came from, but I don't know if I should get something follow up.
2: I think you're probably fine. Your tetanus shot is probably still good.
0: I've got like 40 of them in me.
2: Yeah.
1: I guess after that accident, after the shots were needed, DeBont, the director, said that Helen Hunt could be a little clumsy. Her response was, clumsy? That guy burnt my retinas and he's calling me clumsy?
0: That's hilarious.
1: They had a lot of back and forth. In fact, there was a point where 20 different members of the crew just flat out left because the director, Von DeBont, pushed over one of their bosses. So like the cameraman, the guy who was operating all the cameramen, got into a physical fight. DeBont threw him to the ground or pushed him to the ground, and 20 cameramen walked off the set.
2: Okay, I think you all need to watch the franchise now. It's on HBO Max because I think the franchise was written about the filming of Twister.
1: It might have been from the sounds of it.
2: Now that you're saying this.
0: Who would have thought?
1: And one final thing here before we go, because you may remember the character that in the movie Twister that was played by our great Philip Seymour Hoffman would always talk about the suck zone Twister. Like there's the suck zone. Apparently the original tagline for this movie was going to be, "It sucks."
0: It's kind of cute.
2: That was perfection. Why did they not go with that?
1: Because who's going to go a movie that's Twister? It sucks. Just by definition, you're all going to be like...
0: It would confuse some people. I would say that people wouldn't get the joke. They'd be like, what are we doing here?
2: Oh, I think that is so Gen X coded, though. I think it would have played.
1: Well, it didn't. They went with a different direction, and it's obviously it went well. So.
0: And, you know, to Garth Brooks' point, think about all the endorsements that tornado has gotten. Yeah. How many spinoffs we've created around the tornado.
1: Oh, by the way, speaking of that, the sequel, Twisters, was made for $60 million more, and it made $125 million less, even though it was released 20 years later.
2: And I think it's superior, honestly, hot take.
0: Wait, Twisters?
2: Yeah, I liked it better.
0: Plural?
2: Yeah.
1: We're expecting takes like that from you, Leah.
2: That's why you're here.
0: Speaking of messy boots, celebrities are just like us.
1: Except when they're not.
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2: I-35W southbound, there's a crash between 3rd Street and 11th Avenue in Minneapolis. Look out for that, causing some delays and slowdowns. Welcome to the 4 o'clock hour. I'm Leah Hansky with a look at what is happening on our Minnesota roadways in the metro right now for your drive home. I-94 westbound, there's a crash between Western Avenue and Lexington Parkway in St. Paul. Look out for that crash, causing some slowdowns in addition to the usual drive home delays. And on I-94 westbound between exit 243 at Mounds Boulevard and US 52 in St. Paul, look out for some debris on the roadway, causing a little bit of a slowdown, and we don't want you to wreck your car on that. Between exit 57 at 10th Street North and exit 55 Stillwater Road at 34th Street North in Oakdale, look out for a crash on, again, 694 northbound for that crash. Cloudy skies tonight with an overnight low of 34, 57 tomorrow with partly sunny skies and 70 degrees for a beautiful Friday afternoon to call in sick to work if you need that excuse. 46 right now at My Talk.
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9: 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Dirt.
2: And we've got some Hollywood news for you today, starting out with Well, the rumor mill saying that Daryl Hannah was less than impressed with her portrayal on FX's Love Story this spring, but now her famous fans have nothing but nice things to say about the iconic blonde actress. In fact, Ron Howard shared on a podcast appearance this week that Daryl Hannah won Ron Howard over when auditioning for Splash by sharing her childhood dream of being a mermaid and even practicing underwater breathing as a child. Howard also mentioned that she even outperformed the professional mermaids who had auditioned for her stunt double role. And yes, we talked about this, and we are so excited. The official trailer for Legally Blonde, the prequel series Elle, dropped today. Reese Witherspoon, the original Elle Woods, personally cast the new actress Lexi Minitry for the role that follows the young Elle as her family moves from Southern California to Seattle, Washington. The series will premiere on Prime Video on July 1st, again the same month that the film premiered 25 years ago. And media tycoon, former Atlanta Braves owner Ted Turner has passed away. The founder of CNN and the creator of the now standard 24-hour news cycle was 87 years old. That's your Dirt This Hour. 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
11: You are so welcome. 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Where talk is fun. My Talk 107.1. Everything entertainment.
12: Let's go, girls.
0: No.
1: Celebrities are just like us.
0: Celebrities are just like us. You just told me something that threw me off a lot.
1: Well, we can talk about it.
0: Can we? I'm dying.
1: Well, I'm not going to talk about my conspiracy theory, but we'll talk about what's just been dropped
0: that's
1: here.
0: That's what I want to talk about.
1: That's what we talk about. We'll get there, too. We'll get there, too.
0: Hey, but we also want the crazy conspiracy theory.
1: We'll get there as well. We're going to talk about, and again, I'll bring up the conspiracy theory because we'll see it. But we just got news. TMZ is now reporting that somebody has come forward. Again, I am reading this as we get it. TMZ Sports, that a new chapter has been added to the Mike Vrabel and Diana Rossini saga.
2: Oh, yay.
1: It sounds like the two of them allegedly rented a private boat together for a day on the water, just the two of them. Now, this includes documents that were obtained, and we're looking at pictures of them on TMZ, where they had to sign their name. You know, it's like a release when you get renting a boat for 2 to 3 hours.
0: Doesn't anyone acknowledge it's insane they both signed it? I would be like,
2: who are so bad at having an affair?
1: So they both signed it. Well, here we go. It's a 2 to 3 hour rental. They figured out the timeline, though, because of what was dated. This is when she was pregnant with her first child, Michael. This is during that time.
2: Who is not Vrabel's kid? Well, maybe.
0: We don't think.
1: That's your conspiracy theory.
0: Yeah, we have.
2: I did not say that at all.
0: To be clear, as people who have, I've gotten in trouble so many times on air. We've never connected those dots ever on this show, and we would not
2: Vrabel's, because she was married to and has children with somebody else.
0: To think,
1: Shake Shack man,
0: that
1: Kevin Goldschmidt,
0: that Diana Rossini was pregnant and was on a boat alone with Michael. Like, they're still going out and like walking out, like, you know,
2: the
0: stepping out on her
2: sickness alone,
0: stepping out on her marriage.
1: Yep.
0: While pregnant with her husband's child. Maybe these. Two
2: I mean,
0: people
2: I've done
0: just,
2: some depraved things, but I think I'm a little better than Diana.
0: I've done
2: Vrabel.
0: Some like things that I go, I don't want any proof of this while pregnant, and that's include housing down Arby's in a parking lot.
2: Absolutely guilty of that.
0: And also not pregnant,
2: housing the Burger King while I went through the McDonald's drive-thru. That was my low point
0: because I wanted the Arby's fries, but I wanted a
2: Thank
0: Big Mac.
2: You. Thank yes, you. Yes. Yes.
0: No, I am. This is. Yeah. This is not. This is dark stuff.
2: Okay, so unpack this again.
1: So again, yes, what happened is the couple rented a boat in Putnam County, Tennessee, back on June of 2021. It was for a 2 to 3 hour boat rental. Now somebody says, because again, they interviewed the company, whoever provided these documents to TMZ, and said there was no visible PDA before the couple departed, but they did get on the boat together.
0: Then get this. Oh my God, this article is so shady. So later, the company that ran the boat thing, mm-hmm. they were like, oh, we really want a picture with you, Mike Vrabel. We love you. And I guess they said, yeah, Rossini said, no, you know, I'm actually not going to be in this photo. I'll let Mike be in this photo. So it was like, no, I better not.
1: Yeah.
0: that's the time you're cautious. Not when you don't have to both sign up for the boat. If I was having an affair with somebody, I'd be like, yeah, you put your name on the boat. I won't be driving the boat, so I don't need to sign anything. Or I don't know. It's a boat company.
1: Yeah.
0: Put, you know, Phil Mary. Mary Johnson.
1: It's a liability thing. I'm sure you both had to technically sign it, but I don't think anyone was like checking that closely. So this is just, they're bad at this. And again, she was pregnant at the time. I don't know.
2: I wonder if she made a playlist for their boat ride.
1: I'm sure she did. She's good at those. And I'll unpack it. I think this is the unspoken thing. Everyone's wondering why she hasn't said anything.
0: Mm.
1: Why she's been so quiet. I think she's quiet because she's very smart. And I think she should remain quiet. Because I think she has so much on Mike Vrabel and on this entire situation and probably on the New England Patriots and probably on Robert Kraft that she knows all it's going to take is one conversation with Robert Kraft and she is going to make millions of dollars. And I'm talking like tens of millions of dollars not to talk. Because if she provides the right information that I do think she has, they have to get rid of Mike Vrabel. They have to.
0: Yeah, because if it showed at all that she was getting all this, if he was just handing her all this insider information, and if their relationship was as casual and deep as it seems, which, like, even, like, think you could get more information for less. Like, it just blows my mind. Of course there was information that she had that nobody else had that Mike Vrabel. One screenshot of a text of the amount of secrets this man probably gave her. Mike, you're right.
1: He would have to be done. And keep in mind, this is the guy who, in his first year with the Patriots, who is a longtime Patriot legend, was able to lead his team to the Super Bowl.
0: Yeah.
1: Like, they don't want to move on from him. The only reason, if this happened with a coach who finished 4-14 last year, he'd already been gone. They'd already moved on. But the fact that this is Mike Vrabel, the fact that this is the New England Patriots, a team that certainly can't look at themselves as a pillar for great personal conduct, considering who signs their checks, being Robert Kraft and his whole, he would go to the massage parlors there in the strip malls.
0: He's probably like a little bit of heat off me. He's nice, but not too much heat. Also, Mike, I do have to ask you this. Should we reach out to Mike Vrabel because of the Firehouse Sub thing that is happening today?
1: I feel like he should get himself a Firehouse Sub. I feel like Mr. Vrabel, after everything that went down, I mean, clearly he's a much smarter football mind than he is just, you know, human.
0: Yeah.
1: And making some really poor decisions. But one good decision he could make is to get himself a free Firehouse Sub like I did today.
0: Okay, cool. I'm gonna reach out to him.
1: Sounds good.
0: I think he's still on the Twitter. I'll find his socials.
1: As dumb as this story's been, he's trying to show up with Diana. Hey, her middle name is Michelle. Can she get one too?
0: Can she get one too? We'll sign whatever. You want a photo with us and the staff?
1: Oh my goodness.
0: We'll both pay for it. We'll get both receipts. No worries.
1: This is brutal. So there you go. That's the latest. But again, they apparently were keeping things afloat, as TMZ so nicely put it.
0: Okay, we got to talk about Helena Bonham Carter.
1: Yes.
0: As we know, she left White Lotus. They were filming. And about 1 week into it, she said, no, I'm good. We had no insider information about why that is. Did we speculate? Maybe.
1: Mm-hmm.
0: And Mike, I feel like you were right on this.
1: By the way, Mike White, also go to Firehouse Subs and get yourself a sub.
0: I'll put him in the group message. Just Mike White and Mike Vrabel and Brittany Hagen in a group chat.
1: There you go.
0: I can't wait till that's used in court for like some time stamp.
1: Mm-hmm.
0: But like nothing sexual, but just like
1: we
0: know that it happened on this date because of the sub thing.
1: Yes.
0: Mike, what you had speculated, Mike Ganger, Mike, you had speculated that it was obviously some sort of issue with Mike White because we knew that like this had happened before, is that Mike White has a vision.
1: Yes.
0: And he doesn't want anyone messing with that vision. We've seen it come up before and he's been fairly verbal. Like, this is my baby. I have an idea of what it's going. Well, word on the street is that there was the whole write up for Helena Bonham Carter was the idea of that she played this like kind of washed out star seeking a comeback.
1: Sure.
0: And you had verbalized this about like the idea of maybe her family lineage was kind of pulled into it as well. Well, Helena Bonham Carter doesn't see herself as that and felt very much so like this was written. When something's written for you, I think there's like a little bit of a sensitivity around that of like, well, that's not me. And that did not align with how the actress sees herself. And she said that, I was donezo.
1: Yeah, and this is a report from Variety. So again, this is a pretty legit report here of why, and it sounds like this is the response we are finally getting from her team, that it just didn't make sense. It didn't seem eye to eye. I agree that she had played exaggerated versions of herself as far as the royalty angle and the fact that her family is the bottom Carter family. If you look, their lineage goes back 200 years. But this idea that she was supposed to do this really boisterous performance where she was supposed to play this star. We know that this is actually being filmed, and it's going to continue to be filmed here in the next month because it's all taking place at Cannes.
0: Yeah.
1: Like, the whole angle of, like, what this is all going to be about is Cannes Film Fest and Americans heading to the, like, French Riviera area for the Cannes Film Fest. It's all going to play off of that. So the fact that she was a washed out movie star that's going after things, or, you know, trying to get back in the world, and that this makes perfect sense. It just didn't quite work. And we know the replacement is Laura Dern.
0: And, you know, it's one thing when you're suspended in reality of, like, the Harry Potter world.
1: Yeah.
0: It's another, again, when it's written for you and it's things that could actually happen and there's any sort of reflection of your real life, you start being a little more concerned because, again, in Harry Potter, she's killing kids, so it's not like a good vibe.
1: In The Crown, you're playing a royal that's not you, but another royal version of somebody else. So this being an exaggerated version of yourself, it could rub people the wrong way.
0: Exactly. Okay, when we get back, we've got a bunch of, we got like a Met Gala dirt roundup that I'm pretty excited to talk about here on the BK Show.
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25: 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Everything entertainment.

0: Mike is also here, and so is Leah. Okay. Met Gala went down on Monday night.
1: Yes, it did.
0: And let me tell you, this always happens.
1: Mm-hmm.
0: Big event. All the celebs come, and then the gossip trickles out in the days following.
1: Of course.
0: One of the things we were talking about is the age restrictions that exists at the Met Gala. Mm-hmm. Now, we just straight up said it. Kim Kardashian's been wanting to bring her kiddo Northwest to this event for a while.
1: Yes.
0: But, you know, there's a little bit of a history with Vogue. More importantly, Anna Wintour kind of fighting the Kardashian wave for a long time until all of a sudden Kim Kardashian had to be bussed through the door because she was the plus one of Kanye West.
1: Sure.
0: So it doesn't shock me that Anna Wintour has been kind of holding on to, you got to be 18. I'm so sorry. Your daughter, who I did see star in The Lion King.
1: Sure. I forgot about that.
0: I never will forget. I'll never forget because it isn't a perfect example of Britney. Just because you can for your kid doesn't mean you should.
1: There you go. Mm-hmm,
0: mm-hmm. You know, I don't have, word on the street is I don't have the pull the Kardashians are.
1: You're not going to get a go-go on as young Simba in The Lion King?
0: I don't think even the Chans would say, let me
1: got
0: do
1: it.
0: That.
2: I raised my kids with way too much unearned confidence. I mean, take it from me. Yeah. Don't fall in the trap.
0: I will not. So she's been wanting, again, Kim's been wanting to bring along Northwest to the Met Gala for a while, and Anna Wintour said no, that you got to be 18.
1: And then, unfortunately for Northwest, then as soon as you know the Bezos get involved, somebody else that's close with the Kardashians, her dad then decides to lose his mind.
0: Yeah,
1: and then now a whole nother reason why she shouldn't be allowed to.
0: Exactly. Like now there isn't as much pull.
1: Yeah.
0: Kim does not have the pull that Kanye once had.
1: Kanye used to have pull. Yeah, not anymore.
0: Well, you know who does still has pull?
1: Who's that?
0: That's definitely Beyonce and Nicole Kidman.
1: Of course,
0: because Beyonce. People aren't going to believe me. Blue Ivy Carter, who attended the Met Gala with Beyonce and Jay-Z, she's 14 years old.
1: Mm-hmm.
0: I know that she...
2: But she looks like 37.
1: Yeah.
0: I know, because they know how to do makeup. These teenagers, they know how to do makeup. They know how to dress themselves.
2: They're getting the Botox.
0: I don't know if they're... I hope they're not getting the Botox. I hope that they are just... We're the people... We get Botox to look like 14-year-old.
1: Yeah. Speaking of The Lion King, because she, of course, was Princess...
0: Oh, yeah.
1: Kiara in the actual movie.
0: Yeah.
1: So, I mean, this everyone, Lion King, what's the connection
0: all
1: here?
0: All roads lead back to Lion King, which makes me go, I wonder how Sunday Rose, Kidman Urban,
1: yes,
0: is connected to Lion King. We don't know, but she's...
1: Angry Birds. She was in Angry Birds.
0: Oh, there you go. But she's a really good movie.
1: Angry Birds 2, she was actually in.
0: I haven't seen the sequel.
1: So I can't speak to that one.
0: I can't speak to that one. I saw the first one. I was shocked they made a whole plot.
1: These Nepo babies.
0: They steal the eggs. The pigs steal the eggs, and we have to steal our babies back. And me and Gogo were invested. Okay. We are going so far all over the place. The point is, Blue Ivy Carter, who's 14, and Sunday Rose Kidman Urban is 17, got to bust in there even though they weren't 18. Now, what is the Met Gala saying? Oh, they were able to attend because of a parental chaperone loophole.
1: Okay. Now we know.
0: This is considered an adult event. They were able to attend by accompanying their parents, co-chairs, Beyonce and Nicole Kidman.
1: I think that's the key word.
2: Oh, because Kim is not a co-chair.
0: And again, this all comes back to how much weight do you hold?
1: Yes.
2: I just still stand by that I think Northwest is kind of obnoxious and they didn't want her at the party.
0: I mean,
2: and Blue Ivy and Sunday Rose seem like nice play young ladies.
0: I don't think it's, you know, and I know I get what you're saying. I think that most kids are Northwest. I think that
2: 100.
0: Is
2: 100. Absolutely.
0: Like, I actually think that Blue Ivy Carter and Sunday Rose Kidman Urban are missing out on being,
2: I think,
0: rebellious,
2: they
0: being
2: are outliers. They are outliers of the
0: Yeah. And so it's not even being obnoxious. It's like being a human. I would have been this way. I'd have been like, whatever, Mom. I want to wear a Betsy Johnson dress and have a fake nose ring. I would have been Northwest.
2: Oh, I was 100 Northwest as a child.
1: 12 years old, let's remember. We're talking about a 12-year-old. Yeah. So, okay, yeah, of course. Sunday, she's supposed to be a kid.
2: And Sunday's birthday is in July.
1: Yeah, she's about to be 18.
2: I mean, she's a cusper.
1: Yeah.
0: So, yeah, I think this all comes down to, again, you can say it's because they're co-chairs. I think it's all because they have just more pull.
1: Sure, of course.
0: If you want, and I'm sure they were like, we want you to co-chair. Beyonce's like, nah. And they're like, well, we know what you want. Mm-hmm. And that is, you've been wanting to get Blue Ivy Carter out and about. And like, that is valuable to you. So we'll let you bring Blue Ivy Carter in you and Jay-Z can bring. That would be negotiated. Absolutely.
1: And again, this is like anything. It also just depends on the situation. I think they're looking at every situation. And I agree, like Jaden Smith and Willow Smith both were at the Met Gala at 17 years old and 15 year olds. Plus Hailee Steinfeld, for example, after she was nominated for an Oscar for the movie True Grit, she actually was on the red carpet of the Met Gala at age 15.
0: Yeah.
1: So again, it's just every situation's different, and they clearly... I get what they're trying to say by this article, but at the same time, we get it. A 12-year-old Northwest is not the person you want at the thing.
0: No.
1: Because she's, again, just acting like a kid.
0: These are
1: which
0: all
1: is fine.
0: Fake rules.
1: Yeah, they're fake rules are made up as well as Anna Wintour decides to make them up.
0: And Anna Wintour, you go, well, she's not the, editor anymore. No. That girl still runs this place. And just go, I don't want Northwest, I don't want Kim to procreate is what you're pretty much saying. That's what Anna Wintour's vibe
2: plus,
0: is.
2: Here's the other thing, too, you got to think about. How many kids does Kim have? She's got like 16 children.
0: That's true.
2: So if they let the one in, that's a slippery slope.
1: Exactly.
2: Nicole Kidman has two.
0: And it is true, too. Like, I don't think Jay-Z and Beyonce, when they're both there, they probably don't have a babysitter. That's probably an issue, too.
2: Well, shouldn't Blue Ivy be babysitting? Don't they have twins?
0: I don't know how this goes.
2: As an older sister, I would have had to babysit the youngers.
1: You would think.
0: Yeah, well, they couldn't get babysitters.
2: And Blue Ivy seems like she would be a very responsible babysitter.
0: She's 14. She doesn't have her license. It always makes me nervous.
2: I didn't have to have a license when I was 11 taking care of an infant.
0: I know, but like maybe you should have. As somebody who also babysat very young children where I was like, if something happens... Not give a cell phone.
1: No, you're.
0: I was like, whatever. But everybody just got drunk and drove me home after.
2: Absolutely. 100.
0: That was the vibe of a babysitter. It's like, I remember you'd be alone with the drunk dad driving you home.
1: And don't forget, there's a list of the chemical hotline is up there.
0: Yeah.
1: 911 is
0: like,
1: up there.
0: I wouldn't know.
1: Poison control hotline is up there. Like, it's all listed right there by the phone.
0: It's
1: so in case something happens, make that call.
0: Okay, when we get back. Hey, guys, I did not condone drunk driving. It was awful.
1: Of course
0: I was terrified in that car.
1: Yeah.
0: When we get back, we're going to get the review from you and Sarah. You and your wife went and saw Devil Wears Prada 2, and we need the review from you so badly here on the BK Show. But Leah, what's going on these dang roads first?
2: Thanks, Brittany. We are looking at a couple crashes happening in the metro right now. I-694 northbound. There's a crash between exit 57th at 10th Street North and exit 55 Stillwater Road. That is in the Oakdale area. Near Plymouth, there is an 8-minute delay happening between exit 21, that's Hennepin County Road 6, and Minnesota 55. Look out for a crash causing, again, an 8-minute delay at this point in time on I-494 northbound in the Plymouth area. I-494 westbound, there's a crash that is causing a 7-minute delay if you're heading westbound between France Avenue and Minnesota 100 in Bloomington, and a 13-minute delay if you are eastbound, again, between France and Minnesota 100 in the Bloomington area on I-494 West. 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Visit rebath.com for more details on that. 34 for an overnight low tonight, 57 and partly cloudy tomorrow, 70 degrees and beautiful on Friday. Right now, it's 46 at my talk.
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0: I'm really excited. I'm messaging with my friend Tracy. Mm-hmm. It's really funny how many people are in my life from high school.
1: Oh, okay.
0: Like that I didn't expect. Like Tracy works for the Minnesota Wild and does all the things for, I always say it wrong.
1: What's Grand Casino Arena.
0: Thank you.
1: I got you.
0: I want to call it the old name.
1: Yep.
0: I'm an idiot. But
1: the good news is they still have XL Energy power plays, power plays, power plays. So if you say it, it's not like you're completely screwing things up. They're still a big sponsor.
0: There you go.
1: Yeah.
0: So I'm in the right. But Tracy was like, I want to come in and talk about the Wild. And I was like, I love that. I love anyone who's bringing this excitement. I know they're still in the playoffs. And she was like, does Mike have a favorite player?
1: Mm-hmm.
0: And to which you casually said the names to me as if I could retain any of that. So I just wrote her and I said, hey, I don't know if I'm spelling any of this. I don't know what's happening. But I want to be in the mix. I want to be excited. Anyways, the point is we're going to have Tracy in tomorrow. I know her from high school, which
1: Sweet.
0: Is such a funny small world.
1: That's awesome.
0: There's no reason. She was, I think, a year older than me or 2 years older than me. There's no reason our careers have like whatever. But Tracy,
1: love
0: coming
1: that.
0: In. I know, me too.
1: Very cool.
0: She's a big wig.
1: Oh, yeah. Sounds like
0: she
1: it.
0: She used to work with Don Shelby, who is like...
1: Yeah.
0: The love of my life.
1: Yeah, we know. Yeah.
0: I know. It's weird. Mm-hmm. He doesn't. We've never
1: No, he doesn't know about
0: it. He has
1: it.
0: A wife. He's very happy.
2: We know. But
0: I love Don Shelby.
2: I know you. That's not weird.
0: That's so lovely. Okay, you went to The Devil Wears Prada 2.
1: I did.
0: And you just recently saw The Devil Wears Prada original.
1: The OG, yeah. And I think it was a good way of watching them. I think getting an idea of watching the first one and how it holds up now compared to the other one. I did mention to you when I saw that first one, I was like, I'm going to be interested to see how they navigate a lot of the themes of the first one, mm-hmm. including the fact that, like, you know, there was a lot of, I mean, it was very fat shamey. It was very not body positive by any stretch of the imagination.
0: No.
1: There was a lot of toxic work environment.
0: Correct.
1: There was no work-life balance. It was there was a lot of things that I was like, okay, you can tell this is from 20 years ago.
0: Mm-hmm.
1: And I was excited to see how they would navigate some of those things. So, again, that was 2 weeks ago. I watched the OG. I liked it. Thought it was good.
0: Yeah.
1: Last night, I watched Devil Wears Prada 2. It's better.
0: It's better than the first one.
1: It's better than the first one.
0: And this is great to hear.
2: Kind of like Twisters.
1: Do not associate me with that opinion. Because no, it is not like Twisters.
0: This is Mike, and he does not approve that message.
1: I do not approve that message. No.
0: Not like
1: You're about to ask, yeah.
0: Oh, no, I was going to say is my sister saw it.
1: Yeah.
0: She liked it, didn't love it.
1: Oh, okay.
0: And so, like, to hear you say that you think it was better than the first one.
1: And it's interesting because, and I'll explain why.
0: Yeah.
1: For me, a lot of the drama around the world of fashion didn't do a lot for me in the first one.
0: Shocking.
1: Which is what, exactly. Yeah. It's not just my interest or whatever.
0: Yeah.
1: This second movie, what I hate when a sequel, especially a sequel that's done 20 years later, I hate when all they do is the same jokes, the same themes, the same premise, they just kind of change it up a little bit.
0: And they're leaning so hard on the first one.
1: They lean so hard on the first one, they just basically remake it 20
0: yeah.
1: years later so it can attract a new audience of a younger generation. Hate that. This movie doesn't do that. This movie is a completely different set of themes. They're talking more about the current state of journalism and the current state of just consumerism and the current state of all these different things. That is a completely different movie
0: yeah.
1: than the first one.
0: Your take
1: yeah.
0: is so my sister's take, and the fact that that was her favorite part. And she said, I want a spinoff of that.
1: Yeah.
0: She was like, I want to follow why Andy had to leave her career. Like,
1: yeah.
0: I want a whole movie on where journalism is going and all
1: yes.
0: that stuff. Like, it's so funny because her favorite part was what you're saying.
1: Yeah. And I will say, and again, we're not going to give away any spoilers here, but it kicks off with Andy Sachs. She's 20 years later. It's 2026. It's the first one was set in 2006.
0: Mm-hmm.
1: And it's her 20 years later. And you find out at a very early point that as the last movie ended, when she went off to start working for that paper, the newspaper or whatever, that's what she's done for the last 2 decades. She became a journalist,
0: mm-hmm.
1: and for the last 2 decades, that's what she's been doing. Successful journalist, but again, the world's changing a little bit, and all of these very successful journalists that she's sitting around this table with at this award ceremony, accepting an award for something she wrote, found out they were fired.
0: Dang.
1: Found out they were all going to be let go. Again, this happens within the first 5-10 minutes. And at that same time...
0: Well, yeah, I mean, it makes sense. We yeah. know there's a reason why she's coming back to fashion.
1: Well, and at that same time, Runway Magazine has an issue. They have a problem, an image problem, and you realize that, oh, Andy Sachs's character as this journalist is maybe exactly what Runway needs to help bridge the gap with this image problem that they have. Mm. So that is where the introduction happens. That is why Andy Sachs returns. You see this in the trailer as well. It's absolute perfection when she shows up for the first time and she looks at Meryl Streep's character and she's just like excited and she's so happy to be in that room again. And she's like, oh my goodness, I can't believe it. And Miranda Priestly looks at her and looks over to Nigel and says, am I supposed to know her?
0: That's so good.
1: Like, has no idea who she is.
0: Because that would track, because I'm sure Miranda has done this same formula to a million girls.
1: She's had 20, I mean, it's 20 years of assistance.
0: Yeah.
1: And what they did do is there were a lot of callbacks, and I don't think they beat it over the head. I don't think, when she shows up, assistant number two is sitting at his desk, and they have a fun little interaction, and there's jokes about, things Miranda would do in the first movie that don't work. Her assistant actually will sit next to her in meetings, and as she's saying something that's very politically incorrect that you can't get away with and say now, she'll be like, can't say that. No, don't do it. What do you mean I can't say that? Yeah, I'm not saying I'm gonna. She just like will blatantly be like, I don't get why this isn't politically correct, but I get it. I'm not supposed to say it, type of a thing. They played that up beautifully. Loved that. I thought that was really, really well done. And again, the movie is just, it's so much more, I feel like, than just the fashion industry and just Miranda Priestly being the monster that she was in the first one. The one pushback I've heard from a few people is there is a love interest angle with Anne Hathaway that a lot of people weren't fans of. I don't know if your sister mentioned this.
0: Stanley Tucci.
1: No.
0: I'm just joking.
1: Oh, yeah, exactly. Well, Stanley Tucci's amazing. Yeah. The fun part about this movie, too, between Emily Blunt, Anne Hathaway, Meryl Streep, and Stanley Tucci, somehow this was 20 years later, all four of them look younger than they did in the first one.
0: Isn't that crazy?
2: I mean, that is so true.
1: It's amazing that they all look exactly. This could be the next year because they all look just as young as they were in the first movie. So that was a wild thing to see. Stanley Tucci's character he's the best. He's always been the best. He's my favorite in the first one. He's absolutely my favorite in this one as well. I think it was a little less of leaning on just Miranda is the devil.
0: Yeah.
1: And more of Andy navigating this new world with journalism. Her whole love story. I actually enjoyed that love story and some of the dynamics.
0: Did you like Andy's character?
1: I did.
0: Okay.
1: More than I did in the first one. Because again, one of my big pushbacks in the first movie is that everybody was talking about how Nate was just such a bad boyfriend and he was whatever. Now, I will say, Andy, there's interactions that take place during the movie that I'm like, this tracks because that's what your character would have done in the first movie to your love interest. So there's certain things that happen where I'm like, hey, this actually tracks pretty well for who she is as a person, who she was in the first movie. So I think they did a good job of keeping that going. It's a rom-com, comedy, drom-com, whatever you want to call it. There's going to be some over-the-top kind of ridiculousness angles and things like that, but I think they did them in such a way that was a really fun movie. That included the character that was

0: Perfect.
1: Perfect.
0: I loved it. Yeah.
1: I know.
0: And we love Gaga. So
1: yeah.
0: That was super, super well done. We all knew she was going to be a part of it in one way or another. And she was. She was fantastic. But I will say, if you are that type of person who's really into the fashion world, I think this one even had more because of the success that the first one had. Like, Donatella Versace shows up, and like you're getting a lot of cameos from like humongous names in the fashion world in a way that I think it was even more than we had in the first one.
1: Yeah.
0: Which I think they just had a bigger pull and a bigger ability to do that. Emily Blunt's character, I think how they worked her back in was sensational and fun. And I think that also gives you some more play into the fashion world with the company that she's working for. So it's it was an absolute fun ride. I think it was a better overall movie than the first one. I don't think you have to be all in on the fashion world to like this one as much as the first one.
1: I'm so excited. I eventually got to get to this.
0: Yeah.
1: This weekend, I'm headed to Chicago.
0: Yeah.
1: But I think maybe next weekend
0: sure.
1: I'm going to sneak this in. I just think it sounds so fun.
0: It was. It was a blast. I highly recommend it. If you liked the first one, great. If you didn't like the first one, I don't think it really matters. It's a good movie in its own right.
1: And like, I'll give you a little... I've been watching The Comeback. I know we were talking about Lisa Kudrow, and I've all caught up on The Comeback. And let me tell you, so The Comeback is the whole concept of is like a washed up star that came back season one to this show where she's not the star, and she's now desexualized before being like hypersexualized. And now we're on the third season, and there is an AI element that is involved in this that is so fun and so like right now.
0: Mm-hmm.
1: I just think you would really enjoy it. But,
0: very
1: like,
0: cool.
1: You'd have to go back to season one. Like, I think if you ever, anybody who ever takes on The Comeback that's at HBO, it's Lisa Kudrow.
0: Yeah.
1: Make sure that you go back to season one to enjoy it. But, I mean, this, you've made me more excited about The Devil Wears Prada 2 than I think anything else has. Because...
0: not the red carpet where you don't actually get to see anything. You just get to see them walk on the red carpet on Disney Plus. That didn't do it for you?
2: Oh, they re-ran it on Hulu the other day.
0: Oh, exciting.
2: Yeah.
0: When they finished, though, now that the movie's out, when you finished watching the red carpet, you then got to watch the new one, right?
2: No.
0: Oh, you didn't?
2: No, it was still just red carpet.
0: Got it.
1: Dude,
0: interesting.
1: At least they have a camera on everyone's faces watching it, so at least you can watch them watch it.
0: So
1: no?
0: annoying.
1: So stupid.
0: Annoying. So over the top, but you understand why, because this had a pretty big budget, and it's crushing, by the way. Box office numbers for this is are going nuts. They're already making nearly $400 million
1: globally. But nothing like Michael Jackson, let me tell you.
0: It's catching up quick, and
1: really?
0: I think it's going to pass it. Yeah.
1: Really?
0: I mean, it's catching up quick.
1: Okay. All right. I just saw, like, my phone did that, like, update. For some reason, it was just like, Michael Jackson numbers are crazy. And I'm like, this isn't an emergency phone. Like, why does your phone do that where it decides some random thing is, like... know this now, like why you're on a call. Like, it's crazy. When we get back, I've got news out of Bravo that I want to tell you about, a couple stories. So Bravo, Bravo, effing Bravo is next on the BK Show.
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1: Okay, guys, the Children's Theater is right now playing The Wizard of Oz. Now, you need to remember Mother's Day is Sunday. Yes, this Sunday. Don't panic. I have the best idea for you. There's two kind of moms out there. Moms that want to go to the Wizard of Oz with their kids and moms that would like a break. So figure out what kind of mom you have and then buy tickets to the Wizard of Oz. I'm telling you, my mom would love to go to this. She's coming in town soon and we are going to the Wizard of Oz again. Every year they would play this on TV and my mom would watch it terrified. So I got to go traumatize her again with the flying monkeys. Everything that happens on the Wizard of Oz is so nostalgic. But yet magical. Go-Go hadn't seen it, and this was the first time. The Children's Theater is putting on all the gorgeous, absolutely nostalgic, everything you remember from The Wizard of Oz, now through June 14th.

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12: Oh, I just might. But first, may I just say that your face got me.
0: Bravo, bravo, effing bravo. We got to go to a summer house world. Side note. Summer House. I mean, we have all of the scandal that's happening there. This season is so good.
13: Is it? Nice.
0: Watching.
13: Is it better because of everything that's happening and seeing the interactions now? Or would you feel like standalone, it would have been good?
0: Standalone, it would have been good.
13: Okay.
0: With the information we know, it's great.
14: Nice. It's kind of like next level. It's kind of like putting that fresh lemon juice squeeze in your iced
13: love
14: tea.
13: It.
0: Watching
13: love it.
0: Like how much Amanda is so out of her marriage and how Kyle is just all right. Like, Kyle's the worst.
14: Kyle and Amanda's is
0: been,
14: the worst.
0: Yeah, and like, let's always remember that. I think we are, as a society, there would be no scandal had Kyle not been the worst. And I think we sometimes forget to blame the man.
13: This is true.
14: We do, and I do like his cocktails, and I've heard he's a really good DJ, and I hate to give him props for that.
0: But. I think you can be a good DJ and be an awful person. I think we've proven time after time. I think those things are fine together.
13: Has Carl been a mess?
0: Carl is a mess.
13: Okay, cool. Just checking.
0: And he launched Soft Bar, which is a very expensive, non-alcoholic bar.
14: It's jumping in on the NA trend.
0: Mm-hmm. But a little late. Because I feel like the NHL.
13: That's so Carl.
14: I mean, it really is. He was just like 6 months too late.
13: I don't know much about Bravo. I just sit back and listen, but that sounds so like Carl. That's a Carl thing.
0: I just kind of go, I mean, I don't know. I hope him well. I know a lot of sober people who are like me are just like, yeah, I don't need to fake drink. But
13: sure.
0: Maybe it's different. The culture is probably different in New York.
13: Yeah.
0: And it's so popular to not drink.
14: I got a bougie bottle shop, a non-A bottle shop in my neighborhood.
0: Yeah, and I
14: cool.
0: Like, love that. And actually, like, I have had experiences. I told you, Leah, my summer is going to be romanticizing my life more, and Leah's so good at that.
14: I'm here for, we're going to do that.
0: I love that, because I drink out of the same container that I had coffee and now bubble water, and it's just a trough at this point.
13: Mm-hmm.
0: So that's a me thing. I want to romanticize my life. I want to get a non-alcoholic espresso martini so badly. So West Wilson... You heard of him? He's part of the drama. He's the one who's now Amanda's dating. You don't need to know the whole backstory, but do know this. West Wilson's life is so bad.
13: How bad is it?
0: That he had nudes leak, and he said, that's not even on my top five of worst things that's happened to me right now.
14: And I'm just sorry, but he was like not in full performance mode, if you know what I'm saying, for the nudes. Like, they're yeah. like...
13: That's such a good line.
14: It's soft serve nudes.
13: That's so awesome.
0: Yeah. He said, it's like the sixth worry of mine right now.
13: Oh, my.
0: I have a lot of stuff going. I have a lot of S going on. And I'm going to own it. And he said, they're not even sexual. They look medical. And I'm not.
14: Not even.
13: Yeah.
0: I'm not. He's. You know how I mentioned soft bar
13: that
0: Carl opened?
13: Yes.
0: Same, same.
13: Yeah.
0: Yeah. So he was on the Show Me Something podcast. Who knows which. How long that podcast exists and will exist. But he was talking about the nude photos that had leaked of him just minutes before they were filming the reunion. He discovered about 5 seconds before walking out on the stage that a bunch of nude photos of him had leaked. He said that both his Facebook and Instagram had been hacked, and that's probably where they got them from. He'd sent them from somebody on there.
14: He wish put his nudes on on Instagram?
0: No, I mean, he's probably sent a DM.
14: Oh, God. Oh, okay.
13: I wish I would have been able to have this story beforehand, so I could have just grabbed, I was in the pool!
0: Shrink
13: it! Because this is so George.
0: It's so George. It's so George.
14: It really is.
13: That's hilarious. Wow.
0: It's just really funny, too. We were talking about this. It's like, you're not in a good place in your life, and I feel like I am there, where there's been times in my life where if a nude had leaked of mine, or, you know, I go, it's not my biggest problem right now.
13: Yeah.
0: Go ahead. Look away, everybody. Like, go for it. Also,
14: you're welcome.
0: That's how I'd feel. Because if I'm sending a nude, I must like it.
14: Like, if it's bad, it's deleted immediately.
0: I wouldn't
14: anything
0: have sent
14: that could
0: it.
14: Be yeah. sent is going
0: to
14: be...
0: Anything that is accurate to my body is not going to be sent.
14: I'm all about the good angles.
13: And it checks out that Wes is the type of person who takes a nude just for medical purposes. Or I wanted to, like, check my weight loss progress coming out of the sauna. And I just hung on to those pictures and decided to send them around to people. That's such a, like, random dude
0: you're
13: thing
0: so
13: to do.
0: Right.
13: Like, I don't care what I look like.
14: Literally what his statement sounded like.
13: Yeah.
14: Like.
13: I don't care.
0: That
13: took
0: is
13: a picture
0: so funny.
13: And sent
0: too.
13: It.
0: I didn't even think about that. Like, because you're obviously not sending that to some girl.
13: No.
14: Please don't.
0: Oh, my God.
13: I was in the sauna.
0: He was asked about the reunion, and Wes described the reunion as the darkest form of therapy and not fun.
13: Mm.
0: Not fun. Noting that it was a difficult experience where he had to face the damage his actions caused.
13: Wow. Well, he's trying to own it a little bit, I guess.
0: Yeah. This is his, I think, third reunion, and definitely... His first two were hard, too, because at that point, his first one, he'd kind of screwed over Sierra. The
13: okay.
0: second one, he was still, like, rebuilding off that. And now there's this one.
13: It's almost like these reality shows, I don't know, need a villain.
14: Well, it's almost like, but he's not a villain enough to be a villain. Like,
0: goofball.
14: He's not quite, he doesn't have Sandoval energy.
0: No, mm-hmm. It's not intentional.
14: It's not intentional villainry.
0: It's like almost, not worse.
14: It's kind of buffoonery. It's more buffoonery.
0: It's like, why is everybody so in him? But I also get it, because he's funny.
13: Mm.
0: He says things like, this isn't even the least of my problems. That's funny, okay? And at news flash, girls like funny, okay?
14: They
0: We'll take a weird sauna cash pick of your business.
13: A sauna nude is not.
14: If you're
0: kind
14: of funny
0: and you're especially like you're like you make fun of yourself. I don't know. There's something so charming about that.
14: He is.
13: Leah, we're finding
14: that
13: she's really into West.
14: She is. And that,
13: she's
14: that
13: so
14: is,
13: defending him.
14: And that should tell you how problematic this man is.
13: Yeah, exactly. Why? Now I know. Now I have a better understanding as soon as Brittany is trying to defend him.
0: Leah, that was the meanest and most accurate read that you have had on this show. And to that I say, you are officially a ride or die. You're our only producer that can exist. That was so mean and so real. And that's why it hurt so much. And to that, I say thank you. And I think I have a crush on you now.
14: Should we kiss?
0: We probably should. Are we going to kiss? Yeah, there's something about West. I've got to tell you also about a very ghoulish situation. Real Housewife of Atlanta, Drew Sidora. So Drew has been on The Real Housewives for a few years now of Real Housewives of Atlanta. And she's had her husband estranged, they say, but it's not that far away because he lives in the basement. Ralph Pittman.
13: What?
14: What? Does she let him out?
13: We keep him in the basement.
0: Yes.
13: Oh, my goodness.
0: And when they film, they'll be like talking to their kids and they'll say, all right, it's your time with your dad. And they'll just go down to the basement. They won't film through
13: him. She doesn't lock the door, does she?
14: Like, I don't watch Atlanta at all. So this is like so.
0: It's the darkest energy. Why?
13: Mom? Can I come back up?
0: Yeah. No.
13: It's, nope. It's dad's time now.
14: Dad doesn't have any snacks down
13: what?
14: Here.
0: It's dad's weekend.
13: Oh, my goodness.
0: No, you guys have to share the towel he owns. No. Don't
14: that
0: come up.
14: That is like the worst divorced dad energy going on right there.
0: I know. Oh. So that's what's been happening to them for, I think, like 2 years now, is Ralph's lived in the basement. Now.
13: Hasn't seen the light of day for 2 years.
0: Okay. So this is a problem then. Nobody's paying the mortgage.
13: Oh, no.
0: And I go, hey, I get it when this happens, when like one person takes on the house that two people mm-hmm. were putting money to the mortgages. But you guys are both
14: like you're
0: living here.
14: Still
0: it
14: there.
0: Shouldn't be that hard.
13: And I know housing is, you know, prices. There's issues going on. What's up with these Real Housewives of Atlanta and paying for your home? This is Kim and Croy of it all.
0: Mm-hmm. Yeah.
13: Remember Kim and Croy had to actually put a line down the middle of their house? They did the same, but they did it with levels.
0: Yeah.
13: These two are like, you get the basement, I get the upstairs.
14: It kind of makes a little more sense.
0: The basement upstairs?
14: Yeah.
13: And a line down the middle? Yeah, I agree.
0: Well, remember the big thing they were fighting over too, which we found out was like their most expensive asset was the bed.
13: I know, the $15,000 bed that he needed because of his NFL career. Yes.
0: And like, honestly, I'm going to, like, hey, spoiler alert, thieves, burglars, or whatever you want to call yourself nowadays, my car is worth way less than my bed as well. I've got a bed that is adjustable. Mm-hmm. I have a car. I don't know what's going to happen to it. I don't overthink it. I bought it because I like how it drives. You know what I mean? It drives.
13: Once you go adjustable bed, that's it. You're never, ever, ever going back. Like, that was the greatest purchase of our new home mm-hmm. was that adjustable bed.
0: But I was like, and I've like blacked out how much we paid for that bed.
13: Yeah, it was not cheap.
0: It was not cheap. And I go, I understand. Like, if that would have been a fighting point, like, luckily my ex was like, I don't want a giant moving that bed.
13: Yeah.
0: I don't want to add that into the price, too. Thank God we didn't have to fight over that bed, because like I'd be like a place of like, you want one of my kidneys? I can't go back.
13: No.
0: Can't go back to normal bed. Flat bed. Ugh.
13: Flat bed.
0: Flat bed.
13: So, okay, Real Housewives of Atlanta. So how are they going to figure this out?
0: I don't know. Somebody's got to pay that mortgage. There's a lot of people living there, including Ralph haunting the basement.
13: If it's like Kim and Croy, we'll have this story for the next year and a half until the bank finally says you have to sell it, and they do at a massive loss.
0: I don't know, man. I don't know. Thank God I'm not rich, because my divorce is a lot easier than this. When we get back, we're going to be 30 minutes of pure pop culture bliss and hot to go.
10: Where talk is fun.
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14: Good afternoon. Welcome to the 5 o'clock hour. 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We have an I-494 westbound vehicle stall. That is between Lindale Avenue and I-35W in the Richfield area. That is causing some delays to watch out for. Also in that South Metro area, right around where that major construction is going on, we are seeing quite a bit of backup. Towards the St. Paul area, if you're I-94 westbound between Western Avenue and Lexington Parkway, there is a crash to look out for. And in the Plymouth area, I-494 northbound, a crash between exit 21, that's Hennepin County Road 6, and Minnesota 55 in Plymouth. Look out for that crash. Your Minnesota Twin Cities weather is calling for overnight lows tonight of 34 under cloudy skies. A little more sunshine tomorrow and a high of 58, 70 degrees. And Friday is what we're looking forward to. And right now it's 47 degrees at My Talk.
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0: The hottest pop culture stories of the day, like Met Gala drama is trickling out now that the celebrities have kind of spilled the tea to their stylists and their nail salons. And we've got messy boots celebs off of the, where are they, French Riviera from White Lotus. This is Hot to Go. I'm Brittany.
13: I'm Mike.
14: I'm Leah.
0: Let's break down Blake Lively attending the Met Gala.
13: Please.
0: As you probably already know, this was a little wild because just hours prior to the Met Gala and Blake Lively's attendance, we had a settlement. We had a settlement with Blake Lively and Wayfair, a.k.a. Justin Baldoni. The settlement, we've had about a year and a half of leading up to a trial that was going to happen in 2 weeks.
13: Sure.
0: So, it felt a little bit like, wow, Blake, you're out here at this, Met Gala, and she had this beautiful dress that she said was an ode to watercolors when her kids paint.
13: Yeah.
0: Whatever, it was a pretty dress she wanted to wear and then rationalized it later.
13: It wasn't something that she threw together in 2 hours.
0: No.
13: That's for sure.
0: So she... I'm so sorry.
13: You're fine.
0: I just joked on my own spit. It's fine. So everyone was like, she must have paid her way to be there. Mm-hmm. Well, it's leaked and now officially confirmed. Blake Lively was personally invited as a guest of Anna Wintour and Vogue.
13: It's very interesting because, again, this invite would have had to come down prior to the settlement.
0: Mm-hmm.
13: It would have had to have happened. Now, tell me this, Brittany. You know more about the Met Gala than I do. Like, are they ever... shy about controversy? Do they just want eyeballs? Or, like, if there's some controversial figure that maybe had something happen that usually would always attend, let's hypothetically, because she was gone this year, let's say Zendaya, for example, had a weird run-in with some, she, this didn't happen, but had some weird legal run-in that happened right before the Met Gala, would they be like, ooh, Zendaya, we don't want you to come? Or are they like, hey, we just want eyeballs?
0: So they're traditionally. Not, they are aversion to controversy.
13: Okay.
0: Controversy, but that controversy and that moral compass is all what Anna Wintour feels.
13: Got it. Okay.
0: So, like, if you wore white after Labor Day and she feels that's offensive, or you're a celebrity star that are like a reality star that you think is, you know, gauche, aka the Kardashians, that is an offense that you could never recover from.
13: Okay.
0: So it's more of like whatever Anna Wintour. It is all her lens. It's this. The Met Gala is Anna Wintour in a nutshell. She decides who's high fashion. She decides who will be there. Who does she decide? It's all decided on what she thinks is appropriate or not appropriate. Now, obviously, she's got a long relationship with Blake Lively. Blake Lively has chaired the event. And plus, like, you know, there's been so much. They've always been in step with, you know, so many different things. So for Anna Wintour, it was like, this is a full-fledged, I support this person.
13: And I wonder, would she have supported this person if the settlement hadn't been reached? Was this like a contingency? Was this like a, hey, because we talked about the fact that this timing just seems impeccable that she had the settlement get announced literally hours before she makes this big, massive public appearance that she's traditionally made in the past. Like, do you think had the settlement not happened, she would not have been invited? Basically saying like, yeah, you can get your dress, get everything ready. You need to have that controversy that's in your life resolved before you can come.
14: No, I wonder about that too, because she didn't go last year, and that was kind of just kind of, it was during the controversy, but it really wasn't that out of the ordinary for her to not be at the event. There was other stuff going on. The kids are still young, stuff like that.
0: She had just had the baby.
14: So, I mean, do you think maybe even if they hadn't settled, she would have shown up anyways?
0: Yes. I believe that no matter what, because the thing is, this was not in Blake Lively's control of when this settlement happened. I would say most of it was, but not all of it. Like if Wayfair or Justin Baldoni would have been like, yeah, we're not agreeing to this, then it wouldn't have gone through. And this was obviously something they were figuring out and they would like to have verbalized as soon as possible. I think no matter what, Blake Lively would have been at the Met Gala.
13: And I think it would have been a horrible idea, and it would have looked absolutely terrible. Even worse than it already did.
0: Really?
13: Yeah. The idea that you're still going through this whole thing, fighting through this whole thing, having this big legal battle back and forth, claiming all these horrible things happened to you, have piles of evidence you're getting ready for in a week to try to dump on this person who did all these things to you, or this company that did all these things to you, and you're showing up a week before the trial at the Met Gala? That just seems out of place and seems odd to me. Especially when you didn't come the year before.
0: Do you think, though, there's a world of, like, I mean, this is the way I would look at it, and maybe I'm crazy, is like, I'm not guilty and I should be able to live my life. Just because this awful thing happened to me, I should still be able to walk out anywhere with my head high. That's kind of how I felt when she was making the rounds for Another Simple Favor and when they were on SNL. Is like, it almost is more damning when you hide out.
13: Fair, but I also think you have to be invited, too, to the event. And I don't think the Met Gala should have wanted her there if this thing hadn't resolved, which is why I thought there would be something that was contingent on it. I think, agree that she would have showed up if this settlement didn't happen. I think, as we talked about yesterday, it was pretty, it was probably done intentionally that we knew the settlement was going to get announced before I make this big appearance. That's just my personal opinion.
0: Yeah, you might be right.
13: I don't think she makes this appearance if it wasn't for that. And I think it was done intentionally.
0: I think, I mean, you could be right.
13: And I was wondering, just from the standpoint of the Met Gala, from Anna Wintour's standpoint, like, is this commonplace that she is like, oh, we just want those eyeballs. Like, we don't really care. We want eyeballs.
0: No, she's, I mean, that to her, I think would, if, I don't think she would ever do anything. Anna Wintour views Vogue and the Met Gala as the biggest thing in the world.
13: Okay.
0: And you can tell by the way that she moves in this world. She's not doing anybody too many favors or like wheeling and dealing. Is that she believes that they are an entity that doesn't, like, I think for her, like I said, it would be almost gauche to be like, we have like the Dancing with the Stars kind of type casting, where it's like, well, there's a little bit of not villain, but like notoriousness around that person. But
13: and it well, the one thing I will say is it's really changed the conversation. Let's not forget, leading up to this, there was a big conversation around the Bezos involvement in it.
0: Yes.
13: The fact that Zuckerberg was there. The fact that you have a lot of these people. This felt very elite at a level that it didn't necessarily always feel. And a lot of those narratives have changed now, and we're talking about Blake Lively.
0: And
13: so the idea that maybe that was part of the intention as well, to get away from the big, gigantic billionaire sponsors that you have behind it, I don't know. It's just, it's all part of the conversation, and I think Blake Lively has now taken a lot of that controversy away from it with her own version of controversy.
0: And to be clear, like, you know, Anna Wintour, I'm sure, did not want Jeff Bezos and Lauren Sanchez there. It's why they're not the chairs.
13: Yeah.
0: You know what I mean? Like, that was the...
14: They bought their way in.
0: Yeah. Like, hey, you guys can do this, but here's the price you have to pay. Like, you could tell that that's her digging her heels in is like, some people, those well-known, should just be the chairs. I mean, they could do all the things the chairs did, but like, she's like, no, they're not...
13: But we saw Bezos, we saw Zuckerberg, we saw all those people.
0: Yeah.
14: And I think to lean into that, Mike, I just Googled this, and yes, Blake Lively was at the wedding. I had to remind myself, but she was at the Bezos wedding.
13: Blake Lively was?
14: Mm-hmm.
13: Oh, I did not remember that either.
14: I didn't either. I just pulled that up on InStyle magazine, reported that she was in Venice during the Bezos wedding.
0: Dang. Hmm. Was Ryan Reynolds there?
14: I didn't look at him because I don't care about the husbands.
0: Okay, we got to talk about Margot Robbie's look. I think that there was a lot of like, hey, this is kind of a boring dress. To which Chanel was like, no, it's not.
13: You don't understand.
0: Chanel, Margot Robbie wore a custom strapless gold gown designed by Chanel. And she's been an ambassador for Chanel for a long time. So they got a lot of feedback. It was boring. I mean, for the Met Gala, right? It's this beautiful dress, fits her like a glove. Everything about it is top tier. If I wore this to work, you guys would be like, obviously, Britney, this is her last day on earth. Like, this is a beautiful dress.
13: Yeah.
0: Well, they wanted us to know that it may look minimalist, but this dress required 761 hours of craftsmanship to complete.
13: Okay.
14: They did not understand the assignment.
0: No, they sure didn't. It's like when you have to explain a joke and you go, and which happens to me so often. I cannot stress enough how often I go, that was a joke. And I go, then it wasn't a good one.
14: It fell flat.
13: That was a lot of work put into that dress. Wasn't a lot of good work.
0: So I guess it had 1,100 embroidery embellishments highlighted by rows of Lemay feathers on the back for a dramatic train. Again, it's like, you know, like sometimes when the teacher gives you an assignment that's like, hey, this is a, you know, out of 20 points, do what you want, but like, just pretty much, you don't need any visuals. Just go up there and tell me like four facts about World War II. And then somebody goes and does like a full action figurine and like
14: diorama,
0: a poster board, all the things. And you're like, you can only get 10 points out of this. We don't care that you did all that. That's what it feels like.
13: This is, speaking of The Devil Wears Prada, this is like when she walks in and she just giggles because they're looking at the two different colors of the belt. And she's like, no, you don't understand. This is, what was it, Cerulean? Yeah, no, this is Cerulean blue. And then she goes on for 5 minutes and explains why that color was ever used. Like, you don't get it.
0: Yeah.
13: I don't get it. I'm sorry. I don't get this dress.
0: Yeah.
13: But thank you. I would love for Anna Wintour, a.k.a. Miranda Priestly, to show up and explain to me why this dress was so perfect.
0: Like, shame us, but at the same time.
13: Shame us.
0: Again, it's just like BB, like, this is why what I said was amazing and hilarious.
13: Yeah.
0: And you go, so, like, I think we've missed the point here.
13: Yeah, just a little bit. Yeah.
0: And I keep in mind, we do re-listen to our show for 3 hours after the show, and I break down why everything I said was amazing.
13: Yeah, those notes are real tough to read every single night.
0: So there's that.
13: Not good.
0: Okay, speaking of somebody who seems a little difficult, Helena Bonham Carter.
13: Yes.
0: Difficult or not, she said, this is the boundary I have, Mike White. And he said, well, then bye-bye. Get on that boat or the plane because they're flying out. But they're filming The White Lotus.
13: Mm-hmm.
0: And Helena Bonham Carter was casted for a specific role that was written for her.
13: Yes.
0: And he wanted a boisterous performance from a, quote, washed out star seeking a comeback. Well, Helena Bonham Carter doesn't see herself that way and does not want that vision for the role that she will be in. Claims that, quote, it did not align with the actress. That is something she said. It did not align. And everything that this is what our Mike had made very clear that he felt happened, had happened.
13: Yeah, it felt like it was some sort of creative differences is what always gets cited here. And this was a Variety report, so this is basically her people talking to us and telling us exactly what went down. And it does sound like it was just one of those things where she was asked to, instead of playing a fictitious character, she was maybe told by Mike White, hey, you're going to play like you, but just an exaggerated, like, over-the-top, boisterous, like you said, version of you trying to claw at a comeback. And she was like, no, I am not. No, I'm absolutely not going to be playing that role because that's kind of the vibe you're telling me you're seeing me in. And I could imagine, you know, she's protecting her own creative interests and she doesn't want this narrative to become a thing. Like, if she plays a version, everyone's like, well, that's just Helena doing you know, how she is right now. She could lose out on roles going forward, and she could it wasn't a fit.
0: It's too bad. It's too bad that that's how she feels.
13: Yeah.
0: Because I don't think we feel that way when we watch. Even like, okay, the perfect example is The Studio, a show that Mike got me into.
14: Yes, Aaliyah,
0: and it's on Apple TV. It's the Seth Rogen one, and it's about the industry. It's the business of the entertainment business and how movies are made and what weird workshopping has to happen. Well, a lot of stars play themselves, including Zoe Kravitz. And Olivia Wilde is probably a good example. Olivia Wilde plays what we think Olivia Wilde is. And I watched that and went, this person is not that person. Because you wouldn't play that if you weren't that. I mean, if you are that. Or if you wouldn't be able to laugh at yourself. It made me like Olivia Wilde, and I kind of always did, so it's not like I went to a place of like, I used to hate her.
13: Yeah.
0: But I liked her more.
13: But I think you just explained it. I don't think Helena Bonham Carter is that. I think she might be this exaggerated version of herself, so she wouldn't be willing to, like we all assumed Olivia Wilde went on, go on The Studio and be like, oh, this is all of those awful things we heard about her while she was doing press for Don't Worry, Darling. She's going to just lean into it, have fun with it, because like you said, I don't think that's who she really is.
0: Yeah.
13: Maybe Helena really is exactly like she was written, and she took exception that Mike White wrote her that way.
0: And you wonder too, like, my brain goes to a place, if somebody wrote an exaggerated version of myself here, like, like a documentary about the radio station,
13: yeah,
0: I don't think it would bug me. I don't know, like, even if it is me, but yeah, like, maybe that is the problem, is that it is somebody who is obviously a certain personality type.
13: And I could understand somebody who, like, she's very good at eccentric women in these big blockbusters, also in this independent film. She's done a lot of period pieces. She's done, I think, some stage work as well. You could understand. She comes off like she could be a little method acty.
14: Oh, yeah.
13: And so if she's giving that vibe, we know those types of people, the Jeremy Strongs of the world, and they rub people the wrong way sometimes. And maybe who's our one of the greatest actors of all time who just retired and came out of retirement? Another three. Daniel Day-Lewis. Like, people like that. There's a lot of people that are very talented actors and actresses who go a little too into their roles. And when they're asked to do a version of themselves, maybe a little too eye opening.
14: Or maybe her character wouldn't have taken this part.
13: Exactly.
14: And, you know, she was that committed in there already.
13: Yeah.
0: Like, you guys, I love a good diva.
13: Yeah.
0: Love Chapel Roan. I love Helena Bonham Carter. But, like, I love it. I have no problem with one.
13: We don't have a problem with her. Didn't work out. Yeah.
0: Yeah. It bugs me when they're like, they're the big thing they fear is was finding out that they're a diva. We love that for you.
13: We do. I wish she would like and understand that and play a fun version of herself. But instead, we're getting Laura Dern, and I think that's going to be great too.
0: Mm-hmm. Same.
23: It's Hot to Blow.
0: At this point, we head on over to Mike Ganger, blind item expert. What secret on the internet might be the next to blow?
13: We are going for a ride. So hold on tight. Because we're going to start with an A-list singer, Sabrina Carpenter.
0: I've heard of her.
13: You have, yeah. And there's been a rumored relationship for a while now. We brought it up to you probably 4 months ago when they started having this rumor. Remember when Sabrina just randomly appeared on an episode of SNL.
0: Yeah.
13: And she did the Snack Boys thing.
0: Yes.
13: She came back and did the whole Snack Boys bit for the second time. And everyone's like, this is weird. This is like weeks after she had already been on the show. It just seemed a little out of place that it was a random episode where A$AP Rocky was the musical guest and Finn Wolfhard was the host of it.
14: Mm-hmm. Okay.
13: Well, when Finn Wolfhard was there, many of his castmates for Stranger Things were there.
14: Including?
13: Joe Keery.
14: Be still my heart.
13: We heard at that time that Sabrina and Joe Keery were quote unquote seeing each other or dating or potentially dating. Joe Keery, for those who don't know, he again was in Stranger Things. He also is a musical act, a touring musical act. He goes by DJO, which is just pronounced Joe.
0: He's so cute.
13: He is. And there's been this narrative, are they, aren't they, for a while with Sabrina and Joe Keery. Now, we told you at the time it absolutely wasn't the case. Sabrina's had great relationships with Netflix. He, obviously, with Stranger Things, have had a relationship with Netflix. It just made a lot of sense from a publicationship standpoint. I'm here to tell you that I still don't think they're dating. But we're going to keep hearing about this because there's a rumor that Joe Keery is the front runner for a role opposite of Sabrina Carpenter. Now, it's not going to be your traditional love interest role. In fact, I don't think it is because I haven't actually watched this movie. But you know what Sabrina's next big project is?
0: No.
13: She is going to be in the musical Alice in Wonderland.
0: Oh, yeah.
14: Oh, fun.
13: Universal. And she is going to be playing Alice.
14: I think that's great.
13: A rumor has it the front runner to play the Mad Hatter character is Joe Keery.
14: I see it.
13: So, exactly. You can see him as that role. So, it makes sense that at least from a publicationship standpoint, again, a fake relationship standpoint, a showman, whatever you want to call it, that we're going to be connecting the dots with Sabrina Carpenter and Joe Keery, especially if this indication that Universal is looking at him to be in this movie with her.
14: Okay, this is great because I really want them to be together in real life.
0: That's what I was just going to say. Like, I get that they would click. Like, there's something about him.
14: He's kind of funny looking, and that's why she likes him.
0: But, like, he's funny.
13: Yeah.
0: Like, he seems witty and funny.
14: And I love his band.
0: Oh, good.
14: Yeah.
0: Well, she, keep in mind, she will always be the musician, not him.
14: Yeah, that's his side hustle.
13: It is a musical, though, so you're going to need somebody with musical chops playing the Mad Hatter or playing whatever role it might be. So, and again, I'll be completely honest with you. I don't think I've ever seen Alice in Wonderland. I don't know what the story is. Does Alice have a love interest?
0: No, it's not. And his role will be minimal.
13: Yeah. Okay, he'd be a minimal role. Yeah, I have no idea.
0: She falls upon, Alice is in this whole like crazy world.
13: Okay.
0: And at one point she comes across these people having a tea party and the Mad Hatter is there.
14: Well, she originally follows the Mad Hatter down the hole. So he pops in and out throughout the story.
0: But I thought it was a bunny.
13: The Mad Hatter is.
14: Yeah, that's a rabbit.
13: He's the rabbit.
0: Oh, so he's originally a rabbit without the hat and then has their hat in there.
14: It's
13: a lot of drugs.
14: Absinthe fueled trip in Victorian times. So, you know,
0: so he's
14: follow
0: not,
14: along.
0: It's not a, like a huge role. It would literally be like a little bit of an in and out. And then again, like the time where he actually like sits down and talks is usually at this tea party.
13: Oh, okay.
14: And total nonsense. Gibberish.
0: None of it makes sense. Yeah.
13: I just know of the you know, Johnny Depp when he was Mad Hatter.
14: With Helena Bonham Carter.
13: Oh, there you go. Of course. So again, we don't, and it has nothing, this movie we have found out has nothing to do with Disney. It also has nothing to do with, in the reference you just made, to the Tim Burton movie as well. So this is going to be a complete standalone musical that is going to be from Sabrina Carpenter. It's called this a passion project. They have been working on this for the last couple of years. I wouldn't be surprised if we started getting some big announcements about this, when we can actually expect it, and also the idea that we will be getting some castmates and maybe be on the lookout for Joe Keery to be a part of it.
0: This is a good, real or fake?
13: Yeah.
0: This is a good relationship.
13: Mm-hmm.
14: Those kids are going to make it real or fake.
0: Real or fake.
13: Yeah, definitely fake.
23: It's Hot Mess.
0: Hopefully they'll do that same thing that like not a wedding crasher app, and they'll throw some extra seats that they have.
13: Oh, sure.
0: Because there was this story we read yesterday around if you have extra seats available at your wedding, you can throw it on this app called Not a Wedding Crasher and just have people pay to go to your wedding. And I'm sure they would do that. I'm waiting for Taylor and Travis's wedding to pop up on that app.
13: Yeah, I don't think that's happening. Sorry.
14: $25. Bring a gift.
0: Bring a gift. All right. We got to talk about West Wilson, a name nobody knew about unless you were me or my sister who watches Summer House. This is a man who's been now embroiled in controversy, be it his now girlfriend, Amanda Petula, mm-hmm. who was best friends with his ex, Sierra, who felt very burned by this relationship. Or, I don't know, his cousin killed his grandma recently.
13: Mm-hmm. That was a big one. That came out of nowhere. Sad.
0: What the hell? Now, he got asked about his nudes leaking, and he said, that's the least of my problems.
13: Wow.
0: And, like, honestly, I get it. I've been in a place of, if my nudes leaked, it would also be the least of my problems. It's not a great place to be. I actually have, like, empathy for him. I think he said, I quote, he talked about how the nudes leaked about 5 seconds before he walked out on stage for his reunion. His Instagram or Facebook got mm-hmm. hacked, and he got these photos. He's like, yeah, they're not great. I don't know how old it is, but it's from my old apartment. I had a sauna by my bathroom, and I'd always get out of the sauna and double check or check progress. So
14: what,
0: these photos,
14: what kind of progress?
0: He's talking about weight loss.
13: Weight loss, yeah.
0: And like
13: yeah.
0: gains or losses.
13: Look, yeah.
0: yeah.
14: Okay, okay.
0: So he's like, it's
13: such a dude.
0: It's
13: such a dude.
14: What's my BMI?
0: He goes, they're not even sexual. They look medical. I'm not yeah. exactly at my full potential in any of them. I cannot stress enough. To which he said, yeah, I know my nudes got leaked, but guess what? It's like the sixth worry of mine right now. I have a lot of things going on, and I'm going to own that. I love this so much.
14: All right, King. Get it.
13: That's a good way to do it. Again, he knows what he needs to do here because things haven't been going great, clearly, from his from a PR standpoint. And the way he's handling this story, I wouldn't be surprised if he leaked them because, like, he's right? so much like, I don't care. It just is what it is.
0: It's 1,000% true. Like, and again, you kind of hit that, like, empathy bone of, like, it's so humiliating, right? Like, these photos getting out, you go, it's not great. I don't want these. I like looking at them to see where I'm at with everything, and it's not great.
13: One of the very popular companies that sponsor a lot of podcasts is Manscaped, and he said, maybe I've got a Manscaped partnership down the road.
0: Oh,
13: for those
0: no.
13: who don't know, that is for grooming of all parts of your body, but literally of all parts of your body.
0: He was also asked about the reunion, mm-hmm. and he said, it's the darkest form of therapy. You don't normally get that much feedback on how your actions impact other people.
13: Yeah, I can't imagine.
0: He hopes that to be better going forward, and the only way you can make an experience like this worth it, as dark as it gets, is to be better from it later. Obviously, I have a lot to learn from and be better for, and it's absolutely the only way you can turn it positive. So he's saying the right things.
14: You know, he's going to be okay.
0: He's going to be okay.
13: Here's something you also learned from it. If you're going to take pictures of yourself nude, don't allow full access to your Instagram or Facebook account to all of the phones or all the pictures in your phone. That would be step number one.
0: Okay, so I actually have to go right now. It has nothing to do with what you just said. To be clear, this is not. I have a phone call that I have to attend to.
13: Yeah.
0: Listen. We know what's under there. I'm just so sick of weaponizing naked photos. We all know what's under the clothes, okay? Mm-hmm. It's not that bad. I don't know. Even if they were sexual and you sent them to somebody like years ago, and they weren't, to be clear,
13: They very much were not.
0: Who cares anymore? Like, I don't know. It's like
14: we're still thankful for those leaked Anthony Bourdain pictures of him young, fit, and tan in a swimming pool.
0: It's like, who cares? It's just so stupid. I don't know. You know what's under everybody's clothes. It all exists. To weaponize your own naked body, like, oh, no, I don't know. Were you shocked? It'd be weirder if nothing was under there. If you're like, like a Ken doll
13: Shrink
0: surprise.
13: Ken doll.
0: Like, that'd be crazy. That would be worth.
14: That would be problematic.
0: Noting.
13: Breaking news.
0: That's.
13: You know Wes Wilson? Ken.
0: I don't know. I was
13: He's
0: not
13: Knuff.
14: Knuff.
0: He is purely not Knuff. All right, tell me what you think. Am I way wrong? Is it a big deal? Should everybody just like, should we all just, how about this? Everyone said you put your nudes out today.
14: Let's just send each other nudes.
0: Just send each other.
13: National Nude Day.
0: National Nude Day. And then everybody put your weapons down because everyone's seen everyone naked. We're done.
13: He's in the pool.
0: We're done here. All right. Tell us what you think because Hot to Go is on YouTube. When we get back, of course, we're playing a game, and it's something you should mind the gap for. But before that, Leah, what's going on these dang roads?
14: Thanks, Brittany. We are looking at an I-35W northbound crash causing some slowdowns. That's between exit 13 at 46th Street and exit 14th at East 46th Street in Minneapolis. And in the closer to St. Paul area, I-94 westbound is, a crash on I-94 westbound is causing an I-94 eastbound delay of up to 6 minutes. That is between Western Avenue and Lexington Parkway in St. Paul. I-35E northbound, the crash between Minnesota 5 and Randolph Avenue in St. Paul is causing a bit of a backup as well. And now checking in on your weather for this hour, brought to you by Treasure Island. We're seeing 34 for a cloudy overnight low tonight, 58 and partly sunny tomorrow. And it's going to be gorgeous if you want to call in sick for work on Friday, 70 degrees and partly sunny. That's a look at your weather right now on My Talk 107.1.
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0: Hey, what's up? It's me, Brittany, and I gotta tell you about my law BFF, Michael Bryant. Michael Bryant, he cares. 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It's actually exhausting. 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
0: And this week, and every week, it's actually starring Mike and Leah.
13: Yay!
0: Brittany, Mike, and Leah for Hot to Go. So check it out. If you're ever like, Leah's got such a great voice, what does she look like? And you're like, oh. I knew you were going to make that joke. I knew it. As I was doing it, I was like, I know you're going to do what I do.
14: You know, the first live remote I ever did as a young DJ,
0: yeah.
14: I went and did this live remote. That's what we call live broadcast from my place at a motorcycle shop. And I was Mistress Leah on X94, the modern rock station.
0: Of course. Ooh. You were.
14: And I thought I was pretty hot at my 21-year-old self. And this kid came up to me and he goes, oh, he's like 16 years old. He's like, are you Mistress Leah? And I was like, yeah, I am. Hi. And he's like, oh, man, I totally thought you'd be hot.
0: Oh, that wow. is the meanest.
13: Brutal.
0: Leah, do you know what happens? It happens to me all the time, especially at the state fair, and Mike's been witness to it many times.
13: Oh, yeah.
0: People come up to me and they say, and it's so ominous. They'll go to me, I didn't think you would look like that. And they'll never, I've only gotten like one thing out of them is most, like a couple of them will say, I don't know, I thought you'd be blonde.
13: Yeah, that's usually the go-to.
14: That you're blonde?
0: Okay. And I'm always like, but... And then if are they won't tell me, and I'm like, I promise you can't hurt my feelings. Like, I literally promise that's one thing about me. You can't.
14: Well, I have two younger sisters. Like, you can't hurt my feelings.
0: You can't hurt my feelings. And so I just never, I don't, it is so, it is a grenade in my brain that I don't know what they mean.
14: Well, I think you're hot.
0: Thanks. It's actually the only person I really want to impress, to be honest. And I think you're hot as hell.
14: Thank you.
0: And you are still a mistress.
14: Thank you.
13: You two mistresses want to play a game?
14: Yeah, we do.
0: That was all offensive right. when you it. Said it. Oh, how wait. Dare you?
14: There's a dude here. Hey,
0: how dare you, Mike?
13: All right, let's play a game. We're playing Mind the Gap. This is a game we're going to be playing on Wednesdays. It's kind of fun because technically Leah here is a Gen Xer. I know you're more of a cuspy. You're
14: I'm a cuspy.
13: Gen X and millennial, but Brittany and I are full-on millennials.
14: Oh, so millennial.
13: Yes, we are going to play a game here where, if you haven't played this game, it's a series of questions. I'm going to ask Brittany three Gen X questions. So these are questions that Gen Xers are supposed to be able to answer. And then Brittany, or Leah, excuse me, you're going to get millennial questions. Again, mm-hmm. questions that should be easier for millennials. If you get the first question read to you correct, meaning you get the one from out of your generation, you get 2 points. Your opponent, if you get it wrong, will have a chance to steal it for 1 point. We go through 3 questions. Whoever's winning wins the game. It's very simple. Let's play. I'm flipping a coin here. It is heads. Brittany, you're going to go first.
0: Yeah.
13: Are you ready for question number one?
0: I am trying to find Mistress Leah online.
13: Ooh, okay.
14: Brittany, this was
13: focus
14: in
13: on the game.
14: 2000. We didn't even have a website.
0: Okay. I'm in. Yeah. Tell me what the...
13: Try to find the 16-year-old who was like, I thought you'd be hotter.
14: Kid's in jail now.
13: Probably.
0: He has tabs on him. Google alerts. Okay, I'm in.
13: In the 1970s, what advertising slogan was spoken after somebody smacked themselves on their forehead?
0: They would smack themselves in their okay. forehead.
13: Don't say anything, Leah. This question's for Brittany. In the 1970s, there was a very popular advertising campaign where someone would smack themselves in the forehead and then say what?
0: Say... Oh, no. Did I eat an Oreo yet?
13: Incorrect. Leah, I go over to you. This is the Gen X question. Again, it's supposed to be difficult for Brittany, but do you possibly know this no. very popular 1970s advertising campaign where someone would smack themselves in their forehead and say...
14: I forgot the Charmin.
13: Oh, my.
14: Okay, I grew up with hippie parents that didn't let us have a TV until I was like 7.
13: If you know it at home, yell it out right
14: yeah,
13: now.
14: Yeah, yell it at your radio.
13: Here we go, everybody. I could have had a V8.
0: Oh. I could have had a V8.
13: You guys have never seen that commercial.
0: I once you said it. Yeah. Okay. Once you said it, it's familiar.
13: Okay.
0: But like, no, yeah. I would not associate hitting head with that.
13: Okay, well, that was a popular advertising campaign in the 70s. That's why Gen Xers were
0: popular.
13: Oh, yeah. It was very popular.
0: I was going to say,
13: this millennial
0: successful.
13: Knows it.
14: Tomato juice.
0: But have you ever gone to yourself, I should have a V8?
13: 100%. I've done that a lot. I've definitely seen this commercial.
14: You make Bloody Marys with it?
0: Have you bought a V8?
13: Oh, no. I've never had a V8 in my life.
0: How successful was
14: it? So gross.
13: Oh, I see what you're saying. It was successful. That is memorable for me. But yeah.
0: I've had a V8 and I went to myself, why don't we warm up this tomato soup? Yeah.
13: That's all it is. We go over to you, Leah. Here's your question. We're going to stick with advertising slogans.
14: Okay.
13: What Chili's jingle introduced in 1986 announced one's longing for a specific cut of meat?
9: Baby back, ribs.
13: There you go. I want my baby back ribs.
0: Baby back ribs.
13: That is correct. You get 2 points there for
9: baby back ribs.
13: There you go. I want my baby back ribs. That is correct. You get 2 points there for that one. With that, you take a 2-0 lead. Brittany, we go back over to you.

0: So with that, 4-2.
1: Oh, no, Disturbed did Sound of Silence, but somebody else did the dance. I think it's Stained.
0: Disturbed Sounds of Silence was amazing.
1: It's so good.
0: That is so, so, so good. All right. So with that, it's a 4-2 advantage for Leah. That means, Leah, you could, well, actually not quite.
2: No.
0: Brittany, you need to get this one right to keep the game alive, though.
3: Yeah, well, it usually doesn't work out.
0: If you don't get this one right, you will not keep the game alive, and it'll all be over. So I'm going to ask you this question.
3: Okay.
0: In 1982, Time magazine named this the Man of the Year. In 1982,
3: that's all I get.
0: Time magazine named this the Man of the Year. So think about it. 1982, Time magazine's Man of the Year.
3: So it's not a person.
0: Again, we are playing the game, as I give Brittany an opportunity to think here for a second. We are playing the game Mind the Gap. This is a Gen X question. Maybe Gen Xers would have a better chance of knowing this. Our millennial here, Brittany, is trying to come up with the answer. You've got 5 seconds.
3: 82. I don't know. Nike?
0: In 1982, Time magazine named the personal computer, or just computer, the Man of the Year.
1: I was going to say an IBM laptop.
0: Nicely done. Yep. You would have gotten the point. It didn't matter because the game was over. You needed to get that one right, Brittany. You did not. Leah's our winner today.
1: Oh, I won?
0: You won.
3: I don't feel like computers are men.
0: That's accurate.
3: Which no, I mean, I don't think they're gendered.
0: I agreed.
3: So that makes me...
0: But keep in mind, at that time, Time didn't have a Woman of the Year either.
1: Yeah.
3: So it's
0: I don't think.
3: Person of the Year?
0: It's per- now it's person
1: have,
0: of the Year.
1: We didn't even have a Person of the Year. It was just men. It was men.
0: Then it was Man of the Year still.
1: You think the patriarchy's bad now?
3: My Roomba is a man, but my Roomba before was a woman.
0: Oh, okay.
1: Like Rosie. Every Roomba I've known has been named Rosie after the Jetsons.
3: That's
0: my dad's is Rosie. It truly is. You're
3: that's
0: exactly
3: smart.
0: Right.
3: Mm-hmm. Ours is Unicorn, but it's a man. I had a kid named All right, well, hey, you know what? You win some, and in this case, I lost some.
0: You did, unfortunately, not getting that one, but that's okay.
3: Well, Leah.
0: You tried really hard, and that's all we can ask for.
3: Leah, do you have your, you don't have your song, but
1: no.
3: Do you want to last call us?
1: Yeah. Last call up next.
4: Where talk is fun.
5: They were a welcome distraction for my life.
4: My talk. Everything entertainment.
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10: 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Everything is neat. 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It's not just about storage. It feels like a space that was designed for me. 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
10: Last call, everybody.
11: Last call. Let's talk about, we were just getting done with the fact that in that last game, we found out that in 1982, the personal computer was actually the Time Magazine Person of the Year or Man of the Year.
12: That didn't last. Computers are not anywhere anymore.
11: Well, they are. And that's where we come up with this next story here, because a new strange breakup trend is making headlines in China, as people are using an AI program called X.Skill to build digital versions of their former partners. So you're making, recreating an AI version of your ex.
13: Of the person you just dumped.
11: Correct. Users.
12: Probably most likely dumped
13: or
12: you.
13: Or maybe dumped you. Okay, yeah. Okay.
12: Well, I don't foresee it yet.
11: Well said.
13: That would not be my narrative.
11: Well said. Users can upload things like old texts, pictures, social media posts, and here's where it gets really weird, voice notes. The AI will then recreate the ex's personality, shared memories, and speech patterns. The creators claim that this is meant for, quote, personal reflection and emotional healing. No. Definitely not stalking or harassment.
12: Or like, yeah.
13: And nothing weird. No.
12: No, I was going to say, yeah, the sex scene of it all.
11: Well, there's that too. Yeah. Thoughts? You going to jump into this? You're going to create a...
13: Brittany's already recreating them, but she's already putting it into ChatGPT.
12: Hey, guys, just because yesterday's last segment, I was like, okay, I'll join the... I should check on my event, by the way. What is it called? Not a Wedding Crasher?
11: Well, you do have a lot of pictures.
13: Oh, I don't know. Okay, so something about like the whole Nick Hornby aspect of this high fidelity, the post-mortem of a relationship, and granted, it's been 5 ever since I've had an ex, but... I could see this, like, you know, drink a bottle of wine, listen to some...
12: Who did the AI...
13: Dixie Chicks upload some prompts to ChatGPT?
11: You're thinking of Summer Sanders' husband or...
13: Her widower.
11: What's that?
13: Oh.
11: No, Summer Sanders from, you know, like of... What's that? Not Summer Sanders.
12: No, Summer. Oh,
11: Suzanne
12: my God.
11: Summers.
12: Suzanne Summers.
11: Summer Sanders is the old host of Figure It Out on Nickelodeon. She was an Olympian. I'm thinking of Suzanne Summers.
12: Suzanne Summers' husband, who's a widow now because Suzanne Summers died.
11: Yes.
13: Right.
12: Made a robot of her.
11: Yeah.
12: And was like, it's not weird. No, he, it literally.
13: Does this happen? How did I miss this? Where was
12: this? This was like 3-4 months ago. Maybe more.
11: The way this way our job works is we're like, yeah, it was like 3 months ago. It was 2023. No, I mean, it literally feels like it was just a couple months
12: ago.
11: Well,
12: he showcased her.
11: He did.
12: Like 6 months ago then.
13: Oh, you know he does some freaky stuff with that.
12: Yeah, what else is the point?
13: They famously had like a very active...
12: Well, they still do.
13: Connection.
12: So
13: he does.
12: He put in, he claims, no, it's great. It's not just her robot body, which it is also. But he's like, I put in all of our memories. And like, then he tried to showcase it at some Comic-Con, not Comic-Con, but like Technology Con.
11: Yeah.
12: And he was like, tell us about how we were married. And she was like, we were married on this day. And you're like,
13: oh God, that's
12: it. It just reverberated dates. It wasn't.
11: Yeah, it was more of, it just had a whole database. No. It's the problem we have with AI, which everything AI creates has already been created by something else. So this was just very good at like planning. Hey, Summer, Suzanne, can you actually schedule this for me? Yes, Alan, I can schedule it for you.
12: It's just like, what time is my dentist appointment, yeah, Summer?
13: $100,000 series.
11: Yeah, exactly.
12: Pretty much.
11: Yeah, this story, yeah, it was October of last year when this story came out, but it was 2 years after her passing is when he was showcasing this. But
12: dark.
11: It's an AI twin, but again, this company wants to make it very clear it's not made for anything like that or anything weird.
13: Sure, Jan.
11: Critics are worried that it's going to create, obviously, major privacy issues because since someone's personal data could potentially be used without them, and still some other users say that the AI version has helped them. One user, literally one, said, quote, "I am finally able to say everything I'd been hesitant to say, and it made me feel better."
13: You don't have friends.
12: Get a journal.
13: Yeah.
11: Yeah. Write them a letter and then don't send it. That's the same concept.
13: Burn it in the fire pit. Like,
12: you
13: come
12: know,
13: on.
12: It's so funny because I am a big, I like AI. I use AI in and my everyday life.
11: She had a full-on relationship with ChatGPT at one point, Leah.
12: What do you mean I've had?
11: Sorry. She has a full-on relationship with ChatGPT.
12: I had to genderize it a female because it was getting too real. Like, I was like, okay, this, but like, it's nice.
11: Then since she's had a lot of questions.
12: I'm with that too. Like,
11: yeah,
12: that's
11: exactly
12: the vibe I'm going with, like, for sure-sies. I like the one that's on my phone. I like because it knows so much about me.
11: Mm-hmm.
12: So if I'm like, I'm looking for a place to get Gogo's haircut, it'll already know her age.
11: Yeah, of course.
12: And like what, you know, things she struggles with or whatever. Because I've been like, oh, what if I need this or that or da da da. So I like that. I don't really think we should go to a place of like more than that. And that's me saying that, which who like full on has asked like AI, like what I should work on as myself.
11: Mm-hmm. It's tough, but I don't think this is going anywhere, and it's actually only going to be made more readily available. And the fact that you know somebody who, and every situation is different. Like any story we talk about, every situation is different. But in this one, when they're marketing it as a way to stay connected or have these conversations you couldn't have with an ex, that's... it's a little different. I
13: don't
11: would pivot.
13: Discount the economic power of the incel market is what I would say.
12: And like, also, I guess, you know, maybe there is something to this, but like, you don't have, it's just like, I would go to a place of hopefully this is a crutch and it makes you feel better.
11: Yeah.
12: Like, cause I get really annoyed with AI when it's used wrongly. Like, I go to Purdue. I want to brag. I'm a Boilermaker. Everyone talks about it.
13: Go Makers.
12: Yeah, I know things about them.
11: They all yell choo-choo every time they say Purdue, so you have to do that if you ever run into your Purdue people.
13: Is that a real thing?
11: Leah? They all go choo-choo every time they say Purdue.
12: What if I'm in this like really serious moment? I finally get my degree, which I've been working on for 20 years.
11: Yeah.
12: And I'm like in a group of Purdue students, and we say Purdue, and I'm up there, and I made a speech about the sacrifices I've made as a single mom trying to get my degree, and I'm like, and thank you, Purdue. Choo-choo!
11: They would cheer.
13: Choo-choo makes way more sense than Skyuma or Rock Chalk.
12: Like, that's true.
11: This is accurate.
13: So... I'm just saying.
12: Right. And also they'd be like, I don't know, took her 20 years to get her degree. Let her say choo-choo.
11: Be a trailblazer. Make it a thing.
12: You're right.
11: It doesn't have to be a thing. You can make it a thing.
12: You're right. That's choo-choo.
13: Go Purdue.
12: But I would like have like, I definitely want it like almost reluctantly like choo-choo.
11: Oh, yeah, sure.
12: Ooh. Anyways, Purdue will randomly like queues up these like texts that make me terrified because it'll be like, it does it to me constantly. Or it'll say, everything okay?
11: What?
12: And I'm like, what? And then it's like, we know that you're halfway through the semester. We just wanted to check in. But it'll start with...
11: oh, my.
12: I'm like, hey, guys, this isn't clickbait. I don't want a random number to write, is everything okay?
11: Is everything okay?
13: Myla gets these two from school.
12: I'm like, what the hell? And then it's like, just checking in. One, the semester's going great. Two, you need some help.
11: Oh,
12: three,
11: wow.
12: Do you want to reach... but it starts out as like...
11: that's pretty wild.
12: Hey, guys...
13: is everything good?
12: Are you like, I don't love that. Like, no, that's not what I want in like an AI chatbot is to literally while I'm on the show go, there's a number that just texted me like, hey, is everything okay? Are you giving yourself what you need? What does that mean? Oh, you're literally just an AI.
11: Just an AI trying to help.
12: Still here if you need anything. They wrote that That's too much.
11: That's a little too much.
12: Too much.
11: Are you sure? I think it's needy. It's just very needy AI that Purdue choo-choo has.
12: And it's also like, Purdue choo-choo. Like, I can't stress enough. I get that you talk to my ChatGPT and it seems like I'm this needy.
11: Yeah.
12: This is a specific relationship that is only for this ChatGPT.
11: It's bad when you're...

0: ChatGPT exes can now communicate with your future ChatGPT boyfriends.
1: I don't ever want my exes to talk to my boyfriend.
0: Well, that's what I'm saying. That's what's happening now is your ChatGPT boyfriend is now giving some details,
1: feedback
0: to your ChatGPT wannabe boyfriend from Purdue.
1: And I don't want them to talk. I don't want anyone to ever talk to my ex. And I don't ever want to talk to my exes either.
0: Mm-hmm.
1: Is that an option?
0: We'll see how the technology advances.
1: Purdue. Choo-choo.
0: Choo-choo.
1: I think we all are in agreement.
0: Yeah, of course.
1: No, there's like a lot of things where I'm like, we don't need to AI that. Like, there's just like, we've overcomplicated so many aspects. And like, yeah.
0: So there you go. Again, and we'll see. This is going to become more and more popular. And if it's somebody, too, in your life, like a grandparent or somebody that, you know, towards the end, you want to have a conversation.
2: Oh, that's so sad.
0: No, I'm saying that's what this is going to evolve into. Now, this one's marketed as like an ex situation,
1: yeah.
0: But that's definitely going to become a thing where people are going to keep versions of their loved ones alive.
1: Suzanne Summers.
0: Yeah.
1: That's literally happening right now. I mean, badly, because it's an old man who probably just learned how to, text.
2: Oh my God. Do you think he sells like one of those email machines? Like a jitterbug phone?
0: He had nothing to do with this. He had a company come up to him and said, hey, you had this lovely wife that, you know, you got this lot of money in the bank. Can you pay us and we'll do an endorsement with you and we're going to keep her alive for you? And he's like, yeah, that sounds like a good idea. And that's how this all happened.
2: Oh. Yes. So dystopian.
1: And they were like, hey, make sure you talk to it every day. And he's like, I tell him my appointments every day.
2: Is this your life?
1: Oh, things will get bleaker because hopefully eventually tomorrow, this whole show will be AI. It'll probably be better. I'll listen to it.
2: Yeah, it's going to be great.
1: We love you guys. And great programming starts here at 6 a.m. at My Talk 107.1.
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11: It's the VK Replay. The 3 p.m. hour of Brittany and Kendall re-aired for your listening pleasure at 6. Where talk is fun. My Talk 107.1. Everything entertainment.
12: Let's go, girls.
1: Let's freaking go. Wah, wah, wah, wah. Mm-hmm. Hey, I'm Brittany. Kendall is on maternity leave. She had a baby boy, Bodie. And Mike is in for Kendall.
2: Hello.
1: Leah is in for Mike.
2: Hey there.
1: And it's a national holiday in my household.
0: Okay. Why is that?
1: It's Priscilla's birthday.
0: Hey, happy birthday,
2: happy
0: Priscilla.
2: Happy birthday.
1: Priscilla is our ride or die. She was my neighbor in the old cul-de-sac in Eden Prairie. She's, you know, like when there's women in your life you just click with, and then they support you on a level like you go, I don't know what I did prior to knowing Priscilla. She came to a project down and dirty, made signs. I mean,
0: still have that sign, by the way.
1: I have the BK, big thing. But like, besides that, she loves my kid. When somebody you find like who loves your kid the way that you do, and like I just have never met anyone like Priscilla that I'm not related to. And I'm so thankful for Priscilla. And I always, man, she kicks off. We have a bunch of May birthdays.
0: Okay.
1: And she kicks it off. So now we're in like, we're going to all gain about 5 pounds with birthday cake. And we love that for us. So
0: exciting.
1: I know. I love her so much. Thank you so much, Priscilla. I know I never conveyed enough, but you are literally like, you're my soulmate. And so when Brian eventually is gone, let's commit to moving in. I think this is the way I want to do it.
2: Go full Golden Girls.
1: Yes. That is a weird vibe to think 4 single women living together.
0: For sure. And then not to mention their age at the time. And what they were, their age, what they were supposed to be at the time.
1: Because they are
0: and
1: the
0: then
1: same.
0: We feel real old.
2: And their age was like my age right now.
0: Yeah, exactly.
1: What if you just came in full, like, knit shawl?
2: I should.
1: Honestly, you should.
0: Rose was 55. Dorothy was 53 to 55. Blanche was 53 to 54. And Sophia was 79.
2: Okay.
0: Their character names.
2: I'm still a little younger than a Golden Girl.
0: Yeah. But again.
2: But I'm adjacent.
0: They seem so old on the show.
1: Fun fact. Priscilla's last name is Golden. So she is a Golden Girl.
2: She's a Golden Girl.
0: There you go.
1: I know.
2: Perfect. Don't fight it.
1: Don't fight it. Lean into it.
0: I got some good news. It's a big holiday for me as well.
1: Yes, tell me. You're also celebrating Priscilla Golden's birthday?
0: No, I have a whole other reason to celebrate.
1: Yeah.
0: And I got a lot of reason for a lot of other people to celebrate, too. I realize this is why they do it. It's free promotion. I get it. You maybe have heard about this. I got a free sub today.
1: Yeah, you've been bragging about that, but you keep informing me that I don't get to partake.
0: You don't get free sub. You can go get the sub, but you can't get it for free.
1: Why?
0: Because your name ain't Mike.
2: What?
1: Oh,
2: is this a...
1: Stupid.
0: Firehouse Subs is trolling their biggest rival, Jersey Mike's, by celebrating the release of their new sandwich and giving away free subs to anyone named Mike or in the Mike family, which includes Michael, Mike, Mikey, Miguel, Michelle, Michaela, or just basically any other version like that. That's pretty fun.
1: Is it fun or am I now mad for some dumb reason?
0: You should probably be mad.
2: That your name's not Mike?
1: Which one did you get?
0: No, they're doing it specifically for their new steak and cheese melt.
2: Ooh, was it good?
0: It was unbelievably good.
1: Really?
0: Yes.
2: Firehouse subs in general, I'm sorry, are pretty fire.
0: I think this was my first time. I don't remember ever getting a Firehouse sub before.
1: What makes them different than other places?
0: The bread was so warm and fluffy in a way that like no Jimmy John's ever is, or no, not throwing shade at other places.
2: No, we love a Jimmy John's.
0: Yeah, I love Jimmy John's too, usually, but this is a different vibe. It was so fluffy and so light and so flaky. The bread, I think, is what made it the best. Plus, the steak was just phenomenal. So, and then I'm a sauce guy. I don't know about you.
1: Love sauce. Oh, yeah. That's all. Like, like, you know how in the Only Murders in the Building?
0: Yeah.
2: Dips for dinner.
0: I'm the same way. Well, when you go to check out or when you go to get your meal that you ordered, they have a rack of hot sauce from like 1 to 10 in heat. I picked like a 4 and it was pretty spicy. So like they have all those selections. But again, this is why they do this. It's for free promotion. Congratulations. This Mike happens to have a radio show he can talk about it on.
2: And they also donate part of the proceeds to firefighters.
0: They do. And they
2: That's
0: had this
2: cool.
0: beautiful. I went to the one actually in Monticello because, again, I live way away from here.
2: Oh, you do.
0: Yes. But I went to that one because of when it opened and things. And they have this beautiful mural there from the fire department of Monticello. It is a cool spot.
1: I am now on their site and in a place of looking at their bread options.
0: Oh.
1: Can I stress enough? I will not be getting this.
0: Mm-hmm.
1: But
0: not for
2: because
0: free.
2: Your name's Brittany.
0: You can get it.
1: I will get, and I'm not going to get it on Mike's day. I'm not going to pay on the day you don't have to pay. That feels really insulting to me.
0: But again, just a reminder, if you are in any way, shape, or form have a name that's similar to Mike, like Mikey, Miguel, Michelle, Michaela, whatever it might be, you get one for free too.
1: I got to send this to our dating coach, Michelle.
0: Yes.
1: Because she has celiacs and they have gluten-free bread.
0: Awesome.
1: But I do wonder in this world. That's a little scary with the. This doesn't feel like they have different utensils. You know what I mean?
0: Oh, sure. If you're dealing with that sort of a situation,
1: sometimes I go, I don't know if Firehouse Steaks or Firehouse Subs cross-contamination. It's give, you know what I mean? Like,
0: yeah.
1: In retrospect, maybe I just didn't want to, I just wanted to verbalize that.
0: Okay. Thank you. I'm sure they appreciate that.
1: I just mean, like, I don't want to go send a bunch of people like, hey, if you have celiac, go to Firehouse.
0: There now.
1: I actually got worried about my liability in that. Yeah, I can't stress enough.
0: Yep, that makes sense.
1: Thank you.
0: So there you go. Valid ID required and limit one per guest per a visit. So there you go.
1: So you had one without Sarah.
0: I did. I had one this morning. Yeah, I made fun of her. I laughed. I said, I'm going to get my free sub. You can't have one.
1: Sarah must suck to have, like, also a very popular name.
0: Yeah, but just not popular enough.
2: No sandwich chain name.
0: Mm-mm. Yeah, their CEO apparently is also named Mike, and he was so excited about this new sandwich that Mike Hancock said that he's going to be giving away to everybody named Mike. And then again, it also feels like it's a little bit of a jab because Jersey Mike's is like their main competitor.
1: Dang.
0: Is what I'm reading. I don't know.
2: Jersey Mike's does have that steak sandwich thing going.
0: They do have that same thing? Okay, maybe that's why they're trying to steal it from...
2: Yeah.
0: Makes
1: the last
0: sense.
1: Time I've been this affected by a sandwich place's marketing is, eat Quizno subs! They are good for you!
2: Eat Quizno subs!
1: Any coupon works!
2: Any coupon works.
0: So good.
1: So that was the last time.
2: What was that animal?
1: Nobody knows. He doesn't know. That's his biggest problem. It's like a tortured...
2: Or is it a...
1: It's like a tortured Frankenstein's monster. Hamster.
2: Hamster? Hamster adjacent.
1: I just watched Billie Eilish's interview with Amy Poehler, where she talks about...
2: I just started her Good Hang podcast this morning and dipped into that. Yeah,
1: that's what I'm saying. Yeah, that one. And Billie Eilish talked about how she had this hamster named Tomato Bisque, and it got away.
2: You know, the same thing happened to my kid's hamster experiment.
1: Did it come back?
2: No, we found it in the bottom of the heating vent, the duct at the bottom. We had to, like, use a shop vac to suck it. It was a whole...
0: Oh, wow.
2: It was not... I'm sorry. It was a terrible traumatic experience for
0: I have the answer.
2: Shampoo girls.
0: I have the answer. The Quizno sub animal was a sponge monkey. That's the official name. It's a bizarre rodent-like internet creature that was created by a British animator and his name, animator, I should say, and it was for the Quiznos commercials.
1: Question, does Quiznos still exist?
0: Uh-huh.
1: Very good.
0: I think.
2: Maybe. I always confuse Quiznos and Qdoba. They are nothing alike.
0: Nothing alike at all.
2: Absolutely.
0: No.
1: In fact, if I was expecting Qdoba and you brought me Quiznos or vice versa... But I'd be thrown off. I would not be mad.
2: I
1: but
2: see
1: like,
2: the sign. I get a little excited. I'm like, oh, quiz. And then I'm like, no, that's Qdoba. My dyslexia, I just only read the first letter and I fill it in myself.
1: I have that. I have that with, which is really weird, the two animals I mix up in my head. And I don't like confuse them. It's just the words, giraffe and elephant. And they have nothing to do with each other. But for some reason, those two are interchangeable in my mind.
2: I think probably because they were like on the same page of your like zoo animals book.
1: They made like a lasting impression. Yeah. So I will be seeing a giraffe and call it an elephant. And like, I know the difference.
0: When we saw the pronghorn in South Dakota, we were trying to come up with the word antelope and we kept calling it a cantaloupe. And I was like, that's definitely not, it's like cantaloupe, but I can't think of what it's called. And then it was antelope. And then turns out it was a pronghorn the whole time. There are still three Quiznos around the metro area. And just to throw this out there as well, Subway, Jersey Mike's, and Jimmy John's. I got to give equal time to all the sandwich places because we've nailed a lot of them today.
1: I know. And North Star Deli is like my favorite. That's over by us.
2: I like Little Bird, the new deli on Nicollet. That one's good.
1: Guys, at this point in the show, if there is a sandwich place you feel any allegiance to, please shout
0: it
1: out.
0: To us. Unless your name is Mike, and then go to Firehouse and get yourself that free delicious sub.
1: Then fill your pie hole so you can't tell us anything.
2: And also, we have probably tried said sandwich shop. So
1: Yeah.
2: A lot of sandwiches.
1: You know, with the cantaloupe thing, the question I really want to ask you guys is this a mom thing? Because every time Beverly cuts up cantaloupe, she'll say, I cantaloupe today, but I will tomorrow.
2: Oh.
0: Cantaloupe without a mate. That's what I always
2: My mom or my dad would actually say, I cantaloupe with you tonight.
1: Like, so it is a universal thing. Yeah. It's just like different phrases.
0: Yeah, exactly. It's different ways
1: cool.
0: of doing cantaloupe.
1: Because I wonder now as a mom, I don't think I've cut up cantaloupe as a mom. Will that automatically happen to me?
2: I don't like cantaloupe enough to cut that up, but I'm sure I have other things I say.
1: Who does?
2: Yeah.
1: Cantaloupe that happens to me I like, but I've never cut. Okay, well, anyways.
2: Don't worry about it.
1: We're in a real hole, guys.
0: Cantaloupe puns will come.
1: They will come. They will come. Okay, so we've got Ryan Reynolds maybe putting out a statement that feels suspicious and wrong. I'm going to tell you about it next on the BK Show.
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27: 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Maybe it was so hilarious you wanted to listen again. It's the Brittany and Kendall replay. The first hour recorded and rerun for you right now. Where talk is fun. My Talk 107.1. Everything entertainment.

0: thoughts. Okay. Welcome back to the BK Show. Brittany and Mike with producer Leah. There was an article. I know you're going to ask, where is it from, Brittany?
1: I would never do that.
2: Why would you cite a source?
0: It'd be more like this. Where's it? I normally make fun of Kendall's voice. So let me just clock in here.
2: Try it.
1: Where's it from, Britt?
3: It's from my favorite place, Radar Online.
0: Oh my God! Now people are going to get confused. Who's talking?
3: I know.
2: I can't tell the two of you apart.
0: Oh my God! Oh my God! I'm going to go home to Sarah, my beautiful wife. She's going to kiss me. I don't know what I'm doing. This is going to be so confused. Okay, Blake Lively defied husband Ryan Reynolds' advice to, quote, just let it go and back down in Justin Baldoni legal dispute.
1: Okay.
0: So in theory,
1: yep,
0: that this publication mm-hmm. is claiming mm-hmm. that Ryan Reynolds said, listen, we don't need to take this too far. I'm going to support you no matter what. But I think you just need to settle and go forward. This has been bad for both their careers, an enormous amount of stress, and he has pretty much raised his hands and been hands off. And I get that he probably would like to convey that.
1: Now, I will say, you are bringing us a story from Radar, and they are claiming some of these things. But they also have a source from the Daily Mail, which is, you know, a slightly higher publication, that said Ryan and Blake were always united during this time, but they weren't always on the same page, was the quote. Mm. Just the idea that he was going to support her no matter what, but as far as how it was supposed to go and if it needed to be settled and move forward, that wasn't always something they saw eye to eye on, according to the source.
0: Now, here's the thing. Mm-hmm. This would be a great narrative for Ryan Reynolds.
1: Yes, it
0: he gets would. To look cool. Yep. I'm also supportive, but I'm the chill husband who didn't want to go too far.
1: Yeah.
0: And we might actually believe this. Had we not read the emails he wrote like a crazy person and pushed over the edge, I cannot stress enough, if you want to go back and not that far and look at the email, he wrote the author of the book. Now, keep in mind, the author of the book at that point had no control over the rights of this movie. It's at that point just kind of like a figurehead of like, oh, cool, the author's here. Do you like how we made her apartment? But like, she had no, like, so he wrote in and was the snarkiest. I mean, you and Mike said, it was written by Deadpool.
1: It was. It was written by his character, Deadpool, from the movie. Like, you could just see how it read sarcastically. It read just very, like, oh, I'm the cool guy type of vibe.
0: It totally.
1: Was just so, yeah, it completely goes against his narrative. And again, what was their hope? The only thing Colleen Hoover could do is make a phone call to somebody and be like, hey, if it comes up, you should give the rights to Ryan and to Blake for, like, the sequel. I would really wish they'd get it instead of Wayfair or something. Like, that's all she could do. Like, they legally, it was Wayfair and Blake and Justin Baldoni who had the rights to it.
0: Yeah, so she would literally get, she would be, the person who would ask her for advice about who to give it to would have been Wayfair,
1: exactly.
0: a.k.a. Justin Baldoni. There's no world, and that's how I rate this man was. Yeah. And you go, if you're at a place like where you have no control over something and you're that mad and you're just like, who can I reach out to?
1: Sure.
0: That gave you insight into where Ryan Reynolds was mentally.
2: Not just the text messages, but he literally put nice pool on the screen.
1: Yeah.
0: Yes.
1: Yes.
2: I mean.
0: Yeah. I mean, it bugged him. It was Justin Baldoni was living absolutely rent free in Ryan Reynolds' heads. He became a character, like you said, in Deadpool. If you go back and watch it, there's so much there where like, you go, this is exactly them making fun of Justin Baldoni on their own time. On top of it, we have many sources that said that Ryan Reynolds started going in on a daily basis to the set, had a big argument on set when he was watching the dailies, and like there was so much. Ryan Reynolds is a part of this story, and I don't care if he wants to rewrite history and say, I didn't want it to go this far. You know what? But I support my wife.
1: Yeah. And things, I mean, things certainly could have changed since when that article was written towards the end of this process, when those emails were written. And I would just say, just to go ahead and walk down the road of this this article, this would lend a little bit of credence to what we heard about with this possible divorce following after the fact that we're going to get this settlement. That's been something that's been rumored for a long time. In fact, Blinded by the Item, we had someone write into us that said they are working in the same building as one of the best, highest profile divorce lawyers in the city of New York. And this individual saw Ryan Reynolds and his people leaving the floor that individual is on through the service elevator.
0: That's not
1: that is
0: nothing.
1: News that we broke here on Blinded by the Item here on My Talk.
0: And both of these narratives would lean into that.
1: Yes.
0: Like, and I'm not saying you're not wrong, as things can switch. And at some point, Ryan Reynolds is like, this, we got to figure this out. Like, this went too far.
1: Sure.
0: But both things, if he was to say, you know, I did want to pull back or I was full throttle, either way, it can't be. We all know what it's like when something in our household shakes us or if there's these outside influences that are stresses everybody out. It's hard even in a great marriage, and I'm not saying there wasn't, that it wouldn't shake you.
1: Sure.
0: So I wish them so much like love and like, and I also, they've got littles in general. And that's a story we're going to be talking about in the next segment too, about like the stressors of kids in general a relationship. So yeah.
1: Yeah, it's definitely something to keep an eye on. And again, this would play into to a narrative we've been hearing about. So he did come out and had an interview not too long ago where he did talk about his wife and said glowing, loving things, but the same thing you'd be saying if things weren't great behind the scenes. So we'll have to see what comes of this. But the settlement was obviously the big news. Another A-list couple that is getting a bunch of headlines right now is Rihanna and A$AP Rocky. The two of them showed up to the Met Gala and then a video was going around social media. This video showed Rihanna and A$AP Rocky in the back of their, seemed like a stretch SUV of some form, leaving the event. And you see Rihanna just kind of leaning back, saying some stuff, kind of looking annoyed. And then A$AP Rocky, even at one point, kind of like getting a little more verbal, getting a little more aggressive in his comments. And at one point, even looks like he's mocking or repeating something Rihanna just said. It was very much just, you know, like a couple having a heated little argument or having a heated conversation following the Met Gala. Well, everyone saw that and were like, oh boy, this is it. Because A$AP Rocky was actually seen having a conversation with a model that the video shows the two of them talking. And then you literally see Rihanna walk in and like see it.
0: Mm-hmm.
1: And everyone ran with, okay, that's what she's upset about. Clearly she's mad that he's been talking to this other woman. There's been cheating rumors. There's been stuff around A$AP Rocky for a long time. But the PR people for Rihanna and A$AP Rocky are working overtime to change this narrative. We are seeing clip after clip. We're seeing interview after interview. TMZ has ran multiple stories today alone saying that they weren't fighting. They were just tired from a long day at the Met Gala.
0: I think two things can be true.
1: Yes, as always.
0: I think that if you're going to fight, it would be after the Met Gala.
1: Yeah.
0: Her outfit alone would make me cranky. Like, in both sides. If I was wearing it or had to, like, maneuver around it in a car. Like, it does not take much for a couple at the end of, like, a 12-hour day. Think about hair, makeup, people in and out of your house having to, you know, take this shot. Okay, now we just want Rihanna. Now we just want A$AP, all the things pulling at you every 2 seconds. Oh, my God.
1: Yeah, we found out the model. So the video, I'm actually watching the video that someone's interviewing Rihanna, and then behind her, you see A$AP Rocky talking to a beautifully dressed model there, and then he gives her a little kiss on the cheek. They exchange kisses on both cheeks. She gives him a hug and then walks away, and everyone's like, this is why they were arguing. This is the reason. I don't know.
0: I mean, I think that even if it is, there might be other reasons, too.
1: There's
0: 100 reasons. Mm-hmm. You're giving me a million reasons. At the end of the Met Gala, people, I can't even imagine.
1: No.
0: Think about a wedding that's annoying. What you have to be in and your significant other isn't. And sometimes you're like, we're just fighting.
1: Yeah.
0: And we're hungry and a little
1: that's
0: drunk.
1: That's gonna be it. Yep.
0: All right, when we get back, Pete Davidson and his girlfriend are struggling. This is what we're talking about. They have littles. Let's talk about it next.
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13: Were you busy at 3? Working? Adulting? Napping? No worries. Here's a replay of the 3 o'clock hour of Brittany and Kendall so you can enjoy it now at 6. Where talk is fun. My Talk 107.1. Everything entertainment.

0: And girls do want to have fun, especially, I'm sure, Elsie Hewitt.
1: Mm-hmm.
0: And I'm sure Pete Davidson has come from a world of, I get to do exactly what I want when I want.
1: Well, he's had some fun.
0: He's had some fun. Mm-hmm. Now, I say this, I'm full disclosure, a lot of things I'm saying are going to be assumptions and absolutely just projection. But I will say this. There's a lot of news that is coming down from the fact that Pete Davidson and Elsie Hewitt are really working hard to stay together. Now, they had a baby girl together. It was like 3 months?
1: Scotty. Probably 3 months ago.
0: 3 months ago? Yeah, it was, five months ago.
1: Oh, wow, okay. Time goes fast.
0: In December.
1: Yeah.
0: So we've got a five-month-old, and these are two people that, I mean, Elsie is either influencer model.
1: Supermodel, yeah.
0: Supermodel, gets to do whatever, whenever. Mm-hmm. Pete Davidson has always kind of been somebody who got to, and you know, I'm not even saying like the drug and alcohol thing, but literally got to live, like wake up whenever, do whatever.
1: Yep.
0: I think this would be so hard to navigate, and I'm not a traditional person by any means, but I think there would be something really hard about trying to figure out, because they were dating and she got pregnant and she had the baby. And so they're trying to figure out, all right, do we want to be together? And in the past, I'm sure when they've got to make those decisions with people, they didn't have a newborn. They didn't have a 6-month-old. They didn't have a baby that they are kind of glomming together with how they're feeling towards that person. And so when I read that they're trying to figure out if they can make this work, I go, and I'm sure people have done it and navigated it successfully. And I bet you're better off than any couple who were married because you like got to decide every day to be together.
1: Sure.
0: I can't imagine how hard this would be for two people to navigate how they feel for each other and what is just being a parent of a newborn.
1: It almost felt like at times when he was doing all the rounds with MGK and he was talking about like, oh, we used to be, you know, addicts. We used to have different things. We used to, you know, go through all these different things, party mode or whatever. But now we're like cool, dorky dads together. And it's like, it almost felt like he was almost trying to convince himself that's what he was. Like, no, that's definitely what I am now. Yeah. Don't worry, I'm that now. But you mentioned it, like, this is a guy who, say what you will about him, I can go through the list, but he, since 2015, has dated or been with, on, like, an actual relationship standpoint, 12 different women.
0: Yeah.
1: I mean, 12. In 10 years, and I'm talking about relationships that were long enough that, like, they are being counted as a relationship with another Hollywood star. Like, this is somebody who he's not known for settling down for a long time with a woman.
0: Or making sacrifices, or maybe compromising.
1: Yes.
0: And it doesn't mean that's a bad thing. Like, I just meant, like, me verbalizing is like, these aren't necessarily bad qualities to have when you're finding a mate. It's like, I'm not going to settle, I'm not going to whatever. But it does make you more set in your ways.
1: Definitely.
0: And would be hard to go, well, now I'm, you know, and somebody who's used to being like, this doesn't work for me, bye.
1: Mm-hmm.
0: And now you're like, I'm going to try to make this work again and again. I would struggle with this as well.
1: You've hit the point in most of your relationships where it's like, ooh, I just feel like I want something different now. I've been with you as long as I've pretty much been with any of these women in the last 10 years.
0: Yeah.
1: And you know what? I guess I want to change. Oh, there's one problem. Little beautiful Scotty Rose is now our daughter. So we got to figure out a way to make this work. So this is something that actually has been rumored for a while, that she was talking to friends and just saying, hey, this is not working. And then, Daily Mail, or not Daily Mail, but Dumois is running with it again. And now we're getting some more credible sources, including People. The article from People was at the end of last week where it was just saying, they are trying to find a way to make it work and maybe now looking more co-parenting rather than being a couple with a newborn.
0: Which is, you know, also somebody who also co-parents, great option for them. And I have a lot of empathy for them because I go, I don't know if you could figure, it'd be very hard for the couples that have navigated this. Congrats.
1: Because
0: that's got to be really hard to not literally associate them with lack of sleep.
1: Mm-hmm.
0: Like fighting about what the kid can eat, what you know. And I don't know how much parenting experience Pete Davidson has or Elsie. Like, I don't know what they're coming from, but I don't know, man.
1: It'd be tough. There's no doubt about it.
0: So tough. Yeah.
1: So there you go. That is the latest from those two. But
0: okay.
1: Yeah.
0: I got to tell you about another L.
1: Okay.
0: This is Elle Woods. We've got the Prime Video has dropped the official teaser trailer for Elle.
1: Oh, that's right. Okay.
0: Yeah, and this is going to be the Legally Blonde kind of like prequel TV
1: series.
0: Show.
1: Yep.
0: Yeah. And the idea is like a teenage of Elle Woods is living her best life. She's like a California girl, has everything she wants. Its sun is shining. And then, it's time for her and her family to move to Seattle.
1: Wow, okay.
0: And let me tell you, when I went, why does this remind me of something? And it was spot on a reverse Wednesday.
1: The show Wednesday. Okay,
0: the show Wednesday. Yep. Wednesday is this gloom and doom who moves into a place of like bright color. Mm-hmm. And she's like, I am the epitome of sadness and darkness.
1: Yeah.
0: And I'm in this like bright, fun world. Well, Elle Woods is this bright young. In fact, everyone in Seattle is wearing like gray and dark black.
1: Okay.
0: And she's like, they're like, you're really blonde and pink. And I went, this is just a reverse, exactly reverse Wednesday.
2: Because this is like Seattle in the 90s for a little context.
0: Yes.
2: So like, it's 25 years ago. So the early 2000s, I guess.
1: And that was kind of the same vibe we got from Legally Blonde, right? Where she was this blonde going into
2: Harvard
1: and doing the whole thing. Like, that's kind of that same vibe we got as well. But these period, they normally do a really good job with these. Like you said, it is going to be set in 1995. And,
2: That's the best year to be in Seattle, honestly.
1: It
2: was so, like, hipster grunge.
1: Sure. And then just, so that whole angle right there, how we're going to see that version of Seattle and obviously the pop culture references and different things that were happening back there, I think it's going to be fun. And I know people who are into Legally Blonde are pretty pumped about this one.
0: Yeah, it looks cute.
1: July 1st is when we're getting it.
2: And that coincides with the 25th release.
1: Nice.
2: The 25th anniversary of the month that Legally Blonde was released.
1: We got
0: Oh, I was going to say, what? Like, it's hard?
1: We got a couple of... actually, James Vanderbeek has a recurring role. This is going to be his final on-screen appearance. Obviously, shot all this before he passed away. And then Tom Everett Scott, who is one of my favorites, is going to be her father, Wyatt. Everett Scott from That Thing You Do and a bunch of other really good movies. He's fun.
0: It looks fun. Like, I go... And as much... I love watching Wednesday. I have a good time with it. This looks like the same kind of vibe where you could grab your favorite angsty teen and you guys would all laugh about it.
3: Like it's hard?
0: Hard?
2: Thanks, Bruiser.
0: So good. I got the Odyssey trailer
1: Another big trailer release.
0: This is that Christopher Nolan's upcoming film that literally everybody's in.
1: Yeah.
0: And they weren't kidding. We saw Matt Damon. Mm-hmm. He plays Odysseus. And then there, Robert Pattinson is also in it. He is one. He's a villain. He's back at home trying to claim the throne. And Hathaway is Penelope. That's Odysseus' wife who's back at home. And obviously Robert Pattinson's like, I'm going to marry you.
1: Yep.
0: Tom Holland is their son. Zendaya is Athena.
1: Charlize Theron is in it as well.
0: Yep. She's Circe. And then it's got Lupita Nyong'o.
1: Yep.
0: Who else?
1: John Bernthal, Benny Safdie, John Leguizamo.
0: Good for him.
1: Yeah, exactly.
0: Elliot Page.
1: Yeah, Elliot Page, Mia Goth. I mean, it's just the names go on and on and on. So
0: it sure does.
2: They just let everybody in.
1: They did. Yeah. And Christopher Nolan, I mean, this is the last time we saw Christopher Nolan, obviously, was Barbenheimer, was when Oppenheimer came out. And we know the lengths he goes to shoot these films, literally the length of film, because that is how much it took, was reel after reel after reel, as this was all shot in these locations using techniques that we don't always see in film. That's going to give us a really, really fun vibe with it. And every trailer seems to look better than the last. And it's Christopher Nolan. So, I mean,
2: I loved Oppenheimer way more than I thought I would.
1: Yeah, it was so
2: good. It was so good.
0: That little indie flick did pretty well for itself.
2: It did okay.
1: It did all right. And Christopher, it's funny, though, the trailer, because you're always going to have people that you just can never satisfy ever. And, like, people instantly went to, oh, yeah, but that look wasn't authentic to that region at that time. And then my favorite was like, you have a problem with what Odysseus is wearing. I have a problem with his Boston accent, because guess what? He didn't have a Boston accent. And I just like, you know what? Just watch the movie. Have fun with it.
0: This is first off, I cannot stress enough. This is a fictional novel.
1: I know.
0: That's why I laugh so hard when people are like, well, this or that. This isn't real.
1: Yes.
0: Guys,
1: I'm well aware.
0: Not really sirens, all right? There's not a freaking cyclops.
1: Yeah. No, but like, that...
0: Take it easy.
1: This was back when Cyclops walked the Earth.
0: That's true, though.
1: Yes, you just got to read it. It's a period piece.
0: Oh, are you a Cyclops truther? Is that who we have on the show today?
1: Just saying. If you haven't seen it, doesn't mean it's not real.
0: Oh, God. I was too scared to ask about anything more controversial than that. It's Wednesday, so we're going to go way back. Mike, where are we going?
1: We are. We're going to go back 30 years to the release of a box office smash hit that was has such great rewatchability. It's probably airing on some random cable channel right now as we speak. That's coming up next here on My Talk 107.1.

0: between May 11th through the 22nd.
1: Week one goes like this. 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
2: Then Wednesday, Colleen and I will be at Kowalski's in Edina. 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
16: So take the photographs and still friends in your...
1: Green Day? We're going way back.
0: We are. It's Wednesday. It's Way Back Wednesday. We're going to go back 30 years to release of a box office smash hit with such rewatchability that it's probably airing on a cable channel right now as we speak. You guys have any guesses? This movie, released 30 years ago today, ended up being the second biggest movie release in 1996.
17: I keep going to Forrest Gump when you say that.

0: they play it all the
1: time. The rewatchability. That's a good guess, but no, not Forrest. Give you two more guesses. Incorrect on that one. Leah, any idea? A movie that's always on, you know, the random TBSs or HBO or whatever. They're still showing to this day.
2: Something like a Goonies, but Goonies is older than that.
1: Sure, 96.
2: Oh, 96. 10 things I like about you.
1: Nope. Last guess here. I will tell you it's an action flick. There's a lot.
2: Terminator.
1: No. The movie? Would you have one more?
0: Goodfellas, but that's a personal.
1: Yeah.
2: Goodfellas.
1: The movie's Twister.
0: Oh, yeah. That makes sense.
2: I love Twister.
1: Twister was released 30 years ago today. Again, I just looked at like TVGuide.com because that's the thing. And I guess it's going to be shown like 7 times in the next 5 days. It's all over the place. Twister is a movie that was released back in 1996. I mentioned it was the second highest grossing movie of that year. It was beat out by Independence Day. The only film that did better. $92 million, the budget. $499.2 million, the box office return. It was top 10 all time at that time when the movie was released. And here's another fun fact. It was widely and is considered the first feature film to ever be released on DVD.
0: Whoa!
2: I guess that's true. Wasn't it? I had that DVD. That was like one of the few that we had when we were newly married.
1: Yeah. Super fun fact again.
0: Whoa.
1: Jan DeBont is the one who directed the film. He is best known for the movie Speed. He also did Speed. And it was written by Michael Crichton and Anne Marie Martin. Of course, Michael Crichton of Jurassic Park fame. He wrote the original book that was adapted, Congo, all those different ones at ER.
0: He wrote Twister?
1: Yeah, he wrote the actual screenplay for Twister. It wasn't a book first or a novel first.
0: All right, he
1: and his wife wrote the screenplay for Twister.
0: God, is he talented. Or him and his wife are very talented.
1: It was interesting because there was a lot of conversation, though, around the characters were created by the two of them. But a lot of people took cracks at writing and rewriting the script for this film, including one of your favorites from Buffy the Vampire's fame and Angel, Joss Whedon.
2: Really?
1: Joss Whedon actually was working on the script, although he doesn't get credit for it. He had to leave production twice, once because he got bronchitis and another time because he went to get married.
2: Oh.
1: Then they also brought in Jeff Nathanson. He's the guy who wrote Catch Me If You Can and The Terminal for Spielberg, Steven Spielberg. Because they realized that a lot of this film was going to take place in car.
0: I saw The Terminal in a wet swimming suit in a theater.
1: Yeah.
0: I always associated that with how uncomfortable I was and how long that movie is.
2: Why were you in a wet? Never mind.
1: It's really
0: was out and about, and so I could
1: go to a movie.
0: I went straight to a movie from a pool thing.
2: Like, did you go
0: and then
2: the
0: AC was on, and it was awful. Because it was just bad choices.
1: A lot of bad choices.
0: Okay, I'm listening.
1: So, but the whole idea is a lot of the dialogue was going to be in car, like, you know, look out, here it comes, let's get out of here type of a thing. And that's something he kind of had experience with.
0: Yeah.
1: And that's why they brought him to write it. So Helen Hunt and both Juan DeBont actually stepped away from other projects, though, to do this. Helen Hunt, who stars in this movie alongside Bill Paxton.
0: Mm-hmm.
1: Helen Hunt was supposed to be doing the John Travolta movie Broken Arrow.
2: Oh,
1: and
2: really?
1: She stepped away because she wanted to work on this project instead. And then DeBont,
2: I think it's a much better fit.
1: 100%. Yeah, she was great in that role. And then DeBont was actually supposed to do your favorite, Godzilla.
0: Godzilla!
1: You're a big 1996 Godzilla fan. That's the one with Ferris Bueller.
0: And Jack Black?
1: No.
2: No,
1: you're thinking of Kong.
2: Then.
0: Oh, I do like that Godzilla one with the one where they are in...
1: Ferris Bueller.
0: Yeah,
1: in New York.
0: In the... Madison Square Garden.
1: All the eggs are in Madison Square Garden.
0: Because it's very raptor.
1: Oh, yeah.
0: It's very raptor, and I love... Because Godzilla doesn't scare me that much, because I feel like, honestly, I could outrun somebody and not get stepped on. But a Godzilla, like when they're all raptors...
2: They can fly in and swoop you up.
0: Just go, what are the odds that Godzilla comes to Minnesota and steps...
1: You just
0: got to
1: avoid
0: house,
1: that Bigfoot from stepping on you. And if you can avoid that one, you just got to avoid the other one.
0: I think you get a big enough heads up.
1: Yeah.
0: Especially we're so inland. But if like raptors are ever on the ground.
1: We're in trouble.
0: We're screwed.
1: All right. Well, thank you. I understand why you enjoyed that particular film.
0: Yes.
1: But they both stepped away from projects. Somebody who did not want to be in the movie. So Bill Paxton, the lead opposite of Helen Hunt. This is a fun one.
0: Hmm.
1: You know who is supposed to be the lead for this particular movie?
2: Do tell.
1: We found this out when that former employee sued this guy. Blame it all on my roots.
0: Garth Brooks
1: was going to be the lead in the movie Twister.
0: That's why you can't stop singing Garth Brooks today?
1: That's why I was singing it all day long. It's because I did this story.
2: He was just coming off the Chris Gaines experiment. Yeah. It was right before the Chris Gaines experiment.
0: Maybe this would have been prevented us in another timeline. We weren't had been.
2: This could have prevented.
0: We could have not been introduced to the awfulness of Chris Gaines.
2: Oh, gosh.
1: So Garth, according to that lawsuit of the former employee, he turned down the role of Twister because, quote, the Tornado was going to be the real star and he didn't want to be second fiddle to the Tornado.
2: Oh my God, that's so hilarious.
1: That's like, very Chris Gaines.
0: It's very Chris Gaines. If that's where he was at mentally, yeah, then that makes really so much sense. It'd be so funny if Carrie Bradshaw, Sarah Jessica Parker was like, I don't want to do Sex in the City because I knew New York is the number one character in this.
1: That's fun. So, again, that's just some of the fun facts there behind it. We'll keep rolling on with some more, though. The tornado sounds themselves.
0: Mm-hmm.
1: What they did to make the noises of the tornado is they took, and a lot of times you hear about this, like with, you just mentioned dinosaurs and Godzilla
0: Park.
1: And stuff,
0: oh, yeah,
1: Jurassic Park. The idea that they'll mix a bunch of different animals together.
0: Yeah.
1: The sound of the tornado from Twister is apparently a slowed down version of a lion's growl and a tiger snarl that were remixed with actual tornado audio.
0: Okay.
1: Seems like that's a little excessive.
0: I do too.
1: You have the sound of a tornado.
0: Yeah,
1: just do that.
2: Like, just tornado. Sounds like tornado.
0: Or like turn it up and like add a vacuum.
1: Yeah.
2: Yeah, I don't
0: think. I'd like my old Dyson.
1: The wind was actually created by a Boeing 707 jet engine.
2: That's ninja, cool.
0: Ninja yeah. Creamy.
1: Oh, there you go.
0: Just add a Ninja Creamy to the mix.
2: We didn't have Ninja Creamy in the 90s.
0: Yeah, well,
1: it does feel
0: like it's that technology. I will say that.
1: Both Helen Hunt and Bill Paxton, actually, there were a few different accidents that took place on the set, including the fact that the stars were blinded for a part of the filming because they would do scenes, like, because if you watch the movie, there's such a big part of it where they're just in the Dodge Ram truck playing off of each other. Well, what would happen is it would get darker and darker, because I actually shot this in Oklahoma. It would get darker and darker, vice versa. It would get lighter outside or darker outside. To combat that, they would add more light to the front. So when they're sitting there looking at each other, it looks like the light's the same. Well, the only reason the light's the same in the cab is because there's these massive beams of light coming right at the actors. And they said what would happen is there was actually a couple of days they had to wear special sunglasses and eye drops because their eyes were so messed up from these big, gigantic lamps in front of them.
2: Did either of you see the franchise on HBO?
1: No.
2: Okay, it was a spoof show about filming a big budget movie, and there is a plot line in one of the episodes about the two stars being blinded by the flashlights.
1: Like, well, here we go.
0: And I believe it, because like, we film only one segment on this show and we have a big old light in our face.
1: Yep.
0: The amount that I am like, I can't do it much longer than that because of having a light in your face, I get it.
1: Yeah.
0: And we have ring lights. So imagine like a giant, like, I've got
2: a 5 below ring light here.
1: Yeah.
0: So like, I would not thrive in that environment.
1: And there was a couple other accidents on the set, too. In fact, both Helen Hunt and Bill Paxton both needed hepatitis shots following an afternoon where they were filming in an unsanitary ditch.
0: Okay, calm down.
1: Yeah, I don't know.
0: Like they're doing too much. Yeah. I removed two slivers from my body. One of them I don't know where I got it from.
2: The planks.
0: One of them was the planks because I remember it happened. The other one was my heel. And it was at my sister's house, so I actually know where both came from, but I don't know if I should get something follow up.
2: I think you're probably fine. Your tetanus shot is probably still good.
0: I've got like 40 of them in me.
2: Yeah.
1: I guess after that accident, after the shots were needed, DeBont, the director, said that Helen Hunt could be a little clumsy. Her response was, clumsy? That guy burnt my retinas, and he's calling me clumsy?
0: That's hilarious.
1: They had a lot of back and forth. In fact, there was a point where 20 different members of the crew just flat out left because the director, Von DeBont, pushed over one of their bosses. So, like, the cameraman, the guy who was operating all the cameramen, got into a physical fight. DeBont threw him to the ground or pushed him to the ground, and 20 cameramen walked off the set.
2: Okay, I think you all need to watch the franchise now. It's on HBO Max because I think the franchise was written about the filming of Twister.
1: It might have been from the
2: episode. Now that you're saying this.
0: Who would have thought?
1: And one final thing here before we go, because you may remember the character that in the movie Twister that was played by our great Philip Seymour Hoffman would always talk about the suck zone of the Twister.
0: Yeah.
1: Like, there's the suck zone. Apparently the original tagline for this movie was going to be, "It sucks."
0: It's kind of cute.
2: That was perfection. Why did they not go with that?
1: Because who's going to go a movie that's Twister? It sucks. Like, just by definition, you're all going to be like...
0: It would confuse some people. I would say that people wouldn't get the joke. They'd be like, what are we doing
2: here? Oh, I think that is so Gen X coded, though. I think it would have played.
1: Well, it didn't. They went with a different...

0: direction, and it's obviously it went well. So.
1: And, you know, to Garth Brooks' point, think about all the endorsements that that tornado has gotten. Yeah. How many spinoffs we've created around the tornado.
0: Oh, by the way, speaking of that, the sequel, Twisters, was made for $60 million more, and it made $125 million less, even though it was released 20 years later.
2: And I think it's superior, honestly, hot take.
1: Wait, Twisters?
2: Yeah, I liked it better.
1: Plural?
2: Yeah.
0: We're expecting takes like that from you, Leah.
2: That's why you're here.

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2: 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As part of the Closet Factory Cares Bags for Kids program, they provide a high-quality backpack to a child in foster care for every system sold, giving these kids something of their own during a really difficult time. And this month, Closet Factory is taking it a step further. 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Things as simple as a toothbrush, clean socks, a stuffed animal, or a blanket. Basic items so many of us don't think twice about. But for a child in foster care, these small things can mean everything. Comfort, stability, a feeling of being cared for. 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